0: Seahorn Pluribus on Apple TV or something like that.
1: Oh,
2: right,
1: okay.
2: right, TV.
0: Yeah. Let's see.
3: E Pluribus
1: Unum. Oh, the last classic Volkswagen Beetle rolled off the line in 2003.
0: Is that right?
1: Mm-hmm.
0: I love they still have the little flower pots on the dashboard.
1: Isn't that cute?
0: Yes. Isn't that nice?
2: Yeah. So many girls in my class got those as graduation gifts.
1: Oh, I'm sure.
0: A Volkswagen Beetle?
2: The new one, yeah.
0: Wow.
2: Yeah.
0: You must
1: go to a
0: very
1: rich.
0: Nice school.
2: Yes, were you, that's where I lived. I mean, it was 2000, so they were very popular. And
4: were you ever a hang a lay from your rearview mirror?
2: I was not.
4: Girl?
2: No, I was not.
0: How
2: I
0: about
2: was,
0: the tassel?
1: I was tassel from your...
2: I didn't have the tassel. I was more of a...
0: fuzzy dice.
2: No, like great. No, I was more of like a six pack in on the floorboard is what I was. Yeah, that was...
4: Wow. My mom had pound puppies in the back window.
1: Along the back, it feels super busy.
5: Like it just cuts into my. I'm already distracted driving.
4: Yeah.
5: Like me just having something shake back and forth in front of the drive around.
2: It would make me crazy. Yeah.
0: If an Uber pulls up and in the back window they have one of those nodding dogs and it's
4: right.
0: also the brake light, do you get in or do you wait for another one?
4: I wait. I only take Ubers. That have a dancing hula girl on the dashboard.
0: Oh, I love the dancing hula girl.
6: I have that. You know I have that on my car.
4: I didn't.
0: You have the dancing hula girl?
6: Yeah, right outside, dancing hula girl on the dashboard.
0: You can get that at like O'Reilly Auto Parts. I bet you can get that on the dancing hula.
4: Does it also serve as an air freshener?
6: No, mine came from Hawaii from my girlfriend. She brought it back
4: for me.
1: It's very sweet.
6: Dashboard, yeah.
0: She went to Hawaii by herself?
6: Yep.
0: Hmm.
6: I can't afford to go. did you ever have the guy who had the garter belt hanging from the rear view mirror?
4: Yes.
1: No, I've
5: class
1: never seen
5: act.
1: That.
5: Class
4: yeah.
5: act.
4: Oh, yeah. You knew you.
0: Really?
5: That guy was a real Breakfast Club fan.
4: Yeah.
0: You know who he reminded? It wasn't Pat's friend who tried to pick up a girl with, what did he say to her?
7: Oh, it was actually a Volkswagen that he had, too, in high school. He dated this girl and... he got her in the back seat and he said, "Pat, I don't know where I messed up. I asked her for a piece of chest." He thought he was being polite.
4: Yeah, he thought he was asking essentially for consent to feel her up.
1: Have you ever heard that?
7: Can I have a piece of chest?
1: Chest.
7: And he goes, "She got angry. I had to take her right home. What happened?"
1: I would have laughed so hard.
7: I said, "You asked her for a piece of chest."
1: I would have laughed so hard. Actually, I would have felt sorry for him. I would go, "Honey,
2: yeah, you can't.
1: This is not how you do this.
2: Wow.
1: Let me explain."
4: A piece of chest.
0: That sounds like, horrible.
2: I'm trying to think what guy said to us. Said that it was, "Can I go up your shirt?" That was the question.
4: Mm.
2: Yeah, if they
0: would say, "Can I go up your shirt?"
2: I remember vividly a guy saying, "Can I go up your shirt?"
7: Ugh.
5: Yeah, and it wasn't a casual question. It was more like that. It was, "I'm very excited, but I know that I'm supposed to ask."
4: Madam, may I please?
7: Quite a lot of fumbling back then.
5: We having a good time? Can I? You happy?
4: Would it be okay if I honk your baby feeders?
5: At that point, we're all going home.
0: Birthdays today. Oh, 1918, Emily Bronte.
1: Oh, yes.
0: Oh, yeah.
5: Cheerful.
0: Right.
5: Cheerful.
4: Boy, that house must have just been typewriters.
2: I know, right?
0: Yeah.
4: Every room just clack, clack, clack, clack.
0: I'm working on a night. Yeah, well, who is it? Okay, come on down to dinner. Yeah. 1863, Henry Ford.
4: Ah.
0: 1941, Paul Anka was born.
1: Wow.
0: How about that?
4: Wrote the Tonight Show theme?
0: Yep.
5: He wrote everything. Didn't he write everything?
0: Yeah. Pretty much. Yeah, he did write My Way. Yeah.
5: He wrote the Coca-Cola ads?
4: Oh.
5: Like that guy was...
1: He made a living.
4: He did that Navy song.
1: In the Navy?
4: No, Anka's Away.
5: I'm leaving.
7: He wrote that.
5: I think we're done.
1: Did he do "You're Having My Baby"?
0: Oh yeah, he did.
1: Yeah,
7: he didn't write that though.
1: He didn't.
7: Jim Moss wrote that.
5: Waiting for that.
0: Jim Moss was a great.
1: We've made Jim Moss a star today, Jackie.
5: That's it.
1: Yeah.
0: 1947. Arnold Schwarzenegger. Was
4: your favorite movie of his?
0: Schwarzenegger. Terminator. I like the second one, but I think the first
4: you
0: one.
4: You like that better than Junior.
7: And Twins?
2: Kindergarten Cop?
0: I think
6: kindergarten tops.
0: You know what though? True Lies is pretty good.
7: Yeah, that is amazing.
2: Hands down,
6: it doesn't get much more entertaining.
0: The first time
5: he punches a dog.
0: True Lies.
4: Well, the dog was attacking him.
5: Right, right.
0: That's true. The dog deserved it.
5: But who has the? I mean, I do like the it made me laugh only because who has the sense of self that when a Doberman pincher is running at you,
4: right,
5: you
4: sort
5: of plant yourself and then just go claw. I was like, wow. And I believe that was a trained dog. Everyone should calm down.
6: Oh, yeah.
5: No dogs were harmed.
0: Yeah, that dog.
6: Remember when the machine gun falls down the stairs and takes out 60 people?
1: Yes.
6: Bad guys.
2: Yeah.
6: Yeah.
0: I hadn't seen that.
6: It was in True Lies.
0: I was. I must have been in the bathroom.
5: I've only seen it once, and the only scene I remember is the dog punching and the gaslighting when he doesn't tell Jamie Lee Curtis and he sets her up, and I'm like, oh, why not ex-husband if ex-husband shaped? Because you don't get to say you're gonna set me up with that big of a lie.
2: Well, I think
5: and still
6: for her safety.
2: For her safety.
5: It's for your own good,
6: yes.
5: Honey.
0: Yeah.
5: It turns out, let me treat you like a child. And then,
6: don't worry, darling.
5: Don't worry. Yeah, yeah, don't worry, your pretty little head.
0: In the meantime, can I have a piece of chess?
1: Yes.
5: Exactly.
0: Jamie Lee Curtis. Let's see, Just for Josh, 1960, Richard Linklater was born.
6: Hit and miss in my book.
0: Oh, yeah.
6: Yeah. But the good is great.
0: 61, Lawrence Fishburne. 63, Lisa Kudrow.
6: I love her.
0: 68, Terry Crews.
6: Oh, he's cool, too.
0: 1970, Christopher Nolan.
6: I'm not familiar.
0: Yeah.
6: One day he'll get one.
5: Did he make Odysseus speak like Batman?
0: Although, like Bane. I wondered which would break first, your mind or your body.
6: We must set sail.
0: Let's see, 1971, Tom Green. 74, Hilary Swank.
6: Tom Green has Dan Aykroyd on one of his recent podcasts, and I have yet to listen.
0: Oh, my. That's got to be great.
6: Oh, I'm pumped.
0: Yeah. Okay, what's coming up in the news, Christy?
1: Coming up, we have Al Jackson.
6: Although they may just talk about Canada the whole time. Now that I think.
0: Well, I grew up in Thunder Bay. Well, I grew up in... All right. We'll be back. We're in the O'Reilly Auto Parts Studios. 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

0: pull my finger, Charlie.
1: It's pull my finger, Charlie. Feed him a drink from his special beer can. Wait a few seconds, and...
2: Hey, kid, pull my finger.
0: Okay, Charlie.
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3: Ugh, that's disgusting.
2: 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Somebody step on a duck.
0: Good one, Charlie.
4: When you smell an awful breeze that reeks of hops and barley, you can guess who cut the cheese. Pull my finger, Charlie.
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4: Pull my finger, Charlie.
1: Pull my finger, Charlie. It's new. Available at toy stores everywhere. It's fun from Bob and Tom Toys.
5: Oh, thank God. Good morning, Bob and Tom Show.
6: Well, good morning, Holiday Hardware Store shoppers.
7: Well,
6: this is Ernie Fergler.
5: Hey, Ernie.
6: Hi, how are you?
5: Good.
8: Good. Good season for hardware. I know I've been in and out of the hardware store a lot
5: lately.
8: Oh, me too.
6: Oh, well, wonderful. Mm-hmm. Be sure to stop by Fergler's now. I'll be looking for you.
9: You won't catch me dead in that place.
6: Hold on a minute.
9: Okay.
5: Uh-huh.
6: I just wanted to say, first, early happy holidays to everyone.
9: Oh, you got some eggnog, it sounds
6: like. Please stop by the store today for a free cup of Grandpa Fergler's old-fashioned recipe eggnog.
5: Oh, yeah.
8: Oh, what's in that? Probably a lot of cream?
6: Well, it's got a lot of everything in it, Tom. I must say it's better this year than ever.
5: Oh, yeah?
6: I've had a cup already this morning. I have to see that everything seems a lot clearer. I don't know exactly what that is.
5: Yeah.
6: But don't take my word for it.
9: No.
6: The boys in the back say that my nog is special because it's full of the Christmas spirit, whatever that means.
5: Nice.
6: Hey, we got our first order of Christmas treats in again.
5: Yeah?
7: Hello?
5: New trees?
6: Thousand, Bob.
5: Hey, what's happening, Ernie?
6: What the hell is going on anyway?
9: Leave them alone.
6: How does this happen to me every year?
5: How many trees did you get, Ernie?
6: Huh?
5: How many trees do you have?
6: 1,000, Bob.
7: Oh, boy.
5: Wow.
6: Damn it, we still have like 300 left from 2007.
10: Hello?
11: Yeah, we have Dr. David Wolf, American astronaut.
10: He's, hello, Dr. Wolf.
11: He's about to join you guys up in space.
10: Oh, we're looking forward to him getting here.
12: Здравствуйте.
10: Oh, you're telling me.
11: Hang on a second. What does Strasvitsia mean, David?
12: That's hello.
5: Oh,
11: okay. That just means hello, you moron.
10: Yeah, listen. Hold on. Yeah, boy. Yeah.
5: What was that?
10: Russian wolfhound. He's very hungry.
11: Russian wolfhounds get really big, don't they?
10: Who knew? See him. He was cute little puppy when we bring him up.
5: Wow.
11: What is the name of your doggy?
10: Our dog?
5: Yes.
10: Well, now we call him Foamy.
11: Foamy. Foamy the Russian wolfhound.
13: And now, from the Bob and Tom Archives, we dust off another classic. classic. A moment of frivolity.
11: Hey, hi, thanks very much for joining us, with us in the studio. Comedian Drake Witham is here with us. Drake, it's great to see you again.
14: How are you guys? Great to see you.
11: You have a slight accent. I was trying to pin down.
7: He does?
14: Of course, yes.
8: Well,
14: I pick up accents quickly, so if I hang out here a little while, I'll start talking about
11: you guys. Where are you from, Rich?
14: I grew up in Virginia, right around D.C., so you have a little bit of that. It's a little southern, but at times you'll pick up kind of that...
5: Lying?
14: A hint of
5: DC, yes.
14: Well, there's that Maryland part, too, that kind of sneaks in.
11: Prior to becoming a comedian, what kind of things did you do?
14: I was a police reporter, writer, print journalism. The crime beat stuff.
7: Yes.
14: And it was very interesting. I got to work in the building where Oswald got shot in Dallas.
5: No kidding.
14: Police station there.
5: Wow.
14: Walk over that spot every morning. Murder, mayhem, just awful stuff. And if you were showing up, it was the worst day in someone's life.
5: No kidding.
14: Something had just happened, and you had to go up and knock on their door and say,
5: I need to ask you a few questions.
14: Try to be cool about it, not say, how do you feel, but sort of felt like the Grim Reaper, too.
5: Oh, bad.
14: You know, you're there, something bad happened.
11: Do you ever find audiences kind of like that? In the middle of your set, you go, you know, Oswald was shot right here. Although he didn't die as quick as I
5: am. Yeah, Pelez got carted off to a hospital.
11: He got to park in the hospital and breathe for a few minutes. I'm dead right now.
14: Yeah.
11: Sorry. Drake Witham is here with us. We were discussing his new shirt.
3: Or as you called it, a blouse.
5: Well, blouse-like, he said.
11: It's a...
14: It's much different blouse.
11: Kind of a shiny, maroonish red.
3: It's very nice.
11: It's very nice. But don't you think it's kind of... what did you say? It's sateen? Is that the...
14: I believe sateen is how you would say it.
11: Now, was this a gift? Was this a gift
7: for you guys?
12: Hey, wear something that makes you look like a clown.
7: Wear something I can make fun of.
11: Back up here, I'm sorry. You're a married guy, right?
14: I am, yes.
11: Okay.
14: Yes.
11: Did you have a nice holiday with your wife?
14: I did. Okay, I get that, this whole sateen thing. I am not gay, but some of my wife's parents are.
5: Really?
14: Yes.
3: That's true. Wow.
14: She was raised by her mother and her mother's partner.
5: No kidding.
14: Great. No joke at all. 25 years, great women.
11: Whatever works.
14: Very cool. Very tolerant of our lifestyle. They are not interested in getting married. No. They've been together, but they... it's weird. Like Thanksgiving is me and my wife and then like 38 women.
5: Uh-huh.
3: Okay.
5: So they bought you the shirt.
14: No, actually, they bought me Tom's shirt.
11: No, I think a gay woman would see that and wouldn't buy it.
5: Yeah,
11: no.
5: Yeah.
11: Now let's see what else. So, did you go back to Los Angeles for the Christmas holiday, or did you travel? Did you?
14: No, I was I was back there for Christmas, and it's good. I've got family this year. I love the whole idea of just gifts, because we all, you know, if someone opens a gift, we all turn into kids again.
5: Sure, we do.
14: Like this year, just you see it in the face. Yeah, this year, I got my stepfather a 3-pack of men's thong underwear. I just couldn't wait to see the look on his face.
5: I'm sure.
11: Sure, yeah. Uh-huh.
14: Or the look on my brother's face when he realized that I'd signed the card with his name.
15: Good morning, sunshine.
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11: Welcome back to the Bob and Tom Show. Sorry.
5: Hello.
11: Let's see. I look around the room. I see Larry. Larry, can you give me a strum on that baby over there? Okay. And Larry Reeb, comedian from Chicago, for the first time ever playing guitar on the show. I'm very impressed.
5: Yeah. And I'm surprised at our other guest.
11: And with us in the studio, it's Donnie Baker.
5: Are you supposed to be working?
16: No, I got the day off, and this is a lot better than where I work. It's like I'm sitting in a spaceship in here. This is badass.
7: Is this badass? Yeah.
11: Now, what is your most recent band? You've been in several bands.
16: Well, Pigamortis was probably the best sound we ever had. Yeah. We was Pigamortis. We rocked.
3: Yeah.
16: Uh-huh. And, I mean, and we was this close to getting stickers. But now...
11: Well, I can't wait to see
5: the
11: band
5: again
11: live.
5: Is this a little solo project that you're thinking about?
16: Well, I don't know. I mean, it's been a while since Hall & Oates has been around. I told Larry, two-man bands are rare. I mean, we could work up some stuff. He mentioned Brooks and Dunn. Uh-huh. But I figured you just got to get a start. That's how bands start. I mean, it's like warts. You got to spread, but you've got to find your start first. And we're putting seeds in this tape.
5: This is
16: something that we wrote. He wrote it. And then we ain't even rehearsed it.
17: No.
5: Oh, well.
17: Well, we're kind of more like Simon and Garfunkel,
5: I think.
17: Our vocals.
5: I see.
17: Anyway. Ready? Are we ready?
5: Yes. Yeah, okay, let's hear it.
16: Well, I got a job and I'm not real handy. My boss is an a-hole. His name is Randy. He don't like when I call Bob and Tom. I said, shut up, Randy, or I'll pork your mom. I like drinking beer and getting smashed, like grits and gravy and taters mashed. Got no credit, I'm low on cash. My name is Donnie, they call me white trash.
5: What?
16: I like girls and they like me. I steal their panties and their dignity. Took a girl home, she let me nail her. Did it so hard, got a flat in the trailer. I like drinking beer and getting smashed, like grits and gravy and taters mashed. I got no credit, I'm low on cash. My name is Donnie, they call me white trash. I met a girl on a short bus. I swear to God she was jealous. She should be in a mental ward. Tried to cut off my pork sword. I like drinking beer and getting smashed like grits and gravy and the taters mashed. I got no credit, I'm low on cash. My name's Donnie Baker, they call me White Trash. That was perfect.
5: Yeah.
16: The best we ever did.
17: Beautiful.
5: Man, oh man, you guys might be the next Simon Garfunkel.
16: That verse was almost like a haiku because it rhymed in three different parts.
18: Yeah, that's right. Yeah, is that the haiku formula? I can
17: that's
18: never
17: exactly like a haiku.
18: I can never remember.
13: They don't say we didn't warn you. There's laughter ahead. This is Bob and Tom Radio.
19: 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Don't worry. You can catch it this afternoon with the Bob and Tom All Day Replay on Bob and Tom Radio.
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21: She wasn't being rude.
20: No, I heard the music and I was like, get off stage.
22: Jackie is a professional.
21: Anywho, yes.
23: We're in the O'Reilly Auto Parts studios. When did I become the quiet, soothing voice? There's Christy Lee at the news desk.
22: Hi.
23: There's Pat Godwin.
24: Hey, chick.
23: That's right. There's the one, the only Jess Hooker.
25: Hello.
23: There's Josh Arnold.
26: Hi.
23: Yes. Ace Cosby.
27: Hello.
23: Jeff Oskey.
27: Yep.
23: Yeah. I'm a chick. Hello.
22: Are you done, Jeff? What's going on?
26: Oh, no, I'm great.
22: Okay.
26: Are we joined by
23: the one, the only Al Jackson? There Yay! He is. Hey, Al. How's it going?
25: Hey, Al. Hold on.
26: He's not getting any of our
24: hear
26: audience,
24: us, apparently.
18: Yeah. Bye, Jake.
22: Can you hear us?
25: No. We can hear
20: Let's
25: you.
20: Let's say something nice about him. Well, he can't hear us.
22: He looks very handsome.
20: Uh-oh. He does.
23: Albert?
20: Oh, he's gone. Now we got no video.
23: Hello.
22: No.
23: Just wait.
26: This is embarrassing.
22: Yeah. I think we'd know how to do this by now.
26: And if I produced the show, I would feel such shame.
24: Oh. Yeah, man, I would quit.
23: Why don't you try Work for Sunshine? Why don't you call
25: Al
23: Jackson?
25: He's going to give you another finger here in a second.
24: Time to retire.
18: Can you hear us now?
23: Hey!
24: Okay. That was scary.
23: All right.
18: Who's going to stop me? What's up? I see my girl Jackie's in the building.
20: No. I know. How's it going, Al? That's awesome.
18: I'm doing great. I haven't talked to you in forever.
20: Decades.
18: How are you?
20: I'm good. It turns out the aging process is real. we're both above ground, so we win.
23: That's right.
18: Absolutely.
23: That's
18: and you know what? At Jackie, I don't know. I almost started a phrase with at this age, and I think you age when you say that. But honestly, I am so comfortable with myself and so happy with like what is going on. Like when I see you, I don't say, oh, Jackie is getting old. I'm like, that's my friend. You just make people happy when they see your face. Do you realize like you have that effect?
20: I do not,
18: on the
20: but
18: world?
20: I am the golden retriever of humanity. So.
18: Just so funny all
20: Thank
18: the
20: you.
18: Time. I remember you did me and my buddy Forshaw's podcast, and I found the archives and I listened to, you have a super interesting life story. When I saw you on the show today, because I was going to hit the crew with this question, and I'm going to ask you this question first, because I was thinking about this, y'all. Like, I feel like there's some things that happen to you that just should have one word dedicated just to that feeling.
23: Okay.
18: You know, like they say when you step on like a man of war on the beach in Japan, it's so painful. There's just one word in that culture for that feeling. Hmm. Like the scenarios I have so far is when you've gotten somewhere and you realize you've left something important, just like your passport or something, like that feeling of just like dread.
22: I've had that.
18: And it's just like, but there just needs to be. Like, I also have a scenario, I don't know if I can say this, but like if you're at a nightclub and you're on any number of substances, which alcohol, let's leave it at that, and you open your phone and you get like a bad news, and that feeling of like all the euphoria melts away and you realize the real world has come back in immediately.
20: Al Jackson like, is really funny.
23: Yeah.
20: But what you should know is that he's also super deep. He's a great comic. But
18: yeah,
20: you
18: want
20: to know what the sad one word is? The one sad
18: word? Yeah, or just
20: word?
18: Like whatever, like, no, just any kind of scenario that is so unique to anything else that will happen in life that just deserves its own word.
26: So buzzkill is the second scenario, but buzzkill's been... It's not just about a buzz anymore.
18: It doesn't matter what if it's good or bad, but just it's so unique.
26: Yeah.
18: It just needs its own world. So think about it this week and then come back to me. It doesn't have to be bad.
25: Okay.
18: I just gave a horrible example.
25: I think you're right. Yeah. Okay.
20: My stepmother used to say when she was like, you know, if you were born in the rain, that's really sad. But if you're 30 and you're still standing in the rain, get out of the rain. She's just like, you got to move on at some point. Get some help. And I don't like that. Yeah, she was full of a lot of pep talks.
18: Rain is super underrated.
20: Rain?
18: I think a lot of people like it. I love a good rainstorm.
22: I love rain. Sure.
18: I love to nap in the rain. Yeah. I like when it's on and like the game's on. It's like, well, can't go outside. Got to watch TV.
22: Yeah.
18: I think I low key like rain over sun.
22: And smells so nice and clean.
18: Yeah.
20: It's cozy.
22: It is cozy.
0: Heck yeah.
22: Makes things grow. It's awesome.
1: Al, you said low key, and I live with three teens. And if I hear anything low key anymore, I'm just going to start smacking them. Like everything, like low key. I like tacos. And it's like there's nothing low key about that. We all like tacos.
26: Yeah.
1: Like there's nothing understated. Do you know what I mean?
26: Right. Like, you can just like tacos.
1: Low key. I like to breathe. Yeah.
25: Do you have high key?
18: I don't know why high key didn't.
25: Yeah.
18: High key didn't really get as popular as low key.
25: Yeah.
18: But I actually
0: high key.
25: High key.
1: I've never even heard that.
0: Low key, high key.
25: High key is high key. Like, I'm really looking forward to this weekend because I'm really excited about it. Yeah.
18: Yeah. I'm not afraid to admit it. Like, hey, high key, like, you know, I don't care what happens as long as the Browns win the Super Bowl. I don't care what happens this season. It's just like when you're just stating the obvious almost.
25: Yeah.
18: But yeah, low key's been like around forever. Maybe high key just takes a while to get its footing.
25: Yeah.
18: I did, Jess, I've been thinking about Scroll Up.
25: Yes.
18: The entire week. And, you know, my girlfriend who watches in the other room, like a psycho, like that movie Sliver, she told me afterwards, she was like, oh, well, me and my friends will do, a thing where they say double click. Sorry, my camera fell off the... I saw the confused looks. It's just a man that can barely control his electronics.
25: Okay.
18: And she says that they say double click.
25: Okay.
18: Hey, if you got a question, just hold off. We're going to double click on in like 10 minutes and really get into it.
25: Oh,
18: and I was like, oh, that, yeah, it's kind of like get deeper into it.
0: I hate it.
25: Or, yeah. Okay, I guess I was thinking more like put a pin in it, like we'll come back to it later. Yeah.
18: Yeah.
25: Okay.
18: Or, yeah, and the fact that Josh hates it, I love it because Josh hates corporate speak.
26: Right.
18: So
26: right.
18: I know this is killing you.
26: Yeah, you just know that it's because it's corporate ease.
25: Yeah.
18: Yeah.
20: It's weird. It's not bird's eye view anymore. It's drone's eye view.
25: Yeah.
26: No way.
0: Oh.
25: Yeah.
0: Yeah. I haven't heard drones idea.
25: Wow.
0: Really?
20: Yeah. And little kids aren't calling commercials. Little kids are calling commercials skip ads.
22: Oh, I can see that.
0: Skip ads.
22: Yeah.
20: It's like make the
22: skip ad on YouTube.
20: Make the skip ad go.
22: Skip ad go.
26: Dude, telling somebody though if their story's going on a little like if the setup is too long, telling skip ad.
20: That's not bad. I don't mind that.
26: Yeah, we could start that.
25: What's the one that my sister taught us that we've used where it's an acronym, too long.
26: Oh, I use it all TLDR. The time. Yeah,
25: TLBR. Yes, which I didn't know.
26: Too long didn't read.
25: Yeah, until she sent it to me, and I was like, "What the hell does this mean?"
26: And I use it joking. Like if anybody texts me, "Hey, how are things?" I just write TLDR. Yeah.
18: So my dad is sick. TLDR. It's funny. I'm going to use the phrase naturally. TLDR is low.
20: Is low key something?
18: Shade. Because that means somebody like wrote to you and they were like, Jackie, when you did the show today, you really hurt my feelings. You didn't bring my birthday up. And the fact that they're probably pouring their heart out and you're like, I didn't even read this.
22: Yeah.
18: It's really like a real deep shot.
26: It's so dismissive.
18: It is.
0: Is it okay to just not read it and not?
26: Tell them, of course.
20: I mean, tell me you guys are not. I mean, if I get an email that's more than like two paragraphs, I will respond to each paragraph in a separate email. I'll read the first paragraph, I'll respond to it, and then I'll be like, wait, I think there was more to this. And then I'll read the second paragraph. I'm like, oh, yeah, in other news.
18: What if we all, like, because obviously politics is all around us at all times, why don't we nominate Jackie as the email czar, and she just gets to make rules? Because, Jackie, I feel like any email over four sentences, if the first two aren't, here's your accommodations and you can use my JAG, I'm not reading the third sentence. Like, it's just like nobody is. So, like, what is that for? It's almost like pop, like that fake popcorn when you get a TV. Like, no one's going to ever see that. Well, so just
20: and,
18: like,
20: and ChatGPT does not get it. Yes. The people that are using ChatGPT to write, you're just like, hey, there's no reason to gush for a page and a half when you're just going to ask if you can borrow my car.
22: It's,
20: how about, hey, my car broke down. Can I borrow it while you're out of town? Yes. How about those two sentences? And here are my keys.
26: I hate emails. Yeah. It's just long letters or my... Raya has been declined.
18: Oh, Josh, I waitlisted. I'm still waitlisted on Raya. I've been with my girl for almost 4 years. They were like, and then I was talking to my a good friend the other day, and he said that he's in LA and he knows a girl who's a model, and she's like, oh, when I signed up for Raya, it's like an hour, and they let me. I'm like, how people do not understand how the world works. Raya, like, fascinating almost.
23: Yeah, Raya's the highfalutin Dayton side.
22: Yes,
23: right?
22: That's where all the
23: highfalutin Dayton side. That's what
26: I've actresses. Honestly never even gone. Like, can you just? I guess you can just go look at some sort of homepage.
23: Yeah, there must be a homepage.
20: I find out about dating sites through comedy. Obviously, like I found Ashley Madison is the cheating one. I think.
22: Yes. Yeah. Mm-hmm.
20: And I found out because at least two different comics were cheated on, and then did bits about them. And I was like, wait, that's real? Like, there's like a cheating app.
18: That's
20: crazy.
18: And Jackie, if you want to find out about this cheating app, there's a documentary called Ashley Madison.
22: It's on Netflix.
18: It's on, I think, Netflix.
22: And
18: the crazy thing is they got doxxed as a website, and they were like, somebody's trying to put them out of business. And so they were like, we're going to leak all the names. And they did. And you would think, well, that's the end of Ashley Madison. And it wasn't.
20: No.
18: People still got on it. Because that was how they found out about it. Was it leaking? And people were like, thank you for using this.
20: I didn't know being a jerk was this easy.
22: Wow. Al, did you have a word for us today? Because we're almost out of time already.
18: Oh, yes. Let's do this. Why don't you guys tell me what an unk is?
22: It's my uncle.
1: I'm unk. I was told the other day.
25: Yeah.
23: Unk. Huh?
18: Yeah. Okay. Talk to the people.
26: Is it giving off uncle vibes?
1: It's just you're kind of old and but I think old and hip, but I was told old and not hip.
22: Oh, okay.
23: So it's not as bad as boomer, but it's
1: it's
25: younger
23: the same.
25: Than a boomer. Yeah.
1: Okay.
18: What do you think, Jess? Because I think the way Jeff explained it was right. It can be used as like a pejorative, like, okay, Unk wants to listen to Jay-Z, you know, or it could just be like, you got a nice haircut and you pull up in a nice ride and everybody's like, all right, Unk.
25: Yes, it could be like it goes both ways. It's like you're bad. It goes both ways.
26: Oh, I love that.
18: Yeah.
26: Unk.
18: Where every man in listening or in this room right now is an unk.
26: Yeah.
18: Just to save you some time.
25: Yeah, really.
22: Is there a female version of that? Ooh. Is it aunt?
20: That's a terrifying auntie. Question.
25: I know.
18: Well,
25: right?
18: I think in the black community, auntie is used almost always in a positive light.
20: Sure. Yeah, for sure.
18: And it doesn't have to be your real aunt, but just like auntie came through looking good. It's like a way to say like, they're not related to you, and they're like older, but they, you know, they got something going on, and you like it. It's a nice thing to say.
25: Yeah, there's
18: it's like
25: a little respect
18: elder.
25: On it. Yeah.
18: Yeah.
25: Yes.
18: A little speck on that.
25: Yeah.
22: All right. Well, thank you, Al.
23: Thanks, Al.
22: Love it.
20: Unk.
18: Thank you, guys. I love you, Jackie. You still got the
20: too,
18: same
20: Al.
18: Number, same hood?
20: Yeah.
18: Okay. I'll text you.
20: Let us bond. Yes. Okay.
18: Yes.
23: All right.
26: Thanks, Al. See you, buddy.
25: Bye, Al.
22: Bye.
18: I love you.
22: High prices are here to stay. 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

0: tall man.
1: Yes. 6'6", huh?
2: 6'6". Are you a single guy or married guy?
3: I just got married.
2: Oh, congratulations. Yes. How's that going?
4: First timer?
3: Yeah, first timer.
1: Wow.
3: Yeah.
1: How about that?
3: I'm learning, you know, very slowly. I'm learning, you know, like, you know, when women get married, they take the guy's name, and I'm learning that us guys are also giving my married name is somebody. Somebody's got to take the trash out. At first, I was like, is she talking to somebody else? Is there somebody else here?
1: Somebody.
3: Shouldn't we be on a first name basis by now?
5: Well, someone's going to have to go to the hardware store. And somebody's going to have to put this table together.
1: Exactly. Morning, Bob and Tom show.
6: Good morning. How are you guys doing?
1: Fine. We're a little stunned, but we're okay.
6: I got one for you. I was telling him, when I was in a service in Germany, I hooked up with another service member, and she said, choke me, you dirty bastard, I'm going to go like a freight train.
3: Oh, no, hold on.
1: Write that down, chick.
5: Choke me, you dirty bastard.
1: I'm going to go like a freight train.
5: All right. I like the looks of that. Yes. I like that very much.
1: Oh, my.
6: Yeah, she was kind of weird. She used to like me to choke her with that rubber surgical tubing.
1: That takes a little work, doesn't it?
6: Yeah,
1: that takes a little work.
6: Yeah,
1: I think that's probably to stop her from farting, Tom.
0: Jeff Rothband is our guest. Jeff is a fine comedian.
7: I actually had to do that once.
3: What?
7: Be a pallbearer. And that,
1: oh, my
7: that's
1: God.
7: That's heavy.
1: Yes,
7: that's a heavy job.
8: Yeah, I actually had to go to a funeral, and I was asked to be a pallbearer, and I always a pallbearer.
0: Never the corpse.
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0: Hey, welcome back to the Bob and Tom Show. We're in the O'Reilly Auto Parts Studios. Christy Lee at the news desk.
7: Oh, we're having some fun today, aren't we?
0: Pat yes. Godwin in the Auxiliary Performance Studio.
10: Hey, chick.
0: There's Jess Hooker.
11: Hello.
0: There's Josh Arnold.
10: Hi.
0: Ace Cosby.
12: Hello.
0: Jeff Oskey.
13: Hi, Chick.
0: Hi, buddy. I'm Chick, and we're in the middle of news, but we're also talking to the one and the only Jackie Cation.
11: Woo!
0: Who's out there on the road, a stand-up comedian, and also...
11: With the chatting.
0: And a Gen Con enthusiast.
11: Gen Con enthusiast, big Dork Forest fan. That's my podcast.
0: Oh, yes.
11: The Dork Forest, where I talk to people about what they're dorking out about. I forget what it was this week. It's every week is... I mean, it can be anything. So.
0: Yeah, you can dork out about anything.
11: You
0: right?
11: can dork out.
7: Are you running out of dorking topics?
11: I am not, because people come and do the same topic, but it's from a different angle,
7: gotcha.
11: Right?
7: Oh,
11: like
7: right.
11: I've done at least 3 different episodes about wrestling.
7: Okay.
11: And in every case, I've had to say to the person who's talked to me about wrestling, well, it's been an hour. It's been great. You can keep talking about wrestling, but it turns out I'm done listening. Because the Dork Forest is what you can talk about whatever you want, and I will listen happily to whatever it is, whether it's... Yeah.
10: Jackie, have you ever had your dad on your podcast?
11: I have. I did not air it.
10: Oh.
11: Because it made me so full of rage.
10: Oh.
7: What was he dorking out about?
14: Dads do that.
11: Well, my father's a big sales guy, right?
7: Yeah.
11: Like, he's an aluminum siding, window stores.
10: Oh, he's a tin man.
11: He's a tin man from back from the day,
10: yeah.
11: right?
10: Huh.
11: And, God, he was so mad about that movie when it came out.
10: Really?
11: And then he saw it, and he was like, no, it was pretty good.
10: Yeah.
11: And, so he liked. And, but the, yeah, he, yeah, there was, he was supposed, I was like, Your dorkdom is sales. And he went on to explain that his dorkdom is sales. And every single interaction in his life is a sale.
14: Yeah.
11: Which means every time he talks to a person, whether that is his child, a lady, he's trying to sell him something.
10: Yeah. Mm-hmm. Wow.
11: His, you know, whether he's at the VA, whether he's at a 7-Eleven, whether he's trying to get free shoes from the VA. It doesn't matter what it is. My father, he's 89. For 20 years,
10: wow.
11: he has taken advantage of all of the social services that are possible to take advantage of. Like when he was 40, he started telling people that he should get the senior discount. And when he was 70, he started working the opposite angle, where he's like, I need to get carded because I look so good. So, I mean, there's always an angle, there's always a twist. So, with the Dork Forest, which is on a hard drive somewhere, and one day when he dies, I might air it. But it made me so mad because he was talking about Who he was dating in the early 60s. And I was like, I don't like the math on that, Dad.
0: Yeah.
11: You were still married to my mother. And he goes, it's not my fault.
7: Oh.
10: Not my fault.
0: Yeah.
11: And I was like, it's specifically your fault. You were the one. And he's like, well, you don't want to hear about it. And I said, I don't want to hear about
7: it. How many times has he been married?
11: He's been married 2.5 times, 3 times, because he married my mother when he was 18, 17 yeah. or 18, because of 1950s reasons.
7: Mm-hmm.
11: And then, as you can imagine, very romantic. Yeah. She was 16, he was 17. They got pregnant, they got married. And the only thing they were good at was having children.
7: Ah.
11: And then, they got separated when I was like 3 or 4 because my mother, there was so much hitting in my family before the age of 7. Yeah. And then my mother died and took 98% of the hitting with her. And then there was a leadership vacuum in hitting.
0: Okay.
11: And two of my older brothers desperately.
0: They took over?
11: They desperately wanted to, but my father, who had left when I was like 3 or 4 because he was like, I think I can just leave. I'm an adult.
7: Yeah.
11: And I don't have to get hit by this lady. I got to go. I got a car. Wow. And so when she passed away, he came back into our lives and he remarried almost immediately because he had 6 children under the age of 17.
0: Oh my God.
11: Chop, chop, and then remarry. And then so he remarried, he married my stepmother, who was amazing. She was all the things from The Sound of Music, except a Nazi, right?
0: Right.
11: It was singing. There were matching outfits. There was chores. There were charts and graphs. It was amazing. She was the only weird thing. Like, I would put Nancy Kashian up against anybody's mother for being driven mad by structure and by having 6 children. And, like, for example, we weren't allowed to use, like, the Yahtzee paper. We had to recreate the Yahtzee document because she was saving the actual Yahtzee paper for when, like, the queen was going to come over and play Yahtzee.
10: Yeah. Sure.
11: It's insane. Anyway, he had an affair on Nancy and for 9 years.
10: Wow.
11: And when confronted with it, he said, not 9 years in a row. And that is funny.
0: Give me some credit.
11: Still a jerk. And so when they divorced, they still lived together like lesbians.
7: Okay.
11: My parents, they lived upstairs and both of their mothers lived downstairs.
7: Oh, my gosh.
11: It was like the worst episode of The Golden Girls.
0: Oh, my God.
11: For like 3 years. And then Nancy started dating one of his old friends.
7: Well, that didn't go well, did it?
11: No, it was the best revenge ever. He's like, now I can't play cards with Bob. And I was like, oh, she got you where it hurts. Yeah. Because my dad's a big gambler, right? He's not good at gambling. He's not bad at gambling. We always lived indoors. I always wanted the bike. Okay, so. But he, yeah, so, yeah, anyway, but, yeah, so he married this woman that he had been having the affair with. When she started dating Bob, he was like, I get married by Monday. And I said, are you getting married at Nancy? What are you doing? And so he was divorced within 3 months because he married Evelyn and then they got divorced within 3 months.
7: Oh. Did she move back into, did Evelyn move into the house too?
11: No. My dad moved out. Nancy sold the house because the house was in her name. And I was like, get him. And it was in her name because my father was constantly doing some sort of money laundering.
7: Your dad's got it going on, doesn't he?
11: He's
7: a painter. I know. I've seen his artwork.
11: Right. And here's the thing. My brother Russ, who is his primary care provider at this time, is doing an amazing job because, and he has to because he's the only one who chose to live next to our father. And so all the rest of us, five of my brother's siblings, all live somewhere else. And we can't ask for help in our family. We're not good at it. We're good at helping you. And then we're good at saying, I can do it myself. And which isn't anything that we all need help. So it's hard to ask for help. And so my brother cracked me up the other day. And I want to know a bit about it, but there's no way. I don't know. So he can't ask for help, but all he can do is complain. And I thought he was going to get to the point where we weren't complaining about me not helping enough and then ask for help.
7: Right.
11: So what he started with was complaining about our dad and how much he needs to be driven around because he took away his car 2 years ago because it was dangerous.
7: Uh-huh.
11: He's 89. And then he started complaining about Nancy, our stepmother, who passed away, and she wasn't perfect. And then he started complaining about our dead mother who died when we were children because she wasn't perfect and was human. And then I was like, And here we go. He's going to start complaining about his three brothers and two sisters, and we're going to need to, he's going to ask for help. And instead he goes, and what about the Sudan?
10: The Sudan.
11: Yeah, and I was like, what just happened?
0: Wow.
11: And he goes, well, everybody's sympathetic to Palestine and the Ukraine. Nobody talks about the Sudan. And I was like, you're correct. Uh-huh. Do you need me to visit more often? And he's like, yeah, I do. And I was like, and do you also need me to care about the Sudan? He was like, I do. And I was like, fair enough. You're not wrong.
0: Wow.
11: So anyway, my dad's driving my brother Russ mad. But
7: does he live in an assisted living place? Or?
11: He lives in what he calls an old people apartment building. He's lived there for 20 years.
7: Okay.
11: The way my father has described, since he was 69.
7: Right.
11: And so so he knows everybody and everything about this building. And he has, as my father describes it, any day of the week you can get a free DVD player in this building. So there's turnover.
0: Yeah.
7: Okay.
0: Wow. Okay. Just keep knocking on doors till nobody answers.
11: It's called cold calls.
0: Yeah.
11: And in his building... Actual cold. Yeah. Good Lord, I apologize for that terrible problem.
7: Well, we're all facing that someday.
0: Yeah, aren't we? Yeah. That's right.
11: My dad thinks he's going to die in August.
7: He does?
11: Every year he thinks he's going to die in August.
4: Oh, he calls his shot.
11: Yeah, he's like, so as we get closer
7: every to... Every year in August?
11: Every year he starts worrying about... He's like, we all die in August. So every year, September... The whole family, he's like, we always die in August. So every year, September 2nd, I get a call from him going, well, I guess I'm good. So every year, I visit him near the end of August.
0: Okay.
11: And then I always say, I will be back mid-September... Just to make sure he has something to live for. I was like, I need another 20 minutes from you for my next album. And he's a fan.
7: Does he sell paintings? Does he actually sell his artwork? Does he go to little art fairs?
11: Or? Does not. During lockdown, I was accepting commissions.
7: Yeah.
11: Like people were like, would your dad draw me a Batman? And I was like, my father knows nothing of Batman, but he loves $100. If you give me $100 plus shipping, he will paint you a Batman, but you're getting the Batman you get.
0: Yeah.
11: And he did probably 15. He's made probably $3,000 in commission. And I don't take any kind of a cut. I've got a stack of his paintings where he's like, did you sell any of these paintings? I just sold one of them. It was a butterfly. Somebody wanted a butterfly. And so...
10: Are they pretty good?
11: Many of them are... Many of them are whimsical. Some of them are just nice animals

0: I can't wait to see it. I love that.
1: What's coming up in the news, Chrissy?
0: Coming up, we have an influencer making news. It's a very long...
2: Are they doing something positive or negative?
0: It's a very long story.
3: It's way too long.
0: But he took a bathtub up onto a mountain. That's all I'm going to tell you about that.
1: Huh. Oh, like in Mouse Hunt? Does it slide all the way down the mountain and end up in a lake somewhere?
2: I hope so.
0: He's taking a bath on top of a mountain.
1: In the bathtub.
0: Yeah.
1: All right.
0: Yeah. We'll tell you about that.
1: Okay.
0: And we have Katsuobushi. Do you know what that is?
4: No. Mm. Mm-mm. Sounds Japanese.
0: It is Japanese. Very good, Jackie.
3: Is it food?
0: We'll talk about it, yes.
1: Ooh. All right. We'll tell you what it is.
2: It's either food or tentacle porn, if it's Japanese.
4: Could be both.
2: Yeah.
1: More, what is it? What do they call octopus?
3: Uh-oh.
1: The ring?
0: Calamari.
1: Calamari! Yeah. Everybody's talking about weight loss injections. 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We'll be right back. 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
3: Thank you.
1: Hey, welcome back to the Bob and Tom Show. We're in the O'Reilly Auto Parts studios. Christy Lee at the news desk.
0: Hello.
1: There's Pat Godwin.
3: Nope.
1: Pat Godwin is on the road.
0: Pat had to leave.
1: All right. There's Jess Hooker.
3: Hello.
1: There's the one, the only, Josh Arnold.
16: Hi there.

0: right. There's Ace Cosby.
1: I'm here.
0: There's Jeff Oskey.
2: Chick.
0: Hey, I'm Chick. And Christy, what
3: do we have?
0: We have
3: a guest.
0: Oh, we have a guest. Yes, Jackie Cation. Yes.
4: Still here, hanging out,
0: hi,
4: bringing
0: there.
4: It.
0: That's right.
2: You are bringing it.
3: Yes,
2: thank
3: you. Sure bringing it.
0: Bringing
3: thank you.
0: Bringing the heat.
4: Go to JackieCation.com, see the things.
0: And the Dork Forest.
4: And the Dork Forest and the Jackie Laurie Show. You guys know Kilmartin, right?
3: Oh, yeah.
5: Oh,
3: yeah.
5: Kilmartin.
3: She was here recently, wasn't she? Or
4: she should have been.
2: At least via Zoom, we talked to her, yeah.
3: Yeah.
4: She's a delight.
0: I think my favorite Laurie Kilmartin piece is when she was going to marry Martin Sheen, right?
4: Kilmartin Sheen?
0: Laurie Kilmartin Sheen. Yeah, so never mind.
4: She has some nostalgia jokes. Because we've been doing I have a podcast with her as well called The Jackie and Laurie Show, where we celebrate and complain about stand-up comedy.
0: Oh.
4: And so she will occasionally tell me, like, some of the first jokes she ever wrote, and Kilmartin Sheen was one of them.
0: No kidding.
4: That was an early bit.
3: Your podcast with her was one of the first podcasts I ever listened to. You guys were on podcasting early, weren't you?
4: Well, 10 years, but the Dork Forest is 20
3: years. Forest.
4: Wow.
3: That's the one I listened
4: awesome.
3: To.
4: Yeah. Is there anyone?
3: Cardo's been doing his that long, right? Cardo.
4: 3 months more than me.
3: Really?
4: Oh. Don't think it doesn't come up.
0: Yeah, that's Jimmy, all right.
4: Jimmy Pardo, never not funny, you guys. Get out there.
0: That's right.
4: Check it out.
0: That's right, it's out there.
3: Well, congratulations. That's great.
4: It's good times. Yeah.
3: That's a lot of content.
4: It's 1,000 episodes.
3: Yeah.
4: And then there's like 850 that were pre-recorded. And then there's another 200 that are, it's essentially when it was reviewed, when it first came out, it was reviewed by NPR, actually. And they said that it sounded like a radio show that had been held up to an AM radio. Like it was, the audio wasn't great, you guys. That's what I'm saying.
0: Yeah.
4: But then I only saved 17 episodes, so they're free on my Bandcamp. So really there's 800, there's 900 episodes because there's 200 that are lost to time.
0: Yeah.
4: But they also sound terrible. So are they lost?
0: Yeah.
4: No.
0: So you're not missing anything.
4: No,
0: you're
4: seriously.
0: Yeah.
4: Okay.
3: Now you could bring those guests back and redo the shows and then.
4: It's true.
3: No,
4: and talk about new things.
3: Right.
4: Like there's just, I mean, one of my favorite ones recently was this guy from Britain wanted to talk about a video game series called Yakuza. And it was about the Japanese bad guys,
2: the mafia of
4: Japan. And what he loves about it was that because it's an open video game world, sort of like Grand Theft Auto, except for you could only kill bad guys. You can't, like in Grand Theft Auto, you can push normal people around and steal cars and be a freaking nightmare. In Yakuza, you can't do it. It's against the law. You can only, you can't be mean to anybody except for the bad guys.
3: That's okay.
4: But
3: so
4: you
3: Japanese,
4: are the bad guys.
3: Isn't it?
4: Yes. Because you are also the bad guys.
2: Yeah.
4: That's how bad guys are in Japan. They only affect other
3: bad guys.
4: A lot of people don't know this about Japanese people.
2: They have a moral code.
4: Yeah.
3: They do.
4: It's a code.
3: Very polite society. Yeah. Speaking of Japanese, let's talk about their food, right?
0: All right.
2: Please.
3: Katsuobushi is a traditional Japanese food created by putting skipjack tuna through a long and complex manufacturing process that includes fermentation and maturation.
0: I've never heard of skipjack tuna.
3: Yeah, the end result, Chick, is a piece of dried fish with a moisture content of around 18% that is rock hard and shines like a jewel.
2: Wow.
4: So what do you do, suck on it?
3: That's a really great question.
2: It kind of sounds like you would.
0: Break a tooth on it?
3: Would it be like a lollipop kind of situation? Huh. I don't know.
0: It's rock hard and shines like a diamond, Josh.
2: Yeah. Yeah, that's how I like my fish.
0: That's right.
3: Katsuobushi is what it's called. So, interesting. Welsh content creator who hauled a bathtub up a mountain and left it there has apologized for what he called, quote unquote, an honest mistake.
0: So he went up there to take a bath.
3: Thomas Christopher posted a video of himself wearing flip-flops. I don't know why that's important.
2: This guy's wacky, huh?
3: While carrying up the tub. In a park I cannot pronounce.
2: If it's Welsh, it's impossible.
4: It's got a lot of L's.
0: It's a very guttural.
3: I wanted to say that I thought this was in Thailand. But
0: bathtubs, those are no joke. They can weigh a couple pounds.
2: No kidding.
4: Maybe it was collapsible. Maybe it was like a dog bowl.
0: Oh, maybe it was.
3: The 25-year-old then bathed in the tub at the summit as the sun set. There's a big long name, or Brecon Beacons is what it's called. National
4: Park. Romantic.
3: Following the backlash, Mr. Christopher said he had planned to take the tub back down immediately, but people had asked him to leave it so that they could take pictures up there.
4: Yeah.
3: Obviously, it was a mistake. He said he was told the incident had been reported, and apparently he is now achieving, he says, the world record for the world's highest bath.
2: Oh, I see.
3: Yeah, but
4: you know what that is? Some disposable time. That is a guy who's like, you know what I'm going to do? I'm going to haul a bathtub up a hill.
0: That's going to take 3 weeks. I got time.
4: Yeah. How did he fill the bathtub?
3: No, that's another great question. It doesn't say how he filled
0: it's
3: the bathtub.
0: Be, melted snow, right?
5: No? Oh, yeah, maybe.
3: Maybe. I there's so much left out of this story from the BBC. I'm a little confused, which is why it sat on my desk for the last week. And I
0: isn't it about time for the BBC to rename their network?
2: It's been hijacked, hasn't it?
0: Yeah, yes, it's really been hijacked.
3: Totally has. Sorry,
0: there's no way that I hear BBC now. The first thing I think of is the network. Yeah, I think so.
3: Do you know what he's talking about?
5: I do. Yeah. Big Black.
3: Yeah.
5: Oh, what he's talking about.
4: Oh, it's one of those jokes.
3: It's Jackie,
4: I do stand-up comedy,
0: right,
4: you guys.
0: That's right.
4: Sometimes. But I've been married for a long time, so my sex jokes are a lot of... Andy and I are... We got a new sex thing. We're playing a game that I call ophthalmology.
0: Okay.
4: And essentially, it's just one of us does something to... Because we're so tired, we're aging.
0: Uh-huh.
4: One of us does something to the other person and then says, is it better now? Or not?
0: Okay.
4: You know, those are my sex jokes, you guys. Come on out to the helium.
0: A lot of couples could learn from that.
3: Yeah.
0: And you could learn from Jackie. She's our guest comedian appearances. And Jackie Cation, she's unbelievable. On the Bob and Tom Show, brought to you by Lee's Famous Recipe Chicken. Lee's is famous for a reason. And I believe Christy and Josh just had some Lee's.
3: We sure did. Famous and it recipe. Was so
2: feast.
3: Good.
0: What did you, legs and...
3: We had the chicken pot pie. We had the 1966 takeout pack.
2: We really had everything.
0: Yeah.
2: We had
0: the 66 takeout pack?
3: 1966 takeout pack. 10 pieces of chicken in there, Chicky.
2: For 1966.
3: That's exactly right. $19.66 in honor of their 60th anniversary.
5: That's a deal.
2: Wow. Yeah.
3: We also had the spicy wings.
2: Everything was great.
3: It was so good.
0: The drummies and the flats?
3: They had drummies and flats. They had lots of great sides. Baked beans,
2: You'll be able to see video of it.
3: Mashed potatoes, chicken pot pie, did I mention
5: that? We get to watch you guys eat?
3: Oh, yeah.
2: Yeah.
5: That's hot.
3: Oh, yeah.
1: It's a little back.
2: What's that?
1: You didn't bring anything back?
3: I took some biscuits home.
5: Austin brought some stuff back. It's at Austin's.
0: Christy had some biscuits in your purse?
3: I did. I put a couple biscuits in my purse. I'm not going to lie.
0: That's right. Okay. Thanks, everybody. Thank you, Jackie, for stopping by.
4: Thanks for having me.
2: Well, you're done, aren't you? Look at her.
4: just scrolling. I was looking for a weird news story that I might hand off to Christy. Christy loves a weird news story.
3: Yes, I do, and I appreciate your help, Jackie. Very much.
0: We'll be back here tomorrow in the O'Reilly Auto Parts Studios. 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
23: 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I need the perfect woman to spend her life with me. A sweet and loving woman is all that I'm looking for. Oh, and Lord, it wouldn't hurt if she was really stacked, had a lot of money, laughed at all my jokes, and owned a liquor store.

0: Now, from the Bob and Tom Archives, we dust off another classic. classic. A moment of frivolity.
1: Comedian Dan Cummins is here with us. Dan from the Great Northwest.
2: Yeah.
1: Getting a divorce. I'm sorry to hear that. But yeah. You do have kids.
2: I do. So yeah, I do have kids.
1: A little more difficult.
2: Yeah, I got a little 3-year-old son, Kyler, and daughter, mm-hmm. Monroe, and you know, and for anyone listening, you know, like if you don't have kids yourself, you really should start. It's really easy. Mm-hmm. You know, I hope some high schoolers are listening. Just start cranking them out.
3: Dan, just wait a minute.
2: Relationships. It's so easy. Just get them started because people lie to you and like, oh, it's so hard to have kids. No, I have two. I don't even know where they are right now. Kids are adorable. Somebody will watch them.
4: Yeah, somebody will.
2: Somebody will always watch them.
4: Oh, yeah.
2: But I do have kids, and I like every parent, you know, now with the cell phones, I got a picture of them.
4: Uh-huh. Sure, sure. Oh, yeah.
2: Yeah, and I actually found an added benefit to this, because I'm always stuck on a plane next to some chatty Cathy. Mm-hmm. And if I like talking to them, I can show them this picture, and we have something new to talk about.
4: Yeah.
2: Even better if I don't like talking to them, because then I just show them that picture, and they're like, oh, I didn't know you have kids. Oh, I don't. I just saw these hotties at a mall and had to get a pic.
4: Oh, my.
2: Yeah. I get to go back to sleep.
4: Uh-huh, yeah. Or to the front of the plane in cuffs.
2: Yeah.
1: We're going to be landing in Albuquerque. Just briefly.
5: Well, they're not cuffs. They're really zip ties.
4: It's more like a zip line.
1: We'll be meeting a couple of federal marshals.
4: Uh-huh.
2: You know, it is amazing, like, especially with my son, like my first, it is amazing like how much you can love another person.
4: Mm-hmm.
2: And how much you can be annoyed by the same person. I've never loved somebody more than myself or been annoyed by somebody more than myself. Like in the course of any given day, I have a moment where I'm like, I couldn't love you anymore. And then I also have a moment where I'm like, I'm going to leave you at the next gas station.
1: Hey, Dan.
2: Stop talking. Now, did your kids all go through the question, why? Why?
4: Oh,
2: why?
4: Yeah, absolutely.
2: Oh, he never, like, for like a year. It's been a nonstop barrage of questions, and it's a question, and it's the opposite. Why are we going to the park? Well, because it'd be fun to go to the park.
4: No. You know why? You know your answer? What? Because
3: I said so.
2: You know,
3: because
2: I found myself saying that. I'm like, I'm not going to say that, and now I'm like, because Daddy said so. That's why we're going there. Oh, and I find myself, but it's not just, why are we going to the park? Why are we not going to the park? Where are we going then? Why are we not going then? Why are you on a chair? Why is the rope from the fan? Why are you quiet? Why are you swinging? Why is there a note on the table?
4: Why aren't you saying anything?
2: Yeah, why are you saying anything? Why? And he's,
4: yikes.
2: And he's a know-it-all now, like a 3-year-old. And they're the worst know-it-alls because their knowledge base is almost zero.
4: Mm-hmm.
2: Like he doesn't know anything. And he questions everything. Like, I'll be reading him a story. Everything's a challenge. Just like, and then the jaguar walked through the forest. That's a tiger. No, says jaguar.
4: Uh-huh.
5: Nope, it's a tiger.
2: Yeah, they're like, you're wrong. And I'm like, okay, let's play a little game. Raise your hand if you have a degree. Oh, this is embarrassing. I graduated on the dean's list. You can't wipe your own butt. That's a jaguar. This is a winner. Next story.
0: Hey, don't say we didn't warn you.
6: I'm warning you, don't do that.
0: There's laughter ahead.
7: I should be having a better time if this is a park.
0: This is Bob and Tom Radio.
1: In the studio, we have the young Shane Moss, a comedian from Wisconsin, now living in Boston. Every once in a while, you get what's termed a hell gig.
4: Maybe
1: you're on stage and you're in a small club or a bar and they've got a TV on over here. There's a pool game going on. People aren't paying attention. Do you have any great hell gig stories?
8: I was in Detroit recently. Made a little mistake. Detroit's kind of a little bit dangerous. It's actually ranked the most dangerous big city mm-hmm. in the country. And if you remind them of that, they will kill you.
4: Or try.
8: Yeah. And I let it slip on stage that I drive a Hyundai, which is a sin there. Uh-huh. And I had to explain to him. I was like, listen, you know, I'm all for supporting American-made products. I don't want anyone in Detroit to lose their job or anything. It's just that if I'm driving through Detroit, I want the most reliable vehicle possible.
4: And, wow.
8: That didn't go over very well.
4: I guess you should check your
8: I think it's kind of funny
4: itinerary, find out where you really are.
1: Shane Moss is our guest. You are driving your Hyundai all across the world now.
8: I am. It's nice. It's you know, it's nothing too fancy, but I have like the automatic windows and
1: there you go.
8: Oh, fancy. And some other nice little things. My favorite function is there is a button in my car that allows me to turn off the passenger side airbag.
4: Mm-hmm. How nice.
8: Yeah, I use it all the time. Yeah. Someone starts complaining about my driving, right? Like, slow down, what are you trying to kill us? Not us, click. I did find this out. You guys know if you wear the right pair of sunglasses, you can take a dog anywhere. That's true.
4: That is handy. Uh-huh.
8: Yeah, I was inspired to do that little trick, but I actually have a friend, unfortunately, who has glaucoma, and, uh-huh. and he's going to be completely blind in a couple of years mm-hmm. if I keep stealing his weed.
4: But yeah, uh-huh.
8: he was
5: poor bastard.
8: Yeah,
5: and, it's a shame.
4: It is a shame.
8: And this is true. He's taking blind classes to prepare mm-hmm. himself for being blind, and that's not like step one, stab yourself in the eye.
4: Right,
8: and,
4: yeah.
8: You get it. It's how to prepare yourself.
4: Sure, sure. Uh-huh.
8: And so anyway, there's a whole separate blind etiquette that I is completely unaware of. Like, for example, when a blind person, when they're using their cane, they're just supposed to use like a little narrow sweep mm-hmm. right in front of them for their path.
4: Sure.
8: It doesn't get too many people's way. It's actually considered rude in the blind community to use a wide sweep.
4: No kidding.
8: With the cane. Yeah, so since I found that out, now, anytime I see some blind guy out waving his cane around all like willy-nilly.
5: Like he owns the road.
8: Yeah. Like, hey, jackass. What do you think you own
4: Can
8: this
4: you
8: road?
4: Can you narrow it up? Ah.
8: I wish you could see what a prick you are.
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0: done it. I think Christy's done it. We've all peed outside, I would think.
1: Done it, and I'll do it again.
0: You're damn right. From the O'Reilly Auto Parts Studios, it's the Bob and Tom Show. There's Christy Lee dressed like your favorite gondolier in Venice. Even right down to the red kerchief. Very nice.
2: Thank you, Ace. I can hear myself.
0: There's Pat Godwin.
1: Hey, Jack.
2: Sorry.
0: It's the thought that counts, Christy.
2: I really don't have anything to say anyway.
0: There's Josh Arnold.
1: Hi.
0: Hey, how are you?
1: Good.
0: All right. Jeff Oskey.
1: Yes.
0: There's Ace Cosby. Evan. And that first song, Pissing Outside, by Billy Jonas. Is that his name?
2: I don't know. That sounds right.
0: Let's go with that.
2: Yeah. I'm getting a shaked head.
0: That's from Jeremy. He's spoke. Is there anybody who doesn't do that with the name Jeremy now?
1: I don't. Yeah, you do.
0: Okay. He's been listening at least 26 years. I worked in the oil and gas industry in New Mexico.
2: Oh.
0: I listen to the show as often as possible. We need you every day, every minute. I wanted to thank you guys. One of my favorite tunes, Pissing Outside. I love it. And a huge shout out to the ladies that put up with your rowdy rascals.
2: Oh.
0: Mm-hmm. Hmm. I especially enjoy Allie Breen. Once again, that is Jeremy in New Mexico. Urinating out. Well, what is the New Mexico? Land of Enchantment? Is that?
1: Yes.
0: That's the thing on the license plate?
1: It is beautiful, isn't it?
0: Wild coyotes and all sorts of...
2: Yeah, Land of... I lived there for a while.
0: Gila monsters,
2: mm-hmm.
0: Running wild in New Mexico. That's what I see. And
2: it was a beautiful state, actually.
0: Really?
2: Yeah, a lot going on there. There are white dunes all the way up to mountains. You can ski. It's
0: all white dunes?
2: It's called...
3: All the white dunes.
2: That's right. Thank you, David Bowie. Oh, I love that song.
3: I do, too.
2: Yeah. No, Land of Enchantment is really enchanting.
0: We should sit down one day and figure out all the states we've lived in. But, John, you haven't lived in many states, have you?
1: Lived in states? Yeah. No, two.
2: I've only lived in two.
0: Just two?
2: New Mexico and here, yeah.
0: Huh.
2: How about you?
0: Ohio, Indiana, California, West Virginia. Gosh, I think that's it. That's not bad.
1: I've lived on three continents.
0: Three? Oh, you have lived on three continents.
2: That's impressive.
0: That's right.
1: That is impressive.
0: Yeah.
1: But other than, states? Hmm. Huh.
0: Do you think you could learn a foreign language?
1: Yeah.
0: I lack that, I don't know why. But
1: really?
0: Yeah, I just can't.
1: Did you have to take one in high school?
0: I was supposed to take Latin. Remember my Latin teacher was always getting upset with me because I would fall asleep in class. You know, I wasn't paying attention like she wanted me to. And it turns out she was having parties, actually.
2: You missed out, huh?
0: I missed out on the parties. I missed out on Latin. And
1: yeah.
0: The only thing I remember from Latin is Pegasus was not afraid. That's all I learned.
2: Okay.
0: Actually, it came in handy on a crossword the other day, the conjugation of the word love, to love, amo, amas, amat.
1: Mm.
0: That's love in Latin.
2: Man, I know. I would never have gotten that.
0: Yeah, there's a lot of Latin in on your money, for example.
1: Oh, and everyday words.
0: Everyday words.
2: I took a class called Greek and Latin Derivatives in high school. That has helped a lot.
1: Wow.
2: Huh. Yeah, because you can...
0: Your root words.
2: Right.
1: Yeah, that's huge.
2: Yeah, it was a lot better than just having to take Latin. I think it served
1: That wasn't even offered for us. I guess they went, hey, that's a way dead language. What are we doing?
0: Well,
1: I would have taken it in a second, though.
4: At my son's school, every kid had to take 4 years of Latin, along with a foreign language.
0: 4 years of Latin and a foreign language?
4: Yeah.
0: What kind?
2: What?
4: Really?
1: Yeah.
0: That's surprising.
1: And your son's, what, 20?
0: Yeah.
1: Yeah.
0: He's going to be a doctor.
1: Just to let listeners know that it's still, wow.
4: He took Latin and he took Spanish and he can't speak a word of either. 4 years of each. Yeah.
2: Hmm.
0: Well, you have to pick up something by osmosis.
4: I don't think so.
1: I got that Duolingo on my phone, but I haven't started anything yet.
2: I started that and played it for a while and then...
1: Oh, it's a game?
0: Yeah, it's got a reward system.
2: You
0: get medals.
4: Do you know who does that? Is comedian Jeff Bodart, and I was with him in the car. He goes, hey, I have to do my Duolingo thing. And he spoke fluent Spanish for like 10 minutes into the thing. I was blown away.
0: Nice.
4: He does it every day, and he's been doing it for 2 years.
2: He's on cruise ships a lot. He's got a lot of time to kill.
0: But the surprising thing, what's surprising about that is Bodart is dumb as a box of rocks. I can't understand.
4: He got held back in third grade, but he's doing now as an adult.
0: That's all right. He's doing very well.
4: Yes.
2: What language are you going to learn on Duolingo?
0: No, I'm kidding, Jeff.
2: Okay. Josh?
1: Oh, I don't know. I just haven't picked it yet.
0: I always wanted to learn Italian to see what they're saying during the mob movies.
4: Maggie wants to take us to take Italian classes.
0: No kidding.
4: Wow. Yeah, she wants to move to Italy when we're done.
1: Really?
0: Oh, where are you going to move, Jeff?
4: I'm going to stay right here.
0: Anywhere but Italy.
2: Yeah. I talked about moving overseas, too, when we're done, but that's not going to happen.
1: They don't have largemouth bass in Italy.
4: Oh, really?
1: Oh, I'm out.
0: What do you fish for?
3: Sardines.
1: It's all sardines.
4: You have to have a net. Casting net.
2: Some of the Branzino, or whatever that fish is.
0: Some of the finest tuna in Italy. Yeah.
2: In Italy?
0: Is it Italy or Italy? I'm not sure. Okay. We've got a
2: swell
0: show.
2: Seriously, if you could live anywhere, where would you live? If it wouldn't matter.
0: Chelsea in London. England. Yeah, absolutely. I'd be a subject of the crown in a heartbeat. You're damn right.
2: So Chelsea's like a part of London, right?
0: That's the upper scale. Where we stayed when we went there, there was a pharmacy within walking distance and two or three pubs within walking distance.
2: You're all set.
0: So I'm all set.
2: Yeah.
0: And I take one of those weird cabs. You know, you see the cabs on the British shows.
1: Yeah. Mm-hmm.
0: All the cabs are like out of that car.
2: Yeah.
0: And you take that to Harrods, about 20 minutes, and I'd be happy. Mm-hmm. I don't know. I'd miss you guys.
2: No, you wouldn't.
0: No, I wouldn't. I'm just kidding you. You know that. Who the hell miss you guys, huh? I tell you what. Coming up in sports, true sports fans know that this is known as kind of the dead time. Preseason football starts next Thursday. Teams are reporting to camp, and not a lot going on right now other than rumor and innuendo are flying around.
2: Oh, that's our business here, isn't it?
0: Yeah, well, I deal in rumors and innuendo, and Shohei Ohtani is injured. We'll cover that coming up later this morning. And a minor league baseball team has an interesting promotion for one of their nights coming up. And Christy has the fabulous news headlines.
2: Well, I have some news headlines for you. We have a new Ozzy Osbourne experience for the Haunted Nights at Universal. I know a lot of people go down to Universal Parks this fall for their, what's it called? Halloween Horror Nights.
0: And Ozzy's going to host it or be a part of it?
2: Well, he can't really host.
0: Yeah, well.
2: Well, I guess he could. It is from the dead.
0: Yeah, all right.
2: But there's going to be a themed house. An Ozzy Osbourne themed haunted house.
0: Oh, it should be the Osbourne's house that they use on MTV.
4: Yeah, they just stick you in a room with Sharon for an hour.
0: Oh! No kidding.
2: She
0: kind
2: of looks ghoul-like a little bit now.
4: Yep.
2: Boy, her and her daughter. Come on.
0: There's a viral
1: that
0: video.
1: Kitty got claws.
2: Yeah, well, I'm worried. That's too much Ozempic. You can't get that thin.
4: Have you seen Kelly?
3: It's a little rough.
4: You would not recognize her.
2: You wouldn't. Mm. It scares me for her safety.
0: I like Kelly when she was a little chubby.
4: I thought she was fine.
0: Yeah, and there's a viral...
1: When you called her a ghoul, I thought maybe you were concerned for her safety.
2: She looks ghoulish.
3: She does.
2: She looks
1: Anytime somebody goes, hey, she looks like a ghoul, I go, you know, that's a person who cares about that other person.
0: Cares
1: safety.
0: About that other person.
2: Well,
0: that's
2: if
0: nice.
2: You look like a ghoul, that means you look like you're dead.
0: You mean, yes.
2: Right?
0: Isn't that how they say girl
2: Jason,
0: in Italy? Ghoul.
2: Ghoulish.
0: It's ghoul. Right, right. There's a viral video of Jack Osbourne showing a daughter or son, I'm not sure what that, and the caption is, when you find out your grandpa's Ozzy Osbourne. There's a little kid screaming, running around there. Yay!
1: Yay!
0: Cheering grandpa on.
2: Also coming up today, let's see what we have. Do you remember the story about, I don't know if you guys did this because I missed a few days.
0: Okay.
2: The couple that were sent cockroaches and a bloody pig mask.
4: Yeah.
2: Ew. Yeah, we'll have a follow-up to that.
1: This sounds awful.
0: Is this the latest way to deal with an ex or something? Is that what this is?
2: Tell you all about that.
0: Shimity.
2: Cannonballs, do not try to put that in your luggage if you're going through TSA. Just a little PSA from me.
0: You know, you would think you wouldn't have to tell people, leave your cannonballs at home.
2: You would think.
0: Okay,
2: but
0: come
2: unfortunately,
0: on,
2: that's not happening. We have a new crumble cookie flavor that is very interesting.
0: I'm into the crumble cookies, man.
2: Yeah. Dunkin' is back with their, remember the iced coffee bucket?
3: I do, yeah.
2: It's back.
0: Why isn't Tim Duncan, formerly of the Spurs, NBA great Tim Duncan, doing commercials for Dunkin' Donuts?
1: Yeah.
0: Where is he?
2: I don't know. Where is he?
0: That's an agent. That's an agent.
1: Where's
0: problem.
1: Sandy Duncan?
0: Where's Sandy Duncan?
2: Yeah. She might be looking like a ghoul, too.
0: Oh, a one-eyed, a one-eyed ghoul.
3: One-eyed ghoul.
0: You know, Sandy Duncan has...
1: A one-eyed ghoul.
0: Oh, my God, it's Sandy Duncan. Yeah, she has both eyes. Didn't we find that
3: out?
2: Yes,
3: she
2: we did. That was
0: the one-eye thing is a rumor, I guess.
2: Yeah.
1: Remember what a rumor.
0: I think of Simpsons or something. And here's Sandy Duncan for the GAF Viewmaster. She's a... I don't get it. I don't get it. What's going on? I don't get it. Yeah. What else, darling?
2: Let's see what else. We have rotten fish in the news, Shetland ponies in the news. Oh, and a Tiger King update.
1: A Tiger King update.
2: Yeah.
0: Isn't he about? Oh no, he's in conspiracy for murder, right, or something.
3: Something like that.
2: Yeah, he's in trouble. He's been in prison for a while.
0: He's there for a long time.
3: Loving it.
2: Yeah. Well, actually, he's been there since 2020 for that murder for hire attempt on Carol Baskin. How could we forget?
0: Oh, yeah. Tiger King. Josh doesn't want to admit this, but that's why I started watching Tiger King, because he texted me. He goes, Tiger King on Netflix. It's unbelievable.
1: It was.
3: It was. I loved it.
0: You fly through that first
1: year.
3: Yeah. It's great.
1: And then... And then nobody cared.
3: Then you found out it wasn't him singing, really.
0: It
2: was just the COVID thing,
0: lies,
2: right?
0: Lies, all lies.
3: All lies.
2: keep that singing thought in your head.
3: Okay.
0: Oh, maybe he's got a new hit out.
2: Maybe.
0: That'd be exciting. Hey, I need to remind you that when you speed while driving, you have less time to react to whatever comes across your path. A sharp turn could take you by surprise, causing you to veer off the road, and another car could turn out in front of you out of nowhere. That will lead to a fender bender. A truck could brake suddenly. A cyclist could enter the road ahead. Maybe a pedestrian walking their dog. You may not think any of these things could happen to you, but you won't see them coming until they do happen, especially if you're speeding. You don't have time to course correct. You don't have time to stop. The speed limit isn't just there to protect you. It's there to protect your passengers, other drivers, cyclists, pedestrians. Everyone's sharing the road. So slow down, obey the law, and help keep everyone around you safe. Speeding catches up with you, paid for by NHTSA. Also coming up this morning, one of our favorites, comedian Jackie Cation. She'll be in studio with us.
2: Oh, I love Jackie.
0: Can't wait to talk with her. And, of course, it's Thursday. That means Al Jackson. We are in the O'Reilly Auto Parts Studios. We'll be right back. 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
0: Never mind. Since I topped the charts with my last hit single, I've had a few problems, and I'd like to take this opportunity to thank my cardiologist. Sure, I've been in and out of the hospital, and I've had more than one surgical procedure, but let me assure you, when it comes to the chickster getting down with the ladies, I have never had a problem.

you know that I love to sing about that stuff so sweet and nasty. But since I did my last record, I've had the occasional angioplasty. Now, ladies, don't you be concerned. There's no need for mass hysteria. Because when it comes to getting pudding, I've never had a problem in that area.

sure, there was some downtime when I had my operation. But now all the ladies are satisfied. Because the old chickster's back in circulation. I admit that I was frightened. Facing death is bound to scare you. But when it comes to breaking off a little something-something, I have never had a problem in that era.

0: what's his name?
1: All right, ladies, it's time for the Chickster to hit the dance floor. I'll show you the move I taught James Brown back in 63. Oh, wait a minute. I think I may have hurt myself. Oh, boy, I'm not kidding. I'm not entirely well, you know. I feel rather faint. Does anyone have any nitro? Can somebody please call 911? Oh, my chest is beginning to tighten. Oh, my God. There's so much I haven't done yet. Oh, I'm going to miss all those new channels they're going to add on the DSS. Oh, I haven't done anything with my life. Is that my mother on the phone? Oh.

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2: Welcome back to the Bob and Tom Show. We're in the O'Reilly Auto Parts Studios. Christy Lee at the news desk.
1: Hi.
2: There's Pat Godwin.
3: Hello.
2: He's got the guitar out. He's got the organ out. He's got his piano out. And
1: put that away.
2: Anything could be coming from Pat at any time. There's Josh Arnold.
4: He's also got that fresh haircut that looks great.
2: Yes.
4: Oh, thank you.
2: It is really
4: it's
2: nice.
4: It's always nice getting a new haircut.
1: Yeah. Oh, yeah.
2: Yeah. You feel...
1: do they rub your head? They do the massage?
4: Courtney does a nice job. Right. Yes. Nice shampoo.
3: Mm-hmm. Excellent.
2: Are you to the point where you call her Court? Hey, Court.
4: Not yet.
2: A
4: couple more haircuts.
2: All right.
5: Does she have the nails? When she does the shampoo, does
4: yeah,
5: she
4: absolutely.
5: Do the nails?
2: Oh, Josh! Yeah. Josh loves the nails.
4: Yeah, who doesn't?
2: Yeah.
4: Boy, oh boy!
2: There's Jeff Oskey.
5: I'm here.
2: Ace Cosby's here. Hello. I'm Chick McGee, and that brings us to our emails. We were talking about learning foreign language, and I actually this guy covers it pretty much. His name is Eric, and he says I lived in China for almost 20 years. My Chinese language skills are passable at best. Some of us old guys just can't learn languages.
4: Ah.
2: That's exactly right, sir. Thank you, Eric, for thanks for nothing.
4: 20 years.
2: Yeah.
1: Man.
2: And here's a actually a constructive email.
1: Okay.
2: Dear hilarious people, best line of the show yesterday, Christina says, it was referring to the Pepsi and vanilla-inspired perfume when Josh said, hey, are you tired of not being covered by ants? Christina says, thank you, Josh. I almost peed my pants.
1: Oh, well. That was very
4: well, man, what?
2: You are welcome.
4: It's, I mean, I'm sure it smells all right, but it just seems, as Jeff said, it just sounds sticky.
2: Yeah, vanilla.
1: Yeah.
2: Vanilla's all right, I guess. But I didn't think fresh linen would be that good a smell, but by gosh, it is.
4: That is
2: yeah,
4: great, isn't it?
2: You got some letters over there, Oskey?
5: Well, yesterday we talked about Pat's son's...
2: Yes, we did.
1: I
5: it's DoorDash order.
1: Pat,
2: it's causing quite the debate on all our socials and also
4: almost
2: 40
4: bucks worth of Mickey D's. And the striking thing was three, like, desserts, essentially.
3: And a drink.
4: Right.
3: Yeah.
2: Like a blue drink or something, right? Yeah.
5: This is from Ronald, a 15-year-old midnight chicken nuggets, Big Mac slushy, milkshake McFlurry, and a drink. Come on, Oskey. I can excuse the others, but you know the munchies when you see them.
1: Oh.
5: Pat, don't worry. A lot of us smoked weed at that age and turned out perfectly fine. And another person wanted to know who's paying for Jimmy's pot? And I don't think he's high.
3: No,
5: I've met your son. He's
4: you know, it's funny that it didn't even occur because we know him.
3: Yeah.
4: So it didn't even occur to him.
3: Yeah.
5: Yeah.
3: I mean, that could be coming, but it's not happening now.
5: No.
3: I'm prepared, though.
5: No, a 15-year-old boy can crush a pizza by himself.
3: Oh, absolutely.
5: Like,
3: yeah.
5: All the time, my kids.
4: Yeah.
1: Yeah.
5: Yeah, no.
3: Last night he behaved. We made some food at home.
1: Did you? What'd you make?
3: Yeah. Spaghetti with ground beef.
1: That's okay.
3: Ragu,
1: that's good.
3: You know.
1: Yeah.
4: Yeah, why not?
5: Yeah,
1: there's nothing wrong with that.
2: That's a fine product.
4: Yeah, yeah.
3: I put it together.
2: No kidding.
3: I put this ground beef in a skillet and I browned it.
1: Yes,
3: And you know it browns on its own.
1: Did you drain the grease off?
3: Oh no, I threw all that.
2: Well, if you leave the hamburger sitting out, it will brown.
3: Yeah,
2: that's true.
3: Yeah.
2: But you put it on the heat.
3: He said it was a little gamey.
2: Uh-huh.
3: I said I'll do better next time.
1: Dear Pat, for my 16th birthday, on that very day, my mother got me a job.
3: Oh, well, yeah. That's
1: did you talk to him about that?
3: I did indeed.
1: Uh-huh.
3: There's a place here in town called Bubs. He may be doing some dishes at Bubs.
1: Okay.
5: Oh, nice.
1: That's a good place. I know the guy that owns that.
3: Oh,
1: nice
3: cool.
1: Man.
2: The dishes. Yeah, good friend of Christy. Christy has a network.
1: He's not
2: friends.
1: A good friend. He went
2: all
1: to school
2: over.
1: With my ex-husband. He's a good guy.
4: Ex-lover.
2: Yeah.
1: Jeez. I know a lot of people.
3: Oh, yeah.
1: I get out. Yeah. I do things.
2: Sorted.
5: Hook up Jimmy with a job.
2: Sorted affair. Yeah, where are you?
4: How long were you with Derek Bubb?
2: Hey, Bub.
1: Bub's the word, yes.
3: Is his name actually Bub?
2: What's up, Bub?
1: No.
4: My great uncle, we called him Bub.
1: Did you?
4: Man, he was my grandma's sister's husband.
1: Okay.
2: Okay.
4: So that would be my great uncle, I guess.
2: Yeah,
4: right?
2: Grandma's sister's husband.
4: My grandpa's sister's, yeah.
2: Okay.
4: Which, by the way, my grandpa's sister's husband.
2: Yeah.
4: was my grand, my, all right, so my grandma and grandpa are married.
1: Right. Okay?
4: My grandpa has a sister.
2: Right.
4: Had a husband, he died.
2: Yeah.
4: Remarried. My grandpa's sister remarried my grandma's dad.
1: Wow.
2: Okay.
1: There's a lot going on there.
4: Yeah.
2: My goodness.
4: So
2: he was old.
4: That's who we called Bub.
1: Okay.
4: He was my great uncle, but he was also my grandma's dad. So my great grandpa / great uncle.
2: Well, that would make you either call him Bub or whatever. Hey, what's going on? Whatever.
4: And we all Bub. Called him Bub. I was like, and he had white hair. And apparently, every time I saw a guy with white hair, I was only like two or three. I would just walk up to him and go, "Hey, Bub."
2: Hey, Bub.
4: And my parents were somewhat mortified by this.
2: Well, I believe
1: I think it's cute.
2: I believe, and correct me if I'm wrong, but Bub stands for Big Ugly Burger. I think it's one of their specials.
4: Yeah.
5: Oh,
1: yeah,
5: nice.
1: They have a big burger.
5: Yeah, they have a challenge.
1: Yeah, if you eat the burger, you get a picture on the wall. Yeah.
5: Now I know I'm going to offend a lot of people, but whenever I hear someone call their brother Bubby, or their child Bubby, I'm like, you are low rent. I don't want to hang out with you.
1: What about dogs?
5: I don't care what you call your dog.
1: We call, because I call Leo Bubby.
5: But you call your brother or sister Bubby, I'm out.
1: My daughter calls Leo Bubby, so that kind of
2: Did you have a nickname with your siblings when you were growing up?
5: No, I didn't. I was the oldest, so I handed out the nickname.
2: You were a bully. You were always a bully, right?
4: Oh, yeah. Oh. My nephew called my niece Sissy for a while.
2: Yeah. Yeah.
4: And he was little, and I looked at my dad, and I go, "I don't know why, but that bothers me." And he goes, "Dude, me too." For some reason, we couldn't stand it.
5: My grown adult best friend's sister still calls him Bubby when we're hanging out.
4: Oh.
5: And it just drives me nuts.
2: Really?
5: Yeah.
2: All right.
5: Like, you white trash billies.
2: One of my uncles was named Bubby. Yeah, they called him Bubby.
1: Really?
2: I think his actual name was... His actual name was Ray Jr., but they called him Rocky. He was this little sawed-off troublemaker.
4: Oh, he was?
2: Yeah, one of those guys. Short guys.
4: Is he the guy that brought a gun to Thanksgiving?
2: No, that was my other...
4: What?
2: That was my aunt's husband, who brought the gun together.
3: There better not be any lumps in these mashed potatoes.
1: It's a lot of pressure on the hostess,
2: not just
1: right?
2: Any dinner, Christmas dinner.
4: Oh, Christmas.
2: There was gunplay, yeah. And that guy who brought the gun also would never take the same route twice wherever he would go.
4: That's, wow.
2: Yeah.
4: I have some questions for him.
2: It was, I remember the police coming and putting him in
1: cuffs.
2: Did
1: he die young?
2: I don't know what happened to him.
5: Did he have the gun out? Like, on laying on the
2: no,
5: table?
2: It was one of those,
4: I said we're opening presents now.
3: It's not in the morning. I won't be here in the morning.
2: He lifted his shirt at one point.
5: To show off?
2: And something, is there going to be trouble or something like that?
4: Oh, Merry Christmas.
2: Yeah, Merry Christmas. Can't we have one Christmas without the gun?
4: Without you flashing the gun?
2: Come on.
1: Do you have any cousins?
2: I have a bunch of cousins.
1: Because you never talk about your cousins. They weren't around when you were growing up.
4: No, we have a good story about his cousins.
3: Is the one that you kissed still alive?
2: Pretty sure she is.
1: Oh, yeah, okay.
2: She's right about my age.
3: Okay.
2: Yeah.
4: Pictures of you all over her room.
6: I still love him. I
7: softest lips I ever had.
6: Unbelievable.
4: Why is she from
2: I don't
4: Queens?
2: Know.
4: Yeah.
3: All forbidden love.
2: That's not the Central Ohio accent, is it? Now, we weren't an exceptionally close family before my parents died, so that's gladly that has continued.
1: Did your mother have a lot of siblings?
2: Six.
1: Oh, wow.
2: Brothers and sisters.
1: What about your father?
2: Just two.
1: Okay.
2: A brother and a sister.
1: Okay.
2: There you go.
5: I was dating a girl, and it came out that she at one time made out with her cousin.
4: Right.
5: And I knew this for a while, but in my head, they were like in third or fourth grade. And then one time I brought it up, and she goes, "Yeah, we were 17. And I was like, "Oh my gosh, that's 17. Not making out with your cousin. That's you're too old to make out with your cousin.
1: That's too old." I think I kissed my cousin when I was 12,
5: right.
1: Or 11 or
5: but
1: something.
5: But 17 is like...
2: I think I was older. Well, maybe I was about 10 or 11,
4: That's just flat out incest.
5: Right? I was just like, what?
2: Well, wait a minute. Now, first cousins.
1: Yeah?
3: Yeah.
2: Maybe we shouldn't try to define incest on today's show. Maybe that would be the wisest.
1: There are people that marry first cousins. We all know that. Yeah.
4: We all know that.
2: Yeah. We all know that.
3: I don't have anybody in my circle that's married a first cousin.
1: No, I mean famous people.
2: Jerry Lee Lewis.
1: Jerry Lee Lewis.
4: Oh.
1: Didn't Einstein marry a cousin?
3: I don't know.
2: I'm not sure. FDR married his cousin?
1: Well, I see. I mean, it happened.
2: Wasn't Eleanor Roosevelt?
4: The way you said it suggested it was somebody like in this building.
1: Oh, no. Oh, God, no. I don't know anybody that married their cousin.
5: Over in England, they all do, right? All the,
4: at least for a few centuries.
3: Yeah, the royal family. Yeah.
1: You dive into that royalty stuff, it's...
4: Yeah.
2: And all their kids become dentists.
4: Yeah, there's...
2: And that explains why there's no dentistry.
3: Modern England.
4: A lot of webbed feet.
2: Man. Hey, this is another email from Patrick.
7: Patrick!
2: Patrick, get in here. Chick, as a man of a certain size and age, I too remember the Husky department at Sears. That's right, Husky jeans. Sons of a bitch. And I was bemoaning the fact yesterday that even my parents wouldn't buy me a pair of Converse. I had to settle for the winner at Sears made by Converse, and they were a lesser shoe.
1: What?
4: That's what I had.
2: And Patrick says, yes, I had a pair of the winter shoes, and I felt like a loser.
1: There's what I remember most about Sears. They had a charm school.
4: A what?
1: A charm school.
2: Sears had a charm school?
1: What? It was a little charm school.
4: They had to sit and cross your legs.
1: I had to put makeup on. And it was like, I think, on a weekend, like on a Saturday.
2: Was this about and the time I really you wanted, kissed your cousin?
1: No, oh. I was probably, I know I was living in the trailer park, so I was probably 14, maybe.
2: Okay.
1: And my best friend, who's still one of my dearest friends, her parents, she was an only child, and she got to do a lot of stuff because she was an only child. We were poor, and I wanted to go to this charm school so badly. And my mom scraped together. We went to this little charm school. I wish I could remember the name of it. Somebody out there knows. And we got.
2: It was the Craftsman Charm School.
1: Yeah,
2: wasn't it?
1: Yeah, it was. We didn't get a screwdriver in our little kit, but we got, you know, lip gloss and lipstick and how to put makeup on and how it was. I thought I was the most regal woman in the world. Like, I had learned something nobody else knew.
4: I'll have you know I went to charm school.
1: I went to charm school.
5: At Sears.
1: Yeah, for like an afternoon on a Saturday.
3: How many people were in the class?
1: I don't know, maybe 20, you know?
3: 20?
1: Yeah,
3: oh,
1: 15,
2: Sears likes
1: 20.
2: To start them, well, that's getting cool. Used to going to Sears young. That's right, grow their customers.
1: That's one of my fondest memories. I don't get to remember a lot of things, but
5: I remember getting our portraits at the Sears portrait place with the fake full background.
1: Oh,
5: with the wooden,
1: We did that too.
5: Loved it.
4: Yeah.
2: Have I told you guys the story about glamour shots? My my first ex-wife and my mom really hit it off. This is my first marriage, and my mom loved this first. Mm-hmm. So she, the wife at the time, got a glamour shot,
4: right?
2: And gave it to my mother for some reason. I'm not sure why, or maybe she meant to give it to me, but.
1: Ended up at your
2: got
1: mom's.
2: Got mad and gave it to my mom.
1: Yeah.
2: And I went over there after I had a son, by the way, with my second wife.
4: Mm-hmm.
2: My mom had

0: to do anything that you weren't aware of doing, like putting your makeup on properly? Or
1: oh, I'm sorry. It was every Saturday morning for about 8 weeks. Oh, there was a fashion show at the end. I don't remember that part. No? I'm just reading about it now. Oh, my
2: God. Was it
1: God,
2: how to walk
1: right.
2: and stuff like that?
1: Yes, how to walk, how to sit, how to...
3: And it wasn't like Pat said, the book on the head?
2: Remember that?
1: I don't remember if we walked with a book on our head.
0: Wait a minute.
3: To keep your proper posture?
2: Yeah.
0: How to walk and how to...
1: I think what
0: how to sit. Okay.
1: Sit. Yeah. And I think a lot of it was about fashion, how to pick out your clothes, what to wear. I think they were trying to sell you school clothes at the time.
2: Right.
1: Because it was in the summer, and end of fall.
3: I like to think it was, and a lady never wears white after labor. That
1: We can do that.
3: A lady wouldn't.
1: We call it winter.
0: And a lady never wears anything but the latest fashion from Craftsman.
3: Yes.
0: You're available at Sears.
2: Always wait for the man to eat first before grabbing your fork.
1: It was a big deal for me now that I look back. Yeah. For us to commit to that and mom to pay for it, that was... Thank you, Mom.
2: Do you remember how much it... I'm sorry.
1: No, how much it cost?
2: Yeah, do you remember the cost was?
1: No.
0: The surest way to a man's husband is... A good cup of coffee.
1: Yes, and a good meal.
3: They must still have charm schools in some.
1: Oh, sure. They have modeling schools now. I mean, it can be really expensive.
4: Aren't they called finishing schools now?
1: Some of them are finishing schools. And
0: they have like debutante balls and stuff.
1: Oh, yeah. This was This was nothing like that.
0: In my brain, it's always in the South, I think, that they
1: or have. In the Northeast.
0: Is that it? Okay.
1: Both, yeah. It's big in the South. But anyway, aren't I charming? Thank you, Sears.
3: You're charming.
0: Thank you very much. I shudder to think what you'd be like if you hadn't got that charm school.
1: Right?
0: My goodness.
1: You're still living in the trailer
0: park. You'd be really a bully.
3: Well, I'm coming up in news.
0: Right? Here's the thing.
1: She's a ghoul.
0: A one-eyed ghoul. Coming up, we'll have sports, including a quick glance around the NFL. Training camps are opening, and Christy will have news.
1: Yes, I will.
0: And somebody will tell us about American financing.
1: I'll do that.
0: All right.
1: I saw the news yesterday. They didn't raise the interest rate.
0: No, it stayed
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0: Yeah. Welcome back to the Bob and Tom Show. I need to thank you. You helped me, and you had no idea. There's Christy Lee at the news desk.
1: Hi.
0: There's Pat Godwin.
2: Hello.
0: Lots of chatter about your son there on the emails,
2: oh,
0: Pat.
2: Oh, boy.
0: There's Josh Arnold.
3: 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Speeding catches up to you. Be careful.

0: There's Jeff Oskey.
1: Yes, sir.
0: There's Ace Cosby.
2: Hello.
0: 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This is from Patrick, that gentleman who identified with me because he had to have Husky jeans at Sears and also was sold winter tennis shoes, not Converse. He says, you guys keep up the good work. And Pat, you need to get that boy a job.
3: Yeah.
0: That's from.
3: He's right.
0: Yeah, that's from. Well, I don't know. I didn't have a job when I was a kid. I just.
4: Oh, I did.
0: I hung around. I think the rule was if I played football, I didn't have to get a job or something like that.
4: Oh, there you go.
3: Same here, yeah.
4: Pat, I do owe you an apology.
3: No, you
4: I was
3: don't.
4: A little hard on you yesterday.
3: Oh, no.
4: About Jimmy, but I was just worried about him.
3: You're not the only one who's worried.
4: Okay. All right.
0: You didn't call a one-eyed ghoul, though, did you?
4: No.
0: Okay.
4: And you were correct. We did walk with a book on our head at the Sears Charm School.
2: Nice.
4: Yes, we did.
2: Classic Charm School.
4: Yes. Day one. Skin care, hair care, good manners, proper eating habits, physical grace, and modeling techniques.
0: Proper eating habits. All right, Wanda. Do you remember anybody from the Charm School? Like a specific?
4: Just my girlfriend Diana went with me. I don't remember anybody else that was in there.
0: Dirty Diane.
2: No. So was there like a Charm Marm who taught you?
4: There were ladies who taught.
0: I am the Charm Marm. I shall do no harm. My handshake is firm and warm.
4: I wish we had there was a.
2: It starts at the arm.
4: We had a binder. I remember I had all the. I wish I
3: they
4: still.
3: They bound your legs?
4: No, a binder, three ring binder. With all the.
0: It binds your feet.
3: Yeah, that's right.
4: Anyway, that's my charm school.
0: And I was telling the story about Christmas, and there, honest to gosh, there was one of my uncles married to one of my mom's sisters, one of my aunts, had a gun at a Christmas dinner, and there's something started, and he said, are we going to have a problem or something?
4: Wow. That'll stop a problem quick.
0: Yeah. This is from Mel. I have one better than bringing a gun to Christmas, chick.
2: The classic way conversation works.
0: That's right. I can top that.
2: Yeah, I've got a better story.
0: My brother brought his guns to my parents' house after my mom's funeral. That's kind of a bummer, right?
4: There's a lot going on there.
0: Yeah,
4: I have questions.
0: Yeah, funeral.
4: Yeah, don't. What?
0: Yeah. What are you going to do?
4: Was he expecting a.
0: I don't know. Maybe.
4: A shootout?
0: Maybe. Maybe he was a suspect.
2: We don't have enough information. Hey. Therefore, that story is not better than
3: Let's
2: yours.
3: Let's see that will.
4: Yeah. Right? I'm taking the couch.
0: Take your time. You can read it. I'm here to take your time. Read it. You have a letter, Christy, over there?
4: I've been talking about fingerboarding because of the documentary I saw.
0: Skateboarding for fingers.
4: Yeah, apparently Andrew in Iowa has corrected me. And he said they are actually called tech decks.
0: Tech decks?
4: Yes. And a lot of fingering was happening back in the early 2000s.
3: That's Andrew's. Was. Kids will be kids.
4: That's Andrew's words,
0: I'm
4: not mine.
0: I'm going to tell you this. There's a lot of fingering in the mid-70s, too. I'll tell you that.
4: Little mini skateboards that you use your fingers. It's the craziest thing I've ever witnessed.
0: Yeah, it was nuts, too.
4: Man. Yeah.
0: Right there on the couch. Boy, oh, boy.
3: Oh, yeah.
2: It is crazy.
0: A little fingering. The Waltons would come on.
3: You don't know what the hell you're doing. You're just trying to do the best you can.
0: It would be go time, let me tell you.
4: This is from Stacy.
2: Let me finger you during the Waltons.
3: Wait till Little House on the Prairie.
0: It's almost like you were there, Josh. My God. No, be cool. Be cool.
3: Be cool.
4: Stacy in Wisconsin.
0: Yeah.
4: Christy, I hear you like car shows. I thought I'd share this with you. There is a nude car show in Wisconsin.
0: A nude car show.
4: August 7th through the 9th. And they have two pickleball courts.
3: Oh, boy.
4: Yeah, so we could play naked pickleball.
3: Do whatever you want.
0: Nude pickleball.
4: If you want to find out more, you can go to the internet. I'm sure there's plenty of information.
2: Hotrodsandtailpipes.com.
4: I am out that week, and I will be gone, but I will not be there.
0: Didn't a friend of yours, Saul, didn't he play naked pickleball there?
3: Yeah, all those guys did.
0: Oh, yeah.
4: Oh, yeah?
0: All the guys played.
4: I'd love to hear naked pickleball. Naked
3: you would?
4: Pickleball. Yeah, of course.
3: Oh, it's been a while.
0: Oh, I can't wait.
2: Will you be careful?
3: I forget when I get excited.
0: You're going to hurt yourself warming up. My goodness. There it is.
1: Let me tune up. Go talk.
0: Okay.
4: All right.
0: Tuning.
1: Sorry. It's humid in here. It's moist.
0: Damp.
4: It's because I'm sitting next to you, Pat.
0: Oh, the night was damp.
2: And I just had some of Tom's shredded wheat.
4: Yeah?
2: You know, he keeps it in those plastic.
0: Yeah.
2: I don't know
0: the
2: how
0: plastic,
2: long.
0: The canters or whatever.
2: That it's due for some turnover.
0: Oh, yeah.
4: How stale was it?
2: Half shredded wheat, half silverfish.
4: Oh.
0: I think he likes it aged.
2: Yeah, it was aged.

0: Very nice.
1: Yeah.
0: I have not started pickleball yet.
1: You would love it. I've played a couple times. It's not for me.
0: I did a little tennis, but not, I don't know. I don't know if I could.
1: It's fun. It's just
0: the ball goes slower, though, right?
1: Mm-hmm.
0: Yeah, you got the big paddle.
1: It's like a wiffle ball kind of thing.
0: Is it real light. Solid plastic or have holes?
2: It's got holes.
0: It's got holes in it. Oh, son of a gun.
2: Odd.
0: Really odd. Yeah. Do you keep score like tennis? Like,
2: you know, no.
1: The rules are crazy.
2: It's more like ping pong.
1: Yeah.
2: Oh. Yeah, you played 11.
3: Curious. Yeah. Very curious.
1: Who are you? Yeah.
2: I think you'd like it a lot.
1: You're not old enough to play.
0: Yeah, you're way too. You would be the whippersnapper.
2: This young guy over here.
0: Who brought this punk kid to play wiffle ball? Sports coming up. The Bengals had a fight yesterday at training camp. Jamar Chase, he's okay, but he evidently was in the middle of it with a defensive back. And other sports, including this is an anniversary on this day in 1976. There was a world record set for the decathlon in the Olympics in Montreal. 8,618 points. A record at that time set by then Bruce Jenner.
1: Man.
3: Oh.
0: Yeah.
1: Tom would have been all over that this morning.
0: That's something, huh?
1: Yeah.
3: You know, we are joined with, I guess, Jay Leno. Jay,
4: uh-huh.
3: It's nice to see you.
4: Hey, about this guy, Caitlyn Jenner, man.
3: She's
4: got a memoir out right now. He said, she said.
0: Thanks, Jay. And Christy will have news.
1: Yes, I will.
0: And other really nice things coming up. We're in the O'Reilly Auto Parts Studios. This is the Bob and Tom Show.
5: 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Ladies and gentlemen, Bob and Tom.
3: The other day, I got an actual text from my daughter. Hey, I have a line on a free horse. Can I have it?
0: Are
2: you kidding me?
3: And I go, how much is it a month? And she goes, I don't know. It can't be that much.
6: To feed it. A horse?
1: Yeah.
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6: I hope so.
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3: No, well, it is missing an eye.
1: Okay.
2: A one-eyed horse.
3: It's a one-eyed horse for free.
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14: 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This is Larry Morgan speaking.
12: Well, thank you. Of course, I know Phil. 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
12: 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That's great. 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
15: What?
14: 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This is Larry Morgan speaking.
15: I guess a scotch would be okay. Thanks, announcer guy.
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0: He's the announcer guy, and like it or not, he'll follow you anywhere.
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2: Bless me, Father, for I have sinned. It's been
3: 3 months since his last confession. Good morning, Father O'Malley. Say hello to Phil Mundor. Recently, Phil has embezzled from the office football pool, run over the neighbor's cat, and has had some extraordinarily erotic dreams starring his 18-year-old neighbor, Caitlin Kravitz. Caitlin's appearance is brought to you by Nikon. Nikon, maker of the world's finest binoculars. This is Larry Morgan speaking.
1: Jesus H. Christ, Phil Mundor. That's one hell of a confession, or my name's not Father Mark O'Malley. Now, here to present your penance is my announcer guy.
4: Thanks, Mark. 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And please accept these fabulous parting gifts. A case of Rice-A-Roni, the San Francisco treat, and the hot new CD recording, Larry Morgan Reads the New Testament. This is Tony Lamont speaking.

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1: And now, from the Bob and Tom Archives, we dust off another classic. classic. A moment of frivolity.
2: This is the Bob and Tom Show.
3: Hello.
2: And we have comedian Greg Warren joining us in the studio.
3: Oh, looky there.
4: There he is. Greg. Good to see you guys.
5: You should go to a restaurant with Mr. Greg.
3: Oh, really?
5: Oh, my gosh. Right away.
3: Are you one of those picky guys that everything has to be perfect or you send it back?
5: All I'm saying is there was almost a fist fight at a Cheesecake Factory over an omelet.
4: And I get a little defensive. I always eat alone, you know, which I'm a little defensive about sometimes. Maybe,
2: well, that's incredibly depressing.
3: So did he ignore you the whole time yesterday, Chick?
4: No, I was happy to have a guest.
3: Oh, I see.
4: But when I am, you know, alone, I walk up to the hostess the other day and she says, just you? Yeah, it's just me. Okay,
5: right away. Advertorial.
4: I know I've made some poor decisions in my life. I didn't feel like I was gonna have to explain myself to the hostess at the Macaroni Grill. Okay, like, I'll pay just because I'm lonely doesn't mean I'm broke. I got more money. I don't have to share it with anybody. Just you. No, I must have that look.
3: Yeah,
4: you know.
2: Handyman drifter.
4: Yeah, exactly. And they ask you
3: broken down and beaten.
4: If you're by yourself, they discriminate against you. They do. I mean, first of all, they put you these tables.
6: Tiny tables.
4: They're so small, it limits what you can order. Uh-huh. You say, well, I want the fajitas, but they're not going to fit. just give me the tower of onion rings. We can build up like it's Manhattan. it's true. You ever been really hungry? When you like, you just go. You like, you want to eat. You want to skip all the stuff.
3: Sure.
4: You know, just like, you know,
3: get right to the meal.
4: Yeah. So, have you ever eaten here before? No, yeah. But I bet I can figure it out. Let me guess. That thing in your hand is a menu. I point to an item, you make it, I eat it. Maybe I'm wrong.
3: Mm-hmm.
4: Maybe here every 15 minutes an orangutan drives a riding mower full of food through the restaurant, and I got to throw a ping pong ball at the item that I want. But if that's the case, I don't want to eat here in the first place.
3: I do. I want to eat it that way.
5: I want to see orangutan.
4: Orangutan ping pong balls? It's a new chain, Bob. Yeah. I am sort of particular about where I want to sit sometimes. I don't know. I just I don't like the sun right in my eyes or anything like that.
3: Sure, no one does.
4: And they get very resentful if you want to switch tables. Have you noticed?
2: Throws them off.
4: Hey, Megan, the sun is in my eyes.
3: Uh-huh.
4: Could I move to that table right there? That's Jennifer's section.
3: Yeah, see?
4: Well, how about if you wait on me in Jennifer's section? That's impossible.
3: That's
4: impossible? Really, Megan? we're not talking about North Vietnam and South Vietnam here. We're talking about areas of a Ruby Tuesday that are separated by a line that an 18-year-old made with a magic marker on a dry erase board. Like, this is, we can cross the line, Megan. We just have to have the courage to do so.
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2: In the interview loft, we have comedian Kelly Terranova. Kelly, nice to see you, sir.
8: Good morning. Thanks. Glad to be here.
2: You're on the road. What do you do? Do you watch TV all day? Do you
8: I maintain as ordinary an existence as I can. I like to get out in town, do laundry. You don't realize how necessary laundromats are. Some people don't go to laundromats. I found the nicest laundromat here in town. It was incredible.
2: Really?
8: And because it's you go in and it's nice and it's clean and the TV, you know, blares in English, which was really cool. And
3: that's different.
8: It really was. The laundromat is almost never in the nice part of town. You never hear the laundromat that's over by the mall.
3: Yeah.
8: It's always like, you know where the prison is. It's
5: like, where the laundromat is.
8: Exactly. So you go in and this is a beautiful clean facility, and there's a fella behind the counter, and you give him your money, and I'm getting my tokens, and he says, wait, sir, don't forget your raffle ticket.
3: At a laundromat?
8: At this laundromat.
3: Cool.
8: When you do a load of laundry, they put you into a raffle for a big screen TV.
3: No kidding.
8: And I said, all these people already have big screen TVs. They need a washer and dryer is what they need. Exactly. I mean, so they snatched my tokens back.
2: Now, I was reading on our website that you are, in fact, a vegetarian. Is that correct?
8: That is correct. people look at me.
3: What and started that?
8: Married a vegetarian.
3: Ah, okay.
8: And listeners, put that down as number four on your list of things never, ever, ever to do.
3: Mm-hmm.
8: And then I find out she's into this homeopathic medicine.
6: Oh, boy.
8: Which is not what you think, by the way. And so if she gets a headache, I've got to find like a dragon scale or something. I'm not exactly sure how that works out. We don't go to Walgreens. We go to Hogwarts. That's the thing. So.
2: Good luck, by the way.
8: Absolutely.
6: Yeah. This is one of Tom's favorite subjects.
5: Wow, you hit another nerve. Yeah. You can leave now.
8: It is quite.
2: Yeah, 2,000 years of Western medicine, but you know how to cure it because you read it in a woman's magazine. And you can get some untested gruel from China.
3: There it comes.
2: Good idea. Yeah. Vegetarian, homeopathic. Here, do you want to borrow a gun?
8: I'm just hoping to stay here. Is there a trailer out back where I can live?
3: There is.
2: I'm sure she's lovely, but gassy. Does she prepare your vegetarian foods for you?
8: No. This leads into the reason why I'm a comedian. I'm on the road as much as possible.
3: Oh, okay.
8: As far as they don't recognize my car at the drive-thru, we're okay, pretty much.
2: I see. Can you get good vegetarian food in the typical?
8: It's there's usually something.
3: A lot of fish. Do you eat fish?
8: I do eat fish. Okay. I do.
6: Burger King has a veggie burger.
3: I was raised on vegetarian food, and I have revolted ever since then. I will not.
6: Turkey burgers aren't as healthy.
3: Ever eat a turkey burger.
5: More curd.
3: Or a turkey Frank.
2: Wait a second.
3: Or a veggie burger.
2: Wait a second. Christy's now ruining the turkey burger.
5: Yeah.
2: One guy who was planning on having his first taste of meat in five years for the 4th of July. And now, how could we ruin this for him?
6: Well, a turkey burger's not a meat, really.
3: If meat is bad for you, why do they try to make it taste like meat?
5: The best meal you can have, according to Christy. Air.
2: And
6: I had a delicious...
4: And a bean.
5: A bean.
6: Just
5: one bean.
6: Salmon yesterday. It was great.
2: Mm-hmm. You did what now?
6: Wood planked, cooked it on the grill. Salmon. It was wonderful.
3: Oh, I thought you just had the wood plank.
5: Just had the wood plank.
2: She you know, gives the salmon to the girls.
3: You're taking this fiber thing a little too far.
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5: Health, pal. Hey, welcome back to the Bob and Tom Show. We're in the O'Reilly Auto Parts Studios. Christy Lee at the news desk.
6: Hello.
5: There's Pat Godwin.
9: Hey, chick.
5: There's Jess Hooker.
10: Hello.
5: There's Josh Arnold.
11: Hi.
5: There's Ace Cosby.
12: Howdy.
5: Jeff Oskey.
13: Hello, sir.
5: Hi, I'm Chick McGee, and we can take a squint at sports if you'd like. Let's go to the unbelievable story. Well, it's not unbelievable. You just kind of wait for these things to happen. At Bengals training camp yesterday, it didn't take long. Things got heated between the offense and defense. It was day one. Star wide receiver Ja'Marr Chase at the center of the scuffle. According to reports, there was jawing. That's trash talk. Uh-huh. Between Chase and a couple of defensive players. Chase and veteran cornerback Jalen Davis going face mask to face mask. An assistant coach can be seen jumping in between them to try to diffuse the situation and separate them. I don't think you see this kind of thing in soccer or anything like that. There they are, the offense and the defense. There,
6: guys are on the same team.
5: That kind of looks like a running play or something. Oh, there goes the helmet. There you go.
12: And they look like kids, don't they?
10: They do. They look tiny.
12: I mean, they are kids. Yeah.
5: They are kids, yeah. You know, I didn't ever want to be that guy, but I am that guy. Hey, you hear about this new kid that's playing wide receiver? Yeah. Hey, something else. 4-4-40.
12: Oh. I would have let them fight, I think.
10: Yeah.
12: I would have been a super old school coach.
5: There's a school of thought that, fire them up.
12: I mean, I know you don't want either of them to get hurt, but, if you're going to be like that, fight.
10: Yes. Have you ever gotten a fight with a friend and then, recovered and your friendship was stronger after?
12: Yeah, or at the very least, we're kind of fine, and then maybe even kind of laughed about it later.
10: Yeah.
6: Not a fighter.
10: Oh.
5: You're not?
6: No.
5: Did you ever make
12: far too.
9: You went to charm school.
6: I went to charm school.
12: Yeah.
6: I learned not to fight. It's
9: you
6: Sears
9: not to
6: charm
9: fight,
6: school.
9: For your lady.
5: Yeah, perhaps you heard the loving and caring comment that Christy had for, was it one of the Osbournes?
6: Kelly Osbourne. Like a ghoul.
5: That's exactly.
10: You're not wrong. Thank you.
6: Yeah,
10: she's not wrong.
9: Yeah, it's
10: sorry.
9: Rough,
10: I know women can't talk about women, then we're women bashing, but no, she's... she's hideous.
6: It's scary. Yeah. Yeah. But anyway.
10: I knew one of you idiots would make that noise.
9: One of you idiots. And I was, I guess I'm number one idiot.
12: I knew one of you idiots.
6: They let the guys fight in hockey, right?
12: Yeah. I mean, even the officials.
9: Yeah.
6: They just go, hey.
12: And then eventually you go, all right.
6: Yeah.
9: They don't, it's not
12: and then
9: official.
12: They pat each other on the back a lot of times and skate away.
10: Yeah.
9: It's not official, but they do have fighters ranked in hockey, don't they?
6: Do they really?
9: Oh, I'm sure they do, yeah.
12: Yeah, I think it is unofficial.
6: Huh.
9: And because there are enforcers, once again, not an official term, but yeah, the guy goes out on the ice.
12: And your goons, your enforcers, Although gooning is a new new game. I mentioned
11: way different.
12: How old's your son? 19?
11: 19.
10: What does that mean?
6: Is goon a new slang term for something?
9: It like a geek?
12: It's a guy who masturbates, essentially.
6: Oh.
11: Yeah, looks at a lot of porn and Instagram models.
12: Right.
11: Oh. You're gooning.
10: Oh, yeah. Okay.
12: Hey, quit gooning on my page. Yeah. A girl might tell a guy if she finds out.
10: That he goes back all the time and watches. Yeah. Gotcha.
9: Wow. I had no idea.
12: But I mentioned a goon and there were a bunch of 16-year-old boys at dinner. It was my buddy's sons and his friends.
10: Yeah.
12: And they couldn't. They were laughing so hard.
9: Look at this.
12: No, I didn't mean that kind of goon. And then they laughed even harder.
10: Yeah, because you knew.
12: Yeah.
6: You knew, yeah.
9: Oh, my.
11: Well, speaking of fighting, I played a prison one time. I did stand-up at a prison down in LaGrange, Kentucky.
9: No kidding.
11: And they were walking me through the yard. You had to perform in the back part, and they were walking me through the yard, and a big fight broke out on the prison yard.
9: Yeah.
11: And I was like a couple guards were lightly, briskly jogging over to the fight. And I go, are they going to break it up? She goes, well, they like to let them wear themselves out a little bit before they get involved.
9: Yeah.
11: And I'm like, so if they attack me, is that how you're going to handle it as well? Like when they're stabbing? Oh, we like to let them get the stabs out before we interject ourselves.
9: Yikes. Did things go well at the prison?
11: Oh, they loved me.
9: Oh, well, there you go.
11: Oh, yeah. I killed.
9: I have never played although Tom's his famous story at a prison, they played.
6: I was not there. Ace was there.
9: Donkey softball, I guess,
6: not,
9: or something.
6: I was not participating in
12: that. Wouldn't admit. He'll tell it next week.
6: Yeah, I don't worry about it. Didn't have
10: to. I lived on prison grounds once.
12: Oh, yeah. What?
6: What?
10: Yeah. My mom's second husband was a correctional officer at the boys' school. And so you got to live on the grounds if you wanted to. And naturally, they did. And so we would, like, it was just a cinder block wall between me and the boys and their sleeping areas. And so I would hear fights.
6: How old
10: throughout
6: were
10: the
6: you?
10: Night. 10, 11. But the cool thing was that I lived there when Mike Tyson was at the
13: Tyson years.
10: Yeah. And we would walk to the bus stop and Mike would be walking to breakfast and we'd wave and he would wave back.
12: Like, oh, that's cool.
10: Yeah.
12: Oh, wild.
14: Hey, how you doing? Have a good day.
9: Yeah.
14: Stay in school.
10: Yeah.
14: Yeah. Remember, stay in school. Yeah.
10: Yeah.
9: Don't let nobody force you to do nothing you don't want to. Okay. Let's see, where else were we? For Major League Baseball, the Dodgers expect Shohei Ohtani to pitch again this season, but they're not going to rush him back. Concerns about his left knee.
6: Right knee?
9: His weenie.
12: High knee?
9: It's his left. It's his left knee, actually. Andrew Friedman, the team's president of baseball operations. Why is Friedy weighing in? He's downplaying his right bicep soreness. He has that, too. Ohtani keeping his arm active with something called plyometric throws.
12: Ooh. That's the medical term for gooning.
9: And, of course, it's plyometric because he's Asian and he's on the metric system.
12: Of course. Oh. Yeah, yeah. Uh-huh.
9: Do you want to hear about these odd mascots in college football?
12: Of course.
9: Yeah. Of course you do. Yeah. St. Louis probably has one of the oddest.
12: Is the Billiken?
9: The St. Louis Billiken. No word on what the Billiken is. It looks like an impish character.
12: Yeah, kind of a little devil.
9: Yep. The Rhode Island School of Design.
6: Yeah.
9: They have the...
6: Yeah.
9: The name of their mascot is Scroty.
10: Oh.
12: Scroty.
9: S-C-R-O-T-I-E. That's in Providence, of course. It's an anthropomorphic mascot. It came out in 2001 to hype up the men's hockey team, affectionately known as the Nads.
12: Wow.
9: It's exactly what you think it is.
10: There you go.
9: Scrody was not available for a picture for this article, though. But you can just let your imagination run wild. There's Brutus Buckeye, actually, mm-hmm. and I've told that story before. When I was a kid, Ohio State, their Buckeye, it was just a round paper mache Buckeye with two little feet at the bottom running around on the sideline. Let's see. Wooshock at Wichita State University is a big, bad, muscle-bound bundle of wheat.
12: Really?
9: That's exactly what it is. A perfectly normal thing for a mascot if you go to Wichita State, the Shockers. No, it's not.
6: Not that shocker.
9: It comes from a German fairy tale.
12: Wooshock.
9: Used to scare children is what it says. Then, have you ever wondered what Syracuse Orange, what their name of the mascot is?
6: Why?
9: Otto the Orange. And it's an actual orange. Scratch the Bobcat at University of Kentucky. Hoosier the Bison is back at Indiana University. Yeah. The student body voted to bring that back.
12: Remember how mad Tom was they didn't have an actual bison out on the field?
9: Oh, yeah. Well, there are, I think...
6: Texas Longhorns.
12: Has, right. Yeah. He was legitimately upset about it.
9: Yeah. Bevo in Texas. That thing...
6: is huge.
9: It's huge. And if it gets loose... It's going to do what it wants for a little while.
11: Uh-huh. Yeah. Doesn't Colorado have a big...
9: Colorado has a buffalo. What's his name? Bruce, I think, or something like that?
11: They bring it out live, right?
9: They trot it out onto the field, yeah.
10: Yeah, terrible. You get a scholarship for managing those mascots, live mascots. Yeah.
9: It's absolutely
12: true.
9: That's
12: good. Yeah, that's an ag course in and of itself.
6: Yeah, and it's a big job.
9: Not only that, but it's a Disney movie. One of these days... Yes. You're going to be the mascot at the University of Texas. Me and you.
6: I've dreamed about this since the day I was born.
9: Bevo 6. I know you had a hard life. But more news coming up from Christy, including what do you got?
6: Let's see. What do we have? We have a lot of stuff to talk about today. We have a New York school that was going to have human-like robot teacher, but they've suspended those plans.
9: Josh is
6: not happy.
9: Josh has been way ahead on this. The robots are already making far too many decisions on their own. They're online. They're kicking kids. They're running amok. They're
6: And we have a bride who apparently didn't want to walk down the aisle, so she caught it on fire. We'll talk about that.
12: That's cool.
9: How was I not married to her? Thank you. Thank you very much. Hey, you know, in the United States, there's a break-in every 26 seconds. 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Traditional home security will only alert you after a break-in's already happened, and that is too late. 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
21: Happily has three syllables. I will give it a shot. I put my hand there, the ball was there. I'm never lucky.
2: I need air.
22: How tall are you, Tom?
2: How tall am I?
22: Yeah.
2: Just over 6 feet. I know. You're like what? Yeah. You're like 6 feet.
22: Yeah, I got sperm bigger than you. You know that? No, seriously. I don't know if you know this, but I...
21: Oh, my God. The phones are lighting up, ladies and gentlemen. People from the clinic, they want the exact size of the sperm. They're calling up right now.
2: We should explain that you're like how tall?
21: 6'9".
2: 6'9".
21: And that's a lot of pressure on a white guy.
3: Yeah.
21: Because, you know, you walk downtown and black guys go, hey, if I had your size, I could have been somebody. But look at me, man. I ain't nobody now. And you don't do nothing with that, man. You ain't do nothing with your size. God give you that gift. You got to do something with it. You're just a big, tall Jew bastard. Oh, man. Jerry, man.
23: I thought I heard the singing in the
21: oh, yeah. Man, you... No, I mean this. You are a cat. No,
23: Sammy,
21: no.
23: You're a beautiful guy.
21: No, no.
23: Now listen, when I do the yell, you do that's the cue.
21: Okay,
23: right?
21: Babe.
23: Walk on.
21: You have a talent. I mean that. You have
23: Sammy, you worked with the things with the guy in Ocean's 11 when you walked away.
21: Oh,
23: with
21: yeah,
23: the
21: man.
23: Hive and you did the thing, and it was genius.
21: You
23: and
21: know, man,
23: the kids today,
21: you have an odor.
23: I mean,
21: no, man. There's something on you, man. That's for sure. There's something for shimmel, man. I don't know. It's for shimmel, man. Man, you know, I love you. I mean that, man. But there is an odor, Dick. There's a stench, man. No. I mean this.
23: We're paying you money. When I say I'm not Johnny here, but the Johnny's with the Gentile thing, when that guy comes out for this thing, you can say they go, Schmalgen, Hagen, and you, I like it.
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6: Correct.
9: She's at the news desk. There's Pat Godwin.
25: Hello.
9: There's Jess Hooker.
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9: Hello, Josh Arnold.
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28: Hi.
9: Hey, there's Ace Cosby.
29: Hey, everybody.
9: I'm Chick McGee. And real quick, minor league baseball. You know how we like minor league baseball here on the show.
6: Oh, yeah.
9: Well, They've got a special day coming up for the minor league baseball team from Alabama.
6: Okay.
9: The Rocket City Trash Pandas have announced, yes, Jimothy Night.
6: Oh, that's awesome. That is awesome.
9: Isn't it about time that
6: little
9: weird,
6: Jimothy gets his due?
9: Weird looking. He's a raccoon, right? But he's all squished up.
10: Yeah, short spine syndrome.
9: Yeah, there he is. He's a... The Rocket Pandas will have their annual August 4th game featuring a pregame raccoon parade for anyone who's dressed up like a raccoon. There's the official logo.
6: Didn't you buy us hats once from there?
9: I did, because we got caught up in the, the magical name Trash Panda.
6: That's right.
9: Also, they'll have specialty foods and drinks. Yes. Served out of a trash can lid.
6: Oh, I love it.
9: And Jimothy masks to give away to the first 200 kids. In honor of Jimothy, who's now officially a viral sensation.
6: Mm-hmm.
12: Sort of a malformed raccoon.
6: Yeah.
12: But he seems to be getting along just fine.
9: Yeah. He's probably got more food than he can handle. He'll be on...
6: Everybody loves him, so they're all feeding him.
9: Yeah. It was on, as Tom would say, it was on the National Newswire the other night.
6: Of course it was.
9: The network news. It was unbelievable. The Rocket City Trash Pandas.
6: Yeah.
9: And that that will do it for sports. Chrissy, what's happening there in the new world news?
6: Speaking of that, because that was kind of a viral video.
0: Hold on.
12: What? We've got a phone call.
9: What can we do? Okay. Hello.
12: Bob and Tom Show.
9: Bob and Tom Show.
1: Hello, this is Jimothy.
12: Jimothy the raccoon?
9: Is this?
1: Yes. I'm so happy and thankful to the Rocket City Trash Pandas. But I'm a little bummed.
12: Why?
1: They won't put me in the batting lineup.
12: Oh. Well, Jimothy, they don't allow animals.
9: Well, yeah.
1: Don't they know I batted over 400 back in my T-ball days?
9: Is that right?
1: Well, I was an RBI machine.
12: Oh, who knew?
9: That's amazing, Jimothy.
1: Yeah. And did you hear about the raccoon parade before the game?
9: Yes.
1: I can't wait. I've never sat on the back of a Corvette before.
12: That is going to be pretty rad.
1: Yeah, it's going to be a little different. I hear the other raccoons, they'll be out, you know, throwing banana peels, leftovers, corn cobs. Candy for this, but it's going to be something. But so help me, if I see Gary, I might hop off the Corvette and just beat his ass again.
9: Oh,
6: you what's wrong with Gary?
1: He knows what he did.
6: Okay.
1: Yeah, love the show.
12: Oh, thank you, Jimothy. Good hearing from you.
9: That was Jimothy, the famous malformed raccoon.
12: Yeah.
9: There you go.
6: On a different note, but viral video, did anybody see, this is kind of a, I don't know how to describe it, the California teen lifeguard that saved that little boy from drowning in Santa Cruz?
9: Okay. Oh.
6: That was incredible video. If you have not seen it, it's viral. It's gone everywhere. He's being hailed a hero. In fact, the rescue at Seabright Beach in Santa Cruz has caught the attention of our president, who says he's going to invite the lifeguard and maybe even the little boy to the White House.
9: Oh.
6: Yeah. Several adults tried to help but retreated due to the powerful surf. But eventually, this young man and one of his colleagues brought the boy safely to shore. And apparently, this wasn't the only kid he had to save. He had saved quite a few adults as well that day.
0: Yeah.
6: So this young man deserves a hero's welcome. That's congratulations to you.
12: Or is he just doing his job?
10: He fought the surf for like 10 or 12 minutes, just staying there trying to hold this kid because he couldn't even get himself.
12: What he gets paid for.
4: That's his job.
9: He's trained for that.
6: You're an instigator. Right.
0: He's a teen.
12: Hire. A lot of lifeguards are teens. Every community pool you go to, usually just teens.
9: Josh angers America.
0: Of
12: course this kid's a hero.
9: Of course.
0: They were saying the adults that came out trying to help him actually they're like, don't do that. You are going to get washed out. Now we have to save you.
6: Yeah.
0: He knows what he's doing. Right. Let him do his job.
12: Yeah, this kid's awesome.
0: Yeah, he was great.
6: Both the kids were just amazing.
9: I don't know what the situation would be for me to be hailed as a hero, but I can't think of any scenario.
12: It's too late, pal.
9: Yeah.
12: No. You've already been hailed as a hero.
9: I don't think that's the case, but it would have to be mistaken identity.
6: You mean, like, if you would save somebody?
9: If you came upon
6: a car wreck and there was a fire, you would run up there and pull them out of
9: I'd keep on driving. No. I don't want to get involved. Oh, like you guys would stop. Is that right?
0: Yes.
6: I would stop.
10: Yeah, man.
6: I don't know how close I'd get to the car, but I'd definitely stop and call.
9: Oh, you'd call? Yes. Hey, there's a car fire. And
6: I don't know.
10: You wouldn't roll down your window. Hey, you need help? You all right?
9: I don't think I would.
12: Blow it out. Blow on it.
9: How'd that happen?
11: Have you seen the trend
9: where... it's your own damn fault.
10: Yes. I know what you're going to say.
11: Where people will wreck their cars and people will drive by and go, hey, you can't park there. And just infuriates.
9: No kidding?
11: Oh, yeah. Some lady pulled out a gun and chased the person.
6: What?
11: Oh, yeah. It was great.
6: People are not very nice.
12: At what point, though, did they go... no swimming today.
10: Right.
12: Yeah. Well, riptide is way too awful.
9: You don't believe me? There's almost been 3 drownings this morning. So.
6: And check who knows? They may have done that. No.
11: I think you'll like this, chick. There is a series called Bondi Beach.
9: Okay.
11: And it's an Australian beach. Yes. And it's following all the lifeguards on the beach.
9: Sure.
11: In one day, they saved like 82 people.
12: Man.
6: Oh, my goodness.
11: And it's like, how's that still a beach?
10: Where's the red flag?
11: Yeah, you shouldn't be allowed to go out and...
9: Don't go into the water.
6: People ignore red flags. I saw it over the week when I was on the beach at Folly. That red flags were up. They still went out. That's when you go, do the lifeguards even sit there? I guess they do. Yeah. They have to. Man, crazy. A school district in a rural corner of upstate New York is pausing its plans to deploy a humanoid robot in the classroom after state education officials, teachers, and local residents raised quite a few concerns. Earlier this year, the Salamanca, City Central School District's board approved the nearly $60,000 purchase from Realbotics with the hope that the stationary robot nicknamed Sally would enhance the education of high school students studying robotics and technology fields. I think that makes sense.
9: Salamanca's a bad guy on Breaking Bad or...
11: Yeah.
6: Salamanca?
9: One of them.
6: Really?
9: Yeah.
6: Hmm. Parents and educators soon raised concern about privacy. Some also noted that Realbotics' sister company produces sex dolls.
10: Is
12: that what people are upset about?
9: They got money from somewhere.
6: Yeah, they're worried about their kids' privacy, so
4: You know, this started in New York in 2021. Did you know that they actually started to initiate these robots?
6: Really?
4: Yeah. Who was the governor that approved this roboto? Como?
12: Was it Cuomo?
9: Cuomo.
4: Yeah. And they had a little jingle there.
10: She's hot.
9: Is that a
6: sex doll, right?
4: Sex doll.
6: Oh.
4: Yeah, that's a sex doll.
6: That's the robot they were trying to put in the classroom?
4: That's the teacher.
12: All right, well, the problem now becomes very clear. The teacher looks like a sex doll.
6: Yeah. Yes, she does. Yeah.
9: But look at the guy holding the, is he holding the phone or... The guy who looks like somebody who would...
4: Stephen Hawking?
9: ...keep several sex dolls on hand. The guy in the glasses.
12: Yeah, a nerd with money.
9: Yeah.
10: The guy in the glasses looks like a bizarro Hugh Jackman, actually.
12: Oh, I see what you're saying.
9: Yeah, a little bit.
6: Or an Austin Powers that's squished.
10: Yeah,
12: he looks like if Jimothy were a human.
6: Or now that robot pilot remains on hold as the district works through enhanced student data privacy agreements. Okay.
9: I don't know.
10: Why do those sex dolls always look like so mad? Like, did you see her face?
4: Yeah,
10: like,
4: she's angry at something.
10: Yeah.
11: Yeah. Do you know what she's about to have done to her? Of course she's upset.
12: They look intense.
10: Yeah, it is intense. That would be the
12: look
10: word.
12: At her.
4: You didn't do your homework.
10: Like that. She looks Russian somehow.
12: I see what you're saying.
6: So technically, she's not a sex doll. She's the robot for the school.
12: Yeah. Look at the boobs.
6: Yeah.
10: Maybe.
12: Just.
10: Yeah, that. Like, oh,
9: come
10: my gosh.
9: On.
6: Maybe that's the they wanted to get the students to behave.
9: Talk about switch the heads on 5 and 7. Yeah. Come on.
10: And mouth slightly agape. Yeah. This is...
12: baffling. You can't have that in your classroom.
6: No. I agree with them.
10: It needs to look like the lady from the Magic School Bus. That's the only kind of robot doll you can have in
9: they
10: classroom.
9: Should be...
4: Mrs. Doubtfire.
10: Right.
6: Exactly.
10: Yeah.
9: Like 30 pounds over and like Aunt B. Caring countenance, you know.
6: Did you ever have a teacher? I had a teacher in third grade. I won't mention her name. I know she's no longer with us. But had the stockings that would roll down by the end of the day.
4: Mrs. Henwood,
6: She was a short, kind of stout little lady. And, oh, my gosh. That's what a teacher to me would always imprint.
9: I used to be able to remember all my teachers, but I don't think I could do it now. Like kindergarten and first grade, that's about the only, as far as I go.
6: I can remember a couple, too.
9: Yeah. Oh, well.
6: Hey, eBay has agreed to pay almost $50 million to a Massachusetts couple who said former employees of the company targeted them with threats and bizarre anonymous deliveries.
12: Weird.
6: David what? And Ina Steiner said the harassment began with threatening messages on social media before escalating into anonymous deliveries of live cockroaches, spiders, a funeral wreath, and a bloody pig Halloween mask.
12: Oh. Very. What? Yeah. That'd be scary.
6: The employees also sent pornographic magazines with Mr. Snyder's name to a neighbor's home and planned to install a GPS device on the couple's car.
12: Any idea behind the motive?
6: It doesn't say a motive.
12: What the heck?
11: Right? I believe they were previous employees, and they got into it with the owner, the CEO, and the CEO directed his employees to do this to
12: Whoa.
11: Them.
12: Whoa.
9: No kidding.
6: Man.
11: Because I believe the CEO has to pay like $1 million of You're that right. out of his own pocket.
6: Former CEO Devin Wenig has to pay $2 million.
11: Oh, okay.
6: Yeah. They're going to receive $48.7 million in compensation. $46.15 comes it. From eBay.
11: Yeah.
6: $2 million from the former CEO. One of the former executives has to fork over $500,000. And then another one has to chime in $50,000.
12: Wow.
6: Yeah. Man, you get what? People are nuts these days.
9: They're
6: nuts.
9: What?
6: They're nuts.
9: Oh, nuts.
11: I didn't know I could send spiders to someone's house.
9: Let alone, awesome. What was it, a pig mask?
6: Live cockroaches? Well, the bloody pig mask is a Halloween
10: Would
6: thing.
10: You no. use those to feed rodents or pets like snakes and reptiles and stuff Maybe. Like that? Yeah. Maybe.
9: Well,
10: so
9: live,
10: that's why they're available?
9: Live crickets, I know. They,
10: yeah.
9: And the lizard that I had to buy a live cricket, they had to be live crickets.
6: Would your snake eat cockroaches, Josh?
12: No.
6: No?
12: I mean, know. If so, I can't imagine.
9: Your snake had a very refined palate, didn't he?
12: Yeah, it was always mice. He only wanted mice. Yeah. Or she. It was a girl.
6: How often did you have to feed her a mouse?
12: Once a week? Once a week or really? Once every two. Yeah, depending.
9: Oh. Did you watch it eat a mouse?
12: Yeah.
6: How'd yeah. you know she
12: Sometimes
6: was
12: it would snatch it as it was falling into the Whoa. Terrarium.
6: Wow.
9: Really?
12: Yeah.
9: And did it get to know, like you did it at the same time every week? And
12: I did, but I don't know if it knew that. It just sensed the, it could just, yeah, it just knew.
10: Right.
6: Did she growl when she was hungry?
12: Her stomach would, yeah.
6: Yeah.
10: Aw.
6: Little thing.
9: Or her stomach.
10: Who
9: stomach.
10: Did you give her to?
12: My brother, John.
10: How long did he have her?
12: He had her
9: There's
12: for-
9: some sort of problem with what happened to the snake, is that right?
12: He had her until his girlfriend moved in.
10: Oh.
12: And then the snake... "Quote unquote died."
10: No kidding.
12: Yeah.
10: Uh-oh.
12: And I tease her a lot. I was like, "So how did you get the antifreeze? How did you get the snake to eat the antifreeze?" And all she does is laugh. She's never denied doing anything.
10: That's wild.
12: I don't think she did. But.
10: Yeah.
9: Oh.
12: Yeah. And I go, "Well, what'd you do with it?" And John said, "I just whipped her into the woods."
10: Oh.
12: Yeah. What a lovely funeral.
10: Dust to dust.
9: Hey, you want to say a couple of words?
12: Yeah. Nope. I bet he was bummed, dude.
10: Yeah.
12: He liked that snake as much as I did.
10: Yeah.
6: That's sad. Hey, Ozzy Osbourne's in the news. A haunted experience inspired by Ozzy is going to debut at Universal Parks this fall, joining a number of other haunted houses at the Halloween Horror Nights event. Ozzy Osbourne, Prince of Darkness, promises to take fans on a trip, quote, through a decaying world ripped straight from Ozzy's lyrics.
9: Huh.
6: The experience will be available at both Hollywood and Orlando locations. According to the Universal executive Mike Aiello, fans will discover meaningful details, including a few Easter eggs, as they navigate memorable, dark, and twisted moments inside his iconic musical career.
9: It'll probably be a crazy train, I would guess.
6: I would
9: right?
6: think.
9: Yeah.
12: A werewolf.
9: Yeah, right.
6: This year's Halloween Horror Nights also includes haunted houses inspired by Evil Dead, Hellraiser, Stranger Things, and Sinners. Have you gone to this one, Josh, at Universal?
12: I have gone to Horror Nights.
6: Is it great?
12: Yeah. Mm-hmm.
9: It's a big damn deal. I forget why we were out there during Halloween.
12: It was a radio convention.
9: Yes. Yes.
12: Nobody wanted to go with me, so I just went. Right. It was awesome.
9: Yeah. It was something else.
6: My kids went one year, but not my thing. I'm not a haunted house person. Are you a haunted house person?
9: I'm not.
6: No.
9: I don't like people grabbing me for no reason.
10: They're not supposed to touch you.
12: No. Well, that'd be an extreme version. Hey,
9: I made chick jump. Isn't that funny? Yeah, it's hilarious, pal. Yeah, I peed my pants. Laugh it up. Laugh it up.
6: We have more news coming up, including HBO has something going on. We have a Tiger King update, believe it or not.
9: Oh, Tiger King at last.
6: I know. And Duncan in the news today.
9: I would like
6: you
9: to
6: want
9: get
6: your coffee fix.
9: I'd like to get a look at the stats of how many people watch Lion King and how many people watch.
6: You mean Tiger King?
9: The Tiger and the next season, because I bet it's like 100% to zero.
4: Yeah. Yes, second season was terrible.
6: Yeah.
9: Ugh. Hey, we're in the O'Reilly Auto Parts Studios. We'll be back. 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
12: Right now, this is the Bob and Tom All Day Replay. 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

0: the full 18-song catalog. What would you pay for 18 songs from the Tiger King?
1: Okay, now, I know, didn't Bowie sell his catalog, or somebody did, for $500 million, or was that
2: Dylan?
1: Neil Young, and
0: I think he had quite a bit more material, but
1: certainly
0: 18 songs available for $50,000.
1: Huh?
0: Individually priced songs ranging from $2,000 to $15,000. The 61-year-old, of course, has been in prison since 2020 for a murder-for-hire attempt against his foe, Carol Baskin. Yeah.
3: All right.
1: Man, that was an interesting time. Was that during the pandemic?
3: Had us in a chokehold.
0: Mr. Molinato noted the full catalog has brought him $36,000 over the last 5 years.
1: Is that right?
0: Somebody's paying something for something.
3: Huh.
1: No kidding.
4: Well, he's selling them individually as well.
0: Yeah, right.
4: And I have a list. One of the songs for $3,000, you can get The Ballad of Harry Reid.
2: Oh, Senator Harry Reid?
4: Apparently.
1: Oh, yeah. The guy, he has a mustache.
2: Arizona?
1: I want to say he has a mustache.
4: Now, if you have $15,000 to drop, you can get Here, Kitty, Kitty.
2: Wow.
4: And there's one called 96 Elephants.
3: Okay.
1: No kidding.
0: Yeah, 96 Elephants on the wall.
4: That seems fun. Everything else looks like crap.
0: And those sounded great. Yeah.
4: Yeah.
1: I was surprised like most of us by what the miniseries covered. But it was amazing to me how many people want to see a baby tiger or hold a...
2: Yeah.
1: I just don't understand that.
0: I think the good thing that came out of that is it exposed a lot of these private owners. Mm-hmm. And a lot of those animals have now been relocated into places where they're safe and not...
3: exploited.
0: And yeah.
1: That's true.
0: Yeah. In fact, that kind of leads to a story in the news today. Confiscated, illegal, and smuggled animals are finding a new life in the Dominican Republic.
1: Is that right?
0: Yeah. Apparently in the capital, crocodiles, flamingos, even tigers, which have been taken from people accused of illegally keeping them, are now in a protected, beautiful area where they're being looked after. Last year alone, Dominican authorities seized 188 animals, compared with just 30 in 2023, as part of a government crackdown on illegal ownership of certain species. That's crazy.
1: Hmm. I'm trying to find out what the Santo Domingo.
0: Yeah.
1: Capital of Dominican Republic. Of course you guys knew that.
2: It wasn't even worth mentioning. It's such common knowledge.
1: I'm sorry if I insulted you.
2: Thank you.
1: You're welcome.
0: Are you a fan of the crumble cookie? They've unveiled a new flavor.
2: Overrated. Oh,
1: be still my heart.
3: Could not agree more.
2: Yeah.
1: I love the crumble cookies. I don't care what they're doing or how much they cost.
2: I just don't like it because of the missing E.
0: Oh. It's a grammar issue.
1: Yes.
2: Okay. All right. I don't want a crumb L cookie.
1: It is crumb L.
0: The new flavor, Flamin' Lime Crunch.
1: Oh, see, is it spicy? I don't like
0: the lime sugar cookie rolled in a spicy cheese crisp mixture, topped with tangy cream cheese frosting, coated in a spicy cheese crisp streusel, finished with spicy crunchy cheese crisps and a lime wedge.
2: A lot going on there.
0: Yeah.
4: Did we have a picture of this, Jason?
0: There you go.
1: Flamin' Lime Crunch.
4: So you suck the lime, you snort the Cheeto dust, and then you eat the cookie?
3: I guess.
2: Well, they really went out of their way not to say Cheeto, didn't they?
0: Yeah, they did.
3: I bet it has some tahini in it, too.
2: Right.
4: Oh, yeah.
2: There are clearly two Cheetos on it.
1: No, Josh.
0: No.
1: It's rolled in a spicy cheddar.
0: They're called spicy crunchy cheese crisps, Josh.
3: That's funny.
0: Yeah.
2: Yeah.
0: By the way, they're available at Crumble locations through August 1st, so you better hurry.
1: Although
0: you only have a couple days left.
1: I think Crumble are they take the lead as far as people bringing them in here to let everybody else eat them. After you've had like one or two, you can't. If you order like four.
2: Yeah, they're dense, aren't they?
1: Give it up. You can't eat half a one.
4: Yeah. Well, it's not a good sign. It only had 3 stars on the website.
3: Yeah.
2: Out of nearly 2,000 reviews.
3: Yeah. That's a lot of reviews.
1: On their own website. Yeah.
3: That's a very specific flavor.
2: Yeah. It is.
3: You gotta like it.
2: I bet
3: I'd try it.
1: Yeah?
3: Yeah. Sweet and spicy. Yeah, I'd go that way. Would you guys try it?
2: Yeah. I would try it.
5: I would not.
0: I would not.
3: No? Okay.
2: No harm to try it.
3: Yeah.
2: What's the worst that's going to happen? I don't like it?
3: Yeah.
5: I could get sick.
1: Yeah, what if you get sick, John?
5: A lot of harm.
2: I don't get sick.
5: Could kill me.
1: Is that right?
2: Right.
1: When was the last time you

0: sick. 2004. Last week. Yeah, I didn't feel very well a couple of weeks ago.
1: Dunkin' bringing back its viral beverage buckets. This time, they're not coming alone. Starting August 7th, if you want to mark your calendars, the 48-ounce beverage buckets will be available nationwide for $12, and that includes the cost of the beverage it's filled with. You don't just get an empty bucket.
0: Oh.
1: In addition, they're offering reward members the new Dunk. They had to say that here.
0: Yeah, right. Yeah.
1: I'm not joking.
0: Your mileage may vary.
1: Yeah. The reward members will get a new Dunkin' iced beverage bucket holder, a custom accessory designed to hold the beverage bucket while fitting securely into a standard car cup holder.
2: Oh, gotcha.
1: See,
2: yeah.
1: There you go.
3: Oh, that's funny.
1: Yeah.
3: Looks like an ice cream cone.
2: Yeah, huh? Kind of.
0: Okay,
3: a massive.
0: Now, you're going to want the beverage. You're going to want the handle.
1: Uh-huh. Yeah.
0: I don't need the handle. Well, how are you going to carry
3: it? That's a good upsell.
0: Yeah, yeah.
2: That's fun.
0: My goodness.
1: You have to be a reward member to get that, though. So you got to join their website or their app or whatever.
0: You know, why haven't the auto manufacturers and the beverage people gotten together and made a universal hole for your console? It just doesn't. I know it's a little.
1: I don't know.
0: It's a little snug for my taste. You know.
2: Yeah.
0: They don't fit.
2: What size beverages are you getting?
0: I'm getting the
2: 76 ounce.
0: The slim Diet Pepsi bottle or the regular chubby Diet Pepsi. Not the 2 liter, but the other one. It doesn't fit in the hole.
3: Oh.
0: Yeah. I try to jam it in there and it just doesn't.
2: Okay.
0: Broken 3 cars.
1: Son of a. Maybe if you asked it nicely, it would.
0: Maybe it would cooperate. Yeah.
3: My niece. It would relax. In all earnestness, the other day, she goes, Starbucks is going to release their fall menu soon.
2: Yeah.
0: Really?
2: It is. There are people that are excited.
3: She's one of 14-year-old girls, so this is like right in her wheelhouse.
0: No,
2: it's truly a holiday. Yeah. Is that... You know who else loves it? Mike Mark. Oh. When we get the pumpkin spice.
3: I do too.
2: And what's the other? Peppermint.
3: And I do agree. It's soon. It's early.
1: It's
3: mid-August. Yeah. But you guys know my theory that it coincides with sororities getting back together.
2: Oh, yeah. I didn't even think of that.
3: It's the beginning of college.
0: Yeah. That's a real good take. Mm-hmm. Yeah.
3: So why not just immediately get another month and a half out of...
2: So will you get your first autumn drink in October?
3: I do.
2: Okay.
3: Yes.
2: October?
3: And I'm usually good for... I used to be a couple times a week on the pumpkin spice.
1: Yeah.
3: And now it's maybe one a season.
2: Yeah.
3: And then I also like their apple crisp thing. They had that drink.
2: Mm. Ooh, I'll have to try that.
3: So hopefully that comes back.
2: Pat, do you like the pumpkin spice?
4: No.
1: But you like coffee?
4: I love coffee. Yeah. I do not like...
0: flavored coffee?
4: Iced coffee.
1: Oh.
4: But I tell you what I do like.
1: Yeah.
4: How I like my coffee. I like my coffee like I like my women. Full of Irish whiskey.

for cream, of course. Don't give me soy almond or whole milk, baby. That's grounds for a divorce. I don't like coffee like certain women. Lukewarm and bitter. That Cuban hot stuff wasn't much for my heart. I loved her a lot.

0: tips for all my beautiful baristas.
1: Ah, thank you, Pat.
2: That story, that song had a message.
0: Uh-huh. Yeah.
2: That's nice. Yeah.
1: All right. Coming up, we're going to talk about a Shetland pony that was on the loose. Boy, those are threatening. Let's see. We have a bride-to-be who apparently didn't want to get married because she set the church on fire.
3: Oh, boy, there are other ways to...
4: Yeah. Yikes.
2: Is it legal to own a Shetland pony at anybody's house, I guess? Or do you have to be...
1: I check it with your HOA. I don't know.
2: Like farm animals or something?
1: I think I can have one.
2: Oh, really?
1: I know I can't have one because we can't have chickens.
3: Not a bad side hustle. Birthday parties.
1: Yeah.
0: Oh, my God.
2: Trot the Shetland pony out?
3: Yeah.
1: Oh. You want to get a look at it? Kids love a pony.
3: $5.
0: That would kill.
2: You want to pet a pony? Yeah. $10.
3: Yeah.
2: Yeah.
3: In my garage.
1: We should all pitch in and buy Hart a pony.
4: Oh, God. No, we should at least pretend that we did and show up over there.
2: I'm just thinking.
3: Oh, God.
1: With a little trailer.
4: Just in the driveway.
2: Yeah, I get the trailer. And it'd be a stuffed pony. But like
4: we're renting a real one. Yeah. Oh, my
3: God. For those who don't know, Hart is Tom's daughter. Who has asked for such a thing.
1: Yes.
5: Well, the other day, I got an actual text from my daughter. Hey, I have a line on a free horse. Can I have it?
2: Can I have
0: it? Are you kidding me?
5: And I go, how much is it a month? And she goes, I don't know. It can't be that much.
1: $1,500 to board.
2: She's talking your language, though. Hey, I got a line on a horse.
5: Yeah, on a free horse.
3: Do you think the horse has a sign around its neck that says free horse?
4: I hope so.
0: It would be at your
1: sitting
0: house.
1: Sitting by the driveway on the next to the mailbox.
5: No, she works at a stable already.
2: I hate you guys. I'm going to sell myself. Get away from me.
3: Who doesn't sell their horse?
5: Apparently, someone wants to get want to stop buying hay.
4: Or it's sick.
3: I no longer want a horse.
5: Yeah. Well, it is missing an eye.
4: Okay.
0: A one-eyed horse.
5: It's a one-eyed horse for free.
3: Wow.
2: Well, you know what they say.
1: It's not the happiest, named Luna, is it?
2: Happiest days of your life are when you buy a horse. The second happiest day is when you sell it.
0: Does it have a name?
5: I don't know. I didn't ask.
3: Cyclops, apparently.
2: Cyclops.
5: I just put, give me more information, haven't heard back yet.
2: Hey, we'll be back with
1: more stuff.
2: Force Talk. Yeah. We're in the O'Reilly Auto Parts Studios. This is the Bob and Tom Show.
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5: are.
18: You take the human element out, it's like, well, he's got to be good looking. So if you had 100 guys and you put him in the funnel, you know, maybe 58 come out.
11: Okay.
18: Okay, so now he's going to be good looking. Now he's got to be, have his own job. All right, now you're down to 48.
11: Mm-hmm.
18: Now he's got to be wealthy, and then you're down to 12, and now he's going to be in really good shape, and then there's four guys left, mm-hmm. and he's got to be good with kids, and, you know, the one guy, you know, he's got to be in good shape. Yeah, there's four left, you know, and he's got to be good with kids, and he has three of his own. He's married, and you're looking for doesn't exist, is what I'm saying. There's nobody there.
11: You know. So how is it for a guy looking for a woman, then? Have you asked your friends about that?
18: Well, you know, if you can find one that's not, if you can find one that's not nuttier than a squirrel turd, you know what I mean?
19: Squirrel turd.
18: I mean,
20: yeah.
18: You
20: know, yes, he has a word.
21: Come on,
18: you live in Los Angeles. Uh-huh. You gotta have like a no headshot policy. You know, hey, save it for acting class, okay?
20: Okay.
18: You know, right. All this self created drama.
11: Wow, but you really did do the date.
18: Yeah.
11: Did you tell him right away that you were a comedian?
18: No, because
11: is that on your profile? Once
22: you put on your profile, self-employed?
18: Well, yeah, you tell them you're self-employed, but once you tell them you're a comedian, they lose interest.
20: No, I thought a woman is looking for a guy with a sense of humor.
18: Yeah,
19: that's a load.
18: That's a load.
20: Big load. Yeah.
11: Uh-huh. Okay.
22: I have some advice. My girlfriend and I were just...
23: Oh,
22: I
23: have some
20: advice.
23: Yes,
20: fill the room with your advice.
11: Here it comes.
19: Here it comes.
11: What?
22: We were looking at profiles yesterday, as a matter of fact.
11: Uh-huh.
22: And there were a couple of guys, you know, if you're going to be stoned when you take, you might want to wait to take your picture until
19: what?
22: You're...
19: No.
22: Oh,
20: or is their eyes closed or what?
22: Or don't take your picture with sunglasses on. That's always a bad thing.
20: Or with your pants off.
18: Yeah.
20: Look how big I am.
22: A couple of guys with no shirts on. Come on.
20: Oh, that's a good look. Oh,
18: one
20: yeah.
18: for the ladies.
20: Yes. giving you the gun show. Yeah.
11: Hey, the guys call me man boobs because they like me.
18: There's another hint. That's right, man boobs. See, they love me.
24: But I can't stand the endorsements that come after that because everybody's going to have their own shoe and selling shoes and telling these kids to buy shoes because, honestly, I don't care what kind of shoe an athlete wears, and neither should you. My question is, what kind of shoe does a black surgeon or lawyer wear? What is Johnny Cochran wearing? That should be the commercial. When you can get a brother off a double homicide the whole world knows he's guilty of, that's a bad shoe.
20: What'd you do, Doc?
25: So I screwed up. You know how too many times I say the wrong thing.
20: Yeah, right.
25: Well, Kathy's into this mail order stuff again.
20: Right.
22: Uh-huh. Yeah.
25: She's into this big time. I came home the other day. There was a case of breast enlargement cream on the kitchen table.
20: There was?
11: Breast enlargement cream?
25: Yeah, sitting right there on the table. I said, what the hell is this for? She said she rubs it on her breasts. They get bigger.
20: Uh-huh.
25: I said, just use toilet paper. It's been working on your butt for 8 years.
23: Oh, that was a beautiful...
26: And now, from the Bob and Tom Archive, we dust off another classic. classic. A moment of frivolity.
11: Me and Greg Warren, you mentioned this. You should be very proud. You were an All-American wrestler, a state champion as a high schooler, and then on to wrestle in the college ranks. And then you've done some coaching. Your dad was a very distinguished wrestling coach.
19: Yeah, my dad was my coach. I think coaches to me, the assistant coaches are the ones that are actually more interested in me. Right?
20: Really?
19: Yeah, I think because like... the assistant coach, especially the guy like the football assistant coach,
20: mm-hmm.
19: that the head coach will say something like really like weighty and meaty, and then the assistant coach will like chime in and just take the steam out of the whole situation. You know, like, guys, we got to go out there tomorrow and play tough. That's right, guys. Tough as leather. Tough as leather. Just like baseball gloves, guys. Go out there and be tough as leather.
20: Uh-huh. Uh-huh.
19: Guys, we got to go out there tomorrow. We got to play 60 minutes of football. That's right, fellas. 60 minutes, not 30. We're not talking about no half-hour special. This ain't a sitcom. We ain't Maude. No siree.
20: Uh-huh.
19: It'll say something. The guy, it's always like the timing is horrible that assistant.
20: Mm-hmm.
19: It's like, guys, whether we win, lose, or draw out there tomorrow, I love you, each and every one of you. Got to get those permission slips in, fellas. We got a banquet coming up on Thursday. We're not going to have a banquet if I don't get your $15 check. You understand me? Got to get them in.
11: Yep.
20: Yeah. Oh, yeah.
19: The assistant coaches, and there's never any, like sometimes in wrestling, at least, like the assistant coach half the time, he knew more than the head coach about wrestling, but he was just too weird to be the head coach.
0: I gotcha.
19: We had this guy, he called himself the Mad Dog, Coach Matlock. And he was just weird, and he was a really good wrestling guy, but he would just give us this really, like, strange advice, like, breakfast causes cancer. Drink soup. It fools your stomach. You guys want rubbers? I'll buy you guys rubbers. Oh, God. He was always offering. You guys want rubbers? I'll buy you rubbers. And he would wrestle us, and he had like this beard, and he had like.
11: Would he wear a rubber?
19: He wore a rubber suit. Interestingly enough, he wore a singlet. I don't know, Tom. I don't know.
20: That's a valid question, Tom.
19: He wore a singlet over a rubber suit, like one of those like sauna suits, and a singlet over that, and he had this like dirty mouthpiece he put in. He was a great guy. Like, he knew wrestling, and he would wrestle with us. He was like 35 or 40 at the time, and he's wrestling us, and he only had one move. It was a headlock. You know, somebody would, you'd shit on him, and he'd get this front headlock on you.
18: You'd
19: and
18: what?
19: It was
18: a
20: Shoot on him. Bob.
11: That's why he wore the rubber suit.
18: There you go.
11: In case one of his opponents.
19: Get the horn out,
20: Chuck. Man. Well, that'd make me mad too, Greg. I probably would kick the hell out of him.
19: He would shoot in on him.
18: That's
19: Bob.
18: A weird wrestling team.
20: Wow. Uh-huh. Woo!
19: Some websites, actually.
11: I'm surprised they don't do that in the pros.
26: They don't say we didn't warn you. There's laughter ahead.
18: You guys want to grab lunch?
20: We can't go anymore.
18: Holy
1: That's
18: cow.
1: A good day's work, everybody.
26: This is Bob and Tom Radio.
11: Welcome back to the Bob and Tom Show.
20: Hello.
11: With us in the studio, young comedian, he is Shane Moss. Shane, it's great to see you. You're looking good.
3: Oh, thanks. Yeah, I got a little color for the show. The thing is, this is a new shirt.
20: Is it
11: nice.
20: Really? Mm-hmm.
11: It's kind of a lumberjacky Western shirt.
3: Mm-hmm. Yeah, but the thing is, I got it online, and what they don't show you online is that on the sleeve, there is a ridiculous patch.
20: Oh, no.
1: Oh, it's a wolf. Is it a wolf?
3: Yeah, a wolf. And then above it says, too tough to die.
1: That is tough.
3: That isn't factual at all.
20: Not at all.
3: No, I actually found out I am not tough enough to rip this patch off.
20: Yeah.
3: Weak to live, wow. I should say. This wouldn't be more ironic if it were written on my tombstone.
11: Did you have a girlfriend in high school?
3: No, always terrible with women. I didn't have.
11: How did you hook up with Maggie?
22: Did you score Maggie? School.
3: Well, she also does a little comedy.
11: She's a comedian and a veterinarian.
3: Yep, she just started another side business doing. Well, it's related, but doing home euthanasias.
11: Really? Oh, wait. Hang on a second.
1: Well, that's hilarious.
11: Hey, guys, the comedy train's coming in.
20: Here it comes.
11: Someone's talking
20: Give
11: about
20: me two tickets.
11: euthanizing animals.
20: Oh, yeah.
11: Here comes
20: God.
11: The comedy gold.
20: Well, that is unusual side
11: when
20: business.
11: When I ask these questions, feel free to lie. Feel free to make stuff up.
20: Maybe side business as a clown or something.
11: Yeah. Maybe she could be customizing grocery carts for neurotics
1: Hello.
11: That want one at their house.
1: I'm Maggie. Where is it?
22: Aww, yeah, so she's
3: wow, she is death.
20: Yeah.
3: Have you guys ever seen the stories in the news about like the they pop up all over the country, the cats that can predict death, like the nursing
20: home. Sure.
1: Oh, yeah.
20: Uh-huh.
1: Sure.
3: It's always the same. Like the cat will run around like the terminal illness ward of the place, jump up in a patient's bed. Then 2 hours, they're dead.
11: Yeah. Mm-hmm. Right.
3: Scientists are like, how do they know? Can it smell death coming? What's going on here? Like, hey, Mr. Wizard, maybe some of these people are allergic to cats. I mean, they're on their deathbed.
20: Hello?
3: A little bit of cat dander ought to finish the job,
20: yeah,
3: right?
20: Sure
3: maybe,
20: should. Oh,
3: maybe the thing's
20: God.
3: Laying on their IV or something. Someone get Kitty Kevorkian away from these people.
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2: 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Welcome back to the Bob and Tom Show. We're in the O'Reilly Auto Parts Studios. At the news desk, it's Christy Lee.
22: Hello.
2: There's Pat Godwin.
0: Hey, chick.
2: Hey, man. There's Jess Hooker.
6: Hello.
2: There's the one, the only Josh Arnold.
0: Hi there.
2: Hi there. There's Ace Cosby.
7: Hello.
2: There's Jeff Oskey.
0: Hi, man.
2: This has been Chick McGee speaking. Hello, Christy.
22: Hi, how are you?
2: What's going on over there?
22: A bride-to-be has been arrested after allegedly setting fire to a church the day before she was set to be married.
2: I gotta think a way to get out of this wedding.
22: It's not the way. 25-year-old Wyoming woman started the blaze earlier inside a Utah church as family members were setting up for a wedding ceremony planned for the following day.
2: Whoa.
22: Six individuals were in the church when the fire was lit. Cost of building repair, about $108,000.
2: Wow.
22: Yeah. Authorities determined the fire appeared to have started underneath one of the chairs in the Relief Society room.
6: Okay.
22: What is that?
2: I don't know.
22: Investigators discovered items that were out of the ordinary, including what appeared to be a tampon with the applicator on the floor.
2: Oh.
22: Oh, that's a bad period if you're caught.
6: Yeah.
22: Oh. The suspect had stolen two lighters from an Ace Hardware store the night before the fire. There's a lot going on here.
6: Stole?
22: Doesn't say why she started the fire, or if she ended up getting married. That's all the information I have.
6: Well, you got out of the wedding, but you got into hell. Good job.
0: Yeah.
22: Yeah.
2: This sounds like a Murder, She Wrote or something.
0: Yeah.
2: There was a tampon on the floor, Sheriff Tupper.
0: I imagine tampons go up like
6: they're,
0: that.
6: Yeah, they're pretty flammable.
0: They have a
22: you
0: wick.
22: Like
0: that? Yeah,
22: yeah, oh, they do have
0: I
22: a wick.
0: I stepped on it.
8: Sorry, I stepped on it.
0: No, no.
2: Why don't they have like a tampon-shaped candle. That's like a natural, right? Wouldn't it be?
22: Would you love to have a tampon-shaped candle?
2: Well, it would be...
22: Well, as it burns, it turns red? Well, what do you want?
2: I wouldn't have one.
0: You know, you're so focused on could they do it, you're not thinking whether or not they should.
2: That's exactly right. I think Jeff Goldblum taught us
0: right,
2: that.
0: Right.
2: And I think we could all learn from that. You're right. You're right.
22: This kind of relates, since we're talking about periods... A woman with ADHD, some of them report... Oh,
2: like who doesn't have it, okay?
22: Their symptoms can become significantly worse in the days leading up to and during their periods.
2: Well, no kidding. No kidding.
22: That happens to people that don't have ADHD. Yeah. The 30-year-old teaching assistant says she relies on dozens of smartphone alarms each day to stay organized.
0: Whatever it takes.
22: Yeah. But as her menstrual cycle begins, her ability to focus often disappears.
2: Are there still ladies that think that their period, their cycle doesn't affect them?
0: Or yes, every
8: absolutely.
0: Month.
6: And my son, who is living with a girl all the time now, out of the house, they have their own apartment. He's like, how do you guys forget? Like, how dumb do you have to be that you just act like lunatics for 3 days and don't know why?
2: Yeah.
6: And I'm like... Man, that's just you just got to take it on the chin. That's just
0: exactly, and he'll eventually.
6: Well, that's a vent to mom. That's not a vent, you know. Anywhere
0: of course,
6: else. Yeah.
0: Right. But you know, it's impossible, you ladies, when it's your chemical,
6: yes,
0: hormones, all that stuff. You can't be held responsible, in my opinion.
6: Yeah. And I dare you to point it out.
8: You can't.
6: I dare you.
0: Oh yeah, no.
6: Yeah, you just
8: I'll point it out.
6: You do every time.
8: Well. My lady is very bad the day before, and I know that it's starting because only one day a month I want to break up with her.
6: Right.
8: And she starts the next day, every time.
2: That's
6: and
2: not
6: does,
2: bad.
6: Does she send you the text that went, I got my period?
8: Yeah, because I'll be like, I'm like, are you close? And she's like, why? And I'm like, because you're crazy. And she'll be like, no, I'm not crazy. And next day she's like, I'm sorry, I started.
6: Yeah.
8: I'm like,
6: right.
8: Thank you.
6: Yeah,
0: but every woman does seem to forget.
6: We do, yeah.
0: But that's good, I think.
6: Yeah, that's probably like a natural coping
0: right.
6: mechanism.
0: It's funny to joke about, but I think it's good.
6: Yeah.
0: You don't need to be worried the whole month about that one.
6: No.
2: Do you guys think that guys suffer from some sort of cycle once a month?
0: I don't know if it's, I don't know. What do you, I don't know that it's
2: sick. I think I do.
0: I don't know that, is it cyclical
22: once
0: in
22: a
0: your
22: month?
0: Mind?
6: I think
22: Oh,
6: hey,
2: man.
6: Fired.
2: Hang on. Try that again. What did you say?
22: Once a month?
6: I think that you guys.
22: We tease because we love.
2: Uh-huh.
6: Are also tied to the moon. I think it's stuff like that.
22: It's a full moon right now.
6: Yeah.
22: How you feeling?
2: Well, last night. Now it's like 98%.
22: Right.
2: Yeah. I keep an eye on the moon. I'll tell you that. Yeah. Yeah.
22: the scientific reason behind all of this is fluctuating estrogen levels. As estrogen drops before menstruation, many women report increased brain fog, forgetfulness, emotional swings, and reduced effectiveness of their ADHD medications.
0: And forgetfulness.
7: Forgot that.
6: I have so many alarms in my phone all the time.
0: Really?
6: Good. Yes, good. Constantly. Yeah. I set one in the middle of the night that just says buy sweatshirts. I'm not sure. I'm still, I don't know what happened in the middle of the night. But, I mean, but yeah, there's an alarm for like 9:40 that says buy sweatshirts.
22: Okay.
2: Yeah. How many alarms do you have to get up in the morning, Jeff?
8: I have it set at 4:02, 4:04, 4:06.
22: No, really?
2: No kidding.
8: But I'm up on the first one every time.
2: Yeah.
8: But I set like 14 of them.
6: No
8: because I'm terrified of sleeping through my alarm.
22: I just set one.
6: Mm. I don't set one at all.
2: I set one, and it never goes off, and I'm not awake.
22: I usually wake up before, yeah.
0: I'm 50, yeah. I set one, and I'm 50-50 as to whether or not it wakes me up or if I wake up before it.
2: I think Willie showed me his phone one time, and it was like 50 alarms to get up right around, like you said, Jeff.
8: Yeah.
2: You know, 501, 502.
6: How deep is that sleep that you sleep through an alarm? I'm that curious.
7: Well, my smoke alarm goes off at 2 p.m. on a Tuesday.
8: 2 a.m.
7: That's what it's set
2: that's
7: for.
2: That's right. 2 a.m. on a Tuesday.
7: Tuesday.
22: Wakes you up, doesn't it?
8: Oh, yeah.
22: Oh, yeah.
8: But you woke up to fresh bacon.
7: Absolutely delicious.
8: That's a good way to break up.
7: Very crispy.
2: Extra crispy.
22: Fire crews in Illinois rescued a man who got stranded for hours high up inside a Wilmington gas station sign.
2: All right.
22: The unnamed man had been doing maintenance work on the sign when the lift he used to get up there malfunctioned. First responders struggled to find equipment tall enough for the
0: rescue.
22: We're
0: the thirst responders. You need a beverage?
2: I'd like a glass of water.
0: Well, we're the thirst responders.
2: You don't want water.
22: After locating a specialized lift at a job site in a nearby town, crews were finally able to reach the man. He was safely brought down to the ground 5 hours after getting stuck inside the sign.
2: 5 hours?
22: Yeah.
0: How does a malfunctioning lift get you stuck inside the sign?
8: Like if the hydraulics go out and it just comes back down. Like if you're up on a, you know, you take the lift up and then the hydraulics go out.
0: That so he was in the sign.
22: He was inside the sign.
0: He stepped out of the lift and then it went
8: and then the lift went down.
0: Horrifying.
8: I'm assuming.
22: Oh, there you go. Oh, my.
2: What's he doing?
0: Yeah.
2: It looks like he's squatting.
22: Is he just sitting in there?
0: You nailed it, Jeff. I'm sorry. I was just reading that. I believe that place has a Chester's fried chicken.
2: I think it does.
7: Distracted by the chicken. Yeah.
2: Open 24 hours, I think.
0: Yeah, he had to get in there. Lift goes back down on him. Oh, it's awful. Yeah.
2: So when the lift fails, you said it goes back down automatically? Or?
8: Yeah. Well, if the hydraulics go out or a hydraulic line gets cut or something. Yeah.
22: Yikes.
0: It's not a comfortable position he's in either.
22: No.
6: Like squished. He's down on
0: crouching.
6: All fours.
22: And probably hot. Can you imagine how hot it would be in there?
2: So hot.
8: Miserable.
22: Yeah. So hot. And TSA officers discovered 5 Civil War era cannonballs stolen from Fort Morgan during a routine luggage screening in Alabama.
2: Hey, what do you want me to do with these cannonballs?
0: Boy, I hope he had a wheelie suitcase.
2: Don't check them. Put them in your carry-on.
22: Officials feared the cannonballs were live explosives, prompting involvement from TSA explosive specialists.
2: So when I was a kid,
22: and local police,
2: I was fascinated by cannonballs because I got this little toy cannon when I was a kid, and it had plastic cannonballs. You had a tamper, you put them in the barrel, and then make believe you're, and then it had a spring. So I saw cannons on television, and I didn't think the balls would explode. I just thought they were catapulted up and caused damage. It didn't enter my head that they were also capable of exploding.
22: Do all of them explode, or some of them?
0: I don't know.
7: Some are inert. Some are inert.
22: Nice word, dude.
2: Inert balls.
7: Do the balls explode when they obviously hit the ground or in the air?
2: Oh,
0: I don't know.
2: I think if they.
6: Well, they're full of
2: for optimum
6: ammunition?
2: Destruction.
22: I thought they were just metal, heavy metal balls.
0: That's what I thought for like.
6: Or gunpowder? There's something in there, right?
2: There's something in there.
6: Okay, gunpowder.
0: I'm going to go ahead and look it up. Just because I am curious.
6: I know.
0: I want to say it's both. There were some that were just you would shoot into the hull of a ship, and then eventually it would sink, and then right. others that would explode.
2: Yeah. If you explode it before it hits the ground, it causes more damage, I think, than it
0: Well, that's true of the atomic bomb.
9: Yeah. Absolutely.
22: The stolen artifacts were confirmed inert and returned to Fort Morgan, a National Historic Landmark from the Civil War era. Though the cannonballs had been stolen, police said the passenger was unaware how they were taken. Wink, wink, nod, nod. Yeah. They have been returned by
9: nothing
22: way
9: for
22: to
9: me
22: Fort
9: today.
22: Morgan.
9: Thanks.
22: I have no idea how these ended up in my luggage. What? Yeah.
0: This article says
2: they don't explode.
0: None.
18: Huh. Really?
0: That it was just a.
6: It's just force.
0: The sentence is actually kind of funny.
2: Heavy.
0: Its killing power came simply from a fact that it was a ball of metal traveling at a very high speed.
6: There you go.
22: Yeah.
0: And that black powder, any gunpowder found on them was just to propel them. It wasn't to.
22: Oh, gotcha. Okay.
0: All right. Now.
2: Well, maybe my little brain, my little kid brain was right. It didn't explode.
22: You're
2: well,
22: wait, no, this very says, smart.
0: Yeah. Oh, okay. So cannonballs did become explosive eventually. So there, it is both. The answer is both. Huh. Which would you prefer, the exploding or the non?
7: Oh, exploding.
6: Am I shooting it or am I receiving it?
0: Yeah.
22: Which is going to hurt more?
0: I think it's the movie The Patriot with Mel Gibson,
22: right? Yeah.
0: Where a guy's standing there and a cannon fires and it just blows his leg off. The cannonball just hits him in the leg.
2: Oh.
0: It might even bounce first and then hit him and his leg just comes right off.
22: Wow. No thanks.
0: And it wasn't an effect. They hired a man to do that.
22: Mm. Really? He paid him a lot of money.
0: Yeah. He got like $6,000 to lose his life.
2: You might know him as one-legged Pete.
22: Yeah.
0: He's the first call of one-legged stuntman.
7: Once.
2: Get me one-legged Pete, they'll say.
0: He said he wanted to do a second take, but when you realize you'll just be...
2: You'll be no-legged Pete.
0: We'll have to change your name to Matt.
2: Yeah.
7: Stump.
2: What's coming up in the news, Christy?
22: We have Shetland Pony in the news we still have to get to. Okay. And we have a very special guest coming up
2: next. That's right. Jackie Cation will be in here. 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
1: Are you a music
2: Brian?
3: I mean, I love music.
0: Do you play anything?
3: I play a little bit of... Well, you know, here's the thing. I took band in school.
0: Uh-huh.
3: And when I realized that wouldn't make me cool...
0: Uh-huh.
3: I wasn't very popular in school. I know that's hard to believe, but I had a mullet.
0: Uh-huh.
3: I was 13, early 90s. I had a mullet and a fat neck. My neck was the last thing to grow, and mm-hmm. it's a bad thing to have a fat neck and a mullet because it's like it draws attention to your fat neck. It's like you're some sort of nerdy superhero. Where like my only power is not seeing vaginas. So, and so.
4: Wait a minute.
5: Wow.
4: Wait a minute.
0: Yeah, boy, that's... Okay. Man, that's a gift. Uh-huh. Yeah.
3: But I learned how to play guitar and piano a little bit later in life.
0: Yeah.
3: I joined the band thing that I'd meet girls. Mm-hmm. And I played trumpet, and it's not until you're an adult that you realize that those were all useless instruments. Mm-hmm. Like, I mean, the clarinet is...
1: None, that's not going to get the chicks.
3: Yeah, unless you come across a snake in a basket.
0: Yeah.
3: That you have to...
1: There you go.
3: Oh, no. No. Good thing I took the clarinet.
0: Uh-huh, good thing.
3: You guys are lucky.
5: Cool clarinet player. Uh-huh. Wow.
0: I saved you, sweet Sue.
1: Isle of Palms, South Carolina.
0: Mm-hmm.
5: Beautiful place.
1: This is from USA Today. Beachgoers who build sandcastles will have to knock them down before leaving under a proposal being considered by the city council.
6: Here.
0: Oh, really? The ocean getting lazy, is it?
5: Yeah.
6: The unsightliness of
0: sandcastles. Are we making the ocean work too hard?
1: What the hell? Is this a problem?
5: Violators
1: could get a ticket from $128 to $500.
0: $500?
1: All right, little boy. Oh, sure.
0: It's according to square footage, I think.
1: We're assessing that sandcastle. That's going to cost you $1,200 a year.
0: Oh, my God.
7: They have nothing better to do.
1: It turns out that, the problem is that...
0: people trip.
1: People were leaving huge moats. And,
0: really?
1: They were...
0: Falling.
1: Breaking their legs, falling in the moat.
0: I see.
5: Break a hip.
0: So maybe they should make moatless sandcastles.
1: That's no fun, Bob. You can't have
6: now with no moats.
1: The whole point is to have the
5: Why
1: the,
5: do you need a moat?
6: To protect your sandcastle.
0: Yeah.
1: This is why only men make sandcastles.
6: That's right.
0: Is that why?
1: This is because the sandcastle is the perfect metaphor for their life. They work hard, build something, and then a woman comes along and it gets washed away.
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9: Welcome back to the Bob and Tom Show. We're in the O'Reilly Auto Parts Studios. Christy Lee at the news desk.
5: Hi.
9: There's Jess Hooker.
10: Hello.
9: There's Pat Godwin.
11: Hello.
9: There he is. There's Josh Arnold.
12: Hi.
9: Ace Cosby.
13: Howdy.
9: Jeff Oskay. I'm Chick McGee.
12: Yes, sir.
9: Chick McGee and our guest, Jackie Cation, is here. Hello, Jackie.
10: Woo! Here I am.
12: Nice seeing you, Jackie.
10: Socially arrived. How's it going, folks?
9: I don't know where I heard you, but you were talking about my sweet spot, which is odd television shows from New Zealand and England.
10: Oh, right.
9: The Brokenwood Mysteries. I love that show. It's from New Zealand, Josh.
10: It's a New Zealand murder mystery show.
9: Yep.
10: Have you seen the Australian one, Deadlock, like Loch Ness Monster?
9: I haven't seen Deadlock. I'm going to write it down,
10: Australian,
9: though.
10: Australian murder mystery, one murder through the entire season.
9: Oh.
10: And the murder's excellent. The mystery is fantastic. But Deadlock itself, the first season is set in Tasmania.
9: Oh, my gosh.
10: And it is the weirdest picture, if you will, a murder mystery show set in northern Florida.
9: Okay.
10: Yeah. The craziest by people. Let's say the dumbest Whitey Magoos. And that's half the town. And then half the town are people who are just wandering around going, I'm going to sue you. My dad's going to beat up your dad. I'm going to sue you. And then the other half of the town is every kind of lesbian you've ever met. It is the weirdest. I watched the first three episodes with my mouth down.
9: Oh,
10: so the
9: my
10: first
9: God.
10: Season is Tasmania. The second season is even... It's set in Darwin, which means it's all of that and crocodiles.
5: Oh. Wow. Was the murderer a crocodile?
12: A lesbian crocodile.
5: Yeah.
10: Not giving it away.
12: Yeah.
10: Not giving it away.
5: All right.
12: And these are fiction?
10: Oh, yeah. This is a murder mystery show. And this is, there's good work being done with the storytelling and the rest of the world. But right now I'm trapped in a world of Korean dramedies.
5: Oh, my girls are too. They love the Korean dramedies.
10: It's Bon Appetit, Your Majesty. It's a time travel foodie thing where this Michelin star chef goes back in time and becomes the emperor's head cook in the Middle Ages in Korea.
12: This is my impression of every Korean dramedy. I lived in Korea for 2 years, right. So these would be
10: 1952.
12: Hajima. It's okay. It's a lot of those are actual Korean words.
9: They go up. They go up at the end. Yeah.
10: Are they going? They're going up. Well, it's there's that, and there's a lot of the new mystery shows. You're familiar with the magical black person who can come in and fix all the things.
12: Yeah,
10: that are
12: it's
10: happening?
12: Sort of a trope.
10: It's a real nice trope. Here's a new one. Here's a new one. New trope, you guys. Uh-huh. The autistic kid. Person who's going to, it's a monk like thing, but it's going more and more towards the bigger end of the spectrum.
2: Yeah.
10: And so there's Patience, which is based on Astrid. And those are both ones, I think, Norwegian or Danish. And then there's the British version. And there's there's a Korean one called Extraordinary Agent Wu. And she is, it's outstanding. It's fantastic. And then I watched that one. That was really good. Korean murder mystery, lawyer thing. Mm-hmm. And then now it's a mystery called Phantom Lawyer. And it's about a Korean lawyer who is the lawyer for ghosts.
2: Oh,
10: it's very Quantum Leap.
12: I've got to see.
9: Yes. I've got to see. Yeah. You've taken it to a whole new level.
12: I have to see Ghost Lawyer.
10: Yeah. Ghost Lawyer is amazing. I'm sure they're going to make an American version of it. It's on lawyer. Netflix.
5: I was going to say, where are you finding these?
12: Yeah, Netflix? Those are like huge on Netflix, aren't they?
10: Right. If you start with K-pop Demon Hunter, you will find.
9: Your whole Squid Game world opens up.
10: It's a brave new world. Yes. Yeah.
12: All right. Well, that we got deep into the.
9: Yeah.
10: That killed 5 minutes. And what else you guys got?
9: You're damn right.
10: You got 4 hours of radio. Let's do this.
5: What? Yeah, please, Jackie Phil. We needed you today.
12: Hajima.
2: What are you saying?
5: I think I've seen the lawyer one.
10: Yeah, what are you saying?
12: I forget what Hajima means. Oh, it's okay means like how or why would you, why would this happen? How would that happen?
9: So instead of why, they go, why? That's interesting. All right.
5: Police in California helped rescue a Shetland pony spotted running loose. The San Jose Police Department said the officers received a call about a pony loose in a neighborhood. Officials were eventually able to find the owner, who said the Sheltie had escaped the night before. This is a big story, kids. That pony's now home.
12: Oh, well, good. That's good.
10: Well, thank God.
5: That's the whole story.
10: Thank God the pony lived.
5: Yeah.
10: It's we have coyotes in our neighborhood.
12: You do?
10: Oh, yeah. We also have a lot of feral cats. I'm hoping that one thing is going to be solved.
9: That's not bad. 50%.
5: Uh-huh.
10: It's, though I will say the coyotes are kind of intimidating. We also have a very, very aggressive skunk family, which wins all interactions.
5: Because
10: I don't want to have the conversation with a skunk.
9: I just saw a report on like CBS Overnight or whatever the hell it was. Uh-huh. There's a family or a group, a bunch of coyotes moved into a... it's only like a half-finished office building in downtown Los Angeles or something.
10: And
9: it's just, and people are feeding them.
10: Of course they are. So we're helpers.
9: Yes, yes.
10: We love animals in Los Angeles.
9: Yeah, right. I mean, there are coyote babies, and the coyotes have moved in. And
12: that's really wild.
9: Yeah, half the neighborhood's upset, and the other half.
12: Because now there's this unfinished office building, and the workers are like...
10: a pack of coyotes live in it.
9: And they take the cameras down there, and the coyotes are laying out on the upper deck. It's unbelievable. And I guess at night, they really get loud. Yeah.
12: Wow. So,
10: wow.
9: It's awful.
12: We'll get coyotes here. Right next to the station.
9: Oh, yeah.
12: And they do sound, they make some wild noises.
2: Yeah, it is kind of scary.
12: They're either mating or killing each other or both simultaneously.
5: Yeah. They are well fed too, the ones around here.
9: Oh, man.
5: Have you noticed?
9: Oh, yeah.
4: I've noticed we don't have feral cats.
5: No, we don't.
12: And a couple DJs are missing.
9: Is that what's happening?
5: Oh. I haven't seen a lot of deer lately either. Yeah. A town in Canada can breathe a sigh of relief after a they tackled the foul smell.
12: We have actual audio of that from Jackie. Yeah.
5: After they tackled the foul smell of rotten fish that has wafted over their community for years, St. Mary's, Newfoundland and Labrador, not the dog, has been plagued by the stench ever since. About 110 tanks, each holding 3,000 gallons of fermented fish sauce, was left behind when the Atlantic Seafood Sauce Company was abandoned more than 20 years ago. The sauce kept on fermenting. As the bacteria did what bacteria do, they break things down and apparently caused a smell so bad that St. Mary's volunteer mayor, Steve Ryan, said it was almost too difficult to describe.
9: I didn't volunteer for this. Thank you very much.
5: He said, quote, "The worst rotted fish you've ever smelled in your life times 100.
12: Man.
5: Over the next few months, workers will drain the vats of left-behind fluid and mix it with peat moss, which will absorb the foul-smelling liquid. That project will cost about $1.2 million. Imagine getting that job.
10: It's weird that it took 20 years.
9: You out of work.
10: And are they finding the company, or did the company go bankrupt?
5: That's all the information I have. That's sorry,
10: you've
5: Jackie.
10: You've been given fun facts.
5: Yeah.
10: Fair enough.
5: Yeah. Yikes. All right.
12: Man. That's cool that nature's taking care of it, though. The peat moss.
9: Oh, the peat moss.
5: Right. Yeah.
10: I wonder if it'll make good fertilizer.
12: It might.
5: Yeah.
9: How do you feel about a gardener named Peat Moss?
12: I'm all for it.
10: I went to high school with a kid named Peat Moss.
9: You did not.
10: I did. His name was, it just occurred to me, his last name was Moss, and his parents named him Pete.
12: Did he go by Peter, or did he stick with Peat Moss?
10: I think he was Pete when we were kids, and I think he's Peter now.
5: I would hope.
9: Peter Moss. Everybody's got to go.
10: You can't hide it.
12: Yeah.
10: Like you would have to change it to my middle name. Oh, you know what? His name was Jim. I'm here all week, you guys. Don't forget, I can't tell you.
9: That's entirely different.
10: He might have had a brother named Pete.
12: Is that helping?
10: No, let's go with
11: that.
12: That's the best story we've had.
11: I'm sorry, his name was Jim.
12: Nope. You know what? His name was Jim.
10: The timing on that worked well. You guys, I do stand-up. A lot of people don't know this about me.
5: You're very
9: Jackie Cation, this weekend at Helium in Indianapolis, then August 21st at Hort Sherman Place in Des Moines.
10: Right.
9: And then the 22nd at Englert Theater in Iowa City with both Hort Sherman and Englert with the amazing Maria Bamford.
10: Right. And then right after Christmas, I'm in Milwaukee. Don't you have Wisconsin listeners?
9: Oh, yeah.
10: I'm doing the improv the day after Christmas, which would be the 26th if you...
11: You're there with Jim Moss.
10: I'm there with Jim Moss. Jim Moss might come back.
9: Please promise me you'll retell that story on whatever stage is next.
12: Have you been traveling a lot?
10: That's all I do. It's amazing. So my husband's a game designer, which is why we're here for Gen Con.
9: Oh, okay.
10: And I'm doing Helium for everyone who is married, essentially, to a gamer.
9: Uh-huh.
10: Because I like games, too. I'm not made of stone, but I can't do it for 12, 15 hours a day. But some people, if you want to take a break, go to Helium and watch me do the stand-up. Anyway, but the... Yeah, so whenever we travel, we always do a game thing. Like, we go to a game store, we bring a game, we play a game. And we went to Berlin, and we did an escape room in Berlin a couple of months ago.
9: You know, the mind boggles right now.
10: Man. Right. You could be forgiven if you would be worried about what the storyline of that escape room is. It was not that.
9: Okay, good.
12: Okay, good.
10: It isn't great, but it was 1984. It was when it was sent. And if you don't remember, everyone in this room does.
5: Yeah.
10: But in 1984, Germany was split in half like a divorced couple.
9: Right.
10: Had split up a house. Right. And then East Berlin was in East Germany, and it was split in half like bunk beds. And so, the theme of the escape room was to escape from an East Berlin, an East Berlin apartment building into a West Berlin toy store.
9: Really?
10: Yes. So, I'm not good at escape rooms, right? I'm not good at puzzles. I'm a team player. So whenever I do an escape, and some people don't even like, have you guys done escape rooms?
5: I can't do it.
12: No, I don't think I would like it.
2: No, I've done a couple.
5: I would be real stressed. I would be, no, I couldn't.
10: You can always leave. You can't take your $35 back, but other than that, you can go.
5: Okay.
10: Because people are always like, I don't want to be trapped in it. You're not. Right. Nobody's trapped.
12: Oh. Okay.
10: It turns out it's a strip mall. You're fine. you're allowed to leave. And but B, I just wander around waiting for it to end. Like for someone to figure out the puzzles. Mm. And I'm like, hey, I found an Allen wrench. and so we had to unlock things and disconnect the voice and video, supposed voice and video recording. And then we moved a toilet and then we crawled through a crawl space to get to the West Berlin toy store.
12: Wow.
10: Yeah, it was incredibly well done. Yeah. Like the production on the set design was extraordinary. And the 26-year-old who had designed it said, did it look real? Did it feel, and I was like, yeah, I'm a little twitchy over here. This is not good. This doesn't feel good for me. And then we went to the Stasi Museum after that. And the Stasi, of course, were the East German, Soviet secret police. And it wasn't much of a secret because there's obviously a building. It was their office building.
9: Not really a well-kept secret. Yeah.
10: And they turned it into a museum. And I'm not super hippie skippy, but I walked in. I was like, I don't like the vibes in this place.
5: Yeah.
10: Some real nonsense went on here. I don't like it. So I lasted only about 40 minutes, and then I went to the gift shop and got a tote.
9: All right.
10: Here's what I learned at the Stasi Museum. Not every museum needs a gift shop.
12: Yeah, that's true.
10: I have been to the killing fields in Cambodia. No gift shop. Yeah, nobody wants a Khmer Rouge keychain.
12: No.
9: Have you seen my keys? Yes, they're on the Khmer Rouge. Never mind.
5: We'll have more from Jackie coming up.
9: Yep.
5: We have Al Jackson on the way in just a little bit. 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
9: Thank you, Christy. 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
9: Carefully. Welcome back to the Bob and Tom Show in the O'Reilly Auto Parts Studios. Christy Lee at the news desk.
5: Howdy, chick.
9: Hey, there's Jess Hooker.
2: Hello.
9: Hello, there's Josh Arnold.
12: Yes, and there's Chick at the sports desk, sponsored by NHTSA. Speeding catches up with you. Please be careful out there.
9: There's Jeff Oskey.
12: Hey, man.
9: There's Ace Cosby.
18: Hello.
9: And I am Chick McGee.
5: Yes, you are today.
9: And Pat Godwin's over there.
18: Hey.
9: Hi, Pat.
18: Hey, Chick.
9: How you doing, buddy?
18: Pretty good.
5: We love you in there. You look so nice.
2: You look so handsome today, even before you were in there.
18: Oh, my gosh.
2: Yeah.
5: That haircut, look what it did for you.
9: Oh, my God, yeah.
18: Changed my life.
5: Yeah.
19: The lighting is very romantic.
5: Isn't it?
9: Yes.
5: Yeah.
18: It's coming at me this way so you don't see how really old I am.
9: He's silly. He's nuts, right? Time now for Today in History. That's what we're supposed to do as soon as I find it. On this day, well, we talked about this earlier. On this day in 1976.
12: That song has both pomp and circumstance.
19: What's it graduating from?
9: Certainly does. I don't know. We just found it August, so we thought we'd use it. Bruce Jenner. Set a world record in the decathlon at the Olympics in Montreal, 8,618 points. He won the gold medal. I don't know.
12: Is that what got him on the Wheaties box?
9: I think.
5: Oh, yeah.
9: Absolutely.
5: I remember that.
9: I don't know what happened to him after that.
5: You don't know.
19: It's a dead name, that guy.
9: He was lost.
18: Yeah. Do something.
9: Kind of lost track of Bruce. Let's see. On this day in 1619. The first representative assembly in colonial America convened at Jamestown in the Virginia colony.
12: Mm. How about that?
9: There was a lot backstabbing and behind the scenes.
12: A lot of intrigue, political intrigue.
9: That's what they should do, a miniseries on Jamestown. Jamestown behind the... Maybe not. let's see.
19: Did you ever read The Wordy Shipmates?

0: what, Rhea Seahorn Pluribus on Apple TV or something like that.
1: Oh, right, okay. Right, right, TV.
0: Yeah. Let's see.
2: E Pluribus.
3: Oh, the last classic Volkswagen Beetle rolled off the line in 2003.
0: Is that right?
3: Mm-hmm.
0: They still have the little flower pots on the dashboard.
3: Isn't that cute?
0: Yes. Isn't that nice?
1: Yeah. So many girls in my class got those as graduation gifts.
3: Oh, I'm sure.
0: A Volkswagen Beetle?
1: The new one, yeah.
0: Wow.
1: Yeah.
0: You must
3: be
0: very
3: rich.
0: Nice school.
1: Yes, were you? That's where I lived. I mean, it was 2000, so they were very popular.
4: Were you ever a hang a lay from your rearview mirror?
1: I was not.
4: Girl?
1: No, I was not.
0: How about the tassel from your...
1: I didn't have the tassel. I was more of a...
0: fuzzy dice.
1: No, like great. No, I was more of like a six pack on the floorboard is what I was. Yeah, that was...
4: Wow. My mom had pound puppies in the back window.
5: Along the back, it feels super busy. Like it cuts into my. I'm already distracted driving.
4: Yeah.
5: Like me just having something shake back and forth in front of them.
1: It would make me crazy. Yeah.
0: If an Uber pulls up and in the back window they have one of those nodding dogs and it's
4: right.
0: also the brake light, do you get in or do you wait for another one?
4: I wait. I only take Ubers that have a dancing hula girl on the dashboard.
0: Oh, I love the dancing hula girl.
6: I have that. You know I have that on my car.
4: I didn't.
0: You have the dancing hula girl?
6: Yeah, right outside right now. Dancing hula girl on the dashboard.
0: You can get that at like O'Reilly Auto Parts. I bet you can get that sure. dancing hula.
4: Does it also serve as an air freshener?
6: No, mine came from Hawaii from my girlfriend. She brought it back
4: for me.
3: That's very sweet.
6: Dashboard, yeah.
0: She went to Hawaii by herself?
6: Yep.
0: Hmm.
6: I can't afford to go. did you ever have the guy who had the garter belt hanging from the rearview mirror?
4: Yes.
3: No, I
1: classic.
4: Yeah.
1: Act.
4: Oh yeah. You knew.
0: Really?
5: That guy was a real Breakfast Club fan.
4: Yeah.
0: You know who he reminded? It wasn't Pat's friend who tried to pick up a girl with. What did he say to her?
7: Oh, it was actually a Volkswagen that he had too in high school. He dated this girl and. He got her in the back seat and he said, "Pat, I don't know where I messed up. I asked her for a piece of chest." He thought he was being polite.
4: Yeah, he thought he was asking essentially for consent to feel her up.
3: Have you ever heard that?
7: Can I have a piece of chest?
3: Chest.
7: And he goes, "She got angry. I had to take her right home. What happened?"
3: I would have laughed so hard.
7: I said, "You asked her for a piece of chest."
3: I would have laughed so hard. Actually, I would have felt sorry for him. I would go, "Honey,
1: yeah, you can't. Say
3: this is not how you do this.
1: Wow.
3: Let me explain."
4: A piece of chest.
0: That sounds horrible.
1: I'm trying to think what guy said to us. It was, "Can I go up your shirt?" That was the question.
4: Mm.
1: Yeah,
0: if they would say, "Can I go up your shirt?"
1: I remember vividly a guy saying, "Can I go up your shirt?"
5: Oh. Yeah, and it wasn't a casual question. It was more like that. It was, "I'm very excited, but I know that I'm supposed to ask."
4: Madam, may I please?
7: Quite a lot of fumbling back then.
5: We having a good time? Can I? You happy?
4: Would it be okay if I honked your baby feeders?
5: At that point, we're all going home.
0: Birthdays today. Oh, 1918, Emily Bronte.
3: Oh, yes.
0: Oh, yeah.
5: Cheerful.
0: Right.
5: Cheerful.
4: That house must have just been typewriters.
1: I know, right?
0: Yeah.
4: Every room just clack, clack, clack, clack, clack.
0: I'm working on it. Who is it? Okay. Come on down to dinner. Yeah. 1863, Henry Ford.
4: Ah.
0: 1941, Paul Anka was born.
3: Wow.
0: How about that?
4: Wrote the Tonight Show theme?
0: Yep.
5: He wrote everything. Didn't he write everything?
0: Yeah. Pretty much. Yeah, he did write My Way. Yeah.
5: He wrote the Coca-Cola ads?
4: Oh.
5: That guy was...
3: He made a living.
4: He did that Navy song.
3: In the Navy?
4: Anka's Away.
5: I'm leaving.
7: He wrote that.
5: I think we're done.
3: Did he do "You're Having My Baby"?
0: Oh yeah, he did.
3: Yeah.
7: He didn't write that though.
3: He didn't?
7: Jim Moss wrote that.
5: Waiting for that.
0: Jim Moss was a great.
3: We've made Jim Moss a star today, Jackie.
5: That's it.
3: Yeah.
0: 1947, Arnold Schwarzenegger was
4: your favorite
0: born.
4: Movie of his.
0: Schwarzenegger. Terminator. I like the second one, but I think the first
4: you
0: one.
4: You like that was... better than Junior.
7: And twins?
1: Kindergarten Cop?
6: Kindergarten Cop.
0: You know what, though?

0: True Lies is pretty good.
1: Yeah, yeah. That is amazing.
2: Hands down.
3: It doesn't get much more entertaining.
0: The first time
4: I
0: saw
4: he punches a dog.
0: True Lies.
3: Well, the dog was attacking him.
4: Right, right.
0: That's true. The dog deserved it.
4: But who has the brain? I mean, I do like it made me laugh only because who has the sense of self that when a Doberman pincher is running at you, like, right, you right. plant yourself and then just go clop. I was like... Wow. And I believe that was a trained dog. Everyone should calm down.
3: Oh, yeah.
4: No dogs were harmed.
0: Yeah, that dog.
3: Remember when the machine gun falls down the stairs and takes out 60 people?
5: Yes.
3: Bad guys.
2: Yeah.
0: I hadn't seen that.
3: It was in True Lies.
0: I must have been in the bathroom.
4: I've only seen it once, and the only scene I remember is the dog punching and the gaslighting when he doesn't tell Jamie Lee Curtis and he sets her up. And I'm like, oh, why not ex-husband if ex-husband shaped? Because you don't get to say, you don't get to set me up with that big of a lie.
5: Well, I think
4: still
3: for her safety.
5: For her safety.
4: It's for your own good, honey.
3: Yeah.
4: It turns out, let me treat you like a child. And then
3: don't worry, darling.
4: Don't worry. Don't worry your pretty little head.
0: In the meantime, can I have a piece of chess?
5: Yes.
4: Exactly.
0: Jamie Lee Curtis. Let's see. Just for Josh, 1960, Richard Linklater was born.
3: Hit and miss in my book.
0: Oh, yeah.
3: But the good is great.
0: 61, Lawrence Fishburne. 63, Lisa Kudrow.
3: I love her.
0: 68, Terry Crews.
3: Oh, he's cool, too.
0: 1970, Christopher Nolan.
3: No, not for me. One day he'll get one.
4: Did he make Odysseus speak like Batman?
0: Although, like Bane. I wondered which would break first, your mind or your body.
3: We must set sail.
0: Let's see, 1971, Tom Green. 74, Hilary Swank.
3: Tom Green has Dan Aykroyd on one of his recent podcasts, and I have yet to listen.
0: Oh, my. That's got to be great.
3: Oh, I'm pumped.
0: Yeah. Okay, what's coming up in the news, Christy?
5: Coming up, we have Al Jackson.
3: Although they may just talk about Canada the whole time. Now that I think. Oh, right.
0: Well, I grew up in Thunder Bay. Well, I grew up in... All right. We'll be back. We're in the O'Reilly Auto Parts Studios. 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
4: Here's a clip.
0: Welcome back to the Bob and Tom Show.
4: She was as happy as Jim Moss.
3: She wasn't being rude. We just had to do a transition.
4: I heard the music. And I was like, knew. Get off stage. Get off stage.
5: Jackie is a professional.
3: Anywho. Yes.
0: We're in the O'Reilly Auto Parts Studios. When did I become the quiet, soothing voice? There's Christy Lee at the news desk.
5: Hi.
0: There's Pat Godwin.
7: Hey, chick.
0: That's right. There's... the one, the only Jess Hooker.
8: Hello.
0: There's Josh Arnold.
3: Hi.
0: Yes. Ace Cosby.
9: Hello.
0: Jeff Oskey.
9: Yep.
0: Yeah. I'm a chick. Hello, hello, hello.
5: Are you done, Jeff? What's going on?
3: Oh, no, I'm great.
5: Okay.
3: Are we joined by...
0: the one, the only Al Jackson. There he is. Hey, Al. How's it going?
8: Hey, Al. Hold on.
3: He's not getting any of our
7: hear us, apparently.
10: Yeah. Bye, Jack.
5: Can you hear us?
8: No. We can hear
4: Let's
8: you.
4: Let's say
8: on.
4: Something nice about him. Well, we he can't hear us.
5: He looks very handsome.
4: Uh-oh. He does.
0: Albert?
4: Oh, he's gone. Now we got no video.
0: Hello,
4: no.
3: Apple.
0: We'll just wait.
3: This is embarrassing.
5: Yeah. You think we'd know how to do this by now.
3: And if I produced the show, I would feel such shame.
7: Oh. Yeah, man, I would quit.
0: Why don't you try Work for Sunshine? Why don't you call
8: Al
0: Jackson?
8: He's
0: going to
8: give you another finger here in a second.
7: Time to retire.
0: Can you hear us now?
10: I can hear now.
7: That was scary.
0: All right.
10: Who's going to stop me? What's up? I see my girl Jackie's in the building.
4: Yeah. I know. How's it going, Al? It's awesome.
10: I'm doing great. I haven't talked to you in forever.
4: Decades.
10: How are you?
4: I'm good. It turns out the aging process is real. we're both above ground, so we win.
0: That's right.
10: Absolutely. And you know what? At Jackie, I don't know. I almost started a phrase with at this age, and I think you age when you say that. But honestly, I am so comfortable with myself and so happy with like what is going on. Like when I see you, I don't say, oh, Jackie is getting old. I'm not, like, that's my friend. You just make people happy when they see your face. Do you realize like you have that effect?
4: I do not,
10: on the
4: but
10: world?
4: I am the golden retriever of humanity. So.
10: Just so funny all Thank the you. Time. I remember you did me and my buddy Forshaw's podcast, and I found the archives and I listened to, you have a super interesting life story. When I saw you on the show today, because I was going to hit the crew with this question, and I'm going to ask you this question first, because I was thinking about this, y'all. Like, I feel like there's some things that happen to you that just should have one word dedicated just to that feeling. Okay. You know, like, they say, like, when you step on, like, a man of war on the beach in Japan, it's so painful. There's just one word in that culture for that feeling. Hmm. Like, the scenarios I have so far is when you've gotten somewhere and you realize you've left something important, just like your passport or something, like that feeling of just, like, dread.
5: I've had that.
10: And it's just, like, but there just needs to be... Like, I also have a scenario, I don't know if I can say this, but like if you're at a nightclub and you're on any number of substances, which alcohol, let's leave it at that, and you open your phone and you get like a bad news and that feeling of like all the euphoria melts away and you realize the real world has come back in immediately.
4: Al Jackson, like, is really funny.
0: Yeah.
4: But what you should know is that he's also super deep. Oh, and he's a great comic. But yeah, you want to know what the sad one word is? The one sad word?
10: Yeah, or just like whatever, like, no, just any kind of scenario that is so unique to anything else that will happen in life that just deserves its own word.
3: So Buzzkill is the second scenario, but Buzzkill's been... It's not just about a buzz anymore.
10: It doesn't matter what, if it's good or bad, but just it's so unique. Yeah. It just needs its own world. So think about it this week and then come back to me. It doesn't have to be bad.
8: Okay.
10: I just gave a horrible example.
8: I think you're right. Yeah. Okay.
4: My stepmother used to say when she was like, you know, if you were born in the rain, that's really sad. But if you're 30 and you're still standing in the rain, get out of the rain. She's just like, you gotta move on at some point, get some help. And
10: I think rain is super underrated.
5: Rain?
10: I think a lot of people like it. I love a good rainstorm.
5: I love rain. Sure.
10: I love to nap in the rain. Yeah. I like when it's on and like the game's on. It's like, well, can't go outside. Got to watch TV.
5: Yeah.
10: I think I low key like rain over sun.
5: And it smells so nice and clean.
4: Yeah.
5: It's
4: cozy.
5: It is cozy.
0: Heck yeah.
5: Makes things grow. It's awesome.
1: Al, you said low key, and I live with three teens. And if I hear anything low key anymore, I'm just going to start smacking them. Like everything, like low key, I like tacos. And it's like, there's nothing low key about that. We all like tacos.
3: Yeah.
1: Like there's nothing understated. Do you know what I mean?
3: Right. Like, you can just like tacos.
1: Low key, I like to breathe. Yeah.
8: Do you have high key?
10: I don't know why high key didn't.
8: Yeah.
10: High key didn't really get as popular as low key.
8: Yeah.
10: But I actually.
0: High key.
8: High key.
10: High key.
1: I've never even heard that.
0: Low key, high key.
8: High key is high key. Like, I'm really looking forward to this weekend because I'm really excited about it. Yeah.
10: I'm not afraid to admit it. Like, hey, high key, like, you know, I don't care what happens as long as the Browns win the Super Bowl. I don't care what happens this season. It's just like when you're just stating the obvious almost.
8: Yeah.
10: But low key's been like around forever. Maybe high key just takes a while to get its footing.
8: Yeah.
10: I did, Jess, I've been thinking about Scroll Up.
8: Yes.
10: The entire week. And, you know, my girlfriend who watches in the other room, like a psycho, like that movie Sliver, she told me afterwards, she was like, oh, well, me and my friends will do, you know, a thing where they say double click.
8: Oh, yeah. Okay.
10: And, yeah. Sorry. My camera fell off the. I saw the confused looks. It's just a man that can barely control his electronics.
8: Okay.
10: And she says that they say double click.
8: Okay.
10: Like, hey, if you got a question, just hold off. We're going to double click on in like 10 minutes and really get into it. Oh, and I was like, oh, that, yeah, it's kind of like get deeper into
3: it. I hate it.
8: Or, yeah. Okay, I guess I was thinking more like put a pin in it, like we'll come back to it later. Yeah.
10: Yeah.
8: Okay.
10: Or, yeah, and the fact that Josh hates it, I love it because Josh hates corporate speak.
1: Right.
10: So
1: right.
10: I know this is killing you.
3: Yeah, you just know that it's because it's corporate ease.
8: Yeah.
10: Yeah. Oh.
4: And it's weird. It's not bird's eye view anymore. It's drone's eye view.
8: Yeah.
3: No way.
4: Oh. Yeah.
0: Yeah. I haven't heard drones idea. Wow. Really. Yeah.
4: And and little kids aren't calling commercials. Little kids are calling commercials skip ads.
5: Oh, I can see that.
1: Skip ads.
5: Yeah.
4: It's like make the
5: skip ad on YouTube.
4: Make the skip ad go.
5: Skip ad go.
3: Dude, telling somebody though if their story's going on a little, like if the setup is too long, telling skip ad.
4: That's not bad. I don't mind that.
3: Yeah, we could start that.
8: What's the one that my sister taught us that we've used where it's an acronym, too long.
3: Oh, I use it all TLDR? The time. Yeah,
8: TLBR. Yes, which I didn't know.
3: Too long, didn't read.
8: Yeah, until she sent it to me, and I was like, "What the hell does this mean?"
3: And I use it joking. Like if anybody texts me, "Hey, how are things?" I just write TLDR. Yeah.
10: So my dad is sick. TLDR. It's funny. I'm going to use the phrase naturally. TLDR is low.
4: Is low key something?
10: Shade. Because that means somebody like wrote, they wrote to you and they were like, Jackie, when you did the show today, you really hurt my feelings. You didn't bring my birthday up. And the fact that they're probably pouring their heart out and you're like, I didn't even read this.
8: Yeah.
10: It's really like a real deep shot.
3: It's so dismissive.
10: It is.
0: Is it okay to just not read it and not?
3: To tell them? Of course.
4: I mean, tell me you guys are not. I mean, if I get an email that's more than like two paragraphs, I will respond to each paragraph in a separate email. I'll read the first paragraph, I'll respond to it, and then I'll be like, wait, I think there was more to this. And then I'll read the second paragraph, and I'm like, oh yeah, in other news.
10: What if we all, like, because obviously politics is all around us at all times, why don't we nominate Jackie as the emails are, and she just gets to make rules? Because I feel like any email over four sentences, if the first two aren't, here's your accommodations and you can use my DAG, I'm not reading the third sentence. Like, it's just like nobody is. So like, what is that for? It's almost like that fake popcorn when you get a TV. Like, no one's going to ever see that.
4: ChatGPT does not get it.
8: Yes.
4: The people that are using ChatGPT to write, you're just like, hey, there's no reason to gush for a page and a half when you're just going to ask if you can borrow my car.
5: Yeah.
4: How about, hey, my car broke down. Can I borrow it while you're out of town? Yes. How about those two sentences? And here are my keys.
3: I hate emails. Yes. It's just long letters or my... Raya has been declined.
10: Oh, Josh, I waitlisted. I'm still waitlisted on Raya. I've been with my girl for almost 4 years. They were like, and then I was talking to my a good friend the other day, and he said that he's in LA and he knows a girl who's a model, and she's like, oh, when I signed up for Raya, it's like an hour, and let me. I'm like, hot people do not understand how the world works. Raya, fascinating almost.
0: Yeah, Raya's the highfalutin dating site.
5: Yes,
0: right?
5: That's where all the
0: highfalutin dating site. Yeah. That's what
5: actors.
3: I've honestly never even gone. Like, can you just? I guess you can just go look at some sort of homepage.
0: Yeah, there must be a homepage.
4: I find out about dating sites through comedy. Obviously, like I found Ashley Madison is the cheating one. I think.
5: Yes. Yeah. Mm-hmm.
4: And I found out because at least two different comics were cheated on, and then did bits about them. And I was like, wait, that's real? Like, there's like a cheating app.
8: Uh-huh.
4: Yeah.
8: That's
4: crazy.
10: And Jackie, if you want to find out about this cheating app, there's a documentary called Ashley Madison.
5: It's on Netflix.
10: And the crazy thing is they got doxxed as a website, and they were like, somebody's trying to put them out of business. And so they were like, we're going to leak all the names. And they did. And you would think, well, that's the end of Ashley Madison. And it wasn't.
4: No.
10: People still got on it. Because that was how they found out about it. Was it leaking? And people were like, thank you, using this.
4: I I didn't know being a jerk was this easy.
2: Wow, yeah. Al, did you have a word for us today? Because we're almost out of time already.
10: Oh, yes. Let's do this. Why don't you guys tell me what an unk is?
2: It's my uncle.
1: I'm unk. I was told the other day.
4: Yeah.
0: Unk, huh?
10: Yeah. Okay. Talk to the people.
3: Is it giving off uncle vibes?
1: It's just you're kind of old, and but I think old and hip. But I was told old and not hip.
2: Oh, okay.
0: So it's not as bad as boomer, but it's
1: it's
2: kind of the same. Younger than a boomer,
1: Yeah.
0: Okay.
10: What do you think, Jess? Because I think the way Jeff explained it was right. It can be used as like a pejorative, like, okay, Unc wants to listen to Jay-Z, you know. Or it could just be like, you got a nice haircut and you pull up in a nice ride and everybody's like, all right, Unc.
2: Yes, it could be like, it goes both ways. It's like you're bad. It goes both ways.
3: Oh, I love that.
2: Yeah.
3: Unk.
10: Where every man listening or in this room right now is an unk.
3: Yeah.
10: Just to save you some time.
2: Yeah, really. Is there a female version of that? Ooh. Is it aunt?
4: Uh-oh, that's a terrifying question.
2: I know,
10: well,
2: right?
10: I think in the black community, auntie is used almost always in a positive light.
4: Yes. Yeah, for sure.
10: And it doesn't have to be your real aunt, but just like, auntie came through looking good. It's like a way to say, like, they're not related to you, and they're like older, but they, you know, they got something going on, and you like it. It's a nice thing to say.
2: Yeah, there's
10: it's like
2: a little respect
10: an elder
2: on it. Yeah.
10: Yeah.
2: Yes.
10: A little speck on that.
2: Yeah. All right. Well, thank you, Al.
0: Thanks, Al.
2: Love it.
4: Unk.
10: Thank you, guys. I love you, Jackie. You
4: I
10: still got the
4: too,
10: same
4: Al.
10: Number, same hood?
4: Yeah.
10: Yeah. Okay. I'll text you.
4: Let us bond. Yes. Okay. Please.
10: Yes.
0: All right.
3: Thanks, Al. See you, buddy.
2: Bye, Al.
4: Bye.
10: Love you.
2: High prices are here to stay. 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
1: The other day, I got an actual text from my daughter. 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
0: Can I have
7: 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Are you kidding me?
1: And I go, how much is it a month? 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
2: To feed it. A horse?
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0: That's your snack.
1: What is it?
0: I'm not telling.
1: Come on, spit it out.
0: Here, just try it.
1: Mmm, is it custard?
0: No, it's not.
1: Is it pudding?
0: No, it's not.
1: Well, what is it?
0: It's Hawkers.
1: Hawkers?
0: Yeah, Hawkers, the imitation yogurt in the green cup.
2: Oh.

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3: And that's okay.
4: Hey, this is Rick from Edwardsburg. How you guys doing?
2: Hey, Rick. Great, Rick. How are you?
4: Oh, I couldn't be any better.
5: What'd you do to yourself, sir?
3: He couldn't be any better.
2: See?
6: What a great attitude.
2: A happy ending.
4: Yeah.
2: Well, what happened to you, Rick?
4: Well, 3 years ago, I was pulling a case of beer off a shelf at the store.
5: I like this already.
6: Wait a minute.
5: So you dialed with your good arm.
2: Uh-huh.
4: Yeah, and I pulled out the ligaments in my elbow.
2: By just
4: after cortisone shots and physical therapy later, 3 years, I'm still wearing a brace part-time.
2: Are you really?
4: Yeah.
5: Did you spill the beer?
4: The beer was okay.
5: Okay, thank God.
2: But it's not your drinking arm, right?
4: Yeah, it is, but I switched to white beer now, so I'm all right.
3: Hear what he said? He switched to light beer.
5: Sir, you need to call. You need to start writing for Bob Zaney. That is a fine joke, sir.
2: Thanks, Rick.
7: I don't know how lazy human beings are, but, you know, you got the moving sidewalks at the airports. For me, I thought the whole idea was for us to all move more quickly.
5: Yeah.
7: But you get people that just get on them and they just shut down all bodily functions, you know?
2: Yes.
7: And I don't understand how people don't know that you're supposed to be on the right. They have stenciled on the moving sidewalk, stand, stand, stand, stand, on the left. Walk, walk, walk, walk. They have pictures of people standing, walking, and I've seen footprints on the thing together in a car.
2: Yeah.
7: And you still have people just on that left handrail. It's fun to fly. You got to watch those people closely because they're the ones at the end of the moving sidewalk. They're the ones that get all flustered. Oh!
3: Hey, welcome back to the Bob and Tom Show. We're in the O'Reilly Auto Parts Studios. Christy Lee at the news desk.
6: Oh, we're having some fun today, aren't we?
3: Pat yes. Godwin in the Auxiliary Performance Studio.
8: Hey, chick.
3: There's Jess Hooker.
9: Hello.
3: There's Josh Arnold.
10: Hi.
3: Ace Cosby.
11: Hello.
3: Jeff Oskey.
12: Hi, Chick.
3: Hi, buddy. I'm Chick, and we're in the middle of the news, but we're also talking to the one and the only Jackie Cation.
9: Woo!
3: Who's out there on the road, a stand-up comedian, and also...
9: With the chatting.
3: And a Gen Con enthusiast.
9: Gen Con enthusiast, big Dork Forest fan. That's my podcast.
3: Oh, yes.
9: The Dork Forest, where I talk to people about what they're dorking out about. I forget what it was this week. It's every week is... I mean, it can be anything. So.
3: Yeah, you can dork out about anything. Right?
9: You can dork
6: out. Are you running out of dorking topics?
9: I am not, because people come and do the same topic, but it's from a different angle,
6: gotcha.
9: Right?
6: Oh,
9: like
6: right.
9: I've done at least 3 different episodes about wrestling.
6: Okay.
9: And in every case, I've had to say to the person who's talked to me about wrestling, well, it's been an hour. It's been great. You can keep talking about wrestling, but it turns out I'm done listening. Because the Dork Forest is what you can talk about whatever you want, and I will listen happily to whatever it is, whether it's... Yeah.
10: Jackie, have you ever had your dad on your podcast?
9: I have. I did not air it.
3: Oh.
9: Because it made me so full of rage.
3: Oh.
6: What was he dorking out about?
13: Dads do that.
9: Well, my father's a big sales guy, right?
6: Yeah.
9: Like he's an aluminum siding, window stores.
10: Oh, he's a tin man.
9: He's a tin man from back from the day,
10: yeah.
9: Right?
10: Huh.
9: And God, he was so mad about that movie when it came out.
10: Really?
9: And then he saw it and he was like, no, it was pretty good.
10: Yeah.
9: And so he liked. And but the, yeah, he, yeah, there was, he was supposed, I was like, Your dorkdom is sales. And he went on to explain that his dorkdom is sales. And every single interaction in his life is a sale.
13: Yeah.
9: Which means every time he talks to a person, whether that is his child, a lady, he's trying to sell him something.
10: Yeah. Mm-hmm. Wow.
9: His, you know, whether he's at the VA, whether he's at a 7-Eleven, whether he's trying to get free shoes from the VA. It doesn't matter what it is. My father, for 20, he's 89. For 20 years,
3: wow.
9: He has taken advantage of all of the social services that are possible to take advantage of. Like when he was 40, he started telling people that he should get the senior discount. And when he was 70, he started working the opposite angle where he's like, I need to get carded because I look so good. So, I mean, there's always an angle, there's always a twist. So, with the Dork Forest, which is on a hard drive somewhere, and one day when he dies, I might air it. But it made me so mad because he was talking about who he was dating in the early 60s. And I was like, I don't like the math on that, Dad.
3: Yeah.
9: You were still married to my mother. And he goes, it's not my fault.
6: Oh.
10: Not my fault.
3: Yeah.
9: And I was like, it's specifically your fault. You were the one. And he's like, well, you don't want to hear about it. And I said, I don't want to hear about
6: it. How many times has he been married?
9: He's been married 2.5 times, 3 times, because he married my mother when he was 17 or 18, because of 1950s reasons.
6: Mm-hmm.
9: And then, as you can imagine, very romantic. Yeah. She was 16, he was 17. They got pregnant, they got married. And the only thing they were good at was having children.
6: Ah.
9: And then, they got separated when I was like 3 or 4 because my mother, there was so much hitting in my family before the age of 7. Yeah. And then my mother died and took 98% of the hitting with her. And then there was a leadership vacuum in hitting.
3: Okay.
9: And two of my older brothers They desperately wanted to, but my father, who had left when I was like 3 or 4 because he was like, I think I can just leave. I'm an adult.
6: Yeah.
9: And I don't have to get hit by this lady. I got to go. I got a car. Wow. And so when she passed away, he came back into our lives and he remarried almost immediately because he had 6 children under the age of 17.
3: Oh my God.
9: Chop, chop, and then remarry. And then so he remarried, he married my stepmother, who was amazing. She was all the things from The Sound of Music, except a Nazi, right? There was singing, there were matching outfits, there was chores, there were charts and graphs. It was amazing. She was the only weird thing. Like, I would put Nancy Kashian up against anybody's mother for being driven mad by structure and by having 6 children. And, like, for example, we weren't allowed to use, like, the Yahtzee paper. We had to recreate the Yahtzee document because she was saving the actual Yahtzee paper for when, like, the queen was going to come over and play Yahtzee.
10: Yeah. Sure.
9: It's insane. Anyway, he had an affair on Nancy for 9 years.
10: Wow.
9: And when confronted with it, he said, not 9 years in a row. And that is funny.
3: Give me some credit.
9: Still a jerk. And so when they divorced, they still lived together like lesbians.
6: Okay.
9: My parents, they lived upstairs and both of their mothers lived downstairs.
6: Oh, my
9: gosh. It was
6: like
9: the worst episode of The Golden Girls.
3: Oh, my God.
9: For like 3 years. And then Nancy started dating one of his old friends.
6: Well, that didn't go well, did it?
9: No, it was the best revenge ever. He's like, now I can't play cards with Bob. And I was like, oh, she got you where it hurts. Yeah. Because my dad's a big gambler, right? He's not good at gambling. He's not bad at gambling. We always lived indoors. I always wanted the bike. Okay, so. But he, yeah, so, yeah, anyway, but, yeah, so he married this woman that he had been having the affair with. When she started dating Bob, he was like, I get married by Monday. And I said, are you getting married at Nancy? What are you doing? And so he was divorced within 3 months because he married Evelyn and then they got divorced within 3 months.
6: Oh. Did she move back into, did Evelyn move into the house too?
9: No. My dad moved out. Nancy sold the house because the house was in her name. And I was like, get him. And it was in her name because my father was constantly doing some sort of money laundering.
6: Your dad's got it going on, doesn't he?
9: He's
6: a painter. I know. I've seen his artwork.
9: Right. And here's the thing. My brother Russ, who is his primary care provider at this time, is doing an amazing job because... And he has to because he's the only one who chose to live next to our father. And so all the rest of us, five of my brother's siblings, all live somewhere else. And we can't ask for help in our family. We're not good at it. We're good at helping you. And then we're good at saying, I can do it myself. Mm-hmm. And which isn't anything that we all need help. So it's hard to ask for help. And so my brother cracked me up the other day. And I want to know a bit about it, but there's no way. I don't know. So he can't ask for help, but all he can do is complain. And I thought he was going to get to the point where we weren't complaining about me not helping enough and then ask for help.
6: Right.
9: So what he started with was complaining about our dad and how much he needs to be driven around because he took away his car 2 years ago because it was dangerous.
6: Uh-huh.
9: He's 89. And then he started complaining about Nancy, our stepmother, who passed away, and she wasn't perfect. And then he started complaining about our dead mother who died when we were children because she wasn't perfect and was human. And then I was like, here we go. He's going to start complaining about his three brothers and two sisters, and we're going to need to, he's going to ask for help. And instead he goes, and what about the Sudan?
10: The Sudan.
9: Yeah, and I was like, what just happened?
3: Wow.
9: And he goes, well, everybody's sympathetic to Palestine and the Ukraine. Nobody talks about the Sudan. And I was like, you're correct. Uh-huh. Do you need me to visit more often? And he's like, yeah, I do. And I was like, and do you also need me to care about the Sudan? He was like, I do. I was like, fair enough. You're not wrong.
3: Wow.
9: So anyway, my dad's driving my brother Russ mad. But
6: does he live in an assisted living place? Or?
9: He lives in what he calls an old people apartment building. He's lived there for 20 years.
6: Okay.
9: The way my father has described, since he was 69.
6: Right.
9: And so so he knows everybody and everything about this building. And he has, as my father describes it, any day of the week you can get a free DVD player in this building. So there's turnover.
3: Yeah.
9: That's what
3: he's saying. Wow. Okay. Just keep knocking on doors till nobody answers.
9: It's called cold calls.
3: Yeah.
9: And in his building... Actual cold. Yeah. Good Lord, I apologize for that terrible
6: problem. Well, we're all facing that someday.
3: Yeah, aren't we? Yeah. That's right.
9: My dad thinks he's going to die in August.
6: He does?
9: Every year he thinks he's going to die in August.
8: Oh, he calls his shot.
9: Yeah, he's like, so as we get closer
6: every to... Every year in August? Or
9: every
6: just...
9: year starts worrying about... He's like, we all die in August. So every year, September... The whole family is like, we always die in August. So every year, September 2nd, I get a call from him going, well, I guess I'm good. So every year, I visit him near the end of August.
3: Okay.
9: And then I always say, I will be back mid-September... Just to make sure he has something to live for. I was like, I need another 20 minutes from you for my next album. And he's a fan.
6: Does he sell paintings? Does he actually sell his artwork? Does he go to little art fairs?
9: Or? Does not. During lockdown, I was accepting commissions.
6: Yeah.
9: Like people were like, would your dad draw me a Batman? And I was like, my father knows nothing of Batman, but he loves $100. So if you give me $100 plus shipping, he will paint you a Batman, but you're getting the Batman you get.
3: Yeah.
9: And he did probably 15. He's made probably $3,000 in commission. And I don't take any kind of a cut. I've got a stack of his paintings where he's like, did you sell any of these paintings? I just sold one of them. It was a butterfly. Somebody wanted a butterfly. And so...
10: Are they pretty good?
9: Many of them are whimsical. Some of them are just nice animals or scenery.
10: Yeah.
9: He sells aluminum siding for 100 years, so he's really good at houses, as you can imagine. He can do structures real well.
6: As long as they're not brick, they're all vital. Yeah. So,
9: he'll sell you some...
6: No, I meant the painting.
9: Oh, right. Yeah, it's acrylics. He does acrylics, and they're usually 8.5 by 11, and they're $100, and I've got I got a dozen sitting on my... Anybody wants a painting, Jackie Cation.
3: But you get what you get.
9: You do get... Yeah. Well, the ones... Because the thing is you could do a commission, and he'll do it.
3: Mm-hmm.
9: Or you could look at the stack of ones that I've got. He's got some sheep. He's got some... He's got a nice swan that he did.
3: Oh.
9: There's a fox.
3: Oh.
9: There's a lot of scenery ones, because he can do a farmhouse. Uh-huh. Yeah, I like his chicken ones. They make me laugh.
3: Yeah.
9: So I'll show you a picture later.
10: All right.
6: I can't wait to see it. I love that.
3: What's coming up in the news, Chrissy?
6: Coming up, we have an influencer making news. It's a very long...
10: Are they doing something positive or negative?
6: It's a very long story.
8: It's way too long.
6: But he took a bathtub up onto a mountain. That's all I'm going to tell you about that.
3: Huh. Oh, like in Mouse Hunt? Does it slide all the way down the mountain and end up in a lake somewhere?
10: I hope so.
6: No.
8: Yeah.
6: He's taking a bath on top of a mountain.
3: In the bathtub.
6: Yeah.
3: All right.
6: Yeah. We'll tell you about that.
3: Okay.
6: And we have Katsuobushi. Do you know what that is?
9: No. Mm. Sounds Japanese.
6: It is Japanese. Very good, Jackie.
8: Is it food?
6: We'll talk about it, yes.
9: Ooh.
3: All right. We'll tell you what it is.
10: It's either food or tentacle porn, if it's Japanese.
9: Could be both.
3: Yeah. More, what is it? What do they call octopus?
8: Uh-oh.
3: The ring?
6: Calamari.
3: Calamari!
6: Yeah.
3: Everybody's talking about weight loss injections. 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
3: Very funny.
9: Thank you.
3: Hey, welcome back to the Bob and Tom Show. We're in the O'Reilly Auto Parts studios. Christy Lee at the news desk.
6: Hello.
3: There's Pat Godwin.
8: Nope.
3: Pat Godwin is on the road.
6: Had to leave.
3: All right. There's Jess Hooker.
8: Hello.
3: There's the one, the only Josh Arnold.
10: Hi there.
3: Hi. There's Ace Cosby.
10: I'm here.
3: There's Jeff Oskey.
16: Chick.
3: Hey, I'm Chick. And Christy, what
6: we
3: do
6: have
3: we have?
6: We have a guest.
3: Oh, we have a guest. Yes, Jackie Cation. Yes.
8: Still here, hanging out,
3: hi,
8: bringing
3: there.
8: It.
3: That's right.
10: You are bringing it.
3: Yes, thank
6: sure
3: you.
6: Are bringing it. Thank you.
3: Bringing the heat.
9: Go to JackieCation.com, see the things.
3: And the Dork Forest.
9: And the Dork Forest and the Jackie and Lori Show. You guys know Kilmartin, right?
6: Oh, yeah.
8: Oh, yeah.
9: Lori Kilmartin.
6: She was here recently, wasn't she? Or
9: she should have been.
10: At least via Zoom, we talked to her.
6: Yeah.
9: She's a delight.
3: I think my favorite Lori Kilmartin piece is when she was going to marry Martin Sheen, right?
9: Kilmartin Sheen?
3: Lori Kilmartin Sheen. Yeah, so never mind.
9: She has some nostalgia jokes. Because we've been doing I have a podcast with her as well called the Jackie and Lori Show, where we celebrate and complain about stand-up comedy.
3: Oh.
9: And so she will occasionally tell me like some of the first jokes she ever wrote, and Kilmartin Sheen was one of them.
3: No kidding.
9: That was an early bit.
6: Your podcast with her was one of the first podcasts I ever listened to. You guys were on podcasting early, weren't you?
9: Well, 10 years, but the Dork Forest is 20 years.
6: Well, Dork Forest.
9: Wow.
6: That's the one I listened to.
9: Yeah. Is there anyone?
6: Cardo's been doing his that long, right?
9: Cardo. 3 months more than me.
6: Really? Oh.
9: Don't think it doesn't come up.
3: Yeah, that's Jimmy, all right.
9: Jimmy Pardo, never not funny, you guys. Get out there.
3: That's right.
9: Check it out.
3: That's right. It's out there.
6: Well, congratulations. That's great.
9: It's good times. Yeah.
6: That's a lot of content.
9: It's it's 1,000 episodes.
6: Yeah.
9: And then there's like 850 that were pre-recorded. And then there's another 200 that are, it's essentially when it was reviewed, when it first came out, it was reviewed by NPR, actually. And they said that it sounded like a radio show that had been held up to an AM radio. Like it was, the audio wasn't great, you guys. That's what I'm saying.
3: Yeah.
9: But then I only saved 17 episodes, so they're free on my Bandcamp. Just so really, there's 800. There's 900 episodes because there's 200 that are lost to time.
3: Yeah. Nice.
9: But they also sound terrible. So are they lost?
3: Yeah.
9: No.
3: So you're not missing anything?
9: No.
3: You're
9: seriously.
3: Yeah.
6: Now you could bring those guests back and redo the shows, and then
9: it's true. And talk about new things.
6: Right.
9: Like there's just, I mean, one of my favorite ones recently was this guy from Britain wanted to talk about a video game series called Yakuza. And it was about the Japanese bad guys,
10: the mafia of
9: Japan. And what he loves about it was that because it's an open video game world, sort of like Grand Theft Auto, except for you could only kill bad guys. You can't, like in Grand Theft Auto, you could push normal people around and steal cars and be a freaking nightmare. In Yakuza, you can't do it. It's against the law. You can only, you can't be mean to anybody except for the bad guys.
6: That's okay. But you Japanese, are the bad guys. Isn't it?
9: Yes, because you are also the bad guys. Yeah. That's how bad guys are in Japan. They only affect other bad guys. A lot of people don't know this about Japanese people.
10: They have a moral code.
6: Yeah. They do.
9: It's a code.
6: Morality. Very polite society. Yeah. Speaking of Japanese, let's talk about their food, right?
3: All right.
10: Please.
6: Katsuobushi is a traditional Japanese food created by putting skipjack tuna through a long and complex manufacturing process that includes fermentation and maturation.
3: I've never heard of skipjack tuna.
6: Yeah, the end result, Chick, is a piece of dried fish with a moisture content of around 18% that is rock hard and shines like a jewel.
10: Wow.
9: So what do? Suck on it?
6: That's a really great question.
10: It kind of sounds like you would.
3: Break a tooth on it?
6: Would it be like a lollipop kind of situation? Huh. I don't know.
3: It's rock hard and shines like a diamond, Josh.
16: Yeah. Yeah, that's how I like my fish.
3: That's right.
6: Katsuobushi is what it's called. So, interesting. Welsh content creator who hauled a bathtub up a mountain and left it there has apologized for what he called, quote unquote, an honest mistake.
3: So he went up there to take a bath.
6: Thomas Christopher posted a video of himself wearing flip-flops. I don't know why that's important.
10: This guy's wacky, huh?
6: While carrying up the tub. In a boy a park I cannot pronounce.
10: Oh, if it's Welsh, it's impossible.
9: It's got a lot of L's.
3: It's a very guttural.
6: I wanted to say that I thought this was in Thailand. But
3: bathtubs, those are no joke. They can weigh a couple pounds.
10: No kidding.
9: Maybe it was collapsible. Maybe it was like a dog bowl.
3: Oh, maybe it was.
6: The 25-year-old then bathed in the tub at the summit as the sun set. There's a big long name, or Brecon Beacons is what it's called. National
9: Park. Romantic.
6: Following the backlash, Mr. Christopher said he had planned to take the tub back down immediately, but people had asked him to leave it so that they could take pictures up there.
9: Yeah.
6: Obviously, it was a mistake. He said he was told the incident had been reported, and apparently he is now achieving, he says, the world record for the world's highest bath.
10: Oh, I see.
6: Yeah, but
9: you know what that is? Some disposable time. That is a guy who's like, you know what I'm going to do? I'm going to haul a bathtub up a hill.
3: That's going to take 3 weeks. I got time.
6: Yeah.
9: How did he fill the bath?
6: No, that's another great question. It doesn't say how he filled
3: it's
6: the bathtub.
3: It's
6: going to
3: be melted snow, right?
8: Maybe.
6: Maybe. I there's so much left out of this story from the BBC.
3: I'm
6: a little confused, which is why it sat on my desk for the last week.
3: Isn't it about time for the BBC to rename their network?
10: It's been hijacked, hasn't it?
3: Yeah, yes, it's really been hijacked.
6: Totally has.
10: Sorry, Ace.
3: There's no way that I hear BBC now. The first thing I think of is
10: really
3: the network. Yeah, I think so.
6: Do you know what he's talking about?
8: I don't.
3: Yeah,
8: Big Black.
6: Yeah.
8: Oh. What he's talking about.
9: Oh, it's one of those jokes.
6: Jackie, I do
9: stand-up comedy,
3: right.
9: You guys.
3: That's right.
9: Sometimes. But I've been married for a long time, so my sex jokes are a lot of... Andy and I are... We got a new sex thing. We're playing a game that I call ophthalmology.
3: Okay.
9: And essentially, it's just one of us does something to... Because we're so tired, we're aging.
3: Uh-huh.
9: One of us does something to the other person and then says, is it better now? Or now?
3: Okay.
9: See, you know, those are my sex jokes, you guys. Come on out to the helium.
3: A lot of couples could learn from that.
9: Yeah.
3: And you could learn from Jackie. She's our guest comedian appearances. And Jackie Cation, she's unbelievable. On the Bob and Tom Show, brought to you by Lee's Famous Recipe Chicken. Lee's is famous for a reason, and I believe Christy and Josh just had some Lee's.
6: We sure did, and it was so good.
3: What did you, legs and drums?
6: We had the chicken pot pie. We had the 1966 takeout pack.
10: We really had everything.
3: Yeah. You had the 66 takeout pack?
6: 1966 takeout pack. 10 pieces of chicken in there, Chicky.
10: For 1966.
6: That's exactly right. $19.66 in honor of their 60th anniversary.
8: That's a deal.
6: Wow. Yeah. We also had the spicy wings.
10: Everything was great.
6: It was so good.
3: The drummies and the flats?
6: They had drummies and flats. They had lots of great sides, baked beans.
10: You'll be able to see video of it.
6: Mashed potatoes, chicken pot pie. Did I mention
8: that? We get to watch you guys eat?
6: Oh, yeah.
10: Yeah.
8: That's hot.
6: Oh, yeah.
17: It's a little back.
10: What's that?
17: You didn't bring anything back?
6: I took some biscuits.
8: Austin brought some stuff back. It's at Austin's.
3: Christy had some biscuits in your purse?
6: I did. I put a couple biscuits in my purse. I'm not going to lie.
3: That's right. Okay. Thanks, everybody. Thank you, Jackie, for stopping by.
9: Thanks for having me.
10: Well, you're done, aren't you? Look at her.
9: just scrolling. I was looking for a weird news story that I might hand off to Christy. Christy loves a weird news story.
6: Yes, I do, and I appreciate your help, Jackie. Very much.
3: We'll be back here tomorrow in the O'Reilly Auto Parts Studios. 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
24: Country, eating turnip greens and a handful of Nebutol. Yeah, Daddy couldn't take it, he had to go. You can't play Hendrix on a banjo. Mama walked the floor and laid another brick in the wall. Our heroes were Roy Acuff and Abby Hoffman. We grew up outside of Woodstock, Tennessee. Listening to Farron Young and a side of Inagata DeVita. Mama made a well-rounded outcast out of me.

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And son, you're walking on the fighting side of me. Yeah, excuse me, while I kiss the sky, I shot a man in Reno just to watch him die. And Chet Atkins playing.

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1: That's a bluegrass song.
0: Yeah, and Daddy couldn't take it. He had to go. You can't mix Deep Purple and Bill Monroe. Row, row, row. Hit it. And sunshine of your love while yodeling. Oh, oh. Yodel lady, lady, lady.
2: Meet a Greg Hahn.
3: I play golf.
4: Oh, yeah.
5: I love golf.
4: I play a lot of golf.
3: Every hole, like 14,000 strokes. That's a lot of golf. You know what I mean? I look like a propeller out there just swinging away. I love golf. I swing with one hand. I don't even use two hands. I don't care. I hit that ball as hard as I can, walk 6 feet, and hit it again. Every hole, I use the driver. Par three, I don't want to see a 7-iron. I let the big dog eat. I grip and rip it. You give me a golf cart, a 12-pack, and a lake, I'll show you how to have fun all day. You ever wonder how far a golf cart can go on a lake before it sinks? You ever wonder? 13 feet! I love golf. What a sport. It's a good sport, because if you yell four, you get to hit people with your ball.
4: That is nice.
3: People, when houses on the golf course, they're always complaining, you know, if you bounce the ball off their roof. They should shut up and wear a helmet, because I am playing through, buddy. I'm hitting patio furniture, bird feeders, I'm digging up cable. I'm not afraid to take a divot. They call me the farmer!
6: Yeah! In the Navy, one of my favorite jokes was, like, I used to fly this radar plane, and we'd go up for these really long, boring missions in the middle of the night, so... Mm-hmm. Get a new guy in the squadron, you know, and I'd go up with him and say, hey, middle of the night, if you want to take a nap, go ahead. So he'd doze off. While he's asleep, I would go ahead and run, I'd like hit the circuit breaker, pull the circuit breaker so the fuel gauges go to zero.
2: Uh-oh.
6: Then I would act like I was asleep. And when he came to, boy, did his eyes just light up.
2: That's light up like a fire. Oh, yeah. Man.
5: Died of a heart attack. It was hilarious.
4: The old empty gas tank joke.
6: Yeah. I don't know what happened.
2: I don't know.
7: Hello. You're listening to Bob and Tom 24/7. This has been Chick McGee speaking.
8: Are you tired of your friends asking you if you belong to a gym?
7: Yes.
8: Do they brag about their gym and constantly tell you how often they go?
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1: 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Elderly gentlemen with low-hanging scrotum strictly prohibited from using the sauna. 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
2: You mean Pilates?
1: Actually, we call it Falates.
3: This is great. And look at all these people. Are they waiting their turn to work out?
1: No, Chick. They're standing in the buffet line.
4: This gym has a buffet.
1: You betcha, Chick. But stay away from the jalapeno cheese loaf, or you'll be doing lots of squats later, if you know what I mean.

0: Gym. The Chick McGee Easy Does It Gym has everything for people who are inactive and like it that way. Why kill yourself working out in a ski machine when we have a snowmobile machine? Whether you're looking for a treadmill with one speed, strolling, or a 5 foot tall chin up bar, the Chick McGee Easy Does It Gym has it all.
1: I am so there.
2: Exercise is best while getting lots of rest. Be lazy takes a lot of work.
1: Lifting all those weights is something the chickster hates. So I'll just hit the showers.

0: I'm out.
1: I don't know what to do. Jessica Alsman is sitting in for Christy Lee. She's right over there. I can
2: Hello.
1: See her.
2: Hi.
1: And that place she is sitting is the Navy Federal Credit Union News Desk Chair. It's good to see you, Jessica. Thank
0: news
1: you very
0: desk
1: much
0: chair.
1: For coming.
0: What,
2: great
0: said,
2: to be here.
1: I said News Desk Chair.
0: that's what I'm making fun of.
1: I said News Desk Chair. That's Josh. That's his Chick McGee over there. I got a letter for Willie coming up. There's Ace Cosby. This is Tom speaking. Willie, son number two.
0: Yeah.
1: From the text line, we were discussing the best foods. Chick brought this up to eat it while driving.
0: Yeah.
3: Nobody said tossed salad yet. I don't get that. That's buddy, just a nice, healthy snack.
4: Buddy, it's the dressing is hard to get out. It's hard to stir. It's hard to force.
3: Why don't they serve salts in cups, salads in cups? That makes sense to me, like cup of salad.
2: They
3: you know?
2: Used to. McDonald's.
3: Did you shake it up?
0: They did. You're exactly right.
4: They used to shake it up, right?
3: Down the hatch.
1: Now, there are places that have salads inside of a wrap, kind of.
0: Sure.
3: No, that's called a wrap.
0: Yeah, you can get like a chicken. But you can get a chicken Caesar wrap.
1: Wrap, yeah. Now, Willie, you had a suggestion.
3: Are you aware that life is going on around you while you're trying to speak? It's what not. Is wrong with you today?
1: I participate in my own way.
3: I know.
1: This guy writes, I found that the lid for the soda cups fits in the container for the mashed potatoes at KFC.
4: Another genius.
1: So you can drink your mashed potatoes if needed. So this is now. So the,
3: through
1: what's
3: a
1: the
3: straw? Once so, your head gave in?
4: I rescind my point that he's a genius.
1: So your point is you buy KFC, you're in the car, you're driving, you realize you don't have a knife and fork.
4: And so one time I used the top of the mashed potatoes. At another time, this is the real genius thing, I didn't have anything to scoop it with or to eat it with, but it was a KFC Taco Bell. So I used a cheese quesadilla to scoop the mashed potatoes to myself.
0: Boy.
4: Genius move,
0: using
4: right?
0: another food as a utensil, that's a fat move.
4: Oh, yeah. Big time fat.
0: And remember, you can do a fat move without being a fat person.
4: Oh, absolutely, yeah.
1: And now the fattest thing I've ever done.
0: That's got to be one of them. Right?
1: No, these are all interesting. Because we've all been in circumstances in which we have to MacGyver it.
2: Yeah.
0: Yeah.
2: Uh-huh. Is it fat if you use a French fry to scoop up your mashed potatoes?
1: Why would
2: potato
1: you have,
2: on potato?
0: Pretty starchy meal.
1: You would have French fries and mashed potatoes at the same
3: that's
1: time.
3: That's a double starch, yeah.
0: I know people that do it.
4: I would only do it if I was going to a new restaurant and I wanted to try both. But dipping it in one, that's like cannibalistic
2: or
4: almost.
2: Or if it's a waffle fry, because you can. Well,
1: first of all, if you're at a restaurant, I would think perhaps you could call over the waiter or waitress and go, could I have a set?
3: if you're trying them out, wouldn't you want to have the French fry by itself and the mashed potatoes
1: yes.
3: by themselves?
4: Yeah, I guess so, Chick.
1: Well,
3: eating
1: like,
3: them together
1: like Willie's just raw.
3: Change the taste.
4: Okay, well, now
3: you're an idiot.
4: Okay, you know what? I'll take
3: write
4: it.
3: Write that down.
4: I'll take it for the show today.
3: Well, we need a new idiot. I'm tired.
4: I got business cards, actually. This is Willie Griswold, local idiot. I passed the message.
1: What's your rule on... now, do you have a... Let me ask you. This is complicated. In my car, the wastebasket is on the door of my car. There's a area there the size of a Hi-Li Cesta, and you can throw...
0: Oh, my Lord.
3: Wow, that really... Talk about... You are a broadcaster. You're relatable every moment of the day.
1: Do you know what I'm saying?
3: So yes, of course.
1: On the car door, there's right. a... It's this quite... This like, I don't know why it's that huge.
3: It's a trough. It's a plastic trough
1: it's a
3: on
1: large
3: the door.
1: Trough.
3: Everybody
1: yeah.
3: knows what that yeah. is.
1: So what is your policy on recycling things out of there?
0: I have nothing in mind.
3: 6 weeks.
1: So if you get in the car, you realize you don't have a straw for your iced tea. You dig in there and think, well, I just hope that the Kleenex I put down there after I blew my nose didn't infect the straw.
0: I do not use that.
1: You
0: as
1: don't. You never go back.
0: I keep those very very clean. Now if I have an extra straw, I will occasionally keep that in the glove compartment.
2: Yeah.
1: Okay.
0: So
1: all right.
0: With all my gloves. I use things for what they're, whatever they're called. That's what I use it for.
3: Is that right? Oh, yeah.
0: Only gloves and.
1: Now we were talking about critters this morning, and the big news is the Brood X, or is apparently it's the X is in Roman numerals, so it's the Brood 10 cicadas. Some of them are going to be arriving diseased with no backsides, but we also have an odd story about rabbits. Do you have that?
2: Several animal shelters in Illinois have helped rescue 47 rabbits from an extended stay hotel. According to WGN, a woman had been living at the hotel with her three pet rabbits, only one of which was neutered.
0: Oh.
2: The rabbits began to multiply over the course of her 15-month stay. But the animals went unnoticed until recently because the hotel

0: had stopped providing cleaning services due to the pandemic. Red Door Animal Shelter of Chicago said it was called in to help take the rabbits, 15 of which were likely pregnant.
1: Oh, my gosh.
0: The shelter said the animals will be vetted and fixed before being transferred to local rabbit rescues.
1: Wait, they're not going to put them all in the same rescue plan? I hate when they split hairs.
2: Oh, my goodness. Oh,
3: so worth it.
4: Oh, thank you so much.
0: When did you start thinking
4: that
0: the word?
4: Joke has a nice contemporary feel. It applies to immigration issues.
1: That's what I was doing, yes. Yeah. I was trying to.
5: That's what he's doing.
1: I was trying to point up.
5: You got this. Say it, man.
6: I was trying to
4: What kind of lunatic doesn't know that rabbits are going to reproduce? I mean, that's...
6: A woman who'll stay in a hotel for 15 months with rabbits would know.
0: I mean, after the first litter, don't you make a call to the shelter and say, hey,
6: this
0: I need some help.
6: This is the perfect storm.
4: Apparently, the neighbors noticed it.
0: Ooh.
4: The odor.
6: Defecant?
1: I bet.
4: I mean,
1: that's a lot of rabbits.
6: It's a lot of rabbit.
1: She's starting
6: pellets.
1: A keychain factory.
4: Maybe she's a magician.
6: Ladies and gentlemen,
4: you gotta think of that.
1: Maybe she. Yes.
4: Authorities arrive. Ta da! What a bizarre. Of course, I guess it makes sense they had to suspend their cleaning services, I guess.
1: That's the opposite of what I think most hotels did.
4: I don't know.
1: Most hotels went, we're going to triple clean every room. This hotel chain went, we just won't clean.
0: Well, they didn't have staff to do it.
5: Everyone that I've gone to, there's a lot of cleaning that goes into before when you get there, but once you're in the room, it's just you in the room. No one comes and cleans it day to day.
1: You're right. Makes sense.
4: Oh, I see.
5: You can ask for them to come do it if you'd like to, but I didn't.
1: So that must have been this case. This lady wasn't.
4: How many rabbits did you have in her room?
0: 47.
4: Wow.
5: I mean, that's like at least 30 too many rabbits. I would say. I would say the 14.
4: 47 too many rabbits.
0: How do you name them all? You know,
6: Flopsy, Mopsy, Cottontail.
4: Oh, look, there's a picture of the place. It's right next to an IHOP.
1: Oh, well, certainly. Why would?
5: IHOP chick, you know, because the rabbits and
6: IHOP.
5: You know.
4: See, well, now, chick, I know that we were talking off the air about eating quail and duck and exotic birds, but you will not, and you ventured to say, you will not eat rabbit.
6: No, I can't.
1: Why not?
6: I don't like rabbit.
1: Okay, why not?
6: I just don't like it. And because it makes me jumpy.
5: There you go.
1: That's what you're looking for, McGee.
6: I know.
4: Take the bait.
1: He just refused.
6: I wanted them to leave him hanging out there. Go, why is he not saying like this? He hit his head. What's
4: I have
6: problem?
4: another unrelatable story. So over the weekend.
6: You and Gore Vidal were walking along, right? I can understand.
4: No. Over the weekend.
6: Here we go.
4: I dropped my 8-year-old daughter, Finn, over at a swimming practice. And you can't
6: swimming? Finn, get it?
5: Come on.
4: You can't go
5: nice,
4: in anymore. You can't go in and watch or anything. So I decided I'm going to go for a walk on the canal.
6: I'm guessing that's just for you. The other parents are allowed to go watch.
5: It's called the Griswold rule.
4: So I'm walking the canal, and as I'm walking, it's covered in goose manure.
1: Oh,
4: I mean, it's everywhere. And this is so awful, and I'm the only one walking there for the most part. And then I notice on the other side of the canal, there's teams of people walking. So I get down to the bridge, and I walk across. No goose poop.
1: Oh, okay.
4: So the geese apparently only go on the one side. I need an explanation. I'm guessing maybe it's because the side that they don't poop on is closer to the road. I mean, the different day and night. But can't we slaughter geese? Is there a reason we can't just get rid of all of them?
1: There's no reason to slaughter them.
4: Yes, there's goose poop everywhere. It's disgusting.
1: Don't walk. You should have been walking on the other side like the rest of the people.
6: What good do they do? What
4: would be wrong with eliminating all
6: goose.
4: The geese?
1: All the geese?
4: Yeah.
6: Yes.
5: This is every day you talk, and I'm so much more glad that you don't have real power. They're geese. They're important.
4: They're not.
5: There's an ecosystem thing right?
6: No.
1: Yes, of course.
4: We can't even allow the Canadian hockey teams here for the Stanley Cup with other geese.
6: Why do we draw the line at the geese? Oh, the geese can come in. They're filthy and crap themselves. Go ahead.
1: They're not crapping themselves. They're crapping our roads.
4: It is just unbelievable. It's goose poop everywhere.
1: Just don't go where the geese are.
0: I'm only uncomfortable when they hiss at me.
1: Well, don't get
0: close. Why are you? And all of a sudden it's like nesting apparently near the other office.
1: Wouldn't you hiss if a giant bird tried to get your babies?
0: Yeah, I guess I would. That's fair.
4: How would the
6: you're
4: geese feel?
6: Goose.
4: How would
6: you're
4: the,
6: a
4: geese,
6: goose.
4: How would the geese feel if we went and crapped all over their walkway?
7: I heard,
3: I was attacked by one a couple weeks ago.
1: Well, what'd you do to it?
6: That's understandable.
3: I was walking through a CVS parking lot. It's like 7:30 in the morning on Saturday. And there were two geese there, and I was walking away, and
6: how's
3: just
6: our
3: kept
6: chance?
3: Flying at it.
6: That sounds like one of my stories.
5: I would love to witness this.
4: CVS at 7:30 on a Saturday? I mean, it was...
6: Yeah, syphilis. What are you?
4: What are you
6: getting?
3: Plan, plan B. I'm just walking down.
0: Jeez.
6: They don't serve.
4: You know something, Josh? All is forgiven.
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21: Everybody over to my house for some naked ping pong. Come on, let's go.
4: All right. Yes.
21: Cupcakes and cage fighting. Sun chips and Russian roulette. Come on over to my house.
4: Yeah.
21: Happy hour started 45 minutes ago. Whee!
10: Oh, my gosh.
21: I'm all riled up. This is the only job I could have. You know that, right,
4: Why?
21: Tom?
4: Why?
21: The job interviews, I was a nightmare.
4: Really?
21: Seriously. I always ask you questions. You know, Greg, before we get started with your interview, tell us, where do you think you could use improvement? As if you're going to say, whoa, where do I start? You're looking at a nitwit. I've got the egg cube, a cheese sandwich. I can't stop throwing steak.
4: Oh, my.
21: I'm a biter. I love to bite. I hate soap. I'm no stranger to prison. Electroshock therapy didn't even make a dent. Does this look like ringworm to you? I make the same mistakes dozens and dozens of times. I love booze. I hate teamwork and I never tell the truth.
4: Hire
21: what
4: this
21: do you think
4: guy.
21: Of my new cologne? Booty call. Uh-huh. You're not serious about that sexual harassment nonsense, are you? What's your definition of success? More chicks! I enjoy trash can fires. When do I start? You got a business card? I need something to spit my gum in. Can I have that lamp? Never mind these questions. Your secretary is hot! How many sick days do we get? A little bad cow coming on. Here's my resume if you enjoy fiction. I wrote all that. Is there a bathroom in here? Too late. How much am I making? Where's my raise? It's Bob and Tom. Monday starts the weekend, everybody. What a crowd. Thanks for having me. I'm all excited. Everybody over to my house.
4: Oh, where's the bathroom? Too late. Greg is a Marine.
21: I was in the Marine Corps.
4: Retired.
21: Oh. Hit him in the head. Well, I was only in for 4 years. 3 years active, one in the reserves. Nice. Just a little, you know, but oh, they're the best, the Marine Corps. Hit him in the head. You hear things in the Marines you don't hear like in the civilian world. You know, like as an example. How about putting a cover on that grape? That means it'd be best to put your hat on right now.
6: Right. Uh-huh. Yeah.
21: Might be a good idea. That means do this immediately or get beaten to death.
4: Yeah,
21: you're not trying. You're not trying. It means he does not approve of you being unconscious on the endurance course.
4: Greg Hahn. Greg Hahn is our guest.
6: You're not trying.
4: You are really your upper body very, very.
21: I've been doing the cardio though. I do like 4 hours on the treadmill.
10: Four hours.
21: Just don't turn it on. A lot easier on the knees. Order a pizza. Get a Bloody Mary if it's early enough.
6: Stand there.
21: Stationary bike. That's good. Yeah. Just pretend you're going downhill. You don't even have to pedal. I just glare at the girl next to me. That's my new pickup line. It doesn't always work.
6: No.
10: Oh, man.
4: So are you seeing a lady right now? Do you have a special sweetheart? Is there one gal that...
21: I'm all single, Tom. Okay. I'm all single. A whole lifetime now of VD clinics and pregnancy scares. Bring it.
10: Wow.
21: You know, my act isn't really prone for meeting the girls either.
10: No.
21: Not really designed for that. When I come off stage, I have to open with, okay, now hear me out.
6: But don't you worry about it sometimes? Don't you look in the mirror and talk to yourself?
21: That's true, because a lot of people, like our audience, that are hardworking people out there, they've got good careers. You know, they've got a beautiful a family and stability. And then there's me. I travel around like a circus freak. Never been married, no kids. I date girls at least 10 years younger than I am. I end up faced with myself in the mirror.
6: Yeah.
21: Like, what are you? Some kind of a genius. How did I even think of this?
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25: Mr. Jones, I've been digesting that information you gave me on the new account, and here's what I've come up with.
22: I'll chuckle at scenes like this.
23: Oh, I am stuffed.
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23: Sure.
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23: Oh, God.
4: Oh, great gag.
10: Oh.
17: Bob and Tom, geniuses in France.
6: Now, listen to this, Tom. Baseball Commissioner Rob Manfred said he has discussed Pete Rose, people behind the scenes, and they are looking at a posthumous induction for Rose into the Hall of Fame. Now that he has passed away,
23: Pete Rose
6: are considering a petition to have him removed from the permanently ineligible list and possibly induct him into the Hall of Fame. Talks are beginning.
1: That's a shame. Pete Rose said, don't you do it.
6: Yeah, don't you dare. So apparently somebody's really got it out for Rose.
1: No
6: matter what he says, we're doing the opposite. Screw him.
4: Yeah, you can't win on this one. You're gonna, no matter what you do, someone's going to be upset. But the guy had the numbers. Let's face it.
6: He did have the numbers.
1: He sure did.
23: He was very good.
6: Yeah, you can't. Well, that's the old, I don't know about Major League Baseball as much as I do about the NFL, but they, when they're voting for NFL Hall of Fame members, they say, can you mention this player's name? Can you mention the NFL history without mentioning this player's name is the compelling argument.
4: Right.
6: And
4: so OJ's still in.
6: OJ's still in, technically, yeah, because he had the 2,000-yard season, yada, yada, yada, stuff like that. So can you talk about Major League Baseball without talking about Pete Rose?
23: No.
6: I don't think he can, positive and negative. The Los Angeles.
4: Maybe he'll get in the Rock and Roll Hall of Fame.
1: Maybe.
23: He's got his best
4: He deserves to be in there more than Patti Smith.
23: Hey.
6: Well, you really got
23: Why
6: it out for her,
23: Why do
6: you
23: hate Patti Smith so
1: I like to think Patti Smith rebuffed Tom's advances one night in Soho.
23: Yeah.
4: I never was that drunk.
6: her bohemian musk.
1: Yes.
23: Captivated. Yeah, not your thing.
27: Long stringy hair. Armpit hair.
1: Yes.
6: I've saved every pube. She stabs her palm all out in the palm of her hand. You knew you had to have her.
27: Tugs on a bottle of Jack.
1: Bush, like a 70s Barbara Streisand hairdo.
23: Oh.
6: Did you ever, Tom, in the 70s, early Star 70s, New York City, Columbia University, Man About Town, Tom Griswold, did you ever kiss a girl with hair on her armpits?
0: That you knew of, yeah, because
6: that you were aware of.
0: You really were around that. You must have been.
2: Yeah, you had to.
3: A huge one.
4: Yes, but I tended to go for the heterosexual women.
2: Well, they're funny.
6: And I have a follow-up to my question. Can you actually converse with me without being snarky? Is that possible?
2: He didn't have a history, remember? He never touched
4: me. I don't remember. I don't. How about you? Have you ever had a bohemian?
6: Not knowingly. I don't know. I don't think so. Yeah. Certainly
0: I
6: not.
0: Did discover it during.
2: Oh, did you?
0: Yeah.
6: No kidding.
4: Big hairy armpits?
0: Yes. They weren't awful.
6: Did you think something else? Was it so hairy you thought something else was in your face, but it was her armpit?
0: Until finally she gave me the tap and went, why are you spending so much time?
4: Hey, you know that you're never going to find it there.
2: Yeah.
4: Although it kind of tickles.
6: You're licking my armpit.
0: I'm not saying I don't like it. I'm just saying.
4: Turn on the light, for God's sake.
0: It wasn't that bad, but it was bad enough.
6: Okay.
2: You right. didn't go back for seconds.
0: No, we may have.
4: I have mentioned this before. When I was in the early days of radio, my first day, they said, so-and-so's coming in, and when you're done, I was doing a day shift on a Saturday,
2: mm-hmm.
4: and Stinky's coming in here. And I thought, Stinky? That everyone called her behind her back, called her Stinky. And I thought that was kind of rude.
2: Right.
4: And then when she walked in, she was very attractive, strawberry blonde, but did not bathe.
2: Ugh.
0: Oh, my.
4: And apparently there's some whole thing where there are people that just don't bathe.
0: Mm.
4: And that it was unbelievable. I mean, really, boy. Really, wow. really stinky.
3: And she was attractive.
0: That same yeah. girl.
4: Yes, yes, but bad odor.
0: Oh, mm. That same girl with the armpit hair was on top.
2: Mm-hmm.
0: And at one point she looked down, smacked my belly and went, you really need to eat better.
3: Your lover.
0: And in my head I went, I don't think this girl's that into me.
4: Yeah, but you're into her.
0: I know. That was the weird thing.
3: Was this during or?
0: Yeah. Absolutely yeah. during.
3: During?
0: Yeah. You really need to eat better. Like, she was my doctor.
2: She was your doctor?
0: No, like she was my doctor.
3: They were playing doctor.
0: I never have had sex with
6: you. Okay, I know. Physician. I know that's maddening, but that was the funniest thing I've ever seen.
4: Hey, listen, yeah. Is that a tongue depressor? Or
0: that's one thing I haven't had a chance to do.
2: You never slept with a doctor before?
0: Well, yeah. What a mind.
6: So it wasn't your doctor, right?
2: Right. Did it ruin the moment, or were you okay?
0: It for about 10 seconds, honestly, okay. Yeah. Okay. Well, whatever.
4: Now, did you ever say to yourself something like, this is going to be a good story. I can't wait to tell my brother this one.
0: What I should have said was, hey, you're the one banging a fatty.
4: Can that be a chapter in your book? You're the one banging a fatty. I like that very much. Well, once again, today's unsuccessful show.
6: Boy, it is a mess, isn't it?
4: Yeah, it's unbelievable. Yeah, we can't have any conversation.
6: It's okay, though.
4: Had a weird bonding moment with one of my daughters.
2: Yeah.
0: Oh, that's nice. I love stuff like this.
4: Let's see, not to get into too much of this.
2: She liked a Beatles song.
4: Well, no, but that's anyone with little kids, they'll be walking around, all of a sudden they're singing some classic rock song, and you go, how do you know that? And it's always from some movie.
2: Right.
4: Because they're using it. No, I had to buy makeup. See this thing here? This is a tube of...
6: Cover?
4: Of Elf.
2: Mm-hmm.
4: Like, is this I don't know what this
2: Elf
4: is.
2: Elf is a brand of makeup.
4: We were in Target, yes. And I have this scar that I have to cover up for certain things.
0: Oh.
4: So I had to find the
2: are you a hand model now?
4: Matching skin tone.
0: Well, how nice. She helped you out.
4: Yeah, so we're sitting there trying to match my skin tone. How did I do?
3: Looks pretty.
0: You look scar-free to me.
4: Yeah. So isn't that weird?
2: Why do you need to cover up a scar?
4: Just for things. My hand modeling career is taking off.
0: Oh, very nice.
2: I had no idea.
4: That's my favorite episode of Friends, by the way.
2: Hand model one.
4: That's one of the weirdest, funniest shows ever. Who is that? Thomas Lennon.
0: It is.
2: I love him.
4: Yeah, that's such a great. Anyway,
2: 17 again is.
4: It's just it's just weird being in the makeup department of Target with your little girl getting so excited because, Daddy, I think it's this one.
2: Oh, that's cute.
4: So if you're watching on the video, wondering what the hell I'm doing,
2: could I have her come with me because I'm having a hard time finding a concealer? Maybe she could help.
4: She'd love it.
2: Yeah.
4: Oh, it's called a concealer.
2: Yes.
6: Now, how are we supposed to?
4: That makes it sound so cool and Watergate-like secret.
2: It's a concealer.
0: Yeah, it does.
6: Yeah. Are we supposed to sit here when you say something like that?
2: What do you mean?
6: You're having trouble finding a concealer.
2: I am.
0: You.
2: Yes. Well,
0: what if I just want to hear you go and throw a blanket over you? You think that pretty much conceals everything.
6: Okay, all right. There's your first shot. Hi.
4: Christy's husband, Andy's here. Andy, would you like to have a concealer?
5: God's sakes, get a concealer for her, will you? Yeah, that's all she talks about.
0: Andy, concealer does not mean hitman.
5: Oh, it doesn't? Never mind. Hey, by the way, fellas, I wanted to give you an update on my new place. You remember my new place?
3: Oh, sure. Yeah.
5: It's down the road. It's a hotel.
3: Yeah. And,
5: really nice. She thinks I'm at the office, but it's real nice.
4: Yeah, I understand.
5: I made friends with the...
4: You insisted on getting a one-story hotel so you wouldn't be tempted to jump.
5: The cleaning staff. That's right.
2: Funny.
4: We're finally getting to her. We have to visit the sports page with Chick McGee.
6: I've got Japanese, as Archie Bunker would say, Japanese turlets. That's
2: what?
6: Right. The Los Angeles Dodgers added Japanese-style toilets to the team's clubhouse to help sign their latest Japanese acquisition. He says it's Roki Sasaki. I say, why aren't we calling him Rocky Sasaki?
0: Right.
6: What
0: right.
6: the hell?
4: Wow.
2: What is a
6: anyway,
2: Japanese toilet?
6: According to reports, the team made the change amid a $100 million renovation on the team's clubhouse. Sasaki suggested having the toilets would help sway his decision about where to sign. The Japanese turlets often include a bidet function, a remote control, heated seats, automatic lid. Toto, I
2: Toto,
6: think,
2: yeah.
6: makes an amazing
4: But this is a legit, wasn't a demand, but they thought they'd have a better shot of getting this guy. If they,
6: oh, plus,
0: I have all
2: sounds
0: those
2: like
0: functions.
2: A great toilet. I'd
6: plus,
2: like to have that.
6: Show, hey, Otani.
4: Hey, Otani.
6: Hey, Otani. He's probably using the Japanese toilet as well.
0: Oh, Christy, I can get you that. That's what I have.
2: You have all those things on yours?
0: I do not have the automatic toilet, but it is one of those low slam toilets, which has made using any other toilet real loud for me because I forget.
6: I was just saying, all of my lids are slow close. Like so if you go somewhere and they're not slow close, clang!
0: Yeah.
3: It's like on a spring?
0: Kinda.
2: Do you close your lid before you flush?
6: To cut down on people yelling at me, I'm going to say yes.
4: You're supposed to close the top. The
3: lid.
2: You close the lid before you flush.
6: What?
2: What?
4: Yeah. Oh, I understand. I'm sorry. I thought you meant the seat.
2: No, I don't put the seat up.
6: Have you ever tried to use a sit down on a toilet without using the seat?
4: Oh, yes.
6: Have you ever tried that?
3: Yeah, a couple of beers.
6: Well, of course.
4: That is bad.
2: Is not fun.
4: By the way,
6: your ass is in the water.
4: This is not meant to be in any way offensive, but it probably will come out that way.
6: Uh huh.
4: Oh, no. Are toilets in Japan lower
6: and smaller?
4: I mean, as a general, now obviously some of these baseball players.
6: Well, you know, that's where the squatty potty came in. Your knees are supposed to be up closer to your chest as you're defecating. You realize
4: but that. But are Japanese toilets in general lower?
6: I think they are.
0: I don't know.
2: Because the population is
4: Because the population
2: shorter.
0: They were
4: to be
0: in
4: smaller.
0: Korea, and they, in fact, I had to use some of the, to put it inelegantly, hole in the ground toilets too.
6: I was going
0: to
6: say
0: plenty of those.
6: Where is that with just the hole in the ground?
2: China.
4: That's huge.
6: China.
0: Yeah, and there were a couple in Korea too.
6: And when you were walking around on the streets of Korea, did anyone scream Godzilla? Anything like that?
0: I got. I would get Shrek. I would get.
6: No kidding.
0: Oh yeah. But it was always little kids.
6: Okay.
0: And it was. It didn't bother me. It was kind of
6: cute. Yeah.
0: The only time it kind of annoyed me was I was going. A buddy of mine and I, we were singing in a Korean woman's wedding, and I had to go buy a suit. And I walked in, and they laughed and laughed. Just me walking in, the two sales ladies laughed and laughed and were waving their hands. No, we have, and essentially telling me we have nothing for you. You are too huge.
6: No kidding.
3: Their store. Yeah. They have nothing in the store for you.
0: Yeah. Yeah.
6: Nothing even in the back for you.
0: And they wouldn't even let me try anything on.
4: Can I stop for one second?
6: Wow.
4: You were singing at a wedding?
0: Yeah.
4: What were you singing?
3: What songs?
0: I don't even know the name of the song.
6: Is love.
0: The bride picked it out. It was some song she loved. Yeah.
3: Oh.
4: Did you have to phonetically learn the Korean words?
0: Oh, no. The songs were in English. Mm. The couple was Korean.
4: Oh, okay.
0: So, yeah. And they asked... because we would do karaoke a lot, and they were like, oh, you sing, you guys sing good. So my buddy Russ and I sang at their wedding.
4: Please sing that's Wreck sweet. Of Edmund Fitzgerald.
2: You ended up finding a suit, I assume.
0: I did, oh, yes. Good. Okay. And those, you'll notice, we're not giving you anything.
27: No. You realize you got the vacuum, right?
6: I'm sorry. You know what? I'm sorry. I feel bad. I did not hear you. What
0: yeah,
6: did
0: no,
6: you
0: no. No, no, no, no, no, no. We like
27: leave it no. there.
0: Paychecks.
27: We have nope. We have loans,
2: mortgages,
27: children, food to eat.
4: I was just thinking, like, what would be the most inappropriate song if they didn't really understand what it was about?
0: Any song title done in the accent you used yeah. would be the most inappropriate.
27: Right. It wasn't the title.
0: Yeah,
27: it
0: had nothing. We,
6: isn't that right?
2: Yeah.
4: Also, you recognize the accent. Ergo, it was correct.
6: Is that you what you're...
27: this however you want to the judge.
4: I understand they tried to get a guy actually from Australia.
6: Oh, God.
4: And they had to get a special toilet that the water spun around the other way for him.
0: Oh, you want to make him feel at home. Yeah, yeah, yeah sure,
4: you
0: sure.
4: Can't,
0: yeah.
4: You can't take a healthy dump if you don't have your home field advantage. Did you ever hear my idea to create a product? Those, whatever you call them, those VCR glasses. What are those called?
0: VR, yeah.
4: VR headsets.
6: VCR glasses.
0: Yeah. That's the Betamax. Virtual reality headsets.
27: Betamax specs.
2: Oh, my God. Machine my hanging off your God. Glasses.
4: So you put on the VR glasses, and it would be a program called Home Field Advantage.
2: Mm-hmm. Yeah.
4: And it would turn any disgusting roadside toilet into your home bathroom.
0: Mm.
4: You'd look around, oh, this is great. And it would find the seat and you'd sit down and go, gee, it doesn't feel this moist at home, but you still think you're home.
0: I kind of have that. Any bathroom I use, I take out my phone and it becomes a porn set. There you go.
4: I'm sorry, but we're off the topic. Back to sports.
6: A speedboat went airborne and did a backflip while trying to break a speed record.
0: I saw this video yesterday.
6: Two racers inside the boat's covered cabin survived the incident. The boat over 200 miles per hour.
0: I really did. I saw the video.
4: I mean, this is.
2: I thought you weren't looking at news anymore.
27: Yeah, we're just reading books.
2: Yeah.
6: Before lifting off. Yeah, you're just reading books.
0: I hope I don't sound that way. If I do,
27: you do.
0: Stab me in the neck.
6: I just read books.
4: In your defense, Josh, this video is, they're going 200 miles an hour on the water.
2: Yeah. I have to see that.
0: It just goes there. The front just goes airborne.
4: The boat just goes, yeah.
0: Then it starts spinning.
4: It goes flying.
2: Oh, here we go.
4: Here we go. We're going to watch it now.
0: This is the video I saw.
6: Is this the video you saw? Really,
27: this
6: John?
27: This is rough. Watch this.
6: 3, 2, 1, 0. Whoa.
4: Up she goes.
6: Then it keeps flying.
0: Like it's made of nothing.
2: Oh, man.
0: I mean, they are crazy light.
2: Well, are they okay?
27: That's going to leave a mark.
4: Yeah. And it looks like the water looks a little choppy.
6: They survived the incident. The crash took place 3/4 mile course at the annual speedboat race in Arizona.
27: Yikes.
6: Speedboat Magazine. What do you think the circulation is for Speedboat Magazine? Never mind. Ray Lee said the flying boat still managed to cross the finish line and win the contest, a top speed of 200.1 miles an hour.
2: Wait a minute.
27: After that?
2: That doesn't seem fair.
6: That's what it says.
4: Well, they crossed the finish line.
2: Yeah, but they are flying.
27: In midair, apparently.
4: Hey, it doesn't say anything about being on the surface of the water.
2: I don't think being airborne counts.
4: I'd say they're more astronauts than Katy Perry.
2: Oh, here we go.
4: Oh. I'm an astronaut. And you were up there for 9 minutes, okay? All right.
0: I don't feel like those ladies... Is there footage of them actually saying, we are astronauts?
4: Yeah, they were.
0: Or did somebody call them astronauts?
27: Gail King did make a remark similar to that, but not quite as, demonstrative.
4: Mm. I'd like to see this boat thing with a couple of water skiers behind it, or at least a tuber.
2: Oh, no.
27: Oh, man.
4: Can you imagine 200 miles an hour over the water?
2: No.
6: Yeah,
0: that's insane.
4: On water skis, that'd be amazing. What do you suppose the speed record is for water skiing?
2: I'm sure I can find it.
4: Because, if you're going whatever 80 miles an hour over the water, it's going to be like hitting concrete.
6: I'm going to say 80 miles. I'm going to say 70 to 80 miles an hour.
27: I'm going 45.
0: Because your arms, I mean.
6: Water ski.
0: You can't hang on to a 200 mile per hour.
6: Well, but once you start going,
4: yeah,
6: it's all relative. Yeah.
0: No, it isn't.
6: Yes, it is. Your arms are.
4: Well, the wind resistance would be the problem.
0: Yes.
6: You're not being jerked off the dock at 80 miles an hour.
0: No, I know, but you're also. No.
2: Okay, you guys.
27: Did you find it?
2: The fastest water skiing speed record, 143.08 miles per hour.
6: Gee, that seems a little faster than 80. How did he keep his arms on?
0: That's what I want to know. Was he, who, where
2: by
0: was it tied?
2: By Christopher Michael Massey river.
6: It's Christopher No Arms Massey.
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3: Hello.
2: And with us in the studio, we have comedians Bob Zaney and James Sibley. James is a Southern gentleman.
4: Yes. Yeah.
2: You got a great speaking voice. I always like to hear you say anything.
4: I'll say anything.
2: Okay.
4: Good. Tell me what to say.
2: Are you still smoking?
4: Still smoking, yeah.
2: Okay.
4: Yeah, I'm. Yes, of course I'm still smoking.
2: Mm-hmm. Okay.
4: I think I'd sound like a young girl if I ever quit smoking.
3: I doubt it. I doubt it very much.
2: Out of that body, that would be quite an act. That's quite an act, General. Because mm-hmm. You're a big guy.
4: I'm a big guy.
2: Yeah.
4: I'm a big guy.
2: You're a former football player?
4: I didn't do lots of sports. I didn't really. Yeah. My dad was like, you got to keep your eye on the ball. Keep your eye on the ball.
3: Mm-hmm.
4: And I started wrestling.
3: Mm.
4: I was pretty good at it.
3: Yeah.
4: The intimidator. That's mm-hmm. what they call it.
3: I'll bet you were.
5: I was a wrestler in high school.
3: Check.
5: I got kicked off the team.
2: Yeah. We don't want to. We know why. To practice. Wearing
3: it. Hit the door.
2: I'm so uncomfortable.
3: Hit the brick, Saga Mug.
2: Oh, God.
5: That request came from the coach. Oh, sorry.
2: What were we talking about before? Oh, the James Bond car.
3: Yes.
2: Cool news. The James Bond car sold at auction.
6: $4.6 million.
2: Wow. That's amazing. And the guy that bought it, we talked to him on the phone. If I'm getting the story right, he bought it from the factory. Remember that? They'd made a handful of them, and some of them were kind of torn up when they were shooting. But and the one that he bought was on the factory floor. That had gone back there for some stuff, and he flew over there and
3: 12 grand and.
2: And they immediately regretted selling it to him and wanted it back.
6: Back, and he wouldn't sell it back, remember?
3: Yep.
2: And then he built a special room in his house. Like, you think he converted the dining room or something?
4: It seems like I was here when that happened.
2: That had to be a great conversation. Hey, honey, listen. You know that dining room? No, we're not going to
3: remember that house?
2: We're not going to get a new table. What we're going to do is we're going to put a car in there.
3: Yeah.
2: But it's the James Bond car.
3: Mm-hmm.
2: Very cool. Very cool. So I hope it goes on tour.
3: Surprised Aston Martin didn't buy it back.
5: Would you go see it if it came on tour?
2: Yes, I would go see the James. You wouldn't go see that?
5: Not on a bet.
2: Really?
5: Doesn't seem that interesting to me.
3: Now, if there was a monkey driving it.
5: Now you got something. Yeah.
4: Or if you could drive it and smoke a cigarette while
5: pumping
4: it.
5: A football, then.
3: Uh-huh.
2: That's one of the iconic, I think.
3: It is.
4: But what year model is it?
3: Like, again,
4: what model
3: car
2: is it? Early 60s.
3: Since the invention of photography, I've seen tons of pictures of it.
2: No, there's just something about seeing stuff like that.
3: Mm-hmm.
5: You get there, man. Yeah.
6: 1964.
5: There it is.
3: Yeah, that's it. All right, let's get back in the car.
2: Now, would you go to the...
4: let's go get some ice cream.
5: It's so worth it.
6: It's a beaut. Can't drive it or anything.
2: Well, I no longer do anything in person because I can do it all on the internet now.
5: Know.
2: You know, I was going to actually...
5: That was incredible.
2: I was going to actually...
5: They won't let you touch it.
7: Hey, Dad, can we do this again next summer?
5: This is great, isn't it?
7: Let's say the car a year older.
2: Now, would you go to the... Would you go to the Washington Redskins Museum?
3: Yeah, I'd go to that.
5: I don't know. Maybe. I don't know.
4: What about the Titanic exhibit? Would you pay to go see that?
5: No.
6: I would.
2: I've seen it. I've seen some of those
7: movies. I went to the one in Vegas, the Luxor.
3: Mm-hmm.
7: It's
2: fascinating.
5: That's the one where they found white tigers in the Titanic, didn't they?
7: Yeah.
5: Mm-hmm.
2: I don't know. What would you go see? I'm sorry.
5: I don't.
2: You
5: I
2: prefer
5: don't
2: everything on television now, don't you?
5: I don't know if that's the case, but it'd have to be pretty special to go
2: see something live and in person. And
3: Now,
2: do you go to concerts anymore, or do you just watch them on YouTube? Okay.
5: I'll go to concerts. I lead a rich, full life, mister. You just don't know about it and don't care.
2: No, I don't care about
5: it. There you go.
2: There we go. Okay, I'm sorry. You live over by the airport, right?
3: That's right.
6: He lives as far from the airport as any of us.
2: I have no idea. I've never been invited over.
5: That's true. Normally,
3: there's a reason for that.
5: This is where I step in and go, no, we'd love to have you. No, that's true. You're not invited. We're having a big party Saturday night, big Halloween.
2: Are you
3: really? You're not invited.
6: You are?
3: You're
5: not invited, yeah.
2: Is it for adults or for kids?
5: It's for kids.
2: Oh.
3: What are you
2: gonna,
3: not invited.
2: What are you going to go as?
5: I'm doing the Jason thing with the hockey mask. Remember I told you that?
3: He doesn't have a mask yet.
6: You're going to scare the little kids?
2: That seems like a good
3: idea.
2: They
3: know it's Halloween, don't they?
6: But these are little kids.
5: Well, He's just learn baby. Sometimes.
4: Yeah. Grow up. I gotta grow up.
5: You gotta grow up. Mm-hmm. No time like the present.
6: All right.
2: James, are you gonna be dressing up for Halloween?
4: I don't think I am. No, I'm not. I don't have any. No.
5: You're going to be on stage Saturday night?
4: I'm going to be on stage Saturday night. Up. I don't think I'm going to. I may go as a fat comic. How about that?
3: There you go.
4: I got that part.
5: That sounded a little confrontational, quite frankly, James.
4: No, no. I'm comfortable with my weight. It's everybody else that's not comfortable with it. Especially not
3: my wife. My doctor, my wife. Yeah.
5: Well, the insurance company. The guys who drive the ambulance.
3: Yeah, you know, all those.
5: I'm right there. I'm Sam. Right.
4: No, yeah.
2: Wow. You've always been a big guy. You carry it off. You pull it off very well.
4: Well, thank you. I wasn't really, when I started doing comedy, I wasn't. I weighed like 180 pounds, to be honest with you.
3: No way.
4: I'm right at 300 pounds. Yeah.
7: The road takes its toll on people.
4: Mm-hmm. It does, yeah.
5: Sitting the road will kick your ass,
4: watching TV. Mm-hmm. And, you know, I don't even like to bend over. If that's something, you know.
7: And please continue that trend.
4: Yes.
7: Yeah. You don't have to do it now either.
4: As I've got bigger and got older, it's like a dime. No way. I'm not.
2: I'm guessing your wife feels the same.
7: Wow.
4: That's good.
5: No matter what anyone says to jump in, you can always trump it and be meaner.
2: It's called out-dicking.
5: That's your one true talent.
7: This is why you're not invited to Chick's Halloween party.
5: Exactly.
7: Kids will be there.
3: Yeah.
7: Asking wives to bend
3: over.
7: What
3: are you supposed to be, a little runt?
5: Yeah. Hey, you know what rhymes with runt?
6: Yeah.
5: Answer me!
4: It's Flo from the Progressive commercial.
6: That costume is the worst costume I've ever seen.
2: Okay. Yeah. Well, I'm sorry. So you don't like to bend over, huh?
7: And you're sure you're And you're sure you're in stand-up comedy? Because trust me, there's a lot of that.
4: There's a lot of bending over.
7: Especially when you go get paid.
4: Comedy.
3: Yep.
2: Mm-hmm. So, but you have a great speaking voice. I always like that. I always tell you that when you come here.
4: There are some qualities I have.
2: Mm-hmm. Mm-hmm. It's very, very nice.
7: Articulate. You're very.
4: I don't know about that.
2: Now, you have a family?
4: Yes, I do. Yes, I have. Yeah.
2: It's complicated, I suppose. Yeah.
5: No, Tom doesn't ask that as a question. He's amazed by it. No. You have a family?
4: Because of the bending over part.
2: No, not at all. No, that's not what I meant. Is everything going okay with your children and everything?
4: I guess so. I don't
2: you pay attention really to them at all?
3: Yeah.
2: All you know their names,
3: know
2: where they live?
3: They've all flown the nest, haven't they?
4: Yeah, they've all. No, I got one. I got one that's 16. Just got caught smoking pot.
3: Uh-oh.
4: Yeah. And he was at school, so he had to go to special school. And, I'm so proud of him.
7: So he gets a really good pot at special school
3: really
7: now.
3: Special school.
7: Yeah, the old school. It's harder to get.
4: When I was in school, you could smoke at school.
3: Bob Marley High.
4: Bob, could you smoke in your high school?
5: At school?
3: No, you had to leave campus to smoke.
7: Oh, really?
3: You?
7: We had a smoking area.
4: So we did too.
3: That all came after I left.
7: Oh, wow. Yeah, that was the big deal, the smoking area. And
3: I
7: was in the football team. You weren't allowed to go to the smoking area. I went to the smoking area. I didn't care.
6: You were a rebel.
7: I was a rebel.
3: They had to get through a cigar in that little time, wasn't it, Bob?
7: Baby.
2: They had a smoking area for the students?
4: Yes.
7: In high school,
4: yes, absolutely.
3: Yeah, they did that,
4: man.
3: and all the
7: tough kids were there.
3: They did that at our school, but it was a year after I graduated. Yeah. They opened up a smoking area. We had to go smoke down the corridor.
2: Because I don't think in most high schools, the teachers can't even smoke anymore, can they?
3: Not even on campus. When I was there, you would walk by the teacher's lounge, and it would be, I'll just hang here for a while and get my nicotine here. Yeah.
7: Yeah, my coach of football would play handball all the time, but he'd be out smoking, playing handball, and telling us how to live.
4: And I don't know that there was any age restriction on cigarettes. I can remember being 12 years old buying cigarettes, going in and buying True Blue, those little plastic, those True cigarettes. Never mind.
3: Yeah. I got to get a pack of cigarettes for my dad. Okay.
4: Yeah.
7: Yeah, it was a simpler time.
3: It was.
4: And now if they catch a 16-year-old kid with a cigarette, it's a crime. It's against the law for them to have them.
3: It goes on their record. How about that?
4: Yeah.
3: Mm-hmm.
4: Or it goes on their CD. They don't have records.
3: Well, no records anymore.
2: Not even CDs.
7: It goes on their download.
2: Yeah,
8: that's right. We're going to download that for you.
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12: Personal attacks. Mm-hmm. That's why I, Doug LaDouche, will not run ads that mention the rumor that my opponent is a deadbeat dad, never pays for mulch, and stole 17 meatloaf dinners from Meals on Wheels. Even if these are undoubtedly true, they will never be mentioned by me, Doug LaDouche. So, vote for me this election. Remember, I am planning for tomorrow, not for today. I'm Doug LaDouche, and I like animals and children.
17: Paid for by the Doug LaDouche for President Committee, Ted Fiekelman Treasurer.
2: This is why Tom likes it. Hey, you know, some people just can't grow up.
18: I bought some Twinkies. I bought some ding-dongs. I bought some hoes and some powdered sugar donuts. I poured some sugar in my Pepsi. I had 7 cups of coffee with some fudge. I ate a Snickers bar. I ate an Almond Joy. I poured some sugar on a Milky Way and ate it. And now I'm driving on the freeway. And if you cut me off, I think I'm gonna kill you. Yeah, yeah, kill you, kill you. I pulled a booger out of my nose. I poured some sugar on the booger and I ate it.
2: Yeah!
18: I'm eating sugar boogers. I'm eating sugar boogers. Yeah, yeah, sugar, kill you. Sugar's good. Yeah, beep.
2: He beeped there at the end because
3: that was an answering machine, message.
2: Mm-hmm. Oh, that's
19: Tommy and I actually met in Ireland at the Cat Laughs Festival.
3: Really?
19: We've known each other for a very long time. Yes.
7: Back in the day.
3: Do you go to Ireland a lot?
19: I do. Well, my family is actually from Kilkenny, and then they happened to put a festival right in the town, which was highly convenient for me to still go back and visit
3: see relatives.
19: I do. Mm-hmm. But like the last time I went, my brother and I got there. My brother and sister went with me, and we went out drinking. We weren't drunk, but we had drank a lot of Guinness, and for whatever reason, I kept seeing a lot of dwarves. And I said to my aunt who lives in the town, I said, hey, is there an inordinate amount of dwarves in this town? And she goes, well, Kathleen, I suppose it would depend on your definition of inordinate. I was like, wow, 38? I don't know, a lot. And she's like, well, there's
6: a leprechaun.
19: Well, I'm like, that's where this whole leprechaun thing got started. Uh-huh. People just got hammered in the bar and went, he was magical and he disappeared. No, that was Dave and he's a dwarf and he went home. That's all. Paid his tab, walked out through the night. Didn't even do a card trick. Mm-hmm. Nothing. Just went home.
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10: I didn't see Phantom Menace or the Attack of the Clones because I'm 40 years old and I've been so Star Wars, The Lord of the Rings, you know, none of that stuff really. But like a jerk, I went to the Star Wars re-release. Have any of you nerds ever seen a could you pick a out of a police lineup? If I had a and a donut and a mop, could you tell me the difference between these things? Because the day you actually see one, you're going to throw that stormtrooper cookie jar right out the window. You're going to go, what was I thinking about? I go, I don't know. We've been trying to tell you about it for years.
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0: I really can't remember anything as hard as this. So
1: blow me, I guess. Wow!
0: Some things in life

0: Bob and Tom.
1: For your information, these are two of the worst kids I have ever encountered in my life, and I worked the state fair.
0: We were stupid before stupid was cool.
2: We have some messages here. You had a letter from a guy who had a boat that...
3: I have a follow-up. Go ahead.
2: He hit a stump or something, and the boat eventually started
3: to sink.
2: Maybe
3: you have the same follow-up.
2: But I mentioned that I was hoping he had a new boat.
3: Yes.
4: Right?
2: Because I said boats are like guitars.
4: Yeah.
2: You really can't have too many.
3: Right.
4: Yeah, you can.
2: And if you get rid of your boat, you got to get a new one. And I got this letter from Chris. Tom said boats are like guitars. You failed to mention that boats are like guitars because if Pat Godwin had one, he'd have to take them both to a pawn shop. Pat, I don't know.
5: All of them are out right now.
3: Mark, the guy who hit the stump and cracked the hull and almost drowned, said, "No new boat for me. I repaired the hull myself with a kit I ordered online and some tar."
4: Okay.
3: Well, thank you, Mark, very much.
2: We'll wait for the new letter when he's retrieving an Evan Root.
4: Yeah.
2: retrieving
4: season.
2: An Evan Root from the bottom of the lake. Okay. Pat, are you guys ready?
5: I'm ready.
2: Okay.
5: Duke is always ready.
2: Hey, Duke, let me introduce this. This is kind of an unusual song. It's a public service, really.
5: Many people suffer from this.
2: And this is not a joke. Pat, you want to explain what happened when you were a kid?
5: When I was growing up, I was a bedwetter, and the clinical term is nocturnal enuresis.
2: Josh, do you want to weigh in on this?
6: I believe that is correct.
2: Yeah, okay, and that's where I learned the word.
3: She was pre-med.
2: No, I learned the word from Josh. You were talking about the word nocturnal, what is it?
5: Enuresis.
2: Enuresis. And it means it's a serious thing. There was a famous TV movie with Michael Landon made about it.
3: Yeah. I thought mm-hmm. Josh just got drunk and pissed on a lover's
4: bed. Yeah.
5: He didn't suffer, did he?
3: Yeah, he didn't.
6: Oh, yeah, I went to bed.
5: Mm-hmm. Oh, okay. All right.
6: Yep.
2: Pete, he owned it. That's not what I was going for. But
3: sorry.
2: No, that's very nice.
6: Oh, I'm not ashamed. What was I, 11 or whatever?
4: Yeah. Oh, was a bedwetter?
6: Yeah.
4: Yeah. Uh-huh.
5: 5 to 12 for me. It was pretty shameful. Yeah. Couldn't stay over people's houses.
4: That's embarrassing.
6: Okay. I know. It was rough, yeah.
2: Well, in light of that, we would like to proceed. And
7: this is supposed to be funny?
2: Yeah.
3: Well, ladies and gentlemen, Duke Tomato, entertainment critic.
6: Another count.
7: Okay. I'm looking at, anymore. Never mind.
6: If we didn't laugh, we'd cry.
7: Are you ready now?
2: Go ahead.
5: Yeah.
7: 1, 2, 3.
5: I'll tell you a story.
3: Uh-oh.
5: You know what I'm talking about, Duke. I woke up this morning. Something was amiss. My mattress was ruined, yeah. Soaking in my own piss. The electric blanket was plugged in. Boys, she blew a spark. I looked out the window, and the neighborhood was dark. Oh, Duke, it's horrible. Yeah, you know, I got the nocturnal and enuresis blues. Oh yeah, play it, Duke. Oh, it's how it felt. Bummer when you're 9.

can't sleep over at a friend's house. Like Chickatama G. I'm afraid I'll wake up in the sea of Tranquilipee. Called up my buddy Josh.

0: Got carried away with my new job.
1: Oh. Let's go. Christy, what do you got?
2: Seriously, the latest advice from the CDC, don't kiss chickens. The guidance out of the Centers for Disease Control has admittedly been a little confusing these past few weeks.
0: You kiss your baker.
2: But one thing they're clear on, no kissing chickens. Why do they care about this? Well, thousands of people have apparently gotten salmonella infections over the past couple of years. The spate of infections reportedly comes from so-called backyard poultry. Of course, the category includes chicks, ducklings, turkeys, geese, and ducks. And apparently people are taking them as pets and they're kissing them.
3: On the heads and stuff. They're not kissing them on the lips.
1: But this was a legit news story this morning on NBC.
3: Yeah.
4: I don't think chicken have lips, dude. Like snake have hips, chicken have lips. Isn't that the saying or something like that?
3: You know what I mean. You kiss your dog on the head sometimes.
1: Yeah. Mm-hmm. Chickens have peckers.
3: Right.
4: They sure do. Right on their face.
1: Mm-hmm. Mm-hmm. Yeah.
4: What would you do? You'd lay an egg if you had a pecker on your face.
1: So does this apply to all varieties of? I get confused about
3: what poultry is.
2: What do you?
1: Well, I mean,
4: you can tell a chicken from a duck, though, right?
1: Yeah, but you've got cocks, roosters, hens.
3: I thought roosters were cocks.
2: Yeah, they are.
1: Yeah,
2: those are boys.
1: So you're not supposed to kiss those in your backyard.
5: We know what you're trying to do.
6: Kissing the cock joke.
1: Or your cousins. Mm-hmm. Okay. All right. But this was the CDC pretty busy lately.
2: Yeah.
1: But there must be enough of this salmonella going around that they said, oh, by the way, please don't pork the pigs or kiss the chickens.
4: I know this is a bad idea. I know this is a bad idea because I've always wanted to have chickens in the backyard, and I have nothing but bad ideas.
1: It's become a kind of a popular suburban thing.
4: Yes, yeah, very much.
1: One of our guys, I know Jeff, got the chicken coop, and
2: didn't end well.
1: Well, where he lived, the coyotes got him, right?
4: Mm-hmm. The coyotes were upset. The chickens are
2: foxes, growing. Too, and raccoons.
1: But he sure had a lot of eggs.
5: Yeah, good stuff.
2: Yeah, I miss them.
4: There was something outside the compound today. The girls wanted to go outside an abnormal amount of times and are making noise out there. I don't know what the hell it was.
2: Probably a possum.
1: Maybe the cicadas. Are dogs going to eat cicadas? I need to know this.
3: Yeah, I've seen dogs eat cicadas.
2: Will they?
3: Uh-huh.
1: Because they're about to emerge. Okay, what else you got, Christy?
2: Well, we're not talking about cicadas. We're talking about bees. Angelina Jolie covered herself in bees for World Bee Day.
3: Is that right?
2: Yeah, you should see the picture. It's pretty amazing.
4: No,
2: according
4: thanks.
2: To National Geographic, Jolie posed for a portrait with bees to bring awareness to World Bee Day and the importance of bees in our ecosystem. Ms. Jolie also promoting a program that trains women as beekeeper entrepreneurs and protectors of native bee habitats.
3: That's cool.
2: Photographer and amateur beekeeper Dan Winters captured images of the live bees crawling over her torso and face. You see her from pretty much naked from the torso up. He said she stood perfectly still, covered in bees for 18 minutes without a sting. He said everyone on the set, save for Angelina Jolie, was wearing protective suits. Jolie says she prepared for the shoot and didn't shower for 3 days before.
3: Like she hadn't done that before.
4: Yeah, right. Yeah,
1: those were the Billy Bob years.
3: We watched you kiss your brother. We know you don't shower all the time.
2: Oh, Angelina said if you have all these different scents, shampoos and perfumes and things, the bees don't know what you are. They don't want to confuse you for a flower, I guess, so that would help them from not stinging you, I would assume.
3: Ah, got yeah.
1: So is World Bee Day today, I'm assuming?
2: Or it was yesterday.
1: Because I know, well, I thought the World's Bee Day was April.
7: The World's Bee Day? Is that an Earth Day joke?
1: Yeah.
7: Isn't that the world's birthday. Okay.
1: Didn't God create the earth?
7: The world, okay.
5: We're going to need some Greg Hahn.
7: Let it sell, guys.
1: BJ Day, much more popular. Okay.
3: You got your world bees and your...
4: I didn't know if you're going to do it or not. Well, I don't know what you're doing over there.
1: I'm interrupting, guys.
2: World Bee Day was yesterday.
1: Oh, okay, sorry. Well, that's a nice picture of Angelina Jolie.
2: Oh, it's a beautiful photograph. There's one right on her cheek crawling up near her eye.
1: Ooh. Where was she on Melted Butter Day?
4: She's got to weigh about 75 pounds. That's all there is to it. I don't know
2: she's very thin.
1: She looks great. And it's
4: pale and waifish.
1: Important to have the bees around.
3: Of course.
2: Yes, it is, very.
1: Okay, now, what else is happening over there, Christy?
2: Red Lobster holding a contest to find a chief biscuit officer.
3: Okay. All right.
4: Ladies and gentlemen, is there any question who should be the chief biscuit officer at Red Lobster?
7: I feel like I've been preparing for this my whole life.
2: The company said its Big Cheese Biscuit Sweepstakes will allow one gold or platinum My Red

0: Lobster Rewards member to win Chief Biscuit Officer status for the year.
1: Josh,
0: don't you belong to that?
2: Are you a gold or platinum My Red Lobster Rewards member?
3: I'm sad to say I'm not.
2: I'm surprised.
3: I am a member of the Fresh Catch.
1: Yes.
3: The weekly newsletter.
0: Gotcha.
3: Red Lobster.
1: And your vacations are?
3: Well, I own a house in Cheddar Bay, and I often will winter there.
0: Well, then it seems to me like you would be perfect for this position.
3: I think
0: some of the perks include the opportunity to weigh in on new dishes, $1,000 in My Red Lobster Reward gift cards, extra Cheddar Bay biscuits, and special VIP status at the winner's favorite Red Lobster restaurant.
2: You know what that VIP status gets you?
3: Mm.
2: They guarantee you won't have to sit next to Godwin and his son Jimmy at the Red Lobster.
4: It's a fine time.
1: Aren't you a survivor of that? I mean,
3: I am, yeah.
2: Didn't you go to lunch with Jimmy and Pat?
3: Yes. Oh, yes. Yeah, treated them to lunch for Pat doing my podcast.
1: Didn't the madcap behavior start in the parking lot with...
4: It always starts somewhere.
3: The cursing.
1: Yes.
3: Somebody says, Josh, you and Pat were cursing? No.
2: How old is Jimmy?
3: How old is Jimmy?
4: He's 10.
3: Okay. Well, he
2: knows all the good ones.
3: Yeah, he sure does.
4: Oh, boy.
2: He's famous for his rather pricey order at Red Lobster.
3: Yeah. Two orders of mussels and big old dessert. And
2: doesn't he often get the lobster?
4: He got the lobster.
3: And I'll tell you what, he ate every bit.
4: Yeah,
3: I mean, he didn't leave a wasted morsel.
5: He eats two orders. This is a joke. This is not a joke. The kid really eats.
3: Yeah.
5: He eats two orders.
3: And I kind of had to yell at Pat because occasionally Pat would go, hey, Jimmy, is it okay? Because you and Jimmy were splitting the lobster.
4: Yep.
3: And you would go, oh, can I have this bite? Yes, Pat. You're the grown man in this situation. You can have all the bites if you want.
4: I was spoon feeding him my lobster.
3: I know.
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2: With us in the studio, singer-songwriters Paul and Storm. You guys are famous for your tributes. Now, do I hear you have a couple new ones?
8: We like to pay tribute to those musical acts that have inspired us over the years.
2: Mm-hmm.
8: This is called If James Taylor Were on Fire.
2: Oh, okay. All right.

0: This is if Bob Dylan were hiding at the bottom of a well.
1: Ah, oh, okay. All right. Okay.
2: I'm just sitting here hiding at the bottom of a well.

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1: Everyone's in their places.
2: With bright, shining
3: faces. With bright, shining faces.
2: Well, your mic was off.
4: Yeah.
5: Maybe if you'd gotten here.
3: I beg your pardon?
5: 2 seconds earlier.
3: Who set this mess up? You? Get used to it, cowboy. Pandora's out of her box or something.
2: Yes, that's the...
5: You would be turning into Kostaki?
3: That's right.
5: Don't ask him about Pandora's box. There'll be a gun involved and a 15-year-old.
3: No one held a gun on me when I was...
5: Okay, where was I? Let's see. Let's get back to the action. We have a good letter here.
2: Okay.
5: But did you say that you have one as well, Josh?
3: I have a tweet.
2: No, I read mine, yes.
3: I have a tweet. Dear Chick, I think everyone wants to hear Kostaki's middle school fantasy story again.
2: Right.
3: This man's very, D.A. is his name. He's very clear. He wants to hear it again.
2: D.A. Pennebaker, yeah.
3: He also wants to hear my Christmas kitten story
4: again. Oh, yeah.
3: We could put them together in a special presentation.
4: Oh, I have a letter.
5: Available
2: a mashup of awful.
3: Yeah. Yes, that's right.
5: What is your letter, Christy Lee, at the Navy Federal Credit Union News Desk?
4: We had the story about the cocaine washing ashore in Key West, and apparently longtime Key West residents, according to Sam, the grouper is the prized fish in the Key West area. Whenever they are found the square bales of cocaine washed up, they call them square groupers.
2: Oh. Oh,
5: I see. Yeah, this is, once again, referencing Kostaki's debacle there.
4: Oh.
5: After more than 20 years of listening to the Bob and Tom Show, my favorite used to be your discussion of the scientist who said she could make whales talk.
4: Oh, oh yeah.
5: However, today's chaos that ensued with Kostaki's story about his teacher crush has topped it.
3: Jess, did you get a chance to hear it driving in?
6: Or? I didn't. I was unloading my car when it all happened.
4: Well, we can play it back for
6: you. So I came in, and everybody just has their hands on their head, and they're just like, they're upset. Everybody looks distraught. Okay.
5: we can't rediscuss.
3: Well, I think we can do a thumbnail.
6: No, I'll go back.
2: I don't think you're going to be able to.
3: It's already been deleted. Kostaki had a fantasy when he was 13 years old about his middle school teacher.
6: Don't. You can tell me off the air.
2: Don't totally delete the clip. Give it to me. I'm going to sell it as an NFT. Josh, I'm in.
5: This is a letter from Justin who cites Kostaki's blatant inability to pick up the room.
3: He can see us, right, when he's talking?
5: Yeah. He found it wildly disturbing. So what I thought I would do is go... I found this news story.
3: So seriously, which was the most disturbing part?
5: No, zip it.
3: When a guy came up with a gun or...
5: Can't talk about it.
3: Okay.
4: What news story did you find?
5: I found this one. This goes back a couple years. A scientist in France claims that... she has trained a whale to mimic human speech.
4: Oh, yes, of course.
2: I can't handle this.
5: This is a 14-year-old whale.
4: A beluga whale?
7: 18-year-old.
5: Nicknamed.
2: Come on, Tom. Very good, Pat.
5: Thank you, Pat. For the purposes of this, it's now an 18-year-old whale. The whale is named Wiki, and she claims the whale can say hello, one, two, aha, bye-bye, and even the name of her trainer, Amy.
4: Yes.
5: Okay, now this is the real audio. I want to make that very clear. This is what the scientist claims is the whale saying
3: and
5: hello.
3: Can I, Jeff, our cameraman, I'm talking to you. Get a close up of Josh during that.
2: I don't know if it'll have the exact same effect as it did the first time we were, but I guarantee it will.
3: He loses his mind.
5: Once again, this is a scientist claiming this is the sound of a whale saying hello.
3: Right.
5: And here we go.
8: Hello. Hello.
3: All right.
8: Hello.
3: Okay.
8: Hello. Hello.
2: I can't stand it.
5: Yeah, you have to love it. The part where the whale turns into the lady.
7: Oh, that last one's brilliant.
2: He's just screwing with her at that time.
3: Okay. The whale's like, now, hello, Jesus. Come on, God, leave me alone.
5: Now, this is...
4: Oh, my God.
5: This is the lady claiming that the whale is counting.
4: Okay.
5: This is, once you got a scientist, here she is. The whale is counting 1, 2. Let's give it a chance.
8: Okay. 1, 2.
7: That is a crash fart sound effect.
2: The whale's messing with her.
9: There's no effort in that first one at all.
3: Yeah, so the lady's trying to get me to talk again.
5: it just sounds like he's just defecating all over her.
9: Yes. This lady goes, see? He's saying one.
4: If this were your scientific study, don't you think you would have edited it down to exactly?
5: No kidding.
2: That's the best one that they got.
4: Oh, my God.
5: Okay, now we have more. This is, once again, the scientist claiming that the whale is counting. This time to 3.
2: Okay.
5: So once again, this is it Wiki the whale? Here we go. Here we go.
10: 1, 2, 3.
9: 1, 2, 3.
2: I'll try it again.
9: Oh, geez. Nope.
3: One more time.
5: Okay.
8: Bye bye.
2: And that. Oh, that actually kind of was a bye-bye.
3: Bye-bye was pretty
2: a
3: little. Good, yeah.
5: Once again, this is the whale attempting to count to 3. You ready?
2: Yeah. Ooh,
5: here we go with the scientist. Okay, maybe we added Billy the great Joel Billy Joel
3: never
5: there.
3: Never sounded better.
7: That's another one of your radio tricks, isn't it?
5: Okay. Now, this is the whale saying hello. Not augmented in any way.

0: That one sounded angry.
1: Genius Dean.
2: Well, yeah, that's after he smoked a while. Hello, darling.
3: That does kind of work.
4: But then there are others that are just so off.
2: Yeah.
3: The whale turns into the lady from Poltergeist. Is that the one with
4: the Exorcist? Yeah.
3: Exorcist. Okay. And then
5: this house is clean.
3: Here's once again. This is the whale. You'll hear very clearly. This is probably the best one. A little bit of Young Frankenstein putting on the Ritz. Thank you very much.
5: Who has the best listeners in the world?
2: We do.
5: Of course we do. This is what, guess what started now?
2: What?
5: Dear idiots, if you're going to talk about bad stories on the air, I think it starts with Kevin Meaney's story about his friend that passed away in the front yard.
1: That was fantastic.
5: Oh, no.
3: I do love that story.
4: I do, too. I think Kostaki's is worse.
1: Yes.
5: Rest in peace, Kevin. Amazing.
4: But, yeah.
5: Amazing.
4: Yeah.
2: Kevin can tell a story.
5: Boy, he sure can.
3: And he that wasn't something that was from his act.
2: No.
3: That was just something that
4: he
3: was just talking. He started telling the story, and he didn't realize that it had an unfortunate end.
2: We didn't realize it.
5: I think it might have been Bob's fault, now that I think about it.
6: Wasn't this also in the last minute of the show this was happening?
2: Yes.
3: So we had no time to do anything to fix it.
2: We do a hell of a job of that.
5: Think about that. We left people with that.
3: We didn't have time to apologize.
5: See you later.
3: Okay, well... perhaps we can come back with that.
5: Okay.
3: Jess Hooker has joined us, and we need to tell you about your assignment. I don't know if you've heard about this, but it involves cooking muffins.
2: Right.
3: I think we actually have time to squeeze this in. This is the famous Kevin Meaney story.
2: Okay.
3: It's not very long. Now, I want you to remember, this happened with like a minute 30 left in the show.
2: Yeah.
3: And we have to get out. There's this computer thing that we have to hit. So a minute 30 left in the show. This is 1:24. And here it is.
7: Now, you know, I'm not trying to overstate this, but you mentioned that you enjoy a cocktail now and then.
8: Yes. Who doesn't?
7: Did you hear about the guy that did 56 shots?
8: Oh, that's a little bit too much.
9: Well, he's dead now, right?
5: That's 56 ounces of alcohol.
8: Did he die?
7: Yeah.
8: Well, of course he had to die.
9: Had to.
5: Oh, yeah, he's dead.
8: Oh, yeah.
7: There's a lawsuit now.
10: When I was a kid, probably about 15 or 16, one of our friends, Danny, I won't say his last name, he took a bottle of vodka and drank the whole thing down in front of us. You know, just like, watch this, guys. And just downed it, and then he passed out.
9: Yikes.
10: Know? And then we put him in the car, and we drove him to his house and threw him on his front, knocked on the door and threw him on the front lawn. And his mother comes out, what did you do to my kid? Oh. We didn't do anything. He's crazy. Mm-hmm. You know? And
7: how's he doing these days?
10: He's dead.
5: Oh. Time now for things you learned.
8: It's like a chick story.
9: Did he die that night?
10: No, he did not die that night. No, he hung himself a few years ago.
3: Touchdown! There you go.
5: His feet were in. Touchdown!
3: Kostaki, try beating that, buddy.
10: Oh my God! I'm sorry, everybody. I feel terrible now. What
9: Kevin
10: a horrible,
9: Meaney, everybody.
10: What horrible! You brought me down memory lane.
9: Oh my God!
10: My mother's. Why didn't you tell nice stories?
3: Oh, God. And then we had to leave.
2: Yeah.
4: Oh man.
3: He meant hanged, by the way.
5: Just
3: in case
4: one hangs themselves.
3: Yes, you're right.
5: Oh, here's that's another one, Bob and Tom. If we're doing bad stories, how about the time that Chrissy's dog ate her tampon?
3: Oh, we'll come back with that.
2: In my defense, it was not my tampon.
3: Well, but in your lack of defense, it was not a new one.
2: No.
5: Wasn't anyone's in grade school, was it?
2: No.
5: Okay.
2: God, no.
3: Thanks, Kostaki.
1: Oh, man.
4: Good day, my...
5: Oh, Jesus. Yeah. Wait a minute. Somebody's going to talk.
4: No.
5: Hang on.
4: No.
3: Whatever you're thinking, maybe put that on the famous That Josh Arnold podcast.
2: Ah, yeah. There you go.
11: Morning laughter. Just might be the best medicine.
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0: Ladies and gentlemen, Bob and Tom.
13: The other day, I got an actual text from my daughter. Hey, I have a line on a free horse. Can I have it?
5: Can I have
3: Are
5: it?
3: Are you kidding me?
13: And I go, how much is it a month? And she goes, I don't know. It can't be that much.
2: To feed it. A horse?
13: Yeah.
4: Yeah. Do you think the horse has a sign around its neck that says free horse?
2: I hope so.
3: It would be at your
2: Sitting
3: house?
2: Sitting by the driveway on the next to the mailbox.
13: No, well, it is missing an eye.
2: Okay.
3: A one-eyed horse.
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20: Like the John Joseph memory system, the Jeff Jensen vocabulary builder upper, my memory system, and gosh, lots of many other programs. Do you have problems with math? If so, you're not alone. Believe it or not, 3 out of 4 people do. Imagine 50% of people struggle with basic math. That's almost half. And when it comes to more complex mathematicals, it's estimated that 15/10 of Americans aren't no good at it. Well, with my new math learning system, we'll learn you how to add up numbers more faster. You'll get learned how to do takeaways, how to times things by each other, and we'll even teach you wrong division. Does my math learning system really work? Well, don't just take my word for it. Listen to these other people saying things.
21: Right. I was always bad at math, and as a cashier at a diner, I almost lost my job. Ooh. Man, if I had a nickel for every time my boss yelled at me, I'd probably have $1.37. 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It really works. You spend 1/3 of the time learning basic math, and the second half learning advanced arithmetics. 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
2: Ooh.
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22: Oh, excuse me, sir.
21: Yes, ma'am.
22: Could you please break this $20 bill for me?
21: Yes, ma'am. Here you go, ma'am. 2 crisp $5 bills.
22: No, sir. That was a 20.
21: Thanks, Jackie Jennings.
22: Wait, no. Hold on.
20: You're welcome. I just love hearing from satisfactory customers. 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
13: I never knew how to algebra until I learned it the James Jenkins way. 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Johnny also showed us a secret formula to calculus the radius of a circle.
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13: 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Thanks, Jimmy.
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7: Okay, that's a wrap, Mr. Johnson. Now, that's 2 hours of studio time at $200 an hour.
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5: The following is a paid commercial announcement for the Joe Jefferson Spanish Language El Learno Sistemo from Joe Jackson.
6: Hello, I'm Jose Jackson. I am the creator of the Joe Johnson Memory System, the Jeff Jennings Vocabulary Builder Upper, and of course, the Joe Johnson Memory System. Do you realize that thousands of people mitigate to this country every week? It's true. And let's face it, most of them are Hispanic people. They come from countries like Mexico, El Salvador, Guatemala, Mexico, Peru, Panamania, and many come from Mexico. Yes. Some of them are legal, some are illegal, but most have one thing in common. They don't know how to habla English. That's why I've come up with my new program, the Jesus Johansson Spanish Language El Learno Sistema. With my El Learno System, you will be able to speak Spanish like a naive person in just weeks. Does my El Learno Sistema work? Well, just listen to these ceremonials from Satisfied Customs.
24: In my job, I work with many people who are Latincios. I needed to learn Spanish so I could talk to them. I ordered the Javier Johnson Spanish Language El Learno Sistema, and in just 5 short weeks, I was able to understand Spanish. Or, as we say in Spanish, I was able to aprehendo Spanish. Gracias, Jorge Jackson.
25: I am a salesman, and many of my customers are Hispanics. Thanks to the Joe Jimenez Spanish Language El Learno Sistema, I am now able to speak to them in tongues they understand. Instead of starting a sales call by saying, "Hi, my name is Fred," I'm now able to say, "Hola, my llama's name is Fred." Thanks, Julio.
6: Yes, with the Juan Jackson Spanish Language El Learno Sistema, you will learn many important phrases and expressions in just weeks. Listen to a couple of examples taken right from the CD that's included with your Jojo Juarez Spanish Language El Learno Sistema.
26: Where is the bathroom?
27: ¿Dónde está el crapatorio del dulce?
26: Who is that grouchy old man sitting at the table?
27: ¿Qué es el wrinkly saco bastardo at el mesa?
6: Let's face it, speaking more than one language is very important in business today. In fact, some experts even go so far as to say it's very important. Learning Spanish with the Jackie Jalisco Spanish Language El Learno Sistema will make you an invaluable asset to your company and expunge your career opportunities. Just listen to what my El Learno Sistema did for this fellow's career.
26: I was in a dead-end job, mostly because I didn't really understand how to pronounce Spanish words. Then I heard about the Jose Jasper Spanish Language El Learno Sistema. I ordered it, and in just 2 months, I was promoted to assistant night manager. Oh, excuse me. I have a customer.
28: Welcome to Jerry's Taco World. 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
3: That was magnifico, Señor Jefferson.
20: Oh, darn, I thought it was pretty good.
3: Oh, si, magnifico means good.
20: Oh, I see. Well, that's handy to know. Merci, Donkey Shane.
4: Bob and Tom.
9: Ew, gross.
10: Slimy yet satisfying.
4: They put the F in professional.
11: Hello, Chick McGee. At the risk of getting you mildly upset.
13: Uh-oh.
5: What do you got? What do you got?
9: Oh, boy.
11: Pat just did a fun...
5: Don't test me.
11: Pat just did a fun parody of the Billy Swan song, I Can Help.
13: Swan song.
11: It was
13: Swan song.
11: It was not Billy Swan song. He's still with us. But I actually saw Billy Swan.
5: Oh, God. I was there with Ron Wood and
13: we were at Hyde Park.
5: Peter Grant carried us in.
11: See, you're wasting your anger because you're going to truly get angry in a minute when I tell you.
5: Oh, all right.
11: Okay. I saw Billy Swan. I think it was at the Bottom Line in New York in the Village.
5: Yeah, in the Village. It's what we call it, the Village.
11: He was playing, he was in the band Kinky Friedman and the Texas Jew Boys.
13: Yes.
11: And I know that, do you know Kinky's backstory? He was in the Peace Corps, and then he was a graduate of the University of Texas.
5: Aware of all this, because you talk about
11: wrote the
5: it.
11: Ballad of Charles Mance.
5: Charlie Starkweather.
11: Charles Mance. I remember the line, laughing wildly as he bagged him. But
5: movie with Sissy Spacek and Martin Sheen,
13: Badlands.
5: Charles Starkweather. That's what that's about. Yeah.
11: Oh. In any event. Kinky Friedman had Billy Swan on his band.
12: Wow.
11: So he was great.
12: Got to start somewhere.
11: I heard him play that before it was a hit. Cool song. Thank you, Pat, for bringing back that great memory.
5: Yeah, and thank you, Tom, for I had no no remembrance of that, and you now put it into my brain. Thanks.
11: I always liked Kinky, the late, great Kinky Friedman.
5: I know. You're the only one that ever liked Kinky.
11: When he
12: came in here, it was so awkward.
13: I would have loved it.
11: Josh, he had a guy, what do you call it, verbal support guy?
5: Thank you, Kinky.
11: He'd do that all the time.
13: Yeah, whatever, like a Kinky, hype man kind of
5: whatever
13: guy.
5: Kinky would say, thank you, Kinky.
13: I would have gotten such a kick out of that.
11: Too. I'll have to find the recording of that.
13: Thank you, and then Kinky. Watching you guys get upset would have, unfortunately, I don't like this about me, but I would have enjoyed it even more then and encouraged more. Thank you, Kinky. It's like when Bob Zaney comes in. I think Bob Zaney's funny, and I think how much he annoys Tom and Chick is funny.
12: I love Bob Zaney as well. I think he's very funny.
5: Who's this? Bob Zaney?
12: Yeah.
5: I'm not familiar with that.
11: We'll be about to go into break, and I'll say, look, Bob, let me plug the gigs.
13: Oh,
11: and the break starts, and he plugs the gigs, and I know, but in his defense...
13: You're the only one. He. Everybody else he talks to, he has to plug his own gigs. So you're being very generous with him.
11: But when I say don't do it,
13: and then he does it two
11: minutes later.
13: He's a difficult.
11: It's like dealing with my dog. Okay, don't do this. Okay, sorry. We were talking about armpits because what is the name of the company?
12: The name of the company is Billy. It's a company that has deodorant, and they are new tropical-inspired scent, Coco Villa or Coco Villa, whichever you prefer, is a best-selling all-day deodorant new scent. They want people to scratch and sniff. They have big billboards up in New York City. So you can walk up to a big armpit.
11: It's the same campaign they did for their douche. Wow. So embarrassing.
12: Yeah, that is a whole different ballgame.
11: And the way they had it by the Lincoln Tunnel, I thought that was really inappropriate.
13: I mentioned that a friend of mine, whose name I won't mention, hi, Mark, has a armpit fetish.
5: Oh.
13: And he enjoys licking on them, and I didn't know if he actually humped them, per se. Well, Christopher has written in. He says, good morning, clowns. I've enjoyed your armpit program. By the way, humping an armpit is called
0: bagpiping.
12: Bagpiping.
5: Yes. Now, is that because you make a noise like a bagpipe?
0: I think it's sort of the, you know, you kind of...
5: Right.
0: The bag would be sort of right there.
5: Right. If,
0: bag, in this case, being breast, and then you sort of pump the arm, maybe. Oh. Or
5: Right.
0: At whatever is happening, fantastic. Bagpiping. And then he just wrote, bye.
11: Apparently, it has multiple meanings in that realm, actually. Ah.
12: Really?
11: Yeah, I just made the mistake.
12: Yeah, don't do that. Don't Google.
11: Okay.
0: Bagpiping.
11: Right. Bagpipe.
0: That's good stuff.
12: But if we're going to talk about that, there's a adult website out there that has named the 2025 Fetish of the Year.
0: Okay.
12: You want to guess what it would be?
0: Well, no. There's so many.
14: It's always feet, right?
0: Yeah. I mean, that's feet's got to be the most popular, but...
5: Feet is time and again.
0: Maybe they're
5: one.
0: Talking about what's in these days. Not
12: what's
0: necessarily.
12: In. Yeah. Yes, it would be more what's in these days.
0: All right.
12: Clips for sale noted that chastity is the fetish of the year.
11: So it's not what's in.
5: What?
11: It's what isn't in, I
14: think.
11: That
14: doesn't make any sense.
12: It may seem an odd choice for fetish of the year. I get that, Pat. But it's one that's grown dramatically in the past few years, increasing almost 200% since 2020.
0: Hmm.
12: They explain the fetish's core principle is orgasm denial.
0: Oh,
12: so it's like the wearing of a chastity belt. One partner has the key. They decide when you can release or not. Yeah.
0: Interesting.
12: Hmm. And it usually...
11: Pat, what size chastity belt do you wear?
14: 17.
11: Okay.
12: It usually involves a man wearing a locked cage or harness to cover his genitals.
0: Well, how'd you like to wear a locked genital harness?
5: No.
11: Is there
5: Thank you.
0: I'm wearing one right now.
11: Is there
0: you can hear it.
11: Is there a slot for necessary? Yeah.
0: Yes.
12: Well, yes, of course. There would have to be.
5: Or maybe that's part of the...
12: Or your rust.
5: They like it.
0: Real pricks, don't make me get the genital cuff.
5: That's right. The old genital cuff.
12: According to the site, chastity play might last a few hours or days.
0: Days.
12: Or can extend weeks or longer.
0: So this is like edging to the nth degree.
12: As there is a month-long celebration called, anyone? Locktober.
0: Locktober.
12: And its anti-sex counterpart, No Nut November.
0: I see.
12: The runner-up fetish.
11: With October, they had so many options.
12: Yes. Yeah, they did.
0: Yeah.
11: They went with an L.
12: Mm. Well, you're locking it up.
11: You're locking up the...
5: If you use any other word, let's say like a C, that would highlight things, wouldn't it? That'd be the exact opposite of Locktober.
11: It certainly would.
0: One time they went with a P.
5: Locktober.
0: Pocktober is very niche. That's a Pox fetish is a very niche. Oh, yeah, she's got chicken pox.
12: The runner-up fetishes this year. Here's one I've never heard. Do you know what gooning is?
0: I do, and I'll tell you why I know what gooning is.
5: It sounds familiar.
12: All right, go up.
0: From what I understand, it's essentially really being horny over a girl or a person and ogling them and masturbating. It's essentially like...
12: stalking?
0: He's a goon for me. Oh. Like, he cannot control himself.
5: Oh, okay.
0: And the reason that I know this is I was at dinner with a friend of mine and his family, and he has teenage sons, and they were at this dinner, there were also a bunch of people on the son's lacrosse team or something. And so there were all these teenage boys in the restaurant with us. And I said, oh, that guy is such a goon. And they all started cracking up. And I go, what's funny about that? And they explained to me what... goon means these days.
11: Oh, so it's not like a guy on a hockey team.
0: Right, because that's what I was talking about. And he...
5: like a dork, a goon.
14: They do this from a distance or memory or a photo?
0: A porn star could say, hey, where are my goons at or something? She's talking about the fans who can't control them. That's what I was told.
5: Yeah.
0: Okay. I don't know if that... Is that an accurate definition? Okay.
12: Well, gooning on my sheet... is a multi-screen masturbation session.
5: Multi-screen?
0: So in this case, goons would watch her do like a show? They may have her Facebook page open on her computer, her Instagram on their phone.
11: Oh, wow.
0: They're pulling up as many pictures of her at once.
2: That's that obsession part. Okay. Right. Yeah. Just totally gluttonous for her.
12: Yeah. Gotcha. And then the other runner-up. I have to be very careful.
0: Yes.
12: Cuckolding.
0: Oh, yeah.
12: Wherein a person derives satisfaction from watching their partner have sex with
0: someone. No, I sure don't have that.
14: Ooh,
12: no,
14: boy.
12: No.
2: How'd you like to be cuckolded? I mean, that's such an ancient idea. Yeah.
12: Isn't that an ancient term?
0: Yeah.
11: But so that's officially been declared. What is it again? The fetish of the year is chastity.
0: Mm-hmm. Any of these do anything for you, Tom?
11: No. Not at all. Doesn't chastity fetish sound like the name of a porn star?
0: Yes, it does. Chastity fetish.
11: And was it Sonny and Cher that chastity originally Bono, named their kid Chastity?
12: Mm-hmm.
11: What were they thinking?
12: They were hoping maybe she would be chased.
0: Well, they were famous weirdos.
11: Why do that to a kid?
0: Yeah.
12: Well, never thought of look that. How that turned out.
5: They're hippies, okay?
11: Okay.
12: Yeah.
0: Look how that turned out.
11: But Chastity winning Fetish of the Year.
14: Hey, Miss Woke of the Year over here.
5: And by the way, if I'm having a meow mix for lunch, okay? Look how that turned out.
11: Well, I could have named him Dick. Nope, not anymore. Chastity is Fetish of the Year.
5: It started out... Chastity started out as a girl.
11: I'm very well aware.
5: I
11: understand.
5: It was an adictomy, not a...
11: Oh, okay. That's like an appendectomy, right?
5: Right.
0: Pretty interesting.
11: But this is like a non-alcoholic beer being declared beer of the year.
12: Well, I think, obviously, if you've got, chastity belts and locks and all kinds of things involved, it's definitely...
0: Have you noticed?
12: Fetish.
5: Of all the subjects that you should not weigh in on, it would be... The fetish topic.
12: Yeah.
0: So there are legitimate news stories out there about kids these days, the youth, 20s, having no interest in dating and being in relationships.
12: Yep,
0: and they kind of don't even care about sex.
5: Yeah. Yep.
0: That tracks with these three fetishes. Sex is not involved in any of them. One is all, gooning is all mm-hmm. about masturbating. Right. Chastity is no sex. And cuckolding is watching
12: somebody
0: like have sex with another person.
5: Yeah.
0: This is real. Something's happening.
12: Yeah. I have two 20s that are not interested in dating at all. Girls.
0: Yeah. Something's going on.
5: Well, the OnlyFans we were asking, they looked like they were.
14: Boy, they were very enthusiastic on the show.
0: That's
12: how they make money. That's different.
11: Oh, okay. Oh, thank you. Yeah. Well, we'll switch gears here. She's sitting over there. It's Christy Lee. What else is happening?
12: A burglary suspect dubbed the birthday suit bandit has been apprehended after trying to break into a woman's home in Florida.
5: That's right. And then I trapped his head in the window and I said, oh, never mind. Go ahead. Never mind.
12: The Flagler County Sheriff's Office said it received a call about a nude man attempting to break into a residence. Responding deputies found the 63-year-old suspect, a Mr. Matthew Hunter, quote, walking away from the victim's residence in his birthday suit. The man was taken into custody for attempted burglary, exposure of sex organs, and criminal mischief. The victim told dispatcher she heard what sounded like a knife trying to cut through the lock on her front door.
0: Oh.
12: Yikes. Deputies noted gouges on the victim's front door frame and molding, so he's definitely trying to get in.
0: This is horrifying.
12: Yeah.
11: But
12: why was he naked?
5: He had to be wearing shoes, though, right?
11: Good point, but... Do you think the nickname the birthday suit bandit is a little bit too mild?
0: It's too gentle,
11: a guy that's got a knife trying to break into a woman's house?
0: Should be the naked lunatic.
11: Yeah, or the naked psycho.
0: Yeah.
11: But I do, the name, the birthday suit bandit is a cool name.
12: It does sound a lot more.
11: But if it were in some kind of playful situation.
12: Mm-hmm.
11: I could see Josh, you could do like a birthday suit weekend at your place where nudity is required by all of those over 18.
0: Hey, look.
5: What?
0: You can bring your kids, but they got to stay clothed, all right?
11: Poor Josh.
0: What? He's getting a kick out of it.
5: He's going to look back on this and we had a really good show. I look back on it. That's a great show.
0: Yeah, no, this guy posed a real threat.
12: Of course he did.
11: So what would possess you to try to break into a house with no clothes on? There has to be some kind of drug component to this.
2: He was trying to prick the lock.
11: That's very good. I like that very much.
12: Residents in a Seattle neighborhood are demanding action over disturbing activity at their local park. They say Denny Blaine Park has become a hot spot for public masturbation.
2: Oh, I see. Well, are the trees hot?
5: That's the way Denny would have wanted it.
11: Don't you feel bad for
12: Denny
11: the poor
12: Blaine.
11: Guy?
7: It's your goo park.
5: Well, yeah, thanks for naming a park after me. But.
11: Oh, I would have settled for a disease. You know, like Lou Gehrig came out on top.
12: A group called Denny Blaine for All has filed a lawsuit against the city. They claim men are exposing themselves and masturbating in public view multiple times a day.
11: Yeah.
12: Spokesperson Lee Keller said it's illegal. It's happening in plain sight by men sitting on walls and benches. It's constant and it's troubling.
2: Constant.
12: Not everyone agrees. Another group.
2: Local masturbators. number 332.
11: Who's in favor of this?
12: The Friends of Denny Blaine say the lawsuit is really about banning nudity.
5: That's right. They Denny would have liked it this way.
12: Public nudity is legal in Washington State.
11: It is.
12: I had no idea.
11: There's a difference between public nudity and what did you say? They're sitting on walls having it themselves?
12: Yeah. Benches, masturbating.
2: You can walk down the street naked in Washington State?
12: Sure. That's what it says in my story. I did not know
5: even
12: that.
5: Walla Walla, Washington? Wow.
2: See in Seattle? You can just walk.
11: Apparently.
5: That's a game changer.
11: You can in, what was it again? Jeffrey Toobin Park? What's the guy's name?
12: Denny Blaine.
11: Oh, okay. Wildly masturbating sitting on a wall. Now I know how Humpty Dumpty fell off. I always wondered what got him so.
2: The King's men could have put him together. They just didn't want to touch him.
11: Who's got gloves?
2: Yeah. I've always liked Humpty Dumpty because they say all the king's horses and all the king's men. Couldn't put Humpty back to. At one point, they didn't know. They so didn't know what to do. They
5: ran out of ideas.
2: And you think the horses could do something?
7: The horses have no idea.
2: What are you talking about?
11: We need a few more syllables. Anybody got an idea?
2: No, Brian. I don't think the horses can help.
5: Let's give the horses a shot at it. See what they can do.
2: Hey, I'm just throwing out ideas.
7: Clomping on eggs.
11: Who would be in favor of this?
12: Friends of Denny Blaine.
7: Oh, people that
2: are you a friend of Denny Blaine? I wonder if public masturbators say that to each
11: other.
2: Is
11: that a code?
12: Maybe.
2: In that area.
12: Maybe.
5: The question is, who the hell is Denny Blaine?
12: That's a great question.
11: Poor guy. Rest in peace, Denny.
5: Wasn't he in Wings?
11: Yeah. Oh, close. Denny Lane. Denny Lane,
5: I know. That's why I said it, Tom.
11: Okay. Just trying to explain it. I was trying to congratulate you.
5: Oh, close.
11: Witty aside.
5: Oh, you said something useful.
11: Maybe he started a restaurant.
2: What restaurant would that be? I'm sorry.
11: Blaine's.
7: Danny Blaine's.
5: What was your attempted humor?
2: I thought it was going to be like Whackers.
11: I was underscoring.
5: You mean Denny's restaurant?
11: No.
2: Pud-tuggers.
11: Pud-tuggers.
12: Oh,
11: All right. I can see the honeymoon is over. Time to move on.
5: I'm insulted that you didn't know that I knew Denny Lane was in Wings.
2: Oh, very good.
11: Of course you knew that. No, I was just explaining. I was explaining to the peanut gallery.
5: This could be the straw right here.
7: That break.
11: We knew it was coming.
5: I knew Denny Lane was in
15: Wings. Bob and Tom, 24/7.
12: Oh yeah.
11: You just ruined it.
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18: If you're laughing, it's the Bob and Tom Show. If you're not, it's those other guys.
5: Hello, everyone. I'm Chick McGee, and this is my first song. It's a song about something I'm very familiar with. My life as a ladies' man. Oh, yeah.
15: We can't get enough.
5: Yes, yes.

0: that
1: nasty stuff.
0: Nasty stuff. Nasty stuff. Nasty stuff. I'm a sex machine.
2: Stanky.
3: Nasty stuff.
0: That's right. I am bad.
4: Oh, yeah. You bad. You bad. You bad.
0: I am a bad ass.
4: You bad.
0: Thank you. Thank you very much.
4: Testify.
0: I'd give that a right on, brother.

0: never happened before. I apologize. Does anyone have a towel or a moist towelette? Well, thanks for the bump and grind. I've got to bust a move. Peace out. Nasty stuff!
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3: Hey, hi, welcome back. Thanks so much for joining us in the interview loft. It's comedian Dan Cummins. Dan has been seen on Comedy Central. Dan has been on the Craig Ferguson Show. He's a great stand-up comedian. He's joining us in the studio. A young guy, very hairy man, we've discovered. You're a single guy now.
4: Yeah, I get a girlfriend. No longer married. I do have a girlfriend.
3: You know, but you're no longer married. That did not
4: right.
3: end well.
4: Right.
3: Sorry to hear that.
4: Yeah, you know what happens.
5: It happens.
3: Just by way of background, for those not familiar with you, and I just want, I know this.
6: She just got up and left, right?
3: No. I'm not discussing that.
7: Oh, my God.
3: Your person, you are from an extraordinarily small town.
4: Yes. Riggins, Idaho.
3: Riggins, Idaho.
4: Small. That's where my mom, even lives now in a smaller town, White Bird, Idaho, 130 people, 30 miles outside of Riggins.
5: Wow.
4: The hustle and bustle of Riggins was a little much.
7: Too much for her?
5: Too much for her, huh?
4: You gotta cut down
5: get
4: the traffic.
5: Get to the burbs, huh?
4: Get to the burbs. But yeah. So it's pretty weird for that, like, you know, growing up. Most of my family was in that area.
5: Yeah.
4: Very rural, and now I live in L.A., and, you know, it's a little adjustment for them. They haven't been out there to see. Especially my mom. My mom is, she's convinced now that I'm going to die in L.A. You know, gang warfare.
5: Right.
4: They get caught in the crossfire. Maybe an earthquake. So that's the way I'm going to die now. Which actually isn't that unusual, because my mom has always been convinced that I was going to die. She's one of those moms, like, her nickname growing up was Killjoy.
7: Yeah.
5: Like, nice.
4: That's how she kept my sister and I safe, was whatever activity you were going to do, she just was compelled to mention how you could die doing that.
3: Right. Well, I know what that's right.
4: Yeah, to
3: way.
4: Keep you
6: you're
4: little,
6: that way.
4: Yeah,
6: you're
4: yeah. Oh, my God.
6: Way.
4: My mom, it was ridiculous. Like, anything like Killjoy, because she would just kill the joy in any fun activity you're going to do. I'd be like, hey, mom, I'm going to go to the neighbors and jump on the trampoline. Is that okay? I guess just be careful. Just don't jump too high and don't spike. Don't spike in the trampoline, because I read about a kid in Michigan a couple months ago who was jumping on the trampoline, and his friend spiked him, and he fell off the trampoline, and he landed flat on his back, and that probably alone could have killed him.
5: Mm-hmm.
4: But what definitely did was a sprinkler head that shot through his temple, and he bled out instantly.
3: Right.
4: So just careful jumping on the trampoline.
6: Uh-huh. That's Tom. Uh-huh.
4: Yeah. Like, you know,
3: my mom, well, and in my defense, one of my sons is currently in a wheelchair temporarily for falling out of a tree. So.
5: Mm-hmm. Well,
4: now you're probably even more.
3: Yes.
4: Like,
3: no, I'm even more paranoid.
4: Yeah. You might. My mom.
7: Accidents happen.
3: Well, I know, but
4: you try. That's how you try to prevent.
3: Try.
4: Yeah, my mom, like, it's like that. You know, in the horror movies, the B horror movies, the lady who shows up with the white eyes or the crazy scar and the hood, and she shows up to warn people for one scene. Like, don't go to the house on the left; only death awaits.
5: Mm-hmm.
4: Yeah, I was raised by that maniac.
3: Really?
4: Like, it seemed like there was just death in every. Mm-hmm. Have fun playing Monopoly. I'll be like choking on a tiny iron. Have fun quietly drawing. Hope you don't have a sudden onset of narcolepsy and then fall forward and the pencil shoot through your eye, piercing your brain. Then you leave your mother with the choice between killing her only son or leaving him in a semi-vegetative state while the hospital bills mount up, leaving your sister with no hope for college. Hope you like ruining our family with your drawings. Be careful.
3: I think I'd get along with your mom.
5: Yeah, I think you would. Uh-huh.
3: It's like that 6 degrees of separation thing.
4: Yeah, yeah.
3: I can do like 2 degrees of separation and find someone dead.
5: Uh-huh. Mm-hmm.
6: Any activity.
3: I know a guy while doing that dead.
5: Or I know of a guy's, a friend of mine's.
3: Friend of mine, boom, I got it. I
4: can get
3: you right to death no matter what you're doing.
7: How do you get up every day?
3: Well.
5: He doesn't have any friends.
7: Afraid?
5: So he can't.
7: Aren't you afraid to go out of the house?
6: She might bring up, why don't you stay home a couple days?
3: Right. Well, thank you.
4: That's my mom too, Dad.
3: So let's get back to Riggins, Idaho.
4: Yeah.
3: Where'd you go to high school?
4: I went to
5: Riggins High.
4: Salmon River. Salmon River High School.
3: How many kids were there?
4: I graduated with 23.
6: Salmon River Salmon?
4: Salmon River Salmon. No, Salmon River Savages.
6: Savages.
4: We had one of those. Oh yeah, inappropriate mascots.
6: That sounds so gay.
5: Salmon River Caviar.
6: Savages.
4: No. It's our league. It's so funny. Only in like northern Idaho could you get away from this, because there's no one around to protest. But we had the no Native Americans in town, yet our mascot was the Savage, painted on our gym wall. Native American on horseback, bare-chested, tomahawk raised, murder in his eyes.
7: Mm-hmm. Yeah.
4: The Savage.
3: Wow.
4: And twice a year, the Savages still play the Orfino Maniacs.
5: Oh, really?
4: Yeah, the maniacs. And it's not like a cute animal they called a maniac. No, next door to their high school is a mental health institution.
7: Oh my God.
3: Is that why they were the maniacs?
4: Yeah. They did not. Oh, yeah, I'm serious. The maniacs. And they're like, oh, no. And they have some weird backstory. Yeah, right. You're next door to a mental health. It's
0: gotta
4: the
0: be the maniac.
4: Yeah.
3: So it's like the cute names for comedy clubs that reference mental illness.
4: Right.
5: Oh, yeah.
4: Right.
5: Little Looney Bin. Yeah.
4: Yeah. Wow. But no, I graduated 23 kids and only 5 boys, and I still couldn't make varsity basketball. The sad fact.
5: That is sad.
4: And we were all white, which made it sting a little more.
5: Uh-huh.
4: You know you're bad at basketball.
5: When you can't even make an all-white team.
4: Yeah, there's 5 boys in your class.
5: Wow.
3: Now, you mentioned your mom, kind of a killjoy.
4: Yes.
3: Overly safety conscious, which would be me. What about your dad? Was he
4: around? I don't know how they got together. I guess they got together because of Riggins. The dating pool is pretty small.
3: Like
4: at any given time, there's 3 people in your age range that are single. Because he couldn't be more opposite. Like my dad, my parents split when I was 7, mm-hmm. and 7, 8, like in 3rd grade. And when the first time he came to visit me, he did like a male bonding and played a game with me. I don't know if your guys' dads played this game with you. What you do is you stand with your feet wider than shoulder width apart,
7: mm-hmm.
4: and you face another person with their feet the same distance apart, and you each have a hunting knife.
7: Mm-hmm.
4: And you throw the knife.
3: Oh,
4: and
3: mumbly pit.
4: Mm-hmm. You try and stick it in the ground between their legs.
3: Yeah, yes, sure.
4: And then, it's called chicken. The first person who's like, hey, I don't want to get a knife in my foot, chicken, loses. From like, yeah, really? 8? Let's play that? Like, what other popular children's games? So we're going to play Russian roulette? What other fun? Like, he was like, safety was not...
5: not an issue.
4: Oh, not an issue. My dad is like a mountain man. He's one of those people that was born in the wrong era.
5: Uh-huh.
4: Like, he'd be great in the 18th century. Because he has great skills. He can build things with his hands, construction worker, logger. He can solve disagreements with his fists.
5: Uh-huh. Mm-hmm.
4: Like, he has no 21st century skills. Like, he can't, no email, no Facebook, no Twitter. Mm-hmm. Like, I would love him to take a career aptitude test just to blow a counselor's mind. we got the results, Mr. Cummins, and it appears you're best suited for fur trapper, Indian scout, and gunslinger. So many guns, too.
5: Yeah.
4: This is a sad fact. Growing up outside of Riggins with my dad, he lived in Pinehurst, 10 miles the other side of town.
7: Mm-hmm.
4: Loaded handgun in every different room of the house.
5: Mm.
4: Yeah, just in case.
5: Just in case.
4: That was his right. I mean, just in case. I'm like, Dad, just in case of what? You live 10 miles outside a town of 400 people where there hasn't been a violent crime since 19, never.
5: Uh-huh.
4: Like, and now if somebody does break in and they're not armed, they're going to be by the time you are. I think that's what he wanted, just a showdown. You know, some poor burglar breaks in to get a VCR. My dad's sitting there at 3 o'clock in the morning waiting, just right in expectancy. Middle-aged man on his couch at 4 o'clock in the morning, did you? Drinking coffee, holding a Colt 45. Grab that .38 special in the Finding Nemo case. Let's make this happen.
5: Let's go.
0: Do this.
4: I've been waiting for 17 years.
3: Dan Cummins is our guest. Now, this may sound a little bit odd, but I used to play that game all the time.
4: Are you serious?
3: Yeah,
4: the chicken game?
3: Yeah, we didn't call it. We called it Mumbly Peg.
4: And you just throw
0: it. I thought that was with your hand.
7: Yeah, Mr. Safety.
3: No, two guys would face off. You'd take a knife and you'd throw it at each other's foot. Absolutely.
4: Ridiculous. Yeah. Did you guys ever stab yourselves in the foot?
5: No.
3: No, I did. I just did cut my knuckle off. Had to go to the hospital the one time for the stitches.
0: Cut your knuckle off.
3: Yep.
4: Now, did your dad play that?
3: You ever seen this? Ever show this to you?
0: No.
3: Yeah, it's been sewn back on. Yeah, it was a little game I was playing.
4: Mumbly peg. That was your mumbly peg accident?
3: Yeah, I never told you guys that, I don't think.
4: Man.
7: How did you become so safety conscious?
3: Like doing things like cutting my knuckle off, breaking the bejesus out of my arm, sort of thing.
5: Like that.
3: You know, falling off motorcycles. These things, they start adding up after a while. You start going, maybe I better be more careful.
4: Yeah.
3: Dan Cummins is a very handsome young man, but you mentioned it just interests me that you're from a town that small.
4: Yeah.
3: But you went off to college.
4: Yeah, I went to Gonzaga. Tried to
3: great college. What did you study at Gonzaga?
4: Psychology. I was going to become a counselor.
5: Really?
4: I actually did. I got low level experience.
5: And I recommend that to everybody. A good time for you to jump off a bridge.
4: I think it's just time to get it over with. I was a bad counselor. It took me one summer to realize I can't stand complainers or keep a secret.
5: Uh-huh, there you go.

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4: I'm Doug LaDouche.
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4: And I approve this ad. When I look around, I see a lot of problems, like the economy, unemployment, people out of work, the economy, and people losing their jobs because of the economy. It seems like a lot of times when politicians try to fix things, they only make them worse. People ask me, Doug LaDouche, if elected, how would you solve these problems? I know when I have problems, a lot of times if I ignore them, they go away. Like my first wife, Vicky. I ignored her, and she went away. I'm Doug LaDouche, and I promise if elected, I will do nothing, nothing to make things worse. I'm Doug LaDouche, and I go to church.
6: Oh. Paid for by the Doug LaDouche for President Committee, Ted Fiegelman, Treasurer.
7: Comedian Nick Griffin.
8: You ever seen a person complain in a fast food restaurant?
9: That is
8: That's amazing to me. What's taking this kid so long? Why is he going so slow? Well, he's rethinking every bad decision he's ever made in his life. They got him to this horrible offer twice.
10: Shut up, your fries are coming.
9: Oh, and they seem a little irritable, too.
8: Just to summon all his energy to keep from turning around and stabbing you in the eyeball with the spork, you fat jackass. Just got an entire meal for $3. And never got out of the car. And you're complaining.
7: We were talking about something earlier, which is when you're on a plane, sometimes you don't want to talk to people. Sometimes you do.
11: I make sure that I have a headset on all the time.
7: See, I used to do that all the time.
12: I do the same. But I had a guy tapping on it.
9: No way.
12: Yeah.
13: Can you turn that down?
12: And I'm like, how do you ignore a guy tapping on your big headphone with the light on? And I'm like, yeah. And he goes, and he just started the small
11: talk.
12: No way. Like business or pleasure. And I'm like, music. I'm into the music. So I had to kind of take him off and be polite. And it was very awkward.
10: I'll bet.
12: Yeah. That's quite an invasion, I think.
10: You
12: never tap
10: so.
12: On somebody's headset.
10: Yeah, no kidding. Yeah.
7: Plane's on fire, sir. Oh, okay.
10: That's your personal space. No one's supposed to be
11: think
10: in
11: so.
10: There.
11: Was it John Candy? Because it sounds like Planes, Trains, and Automobiles.
9: My dogs are barking.
14: An overturned truck spilled 42,000 pounds of beer onto a West Virginia highway the day after Christmas.
12: Damn.
15: I just picture hill folk crawling out of the ditch immediately. Like the second the beers hit, all of a sudden there's 30 people.
10: Get them. Go on, grab them.
9: Give me that straw.
7: Yeah. I mean, they didn't ship it in a big tanker?
9: No.
15: You're thinking of gasoline.
9: Yes, gasoline goes in big tankers.
16: I've seen one filled with fat. It said, this fat is not edible. It's used for something else.
7: Non-potable fat.
16: Tanker.
17: Ew. Here's one of the fattest things I've ever done.
15: Oh, God.
17: Somebody once put a sign on my back that said, this fat is not edible. It is just used for other uses. Is that what you wanted, chick?
18: You guys can't see the camera, but Christy just...
14: I have very
18: small
14: hands.
18: Like she was getting
14: hands.
18: Ready to eat a giant Subway sandwich.
17: Right, right.
7: Yeah, by the way, Christy, I think maybe the reason it's been a while since you had a date is if that's your standard, we're going to need a horse.
14: No.
19: Oh, my gosh. No.
7: Did you see her hands?
17: Yeah, she...
19: She is very well
7: like
19: for
7: she
19: herself.
18: She was about to drop whatever she was imagining because the grass was so wide.
14: I was thinking of a sausage roll.
19: Yeah.
18: Well,
14: not
18: okay.
14: A penis.
18: Well, all right.
17: Show us how you hold the penis.
18: See, do the penis hold, Christy.
7: Now we're going to get rested again. Stop it.
14: Depends on if it's one hand or two.
2: Bob and Tom.
20: 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And I worked the state fair.
2: We were stupid before stupid was cool.

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1: You know what else is coming? Our new feature starring Jeff Oskey. He'll be located somewhere in the world.
2: Okay.
1: On, and he'll be at the things that we failed to mention in the news. Very excited about that.
3: And did you say with a tie on?
1: Yeah.
3: Wow.
2: Yeah, he'll clip one on this morning.
1: It's a clip on?
2: I have no idea. But you know me, I'm pro clip on.
1: You're pro clip on.
2: That's right.
1: No, but then you can't do that thing when you get tired as the evening goes on, where you open up the tie and do that Sinatra thing.
2: That's right. That is baby. A cool look. Yeah.
1: Okay. Very good.
2: Did you invent that, Frank?
4: Yeah, I love that. I invented it.
1: I always
4: yellow relax.
1: I always love the Sammy Davis Jr. untied bow tie thing.
2: Oh sure. Oh, yes. That's an cool end of the night. Oh yeah.
1: Yeah.
2: That's good stuff.
3: Josh is pro clip on tie and pro Velcro shoe. I believe. Is that correct?
2: Sure. Yeah. But particularly pro clip on tie because. If you give 10 guys, yep. 9 of them have the regular ties and one has a clip on, you put them in a lineup, you won't be able to tell.
5: No.
2: It's a fine product.
5: You can tell. It's going to be the guy that's slouching is the guy in the clip on.
2: I see. You're judging the man.
5: Yes. Yeah.
4: It's the guy who's single. I'd say he can tell.
5: It's going to be the guy who's like, can I borrow a belt for the wedding? Yeah.
1: It's the guy with the pizza stains in his white shirt, and yet the tie is clean. Now, we were going to visit the sports page with Mr. McGee. By the way, I'm enjoying these stacks of... incidents in which people back into their own car. mistake. One guy, this is a classic. He had the bike, the roof rack. With the bikes
6: on it. You've done this.
1: Yeah, well, I drove it into my garage. This guy one-upped me.
6: What'd he do?
1: It just freshly painted. They went through a car wash by mistake. Forgot they were up there.
6: Now, wouldn't the guy at the car wash go?
1: Not if there's not a guy there.
2: Yeah, some of them are. You just pull in.
1: The automatic ones.
6: Yeah, I guess you're right.
3: Put your code in.
1: And once you're moving on those things, they ain't stopping.
5: Oh, wait, speaking of car washes, did you get the email that I got about someone was making fun? We were all making fun of you, rather, because you went to a Chick-fil-A thinking it was a Panera Bread.
6: Right.
1: Right.
5: We're all making fun. You went to the wrong drive through. It's two different buildings. How could you do that?
1: It's easy.
5: One of our listeners in Fresno, it's not easy, by the way. Our listeners in Fresno, there's a Rally's drive through that is right next to a car wash. And so if you get in the wrong lane, you have to get in a car wash. And I love to imagine you going there going, hi, can I get the number 6 fries and a Diet Coke? And they go, sure, this is a car wash. He goes, yeah, and I want the auto underneath, too, on the tire screen. Thank you very much.
1: Yeah, give me the works.
2: Yeah.
1: New car. By the way, would you put the mirrors back so I can see where my tires are?
6: Yeah, what the hell was that?
1: I'm furious.
6: Why did they do that?
2: I'm telling you, the sun must have been hitting them at a certain point in the day and was reflecting off the mirror into people's eyes, giving free LASIK.
6: Yeah, and somebody complained.
1: Your $400 tire can get ruined. But
2: speaking of mirrors, Jessica writes, my brother-in-law had to cut out a rectangular hole in a pair of oven mitts. So you have two oven mitts,
6: right?
2: Cut out a rectangular hole, and he placed them over his wife's car mirrors because she would always dent the mirrors on mailboxes on the side of the road.
3: On the side of the road.
2: She drove around with two thumbs up for about a year.
5: That sounds like what Judy Blume would do to her car.
6: That's great.
3: Yeah. Oh,
1: I like this MacGyver stuff.
2: Yes.
1: Yeah. And if you have a relatively new car and you knock the mirror off it, be prepared.
6: Yeah. They're a little pricey.
3: $22.75 or something.
6: What?
1: Yeah. Some of those mirrors, because they have all the technology now that they're reading stuff. Yeah, some of those mirrors are over.
2: Each mirror is an Apple MacBook.
6: Yeah. Oh, my God.
1: No, some of them are over $2,000.
6: Gee, Manetti.
1: Yeah. And, of course, the lady who opened her door.
6: You ever scrape the whole side of your car in a parking garage? I've done that.
1: Oh, yep.
6: Have you done
7: Josh
6: that?
7: Josh has it. Josh is the world's perfect driver. I've never defeated
3: him. I've managed to do that most mornings.
7: I'm a thorough and generous lover.
2: I've been in accidents.
6: Have you?
2: Yeah. Oh, yeah.
3: Never caused by you, I'm guessing.
1: What was the name?
3: Implying he has a child. Yep. Is that what you're doing?
5: That child doesn't take care of him. Yeah.
3: Oh,
5: a negligent father.
2: Let's start that rumor. That
1: negligent.
7: Little, there's a little girl in South Korea.
3: Let's do something.
5: Bastard children.
6: Where's my daddy?
3: Shut up.
8: Stupid world record.
3: Hey, a man in India. Now remember, what are the some of the adjectives you use to describe this gentleman and his feat, Tom?
1: This takes amazing, so much skill. It's incredible detail work. If you see this thing, you're going to be amazed. But it really does no service to humanity other than keeping this guy out of traffic during rush hour.
3: I don't even really understand it, but here we go. Okay. A man in India has set the Guinness World Record for most chain links carved from pencil lead.
1: Okay, here you go. Take a pencil.
6: What?
1: Take a pencil.
2: Yes, okay.
3: Hang on.
1: And then you remove the wood from the eraser to the conical part of the pencil on the end.
2: All
1: follow
2: right.
1: me?
2: Yeah.
3: If you put it in a sharpener.
1: So it's just a 8-inch chunk of graphite.
6: Yeah.
1: And then you, with tiny little tools, carve it into a functional chain.
3: He's not taking a bigger piece of lead than the pencil lead. Is that what you're
1: saying?
3: Then
1: right. So at the end of the chain is the pencil eraser.
6: This has
1: and
6: gotten out of hand.
5: It's like a little sideshow thing, right?
1: No, it took this guy hundreds of hours. I mean, I couldn't do one of those.
6: Have to see this.
2: I couldn't do one link, but
1: I knew a guy.
2: Isn't it going to snap immediately? If you try to do, I mean, if you
1: well,
2: pick
1: yeah,
2: it
1: obviously
2: up,
1: you can't use it. It's completely useless.
2: You can't even
1: useless.
2: Pick it up, I wouldn't think.
3: You couldn't, you can't, how could you, this is the worst world record we've ever had.
1: Can I talk to a very small group of people?
2: You are.
6: Yeah,
2: you are right now.
3: When I was a kid, now.
1: When I was a kid in Ohio, they took us to this farm and there was this guy who was a whittler. And he could take a stick and whittle it into a functional chain.
2: How about
1: and
2: that?
1: I actually bought a pair of pliers that he made from one piece of wood.
2: Wow.
1: Now, they were worthless, but God,
4: you,
1: were they
4: saw
1: cool.
4: You coming.
1: He could whittle. And I know last time I mentioned this, there were many people said, I went to that place. That was super cool.
3: This gentleman by the name of Manoj M.
2: Manoj M.
3: earned the title after carving 212 movable chain links from the graphite of two pencils.
5: Two pencils? So that's...
6: I'm showing Josh.
3: According to the Hindu,
4: it's
3: the
4: nothing.
3: Successful attempt with Artline Black Beauty pencils bests the previous record of 168 links. The veterinary postgraduate student
6: has no life. Apparently.
3: 4 hours a day for a month to complete the record-breaking project.
1: I mean, could you imagine taking a large stick and carving it into a functional chain?
2: Of course not. No,
1: very difficult.
2: I couldn't do it.
1: But this guy did it
2: with
1: a teeny tiny...
6: It's lead. It's just the lead.
1: It's the graphite, yeah.
6: Yeah.
5: Does this chain...
2: I hope it's real lead.
5: Does this offer anything to society?
1: No.
5: This,
1: no.
5: Okay.
6: No.
1: So you can't wear it because it would... You know, cheap jewelry always leaves a mark.
5: So it's just... this is a display that this guy is very patient and
1: yes,
5: he's good with his hands.
1: There's a whole art form of people who make teeny tiny little miniature sculptures.
2: Meanwhile, there are sick dogs in India going, hey, man.
1: How about some lunch?
3: We'll help over here. Hey, chain link boy.
1: Hey, Doc.
2: My anal glands haven't been
3: expressed for a year.
1: Carve a chain out of these things. This guy's going to be a great veterinarian. Isn't that sweet?
6: Oh, yeah.
2: Walking around
6: sweet.
2: With two avocados on my ass. Take care of these. Chain boy.
4: Express this.
2: Yeah.
1: But it's a world record.
6: I agree with Chick. It's the worst we've ever had.
1: I think this is about the triumph of the human spirit.
6: What?
1: Pat, can you play me some Triumph of the Human Spirit music?
5: Sure.
2: Can you play some Triumph?
1: Oh, I'm a big fan.
8: The true tale of the human.
1: This man, whose name is Manoj M., which is also the title of one of Josh's erotic films.
3: Manoj M.
1: Manoj M. Part 3.
3: The story of a young woman's erotic journey from Milan to Minsk.
1: Once again, Manoj M. Part 3.
2: Yeah.
3: What? You couldn't help yourself.
2: No, he sure couldn't.
5: He's giggling.
3: You can't leave the
6: You
3: couldn't leave the twa floating out
6: there. No, he couldn't.
4: Okay. Had to hit the T.
1: Once again, it's, what happened to my uplifting humanity
4: you made
1: music?
4: It filthy. I wasn't going to play along.
5: Look what you did to Pat.
1: But that is, I mean, can you imagine doing that?
2: No.
1: It just shows.
2: I can barely imagine that we're talking.
1: You don't understand what a good topic is.
5: Why don't we talk about
3: this? This isn't it.
1: We talked about a Rolls Royce SUV. How cool is that?
2: That did end up being interesting because we found out it was worth like $350,000.
1: Yeah, that's the low end.
2: Right, exactly. Yeah. So that's insane.
6: You want to talk about the girls going topless on the beach yesterday? Yes.
5: That's cool.
2: You buried the lead.
1: Right now, I want to say that. That's the track phone hotline.
3: Hello, Bob and Tom Show.
9: Well, this is Dick Hitzwater sitting in for Dick Slapper. And this is some other news.
2: I think two dick jokes is awful.
3: that's a hat on a hat.
1: We had Dick Slapper in that song the other day.
9: Always question him about his name. But anyway, Goodwill stores say that they prefer that people would stop donating their trash.
1: I saw that.
9: Yeah, for example, broken furniture, flashlights with leaking batteries, and disfigured Barbie dolls. Mm-hmm. Well, across the country, thrift stores have been flooded by household items, the offerings of people who have been homebound for months and are eager to clear out some of their possessions. But here are a few things you should not donate.
1: Oh.
9: Attention, men. They do not want your used underwear, unless it's the used underwear you stole from the sexy woman next door.
2: Of course, they'll take that, all right.
9: Yeah, feather boas are okay. However, boa constrictors are not.
1: Okay.
9: Sure. In fact, as a general rule, you should not donate anything that can crawl out of a donation box by itself.
6: No.
9: No used mattresses, please.
1: Oh.
9: And we're not sure what that stain is, ma'am, but someone in your family should probably see a doctor.
1: No.
9: And also, we're going to pass on your mom's gently used muumuu and house coat. Sorry, she's passed, but throw them in the trash, please. Your vibrating back massager is welcome. Your vibrating insertable massager is not.
1: Okay.
9: And finally, please remember, there's no such thing as a gently used condom.
2: Yeah, no, there's not.
5: No, yeah.
9: Do not donate that.
1: Okay,
9: this is Dick Hitzwater.
10: They don't say we didn't warn you.
3: Oh, my God.
10: There's laughter ahead. This is Bob and Tom Radio.
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19: 3 minutes of being on stage, how long I'm going to do to the minute. Huh. Because I think it's nice. No performer does this. I do it.
1: Mm-hmm.
19: You ever been at church? And you're like, hey, when's this guy going to wrap it up? Oh. Let's go. We got kickoff. We get it. We're sinners needing a new parking lot. Okay. I wish God would have rested on a Wednesday.
1: Yeah, me too.
19: Thanks for ruining our weekend. No. I really wanted to wake up early one more day. I mean, the whole concept behind the Sabbath is that God worked 6 days and rested on the seventh.
1: Right.
19: Well, according to my calendar, he hasn't worked a day since. You know, no wonder there's war. He spent a week on us and was like, all right, you guys go figure stuff out. I'm going to chill. And then everybody prays on the Sabbath. That's God's day off. He's probably like, oh, You guys are greedy. Do not disturb. I'm trying to watch Tiger. In HD.
1: Yeah.
12: HD Tiger.
1: Now, are you an active churchgoer? Your dad's a preacher. He's retired. Did you retire also?
19: Yeah, I have. I try to go all the time, but I never go.
1: You always on Saturday going, I think I'll go tomorrow, and you never do, right?
19: Mm-hmm. Yeah. I mean, it's just Sunday morning. It's like West Coast time zone. You have to understand that our sports come on so early.
1: Yeah.
19: So what are you going to do?
1: You got to stay home.
19: You have to have chicken wings at 10 a.m.
3: Yeah. The 1 o'clock game kicks off at 10.
6: True. Catholic, you can go Saturday evening.
1: That's right, Saturday.
6: Get it
1: morning.
6: Out of the way.
1: Yeah, by the way, how'd they squeeze that in?
6: I don't know.
1: I've always wondered about.
6: I don't know, but it's great.
1: So you tend to go on Sunday? I would think.
6: No, I actually tend to go Sunday morning. But if I'm out of town on the tour, I go Saturday night.
1: Don't you think you'd meet a better class of man on a Saturday night?
19: They say church is the best place to meet women, and I think that's true because I think women are a lot less likely to act like a bitch in the Lord's house.
1: Really?
19: I mean, statistically.
1: Okay. I see.
20: This isn't just anecdotal. You base this on a stat. Okay.
19: Sometimes when I see a group of women, I like to walk up to them and pretend that I'm a judge at a dog show. And I just go, third, second, first.
3: That's the way I want them.
19: And then I walk away. And when I look back, one of them is always sad.
1: Uh-huh.
19: And her friends are like, there's nothing you can do. Your spine's not straight. If I see a really beautiful girl,
1: yeah,
19: I just grab her by the crotch and the throat, and I'm like, best in show. Oh, she's kind of heavy. I should have picked one from the toy group.
1: Yeah.
20: What's your opening line with these ladies? What do you say to them?
19: Usually,
20: do you come off with the goofy skateboarder guy, or do you come off sophisticated showbiz?
19: You have to come across confident. So usually it's something like, hey, let's get a look at that crotch.
1: That's always good.
19: And they're like, wow, you're so confident. How does this look? And I'm like, a bit gamey, but I'm in a pinch. Saddle up, Seabiscuit.
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0: Bob and Tom. 24/7. Oh, yeah.
1: With us in the studio, comedian and actor Billy Gardell. And also with us in the studio, the man who once portrayed Hoss Cartwright.
2: Did you really?
3: It's not Cartwright.
2: Hoss what?
3: It's Cartwright.
4: Cartwright.
3: Yeah.
1: Sorry, the benefits of a classical education. Hoss Cartwright. Thank you. He is Drew Powell. And didn't you, am I correct in saying you met your wife while playing Hoss?
5: That's right. Yeah, she was a makeup artist on the show. And that's a funny audition story, too, because I went in. This was a young Hoss Cartwright. He was supposed to be 17, I think. And I walk into the audition room, and it's no joke. It was like a bunch of chubby 12-year-olds and their moms in their little hats and their vests. I'm like, oh, gee. I mean, like children.
1: Yeah.
5: Like, this is not like, and I got up. This is a true story. I got up. I sat there for a minute. Like you said, like, you know what? I'm staying. I'm not staying. This is ridiculous. This is some Sesame Street. What is this nonsense? I put my hand on the door, and Jackie Birch, the old casting director, you remember her?
1: Yeah.
5: She's like Joey's agent on Friends. Like, hey, hey, hey, hey, hey. Stop. I'm hand on the door. Stop. And I turn around. She's like, come here. And then they sit me down, and she and her assistant talk about me like I'm not there. It's like, well, maybe if you put Vaseline on his face. Next thing I know, I got the job, and I was on the phone with David Dortort, the original creator. He was 95 years old.
1: Bonanza?
5: Yeah. He was telling me stories about how he's like, well, I put up $1 million, and Ford put up $1 million, and we decided to do the first color show in television. I'm like, this is like real history dripping out of this dude's mouth. It's total class act. And he did like High Chaparral and all these classics.
1: And you filmed it in Australia, right?
5: We shot, of course, the classic American Western.
1: Yeah.
5: The number of times we had to stop for like cockatoos flying through or a wallaby. A scene, my mother's dying, I'm weeping, and I cut, I'm like, what? That was great. He's like, ah, there's a wallaby in the back of the shot. I'm like, oh.
1: Well, of course, we all know that the Ponderosa was very big.
5: Yes.
1: It covered most of Virginia.
3: Drew, we got to take that again. Paul Hogan just walked by.
6: We got a dingo in the back. Did you hear a didgeridoo in the back?
5: Funny story about that, though. So let's take it back to the pit. Fiona Dourif plays the doctor that has the ankle, you know.
3: Yeah, Marla. Oh, I love her.
5: She's great.
3: She's fought Chucky a couple times.
5: Yes. Well, her dad was the voice of Chucky, Brad Dourif.
3: Right.
5: Also Billy Bibbit and One Flew Over the Cuckoo's Nest.
1: Sure.
5: And like a legendary actor. He was on the show. And the first time I met him, we're all staying in this like townhouses, and they're all in kind of a circle. And I walk up, and there's this guy playing the didgeridoo on the porch. And it's Brad Dourif. He's like, hey, man.
3: Of course.
5: Hey, man. I said, you play the digital? Yeah, I learned it during my first divorce. It really helps me clear my mind.
3: Wow.
5: My first. He was the one that said, I was at Woodstock. He's like, yeah, man. They said, don't take the brown acid. I already took the brown acid.
3: Too late.
1: The didgeridoo, wow.
5: Yeah, yeah. He was really good at it, too. It was impressive.
1: Is it like a bassoon or something?
3: It's a big tube. Yeah. It's almost like a
5: made
3: root,
5: of wood,
3: right?
5: Yeah.
3: Wood,
5: root, yeah. Perhaps.
3: But, no, it is wood, but it just looks like a...
5: It's incredible.
1: I think I have the sound, sound of a didgeridoo.
3: Oh.
1: Ladies and gentlemen, what a treat.
3: That's it right there.
2: There it is.
3: Well, that's it. That is beautiful.
1: This would be good on an alien movie.
5: Absolutely.
7: That clears your mind. That makes mine hurt.
5: I don't know. But the thing about it, it's a circular breathing, so they never stop. So they inhale, you know, through the nose while they're breathing out. That's the tricky. Yeah. So I think that's the zen of it all.
1: That's why parents don't ever want to get one for their kids, because it never stops.
5: That's true.
1: Wow.
5: Yeah, but that was a hell of a job. Veronica, my wife, swore she'd never date an actor.
3: Yeah.
5: And I promised my agent I wouldn't fall in love. Literally, last thing, he's like, don't fall in love when you go down there. I never.
3: It happens all the time.
5: Exactly.
7: How long were you in Australia?
5: 9 months.
7: Oh.
5: Yeah. Yeah, and it was one of those deals, you know this, where we were going to shoot in L.A., and then I get a call when I'm back in Indiana visiting my sister's high school graduation. They're like, so a little change, we're going to Australia. I need you to pack for 6 weeks or 6 months, because we don't know what's going to happen. And I was there for 9.
7: Whoa.
5: So talk about a life changer.
1: What happened to the movie?
5: Which one?
1: Was the Bonanza movie on regular Brains?
5: It was a series called The Ponderosa, and it was on PAX TV, which was, we were on right after Billy Ray Cyrus. He played Doc, the country doctor in the city. So it was a network that they tried to be like this wholesome family network, and then it kind of went away, but... Yeah, we shot 20 episodes.
1: Is it still floating around out there?
5: I think it's like there's DVDs, but the DVD only has half the season. And maybe there's some, I think on YouTube, maybe you can see it. And it was done by the woman that did Dr. Quinn, Medicine Woman. You remember that?
7: So
5: it was,
7: sure.
5: It was real wholesome. It's like,
1: You know. We always hear about residuals, and I don't want to make you guys give me any numbers. But
5: $1 million.
1: I've read about, there's some apparently some bar in L.A. where if you get a residual that's less
2: Residuals in the Valley. It's on Ventura. If you have a residual, I think it was back then, it was under $2. You got a free drink.
5: Yeah, and then they put them up on the wall.
2: Yeah, and they put them on the wall.
5: Yep.
1: Do you still get the occasional obscure, like, check for 17 cents?
5: Oh, I just got one the other day for 1 cent. 1 cent. Like,
2: yeah, I've had a couple of those that you look at and you're like, it costs them more to mail this. It's ridiculous.
5: Absolutely crazy.
4: Do you cash it?
5: Hell yeah. I was going to say, I earned that penny.
1: Right.
5: That's the thing about residuals, though, is that most of the time, who can figure out how it's structured? So it's just like money that comes in the mailbox. That's why the one thing about the strike was you realize like that was all gone for a big, because, you know, it's leading up to, it's over. So I didn't really think much about how important that was until it was like, oh, that's gone. That hurts.
2: Yeah.
5: So, you know.
2: Well, that's what happens when you allow the nanny to go negotiate your contract. I mean, I never went to college, but I think we should have sent a lawyer. Your representation. This guy was number 2 on Magnum in 78. He's going to be talking for us.
4: Like, once a week they'll go, yeah, talks have stalled. And we're like, yeah, they probably got tired of hearing Frank. Like, we just need a break.
2: All right. Unbelievable.
1: Two great guests, the distinguished actor and comedian Billy Gardell, and an actor that was been a friend of the show for a while, played Haas Cartwright.
5: I will say real briefly, the guy that played Adam Cartwright was a friend of mine. He lived in Hollywood over on Franklin, right by Bourgeois Pig and all that. And he had at the time a chopped off convertible, like a, I don't know, 60 something Continental. And one morning he gets into this car and in the back seat is a VHS tape and he puts it in the VHS. It's called the Ponderosa.
4: Excellent.
5: Is exactly what you thought
2: parody.
5: It was.
2: A wonderful parody.
1: Ponderosa.
5: Oh, dang it. Oh.
1: Now, I don't. Are there, I'm assuming, is there a sphere of pornography that is based on sitcoms? Do they do like a.
4: Yes, of course. There have to be, like, Not the Brady's or whatever.
1: The Dick Van Dyke Show.
5: Was there a Mike and Molly one?
2: No. I don't think anybody was putting us in a porn parody. Imagine hearing Lou in a porn
6: parody. Oh, yeah, that's it. Right there. That's perfect. Nice work.
1: Let's talk with Billy for a second. Billy Gardell, we talked a little bit about your early days.
2: Yes, sir.
1: Doing stand-up, and then did you always in the beginning think I could be an actor? Was that even on the...
2: It was actually, that was one of my goals. My first goal was to pay the rent with stand-up, and my second was to figure out how to get into sitcoms, because that was what I loved to do. That's what I set out to do.
1: Were you in the school play, that sort of thing?
2: I had a great drama teacher in high school. You know, I was supposed to graduate in 87, had to take another lap, and the only reason I did was because my grandmother guilted me into, I just want to see one of my grandkids walk across the stage. Thanks for dumping that on me. So I stuck around and I got to be friends with the drama teacher, a guy named Kid Haskett. And in high school, this guy was, they won the state festival in Florida every year. I mean, this guy made us do real work. Like, we did the Ballad of the Sad Cafe. We did the Book of Job. We weren't doing like Our Town. And this guy, even in 11th grade, he was teaching us about Meisner and Stanislavski.
1: Wow.
2: And, like, he really, I owe that guy. Because I would skip school a lot in high school, and he would say, look, if you're going to skip, just come here, and we'll talk about theater, and we'll talk about acting, and you can help build sets. If you're really going to do this, just come here. So I spent like 4 hours a day with that guy, and he really changed my life. Really changed.
8: Drew, were you a high school drama guy?
5: Yeah, and I was just thinking that as you said that, how many of us have that story of the one person that really
2: took you serious at what you wanted to be, right?
5: And look, I was a ham from a long time ago. Like in kindergarten, they had me around doing the night before Christmas because I had it memorized. And but Carol Bellis, God rest her soul, she was the music, the choir and drama teacher at Lebanon High School in Indiana, and she knew that I had the thing, and so she like our junior year we did Fiddler on the Roof, which we had no business doing that musical in Lebanon, Indiana.
8: But were you on the roof?
5: Yeah, I was Tevye.
2: You were Tevye? You played Tevye?
5: Absolutely.
2: Tevye?
5: Yeah, it changed my life.
2: We have the disease. We need the cure.
5: Exactly, yes.
2: That's outstanding.
5: Oh, I loved it. And I got into it. I did the research. I saw the touring show came through IU. We went and saw it. I was studying what it is, a pogrom in Russia. So I really, and then the performance then was like, the best. Like when you do the homework and you're just out there, it's like every moment I was soaking it up. So, and that was the moment like, oh, I think I want to do this for the rest of my life. I had no idea how in the heck that
8: was. You still remember some of the lines?
5: All the songs, I sing them all the time.
8: Now you're more like heavy, bigger fella.
5: Wouldn't
9: have to work hard.
7: There's a good chance you saw Bob's brother Peter. He played Tevye.
5: Is that right?
7: Yeah,
8: he killed him. He was great.
7: Yeah, he was great. Well,
5: that's amazing.
8: Now, Billy, have you ever had to sing?
2: I had to sing on Mike and Molly one time. There was an open mic night, and Gary Anthony Williams he was the host of the open mic night.
5: Yes.
2: And I did Lean On Me by Bill Withers. What was really cool was there was a Rolling Stone article about him about 3 weeks after we did that show. And they asked his wife, what's his favorite things to do? And he said, well, he loves to listen to music, do the crossword puzzle, and watch Mike and Molly.
5: Oh.
2: So we put that up on the bulletin board because we thought that was a gift from the heavens, which was really cool.
8: Are you really good at memorizing lines? Some people I know can read it once, they've got others really struggle.
2: I have a weird, it's musical to me, so once I hear it, it's in there. I don't know where my keys are or where my glasses are, but for some reason in that thing, it's musical to me. Like once I hear the beat of how it sounds, it sticks.
8: Wow.
5: Yeah, that's great. And the truism is good writing is easy to memorize. Bad writing is impossible.
2: That is an incredibly true statement. When it's just clunky, you're just like, oh, God, because you're already in your head anyway. You read a sour one, you're like, this is how this get green.
8: You go first, Billy. Did your wife ever help you run lines?
2: Early on in the early days, and then
8: did she direct?
2: No, she's so sweet because she would just read the stage directions too, and I'm like, Mike crosses over. Yeah, you don't got to read that part. And we would just, but she was so patient, man. Yeah, she used to do that with
4: Tom. You know, Billy played a role, and Tom Hanks also played the same character, and I submit Billy's version is better.
5: Yeah. Let's go.
2: That's really kind. I actually got a little bit of that online that people said
8: Which one was this?
2: I played Colonel Tom Parker in a short-lived series called Sun Records.
4: It was a really cool series.
2: It was great. It was directed by Roland Joffe, and it was about the Million Dollar Quartet, Perkins and Cash and Elvis and Jerry Lee. And it was I think it's some of the best acting I did. I think about 8 people saw it. Because it was on CMT, and then they got the price tag and said, we should probably go back to the shows where people catch fish with their arms.
8: Did you?
2: That was the end of that. But it was a joy to play that.
4: Billy, you were wonderful.
2: Thank you,
10: Billy,
2: brother.
10: Did you do the crazy Tom Hanks accent for the
2: I didn't play him like that at all. My dad was a huge Elvis fan, and I'm actually in the Elvis Museum now across the street, the car museum. There's a poster of me as Colonel Parker.
8: All right.
2: My
8: nice.
2: Dad... Like when I got successful, we took my wife's parents and my parents. We gave everybody their bucket list dream wish. Like, where do you want to go? Anywhere you want to go. So like her mom wanted to go to Hawaii, and my mom wanted to go to New York during the Macy's parade. And when we got to my dad, he's like, I want to go to Graceland.
5: Nice.
2: I'm like, Dad, I said anywhere. But my dad was the only guy. He loved Elvis so much. My dad was the only guy I ever knew that hated the Beatles.
6: because, and I quote, those hippies knocked Elvis off the throne. All right.
10: Wow.
6: All right. Okay. All right. So, but I got to play him. But when I talked to the, they gave us a lot of access, you know, like sometimes you get a role and people will go, yep, talk to this guy. He was there.
5: Yep.
6: So we got to talk to some of the Memphis Mafia and we got to talk to the CEO of Graceland. And he said, look, when you play Colonel Parker, he goes, just remember, he did a lot of awful things, but he was so likable. It's the only way he got away with it. So if you just play him dark, nobody's going to believe he could con you. He was a con man, so you got to play him with a twinkle in your eye. So ironically, here's a Malcolm in the Middle reference. The two people that I based him on or mixed up the soup with was Foghorn Leghorn and Walter White.
5: Oh.
6: If I put those two that's together, awesome, that's a good cocktail for this guy. And it made him likable and devious. Oh, so it was really great. Cool.
5: Oh, I love that.
8: Fantastic.
5: I freaking love
8: when that. When you guys are working on a contemporary show of some sort, is there a rule about cell phones? Do they have to be offset? Or
6: there should be.
5: Well, it's funny you say that. You're absolutely. So on The Pit, John Wells and Scott Gimmel, like, you are not allowed a phone on a set.
6: Smart.
5: And you're not allowed sides on set.
6: Smart.
5: So consequently,
8: That means the script.
5: Yeah, Josh, sides are...
4: They are part of the script. So other lines, not yours. Yes.
6: But that's good. They're setting the tempo that you need to be ready to work.
5: Exactly. Yeah. And consequently, we were done by dinner all the time. Like, there was no late nights. Sometimes they were done by lunch.
6: It's almost as if you guys were doing your job.
5: Isn't that crazy?
6: Crazy talk.
8: Now, did you ever blow any scenes in the pit?
5: In the pit, I was pretty locked in because I didn't, you know, I had my moments, you know, because that's the whole thing.
8: You play sort of angry.
5: Yeah, I play a guy that comes in with a, you know, well, here's the thing. Here's the thing about Doug Driscoll. He's misunderstood.
8: he's like the colonel.
5: Yeah, exactly. He comes in with the chest pain and he's, you know, he thinks he's going to die of a heart attack. And then he's there for, you know, 9 hours and it's like, this is crazy. You know, what's going on? So, you know, maybe
7: he's
5: got
7: triage, my friend.
5: Maybe it's some bad choices along the way.
10: He does make some bad choices.
5: Yes, he does. He makes some bad choices. But my goal, and I love it's so fun to be here with a fellow thespian, somebody I've really admired.
10: Thank you very much.
5: It's like we're in the club.
6: Me too, Pat. Me too.
5: I didn't say lesbian. because there is this like camaraderie, this club.
6: Yeah.
5: It's insane what we do. This is a dumb thing to do. It's insane. You're silly and dumb if you want to drive across the country to LA or New York and be a professional actor. But when you're doing it, it's the greatest thing in the world.
6: And the
5: process of it, which I know you really understand and appreciate, is like, you know, it's part of the fun. I'm on the season finale of Tracker. Have you ever seen that show on CBS?
8: No.
10: Big hit.
5: I think it's number one on CBS.
6: You got a nice little string going.
5: Hey, buddy, we're on a roll.
6: Malcolm, knock wood, baby.
5: I'll trade it all in for one Mike and Molly. You're at the top of the heap, baby.
6: I'm like, if they ever do a movie with me, it'll be the last sitcom star. I was the last sitcom star.
5: It's true. It's
6: last comic to get over the fence.
5: Here's my audition appointment from... it says 11 to 18. It's November to audition to play Douglas in Bob Hart's Abishola.
6: You would have been my brother.
5: I know.
6: Oh, man.
5: Son of a...
6: They missed the boat on
10: what
6: that.
10: What happened?
6: We had... who got that role? Matt Jones. Matt Jones got that friend. He was...
5: I want him to die.
6: What was he? He was on Breaking Bad.
5: He was on Breaking
7: Bad. He's the guy. He's that guy.
8: Yeah. Now, do you have your next gig?
5: Good for him.
6: Great guy to work with.
8: Your next gig, is it lined up? And if so, just a yes or no will do if you can't talk.
5: No. That's why I was auditioning in my parents'... in my parents' living room.
8: Clothed?
7: Say basement. That would have been funnier.
5: That's why I was in my parents' basement.
8: It was the TV version of Oh, Calcutta.
6: Oh. It is amazing, too, how quickly you go right to the back of the line.
5: Oh, yeah.
6: I mean, it's unbelievable. Like, I used to pull into Warner Brothers and guard, and they knew me. And
5: Your face was on the side.
6: Dude, I literally had a poster on the wall, and now it's like, ID, please.
7: I was here for 12 years.
6: ID, please. Yeah. Who are you here to see? Who are you here to see?
9: Good morning, sunshine.
11: Bob and Tom Radio.
9: Ladies and gentlemen, Bob and Tom.
11: The other day, I got an actual text from my daughter. Hey, I have a line on a free horse. Can I have it?
12: Can I have it?
10: Are you kidding me?
11: And I go, how much is it a month? And she goes, I don't know. It can't be that much.
7: For it. A horse?
11: Yeah. Yeah.
4: Do you think the horse has a sign around its neck that says free horse?
7: I hope so.
10: It would be at your house?
7: Sitting by the driveway on the next to the mailbox.
11: No, well, it is missing an eye.
7: Okay.
10: A one-eyed horse.
11: It's a one-eyed horse for free.
12: Happiest days of your life are when you buy a horse. The second happiest day is when you sell it.
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9: They don't say we didn't warn you. There's laughter ahead. This is Bob and Tom Radio.
14: Ivan Isovic and Yvonne Lendl will take on Stefan Edberg.
15: What are we calling him?
14: Ivan Isovich.
7: Did you hear?
15: Don't we have a nickname for him?
7: The BBC.
14: Goran the Terrible.
15: Goran the Terrible. Thank you.
7: The BBC is having so much trouble pronouncing this kid's name. It is hilarious. These guys are calling him everything but Ivan Isovich.
16: How's it spelled?
14: Ivan Isovich.
15: Who cares? Okay. I'll open up the paper.
16: It's one of those frightening names, though. You know, like Lech Walesa.
15: Lech.
16: His middle name's.
7: Oh, boy.
15: No answer.
16: Yeah. His brother's. it's the whole Walesa family, ladies and gentlemen.
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8: This is the Bob and Tom Show.
15: Hello.
8: Thanks again for joining us with us in the studio. Comedian and actor Scott Henry is here with us, and a comedian and actor Dan St. Paul.
16: Actor?
8: Well, I was thinking about that.
15: Flubber.
8: Flubber. Remember?
16: Yeah, I flew across the room.
8: There you go. That's not bad.
15: That's acting.
8: Takes some acting talent.
15: Normally you don't fly?
16: That's no. Acting. Well, I do, but...
8: Scott Henry is also here with us.
17: Good morning.
8: Scott, we were discussing your girlfriend, and you think you might get married.
17: Well, we're thinking about that.
8: Many years together.
17: Yeah, I'm eight, almost, you know, a little over eight. And, you know, it's great, though. It's like Catherine's the... There's little things that, you know, I've learned a lot from her. But when now she's, you know, we're big into recycling. I don't know. Hopefully everybody recycles. Right, sure, but it seems to me every 6 months there's a new thing to recycle. And I like electronics. I didn't know you couldn't just, like, throw your computer out.
8: That's a real big problem.
17: Yeah.
8: And, all kinds of poisonous stuff in there.
17: Yeah, I know. But, but I got on board. I gave my old Bluetooth to a homeless guy so it didn't seem crazy when he was talking to himself. Like, you were homeless. Now you're an executive.
15: Now, look at you now. Uh-huh.
17: He's standing on the corner. Damn it, Bill. I told you I needed those cans by Friday.
4: Potato salad.
16: Uh-huh. I think somebody who wears one of those in a crowded room, you know, and just starts talking on it, uh-huh. they should wear a sign just so I know they're not talking to me, something like douche, you know, so uh-huh. I just come up to them and go, oh, were you talking to me? Oh, I'm sorry, I didn't see the sign, you're a douche. Okay, fine, thank you.
8: People leave them in at restaurants.
7: Oh, and
16: yeah.
7: Restrooms?
16: Everywhere. Yeah. I'm sorry, I'm sorry, Mr. President, is the Kremlin about to call you? You know, mm-hmm.
7: What's so important?
16: Yeah, yeah, exactly.
8: There seems to be a certain socio-ethnic, never mind.
7: No, I disagree.
8: Am I right about this
17: guy? I think you're right.
8: Okay, yeah. All right, we have, I want to ask you one more thing.
7: Everywhere.
8: I'm sorry. Your mom, she's still with us, right?
17: Yeah, she's...
8: Now I'm going to give you a dilemma here.
7: Where is she? Yes.
8: Well, no, because
16: she's here.
8: Not here with us.
17: You can't kill my mom, dude. My mom smokes, you know, eats like a trucker. You can't
8: kill
17: this
8: woman
17: with a steak.
8: Born and raised in Wisconsin, your mother's a true American.
17: Absolutely.
8: Cheese, steak,
17: huge
8: smokes.
17: Packer fan.
8: And a huge Packer fan.
17: Huge Packer fan.
8: She's doing fine.
17: Well, she's doing great. And, you know, you can always tell. I do not call home. If the Packers lose, like that Sunday, you just leave it alone,
15: mm-hmm.
17: right? But after they won the Super Bowl, you can always tell by the hello. She's like, yellow. She's out of her mind with all that uh-huh. stuff. But, you know, that's her thing. She loves that stuff. So,
7: did she have a big party for the Super Bowl with all her friends? And
17: no, she watches it by herself.
7: Oh.
17: That's it. My sister, no, I like to be by myself when I watch it. I don't want nobody around because I yell, you know.
15: Mm-hmm.
17: She does. You know, my mom's only like 5 foot, all right? And my dad is gone now.
7: Mm-hmm.
17: So she can't reach any of the cabinets up high. So me and my sister went home to help her clean out some of the cabinets way up there. We found a Wheaties box of Bruce Jenner on the cover.
15: Yeah, I bet you didn't recognize
8: it. I was just going to say.
7: That was Bruce before.
8: Yeah, he still had a nose.
17: Yeah. And there was a giant butt in the box. So
16: Bruce Jenner looks more like Dorothy Hamill than he does Bruce Jenner now.
17: She still looks good, doesn't she?
15: Yeah, she does.
17: I never, when my mom came out to visit and she, for a week, you know, and it was difficult for her because she doesn't like to leave her chair. Mm-hmm. But she comes out, and after she leaves, she calls my sister right away. You know, and she goes, "You know what? I got to tell you something. You know, she's smoking a cigarette. So I was there with Scott, and you know, he does the laundry, he vacuums, he does the dishes. Well, I don't know what the heck she does. So I call my mom. I'm like, Mom, all right, I don't need her doing my laundry. Mm-hmm. I don't need her cooking. Mm-hmm. I don't need her cleaning. I need her out making money. Mm-hmm. All right, I got a little cash cow here. Get off my case.
8: Not to belabor that. Both married to, or I'm sorry, with Asian women.
16: Mm-hmm. True.
8: Your wife was is
16: still Asian. Yes.
8: Yes. No, but I'm sorry.
15: How about that?
8: Forgive me. She's a Japanese extraction.
15: She's still Asian.
16: Still Asian after all these years.
17: Asian, but not aging.
16: Not very much, actually. Yeah. She's turned 50, and she doesn't have a wrinkle on her face. It's I looked at her mom when I first met her, and I go, okay, all right, keep her.
17: That's creepy.
16: Because her mom, was at the time probably, 55, 60, mm-hmm. and now, and still really cute. And I said, okay, mm-hmm. I'll go with that, yeah.
8: Not meaning her mom, just meaning you're going to.
16: No, but I mean, Kara is, but she's insecure nonetheless when she turned 50. You know, she said she had to reassure herself that she was still, sexy and all that. She said, so what is it that you like best about making love with me? And I said, it's free. And
15: wow.
16: Yeah.
15: So you're as romantic as Tom.
16: I am.
8: Well, it was free. until. It was,
16: until yeah, but now that, the bathroom has granite countertops because I said that.
15: I'll bet it does. Bob and Tom show.
18: Hey, man, it's Donnie Baker.
15: Oh, hi, Donnie.
18: I'm going to talk to these two guys. How'd you guys pull it off?
15: What's that?
18: Asian women, both of you?
16: Yeah.
15: Mm-hmm.
18: Oh, God. Mm-hmm. Lucky dicks. I don't know
8: What?
16: You say that on the radio?
18: I probably know more about Asian women than anybody I know.
15: Oh, really?
18: Well, A, they're horny and disciplined, and they got small feet, but I wouldn't want to piss them off.
15: Uh-huh. Why is that?
18: Haven't you seen what they've been doing over in Egypt? Turn on the TV, Bob. They're going crazy over there.
8: That's Egypt.
18: Like farm-aid after it rains.
7: Honey, those are Egyptian women.
15: Those are Egyptians.
7: Women.
17: Yeah.
15: Good Lord. Man, is he screwed up.
17: See, I didn't know what was going on over there.
15: I don't know what's going on either.
17: Because I watched the news on mute. So I thought they were just in line for Justin Bieber tickets.
8: Yeah.
16: All that Mubarak, he's such a tease.
7: What's he doing? He's an idiot.
16: You know, the guy should just go to, he should retire. Go to Palm Springs.
7: Yeah, somewhere.
16: Get a nice spread, a little bit of security. It's the desert. You're already used to it.
7: Sure.
15: Oh, true.
7: Good point.
8: Yeah, well, we'll see. We'll see what happens. Now,
7: that's called ego.
17: You know, can I tell you one more story about my mom? Do we have time?
8: Oh, yeah, sure.
16: Yes.
17: So, my mom does not have a computer. She just doesn't care about technology or where Earth is now, which is fine. I get that.
15: Mm-hmm.
17: But it just gets out of hand sometime. We're sitting around at Christmas last year, and she goes, I got to tell you something. So last month, I got my bill for MasterCard, So I sent the money in right away. I don't monkey around. And then this month, they send me another bill, but they never took the money off. Well, I don't know what the hell's going on over at MasterCard. I don't know if they got a new gal or what. I swear that she said this. I'm like, 50,000 employees. Becky left. She took the whole ship down. She really thought there was an office on 92nd and Greenfield. Yeah. We're like, oh, crap, we didn't get many, Bev's money off her bill.
7: So sweet.
15: They must have got a new gal.
16: It's been outsourced to Daya in Bhopal.
8: Now, I was mentioning Dan St. Paul, known on this show for his piece, The Famous First Baseball Game. Spring training just around the corner. You got to go.
16: I'm going. Mm-hmm. First time ever.
8: You and Bob's going to one, too. So.
16: Where, in Florida? Or
15: Scottsdale.
16: Scottsdale. I'll be there. When are you going to be there?
15: March, middle of March.
19: Is this the first time Dan's been here since the Giants won?
16: It is.
19: Yeah.
16: It is.
15: Yes, indeed. World champions.
16: Yeah. Lord, you can take
19: Giants,
16: me now.
19: Giants and the Packers. Yeah.
7: And you've... The two biggest fans. That's amazing. Mm-hmm.
8: I'm surprised you're not wearing. It's usually awesome. You wear Giants gear when you're here.
16: I didn't.
15: I don't want to brag now, do you?
16: I don't want to rub it in.
15: I see what you're saying.
16: Yeah.
10: Why?
16: I don't want to rub it in.
10: Because. Why would you want to rub it in? This is your shot. You've waited 60 years to rub it in.
16: Bob's never been had very, it. Very diplomatic.
9: Morning laughter just might be the best medicine.
20: 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Oh, no. You're talking out your ass again.
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24: It's kazoo, slide whistle, nose flute. 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
25: Yes, and we'd like to share that gift with you, the Bob and Tom Show listeners. That's why Chick and Dean Records is proud to present Chick's first solo instrumental vuvuzela album, Chick McGee Blows.
19: What? I thought we were calling it Chick's Greatest Vuvuzela Hits.
25: Uh-huh. Sorry, dude. You weren't at the meeting. We changed it. We had a focus group and a survey and some consultants came in.
19: But I...
25: Just shut up and play your little horn, monkey boy.
19: All right, fine.
24: Gig's a gig.
25: Mm-hmm. On Chick McGee Blows, you'll hear Chick's interpretation of the classics, like Beethoven's Fifth Symphony. And what Chick collection would be complete without him performing his own sports theme on the Vuvuzela?

0: TuneIn's How To. 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
3: 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Okay? Don't mention anything about Bob and Tom or Frigamall. And-
2: All right. Hey, I think I hear Tom coming down the hall. Uh-oh. Turn it off.
5: Hey, guys.
6: What are you working on?
7: Nothing.
8: Chick and Dean Record Offer is void in America, South Africa, and all other countries.
9: My most recent marriage was a disaster. It made the wreck of the Edmunds Fitzgerald look like a fender bender.
5: Wow.
9: Sorry to hear that.
5: Hello.
2: And you remember Lord's famous line about gun control.
9: Yes. It, the relationship taught me a lot. It taught me they won't sell you a handgun if you're crying.
3: Are the stars out tonight? I don't care if it's cloudy or bright, because I'm blind.
10: Jeez. Bob and Tom, they put the F in professional.
6: I can't help but notice the presence of another special guest. Bob, do you want to handle this introduction?
5: Yeah, Sid is here with me.
6: Sid Gurney.
5: Well, believe it or not, yesterday Bart was arrested for soliciting an undercover Bahamian cop.
6: Male or female?
5: Female.
11: Oh,
5: and unfortunately, he is in the slammer right now. So I saw Sid yesterday in the lobby. Felt sorry for him, so I decided to take him out and show him some of the sights of the Bahamas.
6: Oh, good.
5: And first we stopped at a place called the Funky Nassau Glass Bottom Bus Tour. Very, very boring.
6: See any dead dogs?
2: I threw up.
6: Sorry to hear that, Sid.
5: You know, I decided to take Sid out to some nightlife and show him stuff that I didn't think he'd ever seen before. So I took him to a local Bahamian strip club.
11: Oh.
5: Featuring Bahamian dancers.
11: Yeah?
5: It's called De Niro's.
2: Wait for it.
5: Formerly known as the National Geographic Lounge.
2: Now known as De Niro's.
12: I saw boobies.
5: Sid got so excited I paid for him to have what is known as a Nassau three-way.
6: Wow.
11: Oh, what's that?
12: Basically, they took me out back where I was shot, stabbed, and robbed.
5: Finally, we went to this great place called the Hard Luck Cafe.
11: Oh.
12: Yeah, it's kind of like the Hard Rock Cafe.
11: Sure.
12: But its theme is celebrities from politics, sports, show business, and rock and roll who've had a bit of hard luck.
6: Oh, okay.
5: We were greeted at the door by Pete Best.
2: All right.
6: The fifth Beatle, right?
5: Yeah. Uh-huh. The drink menu had a kept in the theme of the whole hard luck, and the first thing on the menu was a JFK, which is basically a Sam Adams draft with the head blown off, served with three shots of Jack.
6: It's the JFK, ladies and gentlemen.
2: I have never been so happy in my life.
12: Mm-hmm. Well, the drink right after that you could order, Christy, was called the Lee Harvey Wallbanger.
5: It's three shots in 6.5 seconds. Served with a patsy melt.
2: I stand corrected.
6: You're Sid, happier now.
2: I'm happier now.
5: Sid tried the Brian Jones.
2: Yeah?
12: That was basically a rolling rock served at the bottom of the pool bar.

0: The menu was great. I had the Siegfried and Roy.
1: Yeah?
0: That's a fruit cocktail served on a shredded head of lettuce.
2: Personally, I tried the Ricky Nelson.
3: Uh-oh.
0: It's a bucket of hot wings and a Coke.
2: Then Bob ordered the Karen Carpenter.
1: Oh.
2: It was just a plate of ribs.
3: Meaty?
0: I noticed
2: it. No. There's a little sparse, Tom.
0: I noticed the Hard Luck Cafe also offered a children's menu. They had the Gary Glitter Kitty Platter. And the Def Leppard.
2: That's basically one drumstick, Tom.
4: I see.
1: Yeah?
4: All right, sir.
1: Okay.
2: Oh, what was that one thing? What was the Yoko Ono, Bob?
0: That's the world's largest country steak. We had a couple of other things on the menu. The Jane Mansfield.
1: Yeah.
0: That's a third of a head of lettuce. The Hindenburger, which gave me the most explosive gas I've ever had. And the George Brett.
1: Yeah?
3: Hmm.
0: That's a Bloody Mary served with an onion ring. And if you want any of your entrees battered, ask for the Ike Turner.
4: Don't make me come over there, bitch.
2: All in all, a fun dining experience.
3: Sounds great.
0: If you'd like to find the Hard Luck Cafe, it's right across the street from Cheeseburger and Parasites.
2: A local favorite. Although, Bob, that place gave me toilet issues. Anyway, thanks, Bob, for letting me hang out with you yesterday.
0: Mm-hmm.
2: We gonna hang out together again today?
0: Absolutely not.
2: Okay.
0: Thank you very much, Sid.
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0: sir.
1: Bob and Tom, one-fifth of the FBI's 10 most wanted.
2: Oh, yeah.
3: Right now, we're going to check in once again with Chick McGee at the Sports Desk. What did we miss over there, Chick?
0: Dear idiots.
4: Oh, hello.
0: You guys missed totally the world's biggest chicken. We all know it's Foghorn Leghorn.
4: Oh, of course.
0: He stands 3 feet over that dog, you know.
5: Easy.
0: So thank you, Bobby Hull.
6: Well, you were what, six?
4: Bobby Hull.
0: Robert Hull. Yeah.
6: You were a six-foot chicken, weren't you?
4: Yeah.
6: Yeah.
4: Mm-hmm.
3: You portrayed Foghorn Leghorn.
6: Yes.
3: The Six Flags, is that correct?
0: Yes, exactly it was a part, Tom. Thank you for clearing that up, because I thought he turned into a six-foot chicken. Thank you, Tom. Thank you.
3: Why are we talking about big chickens?
6: We were talking about chickens for some reason.
4: Oh, you said we have big chicken news, and Willie and I asked,
6: yeah, who's the biggest chicken? And then I found somebody in Kosovo.
3: Do you want to do the big chicken story now? Break away from sports for just a second.
0: I can't imagine how we could do that. The sports is a delicate tapestry of different stories and sports and people, and I don't know how we could.
6: Crews spent hours Thursday morning cleaning up a smelly mess in Union County, North Carolina, after a truck spilled chicken parts all over the road.
4: Oh.
6: About 3:30 a.m., police said a Valley Protein truck hauling chicken guts was following a car that braked suddenly, forcing the truck driver to also slam on his brakes to avoid a collision. WSOC-TV.
0: News with a vision of television news. What a vision of television should be.
4: Yeah. Very good.
6: Reports that 5,000 pounds of chicken parts the truck had been hauling sloshed out of the trailer and onto Highway 74.
0: That's over 2 tons.
6: One lane was blocked off while crews cleaned up. The mess was cleaned and the road was fully reopened before 9 a.m. Wow.
3: Could have been worse. Could have been noon.
6: Hot and smelly.
4: Just gizzards.
3: Mr. Pat Godwin, is there a song?
4: Sure.

0: Buck, buck, buck, buck, buck, buck, buck,
1: I know, Chuck.
2: A beautiful tribute.
3: They don't
4: very
3: buck.
4: Nice.
2: What?
3: They don't buck.
4: They balk.
3: They balk.
2: They buck.
0: Look it
3: buck.
0: Up.
3: Cluck.
5: No, you're saying buck like Joe Buck.
3: Buck, yeah.
5: We're saying Bach like Sebastian Bach.
4: I'm saying balk like he.
0: You look
4: like
0: at any quality cartoon, and if a chicken's talking, you'll see B-A-W-K.
4: Buck, buck,
0: you
4: buck,
0: won't
4: buck,
0: see
4: buck,
0: B-U-C-K.
2: I say buck.
3: I know.
0: Well, you're
3: we've
0: right.
3: heard it.
0: Couldn't
3: right.
0: be more wrong.
2: So you're saying, Josh, the buck
4: stops here.
2: Oh, I see. Stop. I see. Okay.
6: Made him do it again.
0: Made him do it again.
5: Dance, dance.
2: I enjoyed it very much the first time. I've always been more of a bucker.
4: Yeah, yeah, also.
3: Oh, we know.
2: My mother was a bucker. My father was a bucker.
0: What is Tom going to mention when he talks about buckers? What does he mean? What facial feature
3: I know.
0: Does he talk about when he uses the term buckers?
3: I know.
0: Josh, you have a guess.
4: I do, yeah. You want me to say it?
0: Yeah.
4: Teeth. Yeah,
0: buck that's
4: teeth.
0: Right. He's thinking teeth. About teeth.
3: Yes.
0: That's right, teeth.
4: Right, right. Right,
2: I was just watching a TV commercial
0: buckers,
2: where
0: huh?
2: this, a woman came out and, woo, what a pair of buckers. Wow.
4: They can be really cute.
2: Surprised she could close her lips.
0: Buck teeth are cute.
4: They can be really cute.
6: Yeah, they can.
2: Yeah, that's nice. Well, let's get the final word on,
0: they,
2: on chickens. Once again, the in this case, this 3:30 in the morning, a truck full of
3: chicken parts.
2: Tons of chicken parts.
3: Chicken guts.
2: Can you imagine if you how slippery that would be?
4: It's so slippery.
3: Smelly it would be. Ugh.
4: Oh, yeah.
2: On their way to becoming nuggets, and they never made it.
3: Mm.
2: Kind of sad, really. Mm. Now we know why chickens don't cross the road.
3: Yeah. They don't apparently make it to the other side.
4: If there's a picture of this mess on the road, somebody has to Photoshop two chickens.
0: Yeah.
4: That's why we don't cross the road.
5: That's,
0: see, it's
5: that's a meme.
4: That
5: that's
4: the funniest meme, of the year.
0: A photographer has been making art with brood 10 cicadas.
4: Is that right?
0: Ms. Oxana Ware of Virginia creates small-scale art installations with cicadas using dollhouse-sized items.
5: Oh, no.
0: She poses the cicadas in scene, so it appears they are competing in the Olympics.
2: Hilarious.
0: Or performing in a jam band. Ms. Ware, the 39-year-old, said, "We started with my son's fire truck, and that was just a big hit."
4: Oh, what a hoot. Yeah.
0: Having immigrated from Russia, mm-hmm. Ware even created an image of a cicada crawling up the facade of St. Basil's Cathedral, the most aromatic yes. of all the cathedrals.
2: Now, when I first read this,
0: fresh basil,
2: I assumed that the cicadas were dead. I was wrong.
4: What?
2: They're alive.
0: How
3: what?
0: Do they keep them in the
2: yeah.
0: picture?
2: See, look, Christy, you can yes, see the video here. She's got them
7: I'm not
2: in the
7: kill.
2: Olympics.
3: Yeah?
7: I want
3: does.
7: Both.
2: And, oh, they're so disgusting.
7: Cicadas are illegal in Russia.
5: In
7: you must smuggle them over the border.
5: In this one, my husband's still alive.
0: Go ahead.
2: Update, you had the Joey Chestnut story?
0: I did. He did not set his record, but he sure did try. How many pizza rolls to eat in 10 minutes? He got 33. His own record is 43.
2: Two letters from West Virginia. They're not pizza rolls. They're pepperoni rolls.
4: Right. Yeah,
2: pepperoni rolls.
0: I think I said pepperoni rolls.
4: You did.
0: Did I say
4: yeah.
2: pizza
4: you
2: said
4: you
2: pizza
4: did.
2: Rolls.
5: No,
2: he
5: said
3: pepperoni.
5: No,
3: he didn't. He said pepperoni roll.
0: Right, I don't have the strength today. Okay.
3: Oh, my
4: I said,
3: God.
4: Because then I even said, how do you make a pepperoni roll?
3: Yeah, yeah. Exactly. We said pepperoni.
8: That was earlier.
2: I meant just now.
4: Oh.
0: I meant pepperoni rolls.
2: Oh, thank you. Good, because pepperoni rolls originated in West Virginia.
0: Willie, I'm sorry, but I'm going to kill your father.
5: I mean, you know what, pal?
0: I'm sorry.
5: You know what, pal? I'll
2: do
5: be your alibi.
2: Do you want to go to the tape?
5: I was hanging out with Willie G. I was hanging out with Will.
0: Go ahead.
2: The pepperoni roll was created by a coal miner. He loved pizza and wanted to take it to work for lunch, but it wouldn't fit into his lunch bucket, so he created the pepperoni roll so he could have it at work.
0: Have you ever been?
5: Oh, no.
0: I'd like that.
2: Oh, really? Disrespecting the great miners of West Virginia?
0: Well,
4: nope,
0: you know.
4: What I'm doing.
0: Hang on. Using your logic, they went into a coal mine. Why didn't they eat coal?
3: No.
4: Right.
0: Because if you go fishing, you're supposed to eat fish.
2: What?
5: And why would Josh ever disrespect coal miners? Everybody knows Josh Arnold loves miners.
4: Yep.
5: He says it constantly.
4: Hey, I sure do. Or miners.
2: Wow, I had no idea. I was just trying to say thanks. Also,
0: did you hear that? The old guy, the old prospector, goes into the bar, and the bartender says, "Sorry, old timer, we don't serve minors."
4: Mm-hmm.
0: Remember that?
4: Classic. Love that. Yeah.
2: Well told.
0: Son of a bitch.
2: Sam writes.
0: He's dead. I'm sorry. You're not going to be. You're going to have to close the casket.
2: Sam writes, the pepperoni roll, they are made in West Virginia. You make the dough, roll out small sections, put pepperoni and cheese.
0: You can make them anywhere. I can make them in the kitchen.
4: I can make them right now, and I'm not good at cooking.
3: Yeah.
2: They were invent. This, I'm trying to give credit where credit is due.
3: Oh, you know what? You
2: can
3: use crescent rolls. That'd be nice.
2: They're normally not found outside of West Virginia.
0: You brought this upon yourself.
2: I want to thank these guys for taking the time and trouble to tell us
0: been
2: about
0: in the
2: origin.
0: Ever been in a real coal mine?
3: No. Have you?
0: No. I'm like the entrance, and it's like.
2: Scary.
0: No, thank you.
2: Okay, now let's move forward
0: Brave
2: here.
0: Men. Balls as big as church bells.
3: Okay. My grandpa was a coal miner.
4: Yeah, my grandfather
3: too.
4: Really? Started off as a breaker boy, taking the slate out of the coal that he became a miner, yeah.
0: Wow.
4: Yeah.
3: I mean, I could really make this bad, but my grandpa died of black lung.
4: Oh, okay. All right.
0: Well, congratulations. You sure did. Can we get her to shut up? Is there any way?
2: I blame you.
0: No, it's my fault.
2: Yes, it's your fault.
5: Okay, so my dad kills Christy. She kills my dad. I'll kill you, Josh. Ace, you kill me. Pat, and then we're all gone.
3: Yeah.
5: So.
0: And you remember, if Tom dies, I'm going to kill myself. You remember that.
2: Okay, well, Christy, anything will do.
3: Anything?
2: Any top.
3: Police in the UK have uncovered an illegally powered Bitcoin mine during a raid on what they thought was a cannabis farm. West Midlands police said the facility had all the hallmarks of a cannabis cultivation setup with visible ventilation ducts, wiring, and lots of people visiting the unit at different times of day.
4: Any plants in the area?
3: However, during their raid, authorities found a huge bank of around 100 computer units as part of what's understood to be a Bitcoin mining operation.
4: Sure, server farms are popping up everywhere.
3: CNN reports the facility was allegedly stealing thousands of dollars worth of electricity, though.
4: Oh, they weren't? Okay.
2: If I said I understood this, I'd be lying. I have no idea what this means.
4: So you want these high-powered server farms because they have to solve a certain sort of puzzle in order to mine the Bitcoin. And so you need all this computer power to do it.
2: I hope everyone who's involved in this leaves the planet.
0: But sometimes don't they use those computers to fluctuate the price of the Bitcoin? Or can't they artificially...
3: I'm so confused too, Tom. I'm with you on this.
2: Can't we just have old-fashioned pot farmers? Come on.
4: Yeah, those are out there too. Yeah.
0: Yeah.
2: Are we going to see... Oh, God. Pat.
4: What?
2: I was born a Bitcoin miner. Daughter. How does that sound?
4: Yeah, I was born a coal miner.
0: You mean a coal miner's daughter?
2: I was born a Bitcoin miner's daughter.
4: The phrasing's a little, yeah.
2: Yeah, I know. I just thought of it, okay?
4: I'm not a
2: coal miner's daughter. So. No, nice segue, by the way, Chris.
3: You're welcome.
0: Let's just say we would have...
2: Your grandfather's black lung.
4: Well,
3: there was also the alcoholism, but we won't go in.
2: Wow. Was he the one married to Aunt Vio?
3: No. Grandma Vio. No, this is the other side.
2: Sorry. Grandma Vio is
3: my dad's
2: dead,
3: dad.
2: Right?
3: Yes, they're all dead.
0: Liver's hard as a table.
3: No grandparents still alive.
0: What about you? You got any grandparents alive?
2: I only met one of them, and that was when I only once.
0: Once. I saw
2: you. Three of them were dead when I was born. And the other one was so senile and crabby. Goddamn kids! He smelled like
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12: 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Nice, right?
13: And you know Flipper lives in a world full of wonder. Lying here under on the sea. Talking about Flipper.
14: You have a great voice.
11: That's scary. You're so good at that.
13: We backing him up. You know, go ahead, Daddy, sing that Flipper song.
11: That's a temptation. You sing beautifully.
14: Yeah, it's great, great voice. You're
11: kind of a high voice, like a kind of an Aaron Neville thing.
13: Yeah, you know Aaron, man. I love Aaron.
11: Oh yeah,
13: yeah. I like that dude. He kind of ticked me off because he's singing that commercial now. Forgotten. But I guess that's progress. That song out there, Aaron goes, nothing touch, no feeling. It lingers all day long. That touch and that feel of cotton. Oh, my love this song. I'm thinking, that's all right, man. Well, we picked this stuff for 300 years, man. My brother could have picked a better tune to sing. Huh? He's just as bad as that brother up there in Lake Etna for KFC. My We Do Chicken Right. Nobody realized that's the only brother in Lake Edna. And his butt's cooking chicken. Now, what kind of joke is that?
11: First of all, our guest in the studio, comedian Evan Davis. But you live in L.A., so you got to have a car.
15: Mm-hmm. You got to have something big. I don't think that's right, man. Housewives driving expeditions. I don't think you should be able to. You should be allowed to drive something that big unless you're really going on an expedition. Like, if you're picking up See's candy and a shower curtain, that's not an expedition.
16: No.
15: That's an errand.
16: Yeah.
15: You should have to take the Ford back in a second. I think they should have eye tests at the optometrist for, like, drivers. Like, instead of reading letters off a card, they should have you cover one eye. It's like, is that a roof rack or a cop car?
11: Comedian Greg Fitzsimmons has joined us in the studio. You're a New Yorker.
17: Yeah.
11: How's that going?
17: New York's good. Not bad. It's a strange place because no matter where you work or what you do, you come in contact with freaks. You know, I worked at a gas station for a couple of years, and the guy I worked with, strange man, former porno movie star from the 70s.
11: Really?
17: Yeah, he'd get confused every time he'd fill the tank. Halfway through, he'd pull it out and spray it all over the car. We lost a lot of good petrol.
11: Now, we've got a couple of heads in here that have a lot of skin on them. One would be mine. The other would belong to Clint Howard, actor. Now, are you in every one of your brother Ron Howard's movies?
18: Oh, no. There's been a lot. Actually, the one that stopped the streak was Ransom. And then I wasn't in Beautiful Mind, and I wasn't in any of the Da Vinci Code movies.
3: Did that hurt your feelings?
18: Can I say it pisses me off?
3: Yeah, of course you can.
16: Sure. Your honesty is wonderful and refreshing.
19: Yes. And Jesus said, take this bread and eat it. It is my body. And the disciples said, Jesus, we're all on low-carb diet. We appreciate you dying for our sins, but we're all trying to slim down a little bit. We want to look good in the painting.
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0: And now, here's Johnny.
21: Thank you, Ed. Now, for those just tuning in, it might be confusing to see me and Ed broadcasting from the afterlife together. When, in fact, I am the only one who's dead.
0: Yes, you are correct, sir. Intersecting planes of real and spiritual worlds. Very puzzling, sir.
21: Easy, boy. You'll get a hernia. Let's bring out our first guest. As pretty much everybody knows, allegations that Lance Armstrong was doping when he won his first Tour de France is all over the news. Apparently, they tested Armstrong's urine sample from 1999. True story. Now, just how badly does your refrigerator need cleaning if you've got 6-year-old urine samples shoved in there?
0: Right you are. I've got a pair of Jane Mansfield's panties in my crisper. Don't ask why.
21: Wow. Is it time to readjust your meds already?
0: Hi-oh! Point taken. Keep my fetishes on the down low. Check.
21: Anyway, my first guest was also a famous athlete and an icon of his era, and he's agreed to help us with a little experiment. Let's say hello to Babe Ruth.
22: Hiya, Johnny. Thanks for having me.
21: Now, hi, Babe. We have obtained one of the Babe's urine samples from his record-setting year of 1927. You don't mind if we test this sample, do you, babe?
22: Eh, knock yourself out, kid. I was clean as a whistle my entire career. But what I want to know is, when did riding a freaking bicycle become a sport? Hell, if that's the case, how come my paper boy ain't in the Hall of Fame with this pansy Armstrong?
21: Good point. I'll have Ed look into it.
5: Legwork! Yes, sir! I'm your man. I would make an excellent private dick.
21: Well, Ed, you're half right.
22: Way to bust his balls, Johnny. That's exactly the kind of gag I used to pull on that choir boy, Gary.
21: Now, there was a tragic case.
22: Don't get all weepy about that guy. I blame his parents. They named him Lou Gehrig, for cripe's sake. You can't name your kid after a disease. That's just tempting fate. Nobody names their kid brain aneurysm or hit by a car, do they?
5: Hi-oh! You are correct, sir. As insightful as you are rotund.
21: Ed, are you snockered?
5: Oh, I'm getting a buzz off the fumes from Babe's urine sample. Yes, sir.
21: Well, go ahead and pour the sample into the chemical analyzer that we have up here.
3: Oh my God.
21: Don't forget to shake. Now, I'll flip this switch and the machine will give us a readout on everything found in your urine from 1927. Okay, the results are coming out. Let's see. Beer, hot dog, and chewing tobacco.
22: Ah, the breakfast of champions.
21: Why, you had gonorrhea, babe.
22: Yeah, I caught it on purpose for the burning sensation. Them New York winters are cold.
21: Let's see, you also had syphilis, crabs, herpes, and a yeast infection.
22: I was going deep on and off the field.
21: Whiskey, gin, rum, tequila. Hey, did you know you had kidney stones?
22: Huh, is that what those were? I thought I was peeing malted milk balls.
21: We have to take a break, but can you explain, babe, why you've got some remnants of Ty Cobb's DNA in your sample?
22: Nobody was faster getting to the bag. I found that out when we showered together. Fast to the bag, I tell you.
21: I did not know that. And it's weird. When we come back, we'll get a urine sample from Ed.
5: Just wring out my cushion on the couch. I've been incontinent since 97.
21: Catherine the Great is going to offer us some horse riding tips, so stay tuned.
6: The Bob and Tom Show. Like a screen door on a submarine. Well-meaning, but pointless.
0: Josh Arnold?
4: What of it?
0: Jeff Oskame? Tempers are running high here in the studio. I'm Chick. Hello, Tom. You want to hear Red Baron say Merry Christmas?
2: Yeah, but remind me why we're talking about this.
0: Because somebody, a guy outfitted a drone, and it looks like Snoopy flying his doghouse. And it goes up into the air. It's amazing.
2: And it really is high quality and hilarious.
0: Snoopy's great. Head turns, and it's wonderful.
4: MetLife should offer that guy $50,000 for it.
0: Absolutely. And we all remember this. This is Snoopy versus the Red Baron.
4: By the Royal Guardsmen?
0: Royal Guardsmen.
4: I love this. You like it, Pat? I do.
0: But there was a Christmas version, and at the end, and they had Christmas bells during the entire song.
3: Oh. I do remember that.
0: And the Red Baron says,
7: Merry Christmas, my friend!
2: So the Red Baron is with his German accent.
0: A little, yeah. There you go.
2: That's nice. Bringing people together in the post-war world.
0: That's right.
4: Did you know the Red Baron was a real person?
0: Yes.
4: Pretty interesting.
0: Richthofen, I believe, was his name, I think.
3: Von Richthofen.
0: Yeah, no, it was Morty.
4: Morty?
0: Von Richthofen.
2: Oh, actually, no.
0: No, he slipped it by him.
2: I see. You know something?
0: Very good. They couldn't keep him on the ground. Hey.
2: This is the look anything but this.
3: Well, before the break, we were talking about Naked Airlines.
4: Yeah.
3: Back in 2003, we had a flight. I know you've done a lot of cruise ships, Pat.
4: I have.
3: Have you ever done a naked cruise?
4: Carnival had me do a naked charter. Yes, they did indeed.
3: Really?
4: Uh-huh. It was wild. Yeah, I stayed in my room a lot. It was a little scary. It wasn't the kind of people you wanted to see naked. And then, you know, some others that you did want to see naked. It was very, very unique.
3: So, all right.
2: So how many people were on board that were naked?
8: Pretty much, it was chartered, so it was everybody. It was
2: the entire ship.
8: Rondell Sheridan and I were the only like clothed people.
0: I love Rondell.
8: We were either comedians. Yeah.
3: What about the crew? People working?
8: Oh, no. They're fully clothed. Yeah.
3: Oh, okay.
8: Yeah.
9: So you look out into the audience, and everybody's naked.
8: Yes.
9: So that's what they tell you in speech class if you're nervous about public speaking. Right? Isn't that what
0: they do? Picture them all naked.
8: Various states of undress, like, just tops off sometimes.
9: And towels are important, right? You're supposed to put a towel.
8: Yeah, in the theater, yeah.
2: This account from USA Today suggests it is an annual event.
0: Oh, okay. The new charter?
3: Do you have a problem with performing in front of naked people?
8: No, it was kind of fun. It was really unique. You could have a lot of fun with it. They're very fun-loving people. They were all drunk and having a great time, very comfortable. They laughed at pretty much anything racy. I mean, it was a real easy crowd.
2: Oh, here's
8: I even wrote a song about it. Want to hear it?
3: Oh, yeah.
2: Here's a picture of it.
0: Okay. Oh, well, that's helpful.
2: The headman, Klitsch Gerald.
0: The headman. I'm not even.
3: No, don't.
8: You know what?
3: Don't.
9: No. He is on one today, and I don't know what he's looking for, and his brain will go, that was a good show. I don't know what he's trying to reach, but he's having a good time.
2: Do people have to carry towels around?
0: Yes, if you weren't busy looking that up.
9: I just said that. I just effing said that.
2: Looking up the Edmund Klitsch.

0: shuttlecocks. Family of five waving from the docks. Nowadays with internet, the kids are in shock. Woo! Won't you let me take you on a nude cruise? Boobies. Ooh-wee, baby. Coochies. Ooh-wee, baby. Butt cheeks.
1: Asses, baby.
0: Won't you let me take you on a nude cruise? Woo!
2: Oh, thank you very much, Patty G.
3: Were there more shaved or unshaved?
4: Nude cruise by Petco.
0: More shaved or unshaved? Half and half. Really?
2: Now, I have two technical questions. So if you're nude, do you still wear shoes?
0: There were shoes, yes.
5: I bet flip-flops.
3: Because the decks get hot.
0: Yeah.
3: You don't want to burn your feet.
0: You don't want to hurt your feet, too.
5: You said decks get hot.
3: I did say decks.
2: Now, do you wear a watch, or do you just let guys lie down and use them as a sundial?
0: Okay.
2: Judging by the fact that the shadow is crossing his belly button, it must be noon.
3: Do you wear a watch on vacation? Come on. What's wrong with you?
5: He's got to know what time it is.
2: Yeah, I have to wear a watch at all times.
5: Absolutely.
0: Sometimes it's sexy time, which we have coming up.
2: Sexy time.
5: What happens when the whore looks at her watch?
4: You don't want a clock watcher. Yeah. That is an insult.
5: Whores and therapists should never look at
4: Yeah, exactly.
0: I yelled at a guy once.
5: Write that down.
4: You yelled at a whore once?
0: Yeah, I yelled at a guy once, a therapist.
4: Oh.
0: For looking at the clock.
3: Oh, really?
0: Yeah.
2: Don't they usually put it right over your shoulder so that...
5: The smart ones do.
3: Yeah. So it doesn't look like they're looking?
0: Oh, I saw them doing this a lot.
4: Mine will go 10 over, 15 over.
0: Really?
4: Yeah. Yep. Yeah. She's great.
2: What about the person waiting in the next room?
4: I'm her only patient.
0: She works full time for him.
4: I just meet her at an Arby's.
2: She's on a retainer issue.
4: I kind of don't know if she's
0: licensed. She doesn't have a license, but she's very good.
4: Yeah, she listens.
2: Has she ever sighed and said, "This again"?
4: No, but I love it. She gives me the business every now and again.
3: Really?
4: Yeah. She'll go, "You know what you should try?" And I'll go, no. I go, I do this. And she goes, "Oh, how's that working for you?"
5: That's right.
0: You know you should try. Maybe a different job.
4: I love her. I got really lucky. Yeah.
0: You love her?
4: You got to find one that you
5: That's what happens.
4: You like, yeah.
5: Next thing you know.
4: Oh, no. There's no.
3: Yeah, I love her like that.
4: There's no attraction. So.
0: Well, I'll bet she loves hearing that.
4: I mean, it makes the sex kind of cold.
2: Yeah. Has she ever seen your act?
4: No, she hasn't.
2: Do you ever do jokes from it?
4: No, I mean, I've referenced like, oh, hey, you know, I kind of joke in my act about this. If it's something that I also
2: address. I mean, if the opportunity arose where it was like the perfect spot for you to sound like a genius with a great ad lib that was actually from your ad lib, from your show, I should say, would you do it?
4: No, I can't imagine that that's beneficial at all. But I know that a lot of comedians do that. Yes.
2: They just can't wait for the opportunity to jump in with their hunk about the dress barn.
4: Yeah.
2: Okay.
4: I have no interest in doing that.
2: Josh was talking about Mother's Day. We were talking off the air about it.
4: Yeah, and I talked to my mom the other day. She called and I was asking, because my birthday's coming up and she wants to know, hey, what do you want this year and all this stuff. And then she goes, hey, have you heard about this AI thing? Which is already adorable.
3: Right. That, she even asked.
4: Yeah. I said, yeah. She goes, did you know that with AI, you can type in your stand-up material, and it will give you better punchlines?
2: Wow.
4: I go, is that right, Mom? She goes, yeah.
2: Your mom.
4: Yeah. I go, so you think I need some help? And she goes, oh, no, you know what I mean, though. You can just put in...
3: I wonder if she did that. Maybe she took part of your act and
4: she
3: typed
4: said
3: it
4: she,
3: in.
4: She writes. She writes short stories.
3: Oh, does
4: stuff.
3: She?
4: Yeah,
3: oh,
4: yeah.
3: Okay.
4: And so she said that she was
5: sexual short stories?
4: I don't know.
0: Erotica?
4: I read one and it was more of like a mystery type
5: okay.
4: thing.
5: Okay. All right.
4: So but I wouldn't put it past her to get a little saucy.
5: Okay.
2: Really?
4: Yeah, sure. Yeah. Well,
2: that'd be awkward.
4: Yeah, I don't really want to read her.
5: Yeah. I read my dad's when I was a kid.
4: I know.
5: You guys know that. Yeah.
4: And
5: written on a yellow legal pad in longhand.
4: How old were you?
5: 12, 13, 14, along in there.
4: Was it effective, do you think? Was it good?
5: It got the job done, if you know what I mean.
4: Interesting.
5: Yeah.
2: Sure. Was it peculiar in any way?
5: No,
2: It was relatively straightforward.
5: I remember there was someone picking up a hitchhiker, I believe.
4: Was it publishable? Could this?
5: No.
4: Okay, he wouldn't have had a career in...
2: I think... No. I'm not sure that the literary standards for porno are all that high.
4: Well, that's what I'm saying. I mean, would this have been saleable? Hmm, interesting.
3: My father has, I have a couple of my father's short stories that were all written about his home, his boyhood home. They're very sweet. I read them actually at his funeral.
4: Were they like semi-autobiographical? Or?
3: Yeah, I think so.
4: Interesting.
3: He wrote them from the
2: heart.
3: What
2: was his hometown?
3: Pennington Gap, Virginia is a small coal mining town in Virginia. So, and they listen. I get a lot of listeners from Pennington Gap, actually.
2: So titles like Hot Love in the Gap.
3: They're not porn stories.
5: Hot Love in the Gap?
2: Yeah. So I thought we were talking about porno.
3: No, we were talking about our parents writing stories.
2: Well, I wasn't listening.
4: Once you go black lung, you'll never go back lung.
2: Oh, nice. Yeah. Okay. Let's go back over there. We have the news desk starring Christy Lee. Have we missed anything?
3: An American tourist in Rome was impaled while trying to climb a spiked fence at the Colosseum to take a photo.
4: Don't climb spiked fences.
3: According to the multiple Italian news outlets, the unidentified 47-year-old was found hanging on the metal bars at the Piazza del Colosseo. He had reportedly pierced his spine on the fence and had been screaming in pain for over 20 minutes before paramedics reached him. After he was sedated and removed from the bars, the man was transported to a hospital where he underwent surgery and received more than 80 stitches. No charges have been issued, but it is possible he could face penalties related to tampering with historic landmarks.
4: Man, what's he doing?
2: An American tourist.
3: Of course. Yeah.
2: What an idiot.
4: Yeah.
3: That place.
2: Impaled. You don't hear that word that often.
3: Through his spine.
2: But it has kind of a Roman feel to it, doesn't it?
4: It does.
3: Sure, especially at the Colosseum.
6: Colosseo.
3: Colosseo.
4: It's pronounced Colosseo.
3: I don't speak Italian.
2: Now, I have a technical question. This is kind of a philosophical question. If an influencer dies, but there's no video, did it ever happen?
4: Oh, that is a very, let's noodle on that.
2: Yeah, you got to think about it.
4: Yes.
2: Undoubtedly.
3: If an influencer dies, do they go ahead and put up the video?
4: I don't think they do. I know that we've seen last photos or whatever.
3: Right.
4: Like the selfie that was taken just before they took one step over the edge.
2: Just before the guy waved at the camera while on top of the building.
4: Right.
2: And then the wind hit him just the right way. Wow.
4: Ugh.
2: Impaled in front of the Colosseum.
3: And nobody helped him for 20 minutes?
4: I mean, but who's going to jump? Who's going to go up there?
5: Yeah. Like, hang on, I'll make a call. I mean,
2: They have photographs. All the photographs are from a distance.
5: What if I go up there and try to help him and I get impaled? Mm-hmm. Where does it end?
2: It looks like this. It looks like this fence is maybe 10 feet or higher.
4: Oh boy!
2: So it would be hard to get up there to get the guy off.
3: Was it in front? Was it inside the Colosseum? Can you tell? Well,
2: these photographs. It's outside the Colosseum.
3: Oh, okay.
2: And you can't. The guy is not being. Is not showed being impaled.
3: Oh, good. I wouldn't want to see
2: they
3: that.
2: They do have the thing where they feed him to the lions later.
4: Oh, that doesn't recover.
5: Yeah, well.
2: What's happening?
3: Videos going viral that shows a humanoid robot turning on and attacking factory workers.
4: Oh, no.
5: All right.
3: Oh, Josh, your dream has come true. According to Jam Press, the incident occurred at a factory in China, where cameras captured two workers observing the robot while it dangles from a crane on the factory floor. The robot suddenly begins to flail its arms erratically before lurching forward and dragging along its stand as the men try and avoid getting hit.
5: Danger.
3: We have the video if you'd like to see it. Here we go. If you're watching on YouTube.
2: The robot's hanging from a crane, as you said.
3: Yes.
2: These two guys are trying to make some adjustments. The arms go up
4: and it starts. Oh, no. Oh, my gosh.
2: Flailing at them.
4: It's flailing.
2: And chasing them.
3: Yes.
4: With such speed and strength.
2: Yeah, and it's huge. We should point out it's humanoid, but it looks like it's 8 feet tall.
4: That scientist is terrified.
2: Yeah, they're trying to grab the thing.
3: It concludes with one of the men flanking the angry automation and dragging its stand back into place in an attempt to stop the raging robot.
4: We're doomed. We are doomed.
5: Whatever they're doing, stop. How many more warnings do we need?
4: Yes, how many?
2: And where was
4: this?
2: Robot
4: went nuts.
7: Yeah, but now I can have a cheeseburger. It automatically gets made.
4: Right. It's not worth it.
7: What are you talking about? This is great.
6: He was not happy about being
8: hitting Hank like
3: no,
8: that.
3: No, he wasn't.
5: If one of that robot's arms would hit that, it would have cut his head off.
8: Right off.
5: Down the middle, not off.
2: That'll
5: down
2: teach
5: the middle.
2: That'll teach
8: was
2: the guy.
8: Terrifying.
3: That'll teach what guy?
2: Well, the Chinese guy.
4: The engineer?
2: He brought up tariffs. Next thing you know, very pissed.
4: You rascal.
8: You are on one today.
5: Don't do what I do. Do as I say.
4: I'm not the only poker in the room, am I?
5: Yeah.
2: Who is that Australian breakdancer?
4: Ray Gunn.
2: Ray Gunn. Maybe that's what the guy was trying to do.
3: I don't know, but that was terrifying.
2: And you're right. Those things are they're metal, and they're flying at the guy.
3: Yeah.
4: Knock it off over there.
3: I don't want to throw you under the bus, but isn't it time for our history lesson?
2: Ooh. Oh, okay. What day is today?
4: And speak for yourself. I'd like to throw him under a bus.
5: I, for one, how about we do history and then throw him under the bus?
3: Guys.
5: How about that?
2: Give me a second.
5: Oh, of course he's prepared.
2: Now I'm searching for wit in the room.
5: Is that right?
3: I'm going to warn you. I had a glimpse at it earlier. There's not a lot going on this day.
9: I had a glimpse of it. I knew
10: I'm privy to all the early information.
5: I've got everybody doing it. I've never been happier.
2: Okay, I got a couple things here. 1789.
5: Fake news.
4: That time never existed.
5: Nope.
2: The first presidential inaugural ball.
5: Told you.
2: Was held where, Christy?
3: Philadelphia. New York City.
2: New York City is correct.
4: You've hosted those things, right? Like that kind of thing?
3: Yeah. Oh, yeah.
4: In fact, I've heard you've handled all the policemen's balls.
3: That's right. Exactly.
8: That's how you get out of tickets.
4: That's an old Dangerfield joke. My wife handles all the policemen's balls.
3: Call them galas, not balls.
5: Galas?
2: You go gala or gala?
8: It's gala.
4: That depends.
3: I say
4: are
3: gala.
4: There gay people there?
2: Okay.
3: Do you say gala?
8: I say gala.
5: Somebody say something else.
2: Well, Christy was right. Not a lot of a... How about this one? 1824, Beethoven's Ninth Symphony premieres.
3: Well, that's a good one.
2: Mm. That's not the dun dun dun dun. That's the fifth.
5: No, the fifth. Fifth of Beethoven.
2: The disco version? That was a big hit.
4: Tom, what's brown and sits on a piano bench?
8: You got this.
3: I know this.
5: You know this.
3: Beethoven's...
2: Seventh movement.
4: Last movement.
5: Last movement.
3: Oh, I thought you were going to say Beethoven's Third.
4: Instead of the third?
2: Yeah, that'd be...
8: You know what? That's funnier.
2: Beethoven's...
5: You know what?
4: A piece of poop left by Beethoven.
2: Beethoven's Third Symphony.
5: Hey, Beethoven's Third. That's what we've arrived at.
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16: 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She's a woman.
15: Well, I am not your hooker, but you're still gonna pay. Cause sex is a special thing and a darn good weapon. Because my body belongs to me until I get dinner and a movie. I don't sleep around until I do a credit check. And I have a mind of my own, which I change every 2 seconds. And I'm not afraid to ask for directions, cause I can't fold a map. And I stand behind my man, so I can nag him as much as I can. And

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1: Comedian Bruce Clark is our guest.
3: How about that Pictionary? You ever play that game?
1: Pictionary?
4: Sure. Yeah. That's we almost got in a fist fight over that, didn't we, Chick?
5: Yeah, we sure did.
3: You play with your friends, they're always drunk, too. You know, all your buddies are always loaded up. Playing there. I get this phrase, I draw it, you know, they're like, hey, how about a guy frying his own penis? How about that? Yeah, what the hell's the matter with you?
5: That's in Pictionary.
3: Idiot. It's Peter Pan, you idiot. Freddie here, you moron.
6: Nick Griffin's our guest. I'm glad that
4: I'm glad everything's okay now. Yeah.
6: Now, are you dating at all? Do you see anyone? Are you?
7: No, I don't. I don't. I mean, I try. You know, they're doing that internet dating, which
4: have you tried that?
7: I have tried it. Yeah, but I don't see a future in it because there's no story if you do get married with your kids. You know, I was checking the box score, and then I double-clicked on your mom's head.
4: But it's strange living back in America, you know. I mean, America's like a foreign country to me in a lot of ways.
8: Why?
4: I don't know. Things are weird. You know, I have friends that don't eat bread anymore. Everybody's on a low-carb diet.
1: No.
4: And Jesus said, take this bread and eat it. It is my body. And the disciples said, Jesus, we're all on low-carb diet. We appreciate you dying for our sins, but we're all trying to slim down. We want to look good in the painting.
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5: You know what? I've never seen a Canadian Canada goose fly.
11: Me neither.
12: Well, of course you have.
5: No,
8: yes,
5: I haven't.
8: Have.
5: I have. They're always walking.
11: Yeah, they're.
6: No, maybe they're walking. Maybe they're doing their impression of an ostrich. Never think about that? Hey, I'm working
5: you know,
6: on.
5: I didn't.
6: I'm trying to get into Second City. I'm doing mostly impressions. Want to see me do a flightless bird? How about an emu?
11: I love them. And I fish. I shore fish a lot. And there's geese. Goose poop everywhere. I still love them.
6: No, I hate them.
8: You just step around it, right?
11: Yes, it's pretty easy to avoid.
8: Yeah.
5: So nobody likes you and your ways, okay?
6: What's the name of the Canadian Prime Minister?
8: Mark Carney.
6: Oh, I wonder if we can get... what if we get Jackie Gleason to introduce him?
11: We can't.
8: No.
6: Prime Minister Carney. Anybody?
8: It's not Art Carney.
6: I loved
8: Mark
6: Art Carney.
11: Who didn't?
6: Super
11: talented.
6: Oh,
11: God. No, Harry and Tonto, lovely film.
6: Okay, yeah. Now time to
13: hello, Bob.
6: Does this phrase mean to you? I'll tell you what, she had a Harry Tonto.
8: What?
11: I appreciate it.
5: That's checking a lot of boxes.
6: I prefer a shaved Tonto.
8: Then you would have loved Halle Berry's dress last night at the Met Gala. Did anybody see
5: that? Speaking of that,
11: no.
5: Did you see Andre 3000?
8: Oh, my.
5: We've got a picture of Andre 3000. There he is.
8: Yeah, there he is.
5: He wore a piano to the Met Gala.
8: Of course he did.
13: What is...
8: Pull up a Halle Berry there.
5: Hey, yeah, that's
8: producer,
5: right.
8: Producer, Halle Berry,
13: that
8: Matt
13: to
8: Gallo.
13: Be heavy.
5: I don't think it's
6: it
5: a
6: was
5: real piano.
6: Maybe made of styrofoam.
11: I didn't see the piano at all.
6: That's because
11: I insane?
6: I didn't watch that
5: what?
6: At all.
8: You don't see the piano?
5: Piano?
11: I swear, I looked at that picture and I was like, where is the piano?
13: I don't know.
11: What? I don't know what that means
5: you,
11: mentally.
8: Wow.
5: I don't want to.
6: No, but I can see because it looks like the.
11: It looks like the background to me.
6: Yeah, it looks like background. It looks like he's dressed as some kind of guard at a Bahamian castle.
8: Yeah, right. I can see where you would see
5: or
8: that.
5: Or you could have a severe brain tumor.
11: That's one of those things where I should be looked at right now.
5: Yeah. You
11: check
5: gotta.
11: My pupils.
5: You're totally unconscious.
6: No, I'm with you on that one. Okay, now we were discussing.
5: Well, wait a minute.
8: Halle Berry's not wearing any underwear under her dress.
5: Bush.
13: You can see.
8: She is very strategically stripped right down the middle of her.
11: Oh, she's got a landing strip?
8: Well, you can't see.
11: Oh.
8: Our producer will find you.
6: This is the big fashion
8: thing. The Met Gala
6: thing.
8: Last night.
11: What is that even?
8: Museum.
11: It raises money for
8: the art museum.
11: Oh, okay.
8: Yeah.
11: I hate it.
6: Could we trade all the people who went to that to stop the war? We'll send them to a Venezuelan prison if you stop the war.
5: Is there a war?
6: The whole
11: oh.
6: Gaza thing.
8: We'll get rid
6: of all these celebrities and their expensive clothes. And
8: yeah, it was quite an interesting evening. I did not watch much of it. I just saw it this morning when I came into work.
6: I think watching crap like that makes you complicit.
8: No, it doesn't.
6: That's all I'm saying.
5: I agree. You know,
6: if you watch that, the troubles of the world are your fault.
5: My history with Tom, I have never agreed with him.
8: There are a lot of people who enjoy fashion and find this very fun.
11: If we
8: fun.
11: All just ignore this, eventually they'll stop.
8: All right. Picture time. Here you go.
11: Hello.
8: See, she is not wearing underwear, my friend.
6: That is really unattractive, too.
11: She
6: looks like a mermaid from the Bridge Down.
5: I was going to ask a question, but now it's just a statement for Tom. What did you say about that picture?
6: Incredibly unattractive.
5: You're gay, dude. You are gay.
11: That is one of the tests.
5: Which is fine. Right.
6: No, I'm
8: that
6: sorry.
8: Is that is a gorgeous
5: I hope
8: woman.
5: You and whoever he is have a lovely
6: no,
5: life.
6: No, that, that, lovely life I'm together. Sorry. That boy's haircut she has is an erection killer.
11: You are. Will you look at how hot she is?
5: You are nope. out of your mind.
6: Sorry. Doesn't do anything for me.
11: Oh, my gosh.
8: Well.
5: I'll see you at the Ramrod, okay?
11: We'll see. Yep. We'll see
5: Good
11: you at the parade.
5: Lord, man.
6: No, I'm sorry. There isn't. If that's getting you erect, you're into boys. Okay.
8: That is totally wrong. There's nothing
6: no, that
8: boyish
6: hair, that,
8: about her.
6: No, that haircut
11: her.
6: Is a disaster.
11: Is a good. A knock, she's a knockout.
5: He has always had this thing about women and short hair. He doesn't like
8: and
5: it.
8: You should see always Nicole Kidman's new haircut,
11: It's because
8: too.
11: It brings out his gayness.
5: I think it is. Just go with it, bro.
11: Your parents are dead. Come out.
5: Yes. It's okay.
6: It's okay.
11: It's okay.
6: It's not okay. Gayness. It's just a love of anus. Or a little poem. Wow. No, I'm sorry.
5: I'll still love you.
6: Does nothing for me. Sorry. That doesn't do anything for me.
11: That's okay. All right.
8: That's all right. I thought she looked beautiful.
5: If gays your way, that's okay.
11: It's an insane dress, but she looks amazing.
8: Yeah.
11: Yeah.
6: She looks like a mermaid.
8: What's wrong with mermaids?
6: The mermaids are supposed to have long hair, not that boyish.
8: I'm sure you would have loved Diana Ross's 18. 18-

0: roofer up there, which Mr. Roske mentioned.
1: Roofing. Oh, so that is up there. Okay.
2: Yeah. It has to be, yeah.
0: Electrician.
3: Yeah.
2: Yeah.
1: The hardest part about being a roofer is learning English.
2: It does seem to be quite a challenge.
0: Josh, as you know, that's for drywall, and you know it.
2: It's a heartache.
4: Just, okay, and we're back.
0: Let's see now. Where were we? I can't stand it.
2: What about HUD carrier?
1: What can you stand? What's what is HUD it? Carrier is tough.
2: I did it for a day.
0: Number 14, the most difficult jobs in America. I think you'd think I'd maybe making this up. Custom home builder.
2: Sorry, Mark.
1: I bet he does have a tough job.
3: I bet it's stressful.
0: He had to deal with me.
1: Yeah, having to deal with the homeowners is
4: right.
1: The tough part.
4: Yeah.
1: It must be, though.
3: My friend Scott. Yeah, that's got to be tough.
1: People who know just enough to think they know more than they do. You know what I'm saying?
3: And have the money to throw around and go, yeah, see, I told you.
0: Engineer, one of the top.
1: Trains drive themselves.
0: Probably some stress there.
4: Yeah, it's not like you're going to take the wrong turn.
0: We're talking about engineers that do things like design bridges.
3: Structural engineers.
1: Oh, yeah, it's real hard to use a T-square.
0: Well, we have bridge news coming up. And by the way,
4: you're
0: a T-square. I can get you a dozen T-squares for 50 cents at a nearby pawn shop. They've really kind of fallen out of fashion. Pilot, yep.
3: Ooh, yeah,
0: a lot of stress there. Here you go, Josh. One of the toughest jobs in America, teacher.
1: Yes, of course. Come on.
0: Okay.
1: It's nearly impossible. It has to be.
0: Followed by lawyer.
1: Mm-hmm. I guess. You know, it probably is tough.
3: Yeah.
4: Being that self-important.
0: And then carpenter, number 19, and then 20, drywall plaster installer.
4: What do they always say? I hate all lawyers except mine. He's great. Yeah.
3: But aren't, drywall, plaster, and roofers all under construction?
2: Yeah, pretty much, I think.
0: I think that's a separate category. First of all,
1: yeah, but that's more civil or commercial construction.
0: And the drywall guys get to wear those cool stilts.
3: Yeah.
4: Oh, God, you and your stilts.
1: Boy.
0: I love those stilts.
4: I know you do.
0: Makes you taller.
4: And the number one.
2: You don't like Halle Berry.
4: Hang on a second. What are you saying about stilts?

I got drunk and stole this boat out of Edgewater. I clocked doing 90 miles an hour up to the bay.

0: Oh, yeah. It's time once again for People Who Suck at Small Talk.
1: Hey, nice weather we're having today, don't you think?
2: Yeah, it is rather amazing the cyclical manner in which meteorological trends manifest themselves.
1: Jeez, sorry I f***ing asked.
0: Join us again next time for People Who Suck at Small Talk.
3: It's an old Eskimo trick of how to catch a polar bear. Now, what you do is you go cut a hole in the ice.
4: Right.
3: Right? And then you take little peas and you place them strategically 4 inches apart all the way around the hole.
4: Right.
3: And a polar bear will crawl up and he'll look at it and very much curiosity is what is going on there. Now, when he bends over to take a pee, you kick him in the ice hole.
1: Jimmy Schubert is our guest.
5: I'll tell you, something happened to me the other day. I was in this diner getting breakfast, and I'm looking at the menu, and I get a stick on the menu called a protein scramble, and I'm looking at it, and basically, it's an egg omelet with chicken meat in it, which is wrong. I mean, you don't take the eggs out of the chicken and then cook the chicken and put it in the eggs. Okay, that's too much chicken. I don't know who's back there cooking some kind of poultry serial killer, some barnyard strangler. That's an omelet that spans two generations.
4: That's wrong.
5: That's not breakfast. That's a vendetta. You know, that's like taking your hamburger and dipping it into your milk. You don't do it. It's not kosher. You got to separate some things. You know what I mean?
6: I actually have a sexual fantasy associated with the earthquake.
0: Go.
6: All right, woke chick up.
0: Uh-huh.
6: In my fantasy, I'm making love to this woman.
0: Yeah.
6: And then all of a sudden, she feels the earth move beneath her.
3: Ah, yes.
6: And then she rolls over on top of me and shields me from debris. Safety first, everybody. Safety first.
0: Morning laughter just might be the best medicine.
7: No matter how hard I try, can't keep my hands off my face.
0: Bob and Tom Radio. We know what you need. Here's another healthy dose of Bob and Tom Extra.
8: Jess Hooker is at the news desk.
9: I am.
8: Jeff Oske is at the NHTSA sports desk.
10: What's up, buddy?
8: Nice. Looking rad. There's Ace Cosby.
11: Hello.
8: I'm Josh Arnold. There's Tom.
12: Thank you very much.
8: You're welcome.
12: Just getting organized over here.
9: Jeffy, is that your bedroom voice?
10: I don't have a bedroom voice.
9: You don't?
10: I don't think so.
12: Beating on the door saying, let me in.
10: Stop starting without me.
8: Are you a high-pitched completer?
10: I'm silent. I'm like a ninja.
8: Oh.
9: Really?
10: Oh, yeah.
8: What's that about?
9: That seems very opposite of you everywhere else.
10: Well, I have 3 children. That's what that's about.
9: Okay, gotcha.
12: I just like the word completer. That sounds like the name. If that isn't the name of a band, the Completers.
8: I knew a girl who complained because her husband was a high-pitched completer.
9: Oh,
8: the way she said, the way she put it was, I was like, oh, that's no good.
9: That is no good at all.
8: Yeah. I mean, what do you do?
9: That's a deal breaker.
12: That's a one-way ticket to Christopher Street.
9: Yeah. You put a pillow over his face.
8: I mean, you got to want to, it's a bummer when you don't want to please.
12: That's an Anderson Cooper arrival.
8: I'd like to think old AC is, it goes the opposite.
12: You've heard that Anderson Cooper giggle, right?
8: Oh, yeah, yeah.
12: That would be it.
8: Hey, okay. I sometimes have a high-pitched giggle. You do, too.
9: Yeah.
12: No, well. I think it depends on the circumstances,
8: yeah.
12: Certainly. We had a story about the python hunt going on in Florida, but this is a different snake story that I think is creepier.
9: It is creepy. Floodwaters triggered by Typhoon Maysak unleash hundreds of snakes from a snake-breeding farm in China.
12: Now stop right there. A snake breeding farm.
9: Mm-hmm. Why?
12: And
10: because we wanted another COVID.
12: And among other things, they're breeding the deadliest of snakes.
9: Yes. The Independent reports that heavy rainfall led to the escape of nearly 900 reptiles, including venomous cobras.
8: Mm.
12: So is this because do they have to harvest the venom for anti-venom or something?
9: Is that what that is?
12: I don't know. I do not know.
10: I don't know either, but
12: I mean, boy. It doesn't sound, the snake farm, what is it? And the cow goes moo, moo, moo, and the duck goes quack, quack, quack, and the snake goes, no, it doesn't fit. Snake farm.
10: You guys know the Ray Wiley Hubbard song, Snake Farm?
8: just sounds nasty. Snake
12: There's
8: farm.
12: There's a song?
8: Pretty much is.
9: No.
8: Snake farm. It's Reptile House. Snake farm.
12: What?
8: Oh, it's awesome. It's about a strip club.
9: Oh.
8: That they call the Snake Farm, but it's
9: okay, that's cool.
8: So good.
12: Who does it?
8: Ray Riley Hubbard.
12: Okay.
8: Snake Farm.
9: Viral footage showed scores of snakes swimming through floodwaters, while another video showed villagers trying to catch the snakes with bamboo sticks.
12: Well, that'll do it.
9: An official said the team has been organized to capture the snakes. One person has said that they were bitten and is receiving emergency care.
8: Man.
9: Yeah.
8: King cobras are terrifying.
9: Yes. Yeah.
8: They're massive.
9: Is that the ones that have like the ears?
12: They slowly display out. Yeah.
8: Crazy.
12: Like a bad neighbor. Snake farms there.
8: Are those snakes?
12: Yeah. Yeah. It looks like a raft of snakes.
8: It's comical.
12: Look
8: at these snakes.
9: They look like little baby
8: Loch Ness
9: monsters.
8: Yes. Yeah. It looks like a ton of Loch Ness monsters going down a river.
12: Yeah.
8: As Tom said, rafted up.
9: What are those stripe ones? Is that
10: that'll hurt.
8: Look
10: you.
8: At that guy. That's a cobra staring right at you.
9: Oh my gosh.
10: Hey, Jesse, you want to come join our snake posse?
8: I'm good, man. I'm good, but I appreciate the invite.
12: Now, Snake Posse sounds like a cool name for a band.
8: Oh, yeah.
12: Yeah. I found Snake Farm.
8: Oh, it's so good.
12: Is this clean?
8: Yeah. Yeah.
12: Because, okay, here we go. Every time I do this, it ends with the first words always end up being obscene.
9: Yeah,
8: I love this song.
12: Okay, here we go. Hello, Snake Farm, are you there?
9: Here it comes.
12: Is this it? Nice guitar.
8: I don't know what version this is.
12: Oh my gosh, this is Paul Thorne's version.
8: Oh, okay. I was going to say, that's not.

0: Yeah,
1: it's great.
0: I've never heard Paul Thorne's version.
1: Wow, I love Paul Thorne.
0: Yeah, I do too.
1: That's good. He's a frequent visitor, by the way.
0: I feel like I could have written those lyrics.
2: Oh, really?
0: Yeah. It's a fun one, man. That's a fun one.
1: Snake Farm. Again, yeah. I didn't know there were such a thing.
0: But in that case, it's a strip club.
1: I see.
0: Okay. You can get bit at the Snake Farm.
3: Is it a real strip club? Do you know?
0: Not that I don't know. Oh, okay. I don't know.
3: Might have to look it up. Now I'm curious.
1: Wow. I'll have to find out why you would have a real snake farm. I mean, it must be for the venom. I guess.
0: Right? I don't know. In China, though, it could be for those wet markets. You never
3: they
0: know.
3: Eat them?
1: Oh, to eat them?
0: Yeah.
2: Yeah. Have you had snake before?
0: No. I've seen it, and I've not had it.
2: I've had fried rattlesnake.
0: Okay.
3: Too, yeah, nuggets.
2: But they had a bunch of interesting game. Like, there was, like, a lizard or what... like one of those lizards.
0: Like and iguana
2: they,
0: or
2: oh, yeah, I'm
0: Komodo
2: sorry.
0: Dragon.
2: Iguana. They had alligator. And it all pretty much tasted the same.
1: Was gotcha. Is it all battered? And
2: yeah, it was all battered and fried. Yeah, but the rattlesnake nuggets weren't bad.
3: No, all I thought they were kind of chewy, to be honest. A little chewy, a little tough. Yeah.
0: I had rattlesnake eggs one time, but that was just a clever way of the restaurant. That's what they called their jalapeno poppers.
2: Oh.
3: That's cute.
1: But I mean, so this was in this case, this was a flood following what, a typhoon.
3: Yeah.
1: I mean, flood bad, snakes worse.
3: Yeah.
1: But I mean, this happens with floods here in the States, not a snake farm, but you get the snakes gators are all coming up and the gators are coming up. Yikes.
3: Okay. Relocated?
1: Yeah. Okay. That's our two snake hunt stories.
3: Yeah, no more snakes in the news.
1: What else you got?
3: A recent study suggests that people who view pornography more frequently tend to experience higher levels of depression.
0: Hey, that makes sense.
2: Well, they just aren't viewing the right pornography.
0: Yeah. Quit Googling crying chicks.
2: Yeah.
3: The findings suggest that this relationship exists independently of a person's age, gender, or moral beliefs about watching pornography.
1: Interesting.
0: I think that would be, I can see why there would be a correlation there.
3: Yeah.
0: You're not out meeting people. You're...
3: Yeah, you're
0: kind of etching away at your soul. Yeah.
3: You're missing out on the most fun part of sex. Like being with someone, right? No? Jeffy?
1: You know, they say that people who are into butt play are bummed.
3: They're bummed.
0: Is that what they say?
1: Bummed out and bummed in.
3: Do you think that after you view, you feel better? You feel energized? You feel happier?
0: It depends.
3: Yeah?
0: Yeah. Sometimes, yes. Other times, you know, when it's the day after Christmas and I just spent the money my grandparents gave me. I didn't really feel great about that.
1: And In the Outdoor wasn't that much of a good movie anyway, right?
3: All right.
1: It's not just a Zeppelin song. Yeah.
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6: Right, this is Ian St. Ian. Welcome to Rock Minute. As usual, Rock Minute is brought to you by Gibson and Marshall. If you don't play Gibson and Marshall, you're a wanker! Right, I'm very excited today. A very special guest, a legend in rock and roll. Here he is, the legendary Who guitar player, singer, songwriter, Pete Townshend. All right, Pete Townshend! Pete, come here. Pete.
7: What?
6: Pete, come here. What? I'm going to interview you.
7: What?
6: Pete, I'm going to interview you.
7: I can't hear you.
6: All right. All right, Pete. It's great having you here. It's great having you here. I've always been a fan. I've always been a fan of The Who's music. And I was just wondering if you could tell me something about one of my favorite Who songs of all time.
7: What?
6: My favorite Who song of all time, an early hit, Substitute. It was a great song.
7: I've never had a prostitute.
6: No, not a prostitute. It's a song, Substitute.
7: Now, I know what it's like to be a woman. Because I've been a woman.
8: What the hell are you talking about?
7: What?
8: What the hell? That's it, right? I'm off.
7: Did you turn my headphones
8: on? He's bloody dead. This
5: has been Rock Minute with your host, Ian St. Ian.
9: There were many pranks that I did that scared the hell out of me.
10: Uh-huh.
9: One of them was we didn't have traffic reports. The station didn't want to pay for that.
10: Uh-huh.
9: And so one day I decided that we would just get a helicopter sound effect and claim that the newsman was out there flying the helicopter. Traffic's moving. Tim, hey, did I leave the instruction manual there in the station? Yeah, Charlie, it's here. It's on the council. Why? I forgot how to turn this thing. Yeah, I can see you out the window. You're headed right for the Bank One building. Charlie, Tim, look it up. Look it up. Yes, on page 22. It's a stick, but you got to push a button at the same time. Charlie, you're headed right. Oh, Tim, I can't. And then the classic closet, that sound effect, the overstuffed closet is what it's called. Tom,
11: bowling. I think we actually have that.
9: So, Charlie, Tim.
12: You poor bastard.
10: So, Mark, you're a single guy.
11: Yeah, I tell you, though, it's tough because I got these neighbors behind me.
10: Really?
11: My neighbor, Gail, very...
10: Gail
11: is a woman who just moved. Her bedroom wall is right behind mine, and she has a new boyfriend.
10: Mm-hmm.
11: And I found this out. His name is...

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2: I was driving down US 41, some idiot crossed the line. I had to swerve to miss him, knocked down a deer crossing sign, took out some woman's mailbox, wound up hitting a pothole. And the last thing I remember, I was chewing on a telephone pole, but I had on clean underwear. Clean underwear. My mama would have been proud of me, cause I had on a pair. I had on clean underwear when they took me to intensive care. Yeah, the doctor and nurse said, look at there, he's got clean underwear. I was in there for about a month, I got off the critical list. Scared me up a date with a physical therapist. Took her out for dinner and drinks and got her back to my pad. She said she liked the lights on, and boy, I was glad I had on clean underwear.

0: 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He's got clean underwear. Clean. 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Clean. Clean Hanes, BVDs, and Fruit of the Loom. I gotta work on my blues ending.
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3: You know, I travel a lot. 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And since this is a morning show, that was tough.
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3: 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I will. 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
5: We cover a lot of news here on the Bob and Tom Show with Christy Lee at the news desk each and every week, really each and every day. But on Friday, Jeff Oskey comes along and mentions the news that we failed to mention, with a few jokes thrown in as well. That's on the way on a Friday here on Bob and Tom Radio.
6: Hi, everybody. Christy Lee with your Bob and Tom Entertainment News Update. George Clooney reports his family were forced to evacuate their home in southeastern France due to a nearby wildfire about 55 miles east of Marseille. That fire broke out Wednesday afternoon, burning about 250 acres. 700 residents evacuated but were eventually allowed to return late yesterday after the fire was controlled. Donna Mills, the 85-year-old star of 1980s soap opera Knots Landing, has joined OnlyFans. The page is free to subscribe to, with paid content available for between $10 and $60. It does not appear to feature any nudity. And Red Baron is celebrating its 50th anniversary with a 50-topping pizza. The company is holding a sweepstakes to win the pizzas on its website. 10 lucky folks will win a Red Baron Pizza Supreme Supreme Pizza and a gold-colored pizza tray. Good luck, and that's your news. I'm Christy Lee. More of the Bob and Tom Show coming up.
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8: Comedian Greg Hahn is here with us.
9: I used to date a girl 13 years younger than me. They chew a lot of gum. You know what I mean? They do a lot of young girl stuff. It's kind of annoying. You know what I mean? Like, you'll be driving along, they'll see a car with a headlight out, and they'll do that pediddle thing.
10: Sure. What's going on? It's a pediddle. It's a pediddle.
9: Well, you go over railroad tracks, her feet would come off the floorboard, some superstitious thing like that. You know what I mean? Wow. Or as we'd see a VW bug, she'd punch me in the shoulder. Punch buggy. Whatever. Punch buggy. Sometimes we see like a VW bug with its headlight out while we're going over railroad tracks. All hell's breaking loose. Spinning around, crashing my window, breaking everything. Whatever. You ever been on a date where after a couple hours you find it nearly impossible not to say, somebody kill me?
11: My best friend Jack fell from his ladder, drunk as a skunk at his work one day. Broke his back, bruised his bladder, switched to beer, now he's okay. Grandma Thelma beat up me auntie, all liquored up on the lawn one day. So we took away her box of Chianti, switched to beer, now she's okay. Ah, how do you get your head to clear? Switch to beer, switch to beer. You don't have to go to

0: 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You don't have to go to AA. 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
1: 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Nice, right?

0: What gives?
1: I'm just sitting down at the tattoo parlor with my daughter. And
2: stop right there. That's pretty scary.
1: I'm having my tattoos redone. She's 14, and she's going to be a freshman in high school.
3: She's very witty. She's a sparkling, wonderful girl. Right. She's been on this show, and she better not get a tattoo, you idiot.
1: No, but everybody at the tattoo parlor thought she was 18, 19.
4: Yeah, going to get a tattoo.
1: Yeah. Mm-hmm.
4: And so you took – that was your daddy day?
1: Daddy-daughter day. We went to the tattoo parlor.
4: You went to a tattoo parlor?
1: Uh-huh.
4: Classy.
1: I kept trying to talk.
2: Here's the one I want you to get, sweetie.
4: Uh-huh.
2: It's I know that's a lawnmower, and that's the Pink Panther.
4: No daughters, man.
1: I kept trying to tell her.
3: Sorry.
1: You know, if you ever get a crush on a boy, here's what you need to do: just tattoo his name on your shoulder and walk up to him and go, "Look at this. You take me seriously now?" You know, stuff like that.
3: Yeah.
1: And
4: that's great advice.
5: Mm-hmm. Good morning, sunshine.
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6: Ladies and gentlemen, Bob and Tom.
8: The other day, I got an actual text from my daughter. Hey, I have a line on a free horse. Can I have it?
7: Can I have
9: it? Are you kidding me?
8: And I go, how much is it a month? And she goes, I don't know. It can't be that much.
10: To feed it. A horse?
11: Yeah.
8: Yeah.
12: Do you think the horse has a sign around its neck that says free horse?
11: I hope so.
9: It would be at your
11: sitting
9: house?
11: Sitting by the driveway on the next to the mailbox.
8: No, well, it is missing an eye.
11: Okay.
9: A one-eyed horse.
8: It's a one-eyed horse for free.
7: Happiest days of your life are when you buy a horse. 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
7: Welcome back to the Bob and Tom Show. We're in the O'Reilly Auto Parts studios. There's Christy Lee at the news desk.
11: Hello.
7: There's Jess Hooker.
14: Hi.
7: At the food desk.
14: Yeah.
7: There's amazing things happening in the break room. I don't know
11: really?
7: If she shared that with you yet, but tomorrow is Josh Arnold.
11: Tomorrow's Josh Arnold.
7: Hi there. It's his 10th anniversary.
12: That's right.
7: 10 years, Christy. He's
14: Yay.
7: Been
14: here.
12: Crazy.
14: Congratulations,
12: Thank
14: Joshy.
12: You. And apologies to those who don't care for me.
11: I don't think there's anyone out there who doesn't care for you.
12: Don't, no. We don't need to solicit those letters.
8: There's some people who really, really hate it.
11: Are you kidding? I can't believe that.
12: I'm not for everybody. That's all right.
7: I don't want to know if anybody hates me. It would destroy me, I think. Maybe not. I don't know. That's Jeff Oskey.
8: Everyone loves Chick.
7: Running his trap. There's Ace Cosby. Hello. I'm Chick, and 10 years is bananas time. I have no idea how it got to be 10 years.
12: I mean, it feels like I've been here a while, but it doesn't. It seems shorter than that.
7: Yeah.
14: Jeffy, how long have you been here?
8: 9.
14: Oh, okay.
7: Yeah. Is that right?
14: Nice.
11: We've been in here 22 years.
14: That's crazy.
7: In this studio.
14: Yeah.
11: That's crazy. To me, it seems like 5 years ago.
7: 22 years.
11: Yeah.
14: I was an intern in the back, but then when I came to work, you guys had moved up here. So, yeah.
7: Man, oh, man.
14: Yeah, that's nuts. Well, in celebration of Josh's anniversary, we did not make a cake.
12: That's okay.
14: And by we, I mean me. I don't know why I say it like that. But instead, I did his favorite pasta salad that we make usually once a summer, right?
12: Oh, and it is one of my favorite foods. I love this.
14: Yeah.
12: Your pasta salad. It's tortellini.
14: Yeah.
12: And, oh, man, yeah. And,
14: yeah. Fresh herbs out of the...
7: Pepperoni?
14: Yeah. Salami and capicola.
12: It's a meal.
14: Yeah, it is. Yeah.

0: And then I figured that's I didn't touching. Need to write anything.
1: I actually I have a sexual fantasy associated with the earthquake.
2: Go.
1: All right, woke chick up.
2: Uh-huh.
1: In my fantasy, I am making love to this woman.
2: Yeah.
1: And then all of a sudden, she feels the earth move beneath her.
3: Ah, yes.
1: And then she rolls over on top of me and shields me from debris.
0: Safety first, everybody. Safety first.
3: Eyebrow dandruff. That's disgusting. Is that a thing?
4: I'm not proud of it.
3: Why would you bring that up on the air?
4: I didn't. It was Christy did. Yeah. It was said in confidence off the air.
0: Yeah.
3: Don't ever say eyebrow dandruff in front of a potential lover.
5: Oh, okay.
4: Hey, look, ladies. If I'm on top, you might get sprinkled on.
6: Well, let it snow.
3: If you're on top, I'll just let everybody else finish that.
4: Oh, I see. If you're on top, you got about eight seconds to live. Is that it?
3: I wouldn't say eight.
4: If you're on top, Godspeed to your ribs, ladies. Is that what we're getting at?
3: Jim Gaffigan joins us in the studio. Jim is a veteran comedian and actor, famous for a couple of oddball appearances on Sex and the City.
7: But I am an actor and a comedian, but I'll tell you guys, I wish I was a film director just in everyday life, so when someone was telling me a boring story, I could just go, and cut. I didn't finish. We got it. That's a wrap.
6: God.
7: When you think about it, that would come in handy. You come home late, God, your wife's like, where the hell were you? And cut. All right, let's try it again. This time you don't care where I was. In fact, you're happy to see me. Let's try it topless. Action.
8: They don't say we didn't warn you.
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11: 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We're back in just a few. 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
8: Ladies and gentlemen, Bob and Tom.
12: Jackie, if you want to find out about this cheating app, there's a documentary called Ashley Madison.
11: Yeah, I watched it.
12: 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And you would think, well, that's the end of Ashley Madison. And it wasn't.
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12: People still got on it. Because that was how they found out about it. Was it leaking? And people were like, thank you for using this. <It's>
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11: Hello.
15: Jess Hooker is here.
6: Hi.
15: Hooker the Cooker. Check that out on YouTube. There's Josh Arnold.
4: Hi.
15: There's Ace Cosby.
17: Hello.
15: Hello, I'm Chick. And hello, Jeff Hoske.
18: Hey, man.
15: And I believe we're at the news desk.
11: A Singapore court has fined a French student $465 for licking a straw from an orange juice vending machine and putting it back into the dispenser.
15: Oh.
11: Didier Gaspard Owen Maximilian.
15: Oh, my.
11: That's his
15: goodness name.
11: They
15: call him Maxi.
11: Pleaded guilty to one count of public nuisance. The 19-year-old who is studying in Singapore garnered widespread attention earlier this year after he posted the video of himself licking the straw on Instagram with the caption, city is not safe.
15: Oh.
11: The company that owns the vending machine.
15: Yeah.
11: I'm going to spell this and not say it. I, small I, mm-hmm. You know how that works. Capital J-O-O-Z.
6: Oh, okay.
17: Oh, okay.
11: Said it replaced all 500 straws in the machine dispenser after Mr. Maximilian's stunt.
15: I juice.
11: Yes.
15: J-O-O-Z.
11: Yes.
15: Okay. I guess.
11: Juice would have been better.
15: Anything would have been better, actually, now that I think about it.
17: Yeah.
11: Didier Gaspard Owen Maximilian.
15: They call him Lefty.
11: Boy, if that isn't a trust fund baby, I'll kick your ass.
15: What is it? A Nepo baby, right?
11: Are Nepo babies if they all get a actors job, and actresses? Oh, there are people that just get a job because of their parents,
15: I think so.
17: Right.
11: Yeah.
17: I think nepotism.
11: That's what it is. Yeah.
15: Yeah. Like Bobby Kennedy.
11: Mm-hmm.
17: Sure.
15: Yeah. Your brother gave him a job. He was never made attorney general after that.
17: No.
15: Go ahead, try and find him.
11: swingers club in England is on the market for $1.4 million.
15: Hello.
11: The 3-bedroom cottage.
17: Know what I mean?
11: Called Chunky Muffins.
15: Wow. Let me ask you, is your wife a Chunky Muffin? Hey?
17: Is she a goer?
15: Does she go? I bet she does.
11: It comes complete with commercial outbuildings, offices, and garages.
17: Well, she is from Bolton.
15: Yes.
17: Say no more.
11: As well as having versatile entertainment facilities with lifestyle potential.
17: Wow.
11: The property's currently being used.
15: Wait a minute. 3 bedrooms?
11: That's what I thought.
15: Don't you need not more big bedrooms enough if you're going to be a swinger?
11: It's not really big enough.
15: Right.
6: You could be a small swinger.
11: Swingers club.
6: Your circle is
15: can you be an amateur tiny swinger?
17: I guess. At the Chunky Muffin, there ain't no small swingers. That's a BBW club.
15: That's Chunky Muffin does imply, yeah.
11: The property currently being used as Lincolnshire's premier swingers venue.
15: Yes.
11: It boasts game rooms.
15: Uh-huh.
11: Dungeons.
15: Brilliant.
17: What?
11: Dungeons.
15: Oh, dungeons.
11: Play areas.
15: Right.
11: A jacuzzi, a sauna, and a bar.
17: Yeah.
11: Chunky Muffins is run by a husband and wife team, Neil and Michelle Wright.
2: That's right. How are you?
5: Hello, this is my wife, Michelle.
11: And it comes the name from pet names they've given to each other, Chunk for Neil and Muffin for Michelle.
15: Really?
11: Isn't that sweet?
15: It doesn't mean...
6: Does Muffin also imply...
11: Her butt?
6: Her front?
2: Virginia.
6: Your muffin.
15: You ain't seen nothing. Till you're down on a muffin.
17: Mm-hmm.
11: It began as a private club in 2010 before expanding into a bigger business, which has left residents and local politicians divided, saying they are morally opposed to it.
6: Mm.
11: And it's unclear why the couple is selling the property.
2: We want out of the swinger business.
5: I thought this was a free contract. Right, Muffin? Yes.
11: I went to a art show one time.
15: An art show?
11: Yes, a gallery opening at a home. And apparently that home had been a swingers club at one point.
15: Oh.
11: And you would go, there was a huge bathroom. I mean, half the size of this room. And it was just a shower, like with a tub on one end. And then 8 shower nozzles.
17: Oh, yeah.
11: It was a huge jacuzzi tub thing at one end of it.
6: Yeah.
15: Nothing says swinger like multi shower head.
11: Yeah. Right.
6: Well, yeah. Do you guys follow Zillow Gone Wild?
11: Yes.
6: That's like,
15: I don't. I'm
6: 50% of those are swingers clubs. They have to be, or torture facilities.
15: Zillow Gone Wild.
6: So it's just like crazy weird. Some of them are really cool, like throwback houses and stuff like that. But then some of them, some bad stuff's going on.
7: Dude, downtown in our city here for the longest time was a 3-story swingers club, and it would have hundreds and hundreds of cars in the parking lot.
6: What?
7: It was crazy.
11: You went there.
7: Yeah, I went once with a girlfriend.
6: That's the one you went to.
7: And they had 5 hot tubs. They had 10 big shower rooms. They had 20 confessionals. They had like 50 bedrooms.
17: Let's not call them confessionals. They were they were glory hole closets.
7: Well, they called them confessionals. But they had 2 bars, 2 dance floors. I mean, it was
11: huge.
7: Crazy.
6: So when you're a swinger, you're not just swapping partners. Like, there's a lot more extracurricular
17: when you're
6: things
17: a swinger, you're a swinger all the way, babe.
6: I guess.
15: From your first cigarette to your last dying day.
7: That's right.
15: Yeah. I'll tell you that.
7: No, we just sat on a couch fully clothed, freaked out for 4.5 hours. Couldn't wait to get out of there.
15: No kidding.
11: Yeah, it was
7: horrible. But like there's some people who are fully clothed and there's some people just walking around in their birthday suit, just swinging like a pendulum.
15: That seems to me like a ripe situation for starting a fight.
6: Is that an invite-only situation?
7: You had to call a number and have a password.
6: Was it
11: legal?
7: I'm saying there were officers there, but I think off the clock type guards thing. But they had DJs and bartenders.
11: Cash bar?
6: Wow.
7: You brought your own, and they would hold it and mix your drink for you.
6: Oh,
15: BYOB.
7: Yeah.
6: No liquor license.
7: Yeah.
17: Interesting.
7: Yeah. But hundreds and hundreds of just
17: everyday people. Like, my biggest fear was I was going to run into my parents' friends.
11: Oh, oh yes, right.
17: Like, because it's they're mostly 40 and up, was I would there, say.
11: And I wasn't paying total attention. I apologize. Was there a cover charge?
17: There was. We went on couples night, and it was $80 a couple.
11: Okay.
17: But on the next night, they're single men are allowed. And they were $300 to get in.
2: I mean, that makes sense.
17: Single women got in free.
2: That all makes sense. Yeah. What year would this have been?
17: I was 27.
15: 90s?
17: So 25 years ago.
2: Okay.
17: Or 20 years. Wow. I can't do math. Yeah.
2: Did they play music?
17: Oh, yeah. Like I said, they had DJs. The best part was, though, I worked at a brokerage firm across the street, and they sold it, and they had an auction, and they were bringing out all the mattresses and piling them up in the back of people's pickup trucks and driving off. Is and I'm like, right? What motel is that mattress going to? Oh, yeah.
15: Yikes. No, but you're sitting there on the couch with your girlfriend, and do you like her or something like that?
17: No, it was more like, oh my gosh, get a load of this. It was a lot of Tom. Yeah. Like, oh my gosh, look at this guy.
15: Okay.
2: But chick, the insecure have no business going there. Like, that would be bad.
15: I guess.
2: Oh, I see you staring at her a little bit. We're in the wrong place on.
11: Right. Yeah.
17: We had one man approach us naked, and he came up, and I mean, just a elephant trunk on him. And he's like, would your lady like a massage? And I was like, would you like a massage? She just goes, and I go, no, thank you. He goes, oh, okay, have a great night, and just walked off.
11: Yeah,
17: and
11: so everybody's polite.
2: I would not like a massage, but I'll bang you with that elephant trunk.
17: No, I could not have performed in this place on 5 Viagra. Yeah. Like, it was so uncomfortable. My guy was hiding like a turtle. Like, he was... not even poking his head out.
11: Were there special rooms for people to actually do it, or were they just doing it?
17: No, right? There were like 50 bedrooms, but then there were bedrooms that had windows into the other bedrooms, so you could be on one side and the other couple's on the other side, so you guys can't touch, but you can watch each other.
2: All right.
11: Okay.
17: And then there were a few just orgy rooms where it was like a huge bed in the middle and just a bar around it, and everybody's just sitting there watching what's going on in the middle.
11: Are you serious?
17: Yeah, with like swings and stuff.
2: Was it like in Beetlejuice where one door you opened and the guy goes, that's the lost souls room.
17: Yeah. Oh, dude, it was so crazy.
11: That's not.
17: I couldn't believe it existed. I wasn't right for a month after that. Like, I couldn't believe this existed.
2: Was there
17: in
2: an
17: a
2: odor?
17: City? Oh, yeah.
11: Oh.
17: But strip club odor.
2: Oh, okay.
17: Like, they had those misters blowing something out.
2: Right.
17: Like cotton candy.
2: I mean, this place sounds like it was well designed.
17: Yeah. Oh, dude, it was 3 stories.
2: Wow.
17: It was probably 10,000, 15,000 square feet. It was
11: huge. Owned it? Was it a person?
17: No clue.
2: Wow.
11: That's crazy.
17: No clue.
11: I wonder how long it was in business.
17: Downtown. Right at the corner of Capitol and Meridian.
15: Oh, my. Yeah, that's downtown. Yeah,
11: that is.
15: Holy hell.
17: Now it's an office building.
2: That's cool. That's cool.
11: I wonder if there's sex ghosts that just wander the halls.
2: If you listen closely at night, you can still hear
15: the bed squeaking.
2: You can still hear things like, ooh. Can I kiss your wife?
15: Would you like a massage? Yeah.
11: An anime convention in southern China recently evicted several cosplayers.
15: Sochi?
11: After they put their bare feet in water and sold the so-called feet juice.
15: Juice?
11: At the Firefly Comic Convention in Gangzhou, some Chinese female cosplayers sat on chairs with their feet submerged in large boxes filled with water infused with lemon slices.
2: This just happened here and it was a huge hit.
11: Yeah.
15: Really?
11: Their companions used disposable cups to scoop up the feet juice.
2: Feet juice.
11: Feet juice. To sell to spectators for $7 a cup.
2: Gosh darn it.
11: Some viral videos depicted visitors lying on the ground with their mouths open trying to catch the water dripping from the cosplayers' feet.
2: They loved it. They just loved it.
11: The foot luge. Convention organizers eventually
2: Everybody got foot luge.
15: Did you see the Knicks?
11: They were asked to leave, by the way.
15: The Knicks celebration at one point downtown New York City, this girl was twerking. She was on the trash can. Yeah.
11: Yeah.
15: And there was a guy... And she stuck her feet out, and he just went to town on her both feet.
2: He absolutely, I mean, it's like he was born to do it.
11: Really?
15: She was having a great time. He was having a great time.
2: We could all
4: wish to be kissed that passionately at some point
6: kidding.
4: In our lives.
6: No,
15: absolutely.
6: So the foot fetish thing, it's not just like you like feet. Like there's guys who like strangers' feet. Like it's very, it can get specific.
15: Oh, yeah.
4: I think so.
15: Right? The shoe dangle.
4: Or some want them clean and right. well pedicured. Others want them freshly stepped in.
6: No.
17: So yes. Was this
4: squashed pumpkin?
15: Yeah. Okay.
17: Was this yeah. woman, did she have on shoes?
4: No, that, she didn't, because he puts, doesn't no, he put?
15: He puts almost a whole foot yeah. in his mouth.
17: So yeah. she's walking around New York City barefoot, yeah. and you put that in your mouth?
4: On a yeah. trash can.
17: Oh, yeah. my God.
4: Might as well just suck on a rat. Yeah.
11: This is a different, this is a picture of the cosplayer.
4: Right, right. Oh, yeah, that guy's really, he's really, he's sipping from the bowl of yeah. foot juice.
15: He's bobbing for.
17: Bobbing for bunions.
15: Yeah,
4: this is really, really, really unsettling.
15: Yeah. I don't think I'm going to be right after
17: if
15: that.
17: If you went down to Gen Con and put your feet in, how many glasses do you think you would sell?
4: Boy, I'd be lucky if I sold two, I bet. You know what I mean?
17: Yeah. It's because it's who
4: they
17: it
4: want
17: is.
4: Cute. They want yeah. cute cosplay girls and yeah. stuff. Yeah.
15: Well, there are those.
4: Right, right.
11: There are theirs. Yeah.
4: But I think I would just be, you know, I'd be shocked if I sold a couple.
15: Yeah.
4: And then I guess I would go get, I don't know, a number four at
15: that's right.
4: McDonald's or whatever.
15: You have the four?
4: Hey, they bought me. I don't even know what the four is.
15: I don't either.
11: Coming up, we have a history lesson.
15: Yes, we do.
11: Yes, we do.
15: But first, you know, everybody's talking about weight loss injections. 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
17: The other day, I got an actual text from my daughter. 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
4: it? Are you kidding me?
17: 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And she goes, I don't know. 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
6: A horse?
11: Yeah.
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17: It's a one-eyed horse for free.
15: Happiest days of your life are when you buy a horse. 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
24: Have spent Friday in crowded shelters, or many have slept in cars as they face shortages of water, electricity, and fuel. Punishing summer temperatures stoked fears of heat-related illness. The death toll rose to 34. The Kumamoto Prefecture government said as rescuers raced to find those still missing after the quake triggered a mall explosion, toppled a factory chimney, and flattened homes. As of Friday, search operations continue, but the number of missing remains unknown. More than 79,000 homes without water, over 800 others without electricity in Japan. And that's a look at things you may have missed on a Friday. 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
3: Comedian Greg Hahn is here with us.
25: I love going on dates. You get to go to the girl's place and meet her pets. They always have cats. It's always cats. It's never anything cool like a wild dingo or a wolverine. It's never a venomous duck or a bat.
15: Venomous duck.
25: Never get like a porcupine. It's usually usually two cats. Like a little one she just rescued from the trash 10 seconds ago. Just got run over by a train or something. Still has leaves stuck to its rear end. It's bulimic and anemic. Then the girl's got to tell you like the story how she met the cat. Oh, I put some milk out on Tuesday. She drank all the milk and came back on Wednesday. That's a beautiful story. Take your top off.
26: My most recent marriage was a disaster. It made the wreck of the Edmunds Fitzgerald look like a fender bender.
27: Wow.
26: Sorry to hear that.
27: Hello.
28: And you remember Lord's famous line about gun control.
26: Yes. It, the relationship taught me a lot. It taught me they won't sell you a handgun if you're crying.
3: Jim, we mentioned that you are a tall man.
27: Yes. 6'6", huh?
3: 6'6". Are you a single guy or married guy?
28: I just got married.
3: Oh, congratulations. Yes. How's that going?
28: First timer?
29: Yeah, first timer.
15: Wow.
29: Yeah.
27: How about that?
29: I'm learning, you know, very slowly. I'm learning, you know, like, you know, when women get married, they take the guy's name, and I'm learning that us guys are also giving my married name is somebody. Somebody's got to take the trash out. At first, I was like, is she talking to somebody else? Is there somebody else here?
27: Somebody.
29: Shouldn't we be on a first name basis by now? Well, someone's going to have to go to the hardware store. Somebody's going to have to put this table together.
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30: Good morning. How you guys doing?
27: Fine. We're a little stunned, but we're okay.
30: I got one for you. I was telling him, when I was in a service in Germany, I hooked up with another service member, and she said, choke me, you dirty bastard, I'm going to go like a freight train.
15: Wait, no, hold on.
27: Write that down, chick.
15: Choke me, you dirty bastard.
27: I'm going to go like a freight train.
15: All right. I like the looks of that. Yes, I like that very much.
27: Oh, my.
30: Yeah, she was kind of weird. She used to like me to choke her with that rubber surgical tubing.
27: That takes a little work, doesn't it?
30: Yeah.
27: That takes a little work.
30: Yeah.
27: I think that's probably to stop her from farting, Tom.
31: Good morning, sunshine.
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11: Yeah,
12: and the crazy thing is they got doxxed as a website, and they were like, somebody's trying to put them out of business. And so they were like, we're going to leak all the names. And they did. And you would think, well, that's the end of Ashley Madison. And it wasn't.
15: No.
12: People still got on it, because they did. That was how they found out about it. Was it leaking? And people were like, thank you for using this. It's insane.
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0: Still cheaper than therapy and twice as weird. This is Bob.
15: Welcome back to the O'Reilly Auto Parts Studios. This is the Bob and Tom Show. Christy Lee at the news desk.
11: Well, hello. Welcome to Friday.
15: Friday. I apologize. Jess Hooker is here. There's Josh Arnold.
2: Friday.
15: There's Ace Cosby.
2: Smells good.
15: It does smell good in here. There's Jeff Oskey.
4: Hey there.
15: I am Chicken. I think it's time for today in history. On this day, we're going to start off big.
4: It's the last day of July, my friends.
15: Unbelievable.
11: Isn't that amazing?
15: Right?
2: Where does the time go?
15: We're firmly in the last half
11: of
15: 26.
2: Whoosh. Tomorrow starts the dog days, doesn't it? Days.
15: Right. Day, dog.
2: Sometimes.
11: Dog days.
2: Mess up my words.
11: Oh, we do that. I do that all the time.
5: How about a little toothpick wisdom on the Bob and Tom Show?
2: Yeah. You know. When they say the dog days of summer.
15: Uh-huh.
2: It's because it's hotter than dog sex out there.
15: I think we all know how hot that is. Uh-huh.
5: Well, daggum, consider me educated.
15: Toothpick wisdom. Yeah. We got a snout tro now.
11: I like that.
15: That means it's a bit.
4: I worked with a guy. He would go, "Oh, it is hotter than dog sex out here."
11: Did you really?
4: That is an unappealing sentence. Yeah.
15: Was he by any chance in sales?
4: For a little bit?
15: Uh-huh.
4: Closeouts.
15: Okay. Oh.
4: Yeah.
15: All right.
4: That's a whole other kind of salesperson.
15: Oh. Yes, it is.
4: The closeout guy.
15: Yeah.
4: Hey, nobody wanted these. I'm going to sell them to you.
15: I'm going to make you want them. Yeah. Here's the deal. On this day in 1975, in the early morning hours, James Riddle Hoffa disappeared.
4: Is his middle name honestly Riddle?
15: R-I-D-D-L-E.
4: Boy, your name is your destiny, isn't
15: it?
4: Yeah.
15: He was officially reported missing after he failed to return home the previous night. He's popularly believed to have been the victim of a murder. Conclusive evidence never found. Hoffa's fate to this day remains a mystery.
4: I read the book, You Paint Houses, or I Hear You Paint Houses.
15: Right.
4: Which became The Irishman, and I haven't seen that yet, which is inexcusable because Martin Scorsese is one of my favorite directors. Right.
11: And you liked the book?
4: Loved it, and I tend to believe the guy.
11: I don't know anything about Hoffa. Was he a Teamster president?
4: Oh, he was a huge union guy. I don't know exactly what.
11: Okay, but he was in the Teamsters.
15: I'm pretty sure.
4: Yeah, he was. He ran it.
11: Okay, but he wasn't a mafia guy, right? Or
4: well, there were ties.
11: Okay.
4: You know, the union and the mafia and all, there were all kinds of, historically, there have been ties there. But
11: why would they want him gone?
15: Well, they wanted to put somebody else in there, I guess. Somebody that they could control more, I think.
4: Huh. Right. Okay. He became, like some considered him to be too powerful in his role.
11: I see.
4: They wanted somebody they could control more.
11: Gotcha. Huh.
15: On this day in...
11: Now I've been educated. Thank you.
4: Semi. I mean, don't just take my word for it. There's more to it. But.
11: Oh.
5: Well, daggone, consider me educated.
15: On this day, 2012, Summer Olympics in London, swimmer Michael Phelps won his 19th Olympic medal, becoming the most decorated Olympian of all time. He would finish his career with 28 total Olympic medals, 23 of them gold.
11: Gold, Jerry, gold.
15: In 1991, President George H.W. Bush and Soviet President Gorbachev signed the Strategic Arms Reduction Treaty in Moscow. That was known as START. Although there's no strategic arms, it's actually SART.
4: Right.
15: Maybe they added an S, an H in there, Strategic Human Arms Reduction.
4: Originally they did.
15: SART.
4: You're right, and they went, oh, we can't really.
15: They gave my heads up as far as, hey, we can't do that.
11: In 1988, the last Playboy Club closes in Lansing, Michigan.
15: Boy, that would be the toughest trivia question ever.
11: Right?
15: What was the last Playboy? Where was the last Playboy Club in the United States?
11: Yeah. Ace and I were there in 1986.
4: Where?
11: In Lansing at the Playboy Club.
4: Oh, in the Lansing one.
11: Mm-hmm.
15: Wow.
11: Yeah, with the band Kiss.
15: Was it nice? I mean, was it well-appointed?
11: Was it nice. It was fine.
6: Part of our hotel.
11: Yeah, it was. It was part of our hotel.
15: Huh.
11: Mm-hmm. Yeah.
15: On this day in 1972, vice presidential candidate Thomas Eagleton.
11: Did not remember that.
15: Withdrew from the Democratic ticket with George McGovern following disclosures that Eagleton had received electroshock therapy to treat clinical depression.
11: Oh, come on.
4: Yeah. Boy, that would be a five-minute story today.
11: Right?
4: Yeah.
15: It would. Yeah, like, who hasn't?
4: In fact, I think if you are a politician, mandatory electroshock therapy for anyone in office.
15: Absolutely.
11: Clean out those cobwebs.
4: Yeah, a little rewiring.
11: Yeah.
15: Just to shake them loose. In 1971, on July 31st, Apollo 15 crew members David Scott and James Irwin became the first astronauts to use a lunar rover on the surface of the moon. No, it wasn't a puppy dog. It was.
11: They got to drive on the moon.
15: They
11: That's
15: drove
11: cool.
15: on the moon. Yep.
4: That must have been so fun.
11: Right?
4: It was essentially a dune buggy.
11: Yeah,
4: wasn't it?
11: With those big
4: absolutely.
11: Wheels. Yeah.
15: They wanted to send a space woman up there and drive.
4: You know what?
11: That's another... don't you dare go there.
15: Okay, sorry.
4: I got to write that. That's another bucket list thing of mine.
11: Drive a lunar
4: the
11: module?
4: The dune buggy in the desert.
15: Oh, yeah. Okay.
4: That looks so fun.
15: It does look fun.
11: Talk to Andy about that.
4: Sandy Andy, they call him because he's so famous for doing it.
11: Well, no, he was, he worked Baja for many years as a big sponsor guy for that.
15: No kidding.
11: You got sponsors for Baja drivers? Yeah.
4: Uh-huh. Oh. Mm-hmm.
11: Yeah, Casey Mears, I think.
4: Fun.
11: Yeah.
15: Birthdays.
11: Mears, not
15: July 31st, Roger. Birthdays, 1932, Ted Cassidy.
4: Who's that? Lurch?
15: Most famous Lurch on the Addams Family.
11: Is he related to David Cassidy?
4: Yes, they're twin brothers.
15: He was also in Butch Cassidy and the Sundance Kid. He was a member of the Hole in the Wall gang.
11: Oh.
15: 1957, Dirk Blocker was born.
4: Great name.
15: He plays Hitchcock on Brooklyn Nine-Nine, if you'd like to look at that in reruns. 1958.
11: Oh, I was thinking of Dan Blocker. He was on.
15: Dirk is Dan's son.
11: Oh, yeah. He is?
4: Yeah. He's built like him, too, yeah.
11: Oh, cool.
15: 1958, Mark Cuban was born.
11: He's rich.
15: Cubes. Yeah.
4: He was kind of like Cubes.
11: I like him, too.
15: Yeah, Shark Tank is okay, but it's not the same since
4: I know. You Cuban do miss him.
15: Absolutely. 1962, Wesley Snipes was born.
4: I am a big defender of the film Demolition Man.
15: Is that right?
4: With he and Sylvester Stallone. I think it's so entertaining.
11: I have not seen it.
4: Funny action.
11: Demo stuff.
4: Oh, my gosh. Yeah, they really did.
15: Demolition Man. Did he start out?
4: You could argue that either of them is the Demolition Man.
11: Okay.
4: Wesley Snipes is the bad guy.
15: Demolition trainee, possibly, and then...
4: So they're both, like, in the 90s, and then they get frozen, and they're brought back out in the future.
11: Oh,
4: so,
15: really?
4: Yeah.
11: That is not what I thought it was going to be like.
4: So it's fun. It's a fun one.
15: I will have to check that out.
11: I thought they like blew up old casinos or something. Demolition.
4: No.
15: Yeah, I thought they blew up the Kingdome or something in Seattle.
4: The name is somewhat of a non sequitur, I suppose.
11: But. All right.
15: July 31st, 1963, Fatboy Slim. It's his birthday. Born Norman Cook.
4: Yeah. Mm.
15: Stormin' Norman. 65, J.K. Rowling was born.
11: She's rich, too.
15: Yeah.
11: This would have been a good day to be born. You'd be rich.
4: And she was born a woman.
15: That's right. And there are pictures going viral of her, or I guess I've just seen them, her sitting in a Starbucks, honestly, writing Harry Potter.
11: I've seen that, too. Yeah.
4: The new book, Harry Potter and the Problematic Tweets.
15: That seems a little too close to home.
4: Right. Well, you're right when you know.
15: Yeah, that's true. let's see. And on 1980, this date, Harry Potter was born, it says.
4: Oh, we talked about this once, about how they had the same birthday.
11: Yeah. Oh.
4: Why not?
15: Why the hell not? And in 1979, B.J. Novak was born.
11: Oh, from The Office?
15: He plays Ryan on The Office, right? He goes to New York and... immediately becomes addicted to every substance.
4: He's such a great foil for Oh, what's her name?
7: Mindy?
4: Yes, thank you. Yeah. For Mindy Kaling's character.
8: Yeah. One of the scenes, is she goes, yes, I have a question for Ryan. How dare you?
4: Real funny.
8: Real action. What's coming up in news, Christy?
11: Coming up in news. That's a great question.
8: Okay. All right.
11: We have an Odyssey update. We can talk about that.
8: Oh, okay. Yeah. I'm going to see that as soon as possible.
11: Are you?
4: Yeah, I'd like to.
8: I might actually go to a theater. I'm not going to do the 70 millimeter or however.
11: Well, that's the story. So we'll talk about that 70 millimeter one.
8: All right. Yeah. We're in the O'Reilly Auto Parts Studios. I think we're going to eat some food coming up. You'll love that. 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
11: No one's surprised by this. The Democrats in Congress are now proposing taxing oil producers for war-related windfalls. And federal regulators are clearing the way for robo-taxis to operate without steering wheels or eventually even brake pedals. Amazon's fully autonomous Zoox vehicles got approval yesterday to begin charging customers for rides in the specially designed cars that feature four forward-facing seats once they secure state and local approval. Zoox has already been offering free rides in Vegas and San Francisco. Zoox and Tesla, of course, both working to catch up to the industry-leading Waymo that operates in multiple cities. And that's your news. I'm Christy Lee. More of the Bob and Tom Show on the way.
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7: Jackie, if you want to find out about this cheating app, there's a documentary called Ashley Madison.
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11: Welcome back to the Bob and Tom Show in the O'Reilly Auto Parts Studios. It's a comedy of errors. There's Chrissy Lee at the news desk.
8: Doing great.
11: Yeah, there's Jess Hooker.
12: Hi.
11: There's Josh Arnold.
13: Some would say more errors than comedy.
11: Yeah. Absolutely.
8: Okay, there's that.
11: You have to learn to laugh at your mistakes, right?
13: Oh, Mike, can you imagine where we'd be if we didn't?
12: Oh, man.
13: I make 20 mistakes an hour.
11: There's Ace Cosby. Yeah, Clooney said you never learn from your successes.
13: Yeah.
11: You learn from... Jeff Oskey is who you learned from.
13: Huh? That's right, buddy.
11: How are you? We've got food in front of us.
12: We do. This week's Hooker the Cooker recipe is a two-ingredient nugget.
13: I love that idea.
11: Two-ingredient.
12: Yeah, I actually saw it on a bodybuilder's page to cut carbs. So it's chicken thighs, or you could do chicken breast, whatever, and pork rinds. These are spicy pork rinds. They're not crazy spicy, but there is a spice.
13: Okay.
12: So I put them in the food processor and blended them all up and shaped them into adult-sized nuggets, as I like to say. And, yeah.
13: Yeah, because they're between a nugget and a small hamburger, maybe.
12: Yeah, well, yeah, yeah. Like, I didn't want to do tenders. I'm not a fan of the tender
13: shape.
12: No,
13: this is great.
12: Yeah.
13: Let's see.
12: So these are, and I also just gave you guys some Bob Evans macaroni and cheese in case they completely suck.
13: Because why not?
12: You could cleanse your palate.
13: And some ketchup?
12: Yeah, a little bit of ketchup. Yeah.
13: I'm going to go sans ketchup first.
12: Yeah, okay. Hmm. I did add a little bit of seasoning based on the recipe that I did on Hooker the Cooker at Bob and Tom's YouTube channel. You can see how I made this nugget. It was a little bland, I thought, and so I added some herbs and spices, as the Colonel would say.
13: It's quite tasty.
12: Yeah. Mm-hmm.
8: It's I think the texture threw me off a little bit.
12: You think it's going to be crispy?
8: Crispy, and you think there's going to be chicken inside it.
12: Oh, gotcha.
8: You know what I mean?
12: Yeah, like the way a nugget. No, this is a consistent two ingredients. So when you put them in the food processor, I did not bread them with the pork rinds, as some people have assumed.
13: That's what I thought.
8: That's what I thought, too.
12: I should try it that way. That's an idea for later, but the... It's not breaded. The pork rinds are actually used as a binder instead of a breading.
13: Yeah, I see.
12: Okay.
13: Yeah. But I love it.
12: Yeah, okay, cool.
11: Pretty good.
12: Yeah, so this is like I'm saying maybe two carbs. Like, it's insane. There's no carbs in any
11: rinds,
12: of it, really.
11: Pork rinds? There's no
12: carbs? No carbs in pork rinds.
11: Son of a gun.
12: Yeah. Turns out, pig fat, no carbs.
13: I remember I was on Atkins. I have some in my mouth. Is it awful to listen to?
12: No.
13: Okay. I was on Atkins, and I remember not being able to eat an apple, but I could have as many pork rinds as I wanted.
12: Yeah, I know.
13: And that's where I went. This diet is...

0: effective because I'm losing weight, but there's no way this is sustainable.
1: Yeah. The other way that I did it is I used spring roll wrappers. And ooh, turns out that that wrapper wasn't necessary at all. But I thought if you wanted to do like a chicken nugget egg roll, you could put like a little bit of macaroni and cheese or something else with the spring roll. Fun. And cook it that way. I also made some jalapeno chicken poppers.
0: Oh gosh.
1: Where I just sliced it and did, look at the grease.
2: Oh, yeah.
3: Oh, my God.
2: That looks good.
1: Yeah, so that's...
3: And those are...
1: Yeah, that's a jalapeno popper halved with the chicken nugget mixture put in there, and I put those in the air fryer, too.
0: Yum!
3: Those are spicy, right?
1: Well, they're not very spicy because the rind and the seeds are out of it.
0: So
1: you just get the jalapeno flavor, really.
2: I think my kids would really enjoy these nuggets.
1: Okay.
2: Yeah. They would definitely be a fan.
1: Yeah, okay.
0: Can you make them dinosaur shapes next time?
1: Yes, yeah. I'll work on it. I will.
4: Cookie cutters.
1: Oh, yes.
3: Yeah. Do like a star or half moon.
1: Yeah.
0: Dinosaurs.
4: At Christmas, we could have Santa.
1: Yes.
3: I think Josh
1: would. No Christmas cookies. Oh, just dinosaurs.
0: I want dino.
3: Dino. Not the mama. Remember that?
0: Would you watch a show called Two Grown Brats? And it's... It stars Chick and I, and we just act that way no matter where we go.
1: Yeah, I'm going to be real honest with you guys.
3: That would be different how.
0: Yeah. We want dino.
1: What do you think this is? Look around. There's cameras.
3: I think we'd have to act like reasonable adults some of the time. Something
0: happens that, I mean, where we melt down.
3: We go to Brad.
1: Oh, like it's a noise, like you hear like a bell or something and it trips you.
0: I think it's something that sets us off.
1: Okay. Yeah.
0: Like the fact that those weren't dino shaped.
1: Sure.
0: But we'll fall on the ground and have to be dragged out of places.
3: Yes.
0: Classic toddler baby.
3: I will be willing.
4: Do you want a sucker? Will that help, Joshy?
0: Yes.
3: I want a sucker. I would be willing to crap my pants for this show. Oh, 100,000.
0: Wait until sweeps week.
3: Yeah. Okay. All right.
2: He's a giver.
3: That's right.
2: Can I try one of the jalapeno ones?
1: Yeah, absolutely. I'll bring it to you.
0: All right. Sweet. Thank you, Jess. And the video is up now at the Bob and Tom YouTube on how to make these.
3: Yep.
0: Hooker the Cooker is the series.
1: Mm-hmm. Uh-huh.
2: Look,
0: it's good stuff, isn't it?
3: Jess, I can't keep this out of my mouth.
0: I finished mine.
4: I'm still torn by the texture. I'm sorry, Jess. It's not that it's not. It's good. It's just,
3: you know,
4: not
3: the texture kind of, yeah, in my brain, yeah. I thought this was going to be crunchy.
1: I was hoping, but I think what I'm going to have to do is separate, because I don't even know if you would really need the pork rind as the binder. I think it was more of a flavor thing. Because when you grind up chicken thighs, they kind of stay together the same way ground beef would. I might try that as a coating.
4: Because pork rinds are already crispy, right?
1: Right.
4: So you can't refry them.
1: Yeah.
4: That would make no sense.
1: Yeah, but the moisture from the meat obviously hydrated the pork rinds and then no crunch.
3: I tell you what, the Bob Evans got a pretty good product.
4: Yeah, they do. Notice I ate all the mac and cheese.
1: Wow. Christy, in all honesty, I bought the macaroni and cheese for you.
4: Knowing I wouldn't eat the other thing.
1: I did know. I really did. And I thought, man, I got to do something for her.
4: Bob Evans,
2: their instant mashed potatoes. All of that stuff. It's
4: mashed potatoes,
2: phenomenal.
4: So their chicken noodles, oh my gosh.
2: Ooh, I haven't tried that.
4: You haven't had,
3: And also, I think they offer breakfast.
4: And their
0: they do.
4: Biscuits and gravy. Oh.
0: Have they figured out their biscuits and gravy in
1: the freezer, yes.
2: One more time.
1: The frozen.
0: No words.
1: The frozen gravy.
4: The frozen sausage gravy.
3: You can't talk.
0: You know how you microwave the macaroni and cheese that's frozen. Do they have that with biscuits and gravy?
4: Yes, they do.
0: They do?
4: Yes.
1: They have it with the gravy.
4: It's in the frozen.
1: Yeah.
4: It's in the freezer.
3: Wait a minute. They do? How
1: Bob Evans?
3: Yeah. Honest to gosh?
1: Yeah, they do.
4: Bob Evans, I've been feeding my kids that for years.
1: Is it the white gravy? Or the brown gravy?
4: It's the white chicken, it's the gravy that they have for breakfast.
3: Sausage gravy.
1: They have sausage gravy that's brown, though.
0: Oh, okay.
1: You know what I'm talking about?
0: Oh, yes, because I think Chick would get an extra bowl of it.
1: I would, too, just a dunk. It's so good.
0: Yeah.
1: So good.
4: It used to be in the refrigerated section, you're right, Ace, and I think that they started freezing it, or I may have had to go to, what's the other big
1: Country Pride.
4: Country Pride might have the sausage gravy that's frozen. One of them has it for sure. Because
3: I'll give
4: I
3: you a quick hack, by the way. Okay, biscuits and gravy. Yeah, that's good. But I always go wheat toast and gravy. You dunk that toast in there. So great.
0: Wow.
3: Mm. Really, really great.
1: Chip beef gravy.
2: Oh, man.
0: What she said was chipped beef gravy.
4: Chip beef, yeah.
1: I had a nug in my mouth.
2: Now, do you put peas in yours?
1: No.
2: See, we grew up on it with peas over toast.
4: No.
3: Mushy peas?
0: Yeah, I was going to say, that's almost
2: British. Chip beef gravy with peas in it.
3: That's very British, yeah.
2: It was good.
0: That makes sense.
1: Yeah, it does. It doesn't sound bad, but no.
3: Baked beans on toast is...
0: Is chipped beef what you would call S on a shingle?
1: Yes, yeah. That's what I...
2: Oh,
1: yeah,
2: ours was made with the budding beef.
4: Yes.
1: That's what we did too.
2: But S on a shingle, I thought was
4: Do you remember those?
2: Beef.
4: The boiling bags, chick?
3: Oh, absolutely.
4: Oh, yeah.
3: Yeah. You get those going, man.
4: They came in a bag, and you would boil them in hot water. We didn't have microwaves back in the olden days.
2: No,
4: kids.
2: We didn't. We had to boil it in the water. The only way to sous vide it?
4: Yeah, exactly. And it would heat up, and then you'd pour it over toast. Huh. Yeah.
3: It was good. Yep.
4: And by the way, Ace is right. The Bob Evans has been discontinued in grocery. You can still get the gravy at the restaurants, but there is sawmill gravy or whatever they call that. Sausage gravy available in the frozen section. A different brand, but it's still good.
3: Son of a gun.
4: Yeah. I love biscuits and gravy. Mm, I gotta admit. All right. Coming up, we're going to have failed to mention news.
3: Oh, is that right? Now, who does? Oh, never mind.
4: I think he might be sitting right.
3: And we have to talk about things that were left behind in will.
4: Oh, they inherit some of the inherited things.
3: Inherited things that people get? Yeah.
4: Yeah, we can do that.
3: You know, in the United States, there's a break-in every 26 seconds. That means somewhere right now, a cat burglar is getting close to somebody else's stuff, and traditional home security only alerts you after a break-in has already happened. Talk about closing the barn door. 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We'll be right back. 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
2: The other day, I got an actual text from my daughter. 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
6: you kidding me?
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1: A horse?
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3: I'm Chick McGee with your Bob and Tom Sports Update from the NFL training camps. This one in Tampa, Baker Mayfield says he feels disrespected by the Buccaneers, and he's focused on playing his best football. The two-time Pro Bowl quarterback didn't get the contract extension he sought and plans to play out the final season of his three-year, $100 million deal. Mayfield was the number one pick overall in the 2018 NFL draft by the Cleveland Browns. WNBA last night, Minnesota continues to roll, beating Toronto 104-72. Chicago beat Connecticut 94-88. And Vegas over the Liberty 104-99. Major League Baseball, Dodgers beat Seattle 6-2. In the American League, Tampa Bay, the White Sox, and Boston win. And in Minnesota, the Twins beating Kansas City 4-3 with a walk-off grand slam for the Twins in the bottom of the ninth. National League winners, the Cubs, Atlanta, Mets, the Reds, and the San Francisco Giants. I'm Chick McGee, and that's your Bob and Tom Sports Update.
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0: E-I-E-I-O, he got a DUI. There's no more verses to that, because once he went to jail, it didn't get as funny. Oh.
1: No. Once he went to jail, I mean, there might be, you know,
2: why don't you finish the funny
0: why? Maybe. I don't know.
3: Wait a second. That's his next album title.
2: I finished the funny ones.
3: Finishing the funny ones.
1: A man claimed he couldn't help himself when he guzzled 7 bottles of a spiked lemonade drink in the aisle of a supermarket. A 43-year-old Wisconsin man told police he was a recovering alcoholic and had been sober for 16 months being driven to drink and downing the bottles of Jack Daniel's Lynchburg lemonade in 15 minutes and placing the empty containers back on the shelves. He was cited for retail theft.
3: Oh, so he'd go grab one, drink it, walk around the store, then go back and put it back.
4: No, he did it all in 7 bottles in 15 minutes.
1: 15 minutes, Tom.
4: He had to just plant himself in the liquor aisle.
2: Yeah. Must have had an opener with him,
4: I guess. Mm-hmm. Or there'd probably a twist.
5: I wonder what triggered it. Was there something that he had seen in aisle 4 that bothered him?
0: His
6: 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The Bob and Tom Show. 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
14: Welcome back to the Bob and Tom Show. We're in the O'Reilly Auto Parts studios. Christy Lee at the news desk.
1: Hello.
14: There's Jess Hooker.
15: Hi.
14: The chicken nuggets, amazing today. And, and of course, the macaroni and cheese was unbelievable. Oh, you didn't
15: I didn't make that.
14: Yeah. There's Josh Arnold.
16: Chick, good to see you at the sports desk. Sponsored by NHTSA. Speeding catches up with you.
14: There's Ace Cosby. Jeff Oskey's here.
16: Yeah.
14: I'm Chick McGee, and I think Jeff Oskey. Oh, hang on a second.
17: Here's Jeff Oskey with failed to mention news.
14: Holy hell, that's Tom.
16: He couldn't stand it.
1: No.
16: He had to do it himself.
14: He had to do it.
16: As you know, we give you a lot of the news. We don't give you all the news.
14: One more time.
17: Here's Jeff Oskey with failed to mention news.
16: Okay. An arsonist was caught on video accidentally setting his pants on fire after denying starting the fire in the first place.
14: Oh.
16: Well, you failed to mention, not only is this man an arsonist, he's also a liar.
14: Pants on fire.
16: Oh. LeBron James announced that he's signing with the 76ers, marking his final year in the legendary NBA. What you failed to mention, LeBron said after the 76ers, he'll take a year off for reassignment surgery, then come back to dominate the WNBA as LeBron-a-man.
2: LeBron? That's a Juana-man joke.
1: Yeah.
16: I figured Josh would be the only one to get it.
14: Juana-man.
1: You don't remember this?
14: No.
2: A very underseen comedy about that.
16: Yeah.
14: Really?
1: Yes.
16: Oh, yeah.
1: A guy playing in the ladies' WNBA?
2: I think he's dressed up as one. Okay. It's sort of like Tootsie for basketball.
16: Is it Tommy Davidson?
1: I can't remember his name.
2: I got you.
14: Didn't Tommy Davidson play a really ugly
15: I can see exactly who it is.
14: Girl.
2: Same.
14: On Living Color, wasn't he?
15: I can't. Yes, he had a catchphrase.
2: It was Miguel A. Nunez Jr.
15: Okay.
16: Who?
2: Miguel A. Nunez.
16: Who's the comic in it, though?
2: Kevin Pollak?
16: Kevin Pollak.
1: Oh, my gosh.
15: Wow.
14: You think he wants to talk about Juana?
1: I don't think so.
14: Probably.
2: Tommy Davidson is in it, and he plays a character named Puff Smoky Smoke. I've got to see it now.
14: Puff Smoky Smoke.
2: It's got a 24 on Rotten Tomatoes.
16: I love it.
14: Puff Smoky Smoke is the best name I've heard today.
1: That is great.
16: A woman attacked a man with a garden hoe after he canceled plans with her. What you failed to mention, oh no.
14: Oh no. Jeff really liked that one.
16: Oh no.
14: Okay.
16: They're now flying cars.
14: Yeah.
16: What you failed to mention, I can't wait for my alcoholic neighbor to drunk drive down my chimney. In multiple states, legislation is being put forth to recognize raccoons as pets. Well, you failed to mention, great, now I got to have this argument with my kids. Well, Johnny's mom let him have a pet raccoon. Well, Johnny's family are a bunch of rabies-infested morons. I hate Johnny's family.
0: I hate Johnny's
14: family. They have a raccoon, though, Dad.
16: Oh, yeah. Let me see. I am lost. Oh, I don't know if you saw that. Did you see this?
1: I don't know.
0: Did we?
1: Have you
0: heard this? Did you see this?
16: It was announced that ex-president Bill Clinton is about to have a naval aircraft carrier named after him.
0: I did not have sex with that woman.
16: What you failed to mention, the USS William J. Clinton will not do right turns or left turns. It will only do in turns.
1: Oh!
16: You know what? We're going to call it a day. Oh! Thank you. And that was the news that we...
14: That's exactly right.
17: Here's Jeff Oskey with Fail to Mention News.
14: Jeff Oskey, Fail to Mention News.
1: This has been Jeff Oskey.
14: Yeah.
1: George Clooney is in the news today.
14: Clooney!
1: He said his family were forced to evacuate their home in southeastern France due to a nearby wildfire.
14: Really?
1: About 55 miles east of Marseille. The fire broke out Wednesday afternoon, burned 250 acres. 700 residents were evacuated. They were allowed to return yesterday after the fire was controlled.
2: Boy, that Clooney just can't catch a break.
1: No, he can't, right?
14: Man,
1: you know, you'd think
14: he'd
1: stay in Cuomo, and Lake Cuomo, when it's summertime, but Clooney's purchased that estate in 2021 and now serves as their primary residence. I always thought they lived in Italy full time.
14: You know, if I was George Clooney, I'd have some sort of a secret underground lair under Lake Como that I could go to.
1: Yeah, right.
14: You know, no problem at all, right?
1: Wouldn't that be great to have a secret lair?
14: Oh,
1: yeah.
14: Absolutely.
1: Yeah.
14: Welcome to my lair. Right.
1: Do you think anybody has a lair?
2: Absolutely.
1: Oh, yes. Really?
14: Oh, sure.
16: Yeah. Zuckerberg.
2: Yeah,
16: that dude has a lair.
2: Yeah.
1: Does he?
16: Oh, yeah.
14: The first thing he bought was a lair, I would think.
1: Do you go there, or is that just for the end of the world kind of stuff?
16: I think you may visit.
15: Yeah. Right. What constitutes a lair?
1: It's got to be underground.
16: Yeah.
1: Okay.
2: Can it be in a cave? Can it be in a mountain?
14: Yeah, I guess it could be in a mountain.
1: Okay. Does it have a secret door?
14: As long as it needs to be hidden, and it needs to be...
15: private.
14: Very, very private, and it needs to take everyone by surprise once they get inside.
1: Okay.
14: It's got to be, like, amazingly appointed.
1: Doesn't it have to be able to survive, like, a nuclear attack or something?
15: Natural disaster.
1: Or zombies, or aliens, or...
16: Especially now you're getting into your bunkers.
1: Yeah. Oh, is that different?
16: You want a lair or you want a bunker?
1: I don't know.
15: A lair feels like it is more extravagant.
14: A lair is much more comfortable.
2: Every lair has a bunker, but not all bunkers are lairs.
15: Gotcha.
14: Exactly. Right.
15: It's like nuns and sisters.
2: That's exactly right.
15: Yeah.
1: What?
2: I don't know that difference.
1: I don't know that either.
15: All nuns are sisters, and they're either all sisters or all nuns, and some are sisters or some are nuns.
2: Oh,
15: are
2: there winter nuns?
15: There are ones that they're the ones that go out in the community and do things, and there's ones that live a life alone and in prayer most of the time.
14: No
15: kidding.
14: There's
15: a difference. Yes.
14: Oh, I had no idea.
1: I didn't know that either.
15: Yeah.
1: The Odyssey's making news. The 70mm screenings of Christopher Nolan's movie is extended until mid-September now.
14: I hadn't seen much about that.
1: Yeah. There are only 25 screens in the U.S. that can play the physical reels of the film, and only 41 locations globally total.
14: I guess they weigh 9,000 pounds.
2: Oh, gosh. Have you ever held a film as heavy as anything?
14: Yeah. It's nuts.
2: I was a projectionist for a little bit. I used to have to carry those things, and they were just...
14: When you were in the movie business.
2: When I was in the cinema business.
14: Yeah. That's right.
15: So is it like a great big hat box that they come in?
2: Yes, kind of.
15: Yeah.
2: And they're...
14: That's right. You can put a movie.
2: They're stop signs.
15: Yeah. Oh, okay.
14: You can put a movie in it or a hat.
2: Mm. Yes. Right. Yeah. I always knew when there was a hat in there.
14: Yeah.
1: A lot lighter.
2: Because I'd pick it up and it'd launch it over my head.
14: It was really light. Oh, that's a hat.
1: Okay. We earlier talked about some of the things that have been inherited 1-800-GOT-JUNK asked Talker Research to do a survey.
14: Is that right?
1: On the most interesting possessions passed down from loved ones. Nearly half of Americans surveyed said they would rather inherit a select few items rather than everything they own.
14: Well, sure.
1: We've all been there. We don't want that. Nearly half of Americans also said they'd rather inherit nothing at all than have to deal with a relative's belongings.
2: Okay.
1: Some of the most interesting things inherited was a bale of cotton signed by John Wayne.
2: Very strange.
14: Where did Wayne pick up a bale of cotton?
2: I bet somebody they were filming on their site, their ranch, whatever. And hey, Mr. Wayne, would you sign this bale of cotton?
14: Here's a bale of cotton.
2: Yeah.
16: How big is a bale of cotton?
1: I have
2: it's
1: no idea.
2: It's 4 feet by 2.5 feet.
16: Oh, okay.
15: I think you're right.
14: Well, unless you're talking to Rick of Cotton. Now, Rick.
2: Well, now we're getting into Bunker Lair Sister Nun. Yeah.
14: Right, exactly. I'm just muddying the water. You know, some sisters are sisters and some nuns are nuns. You know, sister nuns are...
1: So now, we have to take into consideration there are only 3,000 people asked about this, okay?
2: All right.
1: So some of these may not seem as interesting as others. A pure gold butter knife.
2: That is odd.
15: Okay.
2: Pure gold.
14: You know how much a pure gold butter knife is right now? Like $50,000.
1: Why would anybody make a pure gold butter knife, though?
15: I don't know.
14: You see this butter knife? It's gold, solid gold. That's right.
1: A jacket from a well-known 1970s country music outlaw. Don't know who the outlaw was. We think it's Waylon Jennings.
2: Why wouldn't they say?
1: Right. Thank you, Josh.
14: It's got to be Waylon. He's the only
1: one. He's the only outlaw.
2: Yeah, Willie's still out there. Could be Christopherson.
14: Oh, it could be Chris. Yeah.
1: How many outlaws were there?
14: That's the only three I can think of.
1: Is Willie Nelson considered
14: Waylon
1: an outlaw?
14: And
16: what about Cash?
2: Willie, Waylon, Cash.
1: Johnny Cash.
2: All four of them were in the...
14: Okay. Is that right?
1: Roman artifacts from 300 A.D.
14: Oh, come on.
16: Whoa.
1: That doesn't seem like it's legal, does it?
15: No.
2: You see this can opener? Roman.
14: This is what the fall of the Roman Empire came down to this can opener.
1: Someone inherited a giant garage-sized painting of a dog.
14: garage-sized painting.
1: That's about that. That's a mural.
14: Yeah.
1: Mm-hmm.
14: Oh, now you're getting into mural.
1: A pair of lamps in the shape of legs.
2: Well, okay.
1: Somebody was a fan of A Christmas Story.
14: Yeah, leg lamp. Yeah.
1: A talking fish. We all know what that is. Billy Bass.
14: Billy Bass.
2: Do we think it's Billy Bass or do we think this guy
14: has a talking fish? If this is an actual talking fish.
1: Now you got something.
14: That's right. Hey, why'd you? Can I ask you a question real quick? Do you hook everybody you meet or what the hell, man? Yeah.
1: A clear glass donkey that doubles as a beer mug. Who wouldn't want that?
2: Lovely.
14: Clear glass donkey. Now, is the handle the tail,
1: Or
14: something?
1: Yeah.
14: Right?
1: Has to be, right?
14: And you drink...
1: Or unless you pour it out of his...
2: Where's my beer burrow? Where's my ass glass?
14: You drink it out of their face, I guess, or something?
1: Out of their snout?
14: Yeah.
1: Marionettes from the 1800s made of...
2: You know they're horrifying looking.
1: Yes. Oh, made of clamshell paper, too. Oh,
2: what is clamshell paper?
15: I don't know.
14: Well, it's your paper made out of clamshells.
2: Could it be that simple?
14: I don't know. Right? Maybe it's a clamshell color. Maybe.
1: Jason, look up marionettes from the 1800s made out of clamshells.
2: They're all nightmares.
15: It's just a version.
1: Do they have those big rosy cheeks?
15: I think it's a version of paper mache.
1: Yeah, I'm sure it is.
14: Crazy eyeballs and...
1: Antique dentist chair was inherited by someone.
16: That'd be cool.
15: That's so heavy. That's really crazy.
1: Those and barber chairs. Yes. You don't ever have to move one.
16: Oh, man. My uncle has a barber chair, and it has been in the same spot since I was two.
1: Yeah.
2: So has my gynecologist. I mean, my recliner.
14: Yeah. That's right. I recline in it.
1: A statue, of Abraham Lincoln. That doesn't seem that weird.
14: Well, how big is it?
2: It's damaged, though. It has a hole in the top.
15: You know what? We have bookends that are Abraham Lincoln that were my grandma and grandpa's.
2: Tell me he's on all fours and one bookend is his front half. The other bookend is his ass end.
14: Or one book is his head and the other one's the tall hat.
2: right.
15: That would be funny.
1: My husband's a big Abraham Lincoln fan.
14: No kidding.
1: We have an old 1800.
2: That surprises me with how racist he is.
15: Oh my goodness.
14: Hello.
1: He inherited a beautiful... print, I guess, or picture of Abraham Lincoln, and it fell the other day, and we had to reframe it. And when we opened it up, it had a newspaper from like the 1800s in the back of it.
16: I mean, oh, that's cool.
14: No way.
1: Yeah, but I don't want to brag, but for his birthday, I got him the Abraham Lincoln salt and pepper shaker from Cracker Barrel.
15: Nice.
1: Oh, it wow. is stellar.
16: Boy, oh, boy. You can take the girl out of the trailer park.
1: That's right.
16: You can't take
14: now,
16: you
14: know is that a head and a hat?
1: It's a head and a hat.
15: That's cute.
1: Yes.
14: Is it really?
1: Yes. I am not.
2: Does the pepper come out of the hat?
1: I don't know which is which, to be honest. And pepper would have to come out of the hat.
2: I would think
1: yeah,
2: so.
1: Oh,
14: no. What, where's the salt come from? The head?
1: His head.
2: His eyeballs.
1: Out of the top of his head.
14: I've got
16: it's like dandruff falling out of his hair.
1: He I've loved
14: gotta,
1: it.
14: I got to find looking those at so a, I can
2: Jeff,
14: take
2: do you
14: a look
2: get beard
14: those.
2: Dandruff?
16: Yeah.
2: Yeah, man. Well, I found a good product for it.
16: Okay.
14: No yeah. kidding? Beard I don't think I've ever gotten
1: Here you
14: that.
1: Go. Here you go, guys.
15: It's called that good.
14: Yeah. It's just flakes off like a glazed donut.
1: That right I mean, up. Now, who wouldn't want this?
14: And Moonsy.
15: That's hilarious.
14: That is amazing.
1: I mean, he loved it. It only cost me $10.
2: It's cute. It is cute.
16: I love it.
2: I don't own the Elvira.
1: Oh, my God. It's on sale for $3. I could have waited.
14: Oh, boy.
2: You should have waited.
15: I didn't know Cracker Barrel had an online store.
1: I didn't either until just now. Well, this may not be Cracker. Oh, it is Cracker Barrel. Yeah.
14: Okay. Huh.
1: Yeah.
15: You should be their spokesperson.
1: I go there a lot. You wouldn't believe some of the stuff you can find at Cracker Barrel.
14: Can you?
2: I
14: have,
2: love that store.
1: Cheesy, I love it.
14: Cheesy potatoes mailed to you. All right,
1: you can pick them up. Yeah. You can order.
2: You can get
1: them.
2: A big tin of Charles chips.
1: Yes,
2: the bucket tin.
1: You sure
2: thing.
1: Can. That's like cool. we yeah. had delivered when we were kids. The
14: oh,
1: rich
14: yeah.
1: kids did.
14: Charles chips.
15: Yeah. My mom bought all of our Christmas gifts there 2 years ago
1: at Cracker Barrel.
15: Yeah,
1: good for her.
15: Yeah.
2: Are you enjoying your harmonica?
15: I have a very floral
1: did you,
15: sweater.
1: And your I was going to say, did you get some nice pajamas?
14: Are yeah. you enjoying your wheelo?
2: Yes.
14: The wheel-o?
2: And your wooden train whistle?
1: Oh, they have some very nice things.
2: And your Zag Nut bar?
15: No, I would have enjoyed all those things, but she went with clothes. And
1: yeah,
15: stuff.
14: That's...
16: Oh, man.
1: Yeah.
14: Oh,
1: yeah,
14: the so unbelievably bright sweater.
15: Yes.
16: You know what's fun? Grab polyester a bunch cape. And take it up to the front and ask them where the changing room is. That's what I do.
14: Is that what you do?
2: That is funny.
16: It confuses them.
14: You're a malcontent, aren't you?
2: That's people are always like. Sending me pictures of the Elvira salt and pepper shaker where it's her two boobs.
1: Oh, yeah? Right.
15: Oh, yeah.
14: Have you seen these, Josh?
2: I have.
14: Yeah. I sure have.
1: You yeah. saw them in person, didn't you?
2: Oh, I saw her boobs in person.
1: Yeah.
2: Yeah.
1: Yeah.
15: All full? Frontal?
1: Well,
2: no. Not
1: no,
2: bare.
1: No.
2: Oh,
1: he just okay. met her yeah. in person.
15: Oh, okay.
16: Did they touch you while you were getting the picture? Could you feel them?
2: No,
16: graze?
2: But she put her hand on my knee.
1: Oh.
2: And I still haven't stopped ejaculating.
14: Is that right?
2: It's just as...
14: Cassie touched my knee.
2: It's the eternal flame of...
14: Wow.
2: Of effluent.
15: What is that about you guys getting your knee touched? Is that a thing? Because I've heard this. My dad worked at a big stadium here my whole life, and he often got to meet celebrities and singers and bands that would come, and he got to drive Dolly Parton from her tour bus to the stage one time, and he said it's the best celebrity interaction he'd ever had in his life.
14: Huh.
15: And but what his big thing is, and she just kept patting my knee, she kept touching my knee.
2: Yeah,
15: I'm like, Dad, calm down.
2: It's a flirty whether they're meaning to flirt
15: right.
2: or not. Elvira was not flirting with me,
15: right?
2: But it just feels flirty.
15: Yeah.
2: And so it's, yeah.
15: So that's a good way to tell a guy you're into him is to.
2: Any touch.
15: Any touch?
2: Yeah.
14: Oh, yeah.
15: You guys
14: reach
15: don't
14: out.
15: Care where
14: yeah.
15: it
2: well,
15: is.
2: No. But if you keep touching, if you're talking to somebody and you keep touching his arm,
15: yeah.
2: Hey, that she's interested.
14: Absolutely.
15: But I do that just, that's how I talk.
2: I know, but we know that that's how
15: oh,
2: you
15: okay.
2: are. So we
15: okay.
2: don't take it like that, but.
15: I am a toucher. I did that to Tom recently. Like,
14: oh, he hates it.
15: I know. I came up behind him to tell him something private. Like, just like, hey, I took care of this or whatever. And I grabbed the back of his arm and I could feel him shudder. Like,
2: yeah, he cannot. Because like, yeah. I often say nice things to him or thank
15: yeah.
2: him. For, and I always touch when I do
15: know,
2: that.
15: I
2: and
15: do.
2: He
15: yeah.
2: cannot take it.
15: No,
2: and
15: can't.
2: I feel bad because I'm not trying to make him uncomfortable.
15: No. But when Drew Powell was in here and he was like, hug me, buddy. We all went, oh, my God.
14: No.
2: You don't know
15: what
2: you're asking. Yeah.
15: So, but he did. He hugged him. I was proud of him.
2: Yeah. Yeah.
1: All right.
14: As well, close as Tom gets to a hug, anyway.
2: Right, yeah. Right. It's very...
15: It's very Tom, just like this. Yeah, just like arms down. You hug Tom. Tom doesn't hug you.
14: Do you ever touch a guy's knee in your Hyundai, Christy?
1: You know, it is a nice, giant hug getting in my Hyundai.
14: Oh!
1: It feels like a hug every time.
14: That's nice.
1: My car loves me.
14: Yes, sir.
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24: Hey, thanks so much for getting up early and being with us on the Bob and Tom Show on a Friday. It's July 31st. The month has just flown by. Really, 2026 is flying by as well. We'll be back next week with the month of August, but we still have a Friday to get through, and we'll do that when we come back here on Bob and Tom Radio.
1: Hi, everybody. Christy Lee with your Bob and Tom Entertainment News Update. George Clooney reports his family were forced to evacuate their home in southeastern France due to a nearby wildfire about 55 miles east of Marseille. That fire broke out Wednesday afternoon, burning about 250 acres. 700 residents evacuated but were eventually allowed to return late yesterday after the fire was controlled. Donna Mills, the 85-year-old star of 1980s soap opera Knots Landing, has joined OnlyFans. The page is free to subscribe to, with paid content available for between $10 and $60. It does not appear to feature any nudity. And Red Baron is celebrating its 50th anniversary with a 50-topping pizza. The company is holding a sweepstakes to win the pizzas on its website. 10 lucky folks will win a Red Baron Pizza Supreme Supreme Pizza and a gold-colored pizza tray. Good luck. And that's your news. I'm Christy Lee. More of the Bob and Tom Show coming up.
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4: Are the stars out tonight? I don't care if it's cloudy or bright. Because I'm blind.
5: Jeez. Those are the only two body parts we're crazy about getting as big as we can get them. Right?
6: Although some people are doing
7: the buttocks.
6: The buttocks
5: what?
6: Implants.
5: Yeah. Yeah. Buttocks implants. Yeah. That's new.
6: Yeah, it is.
5: Normally you
25: don't. Well, then they sell panties with inserts in them. Yeah. And underwear for men with inserts in them.
6: See, that's... Wow.
7: No, I assume you haven't had any plastic surgery of any kind.
5: No. I had an idea.
25: Why do you assume
26: if so,
25: that?
26: You should sue.
27: because if the doctors arrived at that,
5: you should have seen the before.
7: Oh, wow. Yeah. Unless your nose was shaped like a penis before, you really...
5: This isn't enough.
7: They could have done it a little bit better. We're going to take a break.
27: Phil is one of our friends.
26: Let
27: right?
26: him defend himself. My God.
7: No, that was on Bob. That one was on Bob.
27: You piled on.
28: When I was younger, in my 20s, and I'd see a young, beautiful girl, be, oh, you know, I got to get that. And now it's, oh, I'll never get that. Because young girls are filled with sugar and spice and everything nice, and I'm filled with anger and semen and shame. How do you not think about sex? Everything on TV, sex, you know, all the commercials, very beautiful women in all the commercials now. Doesn't even matter what the product is. It's just very sexual.
6: Mm-hmm.
28: Beer, pizza, sex, gum, shampoo, sex, burritos, tires, sex. And then you finally have sex, and it's kind of disappointing.
6: Mm-hmm.
28: Where's my Sprite? My new car? And I'm not stupid. I know there's more to life than just sex. It's just none of those other things feel as good as sex. I mean, I love cookies.
6: Mm-hmm.
28: I love cookies.
6: Oh, yeah.
28: But if I do not have access to cookies, I will not rent a movie and watch two other people eat cookies.
27: Perfect strangers.
26: Eating cookies.
27: No.
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27: Good morning! Rise and shine! Up and at 'em! Wake up, sleepyheads! Rise and shine!
29: Good morning!
27: Oh, what a beautiful morning! Oh, what a beautiful... Bob and Tom in the mornings! Get up and get...
26: Welcome back to the Bob and Tom Show. We're in the O'Reilly Auto Parts Studios. Christy Lee at the news desk.
1: Hello.
26: There's Jess Hooker.
1: Hi.
26: There's Josh Arnold.
30: How are you?
26: There's Ace Cosby.
31: Hey.
26: I'm Chick McGee. Hello, Jeff Oskey.
31: Hello, Chick McGee.
26: How the heck are you?
31: I'm great.
26: One more time, here's Bobby Sherman.

0: taking the shade out of the sun.
1: It's a pleasant voice.
2: May think does that it? I was number one.
3: Yeah, it's not offensive. In fact, it's almost offensively inoffensive.
0: It really is vanilla to a maximum degree.
1: Don't shoot down my teen idol.
4: Yeah, I like it.
1: It was my teen idol.
0: Okay, rank them up. David Cassidy.
1: No, Davy Jones first, always.
0: Davy Jones.
1: Number one in my heart.
0: Davy Cassidy. Tommy Rowe.
1: No, that was my sister who was a Tommy Rowe fan.
0: Really?
1: That and Barry Manilow. She had the decoupage Barry Manilow thing and the big wall.
0: Did anybody try to talk to her at some point?
1: We were kids, chick. We didn't know about stuff like that. Hmm. Come on. It was Davy Jones, then Bobby Sherman, then David Cassidy. No, yeah.
0: Oh, okay. Yeah.
4: Mine,
0: fickle.
4: I don't feel like we had any good like teen idols.
1: Did you not have Teen Magazine or Tiger Beat?
4: But I was like John Larroquette, John Goodman, Ted Danza.
1: No.
4: Like those were my guys. Yes,
5: was Depp?
4: Like no Johnny. I didn't like the scrubby, dirty.
1: Oh, I love
4: like,
1: that.
4: No, I liked all the guys that were making me laugh. On TV, you know, so that was
1: everybody
4: kind of
1: guys loves a guy that makes them laugh.
4: Yeah.
6: Who was the guest model that you mentioned earlier?
1: Claudia
6: like when
1: Schiffer.
6: We were coming up. Oh yeah, that was she was in my top three.
0: Oh Schiffer, oh. Yeah.
6: And
0: yeah.
6: Who was
1: she
6: the
1: was
6: Pepsi
1: in
6: girl
1: love
6: with
1: actually,
6: the
1: right?
4: Cindy Crawford?
6: Oh yeah. Those
4: have you seen her daughter? Her daughter's gorgeous.
1: Looks just like her.
4: Oh my gosh.
0: Christy and I have a Cindy Crawford story.
6: Oh really? A good one.
0: We were receiving an award.
3: Oh, this is Tom's idiot joke.
0: Yeah, we
1: oh
0: were.
1: Oh my god!
0: At the American Cancer Society.
3: Actually, I thought it was funny.
0: And we're,
1: we were, yeah,
0: some sort of war, and Cindy Crawford was the spokesperson for American Cancer Society. And they play a little short little film of Cindy Crawford, and then the three of us go up. And
3: this is the American Cancer
1: Society.
6: All right,
1: I'm hosting their gala this year too. So,
0: and Tom doesn't say anything, but. Cindy Crawford, she might want to get that mole looked at.
4: Oh, yeah. My God.
1: Yeah.
3: To a, I believe, Chick, you described it as there were audible gasps.
1: Yes. Yes.
6: Oh, I thought he's just going to say, oh, she's smoking.
1: So
4: no.
6: Like smoking hot.
4: No.
0: No.
1: And then
0: no.
1: I stepped up and said, thank you so much for this award. Yeah. I tried to be very nice and polite.
4: And he's laughing the whole time, I
1: oh,
4: bet.
1: My
0: you know,
1: God.
4: Giggling
0: that
4: like he does.
6: Oh, I know that laugh.
3: Shoulder shaking.
1: Yeah. Oh, yeah.
4: Yeah. Oh, man.
1: Speaking of diseases.
0: I let Christy talk, and I was back there laughing it up with Tom because I'm a team player.
1: No. A 4,000-year-old disease often associated with biblical times is making a comeback slowly.
0: Syphilis?
1: In one of the United States.
0: Leprosy?
1: Exactly.
0: No way.
1: Guess why? What do you think? It's in Florida.
4: Oh, I thought it was something else.
0: Snake hunting.
1: Nope.
3: Disney World.
4: That's something to do with the ships.
0: Yeah, it's a small world.
1: People... Armadillos.
3: What? Really? Tell us about. Oh, you know, yeah. Okay.
0: I've heard that armadillos have leprosy and koala bears have
1: chlamydia.
0: Mm-hmm. Yeah. It's true.
1: It's true. It in is. The past decade, roughly 223 cases of leprosy have been recorded in Florida, the majority of which occurred in Broward County. That's in central Florida. It appears to be a recurring hot spot. Apparently, because of the armadillo population. Yeah, don't get near
3: them.
4: Rubbing them on them? Yeah, what?
1: I'm reading this as we go here, kids. So I don't know exactly if the armadillos are biting them or if they're, I don't know how they're getting it from the armadillos, but maybe they pet them. I don't know.
0: I didn't think armadillos, they were real when I was a kid. I thought they were like robotic. Some kind of, because they rolled up in that ball and I thought armor plating on the outside. And,
4: Does it feel like a turtle shell?
3: I've never actually touched one.
4: Yeah, me neither.
0: But they have.
4: I don't think we want to right now. No.
0: They have armadillos like in Texas, like on, you know, like we have.
3: Missouri has them.
4: Squirrels.
0: Oh, really? Oh, do they? Wow.
1: I think we have them here now.
0: Do we have them?
6: They're migrating.
1: Yeah,
3: it's a gross roadkill.
4: Mm-hmm. Yeah.
3: You'll
4: crunchy.
3: Have a hard time eating pizza rolls after you
0: Is that right?
3: Yeah.
1: Now, I've held an armadillo, a little one.
0: You've held a little armadillo.
1: Yes.
3: Well, that's why you have a little leprosy.
1: I don't have a little leprosy. They were clean armadillos. They're not. They weren't out on the.
0: They're not
1: open range ones.
0: They had. We're going to have Miss Lee touch the armadillo later. Let's make sure he gets a full and complete bath before.
1: Yeah, but they are not my favorite animal. You know what other animal is really weird? The anteater.
4: Yes, they have the same face, right?
1: No, anteaters kind of, but theirs is really long.
3: Like my uncle was an anteater.
4: Yeah.
0: Oh, yeah.
3: She was always happy.
0: She was very, very happy. Yeah, smile on her face. And isn't the school of thought is men who aren't cut, who are intact, look like an anteater?
3: Oh, yeah, they'll call it the anteater.
0: Yeah, the old anteater. Mm-hmm. Yeah.
4: Is it the Pink Panther that there was an anteater in those cartoons? Do you remember this?
0: An ant and the anteater.
4: Yeah.
0: And I think the anteater sounded like Dean Martin or something.
4: Yes. Oh. It's so weird. Yeah.
1: I don't remember that.
0: Very odd.
3: You don't remember the ant of the Pink Panther? That's what the whole theme song was about.
0: Yeah.
3: Dead ant. Dead ant. Thank you very much.
1: Boy, I walked right into that, didn't I? It's been a quick week.
3: An old joke.
0: I think the guy who played the saxophone in this just recently died.
1: Aw.
0: Yeah.
3: It's great.
0: How good is that?
1: So good.
3: Too bad those movies aren't funny.
4: Yeah.
3: Oh, wait. No, they're some of the funniest things ever.
1: That's when, not my
0: when he
1: problem.
0: Goes over to those parallel bars, he goes, oh, it's all coming back to me now. Oh, man, that's great.
4: Love the cartoon.
0: Yep.
1: A book on Greek antiquities has been returned to an Australian public library about 150 years late.
0: Whoops.
1: It was returned to a library in the seaside town of Kiama last week by a resident by the name of Ross Simmons. Oh, they make a nice jewelry catalog. Oh. He found it during recent home renovations inside a tea crate bricked into a sealed fireplace. Somebody did not want to replace this book, did they?
3: Boy, this
1: or
3: book
1: pay
3: is haunted.
1: The late fines.
4: Yeah.
0: There's something seriously wrong with that book. Yeah.
1: The return fine would be $19,500, allowing for inflation to pay for it.
3: Greek's economy these days.
1: Yeah. By the way, it's going to be displayed in the library's local history collection now. So
0: I remember I first got my first library card. I thought I was somebody.
3: Heck yeah, I man. You do feel like a big deal.
4: That is a good feeling.
0: And I promptly forgot to take the book back. First one I got.
1: Oh. Yeah.
3: Do you currently have a library card?
0: I do not.
4: I do.
3: No. Mm. Yeah. Is it physical or on your phone?
4: Mine's physical.
0: Oh, really?
4: It's kind of old, though, so maybe, I don't know.
3: Hmm. Gotcha.
0: Okay, we'll be, some of us will be back on Monday. We're in the O'Reilly Auto Parts studios. This is the Bob and Tom Show.
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6: The other day, I got an actual text from my daughter. Hey, I have a line on a free horse. Can I have it?
0: Can I have
3: it? Are you kidding me?
6: And I go, how much is it a month? 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
4: A horse?
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2: 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We'll see you back here Monday morning with Brian Bates and you here on Bob and Tom Radio. Bye-bye. I'm Mark Allison with a quick look at things you may have missed on a Friday. Thousands of survivors of a powerful earthquake in southwestern Japan have spent Friday in crowded shelters, or many have slept in cars as they faced shortages of water, electricity, and fuel. Punishing summer temperatures stoked fears of heat-related illness. The death toll rose to 34. The Kumamoto Prefecture government said as rescuers raced to find those still missing after the quake triggered a mall explosion, toppled a factory chimney, and flattened homes. As of Friday, search operations continue, but the number of missing remains unknown. More than 79,000 homes without water, over 800 others without electricity in Japan. And that's a look at things you may have missed on a Friday. More of the Bob and Tom Show coming up.
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22: We don't know anything about you, Christian. Are you a married guy, single guy?
23: I am married. I got married this past August. I am one of those lucky men. I'm one of those at first sight situations. I met my wife. I looked at her and I said, oh my God, this is the woman I want to spend the next 4 to 7 years with.
22: Wow. Wow, that's huge.
0: That is
1: an expectations.
0: Huge. That is, that is an exciting time, isn't it, Christian?
23: Isn't it sweet?
22: Yes,
23: isn't
22: it is.
23: Sweet?
22: That is lovely. How's it going?
23: You know, it's not bad. Uh-huh. She travels with me a lot, you know, not as often as I like. I love traveling with my wife because every time we go away together, we play this really fun game. It's called, how is this my fault?
24: Comedian Jeff Foxworthy.
25: I know what I was going to tell you guys.
22: What?
25: After all these years, I've found a few things that you can't talk about on stage, and surprise, NASCAR is one of them.
22: Really?
25: Because NASCAR fans start fighting with each other. Take a guess, who's the guy that starts the fights almost every night?
22: Jeff Gordon.
25: Jeff Gordon.
22: Mm-hmm.
25: But I figured out why a lot of NASCAR fans don't like him.
22: Why is that?
25: A lot of NASCAR fans don't like Jeff Gordon because Jeff Gordon enunciates. And there really ain't a place in NASCAR for that kind of stuff. I tell you, we run pretty good all day long. We did develop a little bit of a push early in the race and brought her in, Booger Jackson, Wedge in her. She run like a spotted butt ape after that. Had some real good pit stops, especially that splash and go air towards the end. Did get a little trouble in the middle of the race. Ricky puked the motor. I got this oil. I touched tail there on the backside. But for the most part, the Hardee's, Burger King, Taco Bell, Pizza Hut, Kentucky Fried Chicken, Chevrolet, she just awesome.
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0: the truck, and it's over 13 feet. So one turns to the other and says, what do you want to do? The other one goes, I don't see any cops. Let's go for it. That's a funny joke. It's got a beginning, it's got a middle, it's got a punch. That's on the charity album.
1: Thanks, Jeff.
0: Hey, anything to eat up a few minutes. I just say this, a ham and cheese sandwich walk into a bar.
1: Yeah.
0: They hop up on the stool and they say to the bartender, give me a whiskey and soda. The bartender goes, I'm sorry, we don't serve food here.

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1: 24/7. What else is going on over there?
2: Larry Fine's old house in L.A. has sold for $4.75 million.
1: Wow.
2: Dead to Me writer Liz Feldman paid the money for the 1925 Spanish Mediterranean architectural gem that once belonged to comedy legend Larry Fine of the Three Stooges.
1: You love the show Dead to Me, don't you, Jay? Were you the one that said you'd like that?
3: Dead I like
4: me.
3: It.
4: Dead to Me. Dead to Me. Who's in
2: Christina
4: Dead
2: to Me? That's
5: yes,
2: a good
5: yes,
2: show.
5: Yes, yes, yes, yeah. yes. And then what's her face from Scooby-Doo?
4: Yeah. Linda Cardellini? Right,
2: the right. New York Post reports Larry Fine lived in this stucco home at the height of his career from 1941 to 1959 with his wife Mabel and their two children, Johnny and Phyllis. Before buying their stucco L.A. home, the Fines lived in hotels due to his wife's dislike of housekeeping. Columbia Pictures ended the Three Stooges movies back in 1957, nearly forcing Fine into bankruptcy, according to IMDb, which may have contributed to Fine's decision to sell the home with a terracotta tiled roof and arched windows and doorways.
1: It's a nice place.
4: Yeah.
1: Was Larry Fine the one that liked the ponies?
4: He sure did. Loved horse racing. He was often late to set because he would be gambling at a track.
2: Which might have something to do with his bankruptcy.
4: Yeah, could be.
1: How much did they sell it for?
2: $4.75 million.
1: Oh, I would have thought they could have gotten Mo.
4: Hey! Hey, Mo! Hey, Mo!
5: I wonder if they could have gotten Mo.

0: Shuffle. You like that one, Christy?
1: It's okay.
2: It's okay.
3: Okay.
2: It's a masterpiece.
0: Joy to makes the me soul. Nervous.
4: Yeah, it makes me feel like I'm about to host a Thursday show.
1: Yeah.
2: That was the intro music for all the clubs in Philly.
0: Oh, really?
2: Yeah.
1: Oh.
4: Not just Philly. They play that around. Oh, yeah.
1: Do they?
4: You hear that.
2: I've honestly never heard it at a comedy club, but
1: really?
2: I haven't, thankfully.
3: That's the intro, yeah.
2: I don't like comedy songs to start comedy shows.
3: True.
2: Really, yeah.
0: What do you like? Like Wreck of the Edmund Fitzgerald?
2: I do, yeah. Bring them down. Make
0: maybe
2: me work
0: a little Eric Clapton.
5: I don't want it to be too easy.
2: No.
0: Little Eric Clapton, Tears Wonderful in Heaven, and now the comedy stylings of Josh
2: Hartnett. That's right.
0: Okay, thanks. We had an interesting news story today, and I want to make sure I get this right. I believe Chick McGee had the story. Some baseball pitcher from the Cleveland Indians apparently broke his thumb or something just while removing his shirt.
5: He was aggressively taking off his shirt during an especially bad outing. Indians pitcher Zach Plesac. And there was another Plesac. This must be somebody's Plesac pitching kid. I forget what the other.
0: But the point
5: pitched
0: is.
5: For the Royals back in the 80s.
1: Yes.
0: That's exciting. The point is, we got into the topic of how do you get hurt taking a shirt off aggressively, and we concluded there's only two times you take a shirt off aggressively. Christy, do you want to explain what they are?
1: Yes, one would be, if not my favorite, the passion, and the other time would be if you're going to fight someone.
0: What could be a passionate fight?
1: Hey,
0: bro, are we going to do this, bro?
2: Yeah. See,
1: okay, I meant passion.
2: Oh, he lifts out of the seat and everything.
5: Yeah. Oh, yeah. He sells it.
0: Oh, Christy, we going to do this, bro?
1: No, we're not.
5: I wanted to say, bitch.
1: I meant passion,
0: you meant,
1: bug.
0: Yes. Yes, you meant like...
2: In the throes.
1: Yes.
0: Right, like in body heat. You know, I can just see it now. Christy, you're back there in the...
1: Okay. Back where?
0: You know, in your room, and you got the candle going.
2: Your room.
0: You've got the stereo on.
1: Yeah. My stereo.
2: Ma'am, I'm done with your furnace. It should be running now. Things should be heating up soon.
1: Why, thank you.

0: This is where, Josh, you rip your shirt off aggressively and show your nipples.
1: But I'm still cold.
2: You need something to warm you up? What about this?
3: Zip.
4: Zip.
3: Want to have a three-way?
2: That's right.
1: What? Where'd you come from?
3: I was in the truck.
5: Is that Pat Godwin from the Bob and Tom Show?
1: Yeah, he's horny. We know.
0: And suddenly, everything changes.
2: You got cold in here.
0: Nothing happening now. Okay.
1: Pat shows up. Okay. Never mind.
0: In any event, we were talking about that. And then Josh, Willie had a story, I think it might have been off the air, about ripping a shirt off.
5: Yeah, I told it off the air for a reason.
1: Yeah, but it was great because you can really rip your shirt off.
0: Mm-hmm. And then Josh explained that there was a moment in which you did a...
1: There was a passionate encounter on the street where a woman ripped her shirt off.
2: Yes, that's what she said.
0: Did she ask permission before she
2: ripped it off? Well, she goes, oh, I just want to rip your shirt off, but your buttons might break. And I go, you think I care? And she just ripped it open. And
3: did you have a t-shirt on?
2: I heard, I had a t-shirt on.
0: Oh, nice. I received this email from Jeremy in Huntsville. Is there anything in the universe hotter than a woman wearing your dress shirt?
2: That is very hot.
0: The morning after.
2: Exactly. Oh, and only the dress shirt. The tails are long enough to cover things. And
3: oh, God, that's hot.
1: I like how many guys wear dress shirts?
0: I like to say cover things. You mean cover the butt?
3: Yeah, the butt and the front.
4: Oh, what about the butt?
1: So why wouldn't you go with the front, naughty creepo?
5: Creepo is my favorite Marx brother. I liked Creepo.
1: Did you like Creepo?
5: Yeah.
0: Okay.
2: Kansas. Hmm. Yeah, he's been.
0: Yeah, but you're the one Marx brother that just went to prison.
2: Huh? Is that right?
4: Yeah, let's talk about that.
0: Arson. Zippo.
2: Yeah, Zippo Marx.
0: One of the lesser known.
2: Yeah. One of the feet is lighter the world.
5: You guys give me nothing for my Marx.
4: I hate myself for laughing.
0: Okay, so what have we missed?
1: A car crashed through the roof of a house in Missouri. Firefighters in Eureka were astounded to find that no one was injured in the crash after the car plunged through the home's roof just a few feet from where two people were sleeping.
2: Yikes.
1: The car was traveling down the Legends Parkway when it swerved off the road, hit a tree, tumbled down an embankment, and into the roof of the home's master bedroom.
2: Scary.
1: One of the homeowners used a garden hose to put out a small fire caused by the crash. Two men in the car were able to get out of the wreckage on their own.
2: Wow.
1: I don't know about their condition now, but man.
0: Maybe placing a guardrail would be nice up there.
1: Yeah.
2: Yeah.
0: Where's Eureka, Missouri?
1: Eureka.
2: It is just outside. It's about half an hour from downtown St. Louis.
4: He has no idea where it is.
2: It's where Six Flags St. Louis is, and that's where I...
1: Well, that's where you work.
2: Famously Foghorn Leghorn for years.
4: What?
2: Yeah. Mm-hmm.
5: Yeah, but you weren't one of the show Foghorn. You just walked around the park, right?
2: No. I was in the show, baby.
5: What?
6: Oh, nice.
5: Hollywood Arnold.
2: I was the Foghorn Leghorn.
5: Did you dance?
2: Oh, yes. Yes.
4: Many, many people would hire on to be a Foghorn Leghorn hoping to get in the show.
2: Right. Nope. I did it, though. And Foghorn, I played the stand-up bass. And
0: do you remember the moves? Can you still do the dance?
2: Yeah, I do. It was so Bugs and the gang were all rocking out.
4: Yeah. Much like this, I'm guessing.
2: Oh, even heavier stuff.
0: Then you'd step in and do a little Eddie Gomez.
2: And I go, hold it.
0: A little Eddie Gomez jazz bass.
2: I'd say, now they're Bugs or whatever. I didn't do the voice. It was a tape. I go, you got to play more country. And then I
4: would. But you would hold your finger in the air, right?
2: Hmm?
4: You'd hold your finger in the air when you do this.
2: Oh, sure, yeah. I would really mind
5: it was a tape.
0: Yeah. How many fingers did you have?
2: Four. So two fingers went into, it was kind of like that.
0: Like a shocker? Like the shock.
4: The shocker.
2: Not quite, but yeah.
5: Sorry.
2: And so,
0: Did you ever have any kind of deep interpersonal relationship with a lady while wearing some or all of the costume?
2: There was making out. That was it.
4: Weren't you under a streetlight one day, and she said, "I'd love to rip this chicken suit right off you," and you said, "You think I care about
2: that?"
4: That's right.
2: Yeah. She took the head off and drop kicked it down the road. And,
0: sexy,
2: hot. Yeah, and so I was country before country was cool, and then I would do this embarrassing sort of gang hug myself type thing. Would now not be in the show.
0: When you were dressed as Foghorn Leghorn in the show at Six Flags, what was the footwear like?
2: Like giant slippers. Very soft. and very
0: was it hard to dance
2: puffy, and they looked like chicken feet.
1: Was it? Yeah, I have that question.
2: No, I didn't have to dance too. I just kind of kick or whatever, and
0: we're really enjoying this. I know it's radio. I'm so starstruck.
6: It's fun to watch.
2: I've got video of it somewhere.
1: Oh, yeah. Do you really?
2: Yeah, I'll have to find it.
1: Oh, yeah.
5: Well, we won't be able to tell it's you, though. It'll be a big suit. Like, your face isn't showing through.
2: The gait, my gait is the same. So you can see me sort of
7: could be a deep fake.
2: And then we got in major trouble one time because as a lark, we all decided, hey, why don't we all switch characters?
0: Oh.
2: We've been doing this show 9 times a day for so... Oh. So I was Tweety Bird... And I towered over Foghorn Leghorn. Like, I was gigantic, and the suit was so ill-fitting. And
0: did the perch break?
2: And it was very...
4: Oh, God. You see, this is why you don't have...
2: Oh, dear. Yes, this was the first time they were afraid Tweety would eat Sylvester.
1: Yes.
5: You were like Tweety Bird, the pregnancy, the tattoo after the pregnancy. That makes sense.
2: Well, I thought I smelled cheesecake. I ran out of the theater.
4: That's interesting. You mentioned you switched characters because a pizza guy on Twitter suggests... Maybe Chick and Josh should spend a day switching names and see if Tom notices.
7: That'd be funny.
4: Very, very funny. That'd be really funny.
0: Yeah, that switching acting roles trick never works.
2: Oh, and it just so happened that we were being
0: I gave you the movie
2: watched.
0: Neighbors stinks.
2: Oh, you just wanted to make a point. You weren't interested.
1: Oh,
0: no, I want to hear more about you. You dressed up in your smelly...
2: yes, they would smell sometimes.
0: And you said it would really reek after a week.
2: Yeah.
1: Speaking of reeking...
2: Yes?
1: Police in the UK were able to apprehend a drug dealer with the help of a photo of cheese. Hmm. Detective Inspector Lee Wilkinson of Merseyside Police said Carl Stewart's love of Stilton cheese... ultimately led to his downfall.
2: Now, that is an odoriferous cheese, isn't it?
1: It is very odiferous. Mr. Stewart...
4: Not only that, but it stinks.
5: What does odiferous mean? Is that a fancy word?
0: Plenty o' stench.
1: Yes. Yeah.
5: Well, just say stinky cheese, Josh. Odiferous.
1: I like the word odiferous.
2: Come up to my level, all right?
1: Mr. Stewart...
4: Don't you want to be better?
0: Josh...
5: I would if I could.
0: Young lady, I would be interested in you, except...
4: Oh, boy.
0: You're a bit odiferous.
1: Oh, God.
2: Please
0: put your trousers back.
2: Please.
7: Christy, help us.
1: Mr. Stewart posted a photo of himself holding some mature blue Stilton cheese.
0: So this is the crook.
1: Onto the encrypted messaging app EncroChat. Yes, this is the crook. And according to the BBC, authorities were able to identify the 39-year-old through his fingerprints after analyzing the photo. Wow. He was given a prison sentence of 13 years and 6 months because he was a drug dealer, not because he loved cheese.
0: But he was holding up the cheese
1: in
0: this photo?
1: In a picture, and they were able to get his photo or his fingerprints off of it.
2: I bet Stilton's inedible. There's no way it's good.
4: Stilton?
0: Well, this guy better Brie watching his Asiago when he goes to prison.
2: Oh, 2-1!
7: Wow.
4: I can't even...
7: Greg
2: that was a BOGO cheese pun.
0: Lock him up, throw away...
7: That was not Gouda.
0: Throw away the Brie.
2: You can't double down on Brie.
1: No.
0: Okay, I'm hoping...
4: Judges say no.
0: I don't want the recidivism to kick in here. This criminal, when he goes, he'll serve his time, and I hope he changes his ways.
2: All right, that's fine.
5: I didn't even get it.
4: Ways another.
2: Oh, we just can't forgive you for that Brie thing.
0: Oh,
2: next time you get a pick, Terhune or Bodart.
4: He's being fair.
0: This guy's a monster.
2: A monster.
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0: sleep.
1: Honestly, honey, I don't know how the link got on there. 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

0: Right now we've got Bert Chalice as our guest. Now, I know you do live in
1: Cincinnati.
0: Did you drive here from Cincinnati?
1: Yeah, I drove over, and no longer driving my Yugo. You know, I had
2: got rid of it?
1: Yeah, I got a Yugo for a while because, you know, I bought a Yugo because I had to coupon. You know,
0: sure. It's,
1: not much of a car. You turn up the radio, the car stalls. You know? No rear view mirror because nothing will be behind you, believe me. You can actually tick off the Amish people. You know? They go by and bullwhip you. You know?
2: Sorry, they don't have horns.
1: I've got places to go. I don't know if you know this or not. If you ever get behind the Amish, you know, those horse-drawn carriages, you know, they usually have that orange triangle sign on the back. Mm-hmm. I found out if you fire a softball and hit that sign, you dunk the driver. You just lose him. It's a great little highway thing to do.
3: Pizza Hut, apparently, is going to start delivering cold beer along with their food.
4: No kidding. What?
3: They started the testing beer delivery program in Phoenix, Arizona.
4: And it passed with flying colors.
2: Yeah, everyone did.
4: Yeah.
2: So how do you prove that you're of illegal age?
3: The company told Fortune magazine it plans to expand
5: I'd
3: that.
5: I'd like a large pizza, please.
2: And 40 beers.
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10: Hope you had a great Mother's Day, everybody. Christy Lee, especially.
11: Yeah, had a great Mother's Day.
10: Breakfast in bed?
11: Breakfast in bed. I made breakfast, but I vowed to not leave my property, and I didn't.
10: Well, nicely
11: I didn't
10: done.
11: Have to go anywhere.
10: How about your property? You mean your husband?
4: I like that. Own him. Yeah.
10: Yeah, you guys. I don't know if you noticed that. You guys are absolutely hilarious.
12: They're changing the rules in Washington.
11: My bonus son brought dinner, so I didn't have to cook. And then my husband and I sat on our new patio or porch, whatever, and watched Nona's, which was the sweetest little...
4: Oh, good God. A movie about food?
11: About food and grandmas and Italian. And
10: I bet Andy enjoyed the hell out of that.
12: Oh, let's see. We got an NBA playoff game.
10: Or we can watch the
11: We
10: Vince
11: turned
10: Vaughn.
11: It on at halftime, and what was the score? 80-39 or something?
10: No, Vince Vaughn, being all Vince Vaughn for 2 hours. Yeah.
11: I love Vince Vaughn. No, Tammy Pascatelli is in it.
10: No
11: Our
10: kidding.
11: Friend, yes.
10: Zowie.
12: Coming up, we have a story about lightsabers in the news, and you asked if anyone actually made them. Yes, they do. I'm not sure if they actually can cut through things.
4: I doubt it. There's no way. But
10: why would that be any more dangerous than an actual, just a regular sword cutting through things, right?
4: The light, if it were actually a laser type thing?
12: Yeah. I'm not sure they can limit the way they go about, 3 feet, then they stop.
4: That's what I've always heard scientists say is the problem with the lightsaber.
12: That's the trick.
4: They can't get it to stop.
10: They said the same thing about the atom bomb. Look, we don't know if this is going to stop the chain reaction. That's our big concern.
12: It may explode the atmosphere.
10: Yeah.
12: But there are lightsaber lessons you can take.
11: Really?
12: And there is a French lightsaber club.
4: Of course there is.
12: And here's a headline.
4: Lightsaber?
12: People in Mexico learning lightsaber fencing at the Jedi Knight Academy.
4: I didn't think people in Mexico knew the word fence.
11: Whoa.
4: Hang on a second.
10: How's that taste, huh? Okay.
12: Luke, I am your padre. then we have... France's Fencing Federation recognizes lightsaber dueling.
4: I mean, it is essentially fencing. It's sword fighting.
10: Sure. France has a fencing federation? What am I saying? Of course they do. Yeah. Why wouldn't they?
12: Am I the only one that thinks that Princess Leia's hair looks like kind of
11: cinnamon
12: a couple
11: buns?
12: Of, or croissant in France.
10: Yeah.
12: They want to keep with the tradition.
10: Yeah, they always have.
12: We'll find out more about lightsabers, et cetera. Right now it's time to... examine some of the letters that we get and find out what's on your mind. What
10: letters,
12: have you got over there?
10: Letters. Hello, happy people. Let's see. Listening to Tom talk about the Mile High Club. We talked about this last week. I get the impression that Tom's idea of kinky sex is leaving the lights on.
3: Yeah. Mm-hmm.
10: That is from a lady, Carmella.
12: Okay. Well, and because there, we
10: you're
12: found
10: very,
12: out about it.
10: You're very traditional.
12: There was a place where, and is it still active, the one in Las Vegas?
3: In Vegas, apparently, yes.
12: Where you can join the so-called Mile High Club by and it's just one couple at a time, right?
3: Oh, yeah. There was one pilot, one couple.
10: Oh, really? Oh, I didn't know.
3: Oh, yeah.
10: Oh, okay.
3: And you go up, well, you can add up to two more people, but you have to pay extra for that.
10: Oh, so you can't have a three-way if you want.
3: You could, or a four-way, but okay. There's weight restrictions, so it can't be...
4: Fatties.
10: No fatties. Yeah, right. Got it. No fatties.
12: So
10: chicks.
12: The plane takes off.
4: No, it's for safety.
12: The plane takes off, and the pilot's up front, and the people in the back are...
3: And it's a very nice plane, and it's decked out. It's got... Hey. You can even have dinner up there. I mean, it's really nice.
10: We make it over the mountain. You'll thank me, okay?
12: Yeah. No, that is just... That is so awkward and weird.
3: For you?
12: Hi, you're the pilot. Yeah, we're going to be...
4: It's got to be the easiest money that pilot's ever made.
3: Oh, and heck yeah.
12: But it'd be great if you're the pilot. You have nose plugs. Well, the last couple.
10: Let me ask you this. Has anyone in your life, through all of your adventures, mm-hmm. way back to Columbia there in New York City, has anyone ever known at the exact time that you were having sex with someone? Has anyone ever known that other than the person you're having sex with?
4: So oh, maybe like came up on his door and there was a tie right. around it.
3: Oh, like
10: a buddy of yours knew you were having
12: sex. No,
10: but
12: the opposite is true, though.
4: Nobody knew Nobody when you weren't having sex.
12: No. I was feigning sleep in my original, my first year dorm.
10: Right.
12: Carmen Hall. Mm-hmm. There were two beds in.
10: This is the dorm.
12: In each
10: Welcome
12: room.
10: Welcome to Columbia.
12: And yeah. At one point.
3: A lot of dorms are like that.
12: And at one point, one evening, there was some activity going on in the.
3: Did you watch?
12: But no, I wanted desperately to go to sleep. I did not want to be hearing this or it was.
10: But I don't see you even back then going, hey, Tom, are you ready for that test tomorrow morning? No, I was banging it out with Sheila last night. I don't see you.
12: That's because a gentleman never talks to
10: them. Telling anybody that I.
3: Now, wait a minute.
12: Do you remember the famous, I have a famous story. I can probably tell it now because the main person is deceased.
10: Oh, good.
12: We were going to be interviewing this famous lead singer from a great southern rock band.
3: Oh, yeah.
12: And
10: Ronnie Van Zant?
12: No.
3: Oh, Greg Allman.
10: Greg Allman. Okay.
12: That'd be Greg. And I think Ace knows this story. And it was in the afternoon, and we called up and got to the hotel and got through to the hotel. And, we'd like to speak with room 7. Blah, blah.
10: Oh, yeah. I remember.
12: And the guy answers the phone and goes, hey, yeah, we're calling. We're supposed to do this interview with Greg at whatever it was.
3: Right.
12: And he goes, oh, can he call you back? He's getting a BJ.
3: Oh,
12: jeez. See, that kind of specificity, not really necessary.
3: No.
12: Could have just said, can he call you back in a few minutes? He's busy.
3: Right.
12: I didn't really need to know that. But
3: he's a rock star. He wanted everybody to know it.
12: All right, I guess so. I got a letter over here.
10: Yeah, what do you got?
12: Comes to us from Brian. He said, Dear Bob and Tom Show, Ace, happy to see you back in the studio. Can't wait for the joke of the day. In honor of Ace's return, can you do all stories from the BBC? Do you want to explain that, John?
10: Oh, yeah. BBC not only stands for the British Broadcasting Company, but it also stands for something else.
12: In the world of adult cinema?
10: Well, yes.
12: Okay. Now, what have you got?
10: Hello, friends. Now, last week we talked about this anxiety technique where if you're experiencing anxiety, I saw online you're supposed to take your left hand, cover your left eye, and look up and breathe, and your anxiety will go away.
3: Okay.
10: So this Annette says, Dear chick,
3: uh-oh,
10: in quotes, I decided to try your anti-anxiety trick. Sitting in my kitchen, I put one hand over my left eye, looked up, and breathed. I saw a spider on my ceiling. I had to get up. I drug a stepladder and a vacuum into the kitchen to eliminate the threat. I hate spiders. Thanks a lot.
4: She would have been none the wiser.
10: Annette from Kentucky.
12: That's great.
4: I had a spider in my eyelashes Saturday.
10: What? Oh, holy hell.
4: Yeah.
3: What?
4: I put my glasses on and felt something fall from my glasses into my eye, and I went, oh, what is this bug?
10: Oh, my God.
4: And then
10: God.
4: It fell onto my face, and then I looked in the rearview mirror. I was in my car, and there was a spider.
3: Oh, my gosh, Tom, you would have crashed your car.
10: Yeah.
12: Holy hell. Yeah, I'm not
3: you
12: as bad.
3: You would have.
12: my little girl, one of my little girls over the weekend came running. I can't get in the shower. Why not? There's a spider in there. It was the smallest spider I've ever seen.
3: Oh, God.
12: Yeah, sometimes that you got to get a ladder and.
3: Oh, we live in the woods. We have bugs all the time now. All the time.
13: Yeah, I always have to get up. I'm trying to watch my race. Come in here. There's a bug in the attic. Go look for it.
12: I had one in my garage that was the size of a softball.
3: Yeah?
12: I'm not sure if it was a raccoon or a spider.
3: We have a bug story here. Hello, gang. When my wife and I were selling our house in Texas last year, we had a particularly bad showing. This lovely couple were touring the home and stopped in the kitchen to speak with our realtor. My wife and I were watching on our Simply Safe camera. All of a sudden, the woman screamed, "Jump back!" A large cockroach ran across her foot. Texas has large outdoor cockroaches, and one had found its way into our house during the showing. Needless to say, they did not make an offer. That would be a deal breaker.
12: Oh, what a deal.
3: Yeah. Now, sorry about that, Dawson, in Fayetteville, Arkansas.
12: Now, this is from Kristen. I would love to be Josh's assistant for the Mile High flight.
13: Oh, here we go.
4: Oh, I see. Assistant as in...
13: banging it out.
12: There we go. Now, because you said you'd like to do that?
4: I did not. I've just said I've never been in the Mile High Club, but yeah, I wouldn't mind joining. Why not?
12: But isn't the whole idea of this that it's done stealthily on a commercial...
4: That's what I prefer.
12: ...commercial flight and...
4: Yeah, exactly, yeah.
3: Yeah, that's part of the thrill, isn't it?
4: I think that's part of it.
3: Yeah.
12: Have to be a long flight over the Pacific with the lights all out on the plane.
4: I don't know.
3: You both have to just time it to go to the bathroom at the same time.
13: Well, we all realize, whether you want to admit it or know it or not, you are not capable of joining the Mile High Club.
3: Mm-hmm.
13: There's no way you could
12: do that. I could just do it in Denver. I've done that.
13: Oh, yeah. Well, that's the biggest revelation. You got laid in Denver. All right. There we go.
12: And the debate continues. What is the best way to reheat pizza? And another vote for throwing it in the frying pan.
13: Yeah.
3: Works. I've heard that.
13: Butter, or olive oil, but butter's good, too.
12: I guess the air fryer is one of the big things now, the air fryer.
3: Yep.
14: It's a good one.
12: That reheats it just fine, as opposed to the microwave?
3: Oh, don't ever do the microwave.
13: Microwave makes the, I don't know why, there's some sort of chemical reaction. It makes the crust chewy.
3: Use my toaster oven, but it still doesn't get crispy.
13: What I do is I take a slice and cut it and put it into my toaster. Sure, a lot. Some of the cheese drips down in the bottom, but I've got a pull-out tray.
4: Well, you turn your toaster sideways.
12: I'm going to go back to being mean, Tom. Now, Josh, are you familiar with having leftover pizza?
4: Oh!
13: Oh, see what he did there?
4: I did.
13: That's a shot.
4: I have heard of such a thing.
12: I'm sorry. I couldn't resist.
13: You know, when you chuckle during a I'm sorry, it really doesn't land, if you know what I mean.
12: Yeah.
13: Okay.
12: Sorry.
4: I do. What I do, I take the cold pizza, I put on a cold tray, put it in the oven cold, oven not on, turn the oven to 500 with the pizza in, and as it heats up, I give it 10 minutes and pull it out as crunchy and melty. Nice.
3: I do the same thing with the toaster oven.
4: But I don't wait for the oven to preheat.
3: Put it in there cold. I do the exact same thing.
4: I let it heat up with the pizza. Leftover pizza deserves zero work. I'm giving it no effort, no dirt. I'm not dirting a dish for leftover pizza.
15: You're doing cold.
4: Yes.
15: Every time. It doesn't matter the toppings.
4: Right.
13: All right.
4: Yeah.
13: Okay. I'll go back and forth. I used to be a staunch cold pizza, but I'll heat it up every now and then. Every now and then.
12: I see. Well, we have more Pope news coming up. Now, we did have the story
4: about... Are you guys over this?
3: The Pope?
4: Oh, yeah.
15: Pope or pizza?
4: The Pope.
3: No.
13: What about...
4: But so we have a new one. Great.
13: But what about this story?
12: Because I don't know about this, Josh. You probably didn't see the news yesterday morning.
4: No, I'm not 90. I don't watch that CBS Sunday morning.
3: Well, they're trying to skew younger, trust me.
4: But they can keep trying.
12: Well, there was
4: until they have Sydney Sweeney topless on it, they're not skewing younger.
13: How about those? Where did those come? Never mind. Tom?
3: God.
13: Oh, me.
12: I was wondering if the previous Pope, remember he retired, prior to Francis.
4: Yeah.
12: And I was kind of wondering if he was going to pull a Brett Favre. Like retire and then come back running the Lutherans or something?
13: Where is he? Is he just hanging around?
3: Oh, he's dead.
13: Oh.
3: Didn't Benedict pass away?
4: He did.
3: Yeah.
13: Benedict? I think I broke it.
4: You think he ever told that joke?
13: I hope so.
3: I
4: got some Pope music.
13: You got Pope music?
4: Uh-huh.
10: That's the Jetsons, I believe.
15: Oh, it's when the Saints go marching.
10: There you go.
12: Okay.
15: Watch out, Godwin. I like to think you came in yesterday and learned that.
10: Oh, it took me hours.
12: Once again, Patty G not here this morning.
10: And is not needed, obviously.
15: Yeah, I'm on fire.
12: And Ace is back. He's got his walker, his broken leg, et cetera, et cetera. Good to see you, Ace. Coming up, the Ace Cosby joke of the day?
15: Oh, yeah.
12: Okay, we'll look forward
10: to that. Topps has released a limited edition trading card commemorating the election of Pope Leo XIV. The card shows the newly elected pontiff greeting the faithful from the balcony of St. Peter's Basilica and features the text, Habeas Papam.
3: Habeas Papam.
10: Leo XIV named first American pope. Okay. I don't know what habeas papam means. Look that up. Where's your English to Latin dictionary? Look.
3: Habeas Papam?
12: Does it have like stats on the back? Like regular baseball used to play for the Cardinals.
10: Bats left, throws right.
3: It translates to we have a pope in Latin.
10: We have a pope. 267.
12: Isn't habeas corpus, we have the body?
10: We have yes. Long. Show me the body.
12: Okay.
10: And then there's habeas cashius. That's show me the money.
3: Habeas cashews.
15: Oh, that's right. That is right, yes.
3: We have cashews.
12: And then show me the money.
10: 267 copies were made of a white smoke variation, a short print in honor to the 267th pope.
12: So is the notion that those will be worth more as a collectible card?
10: I guess. I don't know. I didn't know.
12: Will they do like his rookie card and show him? What do you call it when you become a priest? Is there a ceremony, I assume?
3: Yes, of course there is.
12: I mean, do they take pictures like a graduation?
3: Yeah. Sure. Yeah.
10: And they throw their hats in the air?
12: Well, they wear those skull caps, right?
3: Well, they don't throw their hats in
10: the
3: air.
10: I'm pretty sure they do.
3: I don't think
12: so. No, seriously. I mean, when they graduate.
3: Ordination. It's called an ordination ceremony.
12: Did they
3: yes.
12: take a photograph? Because that would technically be his rookie card, right?
3: Yes, they would take a picture.
10: They have a kegger before everybody's hung over at the
12: center. So that would say his real name is, his birth name is Robert, right?
3: Yes.
15: Bobby.
3: He was known as Father Bob. I love that. Father
15: his rookie Bob. Card would be this card.
12: Oh, you think so?
15: Yeah, of course. All Major League Baseball cards, you don't have minor league. You don't have a picture from when you're in the minors.
10: Here's a can of worms. Rookie card. Are there other Pope trading cards? There must be, right? This isn't the first one, is it?
3: I don't know.
10: Don't all the Popes have trading cards?
3: I wouldn't think so. You think there's a series?
10: Why would they just start now?
12: Maybe there's a Francis and a Benedict and a John Paul II and...
15: Yeah, according to the stats on the back, he's batting .328 on his homilies.
10: Oh, wow.
15: That's pretty good.
10: Not bad.
15: Yeah.
10: Pretty good. And, of course, he's hit 9, bases empty, grand slams. See, that's a... Never mind.
3: I think this might be the first of the Pope trading
12: cards.
3: I have
12: a question. Does it come with a little stick of gum, or is it a communion wafer?
3: You know what?
15: Same flavor.
10: Yeah, same staleness.
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19: 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He bought me dinner, he got me drunk, and then I got bald.
20: 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It was perfect.
21: Britney Spears recently shocked the world with her latest fashion statement. Oh. A completely shaved head. 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
0: Tomorrow's my girlfriend's birthday, and she'll definitely be getting bald.
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1: My wife and I are celebrating our 30th anniversary soon. I thought she'd be thrilled when I told her she was gonna get bald. But she just rolled over and went back to sleep.
21: Okay, almost everybody wants to get bald. Be sure to get some today. Just look for the slick box, and you'll know you're getting bald.
22: B-A-L-D. 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
2: Hello.
12: Show. Okay, Christy, I'm going to just need a second of private time over here.
3: Why?
2: Private time? Yeah, you've had all the time in the world. We just, what do you
3: We're
2: mean private time?
3: Anyway.
24: What would you tell me if we came back and I told you, Tom, I'm going to need some private time.
2: I'll be back.
24: You can have private time at another radio station.
2: What do you need private time for?
24: Did your buttons go haywire, huh?
2: What are you doing?
12: I'm having a minor technical issue over here.
2: We're having a storm here. Did you get hit by lightning?
12: I don't know.
2: What?
12: Can I just do this on the air then?
3: Sure.
12: I want to see what happens when I press this button.
2: Oh, boy.
12: Okay.
2: Go ahead. See what happens.
12: All right.
2: What are you doing?
24: What'd you press over there that made the fight bell?
12: Hang on one second.
2: Okay. That's round two.
24: See, I'm doing it. He thinks he's doing it.
3: Oh, no.
2: What's that?
24: No way.
3: No way.
2: After all these years.
24: No way.
3: No wonder he needed private time.
2: K. Gandhi returns with...
24: Unbelievable! Ladies and gentlemen, for those of you who haven't listened in the past 10 years, we used to do a thing called Mohandas K. Gandhi, starring Mohandas K. Gandhi.
2: Hello. Mohandas, do you want to introduce yourself?
25: It is I, Mohandas K. Gandhi.
24: Now, what do you do? You give the answer before you have ever seen the question.
2: We've never asked what the K stands for.
24: That's right.
2: Newt.
25: The K is silent.
2: K-N.
25: Mohandas K. Gandhi, as you know, I'm a seer.
3: Of all, yes.
25: You can see, I clearly have one envelope
2: in
25: front of me.
2: I will predict the answer that's
24: So without ever seeing the question, you can tell us the answer.
25: Yes.
24: Mm-hmm. It's amazing.
25: The answer is...
2: Yes.
25: A gazillion.
3: Oh, God.
2: A gazillion.
25: Yes.
2: A gazillion. Yes.
25: And the question is, how many viable sperm are in one?
24: A gazillion. Maybe that would have been the way to go instead of jazillion.
2: How many sperm are in what?
24: Oh, gosh.
2: You tool.
3: Look at him.
24: You know, we got to clean this up. I know this is only rehearsal before we do get on the air, but...
2: Yeah.
3: Answer is what?
25: A gazillion.
24: There we go. Now we're talking.
25: How many viable sperm are in the average? Never mind. Thank you, Mohandas.
24: What were you going to say there?
12: There we go.
2: The Mohandas, K is for knuckle.
12: Thank you for Kevin. Thank you for sending that.
3: Mm-hmm. Oh, yeah.
2: Well, okay. Well,
12: I found some new buttons over here.
24: Yeah.
2: Well,
12: Christy,
3: those buttons have been there forever.
12: Christy, you want to?
2: Tom, the.
12: Do you want to see this, Christy?
3: Yeah. Mm-hmm. Oh, yeah.
2: Yep.
12: What does this one do?
3: Oh, yeah.
26: What do you got over there?
12: That one's really not as good, is it?
24: That's perfect. Whatever you're doing is perfect.
2: Nice Hooters.
12: That doesn't really have any.
2: Okay.
12: Okay, let's try this. Let's see. Okay, Christy, say something sexy.
3: What do you want me to say? Oh, that's a sexy sax.
12: Oh, yeah. Again.
2: Well, Tom came in the room.
12: these really need to be marked.
24: What else you got?
12: Okay.
24: This is fun. These are sound effects.
12: Well, I got this thing move.
24: You're just amazing.
2: How in the world can you possibly
24: run? Who dresses you when you get up in the morning?
2: Yeah, how did the world... I want to know this. How did you get all of the equipment over there?
3: Mm-hmm. Oh, yeah.
12: Oh, I like that one. That's very nice. Uh-huh. Thank you, Christy.
24: Why don't we just open a porn site?
4: That's just Christy's voice.
26: Taken out of context.
2: Why not? Oh, yeah.
12: See, you can make that mean anything.
26: Sure.
12: For example, okay. Christy, have you
26: what?
12: Had the veggie burritos here?
26: Mm-hmm.
24: Oh, they're, so I'm watching
12: they're
24: documentary.
12: That good.
24: There's a there's
2: you're
24: some
2: watching
24: sort of,
2: a documentary on veggie sort of, burritos.
24: Hang on, there's some sort. Of, cut that out. There's some syndrome.
2: Yeah.
24: Where this woman has to she has an orgasm
26: every time she eats?
24: 100 times a day.
26: Oh.
24: And it's
2: How's
24: a,
2: that possible?
24: It's a syndrome where
2: she just walks around and has an orgasm.
24: Absolutely. And she runs
26: how,
24: a support group online.
26: Function?
24: Well, it's not that easy.
26: I bet not.
2: Yeah. What kind of support group are you? You
24: she's
2: talking?
24: Online with a blog.
2: Is it for people who?
26: She's online with a blog.
24: Discovery Family Health Network or something.
2: 100 times a day.
26: Look at him.
24: Tom is A, disgusted, and B, mystified.
26: Very
24: by,
26: skeptical.
24: A woman's
2: Tom's
24: skeptical.
2: Upset that women orgasm.
26: No, Tom is skeptical. Yeah, skeptical.
24: See, that's what she runs up against. She says that people don't believe her because.
12: So she's awake some 18 hours a day. So
26: and she
12: gasms having...
26: without touching herself. They're like spontaneous?
24: No, she has to, you know, rub
2: touch
24: it out.
2: Touch herself?
24: Yeah. She has to rub it out. Oh, she's beating it like a speed bag. But the point is.
26: And probably charging you to watch her so she
24: no,
26: can make money.
24: No, it's not that. One of those. It was an actual television show.
26: Really?
24: That I,
26: yes.
12: Well, if it's on TV, it's true. We all know that by this time.
24: Are you watching,
12: is
24: by the way?
12: Is she hot?
24: That was the sad part.
12: Oh, really?
24: Yeah.
12: Nice.
24: It looked like me in a wig. Only she had more facial hair.
2: Wow.
12: Okay. So I guess the answer is no.
2: No.
12: Not that you're not a handsome man. It just says no. As a woman.
24: I'm not going
2: to
24: take it that way. Thank you.
2: Well, there you go.
12: Should we dress you up as a woman?
24: Again?
2: Chick?
24: What do you mean, again?
12: Just so we can see what she looks like.
24: No, I have to. I'd have to shave all my hair.
26: No, you don't want him to shave.
12: When's the last time you had no facial hair?
24: Well, not that long ago. Remember, I had the.
2: Remember, he cut everything off accident?
24: The, accident with the beard trimmer?
12: That's right, yeah.
2: Remember that?
12: Was that on this show?
2: Yes, it was.
24: No.
26: Okay. Was
24: no,
26: that
24: no.
26: on this show?
2: No, that was on the was Jerry and the... Tony show.
24: Yeah. Okay. Yeah. I worked in Philly. You remember that?
2: Oh,
12: all right.
2: God, yeah. That was... Oh, my God.
12: Oh, Christy, here's this thing about you had the. What was it called? The Snatchler party? What was it called?
2: What?
12: Sorry.
2: What? No. What?
24: Yep, you're right.
12: What
24: that was
12: it
24: the
12: called?
24: Name of it, all right.
12: I'm sorry.
24: The
26: Dadchler party.
12: Oh, I'm sorry. Yeah, that like that's
26: Dadchler
12: party. Dadchler party. That's
2: I've been
12: it.
2: To a Snatchler party.
24: Long time ago, but yeah. I think I was at the same one, actually.
2: I think you were.
12: Oh my God, there's an egg.
2: Oh, my God.
24: Egg and a ping pong ball, okay. Cold cream.
12: Dear Bob and Tom, let's see.
26: I want sex.
12: Where'd what? That come from?
2: I don't know. I think
24: it's Christy with a cold, obviously.
12: We throw a six-pack diaper party. We just did one for my cousin.
2: Mm-hmm.
12: Between the girl showers, our guys' party, and they get diapers for the guy. They never have to buy diapers themselves.
2: Nice. So they bring a six-pack and some diapers.
12: Each guy brings a six-pack and a thing of diapers for the baby. For the forthcoming baby. That's kind of a cool idea.
2: Very smart idea.
12: I like that very much. Thanks for the letter. Wow. Kalen. Now,
24: we have a lot of Christy quotes over here.
26: Oh, come on. I don't want to do this.
6: Three on the body, two on the face.
2: That's almost the minivan, but different.
12: Wow.
6: I left the wheeze back in my ass.
2: You know,
24: like
2: play that again.
24: Things you do, you have control of you.
6: I left the wheeze back in my ass.
12: Is that? Are you trying to do Jack Nicholson? What's
24: oh,
12: going
24: it's
12: on there?
24: Puddle of Mud, man. That's a great song.
12: Well, I know it's a great Puddle of Mud song, but I mean the voice. Listen to it. It sounds like a Jack Nicholson. Let's turn it up a little bit.
24: It may be Mrs. Jack Nicholson.
2: Could be. Here you go.
24: Okay.
6: I like the way you smack my ass.
2: Yep, a little Nicholson in there.
24: Where did you find that?
26: Dean, you can stop now. Mm-hmm. I'm getting embarrassed.
24: Off the air?
12: Mm-hmm.
26: No, I was on the air.
2: Mm-hmm. Sure.
24: Okay, no more.
2: All right.
24: Absolutely no more.
26: I'm not wearing panties.
2: All right.
26: That's Monday.
2: Yeah.
12: That's right.
26: Yeah.
24: Okay, there's 8, 9, 10, 11 different things here. What do I do?
26: About
2: of,
26: what?
2: Of Christy saying things?
12: Call out a random number. I haven't...
24: Okay.
26: Oh,
12: do you think you should ask do you want to ask a random question and see what the answer is?
24: All right.
12: I'll just ask Christy random questions.
2: Mm-hmm.
12: What was the highlight of your vacation?
26: Should I blow this right now?
24: Oh,
2: Apparently, she didn't hear the question.
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3: 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No, seriously. Really?
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13: 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Nice, right?
15: A debutante. Go out and get yourself some flatulante. 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No need to hold your noses. 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

0: you're breaking wind so much your ass gives off a breeze.
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1: This is a great restaurant. Wait till you see the menu.
3: Good evening, monsieur, mademoiselle. I am Jacques. May I take your order, please?
1: Jacques, it's nice to see you. I think we'll start off with a...
3: Oh, monsieur, I am so embarrassed for you. I feel so bad. I do not know what to say.
2: 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Go ahead, take a whiff.
3: 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Might I recommend with that Chateaubriand for two?
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4: 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They're grateful that you're using

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1: 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Excuse me. Bob and Tom.
2: Ew, gross.
3: Slimy yet satisfying.
1: They put the F in professional.

0: right.
1: Bob and Tom. 24/7.
2: Oh, yeah. Yeah.
0: You just ruined it.
3: Don't cheat yourself, Tom. If you get a chance, go out to our back door, take a look at the parking lot,
4: check,
3: and admire the parking job Pat did
2: this morning.
3: Out it with all the other cars.
5: Stunning. I came to work and I forgot my lap.
3: There's
5: no
3: explaining.
5: Go back.
3: You think this explains your behavior?
4: And you walked in here and said you'd forgotten your laptop.
5: Yeah.
4: Then you left and came back and didn't have your laptop. So where is it?
5: It's at a car wash, apparently. I don't know. That's the last place I had it.
4: Oh, you haven't
2: can't find your laptop? Oh, I'm sorry.
5: iPad, actually.
2: I'm sorry.
5: The one I use in here.
2: Yeah.
4: Does this mean we're not going to be able to hear any songs today?
5: No, I got all the songs
4: here. Okay, okay. Why would you have your laptop at a car wash?
2: iPad. It's an iPad.
5: It was in the back of my car. I went to the car wash. Mm-hmm. I take everything out.
3: You take everything out of your car.
4: Oh, you think they're going to steal it?
5: No, I just take it. I'm a nice person. They
3: really
5: do their cleaning.
3: Okay.
2: Oh, they clean the inside of your car.
5: Yes.
2: Oh.
5: That's how I have it done, yes.
2: Really? I got you.
4: Very fancy.
5: I got that kind of money.
4: Uh-huh. Okay. Oh, so.
2: Well, you're parked about halfway into the parking lot, so just so you know.
3: He's done that before.
2: Yeah, and you choose
5: I'm
2: to park.
5: I'm excited to get here.
2: You choose to park.
4: So, wait a minute. So his car is sticking way out of the space? Well,
2: and
4: someone's going to hit it. You better pull in.
5: Paula, I do this everywhere. Drugstore. I'm the worst parker, apparently. I don't know.
4: Why'd you bring up your girlfriend?
3: What did she have to do with it?
4: She's used to having it part way in.
3: Hang on a second.
5: Oh, don't
3: that's a gorgeous piece of business. That's something else.
2: I think you said to me once that you do that because you're afraid of hitting that light pole that's there. You know, we have about 18,000 spaces out there.
5: But that's my space. Are we all like that?
3: Yeah. Yeah.
5: You know, but I do this at a restaurant. You're not even parked in the. You're not even on the in the lines.
3: Oh, that's incredibly accurate.
2: Doesn't your car have parking? A camera on it?
5: It does indeed.
3: Don't you just push a button?
5: Only I know how to use it.
2: Oh, Jesus.
4: Okay, let's move forward.
3: Wait a minute. When you put it in reverse, the camera goes on, right?
5: Oh,
2: I bet mine. You have a parking button, and it puts the forward camera on, so you can see exactly where you're going.
3: Yeah, and the mirrors adjust, so you can see you're going backwards. And
2: you?
3: All sorts of stuff.
5: Yeah, it sits there. I don't know how to use it, though.
4: Okay, let's just move forward.
5: Well, you guys brought it up.
4: Where was I? We had a discussion yesterday. Our guest was a race car great, Ari Lyandike, and we were talking about Finland at one point, and he's from the Netherlands.
2: Right.
3: And I don't know the difference.
4: Yeah, they're both very cold sometimes. We were trying to remember what the country was where you could get a speeding ticket, and it could be hundreds of thousands of dollars.
2: It was in Finland, for sure.
4: Yeah, I found this one. A guy was fined $130,000. His name Anders Vikloff, going 51 in a 31.
3: Did everybody hear the hint of accent on Tom? What was his name?
4: Anders Vikloff. What's got the O with the umlaut, the hell? Yeah, I have no idea what that means. I just put a spin on it.
3: Right. A little flavor.
4: His license was suspended for 10 days. Again, going 51 in a 31. He was fined $130,000.
3: Because

0: because we were talking about it yesterday. Time now to hit the mailbag. You want to start or you want me to go?
1: Mailbag, I got it right here. I'll start. Openers. This is from Brian. Dear friends, I'm not from Michigan, but I can spell the word.
2: Oh. All right. Okay. Good, good.
1: I've thoroughly enjoyed the addition of Christy's husband, Andy, on the show. I was wondering if Andy has met Christy's boyfriend, Brock.
2: Oh, wow.
3: Oh,
2: wow.
3: That's years old.
1: That's a blast from the past.
0: Wow.
1: Yeah. But Andy is, come on in here. How's it all going? How's it all hanging, fellas? How's it going?
0: I'm surprised to see you here. I thought you enjoyed your time away.
1: Well, Christy and I got married. How long has it been? 6, 7 years ago?
3: It'll be 2 years next week.
1: Well, it seems longer than that, I'll tell you that.
0: You got a nice anniversary gift for her?
3: I have it already.
0: You do? What is it?
1: When is the anniversary?
3: I got a beautiful gold race car necklace.
1: Did I buy that for you?
3: Yeah, you did. Thank you. I love it.
2: You, Andy?
1: Wait a minute. I think
2: Brock arrived.
1: Christy, who the hell is this?
3: This is Brock.
2: Who hell me? Who hell you?
1: He looks very muscly. I don't know. Is that
2: Christy,
1: the kind of guy you like?
2: Why you wear clothes today?
3: Brock, shush.
2: Make love now?
1: Every time she says shush, she make love.
3: I forgot about Brock.
1: I'm here because have you guys, are you up to speed on the card she's handing out with her dress change on?
0: Oh, yeah, I got one right here.
4: It's only a woman would do that.
0: It's got a, is this your actual front door?
3: No.
0: Oh, it's a photograph of a front door. This is a nice looking house.
1: Well, let me tell you something.
0: It says,
3: what about the cardstock? I was very.
0: It is nice cardstock. It says, we're thrilled to share. We have embarked on a new chapter and have relocated.
1: Yeah, thrilled.
0: Now it says we. So you're moving with her together?
1: Well, that's what she thinks. But look at the front. It says, welcome and home. And she writes these out. And we've embarked on a new chapter and have relocated.
0: I don't recognize any of the names on here, by the way.
1: And then it says, kindly update your records with our new address.
3: Yes.
1: Warm regards, Christy and him.
3: It doesn't say and him.
1: Seems disrespectful.
0: Well, thank you. That's very nice.
1: All right, I'm going to go back to the hotel.
0: Okay. Hello.
3: You're allowed.
0: This says, hello, radio geniuses.
1: Hello.
0: I did not know that Tom was programming another radio station.
1: Uh-oh. Did he hear Freddie and the Dreamers somewhere else?
0: Apparently, the oldies station... I won't give the call letters. I don't want to be confused. I just tuned it in, and I heard Grazin' in the Grass, followed by Me and Mrs. Jones. Oh, I figured Tom had to be behind that.
2: That's crazy.
3: That is.
0: And by the way, this guy's the mayor.
3: Of the town?
0: Of the town, yeah. I don't want to give his... It's Mayor George.
1: Well, what town is it? Can you tell us the town?
0: I don't want to say it, but I don't want the mayor to get in trouble.
1: Is it Chicago?
3: Why would he get in trouble for sending an email?
1: Yeah, for liking Me and Mrs. Jones and Grazing in the Grass. Well, I've had enough of him. Vote him out. Vote him out.
0: He's Mayor George. Can you dig it? Of course, Me and Mrs. Jones, classic song.
5: Me and Mrs. Jones.
0: Very clearly lisping there.
1: It gets plainer every time.
0: This is the
4: I hear it now.
0: I isolated the vocals.
1: I noticed that.
0: You can hear him lisping.
1: Very cool.
3: It's not lisping.
1: Not at all.
4: I think you added.
0: No, when he says mitheth.
1: No, he doesn't.
3: He says
0: mrs. He says, no, he says, doesn't say mrs. He says mitheth. No. Listen carefully.
5: Me Mrs.
0: Oh, yeah. Mrs. Very, very clear of the Mrs. man. Speech impediment.
2: No less than 8 S's in that whole sentence. I mean, they're all S's. There's no TH in there.
1: No, none of them. No less.
3: You have the worst hearing in this room.
0: That's true.
3: And you're the one telling us that's what you hear.
0: It's amazing, isn't it? Yeah. Let's just
1: you
0: keep
1: know
0: moving.
1: What you need with your hearing? You need one of those horns, big horns you can stick in your ear. What's going on?
2: Like in the 1800s? Yes.
3: Yeah.
2: Look like they had a Victrola on the side of their head.
1: They must really work,
3: well,
1: right?
2: They must have.
0: Yeah, I cut my ear all the time.
1: I know you do.
0: Wearing headphones all these years, it tends to eliminate part of the hearing.
1: Mm.
0: Let's see now. I've got another one over here. Again, somewhat critical of yours truly. Oh, I accept that. Dear Radio Wave Legends. Oh,

0: This is a nice reference. This comes to us from Nathan in Great Britain, apparently.
1: Nathan?
0: Yes. What's wrong with Nathan?
2: Nathan.
1: The way you said it.
0: Oh, I said Nathan.
3: You're the one who's lisping.
1: Nathan Tathagt.
0: My mouth is very dry. I think it says this gets back to the big pizza controversy.
3: What the hell is? Are you drunk?
4: So anyway, this gets back to the big pizza controversy.
0: I need more tea.
3: Whatever, Sylvester. Go ahead. Suffer and thuckatash.
0: The easiest and best way to eat leftover pizza, he says, I eat it cold. Grow up, Tom. No, I hate cold pizza. I'm sorry.
3: I bet you've never eaten anything cold in your life. Or not even body temperature. I'm not doing that. Oh. You pee out of there.
1: Turn the lights off. Yeah.
0: Are you done now? Speculating about things you don't know.
3: Are you telling me you're a master of cunnilingus?
0: He says throw it in the oven at 400 degrees for 6 minutes. It's like it's fresh again. Okay. No, Christy, you're saying no, don't microwave it. You say
2: I use my toaster oven, and I do. Was it you that said you don't preheat? No, you weren't even here yesterday. It was awesome.
3: It's a wonder he doesn't set his house on fire every day.
2: Yeah, I just put it in the oven cold, hit it for 500 or whatever, hit the button, and when it gets to temperature, it's done.
0: Now, he said, I'm 50. In lieu of the Chuck Norris jokes, can I interest you in Confucius sayings?
3: Mm. Oh, we tried those. Those were pretty good, actually, for a little bit.
0: Okay. So this is all right. This comes to us apparently all the way from Great Britain.
3: All right.
0: And that's closer to Confuciusville than we are, right?
3: I prefer Chinatown, but you're saying Confuciusville?
0: Okay.
3: Okay.
0: Confucius say, when the Red River flows, take the dirt road home.
2: Oh, well, man.
0: So you want to...
3: They're not talking about commuting, are they?
0: You'd rather have Chuck Norris then?
3: I like that. That's all right.
0: Okay. Well, thank you very much.
3: Well, Confucius say, man who farteth in church, sit in own pew.
2: Yes.
3: That's
2: classic. That's
3: solid gold history right there is what that is.
0: Time now to check in with the sports desk with Chick McGee once again. What is going on over there?
3: Are you...
2: Nope.
1: I'm going to say yes.
3: No. Yeah. Christy doesn't know how correct she is.
1: Oh, okay.
5: Stupid world record.
3: A man in India has smashed 4 world records for stacking playing cards.
1: Okay.
3: That's stacking playing cards.
2: 4 of them, huh?
0: But they're not just stacks.
2: Are they
6: like a house of cards?
0: Yes.
2: Are they?
0: Okay. How tricky that is?
3: Man, I used to do this when I was a kid. I did this all the time, and my mother would walk by and bump the table.
1: Really?
3: Yeah, that's what I was. It's no way to live, pal. Yeah.
1: There was a time I was pretty good at it too.
3: Yeah.
1: Yeah. The surface, the key is a good.
3: The key is if you on a blanket, you're cheating.
1: I know because sometimes you'd be tempted to put a towel down and then they would really stay.
3: But the hardcore house of card builders, you don't bend the cards, ever.
2: Really?
1: Mm-hmm. Yeah, I didn't bend them much. Did you?
3: No, I didn't.
1: Yeah.
3: No, I thought you might have bent them.
1: No.
3: You look like a card bender.
1: I'm no bender.
0: I did like 4 or 5 folds, so it was kind of like a corrugated. Yeah, that's the way to go. If you know anything about structure,
3: you
0: need to have. It's amazing.
3: You know the way to go is bend them and then just put them together until you arrive at a Lincoln log. And then you can really. The guy's name is Arnav Daga. That's A-R-N-A-V.
0: Mr. Daga to you.
3: D-A-G-A built the tallest house of cards in 4 time categories.
0: I live in it.
3: 1 hour, 8 hours, 12 hours, and 24 hours.
0: It's also my house.
2: So it's the same house. I'm just love this.
6: Just keep ignoring him.
1: We're not paying any attention.
2: So it's the same house. It's just it took him all this.
3: What is she talking?
6: He did some additions to the house.
2: What did he do?
6: What happened?
3: Andy, can you help me with this?
7: Look, Chick, first of all, you're one of my favorites on the show. You know that. But I get this noise all the time. Okay.
3: Just 1 hour, he stacked 30 levels. And as you ladies might understand, I'm reading what's written. Okay. So I don't know how to do anything.
0: There's a picture of him with he's on a ladder and he's way up there.
3: He later built a 61 level tower, enough to claim the remaining three records in a single day. Christy has a question.
2: Okay.
0: I mean, it's amazing.
1: Wow.
0: Obviously,
3: no.
0: The key to this is you don't have any dogs or kids around.
3: You're not going to find out if you don't ask the question, Christy.
1: You know what? No, you know what's ironic about this house of cards? No deck.
0: Oh, wow! Very good.
1: That's good. I stand by that, Jim.
0: I would say that amusing is.
1: I think
0: key.
1: You got the initial reaction of you all was incorrect. And I don't know. I don't know how to say that. I'll embrace a bomb. That was a strong joke.
0: Yeah. I enjoyed that joke very much.
2: So I don't understand. Well, never mind. So
0: he built cards come in decks,
2: 30
0: you
2: cards in 1 hour. And then
1: acknowledging it because I'm not going to a meeting.
2: I'm not either. 8, 16, and 24 to finish the 62.
3: Uh-huh.
2: Okay.
3: And then what do you have?
2: You have a mess. Who has to clean that all
3: there
2: up?
3: There he is.
1: He's a young guy. Look at that.
3: There's Arnav.
6: Yeah. That's fine.
1: That's check impressive.
3: Oh, those cards are not bad. He's not a bender.
2: No, he's not.
3: No, bender. No, sir.
8: No deck.
0: That
2: looks like the Empire State Building.
0: The one on the right, yeah. That is huge.
2: Uh-huh.
1: Yeah. Fingering.
0: Yeah.
3: Yes.
1: Would knock that thing down.
2: Well, congratulations. What's his name? Omar? What's his name?
8: Omar. Christy.
3: Arnav.
2: Arnav.
3: A-R-N-A-V. Arnav Daga. And
0: it's the same as being named Jim.
3: Fortunately enough, we have Arnav with us this morning.
8: Yeah, hello. Apparently.
3: Good morning, Arnav.
0: Arnav translates to Jim
3: and
0: in your
3: And congratulations.
1: Let's see.
9: I'm out of the shot.
1: I'm not here. How do I want to spend my summer?
3: Back on the road.
1: Yeah. Yeah.
3: I would be more than happy to host your shows at a reduced rate. I just have something to do.
10: If you're laughing, it's the Bob and Tom Show. If you're not, it's those other guys.
11: Let's do it! Hey, this is Dr. Phil, and this is my new radio show, The Dr. Phil Show, okay? Thank you. You know, this happens to me all the time. Someone comes up to me and says, Dr. Phil, I've read your books, I've seen your tapes, got your books on tape. Is there anything you can't do? To which I reply, hey, get away from me. I'm trying to pee. I'm about to put a urinal cake in your face. But it did get me to thinking that I was wasting my considerable talents trying to straighten up these knotheads on my TV show every day. So that's why I'm starting a brand new radio show that will focus on what's truly important in life. Me, Dr. Phil. Hey, no more trailer trash man-starved hoe bags as guests. No more pie-inhaling slack-jawed blimpettes stealing my camera FaceTime. My only guests will be people who are giants in their chosen field. I mean, people who are truly big stuff, geniuses and the like. So they can provide a thoughtful appraisal of me, Dr. Phil, and my books and my tapes. So let's get to it. My guest today is just such a genius. He's the famed scientist Stephen Hawking. Hi, Steve-O. Tell me what you think about all this chit-chat to add three new planets to the solar system, and then I'll tell you if you're right, okay?
12: Dr. Phil, the goal was to find a scientific basis for the definition of a planet, and gravity was chosen as the determining factor.
11: Whoa! Hey! Hold on there, Chatty Cathy. I mean, you think you're big stuff just because you got that scooter to ride around on and a computer that talks for your face. Heck, when I was 10, I had a G.I. Joe that talked, but it didn't mean he was a dadgum genius. Hey, if I send over a team of experts to help you overcome your laziness problem, will you make a change today?
12: You idiot. I have the disease.
11: Yeah, I know you do, and it's called I won't get off my butt-itis. I mean, you may know about planets and such, but what makes people tick is my racket, son. I mean, you need to read my latest book. It's called Enabling the Disabled. Then shape up, and please wake up. Okay, that's all the time we have today. I'm Dr. Phil. Don't forget, it ain't about you, and be sure to seize the day.
12: Dr. Phil, maybe a better definition of planet would be anything larger than your ego. Oh. And by the way, I can't help but notice the resemblance between your face and Uranus.
11: If you think I won't slap you out of that wheelchair, then you don't know me at all, Slim.
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13: 24/7.
0: We are also joined by comedian Greg Hahn, who is behind the glass. Hey, Greg, how are you?
14: Thank you so much for having me here back at the show. Everybody's here.
15: Yeah.
14: Don't be afraid of me. I got the Moderna. It's great. I got my tracking device. I'm sterile. My head's going to cave in. Come on. We got the vaccines, baby. We're ready to go.
2: Yes.
0: Looking great. I like this.
3: He's chipper, isn't he?
0: I like this new format. He's in a different room.
2: Right.
0: There's no spittle flying.
3: Oh, I didn't notice that before.
0: That the glass wall doesn't intercept.
14: It's too bad you can't smell me. I smell nice. I'm wearing my Night Panther Old Spice body wash.
15: Oh, how about that?
14: Sometimes I put on the Captain. They got like a million flavors. Sometimes I combine Captain with Night Panther. I come out smelling like Captain Night Panther.
0: Yeah. Oh. Well, cool. Captain Night Panther. I want to watch that show. What does he smell like? I bet he smells good.
15: He smells great.
0: You're a very handsome man. I actually was talking to a gentleman yesterday. He was interviewing me about Greg Hahn.
14: Oh, I can't believe you did that interview. It was so nice of you.
0: And he,
3: you know, if a policeman comes by and asks you about someone, they're not interviewing you about Greg Hahn.
0: I was explaining that he's a very handsome man. He was a captain in the United States Marine Corps. Is that correct?
14: Yeah. As a matter of fact, we should count off. One.
2: Two.
0: Oh, we did the two or the one?
14: I'll do one. One.
0: One.
2: No,
3: he's the only one here.
2: He's one.
0: Oh,
3: he's it.
15: Yeah,
14: from left to right.
3: I'm not
14: count
3: a Marine.
14: Off. One,
2: two.
0: No, he's not.
14: We got it up to two so far. Okay. That's good.
2: I think he wants you to count, you jerks.
0: Okay.
15: Oh, I thought.
2: God.
0: Try it again, Greg. We're ready.
14: From left to right, count off. One,
3: two,
0: three,
2: four.
3: I don't
15: think you changed the direction on us.
14: No good. No good.
3: This
14: no
3: is
14: good. Too slow. Get doomed. Back.
2: Well, great. I can't even count.
16: I don't want to steal valor. I don't know if I'm allowed to do this.
0: Okay,
16: you know? I'm
0: not very a tough good. Guy. I agree. Okay.
14: When I go to date, I make her count off. One, two, and then we go.
0: Well, you're looking very handsome.
14: Thank you.
0: With the light in there, it's a little bit hard to see.
14: What?
0: You look like you've gotten a little sun. A little sunnies on the skin there, and your hair looks
3: a
0: nice.
3: So, sunny on the skin.
0: I can't tell. What color is your hair?
14: Little bird's eye maple, witness protection 22, a little Bozo 9.
15: Oh,
14: yeah. Oh, it's a nice mix today. Nice mix.
3: Don't you mean it's a new shade of face?
14: Wear a mood wig. Try to get into a Zeppelin tribute band.
15: Really?
14: No, not really. A lot of these things are jokes. These are jokes.
15: Usually they have punchlines.
14: Not today.
0: So, Josh, why don't you, what would that band be called?
15: I thought we were going.
0: Zozo. Not sure.
14: My whole act is a side effect of Moderna.
0: Well, now, we do have some news we have to get to, Greg, if you'd care to calm down. I also want to mention, coming up tomorrow on the show, it's going to be the so-called Blue Poop Challenge. I should explain this to our guest. The Blue Poop Challenge involves eating two muffins that have been infused with a edible food dye.
15: Delicious.
0: And then the idea is, I'm sure the muffins will be delicious. Jess Hooker is going to be making them. But the idea is, and then you monitor your bodily functions to see when the blue resurfaces. And this tells you something about the speed with which your digestive system is operating.
15: Hmm.
0: It can be very important, part of a little health thing that we're trying to push here.
15: Sure.
0: And we have posted the recipe. If you'd like to eat a blue muffin with us tomorrow morning, you're more than welcome to do so. And then you can just send us emails. No photographs, please. Just timing. Thank you, Ace.
17: I saw the post on Facebook and the recipe, and it says, please don't send photos, but I misread it as...
15: Please send photos.
3: Oh,
15: boy.
3: No. Oh, you got confused, huh? Oh, that's funny.
0: We don't want to see any photos. Chick. Thank you very much.
3: Okay. Man, that's funny.
0: Now, Christy, we have a news story that I think is going to lead to another song. We've had this is the third one this week involving chickens.
2: Yeah, a load of chickens plunged off a tractor trailer in Goshen, Indiana. According to the Goshen News, the Miller poultry truck was turning at a busy intersection when several modules full of chickens shifted to one side, causing the truck to lean, which in turn snapped the retaining straps. Kevin Deal, Miller's chief operations officer, said the cages slid off the truck, spilled onto the side of the road. The street was shut down while crews worked to recover and reload the chickens. The driver was not injured. Chickens were later transported to Miller's processing plant in Orland.
0: Because the chickens are running around thinking, oh, this is our lucky break.
15: Oh, they got loose from the modules even.
0: It's good news and bad news.
15: Mm. Yeah.
3: Isn't that chicken foot good luck or is it bad luck? Or is it voodoo or is
2: isn't
3: it
2: that voodoo stuff?
16: Santeria or something, right?
0: I assume that the chickens were, when they use the term processed.
2: Yeah. Yeah.
0: They're not making eggs.
3: What do they do with the feet and the beaks and the face? And the
0: Toothpicks.
2: Toothpicks.
3: No kidding. Yeah. That's interesting.
15: You thought that was wood, didn't you?
3: Yeah.
15: Yep. That was just with the price of lumber these days, you kidding me?
3: Fine bone.
15: They're using chicken bone.
0: So, chicken bone. This article says that the chickens sustained injuries to wings, thighs, and nuggets.
2: Oh
15: their nuggets got hurt.
0: Oh, that's rough.
15: Well, they are tender.
0: Good. The chickens thought they were having a bad day when they fell off the truck. Little did they know.
15: Yeah.
2: Yeah.
0: About to get a lot worse. Mm-hmm. Now, Pat, we had a song.
16: Three stories this week.
0: Three stories about chickens.
2: Yeah, it's crazy.
0: The first one was a giant tanker truck full of chicken guts.
2: Yeah.
16: Right. Second was the biggest chicken.
2: Yep. 62-foot tall chicken that they're building.
0: They're building a 62-foot truck, a topiary chicken in Georgia.
2: Yes.
0: But and you had do you have another?
16: Yeah, this song is going to need an intermission at this point. What do you say we cut out the first story, just go to the last two?
0: Okay. All right.
16: Here we go. Driving through Georgia.

pounds of poultry in my Peterbilt. All of a sudden, the truck starts to tilt. I was up in Goshen.

0: Bonker Bonk. Come on, everybody sing. Do whatever you want. Yeah. Bonk, bonk, bonk, bonk.
1: We never even got the chorus on that one.
2: I think we needed it.
3: Buck, buck, buck.
4: It's buck. Huh? It's not buck.
3: They say buck.
1: All right.
4: You're in a very small minority.
1: Wallow in your ignorance.
4: Yes.
3: As Josh said.
4: Heard from chicken farmers.
3: Buck stops here.
1: Okay. Yes, indeed.
3: Okay, there's Maybach. That's a baseball term. My chicken's buck.
4: There's a nice right? car and called a Maybach.
3: They don't clock.
5: You know what happens to chickens buck? They get to take their base.
3: Mm. Of course. Okay, now, what else is happening over there, Christy Lee?
4: The FDA is warning those with seafood allergies to avoid eating cicadas. Agency tweeted, yep, we have to say it. Don't eat cicadas if you're allergic to seafood, as the insects share a family relation to shrimp and lobsters.
1: Gotcha. Mm,
4: yeah.
1: Mm.
3: This is serious business.
4: Yeah, if you have a seafood allergy, it's very serious.
3: Because there are all these cicada recipes out there on the internet,
4: mm-hmm.
3: and people are eating them. So if you have if you're allergic to certain types of seafood, they're telling you not to do it.
1: Well, I had a big bowl of cicada scampi last night.
4: Yeah, how was it?
6: Garlicky?
1: Yeah. Oh, yeah.
4: Crunchy?
1: Buttery? Yeah.
7: Crunchy?
1: Yeah.
7: Scampi is good. I just like it with cocktail sauce, though. Nice and easy over ice.
1: Oh, okay.
7: Mm, yeah.
5: So nice.
3: Sorry. Have you gotten a look-see at one of these things up close?
1: Sure.
4: Yeah,
1: yeah.
4: I landed on my shoulder.
1: Fascinating.
4: Yes.
3: Weird looking.
1: Oh, yeah.
3: Big red eyes. Ugh.
4: I have five of them. Five what? Eyes.
3: Yeah, well,
4: the two big ones and then three little ones in the center.
3: Yeah, the two big prominent ones are up there. So.
4: Speaking of cicadas, emergency workers in Georgia are asking folks to stop calling 911 regarding the sounds of their buzzing. The Union County Fire and Rescue said it's been receiving multiple 911 calls for, quote, alarms in the neighborhood.
1: Very loud.
4: That can be attributed to brood 10 cicadas. Department said the bugs have a range of different sounds they can produce that can sound like a vehicle or home alarm system. It added that the cicada's song can be loud enough to cause hearing loss as they produce sounds up to 120 decibels. The department reminded residents, if they hear what sounds like an alarm, to ensure that it's really an alarm before contacting authorities.
3: It's a rapture.
6: Hmm. How often do cicadas pop up? Like every 800 years? What's the story?
4: 17.
1: This brood is 17.
3: This is the brood 10 every 17 years. And they're covering about a third of the country, I think.
1: Mm-hmm.
3: Very spotty.
4: Yeah.
3: But at my house, there's tons of them.
6: I heard some 2 years ago.
1: Yeah, there would have been something.
4: There's a 15 and 17.
3: There's a different cycle. Yeah. So you can eat those, by the way.
1: Yeah?
3: Yeah, they're really good.
5: No kidding?
3: Eat anything. No, I'm kidding.
4: Of course.
3: Take care of them with a shotgun.
4: Shotgun?
3: I'm kidding. They're everywhere.
1: I'm making a joke.
5: Kaboom!
6: I wouldn't do that.
3: Tomorrow, we will be eating our special, as part of the Blue Poop Challenge. We will not be eating cicadas, though.
1: Okay, no. Good.
3: There'll be no blue cicadas.
4: No.
3: Thank you very much.
4: A recent study regarding the evolution of frogs has found frogs have lost their teeth more than 20 times during evolution, more than any other vertebrate group.
1: They used to have teeth?
4: Yeah, some frog species even re-evolved teeth after losing them millions of years before.
1: Wow.
4: Yeah.
3: Not creepy?
6: Oh, yes. I don't mind it.
1: No? You like to see a bunch of smiling frogs?
6: Yeah. Teeth, no teeth. I like frogs.
3: Kermit doesn't have any teeth.
1: He sure doesn't. No.
4: No.
3: It'd just be weird.
4: It would be weird to see a frog with teeth, yeah.
3: But that wouldn't be the weirdest. I mean, remember, if you're talking to a frog,
4: mm-hmm.
3: Hey, remember back in high school when you had a tail?
1: Yeah.
4: Tadpole joke. I got it.
6: Took me a little while.
1: You had to work on that one.
5: Took me a very long time.
6: Yeah,
5: I didn't get it until somebody said tadpole.
6: Good word.
1: Neither.
3: Well, I'm just saying, if you're losing your teeth.
1: Hey, Chick, what's green and smells like ham?
5: Kermit's finger?
1: That's right.
5: Yeah.
1: Yes.
3: Okay.
4: Oh.
3: Coming up, we have more cicada news.
8: Hey, don't say we didn't warn you. There's laughter ahead.
1: You guys want to grab lunch?
3: We can't go anymore.
1: Holy
5: That's
1: cow.
5: A good day's work, everyone.
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11: The other day, I got an actual text from my daughter. 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
1: it? Are you kidding me?
11: 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And she goes, I don't know. 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

0: I can't think about the big picture. It's just hard, don't you think, to be human right now? I mean, we got stresses and pressures. I've got suicide bombers and gingivitis. You know, something's going to
1: get me.
0: I mean, I do the best I can. You know, I floss twice a day and spy on my neighbor because that's what they said. Keep your eyes open. Let us know if you see something fishy.
2: That's right.
0: And I don't know. You think that's going to work? There was a lady in Florida that gave birth and didn't know she was pregnant.
3: Yeah.
2: Yeah.
0: You want that lady watching your back? Really?
2: You want that lady voting?
0: You know, yeah. Really? Yeah. I mean, I'm sure she's a nice lady, but something tells me things get by her. That's all I'm saying. I mean,
4: I thought I had indigestion. Yeah.
0: A little backfire from a burrito the other day.
4: Yeah.
0: It's a baby.
1: Here, can I help you through the x-ray machine, Mr. Otta?
2: Yeah.
1: A thought. From Paul Gilmartin.
5: Down the elevator shaft they plunged, hurtling towards their death, their faces drawn by Edvard Munch. They smelled the devil's breath. Your tongue, she said at number 3, let me see its size. He grinned and licked his forehead. She buckled at the thighs. The impact satisfied them both. Police were left some clues. A smiling woman all alone in a stranger's pair of shoes.
6: Bob and Tom. Well-meaning, but
7: yeah, they're all messed up.
6: More than slightly confused.
8: Are you a single guy?
9: I'm divorced. Actually, I used to be married, but I'm divorced now. Yeah, my marriage wasn't working out. I was driving down the road one day, and my wife ripped the rearview mirror out of the windshield and beat me in the head with it.
3: What? Why?
9: You'd have thought nobody'd ever made love to her sister. But I'm fine.
3: Yeehaw. Yeehaw. I think you deserve that. No, really.
9: She was just as bad. Yeah. She used to brag, I can count the number of men I've been to bed with on one hand, and then she'd do it too. 5, 10, 15, 20, 21. I was just down in Orlando. I went to SeaWorld. I always go to the zoos and stuff. You know, They said penguins keep the same mate for life. Did you know that?
2: No, I didn't.
9: Don't you know every now and then when I was going, honey, I swear to God, I thought that was you. It was an honest mistake. Could have happened anyway. They were twins. I couldn't tell.
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12: Is it time to help the lovelorn? Is it time to either they decide to communicate or they head to Fist City? Is
13: right.
12: That, what's going to happen?
13: It is.
12: It is. Exactly right.
13: We're going to do that with, oh, there she is. It's the lovely Allie Breen. Comedian, and Allie's got on some kind of logo shirt.
12: What?
3: A zip.
12: What
3: is it? Yes. She got on a zip up.
12: It's like a track,
14: it is a hoodie.
12: Yeah, there you go.
14: From and, California.
13: Okay.
15: Oh, yeah. California.
3: Yes.
15: Yes. Well, I've been to California.
13: Weren't you, exactly. Weren't you in Portugal or something last week?
14: I was in Spain. Yeah, I had a wedding. I just got back Monday.
15: I've been to Spain.
14: Yes.
15: Fancy.
14: It was very fun, but I think I got food poisoning for a day or two.
15: Oh, so that
14: was
15: food poisoning. Wow, look at me.
3: Guys.
15: What if you just hung up? Are you okay?
14: I'm good. I'm good now. But yeah, it was rough for a day or two.
13: How was the wedding?
14: All recovered. Really nice. Really small, pretty, very fun.
13: Was it in Spanish?
14: No, it was not in Spanish. It was in English. We're, you know, people who speak Spanish tend to also speak English over there, I guess. The opposite doesn't apply.
13: Right. Okay, so that was fun. Now, Allie Breen is a comedian. She's also featured on OnlyFans, and you can find her there with this code name, A-L-L-I-B, Alib. Allie B. Or you can find her to send us your love problems by going to Allibreen on your favorite social media platform. Allie, what have we got today to start off?
14: Dear Allie, 3 years ago, my girlfriend broke up with me because she said I was jealous and controlling. She was right, but I've now changed and I'm a completely different person. When we were together, we promised each other we'd be together forever. So I was waiting for her to be single before trying to get back together. And I just saw that on Facebook, she and her boyfriend got engaged. How crazy will I look trying to get her back? I need to do this.
3: Let it go.
2: Yeah.
12: Let it go.
2: Sounds like she's happy.
14: I love when people take that seriously. We're going to be together forever. Doesn't everyone say that when they're in love?
2: Right.
3: Pretty much. Yeah.
12: There are crazy things you say when you're in love.
13: Yeah, this reminds me of Greg Hahn's great piece about what he sees the woman. She's got four kids and... How does he work that?
3: I am not coming back.
13: Yeah.
14: She's still trying to make me jealous.
13: Yeah. Greg does it much better than I can. This is done. Yeah, it's over.
3: On.
13: No.
16: It really, it's over.
13: She's moved on. And
14: also, how often does a jealous and controlling person change? I mean, maybe I'm being cynical, but.
13: But the fact.
14: If he's saying it himself, you would need like a second. Opinion on that, I think, to believe it.
13: But also, by wanting her back now, it's proving that he is controlling.
3: Yeah,
13: and
3: jealous.
13: It's a self-fulfilling prophecy.
3: Yes.
16: We would believe it more if he was like, you know what, I've changed, and I look forward to being a new man with a new woman at some point.
3: Right.
2: You can wipe the slate clean. Yeah, you're right. So she's not going to get over it. She's like, leave me alone.
16: You got to leave her alone, man. So the answer is you would look very, very crazy.
3: Yes, don't do this.
16: By trying to get her back.
13: Mm. You could do it.
14: Now you got to wait till the divorce.
3: There you go.
16: You just gave this guy a shred of hope.
13: Oh, yeah.
2: There's a chance for a reason.
14: I know.
12: Plant evidence on him so he goes to prison.
13: do a Dustin Hoffman at the end of, what is it? The Graduate where he's Elaine beating on the glass. Okay. Let's get to our next letter, Allie.
14: Dear Allie, I recently found out that a guy my wife met on Instagram has been buying her expensive things.
12: I confronted her
14: about it, and she said, it's no big deal. They never met. They just have an internet thing going on.
12: That's right.
3: What?
14: So I asked her to show me the messages, and she refuses. I think there's more than that going on that she's telling me. She said I should just be glad she's not asking me for the expensive stuff.
3: Oh, my God.
2: She's smart.
16: I'm going to be in the minority, I feel, here. I'm all for her getting stuff
3: from
16: this
3: guy. Are you crazy?
16: I don't think she's doing anything. She's just getting free gifts from this dude.
3: So it's not an emotional... She's not emotionally cheating?
16: No way. She's just...
13: Then show
3: him the email.
14: Yeah.
3: The text.
14: And
16: he needs to be confident in their relationship.
3: No.
14: What if she's sending like nude pictures?
3: Right.
14: Do you mind that, Josh?
3: Yeah. Or promising that, I'm going to leave my husband someday and I'll be yours.
13: I'd have to see him to judge.
3: Okay. What would make a guy send somebody expensive gifts?
16: There are guys out there that just want to shower women with gifts. I've known a lot of girls that.
13: Didn't you have a friend that did that for a living?
16: Yes. And I've also known women who didn't do it for a living. These guys just want somebody to spoil.
2: Maybe those guys can spoil her husband as well.
3: Yeah,
16: that's what I used to always...
14: Oh, that would help.
16: I would go, hey, by the way, get me this.
2: Yeah, that way.
14: Yeah, he's like throwing a PlayStation and we're good.
16: Right.
2: She probably should show the text, though.
16: That is a little... I don't think she's necessarily up to something. I think she wants this guy just to be confident in their relationship, but she could. She could show him. But what's that going to do? So she's going to show you... Let's say she is doing something. She's going to show you the harmless ones.
14: But you can't curate them. If someone's looking through your text, you can.
16: You can actually go on your text and delete
2: certain ones.
16: Certain texts.
2: You guys only talked three times. That's weird. I didn't edit those. What are you talking about?
13: I'd say to this guy, get out now.
16: I think relax. Well, I would say relax.
14: He does end. Wait, he says... So she should be glad. She says she should be glad. Or she says, I should be glad he's not asking me for the expensive stuff.
13: Yeah, no, get out right there.
14: So what should I do here? Is she cheating? Should I be okay with it if it's just an online thing? It's true. I don't want to buy her that stuff and I still get all of her time. So maybe it is okay.
16: I think it is okay. But, others don't.
13: Yeah. What kind of stuff is she getting?
3: Yeah,
13: exactly?
3: I'd like to know.
16: Probably bags. And jewelry and
13: lube.
16: To use on the husband, though, that's fine.
12: Don't forget the lube.
14: Maybe she should sell a gift and exchange it for something for him.
16: For all we know, this guy's rich in 84.
3: Do you think that the guy rich in 84 or whatever is, does he know she's married?
16: I don't know. But.
3: And is she leading him on? Like, I don't know. There's something suspicious here.
2: Does he never want to meet her?
13: Is this an internet thing?
3: Yeah, just an Instagram, she said.
2: Mm-hmm.
16: Okay. I like it.
12: Isn't this no? This is prevalent. You buy me. They put up set up accounts on Amazon, and you go and you.
16: Yeah, the wish list.
14: Like wish,
16: the
14: wish list. List.
12: Yeah, exactly.
16: Do you have a wish
14: but
16: list?
14: But there
16: on
14: usually
16: your own?
14: Is some exchange where it's like they want pictures or something. Right. At least it's not just like, oh, you're so nice, I'm going to send you thousands of dollars of gifts. You know.
13: This gets to my point of last week. The internet has ruined the world. I'll just get to her. That's good. Now, I think Chick was about to ask you something interesting. Were you about to say, Allie, do you have some kind of a
16: wish list?
13: Quim pro quo?
12: Josh?
13: Oh, Josh, I'm sorry. Oh.
12: On your OnlyFans.
13: Sorry.
14: I never set one up because the things that people want to send is all super sexual. Like, they want to send lingerie or like certain kinds of, like, I don't know, toys or something like that. And I was like, my list would honestly be like, I don't know, like, you know, Apple stuff, like stuff that I want to use, you know?
16: So I think that's the whole point.
14: That stuff.
16: They want to
14: Is
16: send
14: that really?
16: You, yeah. They want to send you things you want. That's why it's your wish list. It's you only put items on there that are
3: things you want.
16: Things you want.
14: Yeah,
16: and then
14: okay.
16: And when they send it to you, they don't see your address or anything. They just buy it.
14: Oh, I should put that together because I've had people say, why don't you put like these costumes on your wish list and I'll send it to you. And I was like, I don't.
16: If they're costumes you want.
14: Dress up as Wonder Woman.
16: Fine, but no, yeah.
13: Oh, so they want
16: you. They'll buy you a lamp.
13: Hang on a second. They want you to dress up in a Wonder Woman costume and they'll send it to you?
14: Yeah, and send them like a picture. Yeah, they'll send whatever thing they want me to wear or something on there.
16: Dude,
14: yeah, I mean.
16: That's where the real money is.
14: That really is, I think.
16: Buy me the costume. I'll make you a video and some. On a photo set, and then I'll sell you the costume that I wore.
14: Oh, wow.
16: That's $500. Easy.
14: Yep.
13: See, I think that Josh is going to become some kind of cyber pimp. slash
14: he should. Josh knows
13: slash
14: this in
13: sales.
14: And out.
13: Yeah. You just get so excited. You're like about to shout, you're leaving money on the table.
16: There's just so much money out there that. These guys.
13: I think you're right.
14: It is true, and stuff that you wouldn't even think of, yeah, that people would want to buy.
13: So if you're interested in knowing this, send Allie Breen your request, and maybe...
14: Yeah, whatever, we'll see what I'll...
16: And the great thing about it is you only do what you're comfortable with. That's the great thing about it.
14: Yeah. That is actually the really nice thing. There's only ever been one or two people that were weird on there. Everyone's really actually like fun and cool and nice and wants to make sure everyone's comfortable. Like, it's an interesting place.
2: That's nice.
13: Hey, Allie, are you familiar with the street term tuning in Tokyo in the concept of an interpersonal relationship?
12: Please say yes so we get through this.
13: Okay. It involves sort of a, how do I word this, a lover's lane romance.
16: No.
13: And,
2: okay.
13: And the young man is tuning in Tokyo under the sweater.
12: That's not true at all. No.
16: It's not a sweet romantic thing. It's meant to be an obnoxious.
14: Yes.
12: It's borderline sexual assault.
14: Yeah, I think I know what you're talking about. You're giving someone like basically Indian sunburn on there, trying to figure out how to.
13: Yeah.
16: A T-twister.
14: It's like tuning knob.
13: Yeah. Yes. Yes. Yes. Yes.
16: Yeah.
13: Have you ever experienced that?
14: I mean, not intentionally, I don't think, but I've had guys who have no idea what they're doing.
13: No fellow ever said to you, I'm tuning in Tokyo.
14: No, I've never had that happen. Okay.
13: Sorry, just curious.
14: I will say there's plenty of guys who don't know what they're doing when they're young that just grab stuff and try to do stuff like tune in Tokyo, probably, to see what works.
13: Is there certainly a certain juvenility, is that a word?
16: Inexperience.
13: June element, if you will. Let's get to our next letter. We're speaking with comedian Allie Breen, A-L-L-I-B-R-E-E-N. Find her on social media. Find her on OnlyFans at A-L-L-I-B. Okay, Allie, what do you got?
14: Dear Allie, one of my best friends owns a business and is hiring two people. He wants to hire me, and I told him I'd leave my current job and accept his offer if he also hires my ex-girlfriend from high school. I know she'd accept the position. Me and my ex are both happily married, but I still think about her all the time. Even if nothing happened, just seeing her would be the best part of my day. The three of us would make a great team, and I'd love to actually be fully back with her, but just seeing her every day would be good enough. I'm happily married, but need your opinion. P.S. Please tell Josh I don't need to hear his reasonable advice.
16: I appreciate you leaving me out of it.
3: You are setting yourself up for a major problem.
13: Good. First of all, working with your best friend right away problematic.
3: Well, yeah.
13: Forget everything else
3: that's
13: about
3: true.
13: This.
16: There are 12 things that are really problematic.
3: Yes, exactly.
15: Well, let's count them down.
3: First of all, they're both married to other people. Secondly, he's still attracted to her. Do we know if she's still attracted to him? He said he would really like to get back with her, so if he's seeing her every day.
13: And if it works out that way, how's he going to get any work done if he's, you know...
3: banging his girlfriend.
13: Thank you for picking the words right out of my mouth.
14: We're trying to.
3: Right. He's going to be more fixated on her than on the actual job.
13: So instead of giving sound advice, what do you want to say about this chick? What should we do? Instead of giving him sound advice.
15: You want something outlandish?
13: Sure,
15: cover your body with oil and then walk
13: and take, maybe do a three-way with your best friend, the Devil's Triangle.
15: No, run to the hills.
16: If this guy,
15: screaming.
16: So the guy who was
15: absolutely
16: offering...
15: Absolutely not.
16: The guy who said, hey, I got two positions.
3: Right.
16: And the other dude said, well, hire me and my ex. If the guy with the two positions says yes... he's the worst business person
15: exactly.
16: On the planet.
3: You're right.
14: He's asking for it.
16: Yes.
3: You are setting yourself up for a really bad situation.
2: Because the first time they fight, and they will, or there's some kind of a drama with the actual spouses. Oh,
13: what do you mean you didn't send out the Johnson order? For God's sake.
15: My God.
13: We're at a tipping point right now. We're going to go under.
15: How the hell did you get hired?
14: Also, I love how this guy says he's happily married, but would also love to fully be back with his ex.
3: Yeah, so like, how can he be happily married?
14: Yeah, defining happily, exactly.
2: Well, he can just ask for a three-way. Maybe his wife's into that. And then he can have the best of both worlds.
16: Yeah. You know what? That might be the advice this guy's looking for.
2: Yeah. Nothing could go wrong. This is what you should do.
13: Three-way.
16: We know he's anti-reason.
2: Yes. Yeah.
13: Exactly. Well, do the three-way thing. Get back to us in a few months.
16: What if he just writes back, it worked, thank you.
13: I'd love that.
2: Her husband was excited,
3: I found out my wife had a crush on my ex-girlfriend, too.
13: Yeah, I loved it when Click and Clack would get the return letter. Yes, we did what you said about putting the watermelon in the carburetor, and my God, it worked. Okay, we have time for one more quick one, Allie.
14: Dear Allie, my husband and I got married 5 years ago and just had our first child.
16: Oh.
14: We fell asleep on the couch the other night, and his phone kept buzzing. I picked it up to see what was happening because it was late, and I saw a sext exchange with one of his coworkers. Where in one of the messages he wrote and he said, I so wish you were the mom.
16: Oh.
14: Woo. I lost my mind and kicked him out, but now I'm just worried he's going to leave me and go be with her. I don't know what to do.
2: Let him leave. You take half.
15: That's
2: girl.
15: What you wanted.
14: Yeah.
2: Let God. Him. He can pay for stuff while he's living with someone else. That's fine.
3: Oh,
16: that is
14: my God. Exactly.
3: That's so sad.
2: I wish you.
14: That's the worst thing you could possibly see. I know.
13: It could be worse than the kid could be named Junior.
16: That's
3: rough. Well,
2: I'm sorry.
13: It is so. It's so awful.
16: It is.
13: God,
16: yeah.
13: Couldn't be worse.
16: Yeah.
14: Man.
13: Well, I'd like to thank you for not killing him.
16: Yep, you did the right thing.
13: Yeah, because you could have walked to the kitchen and accidentally dropped a large isosceles knife in his throat.
2: Yeah.
13: Oh, I was making him. I was cutting up a pizza and I slipped and slashed his. Oh boy.
3: Poor thing.
13: Well, thanks,
14: Even
13: Allie.
14: If this guy comes back and says, I obviously was just sexting, I didn't mean that. That's still the worst thing.
16: Yeah,
2: real sexy, sexy.
13: He's a dirtbag.
2: Baby
13: he's a dirtbag.
3: She will
13: it's over.
3: Never forget that.
2: Make that your Christmas card this year. Like, print that text.
13: Hilarious.
2: My God.
13: Print the text, send it to his dad. Okay. And then where's your next trip? So we're prepared for it when you tell us you're going to some exotic locale.
14: Nowhere exotic, but I think I'm going to Atlanta. My sister's fostering cats, and I'm going to adopt them.
15: Oh, Atlanta.
14: Yeah.
15: I'm
14: going to turn into a whole crazy cat lady.
15: Fostering cats.
2: That's
15: just what
2: cat?
15: You need is a cat.
3: Yes, she
13: you're going to get a cat?
14: Two.
3: You're all never right.
13: Does your boyfriend know about this?
14: Yeah, he's in we just cat sat my brother's cats, and it was really fun. So I decided to go all in.
16: And you do want to get two. They won't get bored.
15: Well, when you tell your boyfriend
14: when I go away,
15: you're going to get cats, he'll go, oh, okay, let's break up. So that'll be interesting. You let us know how that goes.
16: Oh, I love that. That's great.
14: A lot of things happening.
13: Wait a minute. Hang on one second. Do the cats have names?
14: They're named because I guess they were found on a street called Riverdale, so they're named River and Dale. I don't know if we're going to keep those.
15: I say Lyle and Eric.
13: Oh, wow.
12: Or Lila and Erica.
13: Sacco and Vanzetti.
12: Either one.
14: Aaron and Hernandez.
13: Oswald and Ruby. There's a lot of company.
6: 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Ladies and gentlemen, Bob and Tom.
16: An arsonist was caught on video accidentally setting his pants on fire after denying starting the fire in the first place.
12: Oh.
16: Well, you failed to mention, not only is this man an arsonist, he's also a liar.
12: pants on fire!
16: Ex-President Bill Clinton is about to have a naval aircraft carrier named after him.
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16: 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It will only do in turns.
12: Oh!
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19: For your information, these are two of the worst kids I have ever encountered in my life, and I worked the state fair.
6: We were stupid before stupid was cool.
20: A convent in Italy is being shut down after a fight between its last three remaining nuns.
1: Three.
20: It's only
1: three.
20: Okay. The mother superior ended up in the hospital with scratches to her face after the fight between the sisters of the Santa Clara convent in Bari. Sisters Anna Maria and Gianna Battista say they were driven to distraction by the habits of their mother superior. They became so angry that they turned on Sister Liliana, scratching her face and throwing her to the ground.
1: That's not very Christian-like, is it?
20: No, it's not.
1: With that in mind, Paul and Storm have, I believe, created a new song about the fighting nuns. Ladies.

0: 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Essential Morning Radio. 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
1: Welcome back to Bob and Tom. Thanks very much for joining with us in the studio. We have comedian David Crow. We have comedian Greg Warren. Lives in St. Louis.
2: Yep.
1: And you're friends with comedian Kathleen Maddie.
3: There's a whole St. Louis crowd.
4: Yes, there is.
5: There's
3: a seamy underbelly that you guys don't want to know anything about.
1: A lot of great comedians from there.
3: Okay.
1: Our friend Tommy Jonigan.
3: Jeremy
5: Sweeney Son.
1: Josh
3: Mark
1: Arnold.
3: Sweeney.
2: Sweeney Son.
3: Josh Arnold.
2: Josh Arnold.
1: But right now, Kathleen is doing very well. She's going to be featured on CMT. But she also has a home in greater Los Angeles.
2: Yeah.
1: And occasionally some of her comedian buddies.
4: Like you.
1: May stay there, or they ask her if they can stay there. We were talking with Kathleen, and she said the following.
6: I don't want to come home and have my bed smell like Greg Warren.
3: How many times have I said that? My God. I think we all can relate to this.
5: What?
3: Warren?
5: Really?
3: He stinks to high heaven.
5: He smells like a cheesecake factory.
4: I stood up for
1: you. The restaurant.
6: Very well groomed. There we go.
4: I said you didn't smell.
2: Thank you, Christy.
4: You're welcome.
1: And now this leads, as Bob points out very cleverly, you do indeed eat at the Cheesecake Factory. It's your favorite restaurant.
2: Oh, I love it.
1: Mm-hmm. Who wants to? I mean, not that I don't love the Cheesecake Factory, but do you really want your sheets smelling like that?
2: Of course. Well, I don't know why you wouldn't. I mean, some of the dishes there.
5: Yeah, the smell of
2: all
5: cheesecake.
2: The dishes smell great.
4: Mm-hmm. Yeah. Mm-hmm.
3: Every time I go to lunch with Greg, it's
5: Cheesecake Factory.
3: It's the Cheesecake Factory, and there's it starts out like this. I'll order. And Greg will go, he'll start his order with the same way. Okay. Here's what I want. I want an omelet. Done. I'm very, very done.
2: Fairly particular about things, and they usually make it happen. Right.
5: Mm-hmm.
2: There.
5: Yeah. Oh, that's,
2: I still haven't
5: that's
2: gotten
5: nice.
2: Bob to go, but
5: I gave up on the Cheesecake Factory.
2: I think you had one bad experience.
5: I had a very bad experience.
2: Well,
5: I won't go back.
2: You got to give it another
5: shot. No, I'm not
2: going to
5: do
2: man.
5: It.
1: No. Go with Greg and get an overcooked omelet.
5: That's what I got.
2: Overcooked omelet.
1: You said you want your omelet well done.
2: Yeah, mm-hmm. I like my omelet well done. But
3: see, that's the way he likes it,
2: that's
3: though.
2: The way I like it, and that's
3: now
2: the way
3: you
2: make it.
3: You might say,
5: who
3: I
5: wants
3: I'd
5: egg
3: like
5: with
3: it
5: a crust on it?
3: Yeah, differently.
2: I do. A little brown.
5: All right.
1: No, certainly to each his own. It's just that he's wrong.
3: I wish you believed that. Yeah.
1: Okay. That's very nice.
2: They do have really good iced tea there, Tom.
5: Mango iced tea, right?
2: That's passion.
1: They must know something. They have to warn you about it.
2: Yeah, they do.
1: They have to warn you.
2: Yeah, they do warn you about this.
1: They say, by the way, this isn't just regular tea. This has got flavoring in it.
2: They say it real. So they go. They go. You go. I'll have an iced tea. They go. It's a passion flavored tea. Like, and they say it real low. Like really? You have 6 months to live. Like, I don't know what happened, but a long time ago, somebody must have ordered regular tea, got passion, and lost their
3: I'm
2: mind.
3: I'm guessing.
5: I'm sure.
2: Tom Griswold.
5: Right there.
2: Yeah, well, yeah. This is passion.
3: You don't know the half of it. There was a restaurant in town, and I think it's my theory. This is why it closed.
4: Because of him.
3: Tom went and said,
5: no
3: Bob
5: more,
3: used to go.
5: No
2: oh, yeah, Bob's place.
5: Every Thursday, I would go for the cheese broccoli soup.
3: Bob loved it. He came in one Thursday and said, I'll have the cheese broccoli.
5: Sorry, we don't serve that anymore.
3: You don't serve that anymore? Why is that?
5: Tom doesn't want it here anymore.
3: What the hell is that?
5: Say what?
3: And they stopped serving.
5: That was my last time there.
2: That's juice. You got some juice if you can get a soup discontinued.
3: And then it was only a short 3 years later, they shut their doors.
2: Yeah. Is that right?
3: Yep. Yeah.
2: Probably from
1: cheese
2: lost
1: soup is just melted cheese. That's a full. That's
3: some people
4: like
3: it.
2: It's probably lost revenue on that cheese soup. Is
3: oh,
2: why
3: just saying.
2: Okay, they shut down.
1: All right, sorry. Okay, we're hanging out with comedians Greg Warren and David Crow. Greg, so let's get back to this hot number you're hanging out with the Russian woman.
2: Anna. Yeah,
1: this is kind of interesting because your girlfriend's name is Anna.
2: Mm-hmm.
1: And David, yours is named
7: Inga.
1: Mm-hmm. This sounds like David Letterman at the Oscars. Mm. Anna, Inga. Oma.
7: And she's from Russia?
2: Belarus.
7: Belarus?
2: Yeah.
7: And mine's from South Africa?
2: Mm-hmm. Yeah.
7: Don't we sound like a couple of lucky ducks?
5: Yeah, you do.
2: I was doing a show a while back, and these guys wanted me to shoot guns after the show, like go to some pistol range.
5: Mm-hmm.
2: And I texted her and said, hey, I don't do that, really. I was like, hey, these guys want me to go shoot guns after the show with her. And she's like, tell them about how you cried during Secretariat, they'll leave you alone.
5: Wow.
2: Yeah.
5: Uh-huh.
2: Yeah.
5: Okay.
2: They. Mm-hmm.
5: Yeah, that'll do it.
2: Yeah, it will.
1: But you were shooting at a proper range, though. Did you
5: go?
1: Yeah,
5: I didn't go.
1: Oh, you didn't go.

0: taking down the display. And they were balloons, like they were like black and red balloons. Mm-hmm. And the way they were taking the balloons down is they were popping the balloons. And it was white guys that were doing it, which I think is a terrible idea because it just looked it looked prejudiced.
1: Bad. Yeah,
0: it's a very violent sound, like the popping of balloons. Like they're popping like 80 balloons, and these two white guys. I'm like, they should not have white guys taking down the Black History Month. Cause even if they weren't like saying it, you could almost hear them saying, you know, "Party's over, Tyrone," or something. You know.
2: Yeah, I'm sure that's exactly what you're saying.
1: Wow.
2: Yeah. I'm incredibly uncomfortable.
0: Yeah. Sorry.
3: Just something you noticed, yeah.
0: Yeah. I see things, Bob.
3: I see that. And you retain them. That's the sad thing.
0: Yeah. I you know, we were talking a little about the restaurant business. The whole hostess stand experience sort of makes me uncomfortable.
3: Mm-hmm.
0: Because you walk up there, like I eat alone, so I'm uncomfortable about it all the time. I walk in there the other day, and the girl's like, "Just you?" I'm like, "Yeah, it's just me. I know I've made some poor decisions in my life. I didn't know I was going to have to explain myself to the hostess at the Macaroni Grill." Half the time they're not there, right? Like there's like just a sign, "Please wait. Hostess will seat you." Mm-hmm. Yeah, she will, unless she's smoking behind the building with her friends, complaining about her job. Then nobody's going to seat me. I'm just going to stand up here like a loner.
3: Right.
0: The waitress won't seat me. She'll walk by and be like, "Hostess would be right with you.
3: Right with you.
0: Really? Can't you just seat me? Like, I know it's not your job. I don't mean to devalue the specialized training you receive here at Bootleggers, but surely you're qualified to carry menus 9 feet. Oh, no, that's a completely different set of skills. That would be like a crane operator trying a murder case. I couldn't possibly do that.
2: Yeah. She took the grease pencil. You're screwed.
3: Yeah. Exactly. Oh, yeah.
2: Yeah, that grease pencil. A lot of staring at that thing with the grease pencil.
0: Oh, yeah.
4: When the whole restaurant is empty.
3: She's trying to figure out what table to put.
0: Party one. Hold on. And it looks down at that schematic or whatever. Look, MacArthur, it's not a battlefield. You pick a table and I'll sit at it. I don't know whose turn it is. It's my turn. Yeah. It's my turn.
3: My turn to eat here.
0: I turn around and spit. And whatever table you hit, I'll sit at the one next to that table.
2: Now, do you give off this negative vibe when you're there? Maybe that's what it is.
0: I'm perfectly happy to have
5: Did you just say that?
4: Uh-huh.
5: How did you keep your tongue in your mouth when you said that? Giving off a negative attitude.
0: You look just like Mary Travers.
5: Oh, I can just at the same restaurant that he got the broccoli cheese soup canceled.
0: DC'd. He got an 86.
5: He looked at the waitress one day, and I was sitting there, and he looks at her and he goes, "You look like NASCAR driver Jimmy Spencer."
2: To a woman. I thought maybe she was his sister.
5: And that woman, she quit 2 weeks later.
0: She probably went into
5: a depression. That is also a true story.
3: I believe you.
0: That woman has opened a chain of broccoli cheese soup restaurants across town.
5: Oh. She's the broccoli cheese soup baron. You can't go anywhere without seeing
0: her. You look like Jimmy Spencer.
5: Man.
4: You but you don't say that.
3: You don't say that out loud.
0: Even I know that.
2: Was I right about your girlfriend looking like Mary Travers?
0: She does.
3: I'm glad you didn't say Jimmy Spencer.
0: Yeah.
3: Well, gee.
2: She didn't look like Jimmy Spencer.
6: Hey, don't say we didn't warn you. There's laughter ahead. This is Bob and Tom Radio.

0: up?
1: No.
2: Here come the mummies.
3: Yeah. Whoa.
4: Bob and Tom 24/7.
5: The gold suit for Mr. Pat Godwin, I understand, is coming this week. Is that correct, Jess Hooker?
6: Yes, this week.
5: Very excited.
6: So does he have to wear it every day now?
0: Josh didn't wear his.
7: I think that makes sense.
6: Well, the sponsor's not there right now.
0: Oh, that's true.
6: Yeah.
5: Pat, I'll give that some thought, and the answer is probably. Mr. Godwin, there's Willie G, I'm Tom, and who did I forget? Christy Lee, I think I
6: said
5: Jess Hooker, everybody's been presented and accounted for.
6: I think it'd be a distraction for you if he was wearing a gold suit every day.
0: Distraction for me?
6: What? Why would it be a distraction?
0: Where do you see it? It's great.
6: Oh.
0: Okay, cool.
5: We're looking forward to it. In honor of the Oxford Gold Group, we'll be having Mr. Godwin in gold. Right now,
7: is he going to have it buttoned up all the way, at least?
5: I haven't seen the suit yet. I know
7: you know how he likes to leave a button open?
0: Got to have a little party for the ladies.
7: Sure.
0: Got to have a little clearing to get to the forest.
7: Enjoy the view, ladies.
6: Are you with no really shirt hairy? Underneath it?
0: No, not that hairy.
5: But you have a lot of chest hair?
0: I have a little chest hair, yeah.
8: A little bit of real.
9: How's your back hair?
0: Oh, full.
9: Oh, okay.
0: Really? Yeah, I got a bush back there.
9: Do you really? Yeah. Do you have anybody take care of it?
0: I do not have back hair, no.
9: You don't?
5: Do you have like a tuft above your gluteal cleft?
0: There's a few strands there that I... I will wax off occasionally.
5: Every
0: 17 years, like the cicadas.
9: Make sure the blinds are down, huh? Good Lord. You're on the ground floor.
5: I'm sorry.
7: He's going to get run out of that neighborhood. You wait and see.
5: We keep hitting all of our themes.
9: Pat, were you at the pool this weekend?
0: I was both days. Yeah, we had a good time.
6: Oh, nice. Did you meet a lady?
0: Yeah, well, I met a lot of ladies. Uh-huh. Grandpa Joe gets around.
10: Hello, ladies.
6: Are you the pool boy?
0: No, I'm a pool old man.
7: Were you wearing the Bob and Tom hat and t-shirt?
0: Oh, I got the shoes.
7: And beach
0: got
7: towel.
0: The jean jacket.
11: Did you have to tune your guitar out there?
0: I made Tom come with me.
11: What? Did you have to tune your guitar out there?
0: Oh, it gets humid out there. Yeah. Grandpa Joe likes a nice tuned guitar.
5: Yeah. You take the guitar.
0: Blackbird ladies, again?
7: You know, I wrote this, ladies. Blackbird.
11: It involves finger picking.
5: Pat, if you ever guitar.
0: Put your hand right there by the neck.
5: You've been working on the song. I got in my car.
0: Mm-hmm.
7: Oh, that's great, Tom.
5: Sunday.
7: Christy?
6: Oh, thanks.
5: This is true. I got in my car on Sunday, and there was this like weird noise, and all of a sudden I looked, and there was a cicada right by my left eye on the glass, and kind of then started buzzing around. Now, the cicadas are in about, a third of the country right now, and the loudest I've measured them was 101 decibels. But they're so nasty, and they're dying, and they're falling to the ground.
7: And yes, ladies and gentlemen, if you're wondering, Tom has driven around town, pulled over, got out of his car with his decibel meter on his phone, standing in someone's parking lot or driveway, recording or listening to the cicadas to see how loud they are.
5: They're loud. They're some places say they get up to 120 decibels. I've only seen 101. On my little decibel meter on my phone.
0: Oh, nerd.
5: But they're really annoying, and they're creepy looking if you've seen pictures. I mean, you get one in the car, it's just gross.
0: Mm-hmm.
5: And as someone described,
6: they're not going to hurt you.
5: It's like having a paintball gun shot at your windshield sometimes. And that's the phase we're in. Yeah.
6: Well, if they hit them driving.
5: Have you hit any driving?
7: Yes, I have.
5: And they're disgusting. And now, Pat, you've been working on a song about these things?
0: Actually, Ace gave me this out in the parking lot where you're looking at the cicadas.
7: Is that right?
0: Yeah. Yeah, and Ace just kind of said this, and I went, that's a funny idea. All right. Ready? This is the Eagles tribute. Here we go.

0: go to bed. Jimmy, rest your sleepy head. They're gonna die soon. Dead cicada.
1: That's really annoying, Tom. Dead.

0: And now, thank you, Ace.
1: Yeah. Thanks, Ace.
2: You know what?
0: Second verse, Dex.
3: That's okay.
4: You know what Tom will say later?
5: I saved that song with the cicada. Saved it. Absolutely saved it.
3: There was nothing wrong with the song. It didn't need saving.
6: I didn't need saving. I was just playing the sound of the cicadas.
1: Needed jokes.
3: Pat, don't listen to them. It was a lovely tune.
1: It was supposed to be a
4: song.
1: So
4: all he said was dead cicadas to Desperado. That's what he said.
1: I had a lot of other things in there.
3: Yeah.
1: All of them not funny, but
5: many words. Yeah.
1: Many words.
3: This is a rough room today.
1: Oh, my God.
4: Once again, Blake, nobody. Go ahead. Listen to another radio show. No. Those people probably like each other. Not here.
1: My goodness.
4: Not
1: no
4: here,
1: way.
4: Pal.
6: Christy Lee, what's at the news desk?
3: Production on the NBC show Ultimate Slip and Slide has been shut down due to what producers described as an outbreak of...
4: Here we go.
3: Explosive diarrhea. Multiple crew members fell ill after at least one person on set tested positive for Giardia.
6: Must see.
4: I think it's Giardia.
3: Is it Giardia?
4: It's Giardia.
6: Sorry. But, tonight on NBC.
4: I guess this is no joke. You can kind of die from Giardia.
1: I thought Giardia was what you put in your hot dogs in Chicago. What's that?
3: I don't know. An intestinal infection caused by a parasite is what this says it is. The crew was filming in the San Fernando Valley before production was shut down indefinitely.
1: Dead cicada.
3: According to the rant, some crew members collapsed in pain while others raced into porta potties. After 7 weeks of shooting, the production had just 1 week left to go. Hosts Bobby Moynihan and Ron Funches were not among those who became ill.
6: Oh. And you're sliding into first and you feel something burst. Diarrhea.
4: Diarrhea.
3: So it's really not as... I mean, it's not people going down the slip and slide with diarrhea following them. That's not what's happening.
6: Well, it doesn't say how they discovered it, I assume. All right.
3: No, but that's what you wanted to think.
6: Who left the corn in the slip and slide?
1: Oh. Yeah, there it is.
4: Who left the corn out?
1: I got something for this.
3: You do?
1: Maybe this would be funnier. This is more in my wheelhouse.
7: Yeah.
1: These kind of songs I'm pretty well versed in.
3: Uh-huh.
1: So. No slip and slide here today.

explosive I hear. Oh, the water got murky and those are not milk duds, I fear.

0: I get a little pussy.
1: Yeah. Man, oh, man.
2: Oh, there you go.
3: Woo!
2: Apparently it's Giardia.
4: No, he says
3: Giardia or Giardia. Giardia.
1: I've always heard of soft G, but
4: I said I thought it was Giardia, but I don't know.
2: All I know is I just read explosive diarrhea. That's
5: why. Well, did you hear? Now they're gonna have to shoot. They're gonna have to restart filming, and they're getting a new host. They're gonna be a more old school host. Yeah. You get Diarrhea Perlman.
3: Look at him laughing. He's you. Oh my God, he's you.
4: Oh, Rhea, liked it.
2: Poor Rhea Perlman had to go. I'm sure she had to go through her whole life in school. Hi, Rhea.
3: Diarrhea.
2: Here's your friend Dia. No, the show had to be stopped because they had a massive. It's described as explosive diarrhea breakout
4: amongst
2: due
4: the cast.
2: To Giardia.
4: Yeah.
2: Now, here's something I did not know. Giardia is called beaver fever.
4: Yep.
1: Really?
2: Yes.
5: I think I got it. I get it every summer.
3: You get it from eating beaver?
2: No, it was started being called that after an outbreak.
3: Why did it?
2: With hikers at the Banff National Park.
1: Didn't Anne Hayes have that for a couple years?
2: Beaver fever.
5: She got over it.
3: Have you ever had you? I'm guessing that you have nothing to worry about catching beaver fever. I'm just guessing.
2: Now there's
1: you
2: also
1: give me beaver,
2: on the same.
1: On this, beaver fever.
2: I don't know where they're. Does it say where they were filming this show?
6: I thought they were in L.A.
4: Yeah, they were in L.A.
2: Okay, because there is a water park in Texas. Because it's about the slip and slide, and I'm a big fan. Mm-hmm. Is a water park in Texas. You know what it's called?
1: Schlitterbahn.
2: It is called what? The Schlitterbahn.
4: Yes, that's right.
1: Yeah.
5: A German thing?
1: Kraftwerk saying about that?
4: Well, the crew was filming in the San Fernando Valley,
2: okay,
4: so they were not in
2: Schlitterbahn. By definition.
1: Yeah.
2: Do you think someone told them when they built that, hey, look, maybe we should go with something different? Like,
3: no, because they weren't children.
4: Exactly. Thank you.
1: And it doesn't mean Schlitterbahn is German for poop slide. So let's just grow up.
2: Okay. I'm so sorry. Okay.
5: Immature.
2: All right.
4: Speaking of water, lobster diver survived getting swallowed up and spit back out by a whale. Michael Packard told WBZ-TV.
3: News, 24 hours, above and beyond, always ahead.
4: That he was about 45 feet deep in the waters off Provincetown when all of a sudden I felt this huge bump and everything went dark.
1: Oh.
4: The 56-year-old thought he'd been attacked by a shark, but eventually realized he was in a whale's mouth.
1: Yikes.
4: Haggard estimates he was in the mouth for about 30 seconds before the whale surfaced, shook its head, and spat him out.
1: Blech.
4: He was rescued by his crewmate in the surface boat before he was taken to a hospital for minor injuries. Whale expert Charles Stormy Mayo told Cape Cod Times that the incident
2: I love that song.
4: Stormy Mayo.
2: They call it Stormy Mayo, but mustard's just as bad.
1: Mustard's just as bad.
2: Oh, they call it Stormy Mayo.
3: Stormy Mayo.
2: But the mustard's just as bad.
1: That's pretty funny.
4: God.
1: That is silly. I love it.
2: Sorry.
4: Told the Cape Cod Times the incident was likely an accidental encounter when the whale was feeding on fish. Packard did a Reddit AMA on Ask Me Anything, wherein he told users that if a Netflix movie was made about the incident, he would want Matt Damon to play him.
1: Is that right?
4: Yeah. That he did not find any lobsters in the whale's mouth, and that people have been calling him Jonah recently. When a Reddit user asked him, what's the craziest thing that's ever happened to you? Packard responded, this no doubt. Plane crash is a close second. He was in a plane crash?
1: Boy, this guy needs to stay home.
4: Yeah, no joke.
5: How did this guy get insurance for anything?
1: Yeah.
2: What do you do? You guys
3: again?
2: Are missing the point.
3: Lobster
2: this was,
3: hunter.
2: This guy's he was on national television yesterday morning.
4: Uh-huh.
2: For this guy, this had to be the krill of a lifetime.
4: Oh,
5: krill.
2: Gosh.
5: That.
1: My God.
5: I take their pills.
1: You know what? You had the brilliance of Stormy Mayo.
4: Oh. Yeah.
3: Mustard just as bad.
5: Oh, brilliant.
3: And now, krill. The krill is gone.
2: The krill is gone.
7: Morning laughter just might be the best medicine.
8: I can hear you, oh no. You're talking out your ass again.
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1: Well, you failed to mention, not only is this man an arsonist, he's also a liar.
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1: Ex-President Bill Clinton is about to have a naval aircraft carrier named after him.
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1: Well, you failed to mention the USS William J. Clinton will not do right turns or left turns. 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
6: Oh!
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0: I really can't remember anything as hard as this. So
1: blow me, I guess. Wow!
0: Some things in life

0: but I can't stand the endorsements that come after that because everybody's going to have their own shoe and selling shoes and telling these kids to buy shoes. Because honestly, I don't care what kind of shoe an athlete wears, mm-hmm. and neither should you. My question is, what kind of shoe does a black surgeon or lawyer wear? Yeah. What is Johnny Cochran wearing? That should be the commercial. Mm-hmm. When you can get a brother off a double homicide the whole world knows he's guilty of,
1: uh-huh.
0: that's a bad shoe.
2: What'd you do, dog?
3: So I screwed up. You know how too many times I say the wrong thing.
2: Yeah.
3: Right. Well, Kathy's into this mail order stuff again.
2: Right.
4: Uh-huh. Yeah.
3: She's into this big time. I came home the other day. There was a case of breast enlargement cream on the kitchen table.
2: There was? Breast enlargement cream?
3: Yeah, sitting right there on the table. I said, what the hell is this for? She said she rubs it on her breasts. They get bigger. Uh-huh. I said, just use toilet paper. It's been working on your butt for 8 years.
4: Oh, that was a beautiful...
5: Bob and Tom, they put the F in professional.
6: You don't say we didn't warn you.
7: I'm warning you, don't do that.
6: There's laughter ahead.
8: I should be having a better time if this is a part.
5: This is Bob and Tom Radio.
9: We've been talking about anxiety dreams. Seems like every profession has them.
10: Oh, yes.
8: Heck yeah.
9: And I was kind of wondering what the anxiety dream for a therapist might be. I assume it's probably like the 60-minute hour.
8: Yeah. Yeah. Who came up with the not only the 50-minute hour, but the follow-up reasoning? Well, it doesn't really do any good after 50 minutes. Oh, that's good.
10: Oh, they say that?
8: Oh, yeah, that's good.
4: You know who else does that? Massage therapists.
9: You know who else does? Yeah, personal trainers.
4: Yeah, exactly.
8: You know who else does that? Josh can back me up on this. Prostitutes.
10: You don't want a clock watcher, man.
8: Yeah. You don't want to, you're looking at a wristwatch.
10: Exactly.
9: Maybe we should do that.
8: Feet in the air.
9: At 10 of, we all just leave. I think a lot of people would enjoy that.
8: I'm way ahead of you, pal.
10: Well, Tom, your answer your question has been answered by at least one therapist. He says, good morning. I have a recurring dream / nightmare that I go to the lobby to get my next client. And there are 4 clients waiting for me.
8: Whoa.
10: All of them looking at me eagerly, waiting to come back, and all confident that this appointment slot is theirs and not the others.
8: Quadruple booked.
10: So, yeah. Boy, oh, boy. That makes sense.
8: Yeah.
9: You know that some therapist's offices have a very elaborate enter this way, exit that way.
8: Oh, sure, yeah. And a light and a buzzer.
9: You don't want
4: to. Mm-hmm. You don't want people to see that you're there, especially in Hollywood.
9: You don't want to see your next door neighbor.
8: Yeah,
9: there.
8: That's what I've run into. That's in Hollywood.
10: Yeah, but there's hopefully they. My therapist does not have that, but I think it's also to remind you, hey, there is no stigma around this. You're doing the right thing. So yeah. I don't care for that. I did get in trouble with my therapist though. One
8: time. Is this when you called her a price gouger?
4: She put you in timeout. What happened?
11: Naked Zoom.
8: Did you naked Zoom her?
10: No, but she was legitimately mad at me, and I totally get it. And I had to apologize.
8: Let me guess. You defended yourself by saying you were only joking.
10: I was only joking, but it was the wrong time and place. So I'm waiting for my appointment, and a mother and a son walk out of her office, and they leave, but the door is still kind of open, and I look. I thought it would. I looked at my therapist and I go, "What's that kid's problem?"
4: Ooh.
10: And she goes, "Hey, you cannot do that." Oh. And I go, "They didn't hear me." And she goes, "What if they?"
8: You missed your comedy.
10: I go, "The joke is, of course, that's an inappropriate thing to say." Right. And she's like, "Well, it's," and so I had to really apologize. Yeah.
9: Just to get over the hump, you said something like, well, at least with me, you don't have to deal with something that serious.
4: Yikes.
9: Odds are I'll be back next week.
8: There has to be some value system that they assign to, you know, the craziest to the least crazy, right?
10: Probably, yeah.
8: You know, like... They're a 10 on the crazy scale, or it's like pain. Are you experiencing pain?
9: And I wonder what the name of that is. Because, for example, for hot peppers, you have the Scoville scale.
4: Right.
8: Maybe the Freud scale.
9: I wonder if there's a scale for
8: therapy.
9: There might. That's a very good, there probably is, you know? I would think.
8: Oh, he's a 9. I'm sure there are.
10: There have to be. I hope there are.
8: They're shorthand language.
9: Oh, here it is. It's the cuckoo scale.
8: Oh!
10: Oh, so it's something
9: named after Dr. Reginald Cuckoo.
10: Well, that's unfortunate. He really should have.
8: Boy, his die was cast when he was born into the cuckoo family, wasn't he?
9: Here's one. Hello, Radio Kings and Queen, singular.
4: Thank you.
9: I watched Greg Warren's new special on YouTube last night. It was great.
10: I think you get government funding.
8: Yep. Contact FEMA.
9: Here. Greg Warren's new special is called The Champ. It's on Nate Land, Nate Bargatze's YouTube network. And it's terrific. I loved it. I love that he mentioned the whole cast in the credits and put Josh nine names ahead of Tom.
10: Yeah, he did.
9: Oh, that's nice.
10: Maybe it's alphabetical. I imagine
8: he really watched the special, didn't he?
4: Yeah, he did.
9: My daughter was watching. She heard a woman laughing, and she said, "Is that Christy Lee?" Yeah. Apparently, your laugh is quite prominent. Clear on there.
4: We were way in the back. I don't know how that happened.
8: Some people say prominent. Some people say
4: I'm embarrassed.
8: Way too loud.
4: Yes.
8: Spoils the whole special.
4: Yeah.
9: Nice. Well, thank you, Ryan, in Walterboro, South Carolina.
1: That's right. We're a city of Walters, as far as the eye can see.
7: Here's Morning Walter.
1: Hey, morning Walter.
7: Not a Doug in sight.
1: Not one Benny.
8: damn Bennies and Dougs.
9: Zachary. Calls himself Zach. He is a mail carrier in a rural area.
10: Oh.
9: My anxiety dream involves starting my route way too late in the day. It's a route I've ever been on before, and it's starting to get dark, and I haven't gotten to the first house yet.
4: Oh.
8: I've been told that mailmen have a route, and sometimes they slower than other days, and you can't. You know, when I was a kid, the mail came at like 2:00, 2:15 every day. But now I guess it can...
10: It varies, for
8: depending
10: sure.
8: Depending on...
4: Well, they have to load their own trucks. And
8: I don't know about that.
10: The window for my trash man is insane.
8: I don't
10: insane.
8: Know about that. Are you a mailman? Yeah, let me guess. You have a friend who's a mailman.
4: Where the post office is located, work out next door, and I see them walking out, loading up their trucks.
8: Hello, stalker.
7: Looking for checks.
4: Not looking for checks.
9: They
4: work hard.
9: Your trash man has a problem, Josh?
10: No, it's not a problem. I don't mind it. But the window is gigantic. It's from 8 a.m. to 4 p.m.
8: Yeah, right. Okay.
4: Really? Sometimes ours later, actually. Ours guy is 7:15. Boom. Second
10: nice.
4: Watch by it.
9: Oh, very nice.
4: Yeah. I have something on my mind.
8: Uh-oh.
4: We had a raccoon ruckus in our house last night.
8: What? In the house?
4: Oh, out back. Oh.
10: Melee? A brouhaha?
4: They stole my bird feeder.
10: What? Oh, well, that's where the food comes from.
7: They stole it?
4: They really are bandits.
8: They
4: really are thieves.
8: I see it's five gone? Or six raccoons meeting somewhere with a graph.
10: Yes.
8: One of the raccoons has a pointer. This is our objective, gentlemen.
9: Yes, as you know, old right lady here. Lee moved.
4: Yes. Right.
9: She thought she could get away from us, but we're going to follow her.
8: Georgie found her. Good job, Georgie. Now. Right here.
4: Oh, my gosh.
10: I'm scared, Sarge. We're all scared, son.
7: But birdseed is delicious.
4: They were fighting over it, and then they just took the damn thing.
10: Wow.
7: And it's gone. It's gone.
4: Gone. I looked everywhere.
8: Does she still have those damn dogs? I'm afraid so, boy.
10: Now, look. Not all of us are going to make it.
8: Look to your right. Look to your left. One of you's not coming back.
10: We have to cross a road.
4: No. I had no idea they would really steal a bird. They did.
8: I'm sorry, Colonel, but those headlights, they hypnotized me.
10: Don't look at them, Johnson.
9: Yesterday on the show at this time,
10: I'm done with that.
9: Read a...
4: sorry.
9: Anything interesting?
8: Okay. Are you telling me that raccoons planning an operation at Chrissy's house?
9: Well, after 12 minutes, it was...
7: We're having fun party. Over here.
9: No, you're not. We have an important message.
4: What?
9: Yesterday, a chick named our letter writer, Clitorissa.
8: No, I said Clarissa, and the T was silent. There's quite a difference.
4: There is quite a
10: huge difference.
7: He never ever hit the T like that.
8: Clitorissa.
9: Jason and I made it home after his surgery. You'll recall he was going into surgery. He was kind of nervous, so we decided to cheer him up by slandering him. He currently has a shaved chest and armpits from the surgery and the biopsies. We'll get the results next week.
8: Biopsy? That's hilarious.
9: He proceeded to replay parts of the show for every nurse and doctor we met throughout the day. And goes, can you believe my wife wrote this letter? And chick, he proceeded to call me Clitorissa for the rest of the day and got a big kick out of it.
10: I got a real kick out of it.
8: Yeah, signed, a real big kick.
9: Signed Clitorissa and Jason in Texas.
8: That's not how you pronounce it.
4: No.
9: Okay.
10: It's just Clarissa. The T is...
7: We were merely hinting.
10: Right, right.
7: Not blatant.
10: Some would say we were... Abiding by the law.
7: the George Carlin rule.
8: And some would say now that we're breaking the law.
9: Okay, they're very good.
4: A California family is suing a funeral home for misplacing their loved one's body.
8: I don't know where it is.
4: Dressing another corpse in his clothing.
8: Oh, my Lord.
4: Amantha Hunt told CBS News her family chose Harrison Ross Mortuary to prepare her 80-year-old uncle for burial. But when she went to view the body, she found someone else laying there in her uncle's suit.
8: Did you say Samantha Hunt?
4: I said Amantha. A-M-E-N-T-H-A.
8: Her sister actually was in charge of the body. Helen?
10: Oh, yeah?
8: If you've lost a body, go to Helen Hunt for it.
7: There you go.
8: Thank you very much. Thank you.
9: What's her name?
4: Amantha. A-M-E-N-T-H-A.
9: Oh, she's a breath mint.
8: She's missing a letter.
4: No. I'm just telling you.
8: Amantha.
4: She said the family waited 3 hours while the mortuary fixed the mix-up before
10: Not
4: they could find
10: hours.
4: Bury her uncle.
9: You know the old joke, switch the heads on 3 and 4?
4: Ms. Hunt has since filed a lawsuit against the mortuary over the ordeal. Harrison Ross Mortuary has denied the claims and said it intends to file a cease and desist letter.
8: Did you say mortuary?
4: Mortuary.
9: This is why you should microchip people.
10: What do you mean? So they could have found the corpse immediately?
9: You go in, make sure
4: you got the right guy?
9: You scan them.
4: Oh.
9: This is...
8: Are you advocating something underneath the skin? We're all identifiable at all times?
9: Oh, that's right.
10: You got the COVID vaccine. You have that. We're all chipped to the gills.
9: Oh, thank you. Thank you, Bobby Jr.
8: Bobby 3, right? RFK Jr.
9: Do you think it's okay to bury people in nice suits?
4: Yes.
10: What do you mean? Do you think it's a waste of a good suit?
4: What?
8: What do you mean?
10: That's your problem.
8: You know what?
10: Everybody's buried.
8: No, you bring up a great point. Why don't they? Yeah, this is nice. They got them laid out. Take the suit off.
4: What paper suits?
8: No. Just to take the suit off. Okay, now
9: I'm going to tell you something, and you're not going to believe me.
8: You know what? I am going to believe you because you set it up like this.
9: a gent that I knew who was a great person. When he died, he was at a very well-known funeral operation around here. And when they had the calling, he was lying down, clearly. That's typically the way they do it, not always. With a sheet just pulled up to his chest.
10: A sheet?
7: Yeah. What's going on?
10: I've never seen that.
9: I don't know if it's a religious thing or what.
8: They're biodegradable where you just are buried.
9: No, but I mean, he was just lying on a table. He wasn't in a coffin? Nope.
10: Yeah. Oh, wow. That must be some sort of custom.
9: Yes. I mean, they're obviously everybody's got their own thing.
10: Sure.
4: Yeah. Okay.
8: You just put them in a cotton sheet, wrap them up. And I think you have to dig the hole 2 feet deeper, but yeah, you just throw
9: every state has its own laws about it.
8: Right.
10: That's okay. Sort
9: of, but yeah, that was really odd. But do you think it's smart to bury people in nice clothes?
4: It's whatever they choose to be buried
10: in.
4: Yes.
10: That's what I think too.
4: Yeah. Yeah.
8: No. You know what it is? It's a waste.
4: Not.
7: It's a waste of a good suit.
8: Yep.
9: Now, Christy, I'm gonna go.
4: Would you wear a dead guy's suit?
7: Yes, I would. Don't make much
9: odds are.
7: This is Tom's shirt.
4: Okay.
9: Yeah. Ask about the flowers he gave his girlfriend.
7: You're going to get me in trouble.
9: Sorry for your loss. It says they're on Valentine's Day.
8: They were just laying there.
9: Now, sometimes we've gone around the horn on this show where I've asked the question, if you were having your so-called last meal, mm-hmm. If you were in the slammer and it was over and
8: I love the slammer.
9: the Hooskow up the river, whatever it might be. Chick McGee, your last meal.
8: I'm going to have to go with KFC, Kentucky Fried Chicken.
4: Really?
8: Original recipe.
10: Mine would be Popeyes.
8: Coleslaw and mashed potatoes and biscuits. Wow. Oh, yeah.
9: This would be a great commercial. Mine's Popeyes. Bad Goblin, your last meal, I assume.
7: Lobster.
9: Really? And finally a glass of booze?
7: No, I don't need that.
9: You wouldn't do Jameson just for the old time's sake?
8: I'll do a shot.
7: Sure.
8: Do a shot.
7: My last meal.
9: Your last meal, Christy Lynn?
4: Oh, it definitely would be pasta some sort.
11: Some pasta with olive oil and drained.
7: Just a little basil.
8: All flavor
4: Maybe
8: away.
4: Maybe I would do a nice bolognese?
9: Josh?
10: I would have
8: a pizza and a whore.
4: With hot chocolate.
9: Who painted you into this corner, Josh?
10: You know, I don't know. But I'm a human being.
9: So your last meal would be what?
10: A couple PB&Js. And
8: man, every time you mention this, I have a peanut butter and jelly sandwich at some time during the day.
10: Yeah,
0: it reminds me have one now.
10: And then maybe a chocolate milk and a
8: that's just a heartbeat away from a cocoa
10: and a fistful of nacho cheese Doritos and a whole bag of white cheddar popcorners. The finest snack on the market.
8: Those are good.
0: Popcorners?
8: Those are good.
4: Yeah, those are good.
9: Yeah.
7: Never heard of that.
9: I figured I'd finally give heroin a shot.
4: Well, then you wouldn't need to eat.
9: Yeah, must be pretty fun.
8: Have you had the Cool Ranch Doritos?
10: Sure.
8: You know they're out there. You don't have to eat nacho cheese.
10: Oh, I find nacho cheese to be the superior to ranch.
8: No kidding.
10: Yes.
9: But now, this is only the part one of my inquiry here.
8: Okay.
9: So we've established how the game works.
8: Right.
9: Christy, God forbid you're told by your doctor that you're dying tomorrow.
4: Yeah.
9: And your doctor says, get your things together.
4: Yeah.
9: And
8: hey, Tom, this is Andy. And
7: I appreciate what you're doing for me.
8: Christy's husband.
10: Can you send me that tape?
8: Hang on, Pat. I appreciate what you're doing for me. And we all have our secret wishes.
9: Well, yeah, we're kind of running out of time. So quickly, what would you want to be buried in? Which pair of shoes? Because, I mean, you have so many pairs.
8: Oh, gosh, I don't know. I think my daughter would know. Probably. Oh,
9: those God. Ones from
8: I'd
9: Spain.
8: I'd let her. I'd, what?
9: Yeah, those ones from Spain. The
8: Oh, yeah.
9: The Olays, whatever they're called.
4: You'd let your daughter dress you?
8: These Satoricents? Yeah, maybe so. Maybe so. Yeah. Maybe just a blanket and a cod piece. And just,
7: and so just, people thought you were really hung
9: me in a cod piece is a great idea.
8: And I insist on the beanie with the propeller on it.
10: Excellent.
8: So
10: excellent.
8: When people look in the cast, he's such a card.
9: Oh, even now.
8: Even now, he's making me laugh.
9: Yeah.
8: Thanks,
9: yeah. Chad. Pat, which one of my shirts would you wear?
7: The one that I wore for the shoot, the special.
8: Be honest. You did this whole thing so you could ask Pat what shirt of yours he'd wear.
9: I wish I had, but no, I just thought of that.
8: Oh, okay.
9: Because he happens to be wearing one of my shirts today. Now, Christy Lee, have you given it any thought?
4: No, I have no idea.
9: You're going to let Andy decide?
4: I'd let my girls decide. They're very stylish.
9: Really?
4: Yeah.
9: Don't you think they'd go, don't put her in that one. I want to wear that one myself.
4: Well, they might, but.
9: You know, well, we were going to bury Mom in her favorite dress, but it looks so cool on me, I'm keeping it.
8: It'd be up to me, but I'm going to be 8 states away. So, you know, what are you going to do?
9: Josh, I assume you'll go in a Carhartt?
10: Yeah. Yeah, either jeans and a Carhartt or shorts and a Dickies work shirt. Yeah.
8: Okay. Shorts.
10: Yeah, man. I've always been more comfortable in shorts than
4: depending on the time of year you die?
10: No. I even if it's winter, I'd be okay with shorts.
9: I wonder how often a funeral director is asked to dress someone in shorts.
10: Yeah, I mean, most people don't see what you're wearing underneath.
8: My dad is buried in a poncho, one of his favorite ponchos.
10: Huh.
8: Oh, look at Tom.
4: You mean like the Mexican ponchos?
8: Odd.
10: Interesting. Well,
8: that's some might call it a handy, serape.
4: Yeah.
9: Handy if it rains.
4: Not that kind.
9: Okay.
8: No, it's not made out of cotton, I believe.
9: Okay, well, this is fascinating.
10: Was it a SeaWorld fan?
8: That's
4: what
8: right.
4: Would you be buried
8: front
4: in?
8: Row?
4: Would you wear a suit? Yes, you would.
8: What I'd say you'd be buried in a Rush because someone murdered you.
9: More like something in a clear Visqueen with sort of a bleach lye flavor.
8: Quick lime.
9: I'll have to think shirt. About it.
10: What do you want us to dress you in before we toss you into a creek?
9: This took a wrong turn.
8: No.
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0: I'm a crop duster. 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
1: There he is.
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2: Look at him.
0: I'm a crop duster. I'm a crop duster. Here comes one now. Mm-mm-mm. 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

0: 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I felt like yelling out, I'm so sorry, Pastor. I'm a crop duster.
1: He's a crop duster.
0: I'm a crop duster.
1: He's a crop duster.
0: I just let one fly.

0: Bob and Tom, one-fifth of the FBI's 10 most wanted.
1: Welcome back to the Bob and Tom Show.
2: Yeah.
1: We are deluged now, and I mean deluged, literally hundreds and hundreds of suggestions for our game. Look at this stack. Look at this.
3: Wow.
4: Oh, yeah. It's blown up.
1: Now, Chick, okay. Can you explain the game one more time?
4: Mm-hmm. It's a bang, marry, or kill. Shovel. Kill is
3: we've
4: what...
3: We've changed to hit with a
4: shovel. Changed it to shovel.
1: So it's bang, marry, or hit with a shovel.
2: Yeah, baby.
4: Pick three people, and the idea is to pick three people that kind of go together.
1: Right.
4: Three guys or three girls, or I guess it could go either way.
3: This is a good one.
4: And then you ask the person who would they marry, who would they hit with a shovel, and who would they just have sex with one time.
1: Okay, one time.
3: All ready, right. Bob?
2: Oh, okay.
3: Elizabeth Montgomery,
2: mm-hmm.
3: Barbara Eden,
2: mm-hmm.
3: or Adrian Barbeau?
4: Oh,
1: that's a good one.
4: That is a really
3: good one. Thank you, Stu.
2: I always liked Elizabeth Montgomery. Always,
1: but you're a boob man.
2: Barbie Eden.
1: Adrian Barbeau.
3: Adrian's
1: got
2: Adrian, let me see. I think I'd have to do, I think I'd have to hit Adrian Barbeau with a shovel.
3: Really?
2: Yeah.
4: No.
1: It's going against everything you stand for.
2: No, not necessarily, because I like the genie and I like the Bewitched. Oh, yeah, I liked them both. I think I'd... marry Elizabeth Montgomery and do Barbara Eden.
3: Wow.
2: Yeah. Just think of that twitch of the nose. I get Adrian Barbeau back.
1: Against the rules, but it's... See,
3: now he's
1: you're thinking.
3: It.
1: You're thinking. That's like the thing, you know, with the genie, where the first thing with the genie, you can't wish for wishes.
2: I have three for Tom.
1: Okay.
2: All right. Ready?
1: Yes.
2: Lindsay Lohan,
1: right?
2: Lady Gaga,
1: oh boy,
2: or Justin Bieber?
1: Oh boy, you know something? I'm not gay, but I'm afraid I'm going to have to hit Lady Gaga with a shovel.
4: You're going to hit Gaga with a shovel?
1: I'm going to take one. I'm going to take one for the team.
2: Take one for the team.
1: Justin, brace yourself. Get your feet set, little man, because I'm afraid.
2: Woo!
1: We had to get rid of Ms. Gaga.
2: Oh, my God.
4: I
2: didn't know. Which one were you going to marry? Lohan?
1: Oh, Lindsay. Oh,
2: nope.
1: She's
2: right, cool. I'll get that. Bob and Tom Show.
5: Bob and Tom, how you doing?
2: Hey, Tony.
5: Doing pretty good. Who did you guys play in Bang, Marry, or Kill?
1: Yeah.
2: Bang, Marry, or Shovel, yeah.
5: Sure. Mm-hmm. I got a few. Anna Kournikova. Mm. She's Russian, and this might be a game she could win. Shakira. She can sing and dance.
2: Mm-hmm.
5: And number three, Heather Mills, who's a gold digging horn missing a
4: pin.
5: I'm going to need two shovels and a wood chipper, you prick.
2: Oh, yeah.
1: Mm-hmm. Okay, thank you
2: very good.
1: Much,
2: thanks
1: Tony.
2: Very much, Tony.
1: Tony Soprano.
4: Here's three for Christy.
1: Okay.
4: Morty Gleckman.
3: Oh, my gosh.
4: Maurice Chevalier-ness. Or Dick Mango.
1: That's a good one. Morty Gleckman.
4: Listeners note, these are all three characters Tom plays.
3: I would marry.
4: Tom plays in our comedy vignettes.
1: I assume you'd marry Maurice Chevalier.
3: Yes, because he's French, of course.
4: Oh, of course. Yeah.
3: Yes, and I would have to hit Dick Mango.
1: You'd do Morty Gleckman?
2: Yeah!
3: And I would do Morty Gleckman.
1: I am surprised you would do Morty Gleckman.
3: I'm Morty Gleckman. Well, given the three choices.
1: Okay, I'm surprised.
4: Wow. I have three for Tom.
3: Is there a football player named Nick Mango, by the way?
4: Nick Mangold.
3: Mangold, okay.
4: The center for the Jets.
3: Yeah.
4: Tom, here you go.
1: Yeah.
4: Yoko Ono.
1: Oh. Yeah.
4: Linda Hunt.
1: Yeah.
3: The tiny little actress.
1: Yeah, I know who Linda Hunt is. Okay. She's a great actress.
4: Or Janet Reno.
1: Who said that to you?
4: One of my Twitter followers.
1: One more time.
4: Yoko Ono, Linda Hunt, Janet Reno. It's Reno time.
1: Boy, that is brutal.
4: Yeah.
1: That is rough.
2: Mm-hmm.
4: You have to hit Yoko in the face with a shovel for all of us.
1: I think, much the same way you have to hit Gaga, you've got to take Yoko down.
3: Got to.
1: You've got to, it's the Emperor's New Clothes.
2: Right. Still fisted Yoko. Oh, yeah. Mm-hmm.
1: Yoko's down. Boy, I don't know much about Janet Reno or Linda Hunt.
2: Linda Hunt's a tiny little
1: Yeah,
2: lady.
1: But I suppose she's probably the more interesting one.
2: Probably.
1: I don't know.
4: What about Janet Reno? She's
2: You'd have to do
4: it.
2: Who's
4: Attorney General, right?
2: Yeah, she's probably got a few stories.
1: Yeah, but I'm more of an arts guy than a law guy when it comes down to it.
2: Mm-hmm.
1: So,
4: is that how you see yourself?
2: Linda Hunt, and then you and Reno, one night, one special night.
4: special night.
1: I'm going to be needing some Viagra and a lot of booze.
2: Yes, sir.
1: Okay, now, did you have one for chicks? Is that what you said, Christy?
3: Who had one? I thought you had, one.
2: You had one. I got one. Tom, here you go.
1: No, I'm sorry.
3: You're the one that teased us.
2: Tom, for you.
1: Okay.
2: Beyonce.
1: Right.
2: Fergie.
1: Yep.
2: Jennifer Lopez.
1: Oh. Wow.
2: You got to hit one of them with a shovel, you know.
1: Yeah, that's tough.
2: Mm-hmm.
1: I'm afraid J-Lo gets the shovel.
2: Really? Whoa! Look out!
4: Wow.
1: As gorgeous as she is, she was mean to a friend of mine.
2: So. Oh, is that right?
1: Yeah.
2: Give it to her again, chick!
4: Give it to her!
2: There you go.
1: I'm afraid it would be you do Beyonce once and then Fergie.
3: Fergie.
4: What happens when her hairline advances and covers her face?
2: No, then you shave her back.
4: I guess.
1: Yeah, there you go.
4: You know, her hairline is advancing, I think.
3: Is it really? Is that possible?
4: Oh, mm-hmm. Yeah. It's very possible.
1: Now, Chickster, this is the one I ran by you for the break. Chrissy Hynde from The Pretenders.
4: Shovel.
1: Nancy Wilson.
4: You don't even have to give me the other three. Shovel. Uh-huh.
1: Nancy Wilson from Heart and Linda Ronstadt.
4: Gosh. I guess I'd have to marry Linda Ronstadt and...
1: Nancy's really? A great guitar player.
4: Nancy Wilson
3: is beautiful.
1: Mm-hmm.
4: Yeah.
1: We're getting so many of these.
2: A lot of choices. Tom?
1: I can't keep up.
2: No, I think I'll throw this at Chick.
1: Okay.
3: All right.
2: Carrie Underwood.
4: Mm-hmm.
2: Taylor Swift.
1: Oh.
4: Oh, my gosh.
2: Shania Twain.
3: Oh.
1: Oh. Wow.
4: I am marrying Shania Twain.
2: Mm-hmm. Boy, who gets a shovel?
1: That's tough.
2: That's a tough one.
1: It's not fair. It's Sophie's choice.
2: Sorry.
4: Will you stop using that analogy? Who is it, Taylor Swift and who?
3: Carrie Underwood.
4: Taylor Swift, I gotta...
1: What? Gotta do once.
4: She's just so...
3: Too sugary sweet?
4: Yeah.
2: Give her the shovel, chick.
3: Give her the shovel.
1: It makes it that much dirtier, chick. Oh. Makes it that much dirtier.
4: One time carry, I guess.
2: Uh-huh. Yeah. Mm-hmm.
1: She'd be sitting there with a prayer book.
2: Hoping that you would burn in hell.
3: Yeah.
2: I believe that's. That's a prayer she does every day. Actually.
1: Okay, chick. Anything on Twitter over there?
4: Oh my goodness! Yeah, bunches and bunches on Twitter here. As soon as it cycles up, the steam powered. Man, they're all getting really weird.
1: Yeah, some of them are just cruel.
2: I'm sure they are.
3: We may have tapped this out.
4: Rosie O'Donnell, Whoopi Goldberg, Lisa Lampanelli.
3: Oh.
1: Woo-hoo! Wow. So say it again now.
4: Rosie O'Donnell, Whoopi Goldberg, Lisa Lampanelli.
2: Lampanelli?
1: Lampanelli?
2: Shovel!
4: I think we all agree on that.
2: Yeah.
1: Probably got to do Whoopi the one time and then move on over.
4: Marry a lesbian.
2: Well, why not? We'd have a good time.
1: Rosie's been on the show a few times.
2: I like
1: Rosie's very nice. She's got her new show starting on
3: NBC,
1: Oprah.
2: I thought it was on Oprah.
1: On the Oprah.
3: I was thinking of Roseanne Barr. I get those confused. Where you go, Roseanne Barr or Rosie O'Donnell? Which would you do?
2: Mm-mm. Well, Roseanne, I know, likes men.
3: That's true.
1: Roseanne is a nice place in Hawaii.
3: Yep.
2: That's also true.
1: Growing
4: nuts.
1: Nuts, right?
3: Macadamia nuts.
1: Wow. Well, this is a good game. I'm really enjoying it.
2: I am too.
1: Do you have any more over there, chick?
4: Mary Kate. Ashley.
2: Well, you got twins.
3: Yeah, or?
4: Lindsay Lohan.
3: Ah.
2: Oh,
4: Mary Kate Olsen, Ashley Olsen.
2: Oh, you know what? I would do Lindsay Lohan with a shovel. Give it to her. And then I'm going to do twins. I'm going to marry one and do the other one. Come on.
1: Yeah, what's the difference?
4: That was easy, wasn't it?
0: 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All day and all night. 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
10: He contracted as a sweet but loyal mute. Now he's turned into a speechifying yakety galoot. And I gotta tell you, folks, I don't know what it was I expected. But his choice of subjects is what really stinks. The way he talks about cats and squirrels, it sets your ears to ring. And don't you get him started on that spay and neuter thing. You know, you can only just hear so much about marking territory technique and such. Hey, quit looking at me, buddy. Anybody can see that my dog's been talking to me.

0: sit. I said sit. What do you mean you got a lawyer? I said sit.
1: Now if you're taking the time to examine your doggy's lips, you find the sides are floppy and serrated. And right up under his nose, why his lips they barely meet, and his tongue is way too big for proper enunciation in his speech. So consequently his F's and M's and P's and B's are less than perfect in their execution. And what's worse, they are accompanied by a string saliva breeze that anoints the conversation like a crystal clear pizza cheese. And when that dog is in my automobile, he's always messing with my radio station. And if he leaves that seat moved up again, I'm taking away his keys because my dog's been talking to me. Oh, yeah, I said...

0: Bow Wow.
1: We have a phone call on line one, I believe.
2: Oh, line one.
1: To the discussion.
3: Bob and Tom show.
4: Speaking about the strip club / steakhouse.
3: Oh, yeah.
1: Yeah, Chick has found one somewhere.
2: Yeah, Rachel's evidently down south in Florida, I guess.
4: I was at a yacht club in Michigan over the weekend, and the waitresses wore bikinis. Nothing but.
3: Right.
4: And
3: right.
4: I said to my friend, you know, the health department's got to be all over this place because, you know, they're just wearing bikinis. And he says, well, they're just serving the food. I don't see any big deal with it. And just as she walked by him to go get his food off of the counter from the grill to bring it to him, she was pulling her thong out of her ass.
2: Okay.
3: Uh-huh.
2: I think all we're right.
3: Gotta love that.
4: He changed his mind.
3: Yeah, I would imagine.
1: That's where they get those strings to tie the steaks.
4: Oh, man. I said, I don't care. She could sit on my plate.
1: Yeah, good. Thanks for saying
3: that. Very nice. Thank you very much, sir.
5: Are the stars.

0: Hey there. You're as welcome as can be.
1: Got that right.
0: Yeah. From the O'Reilly Auto Parts Studios, it's the Bob and Tom Show. Christy Lee at the news desk.
1: Hi.
0: Josh Arnold there.
2: Hi.
0: There's Ace Cosby.
3: Hello.
0: Jeff Oske.
4: Greetings.
0: Pat Godwin on assignment. I'm Chick McGee, and that, of course, was the amazing Paul Thorne and what could be. It's right near the top. I know that. Most requested songs we ever get is A Great Day to Whoop Somebody's Ass.
1: I believe that.
0: Sorry to bother you at work, this email begins. It's from Rita.
1: Is she a meter maid?
0: It doesn't mention if she is, but she... Rita, lovely Rita.
1: I don't know why I thought that.
0: All right, now you're starting with the Beatles stuff. Is that right?
1: You know my husband's a huge Beatles fan.
0: I've been listening since right after sometime in 1995. Love the show. It always brightens my day, Rita says.
1: Oh, nice, Rita.
0: My favorite song ever. It's a great day for me to whoop somebody's ass. Love all of you. I don't know, fellas, you might want to listen up to this part. I don't know how Christy Lee has put up with all of you for so long.
3: She's got a point.
0: She just might have a point.
1: Rita, I drink.
3: Yeah.
0: Really?
1: Well, I don't anymore, but not much.
0: I don't any less.
1: Yeah, that's true.
0: I'll tell you that.
1: No, behind the scenes, these guys are wonderful.
0: Yeah. Well, yeah. We better be, because Christy is the hallway bully.
3: Yeah,
1: I am.
3: We
1: that's
3: know
1: right.
3: better.
0: Yeah, we don't, you know, if we say something to her cross on the air, she...
1: I'll put you in your place.
0: Dex us in the hallway.
1: I'll wreck you right there in the hall.
4: Christy, have you tried the new Mike's Dirty cans?
1: No.
4: They're like, it's some sort of...
1: Hard lemonade kind of thing?
4: It's a hard lemonade, but not carbonated. And it is delicious.
1: Does it go down smooth?
4: Like, 12 went down the other day for me.
0: sort of like a dirty martini? Is that
4: No, it's like kind of those dirty.

0: Three Cokes.
1: I don't know what that is.
0: Milk and Coke, I guess. Like it's cream.
1: Like Laverne and Laverne and Shirley.
0: Yeah,
2: yes.
0: Like milk, a little dash milk of and cream Pepsi. In your...
1: That was, you know, milk and Pepsi was a thing there.
0: For yeah, there they are. They are delicious.
1: Oh, we got Very Berry, Dirty Lemon, Dark Cherry, and
0: the
1: pineapple
0: and the Dirty Lemon. The cherry one, no. Cherry is
2: that
0: out.
2: Lemonade.
0: It tastes like cough syrup. The other three, you will drink them so quickly that you'll be drunk.
1: Nice.
0: Yeah.
1: I remember one day, not that long ago, a magical summer day, Josh and I were on my deck, and we were having Zimas.
2: Oh, yeah, when they brought Zima back.
1: They had re-released the Zimas, and that was quite the afternoon.
3: I don't know that we even finished a six-pack between us.
1: I don't think we did. We
3: started getting sugar headaches.
1: And there's nothing worse than a headache fueled by sugar. I got into a bottle of... glazed donut vodka one day on the air. Oh, man. If you can imagine that. It's because alcohol turns to sugar. And then, and then you got the glazed donut aspect in it.
2: Mm-hmm.
1: Good Lord.
2: Double the sugar, double the fun.
1: You would think.
2: You would think.
1: But
0: I feel like Zima attracts bees.
3: I do, too. I kind of feel like that
0: I don't know why, but I always feel like whenever I had a Zima, there was a bee issue.
2: Speaking of bees.
1: Speaking of bumblebees, honeybees.
2: Honeybees.
1: Okay.
2: Last night, I went outside to turn my warbler off, and there was...
1: Hold it. Your warbler and your bird bath, right? It bubbles the water.
2: It stirs the water so that it doesn't... mosquitoes don't lay eggs.
1: You've got a warbler specifically for your bird bath.
2: Yes. And when I went out there, it was like... I don't know, duskish. There was a little honeybee drinking out of my little bird bath. Ignored the bee bath, but was right there in the bird bath.
1: Hold it. Wait a minute. You have a bee bath as well?
2: I have a bee bath, and then I have a bird bath. The bee bath is smaller. I think I've shown it to you before. It's an upside-down flower pot with the tray on top, and it's got rocks in it and some water. But because the little bees will drown if they get in the bird bath.
1: This reminds me, I wanted to ask you a question. Yeah. Are you out of your mind?
2: I've worked in here a long time.
0: Do you have them labeled properly so the bee knows which fountain to
2: maybe
0: go to?
2: Maybe that's
1: that might have been the problem.
0: You got to have the little sign.
3: I thought they stopped labeling fountains in the 60s.
1: And rightfully so, by the way.
3: Yeah.
1: Hey, bee, this is the wrong fountain. Go drink at your own bee bath.
2: So the bird bath that's turned into a squirrel bath, bird bath, bee bath. Because the squirrels like to get up there and drink, too.
1: Damn squirrels.
2: I know. They eat all your bird seed.
1: My golden, who turns 13 next month, August the 26th, she turns 13. She's never been happier than the midday when she brought a squirrel to the back door.
2: Oh.
1: Right in her mouth. She was tails wagging.
3: Hey, Dad, look at this.
1: Look at this, man. You'll never believe it.
2: I finally got her.
1: Oh, well, actually what she said was, look at this, huh?
3: Yeah.
1: Oh, man, this is great. Yeah, that's right.
2: Anyway, it was sweet. You'd be surprised how much a bird will, a bee will drink. Is there a long time?
0: It can put it away.
3: Yeah. How dry I am.
1: You think bees can drink that Mike's hard?
0: I think they'd find it delicious.
1: Dirty lemonade.
2: Mike's Dirty Lemonade.
0: Yeah.
2: I'm going to visit the girls this weekend. Maybe I'll have to check
0: I think
2: that
0: they'll
2: out.
0: Enjoy it.
2: Yeah.
1: You ever drink something at the end of a driveway? That was a big thing there too long ago.
2: Driveway drinking was big where I grew up.
1: Oh. Really?
2: Oh, yeah. In the smaller Midwestern towns.
1: I went to somebody's house up in the hoity-toity part of our city, and
2: they were driveway drinking?
1: And with a box of wine right down at the end of the driveway, and they had their golf carts parked
2: the
1: down there.
2: The cul-de-sac wine drinking,
1: yes, sir.
2: And that is big.
1: It was, I believe, they kept saying whoever would arrive at the driveway, they'd look at it, it's on!
2: Yeah.
1: And they would start drinking boxed wine at the end of the driveway.
2: That's kind of been a joke at our house because I caught my husband. He has these folding chairs that he got from the Indianapolis Motor Speedway.
1: Yeah.
2: And he was sitting out there in in the garage with the on the chair, and I go, reliving our past, are you?
1: Drinking on a lawn chair at the end
2: drinking,
1: of the garage?
2: Drinking on a drive, yeah. The garage drinking.
1: Well, in the garage. I also have been to a couple parties.
2: Oh, a lot of people do that.
1: The garage is also the site for beer pong.
2: Yeah.
0: Oh, yeah.
3: Oh, yeah. Yeah. Yeah.
2: TV in the garage? Do you have a TV in your garage, Josh?
3: No.
2: Yeah.
1: Right. I'm in the process of cleaning my garage out, so maybe I'll...
2: Put a TV in there?
1: I'll put a TV in there.
2: You live in a cul-de-sac. You could have cul-de-sac parties. Do you know your neighbors?
1: That's true. Oh, no. You know what? One of my neighbors passed away. The one that came over and said, "Hey, how you doing?"
3: Oh, yeah.
1: Yeah,
2: that one, huh?
1: Leonard, I think.
3: Right. Yeah. Oh, he passed away?
1: Yeah. We saw an ambulance over there a couple months ago, and now the house is for sale. So I can only... Yeah.
3: Well, maybe he recovered, but he went, "You know what? I don't need a house anymore. I'm going to a senior..."
2: Yeah, maybe that's it.
1: Maybe he downsized.
2: Did he have a wife? Was he living there by himself?
1: There was someone there living with him, yes.
2: Okay.
1: I got a couple of his packages one time.
2: All right.
1: I took them over there, and she had a low cut. No, I don't. I probably shouldn't mention that.
0: I went to a driveway party at my brother's house, and one of his friends had their the frunk of the Tesla open, and they had put ice in it, and they just had it full of beers and drinks.
3: Oh, wow.
2: Okay.
1: So is the... trunk on a Tesla in the front?
0: Yeah, there's no engine.
1: It's all batteries.
0: Yeah, they filled it full of ice and drinks, and I was like, this is the richest, coolest thing I've ever seen.
2: No joke.
0: It was awesome.
1: That might explain why Teslas sell so well.
2: It could be.
1: Because you could put...
2: You had a rolling cooler.
3: Yeah.
1: Is that considered an open container if your front trunk's full of beer?
3: If it's not open, it isn't.
1: That's true. That's true.
2: Can you drive with it full like that, Jason?
1: Or self-drive?
2: I don't know.
0: That's the best part. You drank all night, then you have it self-drive you home. Is that legal, Jason?
3: That is not legal.
0: Oh, okay. I say try it. It's probably state to state.
2: We're looking at Jason because he owns a Tesla.
0: That's right.
1: Yeah. Sports coming up. Baker Mayfield feels disrespected as the NFL training camps continue. We had two outs, bottom of the ninth. Down 3-0, and a grand slam hit last night.
3: No way.
1: To win it for the home team, and he was down 0-2.
3: No, come on.
1: When he hit the grand slam.
3: A Hollywood ending.
1: And he's Roger Clemens' son.
2: What?
1: It just gets bigger and bigger, doesn't it? Yeah. Twins win last night. Chrissy, what's coming up in the world of news?
2: If you're a Knott's Landing fan, do you remember Donna Mills? Started Knott's Landing.
1: Yeah.
2: She's making some news today.
1: Oh, gosh. She's
2: not dead.
1: Okay.
2: I promise. Phew. It's actually good. She's 85 years old, but she's going to be your latest entrance in OnlyFans.
3: Oh, really?
1: Donna Mills is going to OnlyFans.
2: She's going to OnlyFans, yep.
3: Wow.
1: Talk about a gilf, right? Remember Donna Mills?
3: I would think so. Oh, she's vaguely from Knott's Landing.
1: Yeah.
3: And it's a shame he's not here. Godwin had like a date or two with her.
2: Are you serious?
1: I think that's right. I remember
3: either
1: that.
3: Either that or somebody was trying to set them up, or I forget exactly, but there was a semi-romantic connection between Pat Godwin and Donna.
1: Absolutely.
2: Man, he went older there, didn't he?
1: I'm kind of glad Pat's not here today. I wouldn't want to break the news to him that she's going to go on OnlyFans.
3: Oh, it's the Jay Giles song all over again.
2: Yeah.
1: The centiphobe. Hey, in the United States, did you people know that there's a break-in every 26 seconds? 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
0: An arsonist was caught on video accidentally setting his pants on fire after denying starting the fire in the first place.
1: Oh.
0: Well, you failed to mention, not only is this man an arsonist, he's also a liar.
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0: Ex-President Bill Clinton is about to have a naval aircraft carrier named after him.
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0: Well, you failed to mention the USS William J. Clinton will not do right turns or left turns. It will only do in turns.
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9: Come on, Elmo, laugh. Elmo. Hey, Mom, my Tickle Me Elmo's broken.
10: Broken?
9: I tickled him, but he's not laughing.
10: Honey, that's not Tickle Me Elmo. That's Hurt Me Elmo.
9: Hurt Me Elmo?
10: Yeah, Hurt Me Elmo. You hit him, and he talks.
9: Okay, here we go.
11: Ouch, that hurt.
7: From the makers of Pull My Finger Charlie, it's new Hurt Me Elmo.
11: Hey, cut it out, kid.
10: Hit him harder, sweetie.
9: Okay.
11: All right, now that's it. Knock it off, you little bastard.
9: Good one, Elmo.
7: Mom and dads everywhere are learning that Tickle Me Elmo is cute and cuddly, but doesn't prepare kids for the dog-eat-dog world they'll have to live in. New Hurt Me Elmo teaches kids self-defense and self-confidence as they beat the tar out of cute little Elmo. The harder you hit him, the more he talks.
9: Take that, Elmo.
11: Hey, stop hitting me, you little...
10: Now you've got it.
9: Talk to me, Elmo.
11: Look, you rotten little... Get hurt.

0: on, little boy. Please stop hitting me.
1: Elmo, I love you.
0: Ouch, that hurt.
2: Thank God. Good morning, Bob and Tom Show.
3: Well, good morning, Holiday Hardware Store shoppers.
0: Well,
3: this is Ernie Fergler.
2: Hey, Ernie.
3: Hi, how are you?
4: Good. Good. Good season for hardware. I know I've been in and out of the hardware store a lot lately.
2: Oh, me too.
3: Oh, well, wonderful. Mm-hmm. Be sure to stop by Fergler's now. I'll be looking for you.
5: You won't catch me dead in that place.
3: Hold on a minute.
5: Okay.
2: Uh-huh.
3: I just wanted to say, first, early happy holidays to everyone.
5: Thanks, some eggnog, it sounds
3: like. Please stop by the store today for a free cup of Grandpa Fergler's old-fashioned recipe eggnog.
2: Oh, yeah.
4: What's in that? Probably a lot of cream?
3: Well, it's got a lot of everything in it, Tom. I must say it's better this year than ever.
2: Oh, yeah?
3: I've had a cup already this morning. I have to see that everything seems a lot clearer. I don't know exactly what that is.
2: Yeah.
3: But don't take my word for it.
5: No.
3: The boys in the back say that my nog is special because it's full of the Christmas spirit, whatever that means.
2: Nice.
3: Hey, we got our first order of Christmas treats in again.
2: Yeah?
0: Hello?
2: New trees?
3: 1,000, Bob.
2: Hey, what's happening, Ernie?
3: What the hell's going on anyway?
5: Leave him alone.
3: How does this happen to me every year?
2: How many trees did you get, Ernie?
3: Huh?
2: How many trees do you have?
3: 1,000, Bob.
0: Oh, boy.
2: Wow.
3: Damn it, we still have like 300 left from 2007.
4: Comedian Matt Weinhold is here with us.
6: I think that you should avoid all sort of living with anyone. Even if you're married, don't live with them because that'll mess it up. That's what messes it up. Because like, remember like when you're dating, it's so great, it's so fun. You go on these dates and you know, you go and you get coffee and you see movies and you talk and you have this wonderful sex and it's, I love you and I love you. And then you go home and I love my cable and I love my refrigerator. I love my life. And then they move in and then they're right in your face. And, hi, we live together now. Hi. What are you doing? What are you thinking? How about now? How about now? That was yesterday. What about now? Where are you going? What are you doing? Who was that called?
7: 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All Bob and Tom. All day and all the night. This is Bob and Tom Radio.
5: Welcome back to the O'Reilly Auto Parts Studios. It's the Bob and Tom Show at the news desk. It's Christy Lee.
0: Hello.
5: There's Josh Arnold.
8: Hi.
5: There's Ace Cosby.
9: Hello.
5: Jeff Oskey.
10: Hey, Chick.
5: 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For all the details. Now, yesterday we were talking about college mascots.
0: Yes.
5: And this gentleman from Paul from Utica, New York.
0: Lovely place.
5: Yeah, oh, yeah. Gorgeous. Green, lush. Isn't Lucille Ball buried there?
0: I don't know, maybe.
5: Upstate New York? Maybe not. If she's not, they should move.
9: Somewhere near there, there's a Lucy Comedy Festival or something. Or
0: like isn't that where they had the sculpture that looked really bad and they had to...
5: Oh, yeah.
0: Yeah.
5: It looked like Margaret Hamilton from The Wizard of Oz.
0: Yeah.
5: Hey, yesterday you guys were talking about college mascots and you mentioned Otto the Orange, paren, a fruit. That's the mascot for Syracuse now, but here's a little backstory. Otto the Orange used to be the Orange Men or the Orange Women, depending on what sport you were cheering for. But they dropped the men and women to make a consistent, unified brand. Prior to that, their mascot was called the Saltine Warrior.
9: Oh, yeah?
5: A Native American warrior who even had a statue on campus. Saltine, part of that name, yes, has to do with...
0: Crackers?
5: Salty, tasty crackers. Paying homage to Syracuse and the history of salt production.
9: Oh, all right.
5: The city is still called, according to Paul, the Salt City.
0: Huh.
5: The school got rid of the mascot in 1970. So there you go.
0: That's my dirty little pleasure.
8: Saltines?
0: Saltine crackers.
8: Oh, awesome.
0: I love them.
5: How many can you eat in one sitting?
0: I don't eat a lot.
5: You
0: but
5: get eat a sleeve?
0: I know they're probably, there's nothing in them that's probably good for me, but I probably eat a couple. I eat them kind of every day.
9: You like the minis?
0: No, I like the salty and the full-size.
5: Yeah. Ever try an oyster? You like the oyster?
0: Like the oyster crackers, okay. Yeah.
5: I can't get enough. Good. I can't get enough crackers in my soup or my chili.
9: Yeah.
5: I load it up.
0: You're a cruncher like
5: Yes, sir. Like I get, I like to get it into a nice fine powder, and then you put it on your bowl of soup.
9: I'd say my chili to oyster cracker ratio is similar to milk to cereal ratio.
5: Oh, okay.
0: All right. Yes. That's a lot of cracker.
5: Yeah. Yeah, you can't. You never have enough crackers.
0: So you crunch all your crackers at one time? Because I'm like two at a time.
9: I don't crunch all of them. Sometimes I dip some.
0: Yeah, so I do that too.
9: Yeah, sometimes I put them in whole and then just spoon them in half.
0: Yep.
9: So
5: really?
0: Yeah.
5: This comes from what?
8: We grew up on saltines.
0: Yeah.
8: Like,
0: yeah.
8: That was the only cracker. I thought that's what a cracker was.
9: Same.
8: And then in sixth or seventh grade, I went to a friend's house, and I had a Ritz for the first time.
5: Oh,
8: oh my gosh. I mean, that changed my life.
9: That's Ritz, some buttery goodness.
5: Yeah. Oh, yeah. Ritz, man. Kicks it up a notch.
8: I never wanted another saltine after that.
0: Really?
8: Oh, no.
5: More college mascots. This is from Todd in Fort Myers. Dartmouth College, of course, in the Ivy, has this cute little mascot as their...
0: Was that a tin can? School.
5: No, it's a
9: keg.
5: It's a keg. That's right. And Todd does not share the name of the mascot, but I'm guessing Kegger or Keggy or... He seems happy, though.
0: Keggy?
9: I like Keggy.
0: Keggy. I do, too.
5: With two G's. That's what I think.
0: Keggy.
9: Man. He's funny.
5: I've never done a keg stand.
9: Well, there's still time.
5: Uh-huh.
9: Yeah.
0: What's a keg stand?
5: Is that where you stand on your head on the keg? Right?
8: Yeah.
9: Yeah.
8: People hold your feet up.
5: Yeah.
8: People hold upside down over the keg.
0: And then you drink from the tube thing?
8: Yeah.
5: Yeah, yeah.
0: Oh.
5: Right, runs right into your mouth, down your throat.
0: Yeah, I've never done that.
8: Have you done it, Josh?
9: Yeah, I've done a keg. I did all that stuff. Beer bongs, keg stands, shotguns. Yeah.
5: You drink beer out of a flabongo?
9: I have, yeah.
5: No kidding?
9: Yeah, we have one of those at the lake.
5: Really?
9: Yeah.
5: Boy, it all comes together at the lake for you guys, doesn't it?
9: Yeah.
5: Yeah, we need to get on that. Maybe
0: I'm
5: do
0: glad
5: a,
0: you have that outlet.
5: A couple,
0: that's
5: of,
0: fun.
5: A couple of shows in the Ozarks.
0: In the Ozarks?
5: Yeah.
9: I was impressive with the beer bong.
5: I bet.
9: The night I did a 40, I was a hero.
0: Oh, my goodness.
9: Yeah.
5: Man.
9: So, because that's what, about three beers or so, yeah.
5: I've done the, you put a hole in the bottom of the can and then open it up.
0: Shotgun.
5: And you suck it all down. I've done that.
0: We did beer bongs a long time ago in Daytona, didn't we, on that one trip?
5: I think so. Is that the same place where we had an alligator?
0: Maybe. I think alligator, we were down farther in Fort Lauderdale, but this was in Daytona, I think. Yeah.
9: The only time I wasn't a hero is when I tried to bong a bowl of cereal. They filled it with milk.
5: Honest
9: and
5: to God.
9: Lucky Charms. Yes.
0: Are you serious?
9: Yes.
5: Oh.
9: And
5: was it the morning after?
9: It was.
5: Least?
9: It was the morning. It was a weekend party, and this was one of the mornings,
5: right?
9: And they were like, "Hey, boy," they knew everybody.
5: Bong master,
9: right? So they
5: filled
9: it with milk and Lucky Charms.
5: Oh.
9: And what happened was all the Lucky Charms just stuck to the funnel.
0: Oh.
9: All the milk shot into my body, and I ran to the bathroom.
5: Oh. Man, that would be something. This is from Robert. Good morning from Cincinnati. Robert says, "Longtime listener, Josh."
9: Hi.
5: You're killing me. What's going on with this damn Crossy Roads game?
9: Oh, did you get addicted?
5: I haven't made it across the street once, and I am so addicted. And then when I get close, that damn eagle comes down and kills me.
9: Oh, yeah, the eagle will come down and just, I think, take off with you.
5: Yes.
9: Yeah.
5: What's that all about? Damn you, Crossy Roads.
9: Oh, there are challenges.
5: Yeah. I didn't believe there was a game like that when you told us about it.
0: I didn't believe it either. I really thought you
9: know, the engineers of that municipality, wherever Crossy Road, they did mess up.
5: Yeah.
9: I mean, it's a busy highway next to a river, next to a train tracks, there is the poor design.
5: That's absolutely poor
9: city
5: design.
9: Planners.
0: The poor avatar. Was it a chicken? What are you?
9: Yeah, you can be many things. Yeah, chicken. I think that's the one you start with.
0: He gets tired. Did he ever get a respite?
9: Never.
5: No respite?
9: No resting respite. In Crossy Road.
5: I'm going to have to... Well, I'm on vacation next week. Maybe I'll
0: play
5: sit
0: Crossy
5: down,
0: Road?
5: Play Crossy Road. You have a letter over
0: I
5: there,
0: I do,
5: Chrissy?
0: And I like how this starts. This All is right. from James. Greetings, Radio Avengers.
5: Oh.
0: That's new.
5: Maybe we're the Thunderbolts, the new Avengers. Is that right?
0: The other day we were talking about stores that no longer exist. In case you're wondering, Oregon is home to two last stores.
5: Blockbuster, right?
0: Blockbuster in Bend, Oregon, and in his hometown, and we're on there, hello Medford, is the last Sam Goody.
5: No kidding.
0: Yeah, at the Rogue Valley Mall. Way to go, Medford.
5: I do love a record store. I go in there, and the next thing I know, 2 hours has passed.
9: Yeah.
5: I don't know what.
0: Bobby Sherman record at the last record store we were at.
5: Is that right? Yes. That's hard to believe. That would be in a
0: vintage record store.
5: On sale.
0: Yeah, I think it was $3. But you open it up, and it's a full, like...
5: A picture of Bobby?
0: Yeah.
5: Well, what else would it be, chick? Of course, it's a picture of Bobby.
0: Yes.
5: You like Bobby?
0: Bobby Sherman when I was younger, yeah.
5: Christy Lee?
9: Let me look this guy up.
5: He was in a show called Seven Brides for Seven Brothers.
0: And David Cassidy and Davy Jones. Those were my three poster boys.
5: Is that right? And you met Davy Jones.
0: I did. He sang right to me at Epcot.
5: He sang right to you.
0: Yeah, he sure did.
9: Bobby Sherman was a handsome guy.
0: Yeah.
5: How about
0: that? And then Bobby Sherman heard us talking about him, or somebody told him, and he sent me a signed picture.
5: Oh, no kidding?
0: Cool.
5: Look at that.
0: Sure did. He passed away recently. So.
5: Please don't sleep on Bobby Sherman's hair. It's amazing.
9: Kidding.
0: I've always been a girl that likes guys with good hair. I don't know what that's all about.
9: He kind of has that girl's hair.
5: Yes.
0: Marlo Thomas.
5: Absolutely.
9: Like, you know that Marlo Thomas silhouette.
5: The early silhouette. Yeah, and the way she wore her hair, I think the first season, it flipped up at the end. After that, she got mod. It just came down.
0: Were you a that girl guy?
5: Oh, I love that girl.
0: I did too.
5: Anne Marie and Donald Hollinger. And Anne's father didn't like Donald.
0: Oh, no.
9: You know, when you go to IMDb, the Internet Movie Database, it'll show you people who viewed Bobby Sherman also viewed.
5: Oh, okay.
9: So are you guys aware of any of these actors or actresses? Bridget Hanley?
0: No.
5: The name's familiar, but I can't.
9: Robert Brown?
5: No.
0: Nope.
9: You guys all know David Soul.
5: David Soul, sure. He was
9: Weird that the algorithm, it's like, if you were searching for Bobby Sherman, you may have also been searching for Joan Blondell.
5: I think she was in Seven Brides for Seven Brothers.
0: Oh, you're right. She was.
9: Yeah. Oh, okay. Yeah. Yes.
5: I think she was kind of a pseudo madam at a whorehouse or something, I think.
0: She was trying to fix up her girls, wasn't she?
9: She shows up in Greece. That's the only, I think that's what I know her from.
5: Oh. Is she in Greece?
0: Yeah, she's a teacher, a principal. She's a principal, isn't she?
9: Something.
0: Yeah.
5: Son of a gun.
9: Anywho.
5: I think Seven Brides for Seven Brothers, the plot, I think they were loggers or lumberjacks or something.
0: Something up in the...
9: Right. My drama teacher in high school always threatened to have that be the spring musical.
5: Really?
9: She was like, I'm thinking Seven Brides for Seven, but it never happened. I don't know if there are rights issues or what.
5: I think it has a lot of singing parts, I guess.
9: That's probably why she wanted to do it. So many kids could be involved.
0: Oh, yeah. That's nice of her.
9: I mean, you at least have a cast of 14.
5: That's exactly right. You have to have a match up, right? Now, did you sing in a play presentation at any point in high school?
9: A bunch, yeah.
5: No kidding.
9: You had
5: a solo?
9: Yeah. In Greece, I was Kanicki, so I had solos.
0: Oh, that's cool.
5: Yeah. Go Grease Land.
9: Pump Boys and Dinettes.
5: Oh, really?
0: I'm not familiar with Pump Boys and Dinettes.
5: Were you a pump boy?
9: I was. I auditioned to be a dinette, but I didn't get that.
0: What's that musical about?
9: Waitresses and gas station attendants.
0: Okay.
5: See, they're the pump boys at the dinette, I believe.
9: Or they work next to each other or something. I don't even really remember. But
8: could you favor us with a little piece from
9: Pump Boys? All I remember is some of the main lines from the chorus, which was, "We're the pump boys and we're the dinettes." I love it.
5: My goodness.
0: I just saw Grease over the weekend in a very small production in Portsmouth, New Hampshire. The kids did a wonderful job. Very nice.
5: It's amazing. High school musicals.
0: This wasn't high school. This was a company, but they're probably in their 20s, you know. Oh. But it was very well done on a 200-seat theater, maybe. But it was really great. And my husband had never seen Grease.
5: Oh. Well, he's a boy. That's why.
0: So he didn't know he didn't know any of the songs until... I think Hopelessly Devoted to You. He goes, wasn't that a hit for Olivia Newton-John? I go, yes, it was, because she starred in Grease. Oh, okay. Yeah.
9: Do you like the production? He appreciated what they did.
0: But yeah, it wasn't his favorite.
5: At one point, I think they called Olivia Newton-John ONJ. Remember? Just a little bit.
9: Dude, she was hot. That's my older brother's number one.
5: Really hot. Yeah. Has that Australian accent or whatever the hell she was.
0: She's still pretty.
9: Well.
0: Yeah. She is.
9: She died.
5: Is she passed away?
0: Olivia Newton-John? Is she dead?
9: Didn't she die? Or did I dream this?
0: I don't know.
5: That sounds right, or this is the worst Mandela effect I've ever heard.
9: She was ill.
0: She was ill?
5: I know she was feeling poorly.
9: I just remember there's a reason she's not my brother's hall pass anymore.
0: Oh, my God, you're right. She died in 2022. Where have I been?
5: Holy hell.
0: I had no idea.
5: Didn't she marry Matt Latanzi or something?
0: And wasn't he in that Diving In movie or something?
5: He was in the Diving In movie that I was supposed to be the announcer in, but I couldn't make it due to a legal entanglement. How dare you? What are you doing? And Tom took my part.
9: Oh.
5: Matt Latanzi lived in a teepee out in the backyard.
0: Mm-hmm.
5: I don't know why I remember all this.
9: In a movie or in real life?
5: No, in real life.
9: Oh, at Olivia Newton-John's house?
5: Yes. Yeah. Yes. Ah. Something about she was the big star and he couldn't stand it. And
9: so he chose the teepee.
5: So he was gonna move out and he only went as far as the backyard teepee.
9: Wow.
5: That sounds like a kid's.
9: Yes.
5: You know, you build a teepee for the kids in the
0: backyard. Well, he was younger than her. Maybe he was just...
5: Oh, that's
0: hey, Mom, I'm going out back.
9: Boy, I think you just do whatever she says.
5: Yeah. Hey, and here's another million.
9: It's got to be semi-easy to live with Olivia Newton-John, be married to her.
0: I'm really sad now. I didn't know she was
5: born. I got to go. Yeah. I got to go have sex with her again.
9: Oh, what
5: really?
9: A shame.
0: She was so pretty.
5: Yeah.
0: Was so pretty.
5: Yeah. Tell me about it, stud.
9: I kind of hate Grease, though.
0: You hated it, too?
5: I think all men.
0: Tom hated it. Yeah. Oh, no, Tom's never seen it. That's right.
5: Tom's never seen Grease.
0: No, neither had Andy. I was shocked.
5: With his Broadway background.
0: Yeah.
5: Man, that's surprising.
8: Now I want a backyard teepee.
9: I know, it does sound pretty great.
8: What's that going to run me?
5: Yeah.
0: I don't know. Let me look. I'll look during the break. And
5: it all starts with the canvas. You know that.
8: Oh, okay.
9: Yeah, that's the key.
8: Got to have some good pelt.
5: Yeah, you got to get a wax canvas to keep the rain out.
9: The three sticks are also pretty important.
5: Those are pretty important. Depending on how big you want your teepee, that's how big a stick you go. Right.
0: There's somebody near in our area that has one in their yard. A big one.
5: A big teepee?
0: Yes.
8: They're going to come out and find me living in it.
0: I can get you one anywhere for about $3,000.
9: What?
0: Yeah.
9: Has that ever happened in a movie? Parents wake up one morning and they go, oh, last night we got teepeed last night. And they look out the window, there's a teepee in there. That'd be great.
5: How was, let's see, the guys from Super Trooper not in that movie?
9: Right.
5: Super Trooper 3 is coming out, though. I saw that, too.
0: Yeah.
5: I saw the commercial and I laughed because you can get tickets. Right, meow.
9: Oh, yeah.
5: Yeah. Jim
9: Those guys
5: Gaffigan.
9: Are fun.
5: Jim
9: yeah.
5: Gaffigan in that scene. A couple of more letters when we come back. 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
0: Oh, yeah? 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
0: Hello.
5: Pat Godwin on assignment. There's Josh Arnold.
9: How are things over there at the Nitska? Oh, no.
5: Oh,
9: it's not Nitska.
5: It's that's the Russian arm.
9: Right, right. Will you guys stop giving me the Moscow
5: boy,
9: copy?
5: Oh, boy.
9: Oh, here it is. So how are things over at the Nitska desk?
5: It's unbelievable. Lots of sports rolling in. NFL training camp. 6 days from today, it's the first NFL preseason game in Canton, Ohio.
0: Calm down. Do you have a calendar where you...
5: Yep.
9: Don't let that news roll in too quickly, because remember, speeding catches up with you. Thank you, NHTSA.
5: Oh, that's right. There's Ace Cosby.
13: Hello.
5: Jeff Oskey's here.
8: I have a question for you, Chick.
5: Hang on. Okay, I'm taking questions.
8: Okay, on our breaks on our YouTube channel, we've run old videos from the show. Uh-oh. And this last break was a Chick McGee parasailing video.
5: Oh, yeah.
8: Of you parasailing down, I guess, in where?
5: In the Bahamas. I was talked into it, and when I got up in the air, it was, have you ever done this?
0: I have not done this.
5: It's really quiet and quite calming, but you can see awful things in the water when you're up that high. And the Bahamian Paragliding Association, I don't know how often they have safety checks, but I just, you know, how bad would it be if I fell into the water from 80 feet? Well, it'd be just like landing on concrete. I found out after. But, yeah.
8: The boat looked a little rusty.
5: It looked, Well, that was the guy's name, Rusty. Rusty Harness, parasailing. I don't know if you saw that or not.
8: Was it terrifying?
5: It wasn't as terrifying as I thought it would be. Once you get up there, you kind of forget what you're doing. So
0: I think Tom did it, too, that
5: and
0: time.
5: Tom did it. But the big joke is when you get up in the air, they dip you into the ocean. That's where the boat slows down enough so you lose altitude. And then the ideal dipping is up to your nipples, and then they yank you back out of the water.
9: They do that in the movie, in the remake of Piranha.
5: Is that right?
9: And they're none the wiser that there are piranha in the water.
5: Oh.
9: So they keep dipping this girl, and finally they dip her, and then they pull her up, and she has no legs. Oh.
5: Those piranha, get you.
9: They stripped her clean.
0: Oh my goodness!
5: Is that the one where Jerry O'Connell's in it and they eat his
9: they sure do.
5: His penis comes off in 3D.
9: In 3D, the piranha.
0: Are you serious?
9: So the piranha eats it. You don't see that, but then you see the piranha spit it out at you in 3D.
5: Yes,
9: and then re-eat it and swim off.
5: Yep.
9: Oh, it was really something.
5: It probably took 16 weeks to film that.
0: Yikes.
8: So when you're watching it in the theater, is it like a dog's coming right
0: and
8: at you?
0: You had to wear the glasses and everything?
9: Oh, yeah.
5: Absolutely.
9: And it was.
8: Are you ducking? Are you swatting it away?
9: It was fun. The movie's ridiculous, and it's fun.
5: I love the 3D stuff.
0: Really?
5: Oh, yeah. I was there. There was a movie, I think in the late 70s, maybe 80s, called Coming At You. And it was specifically for 3D, the 3D experience. And that Captain EO at Disney World was amazing.
9: Disney and Universal, they have some of the best 3D ever.
0: Yeah. They got rid of the Muppet movie.
9: I know, and that 3D was stellar.
5: Yes. It was unbelievable. Yeah, it was absolutely.
0: I didn't get to see 3D until.
9: You know, our show is in 3D.
0: It is?
9: Yeah.
5: Is that right?
9: But you have to have a certain type of radio.
5: And if you're watching on YouTube, a certain type of YouTube.
9: That, you know what's funny? The visual stuff, not in 3D.
0: Oh, just the audio, huh?
9: Yeah. The guy who came up with it has been fired.
5: It seems like he missed the mark a little bit. Email from Brian, Susan's his wife, I'm assuming. Brian in Berryville, Arkansas.
13: Hey, Brian.
5: Hello, everyone. You guys are talking about Arnold Schwarzenegger movies. I wanted to mention the rarely mentioned classic, often laughed at, true comedy called The Villain.
9: It's great. I have it on DVD.
5: No kidding?
9: Yes.
5: And that's where Arnold dresses up like an outlaw, right?
9: He's actually the good cowboy, and Kirk Douglas is the villain.
5: That's right.
9: But it's a live-action, like a live-action Wile E. Coyote Roadrunner movie.
5: Absolutely. Oh. Barry goes on, it's a fabulous all-star cast. It's Blazing Saddles-esque. Arnold at his finest. Also, Paul Lynde.
0: Yeah. Oh, I was Pat.
9: What year was that?
5: Is in The Villain.
9: Oh gosh, early '80s, late '70s. I'll look.
5: It was quite a while ago.
0: Huh.
5: Let's see. Dear Bob and Tom Show, heard you guys talking about getting in fights with your friends. Reminded me of my first fist fight and suspension. When I was in the fifth grade, one of my best friends were playing basketball during recess. I can't remember why, but we suddenly started punching each other in the face until it was broken up by a teacher. We got sent to the office. Before we got to the principal's office, though, we were laughing and joking around with each other in the hallway. That did not go over with the principal. She wound up adding a second day of suspension to our punishment.
0: Aww.
9: Oh, boy.
5: My dad picked me up. He told the principal, "So you're rewarding them for fighting? They don't have to come to school for the next 2 days."
0: Yeah, I always thought that was great.
9: Yeah,
5: that didn't... right? This is Ryan from, I think, San Luis Obispo, California. SLO? Cal?
0: Yeah, lovely place.
5: Have a great weekend. Ryan runs a construction company. That's nice.
8: I got a letter here for Josh. This is from Denise.
5: All right.
4: Hi, Denise.
8: I'm going to try to read it the way she has it written. Good morning!
5: Hey!
8: 2 exclamation points. I was listening to your show a few weeks ago, the one where Josh was talking about the corn song Twist. While traveling 4 hours in my car with my 15-year-old grandson, we listened to his playlist. He had Tool, Slipknot, Korn's Twist. I laughed. I told him I heard this on the Bob and Tom. And I even gave him some suggestions. Seven Dust Black.
9: Oh, yeah.
8: Pop Evil Trenches.
9: Yes.
5: Wow.
8: I'm a grandma, but I still love to rock. Never judge a book by its old cover. Thanks for continuing to make us laugh. And that is from Denise.
0: Amen, all right.
8: Denise. What a cool grandma.
5: Yeah. Denise sounds all like a gilf.
9: That's great.
5: Yeah.
9: I like Pop Evil, and I love Seven Dust. Yeah, good.
5: Well, you know what Christy loves when she was a kid, right? Yeah. Bobby Sherman. I think this is his biggest hit.
14: I'm taking the shade.
0: Taking a shave.
8: Oh, my goodness.
5: Wait a minute. He's taking a what?
0: Is he taking a shade or a shave?
8: I thought he was going to say something else.
5: I'm taking a...
0: No, he's not doing that.
5: Okay. You say so.

0: You know, they had to go, Bobby, kids are going to think that you're taking the shade out of the sun. Yeah. Come on, Bobby.
1: Taking a shave.
2: I always thought
1: That's not a verb.
2: I thought he was taking a shave out in the sun. That's what I thought that was. All these years.
0: Did that turn you on?
2: A little bit.
3: Well, the man steps outside, shaves.
0: That's right.
2: Then he had Julie, Julie, Julie, Do You Love Me? That song.
0: Julie, Julie, Julie. I know. I had a Bobby Sherman song on 45, the little smaller record.
2: Did he do the theme for
0: Seven Brides for Seven Brothers?
3: You know who he looked like, Jeff? He looks almost exactly like the guy from Empire Records who goes, the music artist who goes to the record store.
1: Oh, Sexy Rexy?
3: Yeah, Rex Tillman or whatever.
1: Yeah. Oh, okay. Nice.
0: Really?
3: Yeah.
0: Wow. That's something else. Let's see. Dear Bob and Tom Show, this is from Johnny, and his last name is Wadd, he says.
3: Oh, all right. Johnny Wadd? That seems unlikely, but
0: I don't think it's the original, but
3: right.
0: But here we go. I heard your segment with Greg Warren. It always seems to turn to Pringles.
2: Yeah.
0: And yesterday was no exception, or was it Tuesday? I forget. If you've ever tried Pringles sour cream and onion after they've been in the freezer overnight.
2: Oh.
0: Huh? Johnny says they are absolutely the best that way. You guys rock.
3: We'll try it here.
0: I'm curious.
3: Yeah.
0: I got to tell you.
3: Wonder what the heck it does.
0: I don't know. I tell you what, it upsets Baker Mayfield. He feels disrespected, and I think a Pringle is at the bottom of it.
3: Is that right?
0: That was a ham-fisted segue.
3: I tried to.
0: You were right there with me. You were yes-anded to beat the band. Thank you, Josh. Christy, news? Donna Mills is okay.
2: Mills is okay, but we're going to continue our
0: Donna
2: flashback.
0: Mills, Donna Mills hunk.
2: If you're a Knott's Landing fan,
0: oh, yeah.
2: I had forgotten about the Gary Ewing connection because it was a spinoff of Dallas.
0: And Valene.
2: And Valene was Gary's wife, Valene Ewing.
0: Valene Ewing.
2: That is a name, ladies and gentlemen.
0: Valene is a...
2: Valene did not catch on, I don't
0: Hollywood
2: think.
0: Producer's idea of a white trash name, I think.
2: Yeah.
0: Well, let's call her Valene. That'll play in Peoria, won't it?
3: Whenever I hear it, I feel like I should also hear, do not take Valene if you are allergic to Valene.
0: That's exactly right.
2: Perfect. Also, we have Red Baron with some big news for their 50th anniversary.
3: I'm a fan. You guys like them?
0: The pizza? Yeah.
2: 50 topping pizza.
3: What?
0: 50?
3: It weighs 17 pounds.
0: A pepperoni sausage.
2: I have the complete list.
0: Green pepper. Oh, my
2: Coming
0: gosh.
2: Coming up.
0: All 50?
2: 50.
0: All right. We're in the O'Reilly Auto Parts Studios. 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
11: 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And that's me, Jim Jefferson. So whether you've been injured at a concert, while listening to music at home, or while simply thinking about a song, you may be entitled to compensation. Call the law offices of John Johansson today and see if you have a strong case, just like this fellow did.
12: I called Jack Joseph for help last fall. See, I'd been listening to the radio and heard Alice Cooper singing his catchy song called School's Out. Uh-huh. Well, I assumed he meant my school. I didn't show up for my final exam, and I flunked out. But my attorney, Mr. Jensen, explained to Mr. Cooper's attorneys how this would prevent me from becoming a doctor and making millions of dollars over my lifetime. Thanks, Jim.
11: That man is just one of dozens of clients I have helped. Just listen to this young couple who came into my office with a sad story.
13: Well, rock music ruined the reputation of my girlfriend and me. We grew up in a small town and dated all throughout high school.
14: We always behaved very modestly in public and had planned to save ourselves for marriage until we became the talk of the town. Tell him, Jack.
13: You see, Diane and I were outside the Tasty Freeze, minding our own business, sucking down a chili dog.
14: And his hands were not between my knees. Johnny Cougar ruined our reputation. Couldn't walk down the street without people snickering and pointing after that song came out.
11: But now life goes on for Jack and Diane. Yeah. Thanks to our out-of-court settlement, they were able to move to a slightly larger town with larger fast food chains and less nosy neighbors. I'm just here to help people get what's coming to them. If you thought Saturday night really was all right for fighting, contact my office. Or if you thought Pat Benatar really wanted you to hit her with your best shot, just pick up the phone and call me. Did you hear Rock You Like a Hurricane on the radio and immediately evacuate your home? Well, I'm your guy. Perhaps you had a loved one who took the Van Halen song Jump a little too literally.
6: Oh.
11: Give me a ring. There is no reason for you to suffer any longer. I have helped a hotel detective who was out of sight get his job back, as well as a banker lady who was sure all that glittered was gold. And recently, I helped this victim of a stalker.
15: I got real creeped out every time I heard that song by the Police, Every Breath You Take. I realized he was singing about me. Every move you make, I'll be watching you, creepy. Jason Jorgensen was able to get me a nice settlement. Plus, he got that guy ticketed for impersonating a law enforcement official. Oh. The Police? Hell, it turns out they ain't even real cops. Jackie sure helped me.
11: Don't let rock and roll ruin your life any longer.
4: The law offices of Joe Johnson do not accept any cases which may end up in an actual court of law. Any settlements awarded are subject to Costa Rican taxes as well as a 3-year waiting period pending counter litigation. Joe Johnson will not be held responsible for any death threats, public mockery, or yard jobs which occur before, during, or after filing lawsuits.
11: Call the law offices of Joe Johnson today.
4: Phone number withheld due to pending litigation.
16: 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A moment of frivolity.
17: We have a number of ways to reach us here in the program, including we have entered the world of Twitter. A lot of requests we're getting through our Facebook page, and of course, good old-fashioned email, bobandtom@bobandtom.com. We love hearing from you about any topic.
6: Who knew email would become old-fashioned?
3: Yep, good old email.
6: Yeah.
2: I like email.
17: Oh, I do, too.
6: It's marvelous, but...
3: Are you to the point, though, where if you email someone, you just automatically assume they've gotten the message?
17: Bad idea.
3: Yeah.
2: You can't do that. A lot of us don't check our email, but once a day.
17: No. There's a lot of email lost in the ether.
6: Yes, there are.
2: Really?
17: Mm-hmm. Yeah.
6: And voicemail. I got a voicemail that appeared on my phone that was sent 4 days ago.
2: Hmm.
17: No, I famously got one that was exactly 1 year old.
6: A voicemail?
17: Mm-hmm.
6: Wow.
17: Exactly 1 year old. Very complicated long story.
6: And are they alive?
2: Why do things happen to you?
17: Because you don't believe me because you think I overstate everything. Chick doesn't. Chick doesn't believe.
18: That's only because you overstayed everything.
17: Okay, now Chick doesn't believe that there
18: was. Who saw a flying dumpster the other day?
17: Yeah. Okay, there was a big storm. Yet, did you go down and see the two houses with the trees through them on that street?
18: No, but that still doesn't excuse the fact.
17: Oh, I'm sorry. So you're going to actually acknowledge that it was probably a tornado? And
19: I don't know.
2: It was straight line winds.
17: Chick slept through
2: it. Straight line winds, but I don't think the dumpster.
17: I'm sorry. A 4 foot thick tree fell on someone's house, but it wasn't.
18: I pay good money for sleep medication.
17: The fact that two huge dumpsters crossed the parking lot doesn't mean anything.
18: Oh no! It's two.
17: Two. And they crossed it.
18: Now they got two dumpsters.
17: They were
18: flying
17: dumpsters. Yeah, it was two gigantic dumpsters.
18: Flying in the air.
17: No.
18: Not scooting across the ground?
17: Oh, maybe. I'm sorry. So,
18: you said flying.
17: Two-ton dumpster goes 300 yards on its own, of its own volition, but it's not a storm because Chick slept through it.
19: I don't think it's a two-ton dumpster.
2: We didn't say it was not a storm.
6: No, it was definitely a
2: We definitely
6: storm.
2: Acknowledge
18: you should
2: that.
18: Thank
2: storm.
18: Someone that we're here to question you every
6: God
18: now and then.
6: Thank God Tom is not your local weatherman.
18: All right, here's what we got. It's the end of the world again.
0: Okay, fine. I'm sorry. Okay.
18: Because everybody else you know would just sit and listen to your stories and go, really? Oh, that's amazing,
2: that's awesome,
18: Mr. Griswold.
2: Tom.
18: Are you going to buy lunch? So, but no, we're going to question you.
17: Okay, so I'm sorry. Dear Bob and Tom, please tell Chick to stop talking about his tweets since he kicked me off as a follower with no explanation.
2: Uh-oh.
18: Oh, no, that's not true. Is this the Cowboy fan?
17: Does he think he's too good to tweet with me?
18: Is this the Cowboy fan?
6: Must be.
18: Is this Metalhead Murphy?
17: I don't know.
18: That's the only person I've ever kicked off of after accepting them on Twitter. He talked some trash, and he said, thanks for accepting me to follow your tweets, even though I'm a Cowboy fan. Decline!
20: Bob and Tom, 24/7.
17: We have comedian Bob Biggerstaff here. Now, Bob, I'm surprised you came back. You were here recently. I'm really surprised. I got to hand it to you for coming back.
0: Thank you.
6: Why do you say that? I thought he had a wonderful appearance last time.
17: No, he was fantastic.
6: No,
17: Bob, he was very funny.
6: I can talk quite obvious. He's not embarrassed by his love of
2: pornography.
6: Porn.
0: No. Yeah. I mean, I would have been in here earlier, but I was out in the car watching.
17: The topic came up, and I want to get the story straight. You were, if I have the story straight, you were visiting, you were with some friend in New York or something, and he was moving or he got married or whatever it was, and he gave you his porno collection. Is that,
0: yes.
17: Am I getting this right? And they were magazines?
0: He was just like, I got to get rid of this. Bob? I'm like, sure.
17: Sure.
0: So he gave me like 50 DVDs in the DVD cases.
17: Of adult cinema.
0: Yes. Yes, adult porn.
6: So you crammed them into your luggage.
0: Crammed them into my bag, which meant I was not going to be able to open my carry-on.
6: When you went through security.
0: Yeah, so I go through security, JFK, going through this, and I'm like, my bag never gets open because there's never anything in there. And of course, the guy's like, I'm going to have to look in here. And I'm like,
6: okay.
0: I go, he starts to unzip it, and I'm like, I lean over the table, you might not want to unzip that, and that's really not a good move.
17: Yeah. Sounds vaguely threatening.
2: Yeah, sure. Yeah.
0: And then I'm like, no, there's just some adult items in there. They take me into some back room, and it's not even like a real, it's like their coat room. It's not even like an official security room.
6: Yeah.
0: I walk back there, the guy's holding like five of my pornographic DVDs going, wow, what, are you some kind of producer? And I'm like, just a fan.
6: You know, it's sad that he would think that you have the look of a porn producer.
0: I did have, I did have like a nail clipper in my bag.
6: Uh-oh.
0: And I go, well, I got a nail clipper. This probably saw the nail clipper. He's like, it's cool. I'm like, don't worry about it. Yeah. He gives me my bag back, and I'm like, can I have my pornography bag? Oh, sorry, man. I'm like, well, you can have a couple if you'd like.
6: It's oh, really?
17: Huh? Not, I assume you have the nail problem. Clipper because you don't want to get hurt. You got to keep your
6: hang
17: tools.
6: Nail, hang nail.
17: Now, Bob, as I recall, you live in a very,
0: I live
17: very
0: in filthy
17: small...
0: squalor. I think that's where this is going, right?
6: I think you're right.
17: No, didn't you say you lived in an efficiency and
6: apartment in Houston, right?
0: Efficiency apartment,
17: like in somewhere in the
0: Houston.
17: Most humid part of Texas.
6: Yeah, that would be the most humid part of the world.
2: It's Houston.
17: Do you have air conditioning in your
0: apartment? Oh, of course.
17: Okay.
0: Yeah, no, you'd die.
6: Come on.
0: You would die.
2: Never.
17: Well, you left me the impression last time you live in a very small place.
18: Homeless.
6: Mm-hmm.
0: No, it's fine. Okay. I have a window unit.
17: It's and you have a window unit in your oh, nice.
0: Mm. It's an older apartment. it's an older apartment complex.
6: Well, okay, I understand. So they don't have central air.

0: Well, baby, there's Ace Cosby.
1: Hey.
0: Hello, there's Jeff Oskey.
2: Hello, sir.
0: Hello, we got these emails for you from our wonderful listeners. And this one goes, this is from Alex. I worked at Fort McAllister State Park near Savannah, Georgia.
3: Ah, lovely place.
0: We had a reconstruction, a Civil War reconstruction, I guess. It's called a hot shot furnace.
1: Hmm.
0: This is where a solid cannonball would be heated red hot and then fired into a ship, and it would set the said ship on fire.
1: Wow.
0: And then, of course, the ironclad battleships became the Monitor and the Merrimack. And I don't know why I remember that, but I'm pretty sure that was the names of those iron ships. The hot cannonballs had no effect on the metal ships.
1: Gotcha. Yeah. Wow.
0: They just sailed right on. There you go.
3: That's cool.
1: Do they still have that pirate ship, that bad, reenactment semi kind of thing in Vegas?
3: Oh, no. It used to be.
1: No. It's not there anymore?
3: Yeah.
1: You kind of watch
3: that. That was fun.
1: Watch the cannonballs.
2: Yeah. Oh, it's gone?
3: Yeah.
0: Where was that?
3: Was it Treasure Island?
1: Yeah, it was right outside of Treasure Island.
3: Yeah.
0: Oh, that's right.
1: Oh, yeah, that's right. They did rebrand it. It's just T.I.
3: Mm-hmm.
1: And it's not T.I.'s. It's not the hip hop star.
0: Oh. There was a similar one to Disney World.
3: Pirates of the Caribbean.
0: Of the Caribbean, mm-hmm. And there was a guy chasing a girl, but they...
3: I changed that.
0: They changed it.
3: A pig.
0: The guy chases a pig.
3: I believe.
1: Yeah.
3: Yeah.
1: We all know pirates have no interest in...
3: Ladies.
0: You give a pirate a choice between a lady and a pig, he's going to take the pig.
3: At the end, they have Johnny Depp now, you know, at the end of the Pirates of the Caribbean ride, they have a animatronic Johnny Depp.
0: Is that right?
3: I believe he actually did that one.
1: He has shown up.
3: Yeah,
1: in there.
3: He's like shown up and he's like real life.
0: Yeah, he shows up in like children's hospitals and stuff as Jack Sparrow.
1: Which is unbelievable.
0: Yeah.
1: That's amazing. That's wonderful.
3: I really watch those movies a lot. Maybe too much.
0: That first one is really good,
3: right?
1: Yeah. Entertaining really is all get out.
3: In fact, the girls and I watched it when we were on vacation in Folly Beach. I love that movie.
0: No kidding.
3: Yes.
0: You had Folly Beach laid out in front of you.
3: It was
0: beautiful
3: night.
0: Weather.
3: It was nighttime.
0: Well, that's when you take your romantic walks on the beach.
3: With my kids?
0: Yes. Well, why not?
1: You don't have to. It's not gross. You just talk about romance.
0: That's right.
1: Right.
0: And what guys really want.
3: We know what guys really want.
0: Well, that's... What do you mean?
3: What do I mean?
0: We want a pig.
3: Is that what you want? I need to make a correction. You would think as a huge Bobby Sherman fan...
0: I started this, so I apologize.
3: It's not Seven Brides for Seven Brothers. He starred in Here Come the Brides with David Soul. That's why his name came up.
0: Yes.
1: You know what?
3: They were the Bolt Brothers.
1: Thank you.
3: You're welcome.
1: For clarifying.
0: What Brothers?
3: The Bolt Brothers.
0: B-O-L-T. Mm-hmm. Bolt.
3: Okay. Robert Brown, Bobby Sherman, and David Soul.
0: Yeah, Robert Brown, I believe, was the older brother.
3: Yes, he was Jason Bolt.
0: Here come the brides.
3: Jason, Jeremy, and Joshua, the Bolt brothers.
1: I see.
0: Jumpin' Jiminy.
3: Yeah.
1: I'm glad I missed it.
0: That had to be on ABC.
3: Of course. I'm sure. It sounds like an ABC.
0: With Hutch starring in that.
3: Oh, yeah, right. they wouldn't cross over, would they?
0: Yeah. We can't talk about Here Come the Brides. I want to talk about Hank.
1: You're right.
0: Amazing.
1: Coronet Blue.
0: Coronet Blue.
3: Tom never saw Here Come the Brides.
0: A Jack Lemmon movie.
3: Yeah. Although Perry Como did sing the title song for it. Seattle.
0: But then.
3: Bobby Sherman recut the song.
1: Okay. Yeah. All right.
0: Bobby looked at
3: Perry. Are you Bobby Sherman out, Josh? I could go on.
2: I'm good.
0: What do you mean? You can never have enough Bobby Sherman. Easy come, easy go.
4: I'm taking the shade.
3: Do guys, when they're in
0: there...
4: Out of the sun.
3: I guess they did, because you did Farrah Fawcett. Put up, like, teen idol posters of girls when... You know what I'm saying?
1: Yeah. I didn't have any.
0: Rock bands is what I did.
3: Okay, so no...
0: I had, like, Rare Earth and Elton
1: I had
0: John,
1: some in my locker.
3: So you didn't have like Marsha Brady on your wall? Or...
1: But I had buddies that had Cindy Crawford. That was big.
0: I don't think girls were put on, before Farrah Fawcett, I don't think any, I don't think that was
2: I had a topless Madonna poster where she had hands.

0: hands covering her breasts. Oh, okay. And that was up for about half a day.
1: Yeah.
0: And my mom tore it up.
1: No,
0: we
1: kidding.
0: Weren't allowed to hang up pictures of girls.
2: Oh, okay.
0: I had a lot of.
1: That's why mine were in my locker.
0: Porsche posters, Ferrari posters.
2: Because we had Tiger Beat and Teen Magazine, and they had all these. They would have the posters on the inside where you could take them out, and like a centerfold kind of thing.
3: Remember Jack Wilde was a teen idol, the guy from H.R. Puff and Stuff?
2: Oh, yes.
3: Jack Wilde on set of Puff and Stuff. And they had behind-the-scenes photos
1: with his flute.
3: Unbelievable.
2: With his flute, you're right. I didn't know if guys did that.
1: I don't remember. Claudia Schiffer was also in a
2: Oh, okay. That kind of, I guess.
1: That's the age that I.
3: Okay.
1: That's who were on the poster.
2: Yeah.
3: All right.
1: I had. Who did I have in my locker? Jenny McCarthy.
3: Okay.
1: And maybe Sarah Michelle Gellar.
2: Cute.
1: Yeah.
2: She's cute.
3: You know, I got to go back and watch Charmed. I remember liking one episode I saw, and there was a.
2: I never watched the
3: girl
2: series.
3: On there that caught my eye.
1: Oh. Alyssa Milano or Shannon Doherty or are you talking about Buffy?
3: No, it was Charmed, one of the three witches, but not gotcha. One of the two big names.
1: Yeah. Who is the third?
3: I don't remember.
2: Now I have to look that up. I'll look it up for you.
3: All right. Well, you're looking that up. I'll touch on sports, as Tom would say, quite quickly. From Tampa, Florida, of course, NFL camps are in session, and Baker Mayfield said he feels disrespected by the Tampa Bay Buccaneers. And Baker says he's focused on playing his best football.
2: Hmm.
3: Did you find the lady on Charmed?
2: Is it Holly Marie Combs?
3: Yes, Holly Marie Combs.
1: That's right.
3: Yeah. I don't know whose daughter she was to get that part. But
1: Ray.
2: Oh.
3: Yeah. Mm-hmm. That's who I thought of. The two-time Pro Bowl quarterback Mayfield says he didn't get the contract extension he sought and plans to play out the final season. I clearly said, okay.
1: Wait.
3: Final season of his three-year. He's just going to try to get by on the third year of his $100 million contract.
1: Oh, yeah. Hopefully he can scrape by.
3: Bless his heart. You remember Baker was the number one overall pick in the 2018 NFL draft by the Cleveland Browns.
1: Does he have an argument here? Is he indeed being disrespected?
3: Tampa Bay should have signed him by now because they're like the Steelers for interest would, for instance, would sign Baker Mayfield in a heartbeat.
1: Okay.
3: But we'll see what they decide to do. But this is a big year for Todd Bowles, former Redskin head coach of Tampa Bay. He can't afford to mess around. He needs
2: really?
3: His quarterback. Oh, yeah. WNBA last night, Minnesota, Chicago, and Vegas win. And that brings us to
4: Stupid World Record.
3: A man from the UK has broken the record for the most fish sticks eaten in 1 minute.
1: Brilliant. Yes,
3: now
1: smashing.
3: Can give this a run for their money.
2: Really?
3: 32-year-old Nathan Davies said he wanted to break a world record after winning $130,000 on a game show.
5: What will you do with the money, Nathan? Possibly donate some of it to charity? Oh, no, I'm going to break a record for eating the most fish sticks.
6: Yes.
3: Davies, the father of two, decided on the fish sticks record and was able to eat 15 within the time limit.
2: In a minute?
3: 15 in 1 minute.
1: Okay.
3: I think I can shatter that.
2: Should do.
1: We'll try, dude.
0: Yeah.
1: I bet it's harder than you think.
3: Depending on how hot they are, that's the only thing to slow me down.
2: Are they the standard Mrs. Paul's fish sticks?
6: I believe they went with Van de Kamp's.
2: Oh.
3: Oh, goodness.
2: Oh.
3: Oh, look at him. He's rolling.
1: They say fish fingers.
3: Oh.
1: Most fish fingers / fish sticks.
3: Fish and finger pie. Yeah. Okay. Good Lord.
2: Okay.
1: He's a fit man.
2: Yeah.
3: He kind of looks like Jason Isbell. What the hell?
2: He doesn't really look like he's eating that fast either, does he?
3: He looks like he's taking his time.
2: Yeah.
3: What the hell? Did he?
2: Yeah, right? He should be doing double-fisted.
3: Break a record.
2: You're right.
3: Joey Chestnut wouldn't eat him that way.
1: I think you're going to get a cap and crunch effect on the roof of your mouth from fish sticks like that.
0: Yeah.
3: I think he might.
0: Yeah, I think it depends on which fish stick brand you
2: go
0: with. Some are a little crunchier, a little softer.
3: Yeah, I would insist on tartar sauce. You have to, right?
0: Oh, yeah.
2: No.
1: Maybe it's against the rules because that acts as a lubricant.
3: No tartar sauce.
2: I'm dry.
1: Well, there are sprays and stuff.
2: I meant my food is dry, Josh.
3: I believe there's.
2: I do not have any problems in that area. Thank you.
3: There are pills to take.
1: Something. Yeah.
3: What is that we were saying that name is?
1: Oh yeah, Valine.
3: Valine can help you with moisture. Hey, I need to remind you that when you speed while driving, you have less time to whatever comes across your path. Maybe it's a sharp turn taking you by surprise, another car turning out in front of you, a truck could brake suddenly, a bicyclist could enter the road ahead, or a pedestrian could be walking his doggy, and your foot on the gas might lead to some problems. You may not think any of these things could happen to you, but you won't see them coming until they happen, and it's too late. If you're speeding, you don't have time to course correct. You don't have time to stop. And it only takes an instant for disaster. The speed limit isn't just there to protect you. It's there to protect your passengers, other drivers, cyclists, pedestrians, and everyone sharing the road. Slow down, obey the law, and help keep everyone around you safe, because speeding catches up with you. Paid for by NHTSA. We'll be right back from the O'Reilly Auto Parts Studios. 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
5: Right, this is Ian St. Ian, and as usual, Rock Minute is sponsored by Gibson and Marshall. If you don't play Gibson and Marshall, you're a wanker. Right. Now, I've got with me in the studio one of the legends in the music business. This guy has sold more records than Metallica, and he's known and loved around the world. Ladies and gentlemen, it's Barney the Dinosaur. Right.
6: What?
5: Barney, I understand you're kicking off a 60-city tour. You got to be excited to be back on the road.
7: Oh, sure I am. I love the road. The road loves me. And it's just wonderful to see all of my little fans again. Super-dee-dooper.
5: Can't believe I'm talking to a Muppet.
7: I'm not a Muppet.
5: Shut up, you wanker. Who'd I piss off this time? Just tell me and I'll fix it. If I gotta kiss some bloody ass, I'll kiss it. Just don't make me interview Muppets.
7: I have an idea.
5: Yeah, what's that, wanker?
7: Since I make millions and millions and millions of dollars, it would be no trouble at all to hire someone to snuff your limey ass while you sleep. Pop, pop, pop. Three slugs from a .22 into your brain pan. You'll be worm food and no one would ever suspect me. So lose the attitude and do the interview.
5: Right. Yeah, I could do that.
7: Good manners are very important.
5: Right. Hasn't it been a while since you've been on the road? Wasn't there a spot of nastiness out there last time?
7: That's true. My last couple of tours have ended in disaster. On the Jurassic Jerk tour, I tried to capture some of the raw visual energy of a Kiss concert. I use lots of flash pots, exploding amps, flame geysers, and firewalls.
5: The audience must have loved it.
7: Actually, they wet themselves, then pelted the stage with pacifiers. And I had to cut my Extinct As I Want to Be tour short because of a drug scandal. Two roadies and my entire horn section were busted.
5: Really? Was it, what, heroin?
7: No, they were eating paste.
5: Right, that's it. I'm not listening to this crap. I don't need this job.
7: Pop, pop, pop. You'll never see it coming.
5: I mean, too bad. I know paste is a real bastard habit to kick. It's like having a monkey stuck to your back.
7: Yes, but we put it all behind us. Rehearsals have been awesome.
5: Right. Who's your opening act?
7: Butthole Surfers!
5: Well, I think we're just about out of time. Thank bloody Christ.
7: Would you like to hear my set list?
5: No!
7: We'll open with snacking on healthy food, followed with brushing my teeth, me and my teddy, and the reggae version of Hippity Hop to the Barbershop.
5: Sounds great. How do you know if they want an encore? These little rugrats can't be packing lighters.
7: No! Fire is dangerous. To call us back out, the kids just hold up their finger with a booger on the end of it.
5: That's it. Time's up. Get out of here, you wanker.
7: I love you. You love me.
5: Right, knock it off. No singing.
7: Bye-bye, boys and girls.
5: Ah, piss off.
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9: Welcome back to the O'Reilly Auto Parts Studios. It's the Bob and Tom Show. There's Christy Lee at the news desk.
10: Hi.
9: There's Jess Hooker.
10: Hi.
9: There's Josh Arnold.
11: Hello.
9: There's Ace Cosby.
12: Howdy.
9: Howdy do. And there's Jeff Oske.
6: Yes, sir.
9: And one more letter specifically for Josh.
10: Hi there.
9: Good morning, Josh. I heard you talking about cats and dogs wearing clothes. Specifically, Josh mentioned Gravy has a St. Louis Blues sweater.
10: Yeah.
9: Well, this is from Howard.
10: Hi, Howard.
9: In Maine. Morrill, Maine. Morrill. And there is his golden doodle wearing a Bruins jersey.
10: Nice.
9: Boston Bruins. Unbelievable. So there you go.
11: That's sweet.
9: The golden doodle looks like it's happy. I don't see the golden doodle's name in this. Oh. Well, you...
11: Got to put a name in there, buddy.
6: Murphy? It looks just like my golden doodle, Sophie.
11: Sophie.
12: It does.
9: All right.
6: Well. I will be taking to the vet today for ACL surgery.
11: Oh, no. Let's be positive.
10: You got this, Sophie. You got this.
11: Okay. You got this, Sophie.
6: I told her to walk it off. We'll see how it...
9: Yeah. My golden chasing the Australian Shepherd around the backyard sort of kind of did the same thing. And I let it go for, you know, a couple days, and she seemed entirely better. Like, so she must not have torn anything.
11: Right.
9: But she just...
11: Strained it?
9: Strained.
6: Fingers crossed, that's all it is.
10: Yeah.
11: I don't want to... Can we backtrack to that baseball game you were talking about?
9: Sure.
11: Because I think you teased it, but I
9: you're exactly right.
11: It was an incredible
10: story. Sounds like a heck
11: story.
10: Of a scenario.
11: Yeah.
9: So, two out in the bottom of the ninth, and... I got to find this thing.
11: I'm sorry. I mean to.
9: Cody Clemens, Roger Clemens' son, believe it or not. Minnesota Twins, Cody Clemens in Target Field entering the bottom of the ninth. Twins were down 3-0 to the Kansas City Royals, and the Twins managed to load the bases in front of Clemens. He comes up 0-2 the pitch, and he takes it yard. Hits a grand slam home run, and the Twins win by a score of 4-3.
10: That's so fun.
11: That is so fun.
9: Yes, Clemens, the son of pitcher, 7-time Cy Young Award winner Roger Clemens, a walk-off grand slam.
10: Only the good Cy Young.
9: Of the 17 walk-off grand slams down, you know how baseball is with numbers.
11: Mm-hmm.
9: 17 walk-off grand slams down 3 runs since pitch count started to be tracked in 1988. Clemens is the first one to occur off an 0-2 count.
11: Man.
10: Isn't it weird that pitch count started as late as 1988?
9: Yeah, why wouldn't they? I mean, they're keeping a record of them. But
10: Yeah.
9: I don't under why didn't they before then? I don't know, but they can. I talked a little bit about this. Sometime they can measure how fast the ball comes off the bat.
10: Yeah,
9: when you hit a home run,
11: sure.
9: It left the yard at 102 miles an hour or something. It's crazy.
10: It is crazy, man. Yeah. That must have been so fun for those who were still left there.
11: Right? Yeah. How many people left early thinking, over?
9: ESPN did the stat. Before Clemens hit this grand slam walk-off home run with an 0-2 count, the Twins had a .04 chance of winning the ball game.
10: Man, that's so wild.
9: And
10: unfortunately, it's not really that unfortunate, but this was just sort of a game. It wasn't anything.
9: Right.
10: It didn't mean anything.
9: Yeah.
10: But that's awesome.
11: I don't follow baseball, but apparently on my timeline, I follow people catching baseballs. Because yesterday on Instagram, a little kid caught a foul ball or whatever and gave it to his little sister. Have you seen this?
10: That's sweet.
11: It is the cutest thing. And she's crying and hugging him and like, I can't believe you did this.
10: Aww.
11: And they're like, I don't know, 12 and 10 maybe.
10: Very sweet.
11: Very sweet. Yeah.
9: Oh, actually, I want to say earlier this week, Milwaukee at San Francisco, the Giants ahead 3-2. And a foul tip went down the third base line and bounced off a gentleman's head.
6: Oh, my gosh.
9: And took an amazing bounce upward.
6: It bounces so high.
9: It goes out of frame. And I believe if we let it running.
11: Oh, that poor guy.
9: We see it in slow motion. You can't believe how high this ball bounces off this guy's dome. It's crazy.
10: And it's way high up. I mean, it's a fly ball.
9: Yeah. Here it goes. And he's standing up looking away from the field.
11: Right. Oh, yeah, he's not even trying to catch the ball, right? Yeah.
9: He was talking to somebody. Baseball, I mean, catch it.
6: What, 40 feet into the air off of his dome?
10: It seems like it.
9: Oh, at least, if not 60, yeah.
10: You know what? It couldn't have hit him at a better place skull-wise in terms of like doing damage and causing pain.
12: Right.
10: Man. It's right on top.
9: Right on. It would seem right on what was the fontanelle.
10: It's like what, it's like what the skull was meant to do. Protect you from things like that.
9: Oh, my God.
11: I bet he still had a headache.
10: Oh man. I bet it welted so bad.
9: A big
11: Now
9: egg.
11: He's wearing a beanie today.
6: I wonder if he has the stitch marks.
10: There's a chance you could read Rawlings backwards on his head.
9: Manfred, is that the commissioner? Rob Manfred or something?
11: God
9: darn it. Signature?
10: That would...
12: I can't...
10: He felt that in his teeth.
12: Yeah, when I dropped something on my toe, the 2 feet from my hands to my feet, and it's so painful. I can't imagine.
9: Catching a baseball off his...
6: Why do you got your back to the field,
10: it
6: though?
10: It didn't make any sense.
6: Yeah.
11: Well, that's true.
6: That's kind of what you get.
12: I think he was trying to, get out of the... aisle, right? Like he was.
10: It's like he didn't know what.
11: It looked
10: what
11: like
10: to
11: he
10: do.
11: Was talking to the guy behind
10: it
11: him.
10: Did.
9: Well, anybody who goes to a baseball game knows you try not to get up and walk in front of somebody when there's a batter in the box. You kind of try to wait,
11: especially if it's your team.
9: Yeah.
12: He wasn't even dressed for baseball. Like as soon as I saw him, I was
10: that guy got free tickets.
12: That guy's hosting.
11: Businessman special.
12: Yeah.
9: He's a sponsor. You know. Yeah. He is. Yeah. And that does it for sports.
11: Thank you for that update.
9: That's all right.
11: We've been teasing this all morning. Donna Mills, the 85-year-old star of 1980 soap opera Knott's Landing.
9: Do you remember who Donna Mills is, Jess?
12: I remember the name, but I had no female adults in my family watched Knott's Landing, so I don't remember it.
9: Okay.
11: She joined OnlyFans recently. She told Variety, quote, "I've always appreciated the incredible support and encouragement I've received from my fans over the years. Social media has been a wonderful way to stay connected, but I'm excited to join OnlyFans because it offers the opportunity for a more personal, direct connection, and I can make money." Oh, she didn't say that, but she can.
9: But she can.
11: The page is free to subscribe to, with paid content available for between $10 and $60. So far, it does not appear to feature any nudity. Do we have any pictures of Donna Mills?
12: She's old.
11: Okay.
9: All the pictures I can find, she looks like she just walked off the set of Knott's Landing. So I...
12: Oh, okay.
9: I don't...
10: 85.
12: Can I look?
9: Yeah.
10: She,
12: You
9: remember her, right?
10: Her videos are $10 to $60 unless you go before 5 and then they're...
9: you're
11: she
9: talking
11: was very
9: about,
11: pretty at the time.
9: You're talking about the early bird.
10: That's right.
9: That's right. Yeah. You got to take advantage of the early bird.
11: There you go. I mean, is that her at 85? That's bad.
10: No.
11: Oh.
9: It looks like her face is too tight. That's what I'm...
11: Well, she might be just putting up old pictures, too.
10: I have a feeling it's the only thing that's too
12: maybe.
10: Tight.
12: Yeah.
9: What year would you put up pictures of you on OnlyFans, Josh? How old were you when you were at your hottest, in your estimation?
10: Now.
9: Now, right
10: I'm
9: now?
10: I'm at my hottest now.
9: Okay, with the beard and the, the manly.
10: And the tood.
9: You can pout at the camera. Right. Oh, yeah.
10: Right.
9: I like that.
10: I'm just world weary enough to have a smolder.
9: And to have something to smolder about.
10: Right.
9: Yes. I get that.
6: Jess, you could start one with your cooking and call it OnlyPans.
12: There's a lady that already has it.
6: No, a topless cooking show?
12: Yeah, she already has it.
6: How am I unaware of this?
12: Look her up.
9: Topless?
12: I don't know what her premise is, but it's OnlyPans.
10: That's great.
12: Yeah, it is. It's awesome.
10: There's also a fishing one called OnlyFins already.
6: So. Oh, really?
12: Oh.
6: Is there one for Dan Aykroyd called OnlyDans?
10: I hope so. OnlyDans.
12: Oh, just Hot Dan.
10: Yeah.
12: Okay. I have to, who's a hot
10: Dan Marino?
12: He's cute. Yeah.
6: It's just those two guys.
12: Yeah, that's it.
6: Aykroyd and Marino.
9: Unbelievable pictures of Aykroyd and
10: Danny McBride. You find him attractive?
12: Yeah, he's fine. Yeah. I don't know. I guess.
10: Daniel Radcliffe? He played Harry Potter.
11: Yeah, he was Harry Potter.
9: And
11: he
9: was nude on stage in Equus, I think, or something?
11: Yes.
9: All right.
12: But we haven't.
11: Daniel Day-Lewis?
12: Okay, yeah. But all kind of odd, if you think about it. Yeah. Odd in their own way. Like, none of the Dans that we're naming are traditionally hot. Mm. You know what I mean?
11: Yeah, it's not like Dan McConaughey.
10: Daniel. Exactly. What about Daniel Kim from Lost, the Korean husband?
12: Yeah, he's handsome. Yeah, for sure. Yeah.
10: He was built, for sure. Yeah.
12: Yeah, he was.
13: He was ripped. He was shredded.
10: Yeah.
11: Mm. Hot Dans. Wasn't that the name of a hot dog stand or something?
13: Hot Dan.
12: It was Gay Dan's was the place.
10: Yeah. Gay Dan's hot dogs?
13: There was Gay Dan's hot dogs. Yes, yeah. Certainly was.
12: In,
13: it was
12: Indianapolis,
13: a little,
12: area.
13: A little shack.
11: Yeah.
13: Greatest hot dogs on earth.
10: Awesome.
13: Yeah.
11: A demonic-looking, chainsaw-wielding, centaur-shaped robot is the talk of the internet.
10: Oh, good. Build that.
13: An idea whose time has come. Let that run amok.
11: Bo G, founder of the California company Sidaris, designed the robot to be a futuristic helper of mankind.
13: Really?
11: Yes. The robot, dubbed three halves, basically, half human, half goat, half horse, would be controlled by a human using a joystick and is intended to make the forestry and line clearing industry a bit safer and more effective.
13: Is that right?
10: Forestry.
11: Yes. The founder told the New York Post that the robot is still in the prototype stages and that the current model still lacks attached working legs. That would be key, I would think.
10: Yeah.
13: But isn't logging like one of the most dangerous professions on Earth?
10: So many accidents can happen. Yeah. Weird accidents, too.
13: Right. Hmm. Right. Get crushed by a tree. Is that him?
10: Yeah. It looks absolutely demonic to me.
13: The goat head is what
10: exactly.
13: Yeah,
10: I mean, that is a symbol of demonism.
12: Yeah, it is.
10: Yeah. Oh, demonology.
14: We have a Beale robot. That's awesome.
11: Well, and it looks like you could ride him because of the way the horse body is.
13: Oh, yeah.
11: You put a saddle on that.
12: Yeah, straight to hell.
11: Yeah. Right.
13: I'm gonna ride this to hell, everybody. I'll see you.
10: That's bonkers.
12: Yeah.
11: They're having trouble with the working legs. Yeah. Okay.
13: He arrived in the pickup truck, it looks like.
11: Mm-hmm.
13: Yeah.
10: And it's going to, but the function is important?
11: Yeah, but if you're a logger, it might be important. Mean the function of the whole robot?
10: Yeah, I don't understand what it does that man can't.
12: I don't either. And loggers, like, they appear to be like this is their job, this is their identity.
10: Right.
12: Like, they wouldn't want to cut corners, right? They take pride in their work.
10: Yes.
14: Yeah.
12: Why would they want something like that?
10: I don't know.
13: I would think logging would be in your blood, right?
12: Yes, yeah.
13: It would be a more
12: generational.
13: than a job.
11: It says line clearing, so I don't know. Maybe that just helps. I don't know.
10: I wonder what that... I mean, that would be clearing all the branches and stuff away from lines, wouldn't it?
11: Oh, yeah, those guys.
13: So, but if anything could bring a robot down, it would be electricity.
10: Yeah.
13: Right?
10: Baffling. One of the weirder, isn't there a bizarre, like, sort of lumberjack injury, a freak thing where the tree will fall but then come back up and people have been trapped in that cut?
12: Oh, man.
14: Yeah.
12: No.
10: That can just happen?
13: Yes, I think you're right. Oh. Yeah, and there's nothing you can, it just happens or it doesn't.
10: Yeah. So you think it's timbering, but it's actually going to come back up on you.
14: Well, and it'll start falling, and then the base kick out.
12: Yes.
14: And that's where people get hit.
10: Yeah.
14: Because instead of it just falling straight, it starts to fall, and then the base of the thing kicks out, and that's where the people get crushed.
13: You know, and it's one of those things where an amateur thinks they can take a tree down.
10: Yeah, you
13: know? Like, I'd chop that tree down, no problem.
10: Right.
13: It hits their house or their dog or whatever the hell.
14: My hillbilly dad, we took down so many trees growing up. We heated our house with wood my entire life.
13: Yeah.
14: And so we, all summer, you had to get the wood.
12: Yeah.
14: And we would take my uncle's tow truck, and I would climb up as high as I could in the tree and wrap the cable around it and climb back down. They would start sawing at it, and we'd start pulling it with the tow truck it and then slice it up. And I mean, they'll spin at the base. Some of them are hollow or rotten inside, and they'll just start coming down like a like a silo when you see them take those down.
10: Yeah.
14: Like, that's dangerous.
10: Like an imploded casino.
14: Yes, exactly.
10: Yeah.
14: Exactly.
12: Christy, I just bought a mini chainsaw. I'll send you the link.
11: I can't have one. I was already told.
12: Oh. They are a lot of fun, though.
11: I know.
12: For little jobs in the yard and stuff. Yeah. that's what you need it for.
11: He prefers that I do not have a chainsaw.
13: Christy, I prefer.
12: It's a little battery-operated one.
13: You
12: it's
13: don't
12: fine.
13: Have a chainsaw.
10: So it's penis-cutting size.
12: It's a grill chainsaw.
11: I want more. I want an electric one, like a you plug it in, like a. You know, like a Makita.
13: I think I have
12: that's
13: one
12: what
13: of those.
12: I have the Makita.
13: It's about this big.
11: Yeah.
13: And it cuts.
11: Oh, so it's battery,
13: kindling.
11: I'm thinking batteries like diesel.
12: No. But here's where I messed up is that you're supposed to oil a chainsaw, apparently.
13: Yeah.
12: Olive oil is not an option.
10: Oh. Did you use extra virgin?
12: Oh, no, it was regular olive oil.
10: Oh, I think extra virgin's okay.
13: Extra virgin will do
10: it. A lot of your lumberjacks will tell you avocado oil, actually.
11: Ah, man.
10: Yeah.
13: It takes the heat.
14: That's a higher smoke point.
10: Absolutely. Right.
11: Yeah. We have more robotic news coming up.
13: Is that right?
11: Yeah, we do. We also have a survey out there that we're going to talk about.
10: Another
13: survey.
11: Yeah. Strange things that people have inherited from loved ones.
10: Mm. Ah.
13: Oh.
11: Think about that when we come back.
13: Is lovers on the list?
12: Uh-oh.
10: Does panic disorder count?
13: Thanks, Dad. Right?
10: Okay. He once told me, hey, don't ever say I never gave you anything.
13: We're in the O'Reilly Auto Parts Studios. 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
7: Anyway, we're back in the O'Reilly Auto Parts studios. This is the Bob and Tom Show. Christy Lee at the news desk.
10: Hello.
7: There's Jess Hooker.
11: Hello.
7: There's Josh Arnold.
5: Hi.
7: There's Ace Cosby. Hey. There's Jeff Oskey.
12: Hey, man, indeed.
7: Christy.
10: We had that robot last segment, if you didn't hear, if you're just joining us.
7: The Hound from Hell is what it looks
10: That's
7: like.
10: That's what it looks like. Yeah. They're working on some prototype. This is not a prototype. This is actually happening.
7: Uh-oh.
10: Federal regulators cleared the way for robo-taxis to operate.
7: Regulators, mount up!
10: Steering wheels or eventually even brake pedals. Amazon's fully autonomous Zoox vehicles got approved Thursday.
7: What?
10: To begin charging customers for rides in a specially designed car that features four inward-facing seats once they secure state and local approval.
5: Oh, that's it. It's almost, wow. So you can face each other.
10: Yeah.
7: It's kind of like Waymo, but
10: it's kind of like
5: Amazon
10: Waymo.
5: Is now in the rideshare?
10: Yep. That's right. They've been offering free rides in Las Vegas and San Francisco. But, of course, Zoox and Tesla are still working to catch up with Waymo, which, of course, has got the
7: last time I was in Austin, like a year ago, it seemed like every third car was a Waymo. Mm. It was insane.
5: Mm.
7: Yeah.
10: They're in L.A. all over, too, and it's just weird.
11: Yeah.
10: To see them.
7: I just can't get used.
10: I haven't. I know you're the only one in here that's ridden in a Waymo, right?
3: Yeah,
7: They wouldn't let you out, or what? What was it?
3: They would. I just kept my windows rolled down because I was terrified I was going to be locked in, and they weren't going to keep me locked. I was getting out.
7: Yeah.
3: Especially if we went into the bay. Like, because in San Francisco, you don't see the end of the road. You just see water.
11: Right.
3: And
11: right.
3: So it's very terrifying, like, looking out. So,
7: man.
10: Yikes.
7: I would not like that.
3: We did get a traffic jam one time, and you just put get out, and we just hit a button, and it unlocks the doors, and we just got out and left it in the traffic jam.
7: No kidding.
3: Yeah, and then just walked down the sidewalk to where we were going.
7: Mm-hmm.
10: Do they charge you extra for that?
3: No.
10: Huh.
7: Sir, where's your car? We left it in the middle of the traffic jam.
3: Yeah.
7: That's cool,
3: exactly
7: right?
3: What we did.
7: Yeah.
10: Ah. I don't know that.
7: And you know what caused the traffic jam? Somebody else left their car.
10: Well, they have problems with water. I know that. They can't navigate.
7: Yeah, what about snow? What about inclement weather? Yeah. What about that?
10: Those cities probably won't be getting those for a while.
7: Yeah. You won't see them in Anchorage, probably.
10: Probably not. A new talker research survey conducted on behalf of 1-800-GOT-JUNK. Oh, I use them a lot. Mm-hmm. Ask people to name the most interesting possessions passed down from their loved ones.
7: Hmm.
11: Okay.
10: Half of Americans said they would rather inherit a select few items from a loved one rather than everything they own.
7: Oh,
10: well,
7: yeah.
10: Well, right. Yeah. Nobody wants to clean up your stuff.
5: I keep fake signs for an estate sale.
7: Every time on the weekend, if I take a bag of clothes to, you know, donate them wherever,
10: right?
7: I think, yeah, I don't want the kids to have to sort through this.
10: Yeah. Nearly half of Americans surveyed said they'd rather inherit nothing at all than have to deal with a relative's belongings.
11: Hmm.
7: They got to come in and fix the house up. And
10: believe me, most of us have been there, I think. 60% of people had to clear out a relative's home in the past. And of those, the majority said dealing with all the belongings made it difficult to fully grieve.
5: I disagree.
10: I agree with Josh. I think it helped.
5: Right.
10: The grieving process.
5: It always helps me.
11: Yeah, it's a part of
5: it. It's hard.
11: Right? Yeah.
5: Of course it's hard, but that's part of it.
11: That's how you process the hard emotion.
5: Yeah.
7: What did mama leave you anything worth mentioning?
10: A whole apartment.
7: A whole apartment.
11: A
5: Anything in particular you kept?
10: I kept a couple of like sweatshirts that actually jackets that I gave the girls that they wanted.
5: Yeah.
10: I kept her turbo twisty towel.
11: Yes.
7: There you go.
11: It's good.
10: I used it this morning. Yeah. I love it.
7: It was a good
10: one,
7: right?
10: And I think about my mom every time I use it.
7: Yeah, there you go. Sweet.
11: For people who don't know, that's a hair towel.
10: It's a hair towel when you get out of it. Couple pieces of jewelry, you know, that
5: nice.
10: I have.
5: Very nice.
10: But she, if they're listening, I hope they're not, had the ugliest crucifix on the earth. A huge one.
5: If who's listening?
10: The people.
5: Lord? God.
10: No, the people where I left it in her apartment because I wasn't going to take it.
7: Oh.
10: I mean, we've had that since I was a kid. Like, I remember it. One of my earliest memories. It scared me then.
11: Yeah.
10: And it scared me now. And I was no way I was taking
7: that. Scared you?
10: It's.
11: There's
10: it
11: some that are scary.
10: Hideous looking.
5: Hmm.
10: It was That's creepy.
11: Yeah.
7: We had Jesus reclining on
10: a rock.
7: It was a stump of a tree, and it was cut in like slabs.
10: Sure,
7: and it was a decoupage, I guess. And Jesus looking up to the sky, and there was a clock where he was looking.
10: Oh,
11: yeah,
10: and, always telling the time. Was
7: and
10: he?
7: My dad looked it up and said, "Oh, Jesus Christ, look at the time."
11: Oh,
7: and that. No.
10: Did you keep
5: that? I bet you loved that.
7: I did not keep that. I don't know who got it.
10: Did you keep anything from your parents?
7: I couldn't. Yeah. They my dad especially died so sudden that.
5: Yeah. Sometimes it's good for you. Sometimes it's not. You have to decide.
11: Yeah. I'm on the other end of this where my dad is going through his stuff so we don't have to.
7: Okay.
11: And he's giving it to me. Like he showed up to our Mother's Day dinner and. Hey, go grab the 6 boxes out of the back of my car. And I was like, eesh.
5: Yep, it's happening. My mom's doing the same thing.
11: Yeah. Yeah.
5: And it's just like, you didn't have to save any of this.
11: Yes, I know. But I don't want to hurt their feelings because I know as a mom who has a son that's moved out, that there's a lot of things like, I'm keeping this. And I know he doesn't want this.
5: right.
11: But one of the boxes my dad brought over, I think unknowingly, like a girlfriend box, like relationship box.
7: Oh.
11: Like notes and little keepsakes and all these things. And the fun thing was, you know what? There wasn't really a lot of fun things in there. A lot of things your daughter shouldn't see.
5: My
11: probably.
5: Mom gave me a box. It's all the letters that she and my dad wrote each other when he was in Vietnam.
11: Oh, my gosh, that's awesome. Cool.
5: And I have yet to open it.
11: Yeah, man, that'd be tough.
5: I'm going to have to get into a certain headspace.
10: Sure.
3: I thought you were going to say, and I haven't stopped masturbating.
10: Oh, God. No.
5: In Jeff's defense, that's something, if he had told that story, that's something I very well might have said to you.
11: Yes. Yeah.
7: Based on that pitch, you could sell a book.
10: Yeah, it's what I was thinking.
5: Absolutely. There's something there,
11: Were they dating then, or were they married?
5: Oh, my gosh. I don't know. Oh,
11: okay. Yeah.
5: And I should.
11: Yeah, okay.
5: You know what? I'll read and find out.
11: Yeah, we'll find out together.
7: This is a real page turner.
5: Yeah.
7: Let me look.
10: What about all the old family pictures? Yeah. My mom had 2 huge boxes of those, and they were going to throw them out. And I go, I couldn't do it.
5: You can digitize them.
7: Yeah, you can.
5: As you know.
11: I think that's what I'm going to do because that's the 6 boxes my dad brought were all family pictures.
5: You can also digitize them and have one of those cool companies make them into a cool hardbound book.
11: Yeah. Right. Oh, that's true.
10: But there's so many. I mean, there are people. And then
5: they'll turn a box into a 1-inch volume. You know.
10: Then there are people you don't know who the hell they are. Who's this guy?
11: I know. Yeah. There's
5: Were your family members writers on the back of pictures?
10: Yes. Some of them, but not all. Yeah.
5: Sometimes it's just the year, and you're like, oh, yeah, but who's the guy with the mustache?
10: Thank you.
11: Yeah.
7: You know, there was a glorious time my mom and dad split up for like 2 weeks or something, and my mother decided she was going to cut my dad's head out of all these pictures.
5: Boy, oh boy.
7: And I wanted a couple of those just to...
5: Right.
7: But a revisionist history, she said that he... cut his head out of the picture. She never did it.
11: Did you do that in your yearbook? I've got a couple of yearbooks where like a boy broke up with me and I just like sharpied the crap out of his face.
10: I never did that.
7: Stupid Brian.
11: That was his name.
10: When we come back,
7: I know his last name too. Okay.
10: We'll have some of the more interesting things that have been inherited.
7: Oh. Maybe like a rocking horse?
10: How about a bale of...
5: Could be.
10: A bale of cotton signed by John Wayne. What?
5: How strange.
7: That is really strange.
10: Right?
7: A bale of cut just for you. That could be the worst John Wayne.
5: Thank you, Duke.
7: Heard. Yeah.
5: No, it's good.
7: We're in the O'Reilly Auto Parts studio. 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
14: No, this is from the Ananova.
15: A brownie, Bob.
14: And like I said, I can't answer any questions about this. I'll read it as exactly as written.
15: Well, I'll respect your request just like you respect mine. Go ahead.
14: David Copperfield, who, by the way, I saw his show last summer. Yeah. I've seen him.
16: You've seen him a few times.
14: I love magic shows, as you know. And I don't want to know how stuff works. I don't know why you guys always poo-poo it. I think he's great. Anyway, David Copperfield says he plans to impregnate a girl on stage without touching her.
10: Oh, come on.
14: Speaking to a German magazine called Galore, the illusionist rejected the theory that there were only 7 different kinds of magic tricks. There is a great deal of new territory to conquer. In my next show, I'm going to make a girl pregnant on stage.
16: Really?
14: He added, naturally, it will be without sex. Everyone will be happy about it, but I'm not telling you anymore.
10: If it were that easy,
14: see how he could react, though, because every once in a while I'll get this from some idiot. They'll come up and go, you know, there are only 7 different jokes.
15: It's wrong. There are only 2 kinds of jokes.
14: Oh, really?
10: Funny and not funny.
14: Funny and not funny.
16: Yep.
14: And go ahead.
16: Yeah. What's the point of getting pregnant without sex?
10: Good point, Bob.
14: What about
10: where were you 5 years ago?
14: Christy,
15: well, down the hall, actually. But
14: Christy, I'm not known for much, but my fertility is legendary.
15: They call Tom the fertile turtle, you know?
16: Yeah.
14: My theory is if you deliver the seed far enough downtown.
16: I'm sorry. You're definitely the package will be delivered.
17: Instead of one of the branch offices.
14: Okay, well, lastly.
16: I can't wait to see this trick.
14: Yeah. Before you get to your news, hunters will be allowed to take aim at cattle.
10: In Hilo?
14: In an effort to protect the state's forest reserves. The state has worked with ranchers on the Big Island to fix their fences, but more than 100 cows are wandering the area that stretches along the Hakalua National Wild Refuge.
10: Can't you just walk up to them and take them by the neck? And
14: could I finish?
15: That's Hakalugi. There's not much hunting involved, is
16: no, there? Really
14: see,
16: isn't.
14: That's if I could finish. State officials say the cows threaten forested land because they eat vegetation, which allows weeds to move in. Now, don't you think, rather than hunting a cow, you could just, as you say,
10: get a border collie. They'll get him.
14: Knock it out with a 2x4.
16: Yeah, you probably just put a rope around its neck and lead him wherever you want.
10: Right.
18: Hello, I'm Kurt Gowdy, this week's American Sportsman.
14: I mean, you don't...
15: We're hunting the elusive cow.
14: Could I give you an example?
15: There's the herd right over there.
14: You've never heard of a sport called lion tipping.
16: No, you haven't.
14: That's because the lions
10: don't just stand there.
14: They could eat you. The cows, just stand there?
10: A good border collie will round all those up and you'll be done.
15: You know what Hawaiian cows wear, don't you?
10: Moo-moo.
15: Moo-moo.
16: Hello. Is this on? Are you guys
10: now,
16: an oil painting?
10: Not funny category.
14: Now we have the cat. Thank you.
16: There you go.
14: Christy demonstrating that there are
16: two kinds of jokes.
17: Funny that was and not funny.
19: A thought from Paul Gilmartin.
20: Down the elevator shaft they plunged, hurtling towards their death, their faces drawn by Edvard Munch.
0: they smelled the devil's breath. Your tongue, she said at number three. Let me see its size. He grinned and licked his forehead. She buckled at the thighs. The impact satisfied them both. Police were left some clues. A smiling woman all alone in a stranger's pair of shoes.
16: It's strange living back in America, you know. I mean, America's like a foreign country to me in a lot of ways.
10: Why?
16: I don't know. Things are weird. You know, I have friends that don't eat bread anymore. Everybody's on a low-carb diet.
21: No.
16: And Jesus said, take this bread and eat it. It is my body. And the disciples said, Jesus, we're all on a low-carb diet. We appreciate you dying for our sins, but we're all trying to slim down a little bit. We want to look good in the painting.
2: And now, from the Bob and Tom Archives, we dust off another classic. classic. A moment of frivolity.
22: Comedian Greg Hahn has joined us in the studio.
23: Hey, everybody, thanks for having me. Wait, is it Tuesday?
24: Yes.
23: It's the weekend. Come on, let's bust out the party horns.
24: Yeah. All right.
23: You're in good hands, everybody. I've been doing comedy for over 15 years. I have made hundreds of dollars. Bring it on.
24: All right.
23: How about these people with real jobs, though, out there working?
24: Oh, yeah.
23: Hey, working if you're running a little bit late today, I got some excuses for you.
24: Oh, good.
23: When you get there, hey, sorry I'm late, boss. I hate it here. So what's the rush?
24: Yeah.
23: Sorry I'm late. I don't do anything till noon anyway. I was having a dream about quitting. Sorry I'm late, boss. I was selling your office supplies on the black market.
24: Okay.
23: Never mind that I'm late. Take your top off.
24: Yeah. All right.
22: Greg Hahn, ladies and gentlemen.
23: Thanks for having me here.
22: When we come back, we're going to find out why we were talking about Greg Hahn's drum skills.
21: Okay.
22: At the condo, now known as the townhouse.
16: A condo is like an apartment to me.
10: You own a condo.
16: Mm-hmm.
23: I own it.
10: I know. But that's just,
16: there you go.
22: Do you have to cut the grass or does someone do that for you?
23: No. Well, I mow lawns on the side. I got another guy who does the front back. Pow! Come on, everybody. I can't be stopped.
22: Oh. See, the Star Search judges are all big pussies. Yeah. If they didn't like that material. Comedian Greg Hahn is here with us in the studio. He's changing studios right now.
23: It didn't take me very long to learn how to play the drums. It just kind of took a crash course. Come on, everybody. Let's put me on this stuff.
22: Okay, that's
23: just
22: what we're looking
23: halfway.
22: For.
23: I hit the ball in the sand trap. First time I hit the ball, my partner said, oh, you got to play that with a wedge. So I yanked out my underwear. That's a different joke.
24: Yeah.
23: That joke kills him in fourth grade.
22: Yeah, new joke. I like that.
23: Every
22: like
23: comedian
22: that.
23: Friend of mine says, stop doing that joke. I can't be stopped.
22: Do you, when you're at home, do you play along with
16: like records?
22: Recorded music?
23: Mm-hmm. No, I don't. I just start blasting.
21: Mm.
23: I got to outdo the little dog next door.
21: He's a yapper, huh?
23: Yeah.
16: Oh, yeah.
22: So you have so do you have a common wall with one of your neighbors at the condo?
23: There is. I don't know where they are. They're gone all the time. It's the people across the way. But no complaints, no problem. They've got the dog. I've got the drum set. We're even Steven.
16: There you go.
23: Works out.
16: Uh-huh.
23: You know, 06.
22: What,
23: good morning, everybody.
22: Have you? It's 0600.
23: Uh-huh.
22: You're waking them up.
23: When I moved into the neighborhood. Guess who blew into town?
22: So,
10: imagine a quiet Sunday afternoon at his house.
23: Yeah.
22: Kind of like reveille.
23: It's
22: huh?
23: Chick's thing.
16: Uh-huh.
22: So, again, to go through your dating ritual, you've met some lovely young lady, perhaps after an evening on the town. And
16: you take her back to your place?
22: You get back to the townhouse. She wants to come in for coffee or something.
16: Do you your chops?
22: Do you immediately sit down? Oh, by the way, I happen to be.
23: I say, by the way, I don't want to brag or anything, but how about I lay down the thunder? Finish your drink.
16: We're going upstairs. Oh, my.
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22: We're hanging out with comedian Nick Griffin. Now, we were talking about your romance with Twitter and your postings, which are very funny. Chick, can you read a couple more for me?
25: Absolutely. You know why murder is illegal? Because if it wasn't, everybody would be doing it.
16: He's right, you know.
22: Oh, these
25: it's Fleet Week here in New York City. There are hookers everywhere. finally.
22: Now, Nick, you've retired from the drinking one.
13: Yeah, I don't drink anymore. I drink too much when I drink. And
22: Have you retired from the marijuana?
13: I never was into marijuana. I don't like any drug that encourages people to take off their shoes. And that's what I think of potheads. always taking off their shoes.
10: Hang on. People who smoke pot take off their
13: shoes.
10: Yeah,
13: because they're all like relaxed. Sandal wearing. Yeah, sandal wearing.
22: Stop the show. We have to stop the show. Yeah. I want on the quotes page now.
13: You know, if they're so relaxed, they're like, hey, man, why should I take care of my feet? Man, it's part of nature.
22: Mm-hmm.
25: I don't think Nick can be in here anymore when I'm in here.
13: Why
25: maybe,
13: is that?
25: Maybe I should be in here when Nick.
10: Why?
25: Because
10: why
25: you really that? Make me start thinking about stuff, and I get in good moods, and then I go, hey, you know what?
16: Wait a minute. This is lousy.
25: Wait a minute.
13: Yeah.
25: Mm-hmm.
13: Yeah. Well, some people are just lucky, you know. Some people have a blessed life. Brad Pitt, good-looking, rich, famous, Oscar-nominated, sleeping with Angelina Jolie. What did this guy do? Pull a thorn out of God's paw.
16: good call.
13: Mm-hmm. And it's just lucky. He's a talented guy. I'm not saying he's not talented, but to have that kind of life. And then some woman yelled out the other night, you're just jealous. Gee, you think?
4: What's with that cigarette in your mouth, bozo?
13: Bozo, yeah, exactly.
24: What about it?
13: What other reaction is there to Brad Pitt's life? Gratitude? Hey, good for him.
25: Yeah.
13: Uh-huh. Finally, that guy got a break. Now I can focus on my own problems.
10: Maybe if you change your attitude. Think positive.
13: I want to choke you to death right now. Thank you. Have I been nothing but good mannered all morning?
10: And you're then, very good mannered.
16: Always.
13: And then why don't you just, oh, good.
10: But don't they say it's you project what you want back?
16: Not necessarily.
13: I've spent a fair amount of time with you.
16: There are many pricks and a-holes out there who have a great life.
10: Oh, I agree.
16: Yeah. And they've been lucky. Yes. Why, I don't know.
10: That's true.
22: I think Brad Pitt's probably a real nice guy, talented actor.
13: Yeah. Good absolutely. Yeah.
22: I think that there's probably a lot of things about being him that would be horrible. All the people around him, and I'm sure there are moments where
16: you imagine, photographers following you
13: everywhere.
16: Moment of the day.
22: He really can't do he can't do anything, and I think he's probably a real good guy. So,
13: and I'm sure
22: it's a double-edged sword.
13: His life, he's got problems. I mean, I'm sure he gets dehydrated from having sex every time.
24: Sure.
16: Yeah,
13: right?
16: You're right.
13: I have a hard time making rent. Tomato, tomato, everybody.
22: Yeah. You know, I like this because I think we're getting the real anger now.
16: It's coming.
13: Well, look, coming out.
16: It's coming out.
13: You have Christy Lee say, why don't you just change your attitude? you don't see the ironic part? You have changed my attitude.
16: Now he's mad.
24: Now it's worse than it was. Way to go, Christy.
5: Morning laughter just might be the best medicine.
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7: 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We're in the O'Reilly Auto Parts Studios. 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
10: Hello.
7: There's Jess Hooker.
11: Hi.
7: At the food desk.
11: Yeah.
7: There's amazing things happening in the break room. I don't know if she shared that with you yet. But tomorrow is Josh Arnold.
10: Tomorrow's Josh Arnold.
7: Hi there. It's his 10th anniversary.
21: That's right.
7: 10 years, Christy. He's
11: Yay.
7: Been
21: crazy.
11: Congratulations,
21: Thank
11: Joshy.
21: You. And apologies to those who don't care for me.
10: I don't think there's anyone out there who doesn't care for you.
21: Don't, no. We don't need to solicit those letters.
26: There's some people who really, really hate it.
10: Are you kidding? I can't believe that.
21: I'm not for everybody. That's all right.
7: I don't want to know if anybody hates me. It would destroy me, I think. Oh, maybe not. I don't know. That's Jeff Oskey.
26: Everyone loves Chick.
7: Running his trap. There's Ace Cosby. I'm Chick, and 10 years is bananas time. I have no idea how it got to be 10 years.
21: It feels like I've been here a while, but it doesn't. It seems shorter than that.
7: Yeah.
11: Jeffy, how long have you been here?
26: 9.
11: Oh, okay. Yeah.
7: Is that right?
11: Nice.
10: We've been in here 22 years.
11: That's crazy.
7: In this studio.
11: Yeah.
10: That's crazy. To me, it seems like 5 years ago.
7: 22
10: years. Yeah.
11: I was an intern in the back, but then when I came to work, you guys had moved up here. So, yeah.
7: Man, oh, man.
11: Yeah, that's nuts. Well, in celebration of Josh's anniversary, we did not make a cake.
21: That's okay.
11: And by we, I mean me. I don't know why I say it like that. But instead, I did his favorite pasta salad that that we make usually once a summer, right?
26: Oh, and it is one of my favorite foods. I love this.
11: Yeah,
26: your pasta salad. It's tortellini.
11: Yeah.
26: And oh man, yeah,
11: yeah, fresh herbs out of the
7: pepperoni.
11: Yeah, salami and capicola.
26: It's a meal.
11: Yeah, it is. Yeah,
26: that's right, gabagoo.
11: Yeah, well, I think that's everything, right? It's any kind of cured meat, according to Tony Soprano. Yeah.
7: Gabagool. There was a whole plate of gabagool in here. What'd you do? I ate it.
26: Well, thank you, Jess.
11: You're welcome.
7: Happy anniversary, my friend.
26: Thank you, guys. Yeah. Thanks very much.
10: Speaking of food, Red Baron celebrating its 50th anniversary with a 50-topping pizza.
7: That so, seems like too much.
26: What are some of the non-standards?
10: Hold on a second. The company's holding a sweepstakes to win the pizzas on their website.
26: Oh,
10: 10
26: okay.
10: people will win a Red Baron Pizza Supreme pizza.
7: I guess.
10: And a gold-colored pizza tray.
26: Oh, how about that?
1: Takes 7 hours to cook.
10: I think we have a picture of this.
11: It's 4 inches tall.
26: Yeah.
10: It's large.
26: It looks reasonable.
10: Yeah.
7: Yeah, it does good. Look
11: okay,
7: good.
11: There we go.
10: If we zoom in on it, you can see they have the highlighted all the pizza parts.
26: So far, I don't see anything.
11: We have carrots.
10: I can bacon bits, beef, grilled seasoned beef.
26: Carrots
10: Mexican
26: is
10: style
26: odd.
10: Sausage.
7: Dried onion.
10: Spicy sausage, spicy Italian sausage, pepperoni, turkey beef, pepperoni. But they...
26: So they count sliced pepperoni and they count quartered
10: and
26: pepperoni.
10: And diced pepperoni and julienne pepperoni. Okay. That's not really fair, is it?
26: But you also don't want to ruin the pizza by adding, you know, insane, like chocolate chips.
11: Cheddar, fontina.
10: There's mozzarella, Monterey Jack, white cheddar, yellow cheddar, provolone, Romano, Parmesan, fontina cheese.
7: Holy hell.
10: There's pineapple on it, so...

0: Cheese is your blanket.
1: Yeah.
0: Oh, okay.
2: Yeah, but then I don't know what's hiding below.
1: I know, but that's the
2: surprise. I feel like you're trying to hide a bad meat on me or something, like something that's turned.
0: You're trying to slip a bad piece of meat on me.
2: Yeah, something that's turned. You don't want me to see that the pepperoni is gray instead of...
3: What are you hiding?
1: Yeah. Okay, all right.
3: What are you ashamed of in there?
2: Exactly.
4: Thick crust, thin crust, what kind of crust are you going with?
2: Oh, if it's Donato's, I'm going with thin crust every time.
1: Yeah.
2: Oh.
0: Yeah, I don't know what they do with... to their crust, but it's
4: Donato's.
0: Amazing.
4: Yeah.
1: Chain pizza, I'll go thin crust for sure. Yeah, I'm with you there.
0: Yeah,
4: I like thin crust. Mm. Crispy.
3: Cauliflower for me all the way.
2: What?
0: Cauliflower crust.
3: That's right.
4: Donato's has a cauliflower crust.
0: I bet. And,
3: they
0: and
3: can
0: you're,
3: keep it.
0: And you're the only one who orders it, I'm guessing.
4: I haven't ordered it in a long time. But I have.
1: Chicken, is it chicken skin crust? Is a paleo one that people do.
2: Right. That sounds yummy.
1: Yeah, it actually sounds pretty good.
0: Wow.
1: Yeah.
4: No, I don't think I'd do that.
1: Yeah, I'd try it.
2: Yeah.
4: Chicken skin. But that's a lot of, how do you keep them together? You'd have like just...
1: You peel it and it's one big string of mozzarella. And you
0: it's most often served at medical schools.
3: Right.
1: Yeah. You know what? For the Hooker the Cooker segment today, we actually are doing a chicken dish. It's a 2-ingredient chicken nugget.
2: Oh, nice.
1: Yeah. So it's chicken thighs, which we talked about this before. Yep. Because
0: best of the bird.
1: You can't find chicken nuggets with thigh meat. And so I did that, and then pork rinds is the binder.
3: Oh, I'd love to try it. Wait, is that what we're eating?
1: Yeah, that's what we're having today.
3: Wow.
1: Yeah. So, and if you want to, you can go to Bob and Tom's YouTube channel, and you can watch how I made this video. It's up right now.
3: All right.
1: Cool. How I made this recipe in video form is what I meant to say.
2: Sure. Very cool. Now, Chick, so you like the... When you order a pizza, do you order extra cheese?
0: Oh, yeah. I check the box
2: every time.
0: Every time.
2: Oh.
0: Yep.
3: Now, in that case, I feel like the extra cheese would be treated as a topping above the original cheese.
1: Oh, okay.
3: So you have your normal cheese, all the toppings, extra cheese goes on top of all that.
0: I don't think that's how they do it.
3: Right. But that's... I get that for sure.
1: So,
2: I like that.
1: Is the layering like a type of pizza, how you have like Detroit style or Chicago style? Is that a part of it or is that always the crust?
3: In Detroit style, it is the way the layering is because it's the sauce on top.
1: Yeah, okay. And that's kind of like a Sicilian pizza. Is that Detroit style? Yeah. With the, the red
3: sauce
1: on top.
3: And that's pretty good.
1: Yeah, I think it is too. Oh, man. Mm-hmm.
4: Now I want a pizza.
1: I know.
0: A piece of pizza.
1: Sorry, you get chicken nuggets instead.
3: Sounds good, though.
0: Maybe we have some, what is that, red sauce? What do you call that?
1: Marinara,
0: yeah. Maybe we dip our chicken nugget in a marinara.
3: That sounds good.
0: Yeah, why not?
4: DoorDash has received approval from the FAA to launch a delivery drone program.
0: It's a great idea.
3: I mean, this is the future.
4: Yep. The company said DoorDash Air could be capable of making deliveries in an average of 25 minutes.
0: DoorDash Air.
4: Yeah. The drone joins the delivery robot Dot as part of the autonomous delivery platform.
3: Will they also smell like weed?
0: I see what you mean about the weed, Ma.
4: They're going to share more details about this project later this year. Is Dot the one that's on the college campuses all over?
0: It's like a
4: little...
1: Looks like a cooler.
4: Yeah.
0: It's like
4: a cooler.
0: Like four wheels and it rolls around.
4: They had him at Purdue when Sophie was up there.
3: Do people say hi to it?
1: I don't know.
0: Hello, Dot.
3: I mean, we should start getting friendly with these things.
1: Yeah, I feel like we should. Like, I think they're keeping track of who says hi and who doesn't, right?
3: Well, I read an article that said some AI absolutely knows if you're being polite or rude.
1: I greet. Whenever I use Claude, I greet it. I say good morning.
3: Yeah, that's smart.
1: And then I ask the question. Yeah.
4: ChatGPT is very friendly.
2: Yeah.
3: But are you friendly to it?
4: Yes. I thank them and... I can't wait to see what your project looks like. Please send me a picture.
1: Yeah,
4: okay.
1: For my mental health, I want to think that there is a person on the other side of that that's actually helping me and not the end of the world.
3: Right.
0: You got to think they're keeping a list.
4: Of?
1: All of it.
0: The robots have a list of protected roles. And the nicest people are going to be saved, but the mean people are out.
3: I mean, even at the very least... Maybe they'll start giving misinformation to people who are rude.
1: Yeah.
0: Oh, yeah. Right.
3: How the hell do I get to Olive Garden? Right. Well, first you make a right, and it's nowhere near.
0: Yeah. Practice.
2: Onto the train tracks.
3: Yeah.
0: Practice.
2: So do you not, with the drone, would you not have to practice. Would you not have to tip?

0: Or are you tipping the drone flyer with no, your you, tip? You
1: would
0: tip.
1: Will be automated.
2: Just like,
1: I'm sorry, the drones.
2: Just
1: will
2: like
1: be.
2: You do now, tip on the app.
3: No,
0: right,
3: but I wouldn't.
0: Would you have to tip a since drone? It's a drone and not a human being?
3: So they'll lose money, is what you're saying.
0: Or do you have to tip the guy who's flying the drone instead?
1: What if you tip the drones a little power? Like you hit some button and it's like, hey, you get 5 more minutes to be a drone, a running the today.
2: Nice.
1: Before you need
3: what
1: to
3: if you
1: charged.
3: Tip it and it gets to your house first so your food's not cold?
0: Ooh, I like that.
1: I mean, that's already an option.
2: I bet
3: oh,
2: you.
3: Oh, is it really?
1: Not on the drones, but in with the drivers.
0: Yeah.
3: Are you
1: pay
3: serious?
1: An extra $3 and they go to your house first.
3: No kidding. Yeah,
0: priority.
3: I didn't know
0: yeah.
3: That.
2: I bet you there's a little screen on the DoorDash Air where you can add a tip.
3: I bet you're right.
1: Probably. I mean, maybe it tips the people who assemble the food
2: right,
1: at the restaurant.
2: Sure.
4: That's the other thing. Yeah, you can tip the kitchen. So I wonder if that would be the way you would do that. So I'm curious. I don't use DoorDash or food delivery, but do you get ranked on that too? Like as
3: Uber?
4: Yeah, like Uber? Like do drivers
1: never,
4: know?
1: I don't know.
3: Who tips and who doesn't?
4: Yeah. Okay.
1: Nothing that I've ever seen.
4: Yeah.
1: But,
4: okay. Right.
1: Hopefully drivers have a way to tell, hey, this guy's a jerk.
4: Mm-hmm.
1: Right. Just expect. Well, I don't know. Would it do it? What does it matter?
4: Well, I rank, we use Instacart here to deliver the groceries for the green room. So people come and they do a really good job, I rank them because it's like, man, you know how to get here. You know how we like to receive things. I hope I get you as a delivery driver again or a shopper. So I just wondered if it went the other way.
1: No matter what, it's always great to let somebody know they're doing a good job.
3: I do that with every single Amazon delivery.
4: Really?
3: How was your delivery? It was great. And then I put, I think they get something for that.
4: Oh, that's nice. I didn't know that.
3: Yeah.
0: But so, like if you look out and there is a sack of Steak and Shake 20 feet above you flying, I'm lassoing that son of a bitch, and I'm having some Steak and Shake.
1: Yeah, are they going to keep? Yeah, you wonder if they'll be in like these big boxes, like tin boxes.
2: Yeah. You're going to hijack DoorDash Air?
0: Yeah. I think a bunch of hillbillies like me are going to. They're going to be shooting their meal out of the air.
1: oh, boy. Throwing their Mountain Dew 2-liter bottles at them.
2: You know, I used to tip, I used to give Amazon great reviews, and right up until the time they ran over my mailbox during a snowstorm. And I said, well, maybe next time.
3: Well, that was just that one person.
2: Yeah.
1: Right, but you just don't have to review them.
2: Yeah. That's right. Yeah, I left it alone
1: in that
2: instance.
3: Do you have your FedEx guy's phone number? I do.
4: Oh, my goodness.
1: Well, not all of us are having affairs with our delivery.
3: Not having an affair, but
2: we got to get our story straight, Hiram.
3: He's very good at his deliveries. Yeah. And he's always very cautious. Are you home today? What
2: I have, I have our mail, the mail guys. Not the phone number, but I know him.
3: And he talks to you.
2: He knows me. Yeah, if I'm out, which is almost never.
1: They're good people.
3: Yeah, they're very good people, working hard.
4: Our postal lady's phone number, she's my aunt. But,
3: no, I was going to say.
4: That helps. Yeah.
2: There you go.
3: Coming up, we have a French teen who got in trouble for her viral straw-licking stunt.
1: What? You think I'd like to see this.
2: You think... they probably don't call it Frenching in France, right? Isn't it just kissing?
1: They call it us. Hey, I'm going to us kiss you.
3: It's actually a he. I'm sorry.
4: Oh, it's a boy.
3: Yeah.
1: Oh, he licked something?
3: Yeah, he licked a straw.
1: I can't watch
3: Singapore.
1: That. If he turns me on, I'll be confused.
2: He licked a straw in Singapore.
4: Did you say teen?
3: He's 19.
4: Oh, 19. Okay.
3: Yeah.
1: Singapore is the place with the weird rules where you get caned.
2: You get caned.
3: Yeah. We're going to talk about it.
2: Be careful.
3: Hi, prices are here to stay. 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

0: immediately.
1: You're talking about your ex-wife.
0: She was not big on approval. This is what I'm getting at in a roundabout way. Make sure you find the right person before you get married. Because the first time I got married, I looked and I thought I found that person who would tell me those five words every man longs to hear. Get off me, you're heavy. But are you done yet? That's one of us should be enjoying this. Of course, my personal favorite, when you're inside me, I feel nothing.
1: When you're inside me, I feel nothing. I have
0: That's
1: to write
0: a direct
1: that
0: quote. That is a direct quote.
2: Oh, wow.
0: Because we're working up there. I'm trying. You know, it's, boy, I got it in myself that time. You know, I think I'm on a... I'm on a roll here, you know, but women have such a hard time achieving orgasm. Maybe it's because you got a big, fat, sweaty guy on top of you. I would bring
3: right
0: my
3: now
0: concentration.
3: We've got Brooke Chalice as our guest.
1: No, I know you do live in
3: Cincinnati.
1: Did you drive here from Cincinnati?
3: Yeah, I drove over and no longer driving my Yugo. You know, I had
4: got rid of it?
3: Yeah, I got a Yugo for a while because, you know, I bought a Yugo because I had to coupon. You know,
1: sure.
3: It's, not much of a car. You turn up the radio, the car stalls. You know, no rear view mirror because nothing will be behind you, believe me. You can actually tick off the Amish people. You know, they go by and bullwhip you. You know,
4: sorry, they don't have horns.
3: I got places to go. I don't know if you know this or not. If you ever get behind the Amish, you know, those horse-drawn carriages, you know, they usually have that orange triangle sign on the back. Mm-hmm. I found out if you fire a softball and hit that sign, you dunk the driver. You just lose him. It's a great little highway thing to do.
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7: Hello.
6: Jess Hooker is here.
8: Hi.
6: Hooker the Cooker. Check that out on YouTube. There's Josh Arnold.
9: Hi.
6: There's Ace Cosby.
10: Hello.
6: Hello, I'm Chick. And hello, Jeff Hosking.
9: Hey, man.
6: And I believe we're at the news desk.
7: A Singapore court has fined a French student $465 for licking a straw from an orange juice vending machine and putting it back into the dispenser.
6: Oh.
7: Didier Gaspard Owen Maximilian.
6: Oh, my.
7: That's his
6: goodness name.
7: They
6: call him Maxi.
7: Pleaded guilty to one count of public nuisance. The 19-year-old who is studying in Singapore garnered widespread attention earlier this year after he posted the video of himself licking the straw on Instagram with the caption, "City is not safe."
6: Oh.
7: The company that owns the vending machine.
6: Yeah.
7: I'm going to spell this and not say it. I, small I, mm-hmm. You know how that works. Capital J-O-O-Z.
8: Oh, okay.
9: Oh, okay.
7: Said it replaced all 500 straws in the machine dispenser after Mr. Maximilian's stunt.
6: I juice.
7: Yes.
6: J-O-O-Z.
7: Yes.
6: Okay. I guess.
7: I juice would have been better.
6: Anything would have been better, actually, now that I think
9: about it. Yeah.
7: Didier Gaspard Owen Maximilian.
6: They call him Lefty.
7: Boy, if that isn't a trust fund baby, I'll kick your ass.
6: What is it? A Nepo baby, right?
7: Are Nepo babies if they all get a actors job? And actresses? Oh, there are people that just get a job because of their parents,
6: I think so.
9: Right.
7: Yeah.
6: I think
9: nepotism.
6: That's what it is.
7: Yeah.
6: Yeah. Like Bobby Kennedy.
7: Mm-hmm.
9: Sure.
6: Yeah. Your brother gave him a job. He was never made attorney general after that.
9: No.
6: Go ahead. Try and find him.
7: A swingers club in England is on the market for $1.4 million.
6: Hello.
7: The three-bedroom cottage.
9: Know what I mean?
7: Called Chunky Muffins.
9: Wow.
6: Let me ask you, is your wife a Chunky Muffin? Hey?
9: Is she a goer?
6: Does she go? I bet she does.
7: It comes complete with commercial outbuildings, offices, and garages.
9: Well, she is from Bolton.
6: Yes.
9: Say no more.
7: As well as having versatile entertainment facilities with lifestyle potential.
9: Wow.
7: The property's currently being used.
6: Wait a minute. Three bedrooms?
7: That's what I thought.
6: Don't you need more bedrooms if you're going to be a swinger?
7: It's not really big enough.
6: Right.
2: You could be a small swinger.
7: Swingers club.
2: Your circle is
6: Can you be an amateur
2: tiny?
6: Swinger?
4: I Dude, guess? At the Chunky Muffin, there ain't no small swingers. That's a BBW club.
6: Like, yeah. That's, Chunky Muffin does imply, yeah.
7: The property currently being used in as Lincolnshire's premier swingers venue.
8: Yes.
7: It boasts game rooms.
6: Uh-huh.
7: Dungeons.
8: Brilliant.
6: What?
7: Dungeons.
6: Oh, dungeons.
7: Play areas.
6: Right.
7: A jacuzzi, a sauna, and a bar.
4: Yeah.
7: Chunky Muffins is run by a husband and wife team, Neil and Michelle Wright.
10: That's right. How are you?
11: Hello, this is my wife, Michelle.
7: And it comes the name from pet names they've given to each other, Chunk for Neil and Muffin for Michelle.
4: All right.
6: Really?
7: Isn't that sweet?
6: It doesn't mean...
2: Does Muffin also imply...
7: Her butt?
2: Her front?
10: Virginia.
2: Your muffin?
6: You ain't seen nothing.
7: Take it down on a muffin.
4: Mm-hmm.
7: It began as a private club in 2010 before expanding into a bigger business, which has left residents and local politicians divided, saying they were morally opposed to it.
2: Mm.
7: And it's unclear why the couple is selling the property.
10: We want out of the swing of business.
11: I thought this was a free country. Right, Muffin?
10: Yes.
7: I went to a art show one time.
6: An art show?
7: Yes, a gallery opening at a home. And apparently that home had been a swingers club at one point.
6: Oh.
7: And you would go, there was a huge bathroom. I mean, half the size of this room. And it was just a shower, like with a tub on one end. And then eight shower nozzles.
4: Oh, yeah.
7: A huge jacuzzi tub. Thing at one end of it.
2: Yeah.
6: Nothing Six. Says swinger like multi shower head.
7: Yeah. Right.
2: Well, yeah. Do you guys follow Zillow Gone Wild?
7: Yes.
2: That's like,
6: I don't.
2: 50% of those are swingers clubs. They have to be, or torture facilities.
6: Zillow Gone Wild.
2: So it's just like crazy weird. Some of them are really cool, like throwback houses and stuff like that. But then. Some of them, some bad stuff's going on.
4: Dude, downtown in our city here for the longest time was a three-story swingers club, and it would have hundreds and hundreds of cars in the parking lot.
7: What?
4: It was crazy.
7: You went there.
4: Yeah, I went once with a girlfriend.
2: That's the one you went to.
4: And they had 5 hot tubs. They had 10 big shower rooms. They had 20 confessionals. They had... like 50 bedrooms.
9: Let's not call them confessionals. They were they were glory hole closets.
4: Well, they called them confessionals. But they had 2 bars, 2 dance floors. I mean, it was
7: huge.
4: Crazy.
2: So when you're a swinger, you're not just swapping partners. Like, there's a lot more extracurricular.
9: When you're a swinger, you're a swinger all the way, babe.
2: I guess.
6: From your first cigarette to your last dying day.
4: That's right.
6: Yeah. I'll tell you that.
4: No, we just sat on a couch fully clothed, freaked out for 4.5 hours. Couldn't wait to get out of there.
6: No kidding.
7: Yeah, it was
4: horrible. But no, like, there's some people who are fully clothed, and there's some people just walking around in their birthday suit, just swinging like a pendulum.
6: That seems to me like a ripe situation for starting a fight.
2: Is that an invite-only situation?
4: You had to call a number and have a password.
2: Okay.
7: Was it legal?
4: I'm saying there were officers there, but I think off the clock type as guards type thing. But they had DJs and bartenders.
7: Cash bar?
2: Wow.
4: You brought your own. And they would hold it and mix your drink for you.
7: Oh.
6: BYOB.
4: Yeah.
2: No liquor license.
4: Yeah.
9: Interesting.
4: Yeah. But hundreds and hundreds of just everyday people. Like, my biggest fear was I was going to run into my parents' friends.
7: Oh, right.
4: Because they're mostly 40 and up, I would say.
7: And I wasn't paying total attention. I apologize. Was there a cover charge?
4: There was. We went on couples night, and it was $80 a couple.
7: Okay.
4: But on the next night, their single men are allowed, and they were $300 to get in.
9: Yeah, I mean, that makes sense.
4: Single women got in free.
9: That all makes sense. Yeah. What year would this have been?
4: I was 27.
6: 90s?
4: So 25 years ago.
9: Okay.
4: Or 20 years. I can't do math. Yeah.
7: Yeah.
9: Did they play music?
4: Oh, yeah. Like I said, they had DJs. The best part was, though, I worked at a brokerage firm across the street, and they sold it, and they had an auction, and they were bringing out all the mattresses and piling them up in the back of people's pickup trucks and driving off. And I'm like, right? What motel is that mattress going to? Oh, yeah.
2: Yikes.
6: No, but you're sitting there on the couch with your girlfriend, and
4: yeah.
6: Do you like her or something like that?
4: No, it was more like, oh my gosh, get a load of this. It was a lot of Tom. Yeah. Like, oh my gosh, look at this guy.
6: Okay.
9: But yeah, one, chick, the insecure have no business going there. Like, that would be bad.
6: I guess.
9: Oh, I see you staring at her a little bit. We're in the wrong place.
4: We had one man approach us naked, and he came up, and I mean, just a elephant trunk on him. And he's like, would your lady like a massage? And I was like, would you like a massage? She just goes, and I go, no, thank you. He goes, oh, okay, have a great night, and just walked off.
2: Yeah.
4: And
2: so goes, polite.
9: I would not like a massage, but I'll bang you with that elephant trunk.
4: No, I could not have performed in this place on 5 Viagra. Yeah. Like, it was so uncomfortable. My guy was hiding like a turtle. Like, he was not even poking his head out.
7: Were there special rooms for people to actually do it, or were they just doing it?
4: No, there were like 50 bedrooms, but then there were bedrooms that had windows into the other bedrooms, so you could be on one side and the other couple's on the other side, so you guys can't touch, but you can watch each other.
9: All right.
7: Okay.
4: And then there were a few just orgy rooms where it was like a huge bed in the middle and just a bar around it, and everybody's just sitting there watching what's going on in the middle.
7: Are you serious?
4: Yeah, with like swings and stuff.
9: Was it like in Beetlejuice where one door you opened and the guy goes, that's the Lost Souls room?
4: Yeah. Oh, dude, it was so crazy.
7: That's not.
4: I couldn't believe it existed. I wasn't right for a month after that. Like, I couldn't believe this existed.
9: Was there
4: in
9: an
4: a
9: odor?
4: City? Oh, yeah. But strip club odor.
9: Oh, okay.
4: Like, they had those misters blowing something out.
9: Right.
4: Like cotton candy.
9: I mean, this place sounds like it was well designed.
4: Yeah. Oh, dude, it was 3 stories.
9: Wow.
4: It was probably 10,000, 15,000 square feet. It was
7: huge. Owned it? Was it a person?
4: Clue.
9: Wow.
7: That's crazy.
4: No clue.
2: And downtown?
4: Downtown. Downtown. Right at the corner of Capitol and Meridian.
6: Oh, my. Yeah, that's downtown. Yeah.
7: That is.
6: Holy hell.
4: Now it's an office building.
9: That's cool. That's cool.
2: I wonder if there's sex ghosts that just wander the halls.
9: If you listen closely at night, you can still hear
6: the bed squeaking.
9: You can still hear things like, can I kiss your wife?
6: Would you like a massage? Yeah.
7: An anime convention in southern China recently evicted several cosplayers.
6: Sochi?
7: After they put their bare feet in water and sold the so-called feet juice.
6: Juice?
7: At the Firefly Comic Convention in Gangzhou, some Chinese female cosplayers sat on chairs with their feet submerged in large boxes filled with water infused with lemon slices.
9: This just happened here and it was a huge hit.
2: Yeah.
6: Really?
7: Their companions used disposable cups to scoop up the feet juice.
9: Feet juice.
7: Feet juice to sell to spectators for $7 a cup.
9: Gosh darn it.
7: Some viral videos depicted visitors lying on the ground with their mouths open trying to catch the water dripping from the cosplayers' feet.
9: They loved it. They just loved it.
2: The foot luge.
7: Convention organizers eventually
9: Everybody got foot luge.
6: Did you see the
7: They were asked to leave, by the way.
6: The Knicks celebration at one point downtown New York City, this girl was twerking. She was on the trash can. Yeah. And there was a guy at the, and she stuck her feet out, and he just went to town on her both feet.
9: He absolutely, I mean, it's like he was born to do it.
7: Really?
6: She was having a great time. He was having a great time.
9: We could all wish to be kissed that passionately at some point
2: kidding.
9: In our lives.
6: Absolutely.
2: So the foot fetish thing, it's not just like you like feet. Like, there's guys who like strangers' feet. Like, it's very, it can get specific.
6: Oh, yeah.
2: I
6: think so.
2: Right?
6: The shoe dangle.
9: Or some want them cleaned and well pedicured. Others want them freshly stepped in.
7: No.
2: So
9: was this squashed pumpkin?
6: Yeah. Okay.
4: Was this woman, did she have on shoes?
9: She didn't, because he puts
6: almost a whole foot in his mouth. Yeah.
4: So she's walking around New York City barefoot, and you put that in your mouth?
9: On a trash can.
4: Oh, my God.
9: Might as well just suck on a rat.
7: This is a picture of the cosplayer.
9: Right.
6: Oh,
9: that guy's really.
7: Oh, yeah.
9: He's really he's sipping from the bowl of foot juice.
6: He's bobbing for
4: bunions.
9: And this is really, really, really unsettling.
6: Yeah. I don't think I'm going to be right after
4: that. If you went down to Gen Con and put your feet in, how many glasses do you think you would sell?
9: Boy, I'd be lucky if I sold two, I bet. You know what I mean?
4: Yeah. It's because
9: they want cute cosplay girls and stuff. Yeah.
6: Well, there are those.
9: Right,
7: sure
9: right.
7: There are theirs. Yeah.
9: But I think I would just be, you know, I'd be shocked if I sold a couple.
6: Yeah.
9: And then I guess I would go get, I don't know, a number four at McDonald's or whatever.
6: You have the four?
9: Hey, they bought me. I don't even know what the four is.
6: I don't either.
7: Coming up, we have a history lesson.
6: Yes, we do.
7: Yes, we do.
6: But first, you know, everybody's talking about weight loss injections. 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
6: Welcome back to the O'Reilly Auto Parts Studios. This is the Bob and Tom Show. Christy Lee at the news desk.
7: Well, hello. Welcome to Friday.
6: Friday. Jess Hooker is here. There's Josh Arnold.
9: Friday.
6: There's Ace Cosby.
9: Smells good.
6: It does smell good in here. There's Jeff Oskey.
16: Hey there.
6: I am Chicken. I think it's time for today in history. On this day, we're going to start off big.
9: Last day of July, my friends.
6: Unbelievable.
7: Isn't that amazing?
6: Right?
9: Where does the time go?
6: We're firmly in the last half
7: of 7 months gone.
6: 26.
9: Whoosh. Tomorrow starts the dog days, doesn't it? Days.
6: Day, dog.
9: Sometimes.
6: Dog days.
9: Mess up my words.
7: We do that. I do that all the time.
17: How about a little toothpick wisdom on the Bob and Tom Show?
9: Yeah. You know.
6: Yeah.
7: Yeah.
9: When they say the dog days of summer.
6: Uh-huh.
9: It's because it's hotter than dog sex out there.
6: I think we all know how hot that is, uh-huh.
17: Well, daggum, consider me educated.
6: Toothpick wisdom. Yeah. We got a snout tro now.
7: I like that.
6: That means it's a bit.
9: I worked with a guy. He would go, "Oh, it is hotter than dog sex out here."
7: Did you really?
9: That is an unappealing sentence.
7: Yeah.
6: Was he by any chance in sales?
9: For a little bit.
6: Uh-huh.
9: Closeouts.
6: Okay.
9: Yeah.
6: All right.
9: That's a whole other kind of salesperson.
6: Yes, it is.
9: The closeout guy.
6: Yeah.
9: hey, nobody wanted these. I'm going to sell them to you.
6: I'm going to make you want them. Yeah. Here's the deal. On this day in 1975, in the early morning hours, James Riddle Hoffa disappeared.
9: Is his middle name honestly Riddle?
6: R-I-D-D-L-E.
9: Boy, your name is your destiny, isn't
6: yeah.
9: it?
6: Yeah. He was officially reported missing after he failed to return home the previous night. He's popularly believed to have been the victim of a murder. Conclusive evidence never found. Hoffa's fate to this day remains a mystery.
9: I read the book, You Paint Houses, or I Hear You Paint Houses.
6: Right, right.
9: Which became The Irishman, and I haven't seen that yet, which is inexcusable because Martin Scorsese is one of my favorite directors.
7: Right. And you liked the book?
9: Loved it, and I tend to believe the guy.
7: I don't know anything about Hoffa. Was he a Teamster president?
9: Oh, he was a huge union guy. I don't know exactly what.
7: Okay, but he was in the Teamsters.
6: I'm pretty sure.
9: Yeah, he ran it.
7: Okay,
9: yeah.
7: But he wasn't a mafia guy, right? Or
9: well, there were ties.
7: Okay.
9: You know, the union and the mafia and all, there were all kinds of, historically, there have been ties there. But
7: why would they want him gone?
6: Well, they wanted to put somebody else in there, I guess. Somebody that they could control more, I think.
9: Huh. Right. Okay. He became, like some considered him to be too powerful in his role.
7: I see.
9: They wanted somebody they could control more.
7: Gotcha.
6: On this day in...
7: Now I've been educated. Thank you.
9: Semi. I mean, don't just take my word for it. There's more to it. But.
7: Oh.
6: Well, daggone, consider me educated. on this day, 2012, Summer Olympics in London, swimmer Michael Phelps won his 19th Olympic medal, becoming the most decorated Olympian of all time. He would finish his career with 28 total Olympic medals, 23 of them gold. Gold, Jerry, gold. In 1991, President George H.W. Bush and Soviet President Gorbachev signed the Strategic Arms Reduction Treaty in Moscow. That was known as START. Although there's no strategic arms, it's actually SART.
9: Right.
6: Maybe they added an S, an H in there, Strategic Human Arms Reduction.
9: Originally they did.
6: SART.
9: Right, and they went, oh, we can't really.
6: They gave my heads up as far as, hey, we can't do that.
7: In 1988, the last Playboy Club closes in Lansing, Michigan.
6: Boy, that would be the toughest trivia question ever.
7: Right?
6: What was the last Playboy, where was the last Playboy Club in the United States?
7: Yeah. Ace and I were there in 1986.
9: Where?
7: In Lansing at the Playboy Club.
9: Oh, in the Lansing one.
6: Wow.
7: Yeah, with the band Kiss.
6: Was it nice? I mean, was it well-appointed?
7: It was nice. It was fine.
10: Part of our hotel.
7: Yeah, it was. It was part of our hotel. Yeah.
6: On this day in 1972, vice presidential candidate Thomas Eagleton.
7: Did not remember that.
6: Withdrew from the Democratic ticket with George McGovern following disclosures that Eagleton had received electroshock therapy to treat clinical depression.
7: Oh, come on.
9: Yeah. Boy, that would be a five-minute story today.
7: Right?
9: Yeah.
6: It would. Yeah, like who hasn't?
9: In fact, I think if you are a politician, mandatory electroshock therapy for anyone in office.
6: Absolutely.
7: Clean out those cobwebs.
9: Yeah, a little rewiring.
7: Yeah.
6: Just to shake them loose. In 1971, on July 31st, Apollo 15 crew members David Scott and James Irwin became the first astronauts to use a lunar rover on the surface of the moon. No, it wasn't a puppy dog. It was.
7: They got to drive on the moon.
6: On the moon. Yep.
9: That must have been so fun.
7: Right?
9: It was essentially a dune buggy.
7: Yeah,
9: wasn't it?
7: With those big wheels.
9: Yeah.
6: They wanted to send a space woman up there and drive.
9: You know what?
7: Don't you dare go there.
6: Okay, sorry.
9: I got to write that. That's another bucket list thing of mine.
7: Drive a lunar module?
9: The dune buggy in the desert.
6: Oh, yeah. Okay.
9: That looks so fun.
6: It does look fun.
7: Talk to Andy about that.
9: Sandy Andy, they call him because he's so famous for doing it.
7: Well, no, he was, he worked Baja for many years as a big sponsor guy for that.
6: No kidding.
7: You got sponsors for Baja drivers? Yeah.
9: Uh-huh. Oh.
7: Mm-hmm. Yeah, Casey Mears, I think.
9: Fun.
7: Yeah.
6: Birthdays. Mears, not July 31st, birthdays, 1932, Ted Cassidy.
9: Who's that? Lurch?
6: Most famous Lurch on the Addams Family.
7: Is he related to David Cassidy?
9: Yes, they're twin brothers.
6: He was also in Butch Cassidy and the Sundance Kid. He was a member of the Hole in the Wall gang.
7: Oh.
6: 1957, Dirk Blocker was born.
9: Great name.
6: He plays Hitchcock on Brooklyn Nine-Nine, if you'd like to look at that in reruns. 1958.
7: Oh, I was thinking of Dan Blocker. He was on.
6: Dirk is Dan's son.
7: Oh, yeah. He is?
9: Yeah. He's built like him too, yeah.
7: Oh, cool.
6: 1958, Mark Cuban was born.
7: He's rich.
6: Cubes! Yeah.
9: He was kind of like Cubes.
7: I like him, too.
6: Yeah, Shark Tank is okay, but it's not the same since
9: I know. You do miss him.
6: Absolutely. 1962, Wesley Snipes was born.
9: I am a big defender of the film Demolition Man.
6: Is that right?
9: With he and Sylvester Stallone. I think it's so entertaining.
7: I have not seen it.
9: Funny action.
7: Demo stuff.
9: Oh my gosh! Yeah, they really did.
6: Demolition Man. Was he the man?
9: You could argue that either of them is the Demolition Man.
7: Okay.
9: Wesley Snipes is the bad guy.
6: Demolition trainee, possibly, and then.
9: So they're both like in the 90s, and then they get frozen, and they're brought back out in the future.
7: Oh,
9: so,
6: really?
9: Yeah.
7: That is not what I thought it was going to be like.
9: So it's fun. It's a fun one.
6: I will have to check that out.
7: I thought they like blew up old casinos or something. Demolition.
9: No.
6: Yeah, I thought they blew up the Kingdom or something in Seattle.
9: The name is somewhat of a non sequitur, I suppose.
7: But. All right.
6: July 31st, 1963, Fatboy Slim. It's his birthday. Born Norman Cook.
9: Yeah. Mm.
6: Stormin' Norman. 65, J.K. Rowling was born.
7: She's rich, too.
6: Yeah.
7: This would have been a good day to be born. You'd be rich.
9: And she was born a woman.
6: That's right. And there are pictures going viral of her, or I guess I've just seen them, her sitting in a Starbucks, honestly, writing Harry Potter.
7: I've seen that, too. Yeah.
9: The new book, Harry Potter and the Problematic Tweets.
6: That seems a little too close to home.
9: Right. Well, you're right when you know.
6: Yeah, that's true. let's see. And on 1980, this date, Harry Potter was born, it says.
9: Oh, we talked about this once, about how they had the same birthday.
7: Yeah. Oh.
9: Why not?
6: Why the hell not? And in 1979, B.J. Novak was born.
7: Oh, from The Office?
6: He plays Ryan on The Office, right? He goes to New York and immediately becomes addicted to every substance.
9: He's such a great foil for, what's her name?
16: Mindy?
9: Yes, thank you. Yeah. For Mindy Kaling's character.
6: Yeah, one of the scenes, is she goes, yes, I have a question for Ryan. How dare you?
9: Those two, real, real funny.
6: Real action. What's coming up in news, Christy?
7: Coming up in news. That's a great question.
6: Okay, all right.
7: We have an Odyssey update. We can talk about that.
6: Oh, okay. Yeah. I'm going to see that as soon as possible.
7: Are you?
9: Yeah, I'd like to.
6: I might actually go to a theater. I'm not going to do the 70 millimeter or however.
7: Well, that's the story. So we'll talk about that 70 millimeter one.
6: All right. Yeah. We're in the O'Reilly Auto Parts Studios. I think we're going to eat some food coming up. You'll love that. This is the Bob and Tom Show.
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16: In a panic, the Reverend Dr. White called up an ex-member that hadn't lived, right? He owned Joe's beer joint right across the fence. It's the same Joe's he preached against. He said, I don't really want to be a hypocrite. I got a Sunday school class about to have fits. We're all excited about revival week and been moved by the Spirit, so to speak. With all the souls we saved and money we spent, we thought God told us to sell that tent. I got a famous evangelist supposed to come and done run out of chairs. Will you loan us some? Joe says, hell, you can just use the whole dang place. Ain't I on a jukebox, Amazing Grace? I ain't supposed to be open because of them blue laws, but we'll open tonight if it's all right with y'all. Preacher says, well, I reckon that'd be okay. The good Lord works in mysterious ways. He's going to talk about Joshua, Judges, and Ruth, and I reckon I could do it from the DJ booth. At the First Baptist Bar and Grill. It's the only church in the Bible Belt that smells like a whiskey still. When the sinners finish one more round, we'll have dinner on the ground and go inside and hell pray we don't get killed. The evangelist came with a well-dressed choir. They showed up around happy hour, looked around the joint and didn't take it real well. Said the white ministry has gone to hell. Ms. Mills that taught youth Sunday school and two deacons in the back room shooting pool were sharing the Lord with a Jim Beam rep who was teaching Ms. Mills some line dance steps. Reverend White was reading from the book of Luke to a tall drunk trucker about to puke. He had John 3:16 memorized, trying to dry his ass out to get him baptized. The evangelist yelled about the lights in the beer. Said, White, you can't save any souls in here. This place ain't nothing but a den of sin. Ain't the kind of place Baptist ought to be in. Preacher said, well, we don't really need y'all here. You didn't do a very good job last year. Only saved one sinner. Us Todd McGuire's a little SOB that set my church on fire. Joe's beer joint has done been revived. Only been here an hour and I done saved five. Sure, it's got mirrors and a big dance floor, but I finally found the flock God called me for. They're at the First Baptist Bar and Grill. It's the only church in the Bible Belt that smells like a whiskey still. Not a stained glass window anywhere in sight, just a blood-stained floor and neon lights and a communion wine, and here is always chill. We're here every Sunday, we're living large, the only church with a cover charge. And if you don't like our doctrine and think we ain't devout, we'll have our bouncer throw your butt out of the First Baptist Bar and Grill.
7: Yesterday we were talking about hickeys. Thank you so
9: much. Yeah.
7: I have a story for you.
9: Which one of your daughters has one?
7: No, nobody has hickeys, but we have death by hickey.
9: Death by hickey? Mm-hmm. Were that me, I'm sure the officers would stand over my body and say, I have a feeling this is how he'd wanted to go.
3: More chalk.
9: Yes, because I'm so gigantic.
7: Oh, my God.
9: One stick of chalk would never be enough.
23: We had to use a whole box of chalk to outline his...
9: Look at him. He had to take his headphones off, lean back. He's screaming with laughter.
23: He's just an awful person.
9: More chalk.
3: Lucky numbers.
9: Man, if that weren't funny, I'd be so mad.
24: My most recent marriage was a disaster. It made the wreck of the Edmunds Fitzgerald look like a fender bender.
25: Wow. Hello.
23: And you remember Lord's famous line about gun control more or
24: less. Yes. It, the relationship taught me a lot. It mm-hmm. taught me they won't sell you a handgun if you're crying.
0: And now, from the Bob and Tom Archives, we dust off another classic. classic. A moment of frivolity.
3: This is the Bob and Tom Show.
25: Hello.
3: The other day I was perusing the internet.
25: Yeah.
3: And I stumbled upon a story about an American comedian named Greg Warren.
23: What?
25: Now what'd you do now, Greg?
26: I swear, Bob, I didn't do anything.
3: And it was about the digital release of your new album, One Star Wonder.
2: Well, I travel a lot, right? Mm-hmm. You hear all the ads. You can stay at a four-star hotel for the same price as a one-star hotel.
4: Right.
2: Oh, yeah. Right. But here's the problem with that. You're going to have people that are used to staying at one-star hotels at four-star hotels, right? And there's nothing one-star people like better than the hotel pool. It's like they never seen water before. I mean, they're splashing each other, doing cannonballs. There's a basset hound in the pool. The dad is yelling at all of his kids, Timmy, Terry, Tommy, Tony. They all begin with the same first letter in those families, or they rhyme. Randy, Andy, Sandy, Candy, Mandy, Jandy, Fandy, Bob. Bob's my sister's boy. She's in prison. And the kids. So the other thing I've noticed about one-star people is they take their vacations very seriously too. That's like
25: they work all year for it.
2: Yeah, that's like a get out of jail free card for them. As long as they're on vacation, you can do whatever they want. Mm-hmm. Like, sir, we actually saw you peeing in the hot tub. I'm on vacation. Your Dr. Pepper machine's broke on the third floor. Why don't you fix that and come talk about me? Vacation. They say it real slow like you're the idiot. Yeah. Vacation. Vacation.
25: Hello. Right.
2: Yeah. I know the thing is, you know what I mean? Like they say like you're the moron. Uh-huh.
4: Our guest is comedian Greg Warren. Greg's one of our favorites.
8: Oh, yeah.
4: We have a
11: first time
4: phone call.
25: Bob and Tom show.
12: Hi, man, it's Donnie Baker.
25: Hey, Donnie.
12: How you doing, Flute, man?
2: Hey, Donnie, how's it going?
12: Good. I heard you talking about motels and stuff. Last time I stayed at a 5-star motel, I met a chick down in the lobby. This place was nice. Let you keep the keys even after you left.
25: Really?
12: I swear to God, I'd get her a couple drinks. Had the bathtub ass down like a cooler. Uh-huh. She was so impressed. I had her making more noise than the ice machine in about 2 hours.
25: Wow.
12: I swear to God, I did. I wish I had her name and number, because if I did it.
13: Get off the phone. Put your shirt back on.
12: Shut up, Randy. I'm on break. I'm on break.
11: He's on break.
12: I can take my shirt off if I want. I'll take my
11: shirt off. That's right.
7: Well, it is summer.
11: He's on break.
25: Much like vacation.
12: Absolutely.
19: Bob and Tom. They put the F in professional.
25: This is the Bob and Tom Show.
4: Hey, hi, thanks for joining us. Two great comedians in the studio with us. Brian Regan and his brother Dennis Regan are both hanging out with us. We were talking earlier about these guys, what they were doing prior to comedy.
25: Mm-hmm.
4: Dennis, you mentioned that you were an airline baggage handler for Eastern Airlines.
14: Yeah, and it would still be, the airline would still be going if I was still there.
4: Yeah. Sully, Captain Sullenberger, was... in front of the press again and in front of the...
11: You call him Sully, do you?
7: They're doing some hearings about the crash in the Hudson. Yeah.
14: You know, one thing I notice is that when the news media loves to throw that the word miracle around, mm-hmm. you know, and that, you know, it was great that they landed and everybody said, but I mean, if a plane crashes and no one is killed, they say it was a miracle that no one was killed.
4: Mm-hmm.
14: And if a plane crashes and a few people are killed, they say it was a miracle that more people weren't killed.
4: Right.
14: If a plane crashes and there's only one survivor, they say it was a miracle that that person survived. If a plane crashes and everyone is killed, they say it was a miracle that it just missed hitting that warehouse on the ground. If the plane hits the warehouse, they say it was a miracle that it didn't hit it an hour earlier when it was crowded with people.
25: Uh-huh.
14: And if it hits it when it's crowded with people and everybody is killed, they go and find that guy that missed the flight by 10 minutes.
25: Uh-huh.
14: And they say it was a miracle that he got a flat tire on the way to the airport.
25: How true.
11: I remember watching the news the night that the flight landed in the Hudson, and they showed the footage of the people out on the wings, you know?
25: Oh, yeah.
11: They go back to the newsroom, and one of the news anchors says, "Can you imagine a better ending to this story?"
25: let me think. Landing in Charlotte?
11: with luggage and dry socks?
25: When you really weigh the outcomes, when you really look at them.
4: Now, Brian, do you you have children?
11: Yes.
4: And do you have any rules about discussing them on stage.
5: I never really talk about them that much. And to them, I just want to be daddy. You know, I don't want to be a comedian. I just want to be daddy. Mm-hmm. So I never really push what I do on them. And through the monitor, my son goes, "Daddy, I have a joke for your career." I was like, whoa. Mm-hmm. I didn't even know that he knew the word career. I didn't even know what career meant. I had to look that up. And I got like goosebumps and I looked at my wife and I was like, it blew my mind that he was even thinking in this direction. Mm-hmm. And I wanted to be like the perfect straight man for him.
6: Of course.
5: So I said, "Well, what's the joke?" And he goes, "How come dinosaurs don't talk?" And I'm like, "Gee, I don't know. How come they don't talk?" And he goes, "Because they're all dead."
8: Yeah. All right.
6: All right, Daddy.
5: I laughed for about a half hour. Wow. That's funny, buddy.
14: And that's, like when, that's when Brian's career started to take off.
6: Well, it really did.
8: Regan gets a new writer.
5: So now I follow him around with a notebook. Uh-huh. Say something else, son.
8: No pressure, but let's go here. Come on. I need a new hour.
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8: Bang. Welcome back to the Bob and Tom Show in the O'Reilly Auto Parts Studios. It's a comedy of errors. There's Chrissy Lee at the news desk.
7: Doing great.
8: Yeah, there's Jess Hooker.
7: Hi.
8: There's Josh Arnold.
9: Some would say more errors than comedy.
8: Yeah. Absolutely.
7: Okay, there's that.
8: You have to learn to laugh at your mistakes, right?
9: Oh, Mike, can you imagine where we'd be if we didn't?
7: Oh, man.
9: I make 20 mistakes an hour.
8: There's Ace Cosby. Yeah, Clooney said you never learn from your successes.
9: Yeah.
8: You learn from... Jeff Oskey is who you learned from.
18: Hi. That's right, buddy.
8: Hi, how are you? We've got food in front of us.
7: We do. This week's Hooker the Cooker recipe is a two-ingredient nugget.
9: I love that idea.
8: Two-ingredient.
7: Yeah, I actually saw it on a bodybuilder's page to cut carbs. So it's chicken thighs, or you could do chicken breast, whatever, and pork rinds. These are spicy pork rinds. They're not crazy spicy, but there is a spice.
9: Okay.
7: So I put them in the food processor and blended them all up and shaped them into adult-sized nuggets, as I like to say. And, yeah.
9: Yeah, because they're between a nugget and a small hamburger, maybe.
7: Yeah, well, yeah, yeah. Like, I didn't want to do tenders. I'm not a fan of the tender
9: shape.
7: No,
9: this is great.
7: Yeah.
9: Let's see.
7: So these are, and I also just gave you guys some Bob Evans macaroni and cheese in case they completely suck.
9: Because why not?
7: You could cleanse your palate.
9: And some ketchup?
7: Yeah, a little bit of ketchup. Yeah.
9: I'm going to go sans ketchup first.
7: Yeah, okay. Mm. I did add a little bit of seasoning based on the recipe that I did on Hooker the Cooker at Bob and Tom's YouTube channel. You can see how I made this nugget. It was a little bland, I thought, and so I added some herbs and spices, as the Colonel would say.
9: It's quite tasty.
7: Yeah. Mm-hmm.
27: It's I think the texture threw me off a little bit.
7: You think it's going to be crispy?
27: Crispy, and you think there's going to be chicken inside it.
7: Oh, gotcha.
27: You know what I mean?
7: Yeah, like the way a nugget. No, this is a consistent two ingredients. So when you put them in the food processor, I did not bread them with the pork rinds, as some people have assumed.
9: That's what I thought.
27: That's what I thought, too.
7: I should try it that way. That's an idea for later, but the... it's not breaded. The pork rinds are actually used as a binder instead of a breading.
9: Yeah, I see.
7: Okay.
9: Yeah. But I love it.
7: Yeah, okay, cool. It's
8: pretty good.
7: Yeah, so this is like I'm saying maybe two carbs. Like, it's insane. There's no carbs in
8: pork
7: any
8: rinds?
7: Of it, really.
8: There's no carbs?
7: No carbs in pork rinds.
8: Son of a gun.
7: Yeah. Turns out, pig fat, no carbs.
9: I remember I was on Atkins. I have some in my mouth. Is it awful to listen to?
7: No.
9: Okay. I was on Atkins, and I remember not being able to eat an apple, but I could have as many pork rinds as I wanted.
7: Yeah, I know.
9: And that's where I went, this diet is effective because I'm losing weight, but there's no way this is sustainable.
7: Yeah. The other way that I did it is I used spring roll wrappers, and turns out that wrapper wasn't necessary at all. But I thought if you wanted to do like a chicken nugget egg roll, you could put like a little bit of macaroni and cheese or something else with the spring roll
9: Fun.
7: And cook it that way. I also made some jalapeno chicken poppers.
9: Oh, gosh.
7: Where I just sliced it and did. Look at the grease.
1: Oh, yeah.
6: Yeah.
16: Oh, my God.
1: That looks good.
6: Yeah, so that's...
16: And those are...
6: Yeah, that's a jalapeno popper halved with the chicken nugget mixture put in there, and I put those in the air fryer, too.
1: Yum!
16: Those are spicy, right?
6: Well, they're not very spicy because the rind and the seeds are out of it. The
16: skin so you spoon all
6: Yeah, so all that it's, out. You just get the jalapeno flavor, really.
1: I think my kids would really enjoy these nuggets.
6: Okay.
1: Yeah. They would definitely be a fan.
6: Yeah, okay.
18: Can you make them dinosaur shapes next time?
6: Yes, I'll work on that. I will. I'll
27: Little
6: work
27: cookie
6: on
27: cutters.
6: Oh, no. Yes.
16: Yeah. Do like a star or a half moon.
6: Yeah.
16: Dinosaurs.
27: At Christmas, we could have Santa.
6: Yes.
16: I think Josh
6: No, no Christmas cookies. Oh, just dinosaurs.
16: I want dino. Dino. Not the mama. Remember that?
1: Would you watch a show called Two Grown Brats? And it's... It stars Chick and I, and we just act that way no matter where we go. Actually, that might be...
6: We kind of live that. Yeah, I'm going to be real honest with you guys.
16: That would be different how.
6: Yeah.
16: We want dino.
6: What do you think this is? Look around. There's cameras.
16: I think we'd have to act like reasonable adults some of the time. But something
1: happens that, I mean, where we melt down.
16: We go to
6: Oh, like it's a noise? Like you hear like a bell or something and it trips you?
1: I think it's something that sets us off.
27: Okay. Yeah.
1: Like the fact that those weren't dino shaped.
6: Sure.
1: But we'll fall on the ground and have to be dragged out of places.
16: Yes.
1: Classic toddler baby.
27: Toddler baby.
16: I will be willing
27: to... Do you want a sucker? Will that help, Joshy?
16: Yes. I want a soccer. I would be willing to crap my pants for this show. Oh, 100,000.
1: Wait until sweeps week.
16: Yeah, okay. All right.
1: He's a giver.
16: That's right.
1: Can I try one of the jalapeno ones?
6: Yeah, absolutely. I'll bring it to you.
1: All right. Sweet. Thank you, Jess. And the video is up now at the Bob and Tom YouTube on how to make these.
16: Yep.
1: Hooker the Cooker is the series.
27: Mm-hmm. Uh-huh.
1: Look, it's good stuff, isn't it?
16: Jess, I can't keep this out of my mouth.
1: I finished mine.
27: I'm still torn by the texture. I'm sorry, Jess. It's not that it's not. It's good. It's just
16: you know
27: not
16: the texture kind of in my brain. Yeah. I thought this was going
6: to
16: be crunchy.
6: I was hoping, but I think what I'm going to have to do is separate because I don't even know if you would really need the pork rind as the binder. I think it was more of a flavor thing. Because when you grind up chicken thighs, they kind of stay together the same way ground beef would. You know?
16: Oh, really?
6: So, I might try that as a coating. We'll see how
27: it goes. Because pork rinds are already crispy, right?
6: Right.
27: So you can't refry them.
6: Yeah.
27: That would make no sense.
6: Yeah, but the moisture from the meat obviously hydrated the pork rinds and then no crunch.
16: I tell you what, the Bob Evans got a pretty good product.
27: Yeah,
16: with
27: they do. I ate all the mac and cheese.
16: Macaroni
27: sorry.
16: And cheese.
6: Yeah, no.
16: Wow.
6: Christy, in all honesty, I bought the macaroni and cheese for you.
27: Knowing I wouldn't eat the other thing.
6: I did know. I really did. And I thought, man, I got to do something for her.
27: Oh, no.
1: Dude, Bob Evans, their instant mash, the potatoes.

0: refrigerated section. You're right, Ace. And I think that they started freezing it. Or I may have had to go to, what's the other big?
1: Country Pride.
0: Country Pride might have the sausage gravy that's frozen. One of them has it for sure. Because
2: I'll give
0: you
2: a quick hack, by the way. Okay, biscuits and gravy. Yeah, that's good. But I always go wheat toast and gravy. You dunk that toast in there. So great.
3: Wow.
2: Mm. Really, really great.
1: Beef gravy.
3: Oh, man. What she said was beef gravy.
0: Yeah.
4: I had a nug in my mouth.
5: Now, do you put peas in yours?
4: No.
5: See, we grew up on it with peas over toast.
0: No.
2: Mushy peas?
3: Yeah, I was going to say, it's almost
5: beef
3: British.
5: Gravy with peas in it.
2: That's very British, yeah.
5: It was good.
3: That makes sense.
4: Yeah, it does. It doesn't sound bad, but baked
2: beans on toast is...
3: Is like, chipped beef what you would call S on a shingle?
4: Yes, that's what I...
5: Oh,
4: yeah,
5: ours was made with the budding beef.
0: Yes.
4: That's what we did too.
5: Or but the S on a bags? Single, I thought was
0: do you remember those?
5: Beef.
0: The boiling bags, chick?
2: Oh, absolutely.
0: Oh, yeah.
2: Yeah. You get those going, man.
0: They came in a bag, and you would boil them in hot water. We didn't have microwaves back in the olden days.
5: No,
0: kids.
5: We didn't. We had to boil it in the water. The only way to
3: sous vide it?
0: Yeah, exactly. And it would heat up, and then you'd pour it over toast. Huh. Yeah.
2: It was it was like it was good. Yep.
0: And by the way, Ace is right, the Bob Evans has been discontinued in grocery. You can still get the gravy at the restaurants, but there is sawmill gravy or the whatever they call that. Gravy, sausage gravy available in the frozen section. A different brand, but it's still good.
2: Son of a gun.
0: Yeah. I love biscuits and gravy. Mm, I gotta admit. All right. Coming up, we're going to have Failed to Mention News.
2: Oh, is that right? Now, who does? Oh, never mind.
0: Yeah. I think he might be sitting right.
2: Okay. And we have to talk about things that were left behind in will.
0: Oh, they inherit some of the inherited things.
2: Inherited things that people get? Yeah.
0: Yeah, we can do that.
2: You know, in the United States, there's a break-in every 26 seconds. That means somewhere right now, a cat burglar is getting close to somebody else's stuff, and traditional home security only alerts you after a break-in has already happened. Talk about closing the barn door. 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
12: Excuse me, darling. I hate to interrupt you, but there's something I must tell you. I will sing for you now. 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

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In Athens, you'll hear, scamos. In Berlin, it's Helton, see the schnauzer.

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1: Maestro,
0: the key change. 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Ah, so comfortably recline.

0: I was playing in Miami, and RuPaul was real big at the time, and a lot of the staff was gay at the club. And they were going to go at like 3 in the morning to this huge gay bar to see RuPaul. And I was like, all right, I'll go. And so I go down there. I mean, it's like 2,000 people. And mostly gay men. And I'm sitting there by the record machine. And the ugliest guys there hit on me. I mean, ugly pimples, fat guys. I'm like, you know what?
1: Gay people drink too.
2: You were at 2 in the morning pool, man.
1: Man, he looks good.
3: Just the fact that you went, okay, I'll go.
4: I actually have a sexual fantasy associated with the earthquake.
5: Go.
4: All right, woke chick up.
5: Uh-huh.
4: In my fantasy, I'm making love to this woman.
5: Yeah.
4: And then all of a sudden, she feels the earth move beneath her.
1: Ah, yes.
4: And then she rolls over on top of me and shields me from debris.
6: Safety first, everybody. Safety first.
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2: Welcome back to the Bob and Tom Show. We're in the O'Reilly Auto Parts studios. Christy Lee at the news desk.
8: Hello.
2: There's Jess Hooker.
9: Hi.
2: The chicken nuggets, amazing today. And, and of course, the macaroni and cheese was unbelievable. Oh, you didn't
9: make that.
2: Yeah. There's Josh Arnold.
10: Chick, good to see you at the sports desk. Sponsored by NHTSA. Speeding catches up with you.
2: There's Ace Cosby.
11: Hello.
2: Jeff Oskey's here.
11: Yeah.
2: I'm Chick McGee, and I think Jeff Oskey. Oh, hang on a second.
12: Here's Jeff Oskey with Fail to Mention News.
2: Holy hell, that's Tom.
10: He couldn't stand it.
8: No.
10: He had to do it himself.
2: He had to do it.
11: As you know, we give you a lot of the news.
2: We don't
11: give you all the news.
2: One more time.
12: Here's Jeff Oskey with Fail to Mention News.
11: Okay. An arsonist was caught on video accidentally setting his pants on fire after denying starting the fire in the first place.
2: Oh.
11: Well, you failed to mention, not only is this man an arsonist, he's also a liar.
2: Pants on fire.
11: Oh. LeBron James announced that he's signing with the 76ers, marking his final year in the legendary NBA. What you failed to mention, LeBron said after the 76ers, he'll take a year off for reassignment surgery, then come back to dominate the WNBA as LeBron-a-man.
10: LeBron. That's a Juana Man joke.
9: Yeah.
11: I figured Josh would be the only one to get it.
2: Juana Man.
9: Why don't you remember this?
2: No.
10: A very underseen comedy about that.
11: Yeah.
2: Really?
9: Yes.
11: Oh, yeah.
8: A guy playing in the ladies' WNBA?
10: I think he's dressed up as one. Okay. It's sort of like Tootsie for basketball.
11: Is it Tommy Davidson? Or
8: Juana
10: Man. Name.
2: Oh, I got you. Didn't Tommy Davidson play a really ugly
9: I can see exactly who it is.
2: Girl.
10: Same.
2: Yeah. Mm-hmm. On Living Color, wasn't he?
9: I can't. Yes, he had a catchphrase.
10: It was Miguel A. Nunez Jr.
9: Okay.
11: Who?
10: Miguel A. Nunez
11: Jr. Who's the comic in it, though?
10: Kevin Pollak?
11: Kevin Pollak.
8: Oh, my gosh.
9: Wow.
2: You think he wants to talk about Juana?
8: I don't think so.
2: Probably.
10: Tommy Davidson is in it, and he plays a character named Puff Smoky Smoke. I've got to see it now.
2: Puff Smoky Smoke.
10: I've got to see it. It's got a 24 on Rotten Tomatoes.
11: I love it.
2: Puff Smoky Smoke is the best name I've heard today.
8: That is great.
11: A woman attacked a man with a garden hoe after he canceled plans with her. What you failed to mention, oh no.
2: Oh no. Jeff really liked that one.
11: Oh no.
2: Okay.
11: They're now flying cars.
2: Yeah.
11: What you failed to mention, I can't wait for my alcoholic neighbor to drunk drive down my chimney. In multiple states, legislation is being put forth to recognize raccoons as pets. Well, you failed to mention, great, now I got to have this argument with my kids. Well, Johnny's mom let him have a pet raccoon. Well, Johnny's family are a bunch of rabies-infested morons. I hate Johnny's family.
2: They have a raccoon, though, Dad.
11: Oh,
8: my dad.
11: Yeah. Let me see. I am lost. Oh, I don't know if you saw that. Did you see this?
8: I don't know.
2: Did we? Have you heard this? Did you see this?
11: It was announced that ex-president Bill Clinton is about to have a naval aircraft carrier named after him.
5: I did not have sex with that woman.
11: What you failed to mention, the USS William J. Clinton will not do right turns or left turns. It will only do in turns.
8: Oh!
11: You know what? We're going to call it a day. Oh, thank you. And that was the news that we...
2: Hey,
11: to mention.
2: That's exactly right.
12: Here's Jeff Oskey with Failed to Mention News.
2: Jeff Oskey, Failed to Mention News.
8: This has been Jeff Oskey.
2: Yeah.
8: George Clooney is in the news today.
2: Clune!
8: He said his family were forced to evacuate their home in southeastern France due to a nearby wildfire.
2: Really?
8: About 55 miles east of Marseille. The fire broke out Wednesday afternoon, burned 250 acres. 700 residents were evacuated. They were allowed to return yesterday after the fire was controlled.
10: Boy, that Clooney just can't catch a break.
8: No, he can't, right?
2: Man,
8: you know, you'd think
2: he'd
8: stay in Cuomo, and Lake Cuomo, when it's summertime, but the Clooney's purchased that estate in 2021 and now serves as their primary residence. I always thought they lived in Italy full time.
2: You know, if I was George Clooney, I'd have some sort of a secret underground lair under Lake Como that I could go to.
8: Yeah.
2: Right. You know, no problem at all, right?
8: Wouldn't that be great to have a secret lair?
2: Oh.
8: Yeah.
2: Absolutely.
8: Yeah.
2: Welcome to my lair. Right.
8: Do you think anybody has a lair?
10: Absolutely.
8: Oh, yes. Really?
2: Oh, sure.
11: Yeah. Zuckerberg.
10: Yeah,
11: that dude has a lair.
10: Yeah.
8: Does he?
11: Oh, yeah.
2: Probably the first thing he bought was a lair, I would think.
8: Do you go there, or is that just for the end of the world kind of stuff?
11: I think you may visit.
9: What constitutes a lair?
8: It's got to be underground.
10: Yeah.
8: Okay.
10: Can it be in a cave? Can it be in a mountain?
2: Yeah, I guess it could be in a mountain.
8: Okay. Does it have a secret door?
2: As long as a secret entrance? It needs to be hidden, and it needs to be...
9: private.
2: Very, very private, and it needs to take everyone by surprise once they get inside.
8: Okay.
9: Oh, okay.
2: It's got to be, like, amazingly appointed.
8: Doesn't it have to be able to survive, like, a nuclear attack or something?
9: Natural disaster.
8: Or zombies, or aliens, or...
11: Especially now zombies. You're getting into your bunkers.
8: Yeah. Oh, is that different?
11: You want a lair or you want a bunker?
8: I don't know.
9: A lair feels like it is more extravagant.
2: A lair is much more
9: comfortable.
10: Every lair has a bunker, but not all bunkers are lairs.
2: Exactly.
10: Right.
2: It's like
9: nuns and sisters.
10: That's exactly right.
9: Yeah.
8: What?
10: I don't know that difference.
8: I don't know that either.
9: All nuns are sisters, and it's one, like, they're either all sisters or all nuns, and some are sisters or some are nuns.
10: Oh,
9: are
10: there winter nuns?
9: There are ones that they're the ones that go out in the community and do things, and there's ones that live a life alone and in prayer most of the time.
2: No
9: there's
2: kidding.
9: A difference. Yes.
2: Oh, I had no idea.
8: I didn't know that either. The Odyssey's making news. The 70mm screenings of Christopher Nolan's movie is extended until mid-September now.
2: I hadn't seen much about that.
8: Yeah. There are only 25 screens in the U.S. that can play the physical reels of the film, and only 41 locations globally total.
2: I guess they weigh 9,000 pounds.
10: Oh, gosh. Have you ever held a film as heavy as anything?
2: Yeah. It's nuts.
10: I was a projectionist for a little bit. I used to have to carry those things, and they were just...
2: When you were in the movie business.
10: When I was in the cinema business.
2: That's right.
9: So is it like a great big hat box that they come in?
10: Yes, kind of. Yeah. And they're...
2: That's right. You can put a movie.
10: They're stop signs.
9: Yeah. Oh, okay.
2: You can put a movie in it or a hat.
10: Mm. Yes. Right. Yeah. I always knew when there was a hat in there.
2: Yeah.
8: A lot lighter.
10: Because I'd pick it up and it'd launch over my head.
2: It was really light. Oh, that's a hat.
8: Okay. We earlier talked about some of the things that have been inherited. 1-800-GOT-JUNK asked Talker Research to do a survey.
2: Is that right?
8: On the most interesting possessions passed down from loved ones. Nearly half of Americans surveyed said they would rather inherit a select few items rather than everything they own.
2: Well, sure.
8: We've all been there. We don't want that. Nearly half of Americans also said they'd rather inherit nothing at all than have to deal with a relative's belongings.
10: Okay.
8: Some of the most interesting things inherited was a bale of cotton signed by John Wayne.
10: Very strange.
2: Where did Wayne... pick up a bale of cotton.
10: I bet somebody they were filming on their site, their ranch, whatever. And hey, Mr. Wayne, would you sign this bale of cotton?
2: Here's a bale of cotton.
10: Yeah.
11: How big is a bale of cotton?
8: I have no idea.
10: It's 4 feet by 2.5 feet.
11: Oh, okay.
9: I bet you're right. Smaller.
2: Well, not, unless you're talking to Rick of Condon. Now, Rick.
10: Well, now Rick, we're getting into Bunker Lair, right. Sister Nun.
2: Yeah. Right, exactly. I'm just muddying the water. You know, some sisters are sisters and some nuns are nuns. You know, sister nuns are...
8: So now, we have to take into consideration there are only 3,000 people asked about this, okay?
10: All right.
8: So some of these may not seem as interesting as others. A pure gold butter knife.
10: That is odd.
9: Okay.
10: Pure gold.
2: You know how much a pure gold butter knife is right now? Like $50,000.
8: Why would anybody probably make a pure gold butter knife, though?
9: I don't know.
2: You see this butter knife? It's gold, solid gold. That's right.
8: A jacket from a well-known 1970s country music outlaw. Don't know who the outlaw was. We think it's Waylon Jennings.
10: Why wouldn't they say?
8: Right. Thank you, Josh.
2: It's got to be Waylon. He's the only
8: it's
2: one.
8: It's got to be. He's the only outlaw.
10: Yeah, Willie's still out there. It could be Christopherson.
2: Oh, it could be Chris. Yeah.
8: How many outlaws were there?
2: That's the only three I can think of.
8: Is Willie Nelson considered Waylon an outlaw? And
11: Willie, what about Cash?
10: Willie, Waylon, Cash. Was, Johnny Cash. Well, all four of them were in the...
2: Is that right?
8: Roman artifacts from 300 AD.
10: Oh, come on.
11: Whoa.
8: That doesn't seem like it's legal, does it?
9: No.
10: You see this can opener? Roman.
2: This is what the fall of the Roman Empire came down to this can opener.
8: Someone inherited a giant garage-sized painting of a dog.
2: A garage-sized painting.
8: Think about that. That's a mural.
2: Yeah.
8: Mm-hmm.
2: Oh, now you're getting into mural.
8: A pair of lamps in the shape of legs.
10: Well, okay.
8: Somebody was a fan of A Christmas Story.
2: Yeah, leg lamp. Yeah.
8: A talking fish. We all know what that is. Billy Bass.
2: Billy Bass.
10: Do we think it's Billy Bass or do we think this guy?
2: Has a talking fish. If this is an actual talking fish.
8: Now you got something.
2: That's right. Hey, why'd you... Can I ask you a question real quick? Do you hook everybody you meet or... What the hell, man? Yeah.
8: A clear glass donkey that doubles as a beer mug. Who wouldn't want that?
10: Lovely.
2: Clear glass donkey. Now, is the handle the tail,
8: Or
2: something?
8: Yeah.
2: Right?
8: Has to be, right?
2: You drink?
8: Or unless you pour it out of his...
10: Where's my beer burrow? Where's my ass glass?
2: You drink it out of their face, I guess, or something?
8: Out of their snout?
2: Yeah.
8: Marionettes from the 1800s made of...
10: You know they're horrifying looking.
8: Yes. Oh, made of clamshell paper, too. Oh,
10: what is clamshell paper?
9: I don't know.
2: Well, it's your paper made out of clamshells.
10: Could it be that simple?
2: I don't know. Right? Maybe it's a clamshell color. Maybe.
8: Jason, look up marionettes from the 1800s made out of clamshells.
10: Oh, they're all nightmares.
9: It's just a
8: version. Do they have those big rosy cheeks?
9: I think it's a version of paper mache.
8: Yeah, I'm sure it is.
2: Crazy eyeballs and...
8: antique dentist chair was inherited by someone.
11: That'd be cool.
9: That's so heavy. That's really crazy.
8: Those and barber chairs. Yes. You don't want to ever have to move one.
11: Oh, man. My uncle has a barber chair, and it has been in the same spot since I was two.
8: Yeah.
10: Like, so has my gynecologist. I mean, my recliner.
2: Yeah. That's right. I recline in it.
8: A statue, of Abraham Lincoln. That doesn't seem that weird.
2: Well, how big is it?
10: It's damaged, though. It has a hole in the top.
9: You know what? We have bookends that are Abraham Lincoln that were my grandma and grandpa's.
10: Tell me he's on all fours and one bookend is his front half and the other bookend is his ass end.
2: Or one book is his head and the other one's the tall hat.
10: right.
9: That would be funny.
8: My husband's a big Abraham Lincoln fan.
2: No kidding.
8: We have an old 1800.
10: That surprises me with how racist he is.
9: Oh my goodness.
2: Hello.
8: He inherited a beautiful... print, I guess, or picture of Abraham Lincoln, and it fell the other day, and we had to reframe it, and when we opened it up, it had a newspaper from, like, the 1800s in the back of it.
10: That's cool.
2: No way.
8: Yeah, but I don't want to brag, but for his birthday, I got him the Abraham Lincoln salt and pepper shaker from Cracker Barrel.
9: Nice.
8: It is stellar.
11: Boy. You can take the girl out of the trailer park,
8: that's right.
11: But you can't take
2: her. Is that a head and a hat?
8: It's a head and a hat.
9: That's cute.
8: Yes.
2: Is it really?
8: Yes.
10: Does the pepper come out of the hat?
8: I don't know which is which, to be honest. And pepper would have to come out of the hat.
10: I would think so.
2: Well, no. Where's the salt come from?
8: His head.
10: His eyeballs.
8: Out of the top of his head.
2: I've got
11: It's like dandruff falling out of his hair.
8: I loved it. I'm looking it up.
10: Jeff, do you get beard dandruff?
11: Yeah.
10: Yeah, man. I found a good product for it.
11: Okay.
2: No kidding. Beard dandruff? I don't think I've ever gotten
8: that. Here you go, guys.
9: It's called that good.
2: Yeah. It just flakes off like a glazed donut.
8: Now, who wouldn't want this?
9: That's hilarious.
2: That is amazing.
8: I mean, he loved it. It only cost me $10.
10: It's cute. It is cute.
11: I love it.
10: I don't own the Elvira.
8: Oh, my God. It's on sale for $3. I could have waited.
2: Oh, boy.
10: You should have waited.
9: I didn't know Cracker Barrel had an online store.
8: I didn't either until just now. Well, this may not be Cracker. Oh, it is Cracker Barrel. Yeah.
2: Okay. Huh.
8: Yeah.
9: You should be their spokesperson.
8: I go there a lot. You wouldn't believe some of the stuff you can find at Cracker Barrel.
10: I love that store.
8: Cheesy, I love it.
2: Cheesy potatoes mailed to you. All right.
8: You can pick them up. Yeah. You can order
10: them. You can get a big tin of Charles chips.
8: Yes.
10: The bucket tin thing.
8: That's like cool. We had delivered when we were kids. The rich kids did.
2: Charles chips.
9: Yeah. My mom bought all of our Christmas gifts there 2 years ago.
8: At Cracker Barrel?
9: Yeah.
8: Good for her.
9: Yeah.
10: Are you enjoying your harmonica?
9: A very floral sweater.
8: Did you get some nice pajamas?
2: Are you enjoying your wheelo?
10: Yes.
2: The wheelo?
10: And your wooden train whistle?
8: They have some very nice things.
10: And your Zag nut bar?
9: No, I would have enjoyed all those things, but she went with clothes and
8: stuff.
10: Yeah, that's...
11: Oh, man.
8: Yeah.
2: The unbelievably bright sweater.
9: Yes.
11: You know what's fun? Grab a bunch and take it up to the front and ask them where the changing room is. That's what I do.
2: Is that what you do?
10: That is funny.
11: It confuses them.
2: You're a malcontent, aren't you? That's
10: People are always sending me pictures of the Elvira salt and pepper shaker where it's her two boobs.
8: Oh, yeah.
2: Have you seen these, Josh?
10: I have.
2: I sure have.
8: Yeah. You saw them in person, didn't you?
10: Oh, I saw her boobs in person.
8: Yeah.
10: Yeah.
8: Yeah.
9: All full? Frontal?
8: Well,
10: I just met her
8: in person.
9: Oh, okay.
11: Did they touch you while you were getting the picture? Could you feel them?
10: No, but she put her hand on my knee.
8: Oh.
10: And I still haven't stopped ejaculating.
2: Is that right?
10: It's just as...
2: Cassie touched my knee.
10: It's the eternal flame of...
8: Wow.
10: Effluent.
9: What is that about you guys getting your knee touched? Is that a thing? Because I've heard this. My dad worked at a big stadium here my whole life, and he often got to meet celebrities and singers and bands that would come, and he got to drive Dolly Parton from her tour bus to the stage one time. And he said it's the best celebrity interaction he'd ever had in his life.
2: Huh.
9: But what his big thing is, and she just kept patting my knee. She kept touching my knee.
10: Yeah.
9: And I'm like, Dad, calm down.
10: It's a flirty, whether they're meaning to flirt right. or not. Elvira was not flirting with me.
9: Right.
10: But it just feels flirty.
9: Yeah.
10: And so it's, yeah.
9: So that's a good way to tell a guy you're into him? Any touch?
10: Yeah.
9: You guys don't care where
10: he is. No. But if you keep touching, if you're talking to somebody, you keep touching his arm.
9: Yeah.
10: Hey, that she's interested.
2: Absolutely.
9: But I do that just, that's how I talk.
10: I know, but we know that that's how you are.
9: Okay.
10: So we don't take it like that, but.
9: I am a toucher. I did that to Tom recently.
2: He hates it.
9: I know. I came up behind him to tell him something private, like just like, hey, I took care of this or whatever. And I grabbed the back of his arm and I could feel him shudder.
10: I often say nice things to him or thank him. And I always touch when I do that, and he cannot take it.
9: No,
10: and I feel bad because I'm not trying to make him uncomfortable.
9: No, but when Drew Powell was in here and he was like, hug me, buddy, we all went, oh my gosh.
10: You don't what know what you're doing? Asking. Yeah.
9: But he did. He hugged him. I was proud of Tom.
10: Yeah.
8: All right.
2: As close as Tom gets to a hug, anyway.
10: Right. Yeah. It's very
9: Tom, just like this. Yeah, just like arms down. You hug Tom. Tom doesn't hug you.
2: Do you ever touch a guy's knee in your Hyundai, Christy?
8: You know, it is a nice, giant hug getting in my Hyundai.
2: Oh.
8: It feels like a hug every time.
2: That's nice.
8: My car loves me.
2: Yes, sir.
8: You'll love yours if you get to the Hyundai Getaway Sales Event. 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
2: 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We're in the O'Reilly Auto Parts Studios. Christy Lee at the news desk.
8: Hello.
2: There's Jess Hooker.
23: Hi.
2: There's Josh Arnold.
10: How are you?
2: How are you? There's Ace Cosby.
10: Hey.
2: I'm Chick McGee. Hello, Jeff Oskey.
11: Hello, Chick McGee.
2: How the heck are you?
11: I'm great.
2: One more time, here's Bobby Sherman.

0: taking the shade out of the sun.
1: It's a pleasant voice.
2: Doesn't it?
3: Yeah, well, it's not offensive. In fact, it's almost offensively inoffensive.
0: It really is vanilla to a maximum degree.
1: Don't shoot down my teen idol.
4: Yeah, I like it.
1: It was my teen idol.
0: Okay, rank them up. David Cassidy.
1: No, Davy Jones first, always.
0: Davy Jones.
1: Number one in my heart.
0: Davy Cassidy. Tommy Rowe.
1: No, that was my sister was a Tommy Rowe fan.
0: Really?
1: That and Barry Manilow. She had the decoupage Barry Manilow thing and the big wall.
0: Did anybody try to talk to her at some point?
1: We were kids, chick. We didn't know about stuff like that. Come on. It was Davy Jones, then Bobby Sherman, then David Cassidy. No, yeah.
0: Oh, okay.
1: Yeah.
4: Mine,
0: Fickle.
4: I don't feel like we had any good like teen idols. When
1: did
4: I
1: you
4: was
1: not kid. Have Teen Magazine or
4: we
1: Tiger
4: did,
1: Beat?
4: But I was like John Larroquette, John Goodman,
5: what?
4: Ted Danza.
1: No.
4: Like those were my guys. Yes,
3: no
4: was
3: Depp?
4: Like no Johnny. I didn't like the scrubby dirty.
1: Oh, I love
4: like,
1: that.
4: No, I liked all the guys that were making me laugh on TV. You know, so that was
1: everybody.
4: Kind of
1: guys love the guy that makes them laugh.
4: Yeah.
5: Who was the guest model that you mentioned earlier?
1: Claudia
5: like when we
1: Schiffer.
5: Were coming up? Oh, yeah. That was, she was in my top three.
0: Oh, Schiffer. Oh, yeah.
5: And
0: yeah.
5: Who was
1: she
5: the
1: was
5: Pepsi
1: in
5: girl
1: Love
5: with
1: Actually,
5: the.
4: Cindy Crawford.
5: Oh, yeah.
4: Those have you seen her daughter? Her daughter's gorgeous.
1: Looks just like her.
4: Oh, my gosh.
0: Christy and I have a Cindy Crawford story.
5: Oh, really? A good one?
0: We were receiving an award.
3: Oh, is this Tom's idiot joke?
0: Yeah. We
1: oh
0: were
1: my God.
0: At the American Cancer Society.
3: Actually, I thought it was funny.
0: And we were,
1: yeah.
0: Some sort of war, and Cindy Crawford was the spokesperson for American Cancer Society. And they play a little short little film of Cindy Crawford, and then the three of us go up. And
3: this is the American Cancer
1: Society.
5: All right.
1: I'm hosting their gala this year, too. So.
0: And Tom doesn't say anything but... Cindy Crawford, she might want to get that mole looked at.
4: Oh, my God.
1: Yeah.
3: I believe, Chick, you described it as there were audible gasps.
1: Yes.
5: Oh, I thought he's just going to say, she's smoking.
1: So,
5: like smoking hot.
0: No.
1: And then I stepped up and said, thank you so much for this award. I tried to be very nice and polite.
4: And he's laughing the whole time, I
1: bet. Oh, my
4: God. Giggling like he does.
5: Oh, I know that laugh.
3: Shoulder shaking.
1: Oh, yeah.
4: Oh, man.
1: Of course, speaking of diseases.
0: I let Christy talk, and I was back there laughing it up with Tom because I'm a team player.
1: No. A 4,000-year-old disease often associated with biblical times is making a comeback slowly.
0: Syphilis?
1: In one of the United States.
0: Leprosy?
1: Exactly.
0: No way.
1: Guess why? What do you think? It's in Florida.
4: Oh, I thought it was
0: snake hunting.
1: Nope.
3: Disney World.
4: That's something to do with the ships.
0: It's a small world.
1: Armadillos.
3: Really? Tell us about. Oh, you know. Yeah. Okay.
0: I've heard that armadillos have leprosy and koala bears have
1: chlamydia.
0: Mm-hmm. Yeah, it's true.
1: It's true. In the past decade, roughly 223 cases of leprosy have been recorded in Florida. The majority of which occurred in Broward County. That's in Central Florida. It appears to be a recurring hotspot. Apparently, because of the armadillo population. Yeah, don't
3: people
1: get near
3: eating them.
4: Yeah, what?
1: I'm reading this as we go here, kids. So I don't know exactly if the armadillos are biting them or if they're, I don't know how they're getting it from the armadillos, but maybe they pet them. I don't know.
0: I didn't think armadillos, they were real when I was a kid. I thought they were like robotic. Some kind of, because they rolled up in that ball and I thought armor plating on the outside. And,
4: Does it feel like a turtle shell?
3: I've never actually touched one.
4: Yeah, me neither.
0: But they have.
4: I don't think we want to right now. No.
0: They have armadillos like in Texas, like on, you know, like we have.
3: Missouri has them.
4: Squirrels.
0: Oh,
4: really?
0: Oh, do they? Wow.
1: I think we have them here now.
0: Do we have them?
5: They're migrating.
1: Yeah,
3: it's a gross roadkill.
4: Mm-hmm. Yeah.
3: You'll crunchy. Have a hard time eating pizza rolls after you
0: start. Is that right?
3: Yeah.
1: Now, I've held an armadillo, a little one.
0: You've held a little armadillo.
1: Yes.
3: Well, that's why you have a little leprosy.
1: I don't have a little leprosy. They were clean armadillos. They're not. They weren't out on the.
0: Very,
1: not
0: very,
1: open range ones.
0: They had. We're going to have Miss Lee touch the armadillo later. Let's make sure he gets a full and complete bath before.
1: Yeah, but they are not my favorite animal. You know what other animal is really weird? The anteater.
4: Yes, they have the same face, right?
1: No, anteaters kind of, but theirs is really long.
3: Like, my uncle was an anteater.
4: Yeah.
0: Oh, yeah.
3: She was always happy.
0: She was very, very happy. Yeah. Smile on her face. And isn't the school of thought is men who aren't cut, who are intact, look like an anteater?
3: Oh, yeah, they'll call it the anteater.
0: Yeah, the old anteater. Mm. Yeah.
4: Is it the Pink Panther that there was an anteater in those cartoons? Do you remember this?
0: An ant and the anteater.
4: Yeah.
0: And I think the anteater sounded like Dean Martin or something.
4: Yes. Oh. It's so weird. Yeah.
1: I don't remember that.
0: Very
3: You don't remember the ant of the Pink Panther? That's what the whole theme song was about.
0: Yeah.
3: Dead ant. Dead ant. Thank you very much.
1: Boy, I walked right into that, didn't I? It's been a quick week.
3: An old joke.
0: I think the guy who played the saxophone in this just recently died.
1: Aw.
0: Yeah.
3: It's great.
0: How good is that?
1: So good.
3: Too bad those movies aren't funny.
4: Yeah.
3: Oh, wait, no, they're some of the funniest things ever.
1: That's not my
0: when he goes over to those parallel bars, he goes, oh, it's all coming back to me now. Oh, man, that's great.
4: Love the cartoon.
0: Yep.
1: A book on Greek antiquities has been returned to an Australian public library about 150 years late.
0: Whoops.
1: It was returned to a library in the seaside town of Kiama last week by a resident by the name of Ross Simmons. Oh, they make a nice jewelry catalog. Oh. He found it during recent home renovations inside a tea crate bricked into a sealed fireplace. Somebody did not want to replace this book, did they?
3: Boy, this
1: or
3: book
1: pay
3: is
1: the late fines.
4: Yeah.
0: There's something seriously wrong with that book. Yeah.
1: The return fine would be $19,500, allowing for inflation were to pay for it.
3: Greek's economy these days.
1: Yeah. By the way, it's going to be displayed in the library's local history collection now. So
0: I remember I first got my first library card. I thought I was somebody.
3: Heck yeah, man. You do feel like a big
4: deal. That is a good feeling.
0: And I promptly forgot to take the book back. One I got.
1: Oh. Yeah.
3: Do you currently have a library card?
0: I do not.
4: I do.
3: No. Mm. Yeah. Is it physical or on your phone?
4: Mine's physical.
0: Oh, really?
4: It's kind of old, though. So maybe, I don't know.
3: Hmm. Gotcha.
0: Okay, we'll be, some of us will be back on Monday. We're in the O'Reilly Auto Parts studios. This is the Bob and Tom Show.
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2: The view from the sidewalk is a vision all its own. There's no need to turn out the light. Just press your buns against the window and it turns the day to night. Can I say that on the air?
5: Yeah.
2: Okay, good. The gasp of astonishment is still upon my lips from when I first saw your buttocks make that total eclipse. If there's rain clouds a-form and there's no need to go on the lam, your butt could hold the water back like the Grand Coulee Dam. 'Cause it looks just like saran wrap around a semi-boneless ham. Kind of a visual at the end there.
6: State of California is apparently they're in the process, I guess, of banning the Mylar balloons, they're called. Yes. The small ones.
7: The silver ones.
8: Passed
7: silver
8: in
7: ones.
8: The Senate, it's on its way.
6: Because
8: to
6: apparently these balloons cause massive power outages. I can see it's an important, serious business.
7: Mm-hmm.
6: But when in the course of learning about this, we found out there actually is a group called the Balloon Council.
7: Yeah.
6: This is someone's job, someone's life. They have to take it seriously. I'm sure there are a lot of issues with balloons.
7: Oh, I'm sure.
6: Nothing to laugh at.
7: Oh, yeah.
6: It's a serious organization.
7: Oh, absolutely.
6: Dear Bob and Tom, writes Gary.
9: Gary!
6: I want to know what every other American wants to know. What is the Balloon Council doing about inflation?
8: Oh!
10: Ladies and gentlemen, Gary.
6: Thank
10: Gary.
6: You for your letter.
8: Oh.
6: We have comedian Nick Griffin.
11: Have you ever seen a person complain in a fast food restaurant?
12: That is
11: That's amazing to me.
12: Mm-hmm.
11: What's taking this kid so long? Why is he going so slow? Well, he's rethinking every bad decision he's ever made in his life. They got him to this horrible offer price.
7: Shut up, your fries are coming.
12: Oh, and they seem a little irritable, too.
11: Just to summon all his energy to keep from turning around and stabbing you in the eyeball with the spork, you fat jackass. Just got an entire meal for $3. And never got out of the car. And you're complaining.
6: We were talking about something earlier, which is when you're on a plane, sometimes you don't want to talk to people. Sometimes you do.
13: I make sure that I have a headset on all the time.
6: See, I used to do that all the time.
13: I do the same. But I had a guy tapping on it.
12: No way.
13: Yeah.
14: Can you turn that down?
13: And I'm like, how do you ignore a guy tapping on your big headphone with the light on? And I'm like, yeah. And he goes, and he just started the small
6: way.
13: You know, like business or pleasure. And I'm like, music. You know, I'm into the music. So I had to kind of take him off and be polite. And it was very awkward.
7: I'll bet.
13: Yeah. That's quite an invasion, I think.
7: You
13: should never tap
7: so.
13: On somebody's headset.
7: Yeah, no kidding. Yeah.
6: Plane's on fire, sir. Oh, okay.
7: That's your personal space. No one's supposed
13: I
7: to be
13: think
7: in
13: so.
7: There.
13: Yeah.
15: Was it John Candy? Because it sounds like Planes, Trains, and Automobiles.
12: My dogs are barking.
16: I was flying from South Bend to here. I was on a plane this big. It was like a pack of gum with 8 people in it. What happened was we took off from the South Bend Airport Hair Care and Tire Center there. We got halfway here. We had to go back. It's like a 12-minute flight.
7: Mm-hmm.
16: We had to go back. We had engine trouble. We lost some oil pressure in one of the engines, and they told us about it over the speaker system of the plane, which was stupid because they could have just went, hey, we lost some oil.
7: They got this little turn around and yelled at you.
16: The guy sitting next to me is losing his mind. He goes, hey, man, if one of these engines fails, how far will the other one take us? And I was like, all the way to the scene of the crash.
17: And now, from the Bob and Tom Archives, we dust off another classic. classic. A moment of frivolity.
6: This is the Bob and Tom Show. Thanks very much for joining us.
7: Greetings.
6: Let's see. We have Chick McGee at the sports desk. Christy Lee is at the news desk. This is Tom speaking. Bob is at Master Control. And we have a pair of brothers in the studio.
7: The Regan brothers.
6: The
7: Notorious.
6: The Regan brothers. We have Brian Regan, a friend of the show, and his brother, a new friend to the show, Dennis. During the break, it was kind of interesting because we had been discussing your backgrounds, your educational backgrounds, and I kind of thought you were kidding about the fact that you didn't know it. And during the break, these two brothers are going back and forth.
8: Like they just met.
6: Sharing information. Like, oh, really? What's your mom's name? Uh-huh. Hey, funny, yeah. Mine too. Yeah.
12: What's her birthday?
5: Mine too.
6: Uh-huh. They're talking, this conversation, well, why didn't you do that? Oh, well, my GPA. It was very legitimate and amusing that you guys didn't know that about each other.
13: Yeah, we don't talk, you know. Guys don't talk.
6: Right.
13: And brothers don't talk, and guys don't talk. And I went back, I got back from golfing the other day, and my wife goes, how was golf? And I said, it was great. And she said, you golfed with Gary, right? And I said, yeah. And she goes, is he dating anyone? And I'm like, I don't know.
12: Yeah,
13: and she
12: exactly
13: goes,
12: right.
13: How do you
12: thing.
13: Not know
6: yep. mm-hmm.
13: you were golfing with him for 5 hours
8: yep.
13: and you don't know if he's dating anyone? And I'm like, well, I know he's got a new driver.
12: Yeah.
13: And she goes, how is that possible that wouldn't come up?
5: Oh, man.
13: And I'm like, how is that possible that would come up? And I'm like, you're out there looking back. You're at about 135 to the pin. Are you dating anyone?
16: You know where it comes up is like
8: when you put it that way.
5: You're walking in my shoes, Brian. It's amazing. You never ask the right questions.
16: I've gotten in trouble before with babies and vacations. Like somebody will come back from a vacation. Where'd they? Get asked, where'd they go?
5: I don't know.
16: I don't know. Oh, such and such had a baby. Yeah. What sex?
5: I don't know.
16: I don't know. I just heard they had a baby.
8: Because
16: guys are no follow up questions.
5: No, we don't do that.
16: No.
8: Oh, really?
5: Huh. Yeah.
6: So how'd you shoot?
13: Uh-huh. I got a 98. And I remember on the last hole.
8: What did Gary shoot? No.
5: Yeah.
6: Now is this Gary
5: Valentine?
13: This is Gary. Actually,
16: Kevin's.
13: It was
6: Kevin James' brother. That Gary.
13: Gary Valentine. Mm-hmm. Yeah. Mm-hmm. I went golfing with him one time, and on the way there, we stopped, and I bought. We stopped like at a coffee place, and I got a small coffee, and then on the way back, we stopped at the same place, and he goes, hey, man, this one's on me. Feel free to get yourself a small coffee. And then he laughed, going, well, you can get any size coffee you want. I just remember you got a small earlier. I don't want you thinking I'll only pay for a small coffee.
12: I'm sure what it sounded like to me.
5: Me too.
13: That's what it was so funny. Hey, man, feel free to get yourself a small coffee on me. And a medium, just we'll figure out what the extra is, and you can chip in.
9: 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All Bob and Tom. All day and all the night. This is Bob and Tom Radio.
8: A man's chances of dying early are reportedly cut by a fifth if their bride is between 15 and 17 years their junior.
5: Yeah.
12: Bang!
8: Britain's Daily Mail.
6: I thought you were going to say 15 and 17 years old.
8: No.
6: Wow.
5: Uh-huh.
8: Britain's Daily Mail reports that the risk of premature death is reduced by 11% if a man marries a woman 7 to 9 years younger. I'm shooting myself in the foot by doing this story. And men marrying older women are more likely to die early.
5: Is that right?
8: Once again, shooting myself in the foot.
6: What do they attribute that to?
8: The results suggest that women do not experience the same benefits of marrying a boy toy or a sugar daddy. Scientists say the figures for men may be the result of natural selection, that only the healthiest, most successful older men are able to attract younger mates. Another theory is that a younger woman will care for a man better, and therefore he will live longer.
6: Or maybe give him reason to live.
8: That could be.
6: The bitching hasn't kicked in yet.
5: Is that what it is?
8: Is that it?
6: These are the theories I'm just throwing out. Right. We've been going over these rules of thumb. Mind if I do a couple of these, Christy?
5: Sure.
6: Looking for a hot prospect. Christy, pay close attention here. Avoid groups of four or more people of the same sex in bars.
5: It's usually a bachelorette party.
6: It says losers generally travel in packs.
12: It does not say that. Honestly?
6: Christy?
8: Wait.
16: Losers generally travel in packs.
6: And then keep reading
16: packs.
6: And then see what it says right afterward.
8: Losers generally travel in packs. Winners won't travel in groups of three or more if they're seriously looking for other winners.
12: Who wants to be a winner?
8: I do.
6: And I love stupid dating advice like this. Winners. Mm-hmm. Winners.
8: I usually just go, you got to do one or
6: What's
8: two.
6: What's the name of your club, you winner? We're the Legions.
5: the Legions
6: of Honor.
5: Wow.
12: The Legion of
5: American
12: Legions.
5: American Legions.
6: That'd be a great name for a bar. Mm-hmm. Hey, you going to drink down at the Legion? No, we're going to drink down at the Legion. The Legion.
8: Asylum.com reports that after a conversation with an attractive woman, men become less able to perform mental tasks.
5: How do you mean?
8: Dutch psychologists had males and females talk to strangers of both sexes and tested them on word games before and after the interaction.
5: Mm-hmm.
8: When men spoke to men or women conversed with either sex, their mental abilities remained unchanged. However, a man gets considerably dumber after he talks to a woman, and the better looking the woman, the stupider he becomes.
5: Boobs.
8: Word game.
6: Well, I was going to take the nucleus of the boobs.
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0: welcome as can be.
1: Got that right.
0: Yeah. From the O'Reilly Auto Parts Studios, it's the Bob and Tom Show. Christy Lee at the news desk.
1: Hi.
0: Josh Arnold there.
2: Hi.
0: There's Ace Cosby.
3: Hello.
0: Jeff Oske.
4: Greetings.
0: Pat Godwin on assignment. I'm Chick McGee, and that, of course, was the amazing Paul Thorne and what could be... It's right near the top, I know that. Most requested songs we ever get is A Great Day to Whoop Somebody's Ass.
1: I believe that.
0: Sorry to bother you at work, this email begins. It's from Rita.
1: Is she a meter maid?
0: It doesn't mention if she is, but she... Rita, lovely Rita.
1: I don't know why I thought that.
0: All right, now you're starting with the Beatles stuff, is that right?
1: You know my husband's a huge Beatles fan.
0: I've been listening since right after... sometime in 1995. Love the show. It always brightens my day, Rita says.
1: Oh, nice, Rita.
0: My favorite song ever. It's a great day for me to whoop somebody's ass. Love all of you. I don't know, fellas, you might want to listen up to this part. I don't know how Christy Lee has put up with all of you for so long.
3: She's got a point.
0: She just might have a point.
1: Rita, I drink.
3: Yeah.
0: Really?
1: Well, I don't anymore, but not much.
0: I don't any less.
1: Yeah, that's true.
0: I'll tell you that.
1: No, behind the scenes, these guys are wonderful.
0: Yeah. Well, yeah. We better be, because Christy is the hallway bully.
3: Yeah,
1: I am.
3: We
1: that's
3: know
1: right.
3: better.
0: Yeah, we don't, you know, if we say something to her cross on the air, she...
1: Yeah, I'll put you in your place.
0: Dex us in the hallway.
1: Wreck you right there in the hall.
3: Christy, have you tried the new Mike's Dirty cans? They're like a... I don't know. It's some sort of
1: Hard lemonade kind of thing?
3: It's a hard lemonade, but not carbonated. And it is delicious.
1: Does it go down smooth?
3: Like, 12 went down the other day for me.
0: sort of like a dirty martini? Is that
3: No, it's like kind of those dirty Cokes.
0: I don't know what that is.
3: Milk and Coke, I guess.
0: Laverne. Mm-hmm. Laverne and Shirley.
3: Yeah,
1: yes.
3: Like a little dash
0: milk
3: of
0: and
3: cream
0: Pepsi.
3: In your...
0: That was, milk and Pepsi was a thing there.
1: There they are.
3: They are delicious.
0: Oh, we got Very Berry, Dirty Lemon, Dark Cherry, and
3: pineapple and the Dirty Lemon. The cherry one, no. Cherry is
1: that
3: out.
1: Lemonade.
3: It tastes like cough syrup. The other three, you will drink them so quickly that you'll be drunk.
0: Nice.
3: Yeah.
0: I remember one day, not that long ago, a magical summer day, Josh and I were on my deck, and we were having Zimas.
1: Oh, yeah, when they brought Zima
0: back.
1: They
0: had re-released the Zimas, and that was quite the afternoon.
5: I don't know that we even finished a six-pack between us.
0: I don't think we did.
5: We started getting sugar headaches.
0: And there's nothing worse than a headache fueled by sugar. I got into a bottle of... glazed donut vodka one day on the air. Oh, man. If you can imagine that. It's because alcohol turns to sugar. And then you got the glazed donut aspect in it.
1: Mm-hmm.
0: Good Lord.
1: Double the sugar, double the fun.
0: You would think. But
3: I feel like Zima attracts bees.
5: I do, too. I kind of feel like that.
3: I don't know why, but I always feel like whenever I had a Zima, there was a bee issue.
1: Speaking of bees.
0: Speaking of bumblebees, honeybees.
1: Honeybees.
0: Okay.
1: Last night I went outside to turn my warbler off, and there was...
0: Your warbler and your bird bath,
1: right?
0: It bubbles the water.
1: It stirs the water so that it doesn't get... Mosquitoes don't lay eggs.
0: You've got a warbler specifically for your bird bath.
1: Yes. And when I went out there, it was like... I don't know, duskish. There was a little honeybee drinking out of my little bird bath. Ignored the bee bath, but was right there in the bird bath.
0: Hold it. Wait a minute. You have a bee bath as well?
1: I have a bee bath, and then I have a bird bath. The bee bath is smaller. I think I've shown it to you before. It's an upside-down flower pot with the tray on top, and it's got rocks in it and some water. But, because the little bees will drown if they get in the bird bath.
0: This reminds me, I wanted to ask you a question. Yeah. Are you out of your mind?
1: I've worked in here a long time.
3: Do you have them labeled properly so the bee knows which fountain to go
1: maybe
3: to?
1: Maybe that's
0: that
1: the problem.
0: That might have been the problem.
3: You
0: got to
3: have the little sign.
5: I thought they stopped labeling fountains in the 60s.
0: And rightfully so, yes. By the way. Yeah. Hey, B, this is the wrong fountain. Go drink at your own bee bath.
1: So the bird bath that's turned into a squirrel bath, bird bath, bee bath. Because the squirrels like to get up there and drink, too.
0: Damn squirrels.
1: I know. They eat all your bird seed.
0: And- my golden, who turns 13 next month, August the 26th, she turns 13. She's never been happier than the midday when she brought a squirrel to the back door.
1: Aww.
0: Right in her mouth. She was tails wagging.
5: Hey, Dad, look at this.
0: Look at this, man. You'll never believe it.
1: I finally got her.
0: Oh, well, actually what you said was, look at that, huh?
5: Yeah.
0: Oh, man, this is great. Yeah, that's right.
1: Anyway, it was sweet. You'd be surprised how much a bird will drink. It was there a long time.
3: It can put it away.
5: Yeah. How dry I am.
0: You think bees can drink that Mike's hard?
3: I think they'd find it delicious.
0: Dirty lemonade.
1: Mike's dirty lemonade.
3: Yeah.
1: I'm going to visit the girls this weekend. Maybe I'll have to check
3: I think
1: that
3: they'll
1: out.
3: Enjoy it.
1: Yeah.
0: You ever drink something at the end of a driveway? That was a big thing there not
1: big
0: too long ago.
1: Driveway drinking was big where I grew up.
0: Oh. Really?
1: Oh, yeah. In the smaller Midwestern towns.
0: I went to somebody's house up in the hoity-toity part of our city, and
1: they were driveway drinking?
0: And with a box of wine right down at the end of the driveway, and they had their golf carts parked
1: down
0: there.
1: The cul-de-sac wine drinking?
0: Yes, sir.
1: Yeah.
0: And it
1: that
0: was,
1: is big.
0: It was, I believe, they kept saying whoever would arrive at the driveway, they'd look at it, oh, it's on.
1: Yeah.
0: And they would start drinking boxed wine at the end of the driveway.
1: That's kind of been a joke at our house because I caught my husband. He has these folding chairs that he got from the Indianapolis Motor Speedway.
0: Yeah.
1: And he was sitting out there in his in the garage with on the chair. And I go, oh, reliving our past, are you?
0: Drinking on a lawn chair at the end of the driveway?
1: Drinking on a drive, yeah. The garage drinking.
0: Well, in the garage, I also have been to a couple parties.
1: A lot of people do that.
0: The garage is also the site for a beer pong.
1: Yeah.
3: Oh, yeah.
5: Oh, yeah.
0: Yeah.
1: TV in the garage? Do you have a TV in your garage, Josh?
5: No.
1: Yeah.
0: I'm in the process.

0: and iced put ice in it, and they just had it full of beers and drinks.
1: Oh, wow.
2: So, okay.
3: So is the trunk on a Tesla in the front?
0: Yeah, there's no engine.
3: It's all batteries.
0: Yeah, they filled it full of ice and drinks, and I was like, this is the richest, coolest thing I've ever seen.
2: No joke.
0: It was awesome.
3: That might explain why Tesla sells so well.
2: It could be.
3: Because you could put...
2: You had a rolling cooler.
3: Yeah. Could you... Is that considered an open container if your front trunk's full of beer?
1: If it's not open, yeah. It isn't.
3: Oh, yeah, that's true. That's true.
2: Can you drive with it full like that, Jason?
3: Or self-drive? Or
2: I mean, I don't know.
0: That's the best part. You drank all night, then you have it self-drive you home. Is that legal, Jason?
1: That is not legal.
0: Oh, okay. I say try it. It's probably state to state.
2: We're looking at Jason because he owns a Tesla.
0: Yes. That's right. Yeah.
3: Sports coming up. Baker Mayfield feels disrespected as the NFL training camps continue. We had two outs, bottom of the ninth, down 3-0, and a grand slam hit last night.
1: No way.
3: To win it for the home team. And he was down 0-2.
1: No, come on.
3: When he hit the grand slam.
1: A Hollywood ending.
3: And he's Roger Clemens' son.
2: What?
3: It just gets bigger and bigger, doesn't it? Yeah. Twins win last night. Chrissy, what's coming up in the world of news?
2: If you're a Knott's Landing fan, do you remember Donna Mills starred in Knott's Landing?
3: Yeah.
2: She's making some news today.
3: Oh, gosh. No, she's
2: not dead.
3: Okay.
2: I promise. Phew. It's actually good. She's 85 years old, but she's going to be your latest entrance in OnlyFans.
1: Oh, really?
3: Donna Mills is going to OnlyFans.
2: She's going to OnlyFans, yep.
1: Wow.
3: Talk about a gilf, right? Remember Donna
1: Mills?
3: Think
1: so. Oh, I she's vaguely beautiful. From Knott's Landing.
3: Yeah.
1: And I think, and it's a shame he's not here, Godwin had like a date or two with her.
2: Are you serious?
3: I think that's right. I remember
1: either
3: that.
1: Either that or somebody was trying to set them up, or I forget exactly, but there was a semi-romantic connection between Pat Godwin and Donna Mills.
3: Absolutely.
2: Man, he went older there, didn't he?
3: I'm kind of glad Pat's not here today. I wouldn't want to break the news to him that she's going to go on OnlyFans.
1: Oh, it's the Jay Giles song all over again.
2: Yeah.
3: The xenophobe. Yeah. Hey, in the United States, did you people know that there's a break-in every 26 seconds? 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
3: all across America.

0: 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And each copy of Real Girls on Video going features a group of loser drunk guys going. That's right. You get Real Girls on Video going and loser drunk guys going. And hey, act now and you'll receive at half price Real Girls on Video going. That's Real Girls on Video going. And the bonus tape, Real Girls on Video going. And the drunk loser guys going. But wait, order now, and Frigolol Video will throw in Real Girls on Video going. And that's Real Girls on Video going. Real Girls on Video going. And Real Girls on Video going. And all complete with loser drunk guys going. Yeah! Order now.
1: Morning, Bob and Tom show.
2: Morning, you guys rock.
1: Thank you very much.
2: Several years ago, I was living in DeLand, Florida.
1: Yep, I used to live there.
2: Oh, did you?
3: Okay. Oh, yes, he did.
1: I was on the air there.
4: There's some history behind that name. Did you know that, sir? DeLand, Florida?
1: So name that because it's near DeSea.
4: DeLand, DeSea.
2: DeLand, DeSea, yeah. But the factory I worked at was right across the street from the airport, which is very popular with the skydivers back there.
1: Sure. Mm-hmm. They still have that great bar at the DeLand airport.
2: Don't know. I know there's a little hamburger place there.
5: Cool. Airport bar tonight, the chief. You know,
1: yeah, Bob, I did gigs there.
4: Ever listen to the chief when you were in DeLand, Florida there, sir?
6: I'll be tonight at the DeLand Airport.
5: At that cool little bar there.
6: Yeah, with the
5: tonight, the chief from 7 to 9. Chief, come on, Bob.
6: There's a $4 cover.
5: yeah.
6: Come join the chief.
1: Some mighty good memories.
4: I bet you do.
5: I tell you.
4: A lot of dark corners
1: the
4: there.
1: The Mann Act prevents me from discussing.
5: Really? Well,
1: there is certainly
4: a swinging young DJ.
7: I mean, and that's the difference. I mean, when you spill something and you rent it, you think, maybe next commercial.
1: Mm-hmm.
7: When you own it, you're like, I got to get that up right away. That's my floor.
1: Yeah.
7: And suddenly it's your floor.
1: Yeah. You know?
7: Mm-hmm. But true. I do love the.
1: Are you handy?
7: Very, yeah.
1: Are you?
7: Yeah, yeah, yeah. Well, because if they can't find you handsome, they better find you handy. And,
4: I have a hat that says that.
7: You should take it down to Napa.
1: I think Phil just made the quotes page.
4: Yeah. I think he did. Yeah.
1: If they can't find you handsome, they better
7: find you. And they won't find me handsome because I'm not, and I wish I was. I mean, I really, because that's a break.
1: Yeah.
7: Some guys are lucky. I mean, some guys were born with make love to me good looks. Yeah. And I was born with, ask him, maybe he knows where it is.
4: Very different.
1: Yeah.
4: Very different.
1: Wow.
4: Yeah.
7: Excuse me, do you know where the handsome men that we have sex with are?
8: Mm-hmm. I think they're down the beach.
7: Yeah. Mm-hmm. And everything, you know this is true, because everything a handsome guy does is cool. Everything. They have a messy haircut, doesn't matter.
1: Yeah.
7: You know, they wear jeans that are all ripped up, torn, frayed.
1: Looks good.
7: Yeah, I mean, I wear ripped up, torn, frayed. People put money in my coffee. You know, they're just, I feel bad for that kid.
4: How many women have you?
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4: 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It's the Bob and Tom Show at the news desk. It's Christy Lee.
3: Hello.
4: There's Josh Arnold.
10: Hi.
4: There's Ace Cosby.
11: Hello.
4: Jeff Oskey.
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4: 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For all the details. Now, yesterday we were talking about college mascots.
3: Yes.
4: And this gentleman from Paul from Utica, New York.
3: Lovely place.
4: Yeah, oh, yeah. Gorgeous. Green, lush. Isn't Lucille Ball buried there?
3: I don't know, maybe.
4: Upstate New York? Maybe not. If she's not, they should move.
10: Somewhere near there, there's a Lucy Comedy Festival or something. Or
3: like isn't that where they had the sculpture that looked really bad and they had to...
4: Oh, yeah. It looks like Margaret Hamilton from The Wizard of Oz. Yeah. Hey, yesterday you guys were talking about college mascots and you mentioned Otto the Orange, paren, a fruit. That's the mascot for Syracuse now, but here's a little backstory. Otto the Orange used to be... It used to be the Orange Men or the Orange Women, depending on what sport you were cheering for. But they dropped the men and women to make a consistent, unified brand. Prior to that, their mascot was called the Saltine Warrior.
10: Oh, yeah?
4: A Native American warrior who even had a statue on campus. Saltine, part of that name, yes, has to do with...
3: Crackers?
4: Salty, tasty crackers. Paying homage... to Syracuse and the history of salt production.
10: Oh, all right.
4: The city is still called, according to Paul, the Salt City.
3: Huh.
4: The school got rid of the mascot in 1970. So there you go.
3: That's my dirty little pleasure.
11: Saltines?
3: Saltine crackers. Oh, awesome. I love them.
4: How many can you eat in one sitting?
3: I don't eat a lot.
4: You
3: but
4: get, eat a sleeve?
3: I know they're probably, there's nothing in them that's probably good for me, but I probably eat a couple. I eat them kind of every day.
10: You like the minis?
3: No, I like the salty and the full size. Yeah.
4: Ever try an oyster? You like the oyster?
3: Like the oyster crackers, okay. Yeah.
4: I can't those get enough. Good. I can't get enough crackers in my soup or my chili.
10: Yeah,
4: I load it up.
3: You're a cruncher, like
4: yes, sir. Like I get, I like to get it into a nice fine powder, and then you put it on your bowl of soup.
10: I'd say my chili to oyster cracker ratio is similar to milk to cereal ratio.
4: Oh, okay.
3: All right. Yes. That's a lot of cracker.
10: Yeah.
4: You can't. You never have enough crackers.
3: So you crunch all your crackers at one time? Because I'm like two at a time.
10: I don't crunch all of them. Sometimes I dip some. Sometimes
3: I do that too.
10: Yeah. Sometimes I put them in whole and then just spoon them in half.
3: Yep.
10: So
4: really,
3: yeah.
4: This comes from what?
11: We grew up on saltines.
3: Yeah.
11: Like,
3: yeah.
11: That was the only cracker. I thought that's what a cracker was.
10: Same.
11: And then in sixth or seventh grade, I went to a friend's house, and I had a Ritz for the first time.
4: Oh,
11: oh my gosh. I mean, that changed my life.
10: That's Ritz, some buttery goodness.
4: Yeah. Oh, yeah. Ritz kicks it up a notch.
11: I never wanted another saltine after that.
3: Really?
11: Oh, no.
4: More college mascots. This is from Todd in Fort Myers. Dartmouth College, of course, in the Ivy, has this cute little mascot as their...
3: was that a tin can?
4: School. No, it's a
10: keg.
4: It's a keg. That's right. And Todd does not share the name of the mascot, but I'm guessing Kegger or Keggy or... He seems happy, though.
3: Keggy?
10: I like Keggy.
3: I do, too.
4: With two G's. That's what I think.
3: Keggy.
10: Man. He's funny.
4: I've never done a keg stand.
10: Well, there's still time.
4: Uh-huh.
10: Yeah.
3: What's a keg stand?
4: Is that where you stand on your head on the keg? Right?
11: Yeah, yeah.
10: People,
11: hold
10: your feet up.
4: Yeah, people
11: upside
4: you.
11: Down.
3: And then you
11: over
3: drink
11: the keg.
3: From the tube thing.
11: Yeah.
4: Oh. It runs right into your mouth, down your throat.
3: Yeah, I've never done that.
11: Have you done it, Josh?
10: Yeah, I've done a keg. I did all that stuff. Beer bongs, keg stands, shotguns. Yeah.
4: You drink beer out of a flabongo?
10: I have, yeah.
4: No kidding?
10: Yeah, we have one of those at the lake.
4: Really?
10: Yeah.
4: Well, it all comes together at the lake for you guys, doesn't it?
10: Yeah.
4: Yeah, we need to get on that. Maybe
3: I'm
4: do
3: glad
4: a,
3: you have that outlet.
4: A couple,
3: that's
4: of,
3: fun.
4: A couple of shows at the Ozarks.
3: In the Ozarks?
4: Yeah.
10: I was impressive with the beer bong.
4: I bet.
10: The night I did a 40, I was a hero.
3: Oh, my goodness.
10: Yeah.
4: Man, oh
10: so, because that's what, about three beers or so, yeah.
4: I've done the, you put a hole in the bottom of the can and then open it up.
3: Shotgun.
4: And you suck it all down. I've done that.
3: We did beer bongs a long time ago in Daytona, didn't we, on that one trip?
4: I think so. Is that the same place where we had an alligator?
3: Maybe. I think alligator, we were down farther in Fort Lauderdale, but this was in Daytona. Yeah.
10: The only time I wasn't a hero is when I tried to bong a bowl of cereal. They filled it with milk.
4: Honest
10: and
4: to God.
10: Lucky Charms. Yes.
3: Are you serious?
10: Yes.
4: Oh.
10: And
4: was it the morning after?
10: It was.
4: Least?
10: It was the morning. Oh. It was a weekend party, and this was, you know, one of the mornings,
4: right?
10: And they were like, "Hey, boy," you know, they knew everybody.
4: Bong master,
10: right. So they filled it with milk and Lucky Charms.
4: Oh.
10: And what happened was all the Lucky Charms just stuck to the funnel.
3: Oh.
10: All the milk shot into my body, and I ran to the bathroom.
3: Oh.
4: Man, that would be something. This is from Robert. Good morning from Cincinnati, Robert says. Longtime listener. Josh.
10: Hi.
4: You're killing me. What's going on with this damn Crossy Roads game?
10: Oh, did you get addicted?
4: I haven't made it across the street once, and I am so addicted. And then when I get close, that damn eagle comes down and kills me.
10: Oh, yeah, the eagle will come down and just, I think, take off with you.
4: Yes.
10: Yeah.
4: What's that all about? Damn you, Crossy Roads.
10: Oh, there are challenges.
4: Yeah. I didn't believe there was a game like that when you told us about it.
3: I didn't believe it either. I really thought
10: you know, the engineers of that municipality, wherever Crossy Road, they did mess up.
4: Yeah.
10: I mean, it's a busy highway next to a river, next to a train tracks, there is the poor design.
4: It's absolutely poor design.
10: City planners.
3: The poor avatar. What was it, a chicken? What are you?
10: Yeah, oh, you can be many things. Yeah, chicken. I think that's the one you start with.
3: Gets tired. Did he ever get a respite?
10: Never.
4: No respite?
10: No resting on Crossy Road.
4: I'm going to have to... Well, I'm on vacation next week. Maybe I'll
3: play
4: sit
3: Crossy
4: down,
3: Road?
4: Play Crossy Road. You have a letter over
3: I
4: there,
3: I do,
4: Chrissy?
3: And I like how this starts. This All is right. from James. Greetings, Radio Avengers.
4: Oh.
3: That's new.
4: Maybe we're the Thunderbolts, the new Avengers. Is that right?
3: The other day we were talking about stores that no longer exist. In case you're wondering, Oregon is home to two last stores.
4: Blockbuster, right?
3: Blockbuster in Bend, Oregon, and in his hometown, and we're on there, hello, Medford, is the last Sam Goody.
4: No kidding.
3: Yeah, at the Rogue Valley Mall. Way to go, Medford.
4: I do love a record store. I go in there, and the next thing I know, 2 hours has passed.
10: Yeah.
4: I don't know what.
3: My husband bought me the Bobby Sherman record at the last record store we were at.
4: Is that right?
3: Yes.
4: That's hard to believe. That would be in a...
3: I know, in a vintage record store.
4: On sale.
3: Yeah, I think it was $3. But you open it up and it's a full, like...
4: A picture of Bobby?
3: Yeah.
4: Well, what else would it be, chick? Of course, it's a picture of Bobby.
3: Yes.
4: You like Bobby?
3: I loved Bobby Sherman when I was younger,
4: Christy Lee?
10: Let me look this guy up.
4: He was in a show called Seven Brides for Seven Brothers.
3: And David Cassidy and Davy Jones. Those were my three poster boys.
4: Is that right? And you met Davy Jones.
3: I did. He sang right to me at Epcot.
4: He sang right to you.
3: Yeah, he sure did.
10: Bobby Sherman was a handsome guy.
3: Yeah.
4: How about that?
3: And then Bobby Sherman heard us talking about him or somebody told him and he sent me a signed picture.
4: Oh, no kidding?
3: Cool. Mm-hmm.
4: Look at that.
3: Sure did. He passed away recently. So.
4: Please, don't sleep on Bobby Sherman's hair. It's amazing.
10: No kidding.
3: I've always been a girl that likes guys with good hair. I don't know what that's all about.
10: He kind of has that girl's hair.
4: Yes.
3: Marlo Thomas.
4: Absolutely.
10: Like, you know that Marlo Thomas silhouette
4: the early, silhouette. Yeah, and the way she wore her hair, I think the first season, it flipped up at the end. After that, she got mod. It just came down.
3: Were you that girl guy?
4: Oh, I love that girl.
3: I did too.
4: Anne Marie and Donald Hollinger. And Anne's father didn't like Donald.
3: Oh, no.
10: You know, when you go to IMDb, the Internet Movie Database, it'll show you people who viewed Bobby Sherman also viewed.
4: Oh, okay.
10: So are you guys aware of any of these actors or actresses? Bridget Hanley?
3: No.
4: The name's familiar, but I can't.
10: Robert Brown?
4: No.
3: Nope.
10: You guys all know David Soul.
4: David Soul, sure. He was
10: so
4: Hutch.
10: Weird that the algorithm, it's like, if you were searching for Bobby Sherman, you may have also been searching for Joan Blondell.
4: I think she was in Seven Brides for Seven Brothers.
3: Oh, you're right. She was.
10: Yeah. Oh, okay. Yeah. Yes.
4: I think she was kind of a pseudo madam at a whorehouse or something, I think.
3: She was trying to fix up her girls, wasn't she?
4: Well,
10: she shows up in Greece. That's the only, I think that's what I know her from.
4: Oh, is she in Greece?
3: Yeah, she's a teacher, a principal. She's a principal, isn't she?
10: Something.
3: Yeah.
4: Son of a gun.
10: Mm-hmm. Anywho.
4: I think Seven Brides for Seven Brothers, the plot, I think they were loggers or lumberjacks or something?
3: Something up in the...
10: Right. My drama teacher in high school always threatened to have that be the spring musical.
4: Really?
10: She was like, I'm thinking the Seven Brides for Seven, but it never happened. I don't know if there were rights issues or what.
4: I think it has a lot of singing parts, I guess.
10: That's probably why she wanted to do it. So many kids could be involved.
3: Oh, yeah. That's nice of her.
10: I mean, you at least have a cast of 14.
4: That's exactly right. You have to have a match up, right? Now, did you sing in a play presentation at any point in high school?
10: A bunch, yeah.
4: No kidding.
10: Well, I was.
4: You
10: in
4: had a solo?
10: Yeah, in Greece, I was Kanicki, so I had solos.
3: Oh, that's cool.
4: Yeah.
10: Go Greaseland. Pump Boys and Dinettes.
4: Oh, really?
3: I'm not familiar with Pump Boys and Dinettes.
4: Pump, were you a Pump Boy?
10: I was. I auditioned to be a dinette, but I didn't get that.
3: What's that musical about?
10: Waitresses and gas station attendants.
3: Okay.
4: See, they're the Pump Boys at the dinette, I believe. Or,
10: yeah, or they work next to each other, yeah, or something. I don't even really remember. But
11: could you favor us with a little piece from
4: Pump Boys?
10: All I remember is some of the main lines from the chorus, which was, "We're the Pump Boys, and we're the dinettes."
11: I love it.
4: My goodness.
3: I just saw Grease over the weekend in a very small production in Portsmouth, New Hampshire. The kids did a wonderful job. Very nice.
4: It's amazing. High school musicals.
3: This wasn't high school. This was a company, but they're probably in their 20s, you know. Oh. But it was very well done on a 200-seat theater, maybe. But it was really great. And my husband had never seen Grease.
4: Oh. Well, he's a boy. That's why.
3: So he didn't know any of the songs until, I think, Hopelessly Devoted to You. He goes, "Wasn't that a hit for Olivia Newton-John?" I go, "Yes, it was, because she starred in Grease." Oh, okay. Yeah.
10: Olivia, he liked the production? He appreciated it,
3: but yeah, it wasn't his favorite.
4: At one point, I think they called Olivia Newton-John ONJ. Remember? Just a little bit.
10: Dude, she was hot. That's my older brother's number one.
4: Really hot. Yeah. Has that Australian accent or whatever the hell she
3: always
4: was.
3: She's still pretty.
10: Well. Yeah.
3: She is.
10: She died.
4: Is she passed away?
3: Olivia Newton-John? Is she dead?
10: Didn't she die? Or did I dream this?
3: I don't know.
4: That sounds right, or this is the worst Mandela effect I've ever heard.
10: She was ill.
3: She was ill?
4: I know she was feeling poorly.
10: I just remember there's a reason she's not my brother's hall pass anymore.
3: Oh, my God, you're right. She died in 2022. Where have I been?
4: Holy hell.
3: I had no idea.
4: Didn't she marry Matt Latanzi or something?
3: Wasn't he in that Diving In movie or something?
4: He was in the Diving In movie that I was supposed to be the announcer in, but I couldn't make it due to a legal entanglement. How dare you? What are you doing? And Tom took my part.
10: Oh.
4: Matt Latanzi lived in a teepee out in the backyard.
3: Mm-hmm.
4: I don't know why I remember all this.
10: In a movie or in real life?
4: No, in real life.
10: Oh, at Olivia Newton-John's house?
4: Yes. Yeah. Yes. Ah. Something about she was the big star and he couldn't stand it. And
10: so he chose the teepee.
4: So he was gonna move out, and he only went as far as the backyard teepee.
10: Wow.
4: That sounds like a kid's.
10: Yes.
4: You know, you build a teepee for the kids in the backyard.
3: He was younger than her. Maybe he was just,
4: oh, that's
3: hey,
4: true.
3: Mom, I'm going out back.
10: Boy, I think you just do whatever she says.
4: Yeah. Hey, and here's another million.
10: It's got to be semi-easy to live with Olivia Newton-John, be married to her.
3: I'm really sad now. I didn't know she was gone.
4: I got to go. Yeah. I got to go have sex with her again.
10: Oh, what
4: really?
10: A shame.
3: She's so pretty.
4: Yeah.
3: Was so pretty.
4: Yeah. Tell me about it, stud.
10: I kind of hate Grease, though.
3: You hated it, too?
4: I think all men.
3: Tom hated
4: hate
3: it.
4: Yeah.
3: Oh, no, Tom's never seen it. That's right.
4: Tom's never seen Grease.
3: No, neither had Andy. I was shocked.
4: With his Broadway background.
3: Yeah.
4: Man, that's surprising.
11: Now I want a backyard teepee.
10: I know, it does
11: sound
10: pretty
11: great. What's that going to run me?
4: Yeah.
3: I don't know. Let me look. I'll look during the break. And
4: it all starts with the canvas. You know that.
11: Oh, okay.
10: Yeah, that's the key.
11: Got to have some good pelt.
4: Yeah, you got to get a wax canvas to keep the rain out.
10: The three sticks are also pretty important.
4: Those are pretty important. Depending on how big you want your teepee, that's how big a stick you go.
3: Right. There's somebody near in our area that has one in their yard. A big one.
4: A big teepee?
3: Yes.
11: They're going to come out and find me living in it.
3: I can get you one anywhere for about $3,000.
10: What?
3: Yeah.
10: Has that ever happened in a movie? Parents wake up one morning and they go, "Oh, last night we got teepeed last night," and they look out the window. There's a teepee in there.
11: That'd be great.
4: How was? Let's see. The guys from Super Trooper not in that movie.
10: Right.
4: Super Trooper 3 is coming out though. I saw that too.
3: Yeah.
4: I saw the commercial and I laughed because you can get tickets. Right meow.
10: Oh, yeah.
4: Jim
10: Those guys
4: Gaffigan.
10: Are fun.
4: Jim Gaffigan in that scene. A couple of more letters when we come back. 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They work by lowering blood sugar and reducing your appetite. And if you're looking to lose weight and not interested in those injections, doctors created a weight loss supplement called Lean, and the results are also remarkable. 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We'll be right back with more of your letters. 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
11: I think my kids would really enjoy these nuggets.
13: Okay.
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13: Yes, yeah. 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
3: little
13: work
3: cookie
13: on
3: cutters.
13: Yes.
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4: Not the mama. 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
3: Hello.
4: Pat Godwin on assignment. There's Josh Arnold.
10: How are things over there at the Nitska? Oh, no.
4: Oh,
10: it's not Nitska.
4: It's that's the Russian arm.
10: Right, right. Will you guys stop giving me the Moscow
4: boy,
10: copy?
4: Oh, boy.
10: Here it is. How are things over at the Nitska desk?
4: It's unbelievable. Lots of sports rolling in. NFL training camp. 6 days from today, it's the first NFL preseason game in Canton, Ohio.
3: Count them down. Do you have a calendar where you...
4: Yep.
10: Don't let that news roll in too quickly, because remember, speeding catches up with you. Thank you, NHTSA.
4: Oh, that's right. There's Ace Cosby.
15: Hello.
4: Jeff Oskey's here.
16: I have a question for you, Chick.
4: Hang on. Okay, I'm taking questions.
16: Okay, on our breaks on our YouTube channel, we run old videos from the show. Uh-oh. And this last break was a Chick McGee parasailing video.
4: Oh, yeah.
16: Of you parasailing down, I guess, in where?
4: In the Bahamas. I was talked into it, and when I got up in the air, it was, have you ever done this?
3: I have not done this.
4: It's really quiet and quite calming, but you can see awful things in the water when you're up that high, and the Bahamian paragliding association. I don't know how often they have safety checks, but I just, you know, how bad would it be if I fell into the water from 80 feet? Mm. Well, it'd be just like landing on concrete. I found out after. But, yeah.
16: The boat looked a little rusty.
4: It looked, yeah. Well, that was the guy's name, Rusty. Rusty Harness, parasailing. I don't know if you saw that or not.
16: Was it terrifying?
4: It wasn't as terrifying as I thought it would be. Once you get up there, you kind of forget what you're doing. So
3: I think Tom did it, too, that
4: and
3: time.
4: Tom, yeah. Tom did it. But the big joke is when you get up in the air, they dip you into the ocean. That's where the boat slows down enough so you lose altitude, and then
10: yeah,
4: the ideal dipping is up to your nipples, and then they yank you back out of the water.
10: They do that in the movie in the remake of Piranha.
4: Is that right?
10: And they're none the wiser that there are piranha in the water.
4: Oh.
10: So they keep dipping this girl, and finally they dip her, and then they pull her up, and she has no legs. Oh.
4: Those piranha, they'll,
10: hell yeah.
4: They'll
10: yeah,
4: get
10: they,
4: you.
10: They stripped her clean.
3: Oh, my goodness.
4: Is that the one where Jerry O'Connell's yes. in it, and they eat his...
10: His they sure do.
4: His penis comes off in 3D.
10: In 3D. The piranha,
3: are you serious?
10: So you, yeah. The piranha eats it. You don't see that, but then you see the piranha spit it out at you in 3D.
4: Yes.
10: And then re-eat it and swim off.
4: Yep.
10: Oh. What? It was really something.
4: It probably took 16 weeks to film that.
10: Yeah.
3: Yikes.
11: So when you're watching it in the theater, is yep. it like a... A yes. dog's coming right
3: and
11: at you.
3: You had to wear the glasses and everything.
10: Oh yeah,
4: absolutely.
10: And it was.
11: Yeah. Are you ducking? Are you swatting it away?
10: It was fun. The movie's ridiculous, and it's fun.
4: I love the 3D stuff.
3: Really?
4: Oh yeah. I was there. There was a movie. I think in the late 70s, maybe 80s, called Coming At You. And it was specifically for 3D. The 3D experience. And that Captain EO at Disney World was amazing.
10: Disney and Universal, they have some of the best 3D ever.
3: Yeah. They got rid of the Muppet movie.
10: I know, and that 3D was stellar.
4: Yes. It was unbelievable. Yeah, it was absolutely.
3: I didn't get to see 3D until.
10: You know, our show was in 3D.
3: It is?
10: Yeah.
4: Is that right?
10: But you have to have a certain type of radio. And
4: And if you're watching on YouTube, a certain type of YouTube.
10: That, you know what's funny? The visual stuff, not in 3D.
3: Oh, just the audio, huh?
10: Yeah. The guy who came up with it has been fired.
4: It seems like he missed the mark a little bit. Email from Brian, Susan's his wife, I'm assuming. Brian in Berryville, Arkansas.
15: Hey, Brian.
4: Hello, everyone. You guys are talking about Arnold Schwarzenegger movies. I wanted to mention the rarely mentioned classic, often laughed at, true comedy called The Villain.
10: It's great. I have it on DVD.
4: No kidding?
10: Yes.
4: And that's where Arnold dresses up like an outlaw, right?
10: He's actually the good cowboy, and Kirk Douglas is the villain.
4: That's right.
10: But it's a live-action, like a live-action Wile E. Coyote Roadrunner movie.
4: Absolutely. Huh. Barry goes on, it's a fabulous all-star cast. It's Blazing Saddles-esque. Arnold at his finest. Also, Paul Lynde.
3: Yeah. Oh, I was Pat.
10: What year was that?
4: Is in The Villain.
10: Oh gosh, early 80s, late 70s. I'll look.
4: It was quite a while ago.
3: Huh.
4: Let's see. Dear Bob and Tom Show, heard you guys talking about getting in fights with your friends. Reminded me of my first fist fight and suspension. When I was in the fifth grade, one of my best friends were playing basketball during recess. I can't remember why, but we suddenly started punching each other in the face until it was broken up by a teacher. We got sent to the office. Before we got to the principal's office, though, we were laughing and joking around with each other in the hallway. That did not go over with the principal. She wound up adding a second day of suspension to our punishment.
3: Aww.
10: Oh, boy.
4: My dad picked me up. He told the principal, so you're rewarding them for fighting. They don't have to come to school for the next 2 days.
3: Yeah, I always thought that was great.
10: Yeah.
4: Yeah, that didn't. Right? Never. Yeah. This is Ryan from, I think, San Luis Obispo, California. SLO?
3: Yeah, lovely place.
4: Have a great weekend. Ryan runs a construction company. That's nice.
11: Mm. I got a letter here for Josh. This is from Denise.
4: All right.
10: Hi, Denise.
11: I'm going to try to read it the way she has it written. Good morning!
4: Hey!
11: 2 exclamation points. I was listening to your show a few weeks ago, the one where Josh was talking about the corn song Twist. While traveling 4 hours in my car with my 15-year-old grandson, we listened to his playlist. He had Tool, Slipknot, Korn's Twist. I laughed. I told him I heard this on the Bob and Tom, and I even gave him some suggestions. 7 Dust Black.
10: Oh, yeah.
11: Pop Evil Trenches.
10: Yes.
4: Wow.
11: I'm a grandma, but I still love to rock. Never judge a book by its old cover. Thanks for continuing to make us laugh. And that is from Denise.
3: Amen, all right.
11: Denise. What a cool grandma.
4: Yeah. Denise sounds all like a gilf.
10: That's great.
4: Yeah.
10: Yeah, I like Pop Evil, and I love 7 Dust. Yeah, good.
4: Well, you know what Christy loves when she was a kid, right? Yeah. Bobby Sherman. I think this is his biggest hit.
17: I'm taking the shade.
3: Taking a shave.
11: Oh, my goodness.
4: Wait a minute. He's taking a what?
3: Is he taking a shade or a shave?
11: I thought he was going to say something else.
4: I'm taking a...
3: No, he's not doing that.
4: Okay, you say so.

0: sitting it out.
1: Oh. You know they had to go, Bobby, kids are going to think that you're taking the shade out of the sun. Yeah. Come on, Bobby.
2: I
0: always thought he was taking
2: that's not a verb.
0: I thought he was taking a shave out in the sun. That's what I thought that was. All these years.
1: Did that turn you on?
0: A little bit.
3: Well, the man steps outside, shaves.
1: That's right.
0: Then he had Julie, Julie, Julie, do you love me? That's all.
1: Julie, Julie, Julie. I know. I had a Bobby Sherman song on 45, the little smaller record.
0: Did he do the theme for
1: Seven Brides for Seven Brothers?
3: You know who he looked like, Jeff? He looks almost exactly like the guy from Empire Records who goes, the music artist who goes to the record store.
2: Oh, Sexy Rexy?
3: Yeah, Rex Tillman or whatever.
2: Yeah. Oh, okay. Nice.
1: Really?
3: Yeah.
1: Wow. That's something else. Let's see. Dear Bob and Tom Show, this is from Johnny, and his last name is WADD, he says.
3: Oh, all right. Johnny Wadd? That seems unlikely, but
1: I don't think it's the original, but
3: right.
1: But here we go. I heard your segment with Greg Warren. It always seems to turn to Pringles.
0: Yeah.
1: And yesterday was no exception, or was it Tuesday? I forget. If you've ever tried Pringles sour cream and onion after they've been in the freezer overnight.
0: Oh.
3: Huh?
1: Johnny says they are absolutely the best that way. You guys rock.
3: We'll try it here.
1: I'm curious.
3: Yeah.
1: I got to tell you.
3: Wonder what the heck it does.
1: I don't know.
0: Oh.
1: I tell you what, it upsets Baker Mayfield. He feels disrespected, and I think a Pringle is at the bottom of it.
3: Is that right?
1: That was a ham-fisted segue.
3: I know.
1: You were right there with me. You were yes-anded to beat the band. Thank you, Josh. Christy, news? Donna Mills is okay.
0: Mills is okay, but we're going to continue our...
1: Donna Mills.
0: Flashback.
1: Donna Mills, yeah, hunk.
0: If you're a Knott's Landing fan.
1: Oh, yeah.
0: I had forgotten about the Gary Ewing connection because it was a spinoff of Dallas.
1: And Valene.
0: And Valene was Gary's wife, Valene Ewing.
1: Valene Ewing.
0: That is a name, ladies and gentlemen.
1: Valene is a...
0: Valene did not catch on, I
1: think. Hollywood producer's idea of a white trash name, I think.
0: Yeah.
1: Wow. Well, let's call her Valene. That'll play in Peoria, won't it?
3: Whenever I hear it, I feel like I should also hear, do not take Valene if you are allergic to Valene.
1: That's exactly right.
0: Perfect. Also, we have Red Baron with some big news for their 50th anniversary.
3: I'm a fan. You guys like them?
1: The pizza? Yeah.
0: 50 topping pizza.
1: What? 50?
3: It weighs 17 pounds.
1: Pepperoni sauces.
0: I have the complete list.
1: Green pepper. Oh, my
0: Coming
1: gosh.
0: Coming up.
1: All 50?
0: 50.
1: All right. We're in the O'Reilly Auto Parts Studios. 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
8: It's time to belly up.
10: All right, welcome back to another belly up show. I'm former NBA MVP Sir Charles joined by the former MVP of HBO and The Sopranos, James Gandolfini. How you been, Tony?
11: Not bad. Actually, I'm doing pretty good. Not sure what to attribute, but the fact is you've never caught me in a better mood. Ready to take phone calls, talk sports. Just take it easy.
10: Well, that's cool, Tony. We're going to hit the phones in since you're in a great mood today. That's right. A nice change of pace because most times we come in, you all pissed off. You always in a bad mood.
11: Not today. I don't know what it is, but just looking forward to this.
10: Yeah, it's been a big week. Monday Night Football got the highest ratings of ever in history. That was crazy. You see that game, Tony?
11: Yeah, it was back and forth, return kickoff. The kablam! The Cowboys score again. Mm-hmm. Oh, they're covering the spread, which never hurts.
10: Yeah, you've been on a hot streak, Tony. You've been on a roll.
11: Like I said, it's been a pretty good week for me.
10: Yeah, plus your face is everywhere, Tony. Seen last week on the NFL on Fox, Frank Caliendo did a thing on you, imitating you, just like back in your Soprano days. Hilarious.
11: Whoa, boy, take it easy. Who are we talking about? Frankie who?
10: You know, Tony, the John Madden dude. Uh-oh. Imitate everybody. Imitate me, everybody. Do John Madden to a T. Got you down, too.
11: Oh, yeah? In what ways?
10: All right, Tony, I go into the details. I don't want you getting upset. You already making that face. All I know is it's on YouTube. If you want to see...
11: Oh, Jesus. YouTube? Oh, Jesus Christ.
10: Easy, Tony. Here, let me bring it up. It's all in good fun. See, look, there you are right there in front of the pork store like boy. You used to be on your show.
11: Oh, Jesus. Look at my hair. Look how he parted my hair across. I look like Jason Alexander. Look like a little Danny DeVito.
10: No, you don't.
11: Oh, Jesus.
10: No.
11: Nerve. What's this prick's name? What's this prick's name?
10: Caliendo.
11: I want his name. On YouTube. No wonder why I'm typecast. I can't get any work. Because I'm on a service along with every other prick that's got a camera and a cell phone. At the screen. At the guild. Jesus. No wonder why I was passed over to play Johnny Cash. Because of pricks like him.
10: You take it easy, Tony. It's on YouTube. Everybody's on YouTube. I'm on YouTube.
11: Well, yeah. Well, there's going to be a new movie tomorrow. It's going to star James Gandolfini. Kick a Frank Caliendo's ass. Make me look like a little chubby prick with Bill Paddleboard.
10: Tony, see, you got to chill. I was on TV getting a colonoscopy, Tony. I had a colonoscopy on TV. So now we both got something in common. You need to calm down.
11: Yeah, something in common. You got a colonoscopy on TV. I'm married. Newlywed. Now we both got something up our ass.
10: Well, I brought you something, Tony, to get your mind off of things. Belated wedding gift. New from Nature Valley. Sweet and salty nut. Granola bar. It's a bomb.
11: Granola bar? Did she call you?
10: No, Tony, I had this long before you even went to Hawaii to get married. Check this out.
11: Let me see it. Sweet and salty nut. That's pretty good. Tastes like a payday. Except it's a granola bar. You can see the nuts, not even covered.
10: So what do you think, Tony? Is it better than a payday?
11: Well, I think it's a lot like Caliendo. I think it's a cheap imitation. Oh, let's put on some makeup and make pretend. Oh, I'm going to play a mobster. Oh, I'm a man of 1,000 voices. Kabam! Well, you better find a voice that says help, you prick. Because I'm coming up here.
12: And now, from the Bob and Tom Archives, we dust off another classic. classic. A moment of frivolity.
13: Well, let's meet our guest here. We have comedian Scott Henry. Now, you know, we should explain. You're from?
14: From Milwaukee. Wisconsin. Mm-hmm. Born and raised there, yeah. And my mom, yesterday, I get in, she goes, I tell her the day before, I said, Mom, I'm going to Indianapolis, but I'm driving up to Milwaukee to do an event. Oh, are you going to drive or are you going to take a plane or what? I said, no, Mom, I'm going to drive up. And I said, well, maybe we can go have lunch. Oh, I said, why? What's the matter? Oh, nothing. And I got to call the gals because I was going to go to bingo. My mom is an addict. Mm-hmm. I mean, this is a serious thing. There's an
15: So you, what you've done is ruined her day.
14: Yeah, pretty much did.
13: Your son from California comes in for one day.
14: I drove 4 hours to have her be disappointed.
15: Yeah.
14: But, you know, because there's an Indian casino up there called Potawatomi. It's the Potawatomi Indian tribe. And my mom could be passed out on the couch, cold, and I could go, Potawatomi's
16: like, you want to go? I'll go for a little bit. No, I got not a long time because I got a coupon. We'll just go. Otherwise, we'll waste it, you know. She's so funny because she lives in such a small world, which I find kind of adorable. You know, she's like, I know this other world is out there, but I really don't want to go there.
0: Right. Mm-hmm.
13: So, oh, I can see that.
16: Right. But last Christmas, we're sitting around. And, you know, the kids were all talking and everything. My mom doesn't really say much else. And she goes, oh, I got to tell you something. So last month, I got my bill for MasterCard, you know. So I sent the money in right away. I know you're supposed to wait till the due date, but I don't care. I send it right in. Mm-hmm. And then this month, I get the bill, and they never took the money off. Well, I don't know what the heck's going on over at MasterCard. I don't know if they got a new gal or what.
15: It's that one gal. Yeah. Yeah.
16: 120,000 employees. Becky left. She took the whole ship down. Like, she thought there. She really did. She really.
13: So yeah, but you know, the sad part is that's actually possible.
15: They got a new gal.
13: You're not a dad, but you've been living with your girlfriend, as far as I know, for years now.
16: We're going to have our 6-year anniversary coming up here, and we've been living together for 5 years and 11 months. Uh-huh. But she's great, man. We actually, she's Japanese, so I call my dad back in Wisconsin because he's very open-minded. He gets on the phone, he's like, well, your mom tells me I met a gal out there. Yeah? What's her name? Her name's Catherine, Dad. She's from Northern California. Oh, yeah? I said, yeah, she's Japanese. Oh, Japanese, huh? Oh. Well, heck, at least you won't break down on you. And you know what? He's right. She's been very reliable. My parents were bikers. Mm-hmm. And they, you know, they had, you know, they've been everywhere on motorcycles. That's what their 2-week vacation was. And one time I got in a motorcycle accident and screwed up the whole damn thing, you know. So, you know, my parents, you know, it was always a hard time getting my dad gifts, you know, because, you know, whatever. One Christmas, I decided I was going to get my parents the intercom system for the helmets, you know. I thought mm-hmm. it was a great gift. I overspent and everything for it. My dad opens up. He's like, if I wanted to list your mom bitch in my ear, I'd have bought a car. Jesus, you think I've been driving around in the rain for the last 30 years for nothing? Trying to get some peace and quiet.
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13: Welcome back to the Bob and Tom Show. We have comedian John Roy in the studio with us. John, we first saw you on Star Search and invited you to come in. You did a great job in that show. You ended up winning the show.
18: I did indeed.
13: And I'm sure everyone asked you, but I will too. You won $100,000.
18: Yes.
15: How many years ago was that?
18: That was about 5 years ago.
15: Okay. You know,
0: how much you have left?
13: Poured into mutual funds?
18: Zero.
15: Zero.
18: That would be, I am so broke. I got an envelope last week. Apparently, I've been pre-denied for a Visa card.
15: Wow. They're mailing those out now,
18: yeah. They're just going, no, don't even bother, even online. I think what happened, they must have talked to MasterCard, because I owe those guys so much money. I saw a homeless guy. He was like, I have nothing. I'm like, that's awesome. I have $18,000 less than that.
1: You're even.
15: You
1: are,
15: my
1: friend.
18: Doing great.
15: You're great.
0: I've never thought of it that way.
15: Come on.
18: You're even. How'd you do that? Yeah. My buddy's all broke, but he's blaming on the economy now. He's like, I don't know if I'm going to make rent this month, you know, with the economy. I'm like, yeah, that's why you're broke, because the economy, because all your stock was in Lehman Brothers, not because you get high all the time and play online poker in your bedroom. As soon as that Dow turns around, you'll be buying hotels on Park Place.
15: Oh, yeah.
13: Did you have some real struggling times where you ate?
18: Ramen noodles.
13: Oh,
18: that
13: really?
18: Was the, yeah, that's abs. You don't feel too healthy eating a dinner that's less expensive than gum. You know, at least you spit gum out. Uh-huh. You got to keep ramen noodles down there for like an hour and a half. Uh-huh. Easy. Uh-huh. And I saw a recipe suggestion. It was like, how about adding chicken? I'm like, how about adding chicken? How about you do that?
1: Yeah.
18: You know, what am I handling that on my end for? And if I had chicken, I wouldn't need to add your crappy noodles to it at all. Uh-huh. Chicken's fine on its own. It doesn't need a dirt pouch you wrote chicken on the top of.
15: That's true.
18: And if I had chicken, I wouldn't be shopping in the 35-cent aisle. You can't ask me to add something that's 20 times more expensive than what you are, right?
1: And this would be good for it. Right. Noodles raw, noodle ramen, they're great.
18: Yeah. Dude, how about adding lobster? Yeah. How about that? How would I forget about lobster?
13: Boy, this would taste good in a Rolls Royce.
18: Yeah, yeah. Why would that slip my mind when I was buying my food at Walgreens? Yeah. You know?
1: It's a perfect evening.
18: I'll just head on down to the fresh seafood aisle of Walgreens and check out the catch of the day. Oh, it's the word shrimp written on a dirt pouch. That would be fun.
15: All right.
13: Did you have roommates during this period?
18: Oh, yeah. I got roommates now. You know, my roommate's an idiot, basically. Mm-hmm. Like, first of all, he's a pothead. You know, you live with a stoner when you come home and you find him reading in the dark. And then you turn the light on and he goes, sweet.
15: Wow. You are so smart.
18: I was waiting for that to happen.
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1: Welcome back to the Bob and Tom Show. We are in the O'Reilly Auto Parts Studios. Christy Lee at the news desk.
0: Hello.
1: There's Josh Arnold.
21: Hey.
1: Yeah, baby. There's Ace Cosby.
21: Hey.
1: Hello. There's Jeff Oskey.
22: Hello, sir.
1: Hello. We got these emails for you from our wonderful listeners. And this one goes, this is from Alex. I worked at Fort McAllister State Park near Savannah, Georgia.
0: Lovely place.
1: We had a reconstruction, a Civil War reconstruction, I guess. It's called a hot shot furnace.
21: Hmm.
1: This is where a solid cannonball would be heated red hot and then fired into a ship, and it would set the said ship on fire.
21: Wow.
1: And then, of course, the ironclad battleships became Monitor and the Merrimack, and I don't know why I remember that, but I'm pretty sure that was the names of those iron ships. The hot cannonballs had no effect on the metal ships.
21: Gotcha. Yeah, wow.
1: They just sailed right on. There you go.
0: That's cool.
21: Do they still have that pirate ship, that bad, reenactment semi kind of thing in Vegas?
0: Oh, yeah. It used to be.
21: No. It's not there anymore?
0: Yeah.
21: You kind of watch
0: that. That was fun.
21: Watch the cannonballs.
22: Yeah. Oh, it's gone?
0: Yeah.
1: Where was
0: that? Was it Treasure Island?
21: Yeah, it was right outside of Treasure Island.
0: Yeah.
1: Oh, that's right. That's right.
21: Oh, yeah, that's right. They did rebrand it just T.I.
0: Mm-hmm.
21: And it's not T.I.'s. It's not the hip-hop stars.
1: Oh. There was a similar one, Disney World.
0: Pirates of the Caribbean.
1: Of the Caribbean, mm-hmm. And there was a guy chasing a girl, but they...
0: I changed that. A pig.
1: The guy chases a pig.
0: I believe.
21: We all know pirates have no interest in...
0: Ladies.
21: Yeah.
1: You give a pirate a choice between a lady and a pig, he's going to take the pig.
0: At the end, they have Johnny Depp now, at the end of the Pirates of the Caribbean ride, they have a animatronic Johnny Depp.
1: Is that
0: and
1: right?
0: I believe he actually did that one or two.
21: Yeah, he
0: one
21: has
0: time.
21: Shown up
0: yeah,
21: in there.
0: Yeah, he's like shown up in like real life.
1: Yeah, he shows up in like children's hospitals and stuff as Jack Sparrow. And
21: which is unbelievable. Yeah. That's amazing. That's wonderful.
0: I really watch those movies a lot. Maybe too much.
1: That first one
0: is
1: really
0: great.
1: It's
0: so damn good, right?
21: Yeah. Entertaining really is all get out.
0: In fact, the girls and I watched it when we were on vacation in Folly Beach. I love them.
1: No kidding.
0: Yes.
1: You had Folly Beach laid out in front of you.
0: It was
1: beautiful
0: night.
1: Weather.
0: It was nighttime.
1: Well, that's when you take your romantic walks on the beach.
0: With my kids?
1: Yes. Well, why not?
21: You don't have to, it's not gross. You just talk about romance.
1: That's right.
21: Right.
1: And what guys really want.
0: We know what guys really want.
1: Well, that's... What do you mean?
0: What do I mean?
1: We want a pig.
0: Is that what you want? I need to make a correction. You would think as a huge Bobby Sherman fan...
1: I started this, so I apologize.
0: It's not Seven Brides for Seven Brothers. He starred in Here Come the Brides with David Soul. That's why his name came up.
1: Yes.
21: You know what?
0: They were the Bolt Brothers.
21: Thank you.
0: You're welcome.
21: For clarifying.
1: What Brothers?
0: The Bolt Brothers.
1: B-O-L-T. Mm-hmm. Bolt.
0: Okay. Robert Brown, Bobby Sherman, and David Soul.
1: Yeah, Robert Brown, I believe, was the older brother.
0: Yes, he was Jason Bolt.
1: Here come the brides.
0: Jason, Jeremy, and Joshua, the Bolt brothers.
21: I see.
1: Jumpin' Jiminy.
21: Yeah. I'm glad I missed it.
1: That had to be on ABC.
0: Course. I'm sure. It sounds like an ABC.
1: With Hutch starring in that.
0: Oh, yeah, right. they wouldn't cross over, would they?
1: Yeah. We can't talk about... here come the brides. I want to talk about Hank.
21: You're right.
1: Amazing.
21: Coronet Blue.
1: Coronet Blue. Or...
0: Oh, Tom never saw Here Come the Brides.
1: A Jack Lemmon movie.
0: Yeah. Or, although Perry Como did sing the title song for it, Seattle.
1: But then...
0: Bobby Sherman recut the song.
21: Okay, yeah. All right.
1: Bobby looked at
0: Perry... Are you Bobby Sherman out, Josh? I could go on.
3: I'm good.
1: What do you mean? You can never have enough Bobby Sherman. Easy come, easy go. I'm taking the
0: shade. Do guys... When they're in there.
1: Whoa!
0: I guess they did, because you did Farrah Fawcett. Put up, like, teen idol posters of girls when, you know what I'm saying?
21: Yeah. I didn't have any.
1: Rock bands is what I did.
0: Okay, so no.
1: I had, like, Rare Earth and Elton
21: I had
1: John,
21: some in my locker.
0: So you didn't have, like, Marsha Brady on your wall? Mm-hmm. Or...
21: But I had buddies that had Cindy Crawford. That was big.
0: Oh, okay.
1: I don't think girls were put on, before Farrah Fawcett, I don't think any... I don't think that was.
3: I had a topless Madonna poster where she was had hands covering her breasts.
0: Oh, okay. I remember that.
3: And that was up for about half a day.
1: Yeah.
3: And my mom tore it up.
1: No,
3: we weren't allowed to hang up pictures of girls.
0: Oh, okay.
3: I had a lot of.
21: That's why mine were in my locker.
3: Porsche posters, Ferrari posters.
0: Because we had Tiger Beat and Teen Magazine, and they had all these. They would have the posters on the inside where you could take them out, and like a centerfold kind of thing.
1: Remember, Jack Wild was a teen idol, the guy from H.R. Puff and Stuff.
0: Oh yes,
1: Jack Wild on set of Puff and Stuff, and they had behind the scenes photos
21: with his flute.
1: Unbelievable.
0: With his flute, you're right.
1: Oh,
0: man.
1: Boy.
0: All right. I didn't know if guys did that.
21: Yeah.
1: Mm-hmm. I don't remember.
21: Claudia Schiffer was also in a...
0: Oh, okay. Yeah. That's
21: the age that I... Okay. That's who were on the poster.
0: Yeah.
1: All right.
21: I had... Who did I have in my locker? Jenny McCarthy.
1: Okay.
21: And maybe Sarah Michelle Gellar.
0: Cute.
21: Yeah.
0: She's cute.
1: You know, I got to go back and watch Charmed. I remember liking one episode I saw in there. There was a...
0: I never watched the
1: girl
0: series.
1: On there that caught my eye.
21: Oh. Alyssa Milano or Shannon Doherty or are you talking about Buffy?
1: No, it was Charmed. One of the three, one of the two big names.
21: Yeah. Who is the third?
1: I don't remember.
0: Now I have to look that up. I'll look it up for you.
1: All right. Well, you're looking that up. I'll touch on sports, as Tom would say, quite quickly. From Tampa, Florida, of course, NFL camps are in session, and Baker Mayfield said he feels... disrespected by the Tampa Bay Buccaneers, and Baker says he's focused on playing his best football. Did you find the lady on Charmed?
0: Is that Holly Marie Combs?
1: Yes, Holly Marie Combs.
21: That's her.
1: Yeah. I don't know whose daughter she was to get that part, but
21: Ray.
0: Oh.
1: Yeah. Mm-hmm. That's who I thought of. The two-time Pro Bowl quarterback Mayfield says he didn't get the contract extension he sought and plans to play out the final season. I clearly said, okay.
21: Wait.
1: Final season of his three-year. He's just going to try to get by on the third year of his $100 million contract.
21: Oh, yeah. Hopefully he can scrape by.
1: Bless his heart. You remember Baker was the number one overall pick in the 2018 NFL draft by the Cleveland Browns. That's
21: Does he have an argument here? Is he indeed being disrespected?
1: Tampa Bay should have signed him by now because they're like the Steelers for interest would sign Baker Mayfield in a heartbeat.
21: Okay.
1: We'll see what they decide to do. But this is a big year for Todd Bowles, former Redskin head coach of Tampa Bay. He can't afford to mess around. He needs
0: really?
1: His quarterback. Oh, yeah. WNBA last night, Minnesota, Chicago, and Vegas win. And that brings us to...
20: Stupid World Record.
1: A man from the UK has broken the record for the most fish sticks eaten in 1 minute.
21: Brilliant. Yes.
1: Now,
21: Smashing.
1: Can give this a run for their money.
0: Really?
1: 32-year-old Nathan Davies said he wanted to break a world record after winning $130,000 on a game show.
22: What will you do with the money, Nathan? Possibly donate some of it to charity? Oh, no, I'm going to break a record for eating the most fish sticks.
23: Yes.
1: Davies, the father of two, decided on the Fish Sticks record and was able to eat 15 within the time limit.
0: In a minute?
1: 15 in 1 minute.
21: Okay.
1: I think I can shatter that.
0: Should do.
21: We'll try, dude.
1: Yeah. I mean,
21: I bet it's harder than you think.
1: Depending on how hot they are, that's the only thing to slow me down.
0: Are they the standard Mrs. Paul's fish sticks?
1: I
0: think
1: I
4: believe they went with Van de Kamp's.
0: Oh.
1: Oh, goodness. Oh. Oh, look at him. He's rolling. He's...
21: And they say fish fingers. Oh. Most fish fingers / fish sticks.
4: Fish and finger pie. Yeah.
1: Okay. Good Lord.
0: Okay.
21: He's a fit man.
0: Yeah.
1: He kind of looks like Jason Isbell. What the hell?
0: He doesn't really look like he's eating that fast either, does he?
1: He looks like he's taking his time.
0: Yeah.

0: bed, or a pedestrian could be walking his doggy, and your foot on the gas might lead to some problems. You may not think any of these things could happen to you, but you won't see them coming until they happen, and it's too late. If you're speeding, you don't have time to course correct. You don't have time to stop, and it only takes an instant for disaster. The speed limit isn't just there to protect you. It's there to protect your passengers, other drivers, cyclists, pedestrians, and everyone sharing the road. Slow down, obey the law, and help keep everyone around you safe, because speeding catches up with you. 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
5: With Haywood Banks, who was our guest in the studio. Haywood has his guitar. And Haywood, do you have something new?
7: Well... we'll see. It's could be a work in progress.
5: Oh, okay.
7: Like I've never played this front part before. So
8: really? Oh, okay.
7: So it's something totally different.
8: I can't wait.
9: Oh, good.
5: Okay.
7: Well, one day the cartoon animals reverted to their natural state, and all the kids agree it was a sight to see when they peeled off the paper and they all ran free. On the day the cartoon animals reverted to their natural work, they threw off their anthropomorphic ways and totally went berserk. And it was Smokey the Bear choking on a camper. Smokey the Bear choking on a camper. Smokey the Bear choking on a camper. Bambi's on the turnpike riding on a fender. Oh, Mickey, oh, Mickey, that dirty little rat got a mouth full of cheese and his head in a trap. Donald's in a Chinese restaurant booth with a ginger glaze and no sailor suit. And it was Smokey the Bear choking on a camper. Smokey the Bear choking on a camper. Smokey

0: Bullwinkle's. Uh-oh, that's why I ran out.
1: Oh,
0: Bullwinkle's in the woods, far away from here, with a radio collar and a tag on his ear. Smokey the Bear choking on a camper. Smokey the Bear choking on a camper. Smokey the Bear choking on a camper. Bambi's on the turnpike riding on a fender.
2: You better write that Bullwinkle part down.
0: Yeah, you like Bullwinkle?
1: Before you forget it. Yeah,
3: just made that part up. Huh?
2: Oh, yeah.
1: My.
3: Well, play the part you screwed up again. I missed that.
0: Oh, good. We're doing it. It's splicing time again.
1: You're going to weave me.
3: And where's the part you got lost? Do that again. Seriously.
0: What part did I get lost?
3: Well, you got lost everywhere. But
4: you started singing
3: in a different key.
0: Right. Oh, Mickey, that dirty little rat got a mouth full of cheese and his head in a trap. Donald's in the Chinese restaurant booth.
3: Yeah, start there. Do that again.
0: Okay. Donald's in a Chinese restaurant booth with a ginger glaze and no sailor suit. Oh, Smokey the Bear choking on a camper. Smokey the Bear choking on a camper. Smokey the Bear choking on a camper. Bambi's on the turnpike riding on the fender. Rocky's just a roadkill. Squirrel surprise. Only flying being done by Dean Bean.
2: There's a problem.
3: That's the problem. Do that one again.

0: Bullwinkle's in the woods, far away.
1: You're doing the wrong chord now there. Start with the Rocky thing and get the right chord at the end.
0: Rocky's just a roadkill squirrel surprise. Only flying being done by flies. Rocky's in the woods far Bullwinkle, away from here.
2: Bullwinkle's
0: oh, I'm sorry. Bullwinkle. Bullwinkle's in the woods far away from here with a radio collar and a tag in his ear. Oh, Smokey the bear choking on a camper. Smokey the bear choking on a camper. Smokey the bear choking on a camper. Bambi's on the turnpike riding on a fender.
3: Right now, this is the Bob and Tom All Day Replay. Today's Bob and Tom show replayed back to back to back. Next, it's Bob and Tom After Hours. 4 hours of Bob and Tom archive highlights, classic and CD cuts.
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3: 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Welcome back to the O'Reilly Auto Parts Studios. It's the Bob and Tom Show. There's Christy Lee at the news desk.
5: Hi.
3: There's Jess Hooker.
5: Hi.
3: There's Josh Arnold.
6: Hello.
3: There's Ace Cosby.
7: Howdy.
3: Howdy do. And there's Jeff Oskey.
8: Yes, sir.
3: And one more letter specifically for Josh.
6: Hi there.
3: Good morning, Josh. I heard you talking about cats and dogs wearing clothes. Specifically, Josh mentioned Gravy has a St. Louis Blues sweater?
6: Yeah.
3: Well, this is from Howard.
6: Hi, Howard.
3: In Maine. Morrill, Maine. M-O-R-R-I-L-L. And there is his golden doodle wearing a Bruins jersey.
6: Nice.
3: Boston Bruins. Unbelievable. So there you go.
5: That's sweet.
3: The golden doodle looks like it's happy. I don't see the Golden Doodle's name in this. Oh. Well, you
5: got to put a name in there, buddy.
8: Murphy? It looks just like my Golden Doodle, Sophie.
5: Sophie.
9: It does.
3: All right.
8: I will be taking to the vet today for ACL surgery.
5: Oh, no. Think positive.
3: You got this, Sophie. You got this.
5: Okay. You got this, Sophie.
8: I told her to walk it off. We'll see how it
3: Yeah. Golden chasing the Australian Shepherd around the backyard sort of kind of did the same thing. And I let it go for, a couple days, and she seemed entirely better. So she must not have torn anything.
5: Right.
3: But she just...
5: Strained it?
3: Strained.
8: Mm. Fingers crossed, that's all it is.
3: Yeah.
5: I don't want to... Can we backtrack to that baseball game you were talking about?
3: Sure.
5: Because I think you teased it, but I
3: you're exactly right.
5: It was an incredible story.
6: Sounds like a heck
5: story.
6: Of a scenario.
5: Yeah.
3: So two out in the bottom of the ninth, and... I got to find this thing.
5: I'm sorry. I mean to.
3: Cody Clemens, Roger Clemens' son, believe it or not. Minnesota Twins, Cody Clemens in Target Field entering the bottom of the ninth. Twins were down 3-0 to the Kansas City Royals, and the Twins managed to load the bases in front of Clemens. He comes up 0-2 the pitch, and he takes it yard. Hits a grand slam home run, and the Twins win by a score of 4-3.
6: That's so fun.
5: That is so fun.
3: Yes, Clemens, the son of pitcher, 7-time Cy Young Award winner Roger Clemens, a walk-off grand slam.
6: Only the good Cy Young.
3: Of the 17 walk-off grand slams down, how baseball is with numbers.
5: Mm-hmm.
3: 17 walk-off grand slams down 3 runs since pitch counts started to be tracked in 1988. Clemens is the first one to occur off an 0-2 count.
5: Man.
6: Isn't it weird that pitch counts started as late as 1988?
3: Yeah, why wouldn't they? I mean, they're keeping a record of them. But
6: Yeah.
3: I don't why didn't they before then? I don't know. But they can, I talked a little bit about this sometime. They can measure how fast the ball comes off the bat.
6: Yeah.
3: When you hit a home run, it left the yard at 102 miles an hour or something. It's crazy.
6: It is crazy. Man, that must have been so fun for those who were still left there.
5: Right. Yeah. How many people left early thinking, over?
3: ESPN did the stat. Before Clemens hit this grand slam walk-off home run with an 0-2 count, they had The Twins had a .04 chance of winning the ball game.
6: Man, that's so wild.
3: And
6: unfortunately, well, not, I mean, it's not really that unfortunate, but this was just sort of a game. It wasn't anything.
3: Right.
6: It didn't mean anything.
3: Yeah.
6: But that's awesome.
5: I don't follow baseball, but apparently on my timeline, I follow people catching baseballs. Because yesterday on Instagram, a little kid caught a foul ball or whatever and gave it to his little sister. Have you seen this?
6: That's sweet.
5: It is the cutest thing. And she's crying and hugging him and like, I can't believe you did this.
6: Aww.
5: And they're like, I don't know, 12 and 10 maybe.
6: Very sweet.
5: Very sweet. Yeah.
3: Oh, actually, also, I want to say earlier this week, Milwaukee at San Francisco, the Giants ahead 3-2. And a foul tip went down the third base line and bounced off a gentleman's head.
8: Oh, my gosh.
3: And took an amazing bounce upward.
8: It bounces so high.
3: It goes out of frame, and I believe if we let it running.
5: Oh, that poor guy.
3: We see it in slow motion. You can't believe how high this ball bounces off this guy's dome. It's crazy.
6: And it's way high up. I mean, it's a fly ball.
3: Yeah. Here it goes. And he's standing up looking away from the field.
6: Right.
5: Oh, yeah. He's
6: right,
5: not even trying to catch the ball, right? Yeah.
3: He was talking to somebody. Baseball. I mean, catch it.
8: What, 40 feet into the air off of his dome?
6: Seems like it.
3: Oh, at least. If not 60. Yeah.
5: Oh.
6: You know what? It couldn't have hit him at a better place skull-wise in terms of like doing damage and causing pain.
2: Right.
6: Man. It's right on top.
3: Right on. It would seem right on what was the fontanelle.
6: It's like what, it's like what the skull was meant to do, protect you from things like that.
3: Oh, my God.
5: I bet he still had a headache.
6: Oh man. I bet it welted so bad.
3: A big
5: Now
3: egg.
5: He's wearing a beanie today.
8: I wonder if he has the stitch marks.
6: There's a chance you could read Rawlings backwards on his head.
3: Manfred, is that the commissioner? Rob Manfred or something?
5: God
6: darn it.
3: Signature?
6: That would...
2: I can't...
6: He felt that in his teeth.
2: Yeah, when like I dropped something on my toe, the 2 feet from my hands to my feet, and it's so painful. I can't imagine.
3: Catching a baseball off his...
8: Why do you got your back to the field,
6: it
8: though?
6: It didn't make any sense.
8: Yeah.
5: Well, that's true.
8: That's kind of what you get.
2: I think he was trying to like get out of the... aisle, right? Like he was.
6: It's like he didn't know what.
5: It looked
6: what
5: like
6: to
5: he
6: do.
5: Was talking to the guy behind
6: it
5: him.
6: It did.
3: Well, anybody who goes to a baseball game knows you try not to get up and walk in front of somebody when there's a batter in the box. You kind of try to wait,
5: especially if it's your team.
3: Yeah.
5: Mm-hmm.
2: He wasn't even dressed for baseball. Like as soon as I saw him, I was like, eh.
6: That guy got free tickets.
2: That guy's hosting. Yes.
5: Businessman special.
2: Yeah.
3: He's a sponsor. You know he is. Yeah. And that does
5: Thank
3: it
5: you.
3: For sports.
5: Thank you for
3: welcome.
5: That update.
3: That's all right.
5: We've been teasing this all morning. Donna Mills, the 85-year-old star of 1980 soap opera Knott's Landing.
3: Do you remember who Donna Mills is, Jess?
2: I remember the name, but I had no female adults in my family watched Knott's Landing, so I don't remember it.
3: Okay.
5: She joined OnlyFans recently.
2: What?
5: She told Variety, quote, I've always appreciated the incredible support and encouragement I've received from my fans over the years. Social media has been a wonderful way to stay connected, but I'm excited to join OnlyFans because it offers the opportunity for a more personal, direct connection, and I can make money. Oh, she didn't say that, but she can.
3: But she can.
5: The page is free to subscribe to with paid content available for between $10 and $60.
3: Hmm.
5: So far, it does not appear... to feature any nudity. Do we have any pictures of Donna Mills?
2: She's old.
5: Okay.
3: All the pictures I can find, she looks like she just walked off the set of Knott's Landing. So I...
2: Oh, okay.
3: I don't...
6: 85.
2: Can I look?
3: Yeah.
2: Oh,
6: she...
3: You remember her,
2: yes.
3: Right?
6: Her videos are
2: absolutely.
6: $10 to $60 unless you go... before 5, and then they're...
3: you're
5: she
3: talking
5: was very
3: about,
5: pretty at the time.
3: You're talking about the early bird.
6: That's right.
3: Right.
6: Yes.
3: That's right. Yeah. You got to take advantage of the early bird.
5: There you go. I mean, is that her at 85? That's
6: no,
5: bad.
6: No.
5: No? Oh.
3: It looks like her face is too tight. That's what I'm...
5: Well, she might be just putting up old pictures, too.
6: I have a feeling it's the only probably, thing
2: yeah,
6: too
2: maybe.
6: Tight.
5: Yeah.
3: What year would you put up pictures of you on OnlyFans? Josh, how old were you? when you were at your hottest in your estimation?
6: Now.
3: Now, right
6: I'm
3: now?
6: I'm at my hottest now.
3: Okay, with the beard and the, oh yeah, the manly.
6: And the tood.
3: You can pout at the camera. Oh yeah,
6: right.
3: I like that.
6: I'm just world weary enough to have a to have a smolder
3: and to have something to smolder about. Right. Yes, I get that.
8: Jess, you can start one with your cooking and call it Only Pans.
2: There's,
8: and
2: a, you, there's a lady that already has it.
8: No, a topless cooking show.
2: Yeah, she already has it.
8: How am I unaware of this?
2: Look her up.
3: Topless?
2: I don't know what her premise is, but yeah, it's Only Pans.
6: That's great.
2: Yeah, it is. It's awesome.
6: There's also a fishing one called Only Fins already.
8: So. Oh, really? Is there one for Dan Aykroyd called Only Dans?
6: Okay. Oh, I hope so. Only Dans.
2: Oh, just Hot Dan.
6: Yeah.
2: Okay. I have to, who's a Hot Dan?
6: Dan Marino?
2: Yeah. He's Dan. He's cute. Yeah.
8: It's just those two guys.
2: Yeah, that's it.
8: Aykroyd and Marino.
3: Unbelievable pictures of Aykroyd and
6: Danny McBride. You find him attractive?
2: Yeah, he's fine. Yeah. I don't know. I guess
6: Daniel Radcliffe. He played Harry Potter.
5: Yeah, he was Harry Potter.
3: And he was nude on stage in Equus, or something.
5: Yes.
3: Yeah. All right.
2: But we haven't
5: Daniel Day-Lewis.
2: Okay. Yeah. But all kind of odd, if you think about it. Odd in their own way. Like, none of the Dans that we're naming are traditionally hot. Mm-hmm. You know what I mean?
5: Yeah, it's not like Dan McConaughey.
6: Daniel. What about Daniel Kim from Lost, the Korean husband?
2: Yeah, he's handsome. Yeah, for sure.
6: He was built for sure. Yeah.
2: Yeah, he was.
3: He was ripped. He was shredded.
6: Yeah.
5: Mm. Hot Dans. Wasn't that the name of a hot dog stand or something?
3: Hot Dan.
2: It was Gay Dan's was the place.
6: Yeah. Gay Dan's hot dogs?
3: There was Gay Dan's hot dogs. Yes,
2: yeah.
3: Certainly was.
2: In,
3: it was
2: Indianapolis,
3: area. A little shack.
5: Yeah.
3: Greatest hot dogs on earth.
6: Awesome.
3: Yeah.
5: A demonic looking chainsaw wielding centaur shaped robot is the talk of the internet.
6: Oh good, build that.
3: An idea whose time has come. Let that run amok.
5: Bo G, founder of the California company Sidaris, designed the robot to be a futuristic helper of mankind.
3: Really?
5: Yes. The robot, dubbed three halves, basically, half human, half goat, half horse, would be controlled by a human using a joystick and is intended to make the forestry and line clearing industry a bit safer and more effective.
3: Is that right?
6: Forestry.
5: Yes. The founder told the New York Post that the robot is still in the prototype stages and that the current model still lacks attached working legs. That would be key, I would think.
6: Yeah.
3: But isn't logging like one of the most dangerous professions on Earth?
6: So many accidents can happen. Yeah. Weird accidents, too.
3: Right. Hmm. Right. Get crushed by a tree. Is that him?
6: Yeah. It looks absolutely demonic to me.
3: The goat head is what...
6: Exactly.
3: Yeah.
6: I mean, that is a symbol of demonism.
2: Yeah, it is.
8: Yeah. Oh,
6: demonology.
8: We have a Beale robot. That's awesome.
5: It looks like you could ride him because of the way the horse body is.
3: Oh, yeah.
5: You put a saddle on that.
2: Yeah, straight to hell.
5: Yeah.
3: I'm going to ride this to hell, everybody. I'll see you.
6: That's bonkers.
2: Yeah.
5: They're having trouble with the working legs. Yeah. Okay.
3: He arrived in the pickup truck, it looks like.
2: Mm-hmm.
3: Yeah.
6: And it's going to, but the function is important?
5: Yeah, but if you're in a logger, it might be important.
2: You mean
5: the function of the whole robot?
6: Yeah, I don't understand what it does that man can't.
2: I don't either. And loggers, like, they appear to be like this is their job, this is their identity.
6: Right.
2: Like, they wouldn't want to cut corners, right? They take pride in their work.
6: Yes.
8: Yeah.
2: Why would they want something like that?
6: I don't know.
3: I would think logging would be in your blood, right?
2: Yes, yeah.
3: It would be more than a job.
5: It says line clearing, so I don't know. Maybe that just helps. I don't know.
6: I wonder what that... I mean, that would be clearing all the branches and stuff away from lines, wouldn't it?
5: Oh, yeah, those guys.
6: So,
3: but if anything could bring a robot down, it would be electricity.
6: Yeah.
3: Right?
6: Baffling. One of the weirder, isn't there a bizarre, like, sort of lumberjack injury, a freak thing where the tree will fall but then come back up and people have been trapped in that cut?
2: Oh man.
8: Yeah.
5: No.
6: That can just happen.
3: Yes, I think you're right. Yeah, and there's nothing you can, it just happens or it doesn't.
6: Yeah. So you think it's timbering, but it's actually right. going to come back up on you.
8: Well, and it'll start falling, and then the base kick out.
5: Yes.
8: And that's where people get hit.
6: Yeah.
8: Because and instead of it just falling straight, it starts to fall, and then the base of the thing kicks out, and Jeez. That's where the people get crushed.
3: You know, and it's one of those things where an amateur thinks they can take a tree down.
6: Yeah,
3: you know?
6: Yeah.
3: Like, I chop that tree down, mm-hmm. no problem.
6: right.
3: It hits their house or their dog or whatever the hell.
8: Dude, bad. My hillbilly dad, we took down so many trees growing up. We heated our house with wood my entire life.
3: Yeah.
8: And so we all summer you had to get the wood.
5: Yeah.
8: And we would take my... uncle's tow truck, and I would climb up as high as I could in the tree and wrap the cable around it and climb back down. They would start sawing at it, and we'd start pulling it with the tow truck and land it and then slice it up. And yeah, I mean, they'll spin at the base. Some of them are hollow or rotten inside, and they'll just start coming down like a... Yeah. Like a silo when you see them take those down.
6: Yeah.
8: Like, that's it's wild. Dangerous.
6: Or like an imploded casino.
8: Yes, exactly.
6: Yeah.
8: Exactly.
2: Christy, I just bought a mini chainsaw. I'll send you the link.
5: I can't have one. I was already told.
2: Oh. They are a lot of fun, though. Like,
5: I know.
2: For little jobs in the yard and stuff. Yeah, that's what you need it for.
5: He prefers that I do not have a chainsaw.
3: Christy, I prefer.
2: It's a little battery-operated one.
3: You
2: it's
3: don't
2: fine.
3: Have a chainsaw.
6: So it's penis-cutting size.
2: It's a girl chainsaw.
5: I want more. I want an electric one, like a you plug it in, like a like a Makita.
3: I think I have
2: that's
3: one
2: what
3: of those.
2: I have the Makita.
3: It's about this big.
5: Yeah.
3: And it cuts.
5: So it's battery,
3: kindling.
5: Not like bad. I'm thinking batteries like diesel.
2: No. But here's where I messed up: is that you're supposed to oil a chainsaw?
3: Oh,
2: apparently,
3: yeah.
2: Olive oil is not an option.
6: Oh. Did you use extra virgin?
2: No, it was regular olive oil.
6: I think extra virgin's okay.
3: Extra virgin will do.
6: But a lot of your lumberjacks will tell you avocado oil, actually.
5: Yeah.
3: It takes the heat.
8: Yeah, that's a higher smoke point.
6: Absolutely. Right.
5: We have more robotic news coming up.
3: Is that right?
5: Yeah, we do. We also have a survey out there that we're going to talk about.
3: Another survey.
5: Yeah. Strange things that people have inherited from loved ones.
6: Oh.
5: Think about that when we come back.
3: Is lovers on the list?
2: Uh-oh.
6: Does panic disorder count?
3: Thanks, Dad. Right?
6: Okay. He once told me, hey, don't ever say I never gave you anything.
3: We're in the O'Reilly Auto Parts Studios. 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
3: Anyway... We're back in the O'Reilly Auto Parts Studios. This is the Bob and Tom Show. Christy Lee at the news desk.
5: Hello.
3: There's Jess Hooker.
2: Hello.
3: There's Josh Arnold.
6: Hi.
3: Hi, hi, hi. There's Ace Cosby. Hey. There's Jeff Hoske.
8: Hey, man.
3: Hey, man, indeed. Christy.
5: We had that robot last segment, if you didn't hear, if you're just joining us.
3: The Hound from Hell is what it looks
5: That's
3: like.
5: That's what it looks like. Yeah. They're working on some prototype. This is not a prototype. This is actually happening.
3: Uh-oh.
5: Federal regulators cleared the way for robo-taxis to operate.
3: Regulators, mount up!
5: Steering wheels or eventually even brake pedals. Amazon's fully autonomous Zoox vehicles got approved Thursday.
3: What?
5: To begin charging customers for rides in a specially designed car that features four inward-facing seats once they secure state and local approval.
6: Oh, that's it. It's almost... Wow. So you can face each other.
5: Yeah.
3: It's kind of like Waymo, but
5: it's kind of like
6: Amazon
5: Waymo.
6: Is now in the ride share.
5: Yep. That's right. They've been offering free rides in Las Vegas and San Francisco. But of course, Zooks and Tesla are still working to catch up with Waymo, which of course has got the
3: last time I was in Austin like a year ago. It seemed like every third car was a Waymo. It was insane. Yeah,
5: they're in LA all over too, and it's just weird.
2: Yeah.
5: To see them.
3: I just can't get used.
5: I haven't. I know you're the only one in here that's ridden in a Waymo, right?
8: Yeah, and
3: they wouldn't let you out, or what? What was it?
8: They would. I just kept my windows rolled down because I was terrified I was going to be locked in, and they weren't going to keep me locked. I was getting out.
3: Yeah.
8: Especially if we went into the bay. Because in San Francisco, you don't see the end of the road. You just see water.
2: Right.
8: And
2: right.
8: So it's very terrifying, like, looking out. So,
3: man.
5: Yikes.
3: I would not like that.
8: We did get a traffic jam one time, and you just put get out, and we just hit a button, and it unlocks the doors, and we just got out and left it in the traffic jam.
3: No kidding.
8: Yeah, and then just walked down the sidewalk to where we were going.
5: Mm-hmm. Do they charge you extra for that?
8: No.
5: Huh.
3: Sir, where's your car? We left it in the middle of the traffic jam.
8: Yeah, that's cool, exactly right? What we did.
3: Yeah.
5: Ah, I don't know that.
3: And you know what caused the traffic jam? Somebody else left their car.
5: Well, they have problems with water. I know that. They can't navigate.
3: Yeah, what about snow? What about inclement weather? Yeah. What about that?
5: Those cities probably won't be getting those for a while.
3: Yeah, you won't see them in Anchorage, probably.
5: No, probably not. A new talker research survey conducted on behalf of 1-800-GOT-JUNK. Oh, I use them a lot. Mm-hmm. Ask people to name the most interesting possessions passed down from their loved ones.
2: Okay.
5: Half of Americans said they would rather inherit a select few items from a loved one rather than everything they own.
3: Oh,
5: Yeah. Nobody wants to clean up your stuff.
6: I keep fake signs for an estate sale.
3: Every time now on the weekend, if I take a bag of clothes to, you know, donate them wherever, right? I think, I don't want the kids to have to sort through this.
5: Yeah. Nearly half of Americans surveyed said they'd rather inherit nothing at all than have to deal with a relative's belongings.
2: Hmm.
3: They got to come in and fix the house up. And
5: believe me, most of us have been there, I think. 60% of people had to clear out a relative's home in the past. And of those, the majority said dealing with all the belongings made it difficult to fully grieve.
6: I disagree.
5: I agree with Josh. I think it helped.
6: Right.
5: The grieving process.
6: It always helps me.
2: Yeah, it's a part of it.
6: It's hard.
2: Right? Yeah.
6: Of course it's hard, but that's part of it.
2: That's how you process the hard emotions.
6: Yeah.
3: What did Mama leave you anything worth mentioning?
5: A whole apartment.
3: A whole apartment.
2: Oh, wow.
6: What, anything in particular you kept?
5: I kept a couple of like sweatshirts that actually, jackets that I gave the girls that they wanted.
6: Yeah.
5: I kept her turbo twisty towel.
2: Yes.
3: There you go.
2: It's good.
5: I used it this morning. Yeah. I love it.
3: It was a good one,
5: and I think
3: right?
5: about my mom every time I use it.
2: Yeah,
3: there you go.
2: For people who don't know, that's a hair towel.
5: It's a hair towel when you get out of it. Couple pieces of jewelry, you know, that
6: nice.
5: I have.
6: Very nice.
5: But she, if they're listening, I hope they're not, had the ugliest crucifix on the earth. A huge one.
6: If who's listening? The
5: people.
6: Lord?
5: No. The people where I left it in her apartment because I wasn't going to take it.
3: Oh.
5: I mean, we've had that since I was a kid. Like, I remember it. One of my earliest memories. It scared me then.
2: Yeah.
5: And it scared me now. And I was no way I was taking
3: scared
5: that.
3: Scared you?
5: It's.
2: There's
5: it
2: some
5: was
2: that are
5: hideous
2: scary.
5: Looking.
6: Hmm.
5: It was That's creepy.
2: Yeah.
3: We had Jesus reclining on a
5: rock.
3: It was a stump of a tree, and it was cut in like slabs.
5: Sure,
3: and it was a decoupage, I guess. And Jesus looking up to the sky, and there was a clock where he was looking.
5: Oh,
2: yeah,
5: and, always telling the time. Was
3: and
5: he?
3: My dad looked it up and I said, "Oh, Jesus Christ, look at the time."
2: Oh,
3: and that.
5: Did you keep
6: that? I bet you loved that.
3: I did not. I did not keep that. I don't know who got it.
5: Did you keep anything from your parents?
3: I couldn't. Yeah. My dad especially died so sudden.
6: Sometimes it's good for you. Sometimes it's not. You have to decide.
2: Yeah. I'm on the other end of this where my dad is going through his stuff, so we don't have to.
3: Okay.
2: And he's giving it to me. Like he showed up to our Mother's Day dinner and. Hey, go grab the 6 boxes out of the back of my car. And I was like, yes.
6: Yep, it's happening. My mom's doing the same thing.
2: Yeah. Yeah.
6: And it's just like, you didn't have to save any of this.
2: Yes, I know. But I don't want to hurt their feelings. because I know as a mom who has a son that's moved out, that there's a lot of things like, I'm keeping this, and I know he doesn't want this.
6: right.
2: But one of the boxes my dad brought over, I think unknowingly, like a girlfriend box, like relationship box.
3: Oh.
2: Like notes and little keepsakes and all these things. And the fun thing was, you know what? There wasn't really a lot of fun things in there. A lot of things your daughter shouldn't see.
6: My mom
2: probably
6: gave me a box. It's all the letters that she and my dad wrote each other when he was in Vietnam.
2: Oh, my gosh. That's awesome. Cool.
6: And I have yet to open it.
2: Yeah, man. That'd be tough.
6: I'm going to have to get into a certain headspace.
2: Sure.
8: I thought you were going to say, and I haven't stopped masturbating.
2: Oh, God. No.
3: That is,
6: in Jeff's defense, that's something, if he had told that story, that's something I very well might have said to you.
2: Yes. Yeah.
3: Based on that pitch, you could sell a book.
5: Yeah, it's what I was thinking.
6: Absolutely. There's something there, but
2: Were they dating then, or were they married?
6: Oh, my gosh. I don't know.
2: Oh, okay. Yeah.
6: And I should.
2: Yeah, okay.
6: You know what? I'll read and find out.
2: Yeah, there you go. We'll find out together.
3: This is a real page turner.
6: Yeah.
3: Let me look.
5: What about all the old family pictures? My mom had two huge boxes of those, and they were going to throw them out. And I go, I couldn't do it.
6: You can digitize them.
3: Yeah, you can.
6: As you know.
2: I think that's what I'm going to do because that's the six boxes my dad brought were all family pictures.
6: You can also digitize them and have one of those cool companies make them into a cool hardbound book.
2: Yeah. Right. Oh, that's true.
5: But there's so many. I mean, there are people, and then
6: they'll turn a box into a 1-inch volume. You know.
5: Wow. Yeah. Then there are people you don't know who the hell they are. Who's this guy?
2: I know. Yeah.
6: Were your family members writers on the back of pictures?
5: Yes. Some of them, but not all. Yeah.
6: Yeah. Sometimes it's just the year, and you're like, oh yeah, but who's the guy with the mustache?
5: Thank you.
2: Yeah.
3: You know, there was a glorious time my mom and dad split up for like 2 weeks or something, and my mother decided she was going to cut my dad's head out of all these pictures.
6: Boy, oh boy.
3: And I wanted a couple of those just to...
6: Right.
3: But a revisionist history, she said that he cut his head out of the pictures. She never did it.
2: Did you do that in your yearbook? I've got a couple of yearbooks where like a boy broke up with me and I just like sharpied the crap out of his face.
5: I never did that.
3: Stupid. Stupid Brian.
2: That was his name.
5: When we come back,
3: I know his last name, too. Okay.
5: We'll have some of the more interesting things that have been inherited.
3: Oh. Maybe like a rocking horse? Or,
5: about a bale of...
6: Could be.
5: A bale of cotton signed by John Wayne.
2: What?
6: How strange.
3: That is really strange.
5: Right?
3: A bale of cotton. Just for you. That could be the worst John Wayne
6: ever. Thank you,
3: heard.
6: Duke.
3: Yeah.
6: No, it's good.
3: We're in the O'Reilly Auto Parts studio. This is the Bob and Tom Show.
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27: Mm-hmm. I think you're doing stand up. Whenever I'm talking to you, I was in the break room. He goes,
0: Hey, what are these here?
1: I don't know. What are they?
0: I think it's an egg and sausage sandwich. Oh, that's great.
4: that's pretty good.
1: Not bad, no. That's your actual voice. And you have just moved back to your hometown of Chicago.
4: Yeah. Understand.
1: Is that right?
4: Yeah, it's great. Not only is it good to be back to the family, but we just had my big GED reunion.
1: All right. Nice.
4: Yeah, I don't mean this guy Louie.
0: Still a reunion.
4: Yeah, right. I'm excited.
1: Oh, yeah, after all those years.
4: Yeah,
1: oh,
4: thanks.
1: That's great.
25: Now, I'm trying to remember your status. You're a father.
4: Yeah, yeah.
25: How many children do you have?
4: I got 4 kids. And my that's so funny. We just bought my oldest son his first car, you know.
1: Oh, did you?
4: Yeah, and I remember my first car, you know. Well, it wasn't mine. It was hot. But I treated it like it was mine. I painted it, changed the VIN numbers.
1: You're allowed to do that. Yeah. Oh, yeah.
0: That's nice. It's nice to have a hobby. It's a nice hobby.
4: Absolutely.
1: Come on.
4: So I got him a nice car. I got him a 74 Buick Electra.
0: Nice.
1: Wow.
0: Deuce and a quarter.
4: Yeah, there you go.
0: Yeah.
4: You're not going to get chicks in this thing, you know?
0: Damn right. That's a shagging wagon, baby.
1: You'd get 10 chicks in that thing.
4: Yeah.
1: Those things are huge.
4: Oh, I know. It costs like $5 to make a U-turn.
1: Yeah.
25: Rocky Laporte is our guest.
4: I got moves, man.
25: Do you?
4: I got it going on.
25: What is the move?
4: I'm Italian, you know.
1: Come
4: just,
1: on.
4: You know.
7: Hey, you just go, hey.
1: That's all you gotta do.
4: Hey. Now, you'd be an Italian. My whole family's Italian, like my dad and my brothers.
1: Really?
4: Oh, absolutely.
1: Them too?
4: Yeah, everybody.
7: You could probably have complete anymore. Conversations just in gestures.
4: Yeah,
1: that's right.
7: Dirty hand gestures.
1: Hey.
4: You know, it's so funny when we were in Chicago, this is about a year ago, we shot this thing, you know, the Godfathers of Comedy.
1: Right.
4: And at the time, the Italian American League, they were boycotting The Sopranos because it said it made Italians look like gangsters and thugs.
1: Right.
4: And they said if it doesn't stop, somebody's going to get hurt.
1: Yeah, that'll do it.
25: Uh-huh. Now, let me ask this. Have you ever been back to the old country?
4: Brooklyn?
25: No.
9: Pizza Hut, apparently, is going to start delivering cold beer along with their food.
7: No kidding.
9: They started the testing beer delivery program in Phoenix, Arizona.
7: And it passed with flying colors.
1: Yeah, everyone did.
7: Yeah.
1: So how do you prove that you're of legal age?
9: The company told Fortune magazine it plans to expand
22: I'd
9: that.
22: I'd like a large pizza, please. And 40 beers.
25: Let's talk to our guest, Tom Foss. Now, do you have any animals?
26: I got 2 horses, about 15 chickens, dogs, cats.
1: So you are in the country, huh?
26: Yeah, mm-hmm. Gravel road, one-way gravel road.
1: Really?
25: Do you eat the chickens?
26: No, the eggs.
25: Ah.
26: My wife said she'd never kill one of the chickens.
1: Really?
26: But she doesn't have any problem scrambling up the kids.
0: That's sweet. Uh-huh.
27: And now, from the Bob and Tom Archives, we dust off another classic. classic. A moment of frivolity.
25: John Roy is our guest. John is a young man that has done very well in the world of stand-up comedy. You've also been featured on The Tonight Show.
28: Yeah, I just did that this year.
25: Jay Leno,
28: that's great. My first Leno. It was awesome.
25: How cool was that?
28: It was great. The other guest was Chris Matthews from MSNBC.
1: Oh yeah.
28: It took every bit of restraint I have not to take off all my clothes, appear in his dressing room doorway, and go, "Let's play hardball." But I've been watching a lot of Matthews lately because, you know, the election's on. I like to keep informed. It's always funny to me when the people on TV are like, people want a president they feel they can have a beer with. I'm like, really? Because whenever I go to a bar, it's just wall-to-wall presidential material.
1: Yeah. Maybe
28: those two guys taking turns punching each other in the balls might make a good ticket.
1: Yeah.
28: Maybe the guy trying to steal the darts by putting them in his pants. Maybe that ought to be maybe the guy trying to jam his dollar bill into the quarter slot in the Golden Tee machine should be the commander-in-chief. watching it. I never get that.
25: Although it might have been better.
28: But you know, I don't think we're all that informed, like, you know, as a people. Like, you know, when Russia invaded Georgia, that confused some people.
25: Sure it did.
28: You know, there was at least one. Yeah, you know, I want to know the exact number of people that were driving around Atlanta looking for him.
2: Oh, yeah.
28: You know, as depressing as it is to think about it, you know that number is not zero.
2: It isn't zero.
28: There was at least one truckload of guys with butterfly knives and duck rifles and a six pack of PBR driving through Savannah going, Wolverines! Wolverines!
2: Oh, what a great movie.
28: Red Dawn, those of you listening under 30. Right when Bush became president, China captured one of our spy planes. And there was a woman, and they wouldn't give it back. It's a big controversy. The other waitress goes, well, that is the last time I'm eating their food.
25: Wow.
28: Like the Szechuan Palace has a direct line to Beijing. Jennifer, not been here in 4 days. Give the plane back. like General Chang is like, you won this round, Jennifer. But you'll be back for Sunday buffet.
2: Well, pray.
25: Wow.
28: They're all set to bomb us in February. No, that's Super Bowl. Big order. Big order.
25: John Roy is our guest. Do you like living in Los Angeles? No snow in the winter?
28: Well, that's one thing. Like, you know, coming from Chicago, we have real winters, right? Sure. So, like, I think that just makes us tougher. You know, I mean, you know, just the biggest wuss from Chicago is tougher than the toughest guy from L.A. You know, the L.A. guy might disagree. He might be like, whatever, dude. I'm a Muay Thai kickboxer. I train 8 hours a day in the most grueling martial art on earth. And I can be like, really? You ever piss ice?
5: Bob and Tom.
8: Ew, gross. Slimy yet satisfying.
5: They put the F in professional.
10: Recording wasn't all serious work for the Beatles, apparently. There was a lot of laughing and goofing around. Proof of that could be
2: heard. Yoko was on the scene.
10: Well, that's a whole different story.
2: Got real
10: on a reel-to-reel tape found by a man cleaning out his father's attic. This was recorded back in 1964, so bear with me.
25: Yeah.
10: It's not going to be the quality that some of you are used to.
11: So it's the new Beatle joke book on tape here?
10: It's archive audio of the Beatles recording session in which John Lennon and the other Beatles break into laughter while trying to record I'll Follow the Sun.
12: I'm looking over there. I'm not even looking at you.
13: Can you turn around, Ringo?
12: No, don't. I didn't do a thing.
25: Okay.
12: 1, 2, 3.
25: You know.
11: Okay.
25: We have a joke.
2: Okay, maybe. You know what? Maybe I'm wrong. You know maybe what? I'm wrong in saying there's too much stuff out there about the Beatles.
10: I did this for you.
2: Maybe I'm wrong.
10: It's expected to go up for $24,000 when it's auctioned off on Tuesday.
25: Who wouldn't want that in their collection?
11: No kidding.
10: Well, there are people out there.
12: I'm looking over there. I'm not even looking at you.
25: Wow, that is. That is really not interesting.
11: Mm-hmm.
25: It reminded me of this.

0: 3, and so on. Now, for the true Beatles fan, it's the collection you've been waiting for. A real behind-the-scenes look at the Fab Four. It's Beatles Anthology 43. Beatles Anthology 43, where you'll hear John, Paul, George, and Ringo in the studio working on classic songs like Yesterday.
1: Ringo, we won't be needing any drums on this. 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
0: Listen in as Beatles roadie Mal Evans tunes George's guitar. It's as if you're in the studio with George Martin as he rewinds master tape. Feel the drama as John Lennon is missing for an important recording session.
2: Where's John?
3: I don't know.
2: What time is it?
3: 8:15.
2: Could a light?
3: Yeah.
2: Thanks. You should be here any time.
0: These never-before-heard recordings can be yours for only $29.95. A small price to pay for priceless recordings like this one of Ringo getting just the right drum sound. The Beatles Anthology 43. This should be the last Beatles collection you'll ever buy.
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5: 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Yeah.
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8: Welcome back to the Bob and Tom Show. We're in the O'Reilly Auto Parts Studios. There's Christy Lee at the news desk.
5: Hello.
8: There's Jess Hooker.
9: Hi.
8: At the food desk.
9: Yeah.
8: There's amazing things happening in the break room. I don't know if she shared that with you yet. But tomorrow is Josh Arnold.
5: Tomorrow's Josh Arnold?
8: Hi there. It's his 10th anniversary?
10: That's right.
8: 10 years, Christy.
10: Crazy.
9: Congratulations, Josh. Thank you.
10: And apologies to those who don't care for me.
5: I don't think there's anyone out there who doesn't care for you.
10: No. We don't need to solicit those letters.
11: There's some people who really, really hate it.
5: Are you kidding? I can't believe that.
10: I'm not for everybody. That's all right.
8: I don't want to know if anybody hates me. It would destroy me, I think. Oh, maybe not. I don't know. That's Jeff Oskey.
11: Everyone loves Chick.
8: Running his trap. There's Ace Cosby. I'm Chick, and 10 years is bananas time. I have no idea how it got to be 10 years.
10: It feels like I've been here a while, but it doesn't. It seems shorter than that.
8: Yeah.
9: Jeffy, how long have you been here?
11: 9.
9: Okay.
8: Yeah. Is that right?
9: Nice.
5: We've been in here 22 years.
9: That's crazy.
8: In this studio.
9: Yeah.
5: That's crazy. To me, it seems like 5 years ago.
8: 22 years.
9: Yeah. I was an intern in the back, but then when I came to work, you guys had moved up here. So, yeah.
8: Man, oh, man.
9: Yeah, that's nuts. Well, in celebration of Josh's anniversary, we did not make a cake.
10: That's okay.
9: And by we, I mean me. I don't know why I say it like that. But instead, I did his favorite pasta salad that we make usually once a summer, right?
10: Oh, and it is one of my favorite foods. I love this.
9: Yeah,
10: your pasta salad. It's tortellini.
9: Yeah.
10: And, oh, man, yeah. And,
9: yeah, fresh herbs out of the...
8: Pepperoni?
9: Yeah. Salami and capicola.
10: It's a meal.
9: Yeah, it is. Yeah.
12: Is there a gabagoo?
9: I think that's everything, right? It's any kind of cured meat, according to Tony Soprano.
8: Gabagool. There was a whole plate of gabagool in here. What'd you do? I ate it.
10: Well, thank you, Jess.
9: You're welcome.
8: Happy anniversary, my friend.
10: Thank you, guys. Yeah. Thanks very much.
5: Speaking of food, Red Baron celebrating its 50th anniversary with a 50-topping pizza.
8: that seems like too much.
10: What are some of the non-standards?
5: Hold on a second. The company's holding a sweepstakes to win the pizzas on their website.
10: Oh,
5: 10
10: okay.
5: people will win a Red Baron Pizza Supreme pizza.
8: I guess.
5: And a gold-colored pizza tray.
10: Oh, how about that?
12: Takes 7 hours to cook.
5: I think we have a picture of this.
9: It's 4 inches tall.
12: Yeah.
5: It's large.
10: It looks reasonable.
5: Yeah.
8: Yeah, it does look
9: okay.
8: Good.
9: Yeah. There we go.
5: If we zoom in on it, you can see they have the highlighted all the pizza parts.
10: So far, I don't see anything.
5: We have bacon. Carrots. I can bacon bits, beef, grilled seasoned beef,
10: carrots
5: Mexican
10: is
5: style
10: odd.
5: Sausage.
8: Dried onion.
5: Spicy sausage, spicy Italian sausage, pepperoni, turkey beef, pepperoni. But they.
10: So they count sliced pepperoni and they count quartered
5: and
10: pepperoni.
5: And diced pepperoni and Julian pepperoni. Okay. That's not really fair, is it?
10: But you also don't want to ruin the pizza by adding, you know, insane, like, chocolate chips.
9: Cheddar, fontina.
5: There's mozzarella, Monterey Jack, white cheddar, yellow cheddar, provolone, Romano, Parmesan, fontina cheese.
8: Holy hell.
5: There's pineapple on it, so Tom won't eat it. Mm. Black olives, diced green peppers, Julian green peppers.
10: That's okay.
5: Red peppers.
8: I haven't.
5: There's nothing really.
9: It doesn't
5: crazy.
9: Sound bad.
5: Mm-mm.
10: No, it doesn't.
9: Carrots is the only thing I think that's kind of random. Yeah.
10: And maybe there are two.
9: Yeah.
10: So hopefully.
5: I didn't. Yeah, there's not a lot of carrots. It's a lot. It's one of the last.
10: As long as like carrots, I just
8: as long as it has extra cheese, I'm on board. There you go.
5: You like extra cheese?
8: Oh yeah, extra.
5: Do you like the cheese stuffed crust?
8: I do not.
10: Whoa.
9: I'm with you. I don't. Like
10: yeah.
9: What about so when you make a pizza? Do you want it sauce, toppings, cheese, sauce, cheese, toppings?
10: Yeah.
9: How do you want that
5: sauce,
9: to go?
5: Sauce, cheese, toppings.
8: Sauce, cheese, toppings.
9: Oh, okay.
8: Yeah.
9: Okay.
8: Yeah.
10: Typically how I am, too. Yeah.
9: Oh. Hmm.
8: Somebody.
9: No, I feel like I want it. I want
10: cheese on top.
9: I want the cheese on top, too. I want it to be like in bed. You know what I mean?
10: Yeah.
9: Like that's the. That's
10: really?
9: Like, yeah. Like your cheese is your top cover. It's keeping everything nice and comfy.
8: Cheese is your blanket.
9: Yeah.
8: Oh, okay.
4: Yeah, but then I don't know what's hiding below.
9: I know, but that's the
4: I
9: surprise.
4: Feel like you're trying to hide a bad meat on me or something, like something that's turned.
8: You're trying to slip a bad piece of meat on me.
4: Yeah, something that's turned. You don't want me to see that the pepperoni is gray instead of...
10: What are you hiding?
9: Yeah.
10: Yeah.
9: Okay, all right.
10: What are you ashamed of in there?
4: Exactly.
5: Thick crust, thin crust, what kind of crust are you going with?
4: Oh, if it's Donato's, I'm going with thin crust every time.
9: Yeah.
4: Oh.
8: Yeah, I don't know what they do with... To their crust,
5: I love
8: but it's
5: Donato's.
8: Amazing.
5: Yeah.
9: Chain pizza, I'll go thin crust for sure. Yeah, I'm with you there.
8: Yeah,
5: I like thin crust. Hmm. Crispy.
10: Cauliflower for me all the way.
4: What?
8: Cauliflower crust.
10: That's right.
5: Donato's has a cauliflower crust.
8: I bet. And,
10: they
8: and
10: can
8: you're,
10: keep it.
8: And you're the only one who orders it, I'm guessing.
5: I haven't ordered it in a long time. But
9: they
5: I have.
9: Chicken, is it chicken skin crust? Is
10: that,
9: is a paleo one that people do?
10: Right. That sounds yummy.
9: Yeah, it actually sounds pretty good.
8: Wow.
5: No, I don't think I'd do that.
9: Yeah, I'd try it.
10: Yeah.
5: Chicken skin. But that's a lot of, how do you keep them together? You'd have like just...
9: I don't, I mean, yeah, I think you,
5: you
9: I
5: would... sew them to
10: stitches,
9: you peel it and it's one big string of mozzarella. And you
5: okay.
9: Just, yeah.
8: It's most often served at medical schools.
10: Right. Yeah.
9: You know what? For the Hooker the Cooker segment today, we actually are doing a chicken dish. It's a two ingredient chicken nugget.
10: Oh, nice.
9: Yeah. So it's chicken thighs, which we talked about this before.
8: Because best of the bird.
9: You can't find chicken nuggets with thigh meat. And so I did that, and then pork rinds is the binder.
10: Oh, I'd love to try it. Is that what we're eating?
9: Yeah, that's what we're having today.
10: Wow.
9: Yeah. So, and if you want to, you can go to Bob and Tom's YouTube channel, and you can watch how I made this video. It's up right now.
10: All right.
9: Or how I made this recipe in video form is what I meant to say.
10: Sure, sure. Very cool.
4: Now, Chick, so you like the, when you order a pizza, do you order extra cheese?
8: Oh, yeah. I check the box extra
4: every time.
8: Cheese, every time.
4: Oh.
10: Yep. Now, in that case, I think, I feel like the extra cheese would be treated as a topping above the original cheese.
9: Oh, okay.
10: So you have your normal cheese, all the toppings, extra cheese goes on top of all that.
8: I don't think that's how they do
10: right,
8: it.
10: Right, right. But that's, I get that for sure.
9: So,
10: I like that.
9: Is the layering like a type of pizza, how you have like Detroit style or Chicago style? Is that a part of it or is that always the crust?
10: In Detroit style, it is the way the layering is because it's the sauce on top.
9: Yeah, okay. And that's kind of like a Sicilian pizza. Is that Detroit style? Yeah. With us, the red
10: and
9: sauce
10: that's pretty
9: on
10: good.
9: Top. I think it is too. Oh, man. Mm-hmm.
5: Now I want a pizza.
9: I know.
8: Want a piece of pizza.
9: Sorry, you get chicken nuggets instead.
10: Sounds good, though.
8: Well, maybe we have some, what is that, red sauce? What do you call that?
9: Marinara,
8: yeah. Maybe dip our chicken nugget in a marinara.
10: That sounds good.
8: Yeah, why not?
5: DoorDash has received approval from the FAA to launch a delivery drone program.
8: It's a great idea.
10: I mean, this is the future.
5: Yep. The company said DoorDash Air could be capable of making deliveries in an average of 25 minutes.
8: DoorDash Air.
5: Yeah. The drone joins the delivery robot Dot as part of the autonomous delivery platform.
10: Will they also smell like weed?
8: I see what you mean about the weed, Ma.
5: They're going to share more details about this project later this year. Is Dot the one that's on the college campuses all over?
8: Yeah. It's like
9: looks like a cooler.
5: Yeah.
8: It's like a cooler. Like four wheels and it rolls around everywhere. Yeah,
5: we had him at Purdue when Sophie was up there.
10: Do people say hi to it?
9: I don't know.
8: Hello, Dot.
10: I mean, we should start getting friendly with these things.
9: Yeah, I feel like we should. Like, I think they're keeping track of who says hi and who doesn't, right?
10: Well, I read an article that said some AI absolutely knows if you're being polite or rude.
9: I greet whenever I use Claude. I greet it. I say good morning.
10: Yeah, that's smart.
9: And then
10: smart.
9: I ask the question. Yeah,
5: ChatGPT is very friendly.
10: Yeah, but are you friendly to it?
5: Yes, I thank them, and I can't wait to see what your project looks like. Please send me a picture.
9: Yeah,
5: okay.
9: For my mental health, I want to think that there is a person on the other side of that that's actually helping me, and not the end of the world.
10: Right.
8: You got to think they're keeping a list
5: of.
9: All of it.
8: The robots have a list of protected roles, and the nicest people are going to be saved, but the mean people are out.
10: I mean, even at the very least, maybe they'll start giving misinformation to people who are rude.
9: Yeah.
8: Oh, yeah, right.
10: How the hell do I get to Olive Garden? Right. Well, first you make a right, and it's nowhere near.
8: Yeah. Practice.
4: Onto the train track.
10: Yeah.
8: Practice.
4: So do you not, with the drone, would you not have to practice? Would you not have to tip? Or are you tipping the drone flyer with your tip?
10: You would tip.
4: Will be automated.
8: You do now, tip on the app.
9: No, but I wouldn't.
4: Would you have to tip it's a drone and not a human being?
5: So they'll lose money is what you're saying.
4: Or do you have to tip the guy who's flying the drone instead?
10: What if you tip the drone's a little power? Like you hit some button and it's like, hey, you get 5 more minutes to be running today.
8: Nice.
10: Before you need.
5: What
10: to
5: if
10: be
5: you
10: charged?
5: Tip it and it gets to your house first, so your food's not cold?
4: Ooh, I like that.
10: I mean, that's already an option.
8: I bet.
5: Oh,
8: you,
5: is it really?
10: Not on the drones, but with the drivers.
5: Yeah, are you
10: pay an extra $3 and they go to your house first.
5: Okay. Oh, yeah,
4: priority.
8: I bet you there's a little screen on the DoorDash Air where you can add a tip.
5: I bet you're right.
10: Probably. I mean, maybe it tips the people who assemble the food at the restaurant.
8: Sure.
9: That's the other thing. Yeah, you can tip the kitchen. So I wonder if that would be the way you would do that. So I'm curious. I don't use DoorDash or food delivery, but do you get ranked on that too? Like as
5: Uber?
9: Yeah, like Uber? Like do drivers know?
10: I don't know.
5: The tips and who doesn't?
9: Yeah. Okay.
10: Nothing that I've ever seen.
9: Yeah.
10: But,
9: okay. Right.
10: Hopefully drivers have a way to tell, hey, this guy's a jerk.
9: Mm-hmm.
10: Right. Just expect. Well, I don't know. Would it do it? What does it matter?
9: Well, I rank, we use Instacart here to deliver the groceries for the green room. So people come and they do a really good job, I rank them because it's like, man, you know how to get here. You know how we like to receive things. I hope I get you as a delivery driver again or a shopper. So I just wondered if it went the other way.
10: No matter what, it's always great to let somebody know they're doing a good job.
5: I do that with every single Amazon delivery.
9: Really?
5: How was your delivery? It was great. And then I put, I think they get something for that.
9: Oh, that's nice. I didn't know that.
5: Yeah.
4: But so if you look out and there is a sack of Steak and Shake 20 feet above you flying, I'm lassoing that son of a bitch, and I'm having some Steak and Shake.
10: Yeah, are they going to keep? Yeah, you wonder if they'll be in like these big boxes, like tin boxes.
8: You're going to hijack DoorDash Air?
4: Yeah. I think a bunch of hillbillies like me are going to. They're going to be shooting their meal out of the air.
10: Oh, boy. Throwing their Mountain Dew 2-liter bottles at them.
8: You know, I used to tip, I used to give Amazon great reviews, and right up until the time they ran over my mailbox during a snowstorm. And I said, well, maybe next time.
5: Well, that was just that one person.
8: Yeah.
5: Right, but you just
10: don't have to review them.
8: Yeah. That's right. Yeah, I left it alone.
10: Right.
8: That instance.
5: Do you have your FedEx guy's phone number? I do.
9: Oh, my goodness.
10: Well, not all of us are having affairs with our delivery.
5: Not having an affair, but
8: we got to get our story straight, Hiram.
5: He's very good at his deliveries. Yeah. And he's always very cautious. Are you home today? What
8: time are you there? I have our mail, the mail guys. Not the phone number, but I know him.
5: And he talks to you?
8: He knows me. Yeah, if I'm out, which is almost never.
10: They're good people.
5: Yeah, they're very good people, working hard.
9: Our postal ladies' phone number. She's my aunt. But,
5: no, I was going to say.
9: That helps. Yeah. Huh.
8: There you go.
5: Coming up, we have a French teen who got in trouble for her viral straw-licking stunt.
10: What? You think I'd like to see this.
8: I think they probably don't call it Frenching in France, right? Isn't it just kissing?
10: They call it us. Hey, I'm going to us kiss you.
5: It's actually a he. I'm sorry.
9: Oh, it's a boy.
5: Yeah.
10: Oh, he licked something?
5: Yeah, he licked a straw.
10: I can't
5: in
10: watch
5: Singapore.
10: That. He licked turns me on, I'll be confused.
8: He licked a straw in Singapore.
9: Did you say teen?
5: He's 19.
9: Oh, 19. Okay. Yeah. That's
10: Singapore is the place with the weird rules where you get caned.
8: You get caned.
5: Yeah. We're going to talk about it.
8: Be careful.
5: Hi, Bryce's are here to stay. 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
1: King would have old Dave. He couldn't have done the drugs they say he did. And even though he's DOA, I still hear people say that he's got them all out at Graceland somewhere hid. Oh, willa.
2: This was an ark. 10 rhinestones after dark.

0: Hey!
1: And John Evans is here with us. Anything else we need to know about your life?
2: Well, the last time I was here, I just picked up those Learn How to Scat audio tapes. I don't know if you remember that.
3: I did not know that.
2: You don't remember that? They send you a new band each month. So the first one I got was AC/DC, and I've pretty much got that one down. It's like click, click, click, click, click, click, tss, tss, ahem, hananam. The guy in the airplane is like, can I move away from this jackass? Did I get it right? Is it Wayana?
4: I think it's Wayana.
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5: Hey, fellas.
3: Hey, Floyd.
5: I enjoyed you scatting.
3: Hey.
1: Thanks, Floyd. That was comedian John Evans.
5: You got a lot of songs, I bet, don't you?
3: Oh, yeah. I got, you want to hear Cat Scratch Fever?
5: I sure would enjoy it.
3: We,

0: Harry. It's a gift or a curse.
1: Could you do Legend of Willie's Fall?
2: Joining us in the studio, comedian Larry Reeb. Now, well, Larry, you are from
3: Chicago.
2: Mm-hmm. You just got a great Chicago accent.
3: Well, it's originally I'm from a little town, Dwight, Illinois. It's a farm town.
2: Uh-huh.
3: There's a mental institution and a women's prison there.
2: Really?
3: And my parents met. Here I am. But yeah, I live in Chicago.
4: Are you married?
3: I've been married 10 years.
2: Oh, how's it going?
3: Good. I think us guys need good women, don't you? Women keep us in line.
2: Sure. Oh, yeah.
3: That's why most axe murderers are single. They were married, their wife wouldn't put up with that. Put that axe down. You're not chopping anybody. You have to take the garbage out. Take the ski mask off. It's summer, you idiot.
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7: Hello.
6: Jess Hooker is here.
8: Hi.
6: Hooker the Cooker. Check that out on YouTube. There's Josh Arnold.
9: Hi.
6: There's Ace Cosby.
10: Hey, dude.
6: Hello, I'm Chick, and hello, Jeff Hoskin.
9: Hey, man.
6: And I believe we're at the news desk.
7: A Singapore court has fined a French student $465 for licking a straw from an orange juice vending machine and putting it back into the dispenser.
6: Oh.
7: Didier Gaspard Owen Maximilian.
6: Oh, my.
7: That's his
6: goodness name.
7: They
6: call him Maxi.
7: Pleaded guilty to one count of public nuisance. The 19-year-old who is studying in Singapore garnered widespread attention earlier this year after he posted the video of himself licking the straw on Instagram with the caption, "City is not safe."
6: Oh.
7: The company that owns the vending machine.
6: Yeah.
7: I'm going to spell this and not say it. I, small I, mm-hmm. You know how that works. Capital J-O-O-Z.
8: Oh, okay.
10: Oh, okay.
7: Said it replaced all 500 straws in the machine dispenser after Mr. Maximilian's stunt.
6: I juice.
7: Yes.
6: J-O-O-Z.
7: Yes.
6: Okay. I guess.
7: Juice would have been better.
6: Anything would have been better, actually, now that I think about it.
10: Yeah.
7: Didier Gaspard Owen Maximilian.
6: They call him Lefty.
7: Boy, if that isn't a trust fund, baby, I'll kick your ass.

0: What is it? A Nepo baby, right?
1: Are Nepo babies if they all get a actors job? And actresses? Oh, there are people that just get a job because of their parents,
0: I think so.
2: Right.
1: Yeah.
2: I think nepotism.
1: That's what it is. Yeah.
0: Yeah. Like Bobby Kennedy.
1: Mm-hmm.
2: Sure.
0: Yeah. Your brother gave him a job. He was never made attorney general after that.
2: No.
0: Go ahead. Try and find him.
1: A swingers club in England is on the market for $1.4 million.
0: Hello.
1: The three-bedroom cottage.
2: Know what I mean?
1: Called Chunky Muffins.
2: Wow.
0: Let me ask you, is your wife a Chunky Muffin, eh?
2: Is she a goer?
0: Does she go? I bet she does.
1: It comes complete with commercial outbuildings, offices, and garages.
2: Well, she is from Bolton.
0: Yes.
2: Say no more.
1: As well as having versatile entertainment facilities with lifestyle potential.
2: Wow.
1: The property's currently being used.
0: Wait a minute. Three bedrooms?
1: That's what I thought.
0: Don't you need not more big bedrooms enough. If you're going to be a swinger?
1: It's not really big enough.
0: Right.
3: You could be a small swinger.
1: Swingers club.
3: Your circle is
0: Can you be an amateur
3: tiny?
0: Swinger?
2: I Dude, guess. At the Chunky Muffin, there ain't no small swingers. That's a BBW club.
0: Like, yeah. That's Chunky Muffin does imply, yeah.
1: The property currently being used as Lincolnshire's premier swingers venue.
4: Yes.
1: It boasts game rooms.
0: Uh-huh.
1: Dungeons.
4: Brilliant.
0: What?
1: Dungeons.
0: Oh, dungeons.
1: Play areas.
0: Right.
1: A jacuzzi, and a sauna, and a bar.
2: Yeah.
1: Chunky Muffins is run by a husband and wife team, Neil and Michelle Wright.
5: That's right. How are you?
6: Hello, this is my wife, Michelle.
1: And it comes the name from pet names they've given to each other, Chunk for Neil and Muffin for Michelle.
0: All right, really?
1: Isn't that sweet?
0: It doesn't mean...
3: Does Muffin also imply...
1: Her butt?
3: Her front?
5: Virginia.
3: Your muffin?
0: You ain't seen nothing. Till you're down on a muffin.
2: Mm-hmm.
1: It began as a private club in 2010 before expanding into a bigger business, which has left residents and local politicians divided, saying they were morally opposed to it.
3: Mm.
1: And it's unclear why the couple is selling the property.
5: We want out of the swing of business.
6: I thought this was a free country. Right, Muffin?
5: Yes.
1: I went to a art show one time.
0: An art show?
1: Yes, a gallery opening at a home. And apparently that home had been a swingers club at one point.
0: Oh.
1: And you would go, there was a huge bathroom. I mean, half the size of this room. And it was just a shower, like with a tub on one end. And then eight shower nozzles.
2: Oh, yeah.
1: It was in a huge jacuzzi tub. Thing at one end of it.
3: Yeah.
0: Nothing Six. Says swinger like multi shower head.
1: Yeah. Right.
3: Well, there. Do you guys follow Zillow Gone Wild?
1: Yes.
3: That's like
0: I don't.
3: 50% of those are swingers clubs. They have to be or torture facilities.
0: Zillow Gone Wild.
3: So it's just like crazy weird. Some of them are really cool, like throwback houses and stuff like that. But then. Some of them, some bad stuff's going on.
2: Dude, downtown in our city here for the longest time was a three-story swingers club, and it would have hundreds and hundreds of cars in the parking lot.
1: What?
2: It was crazy.
1: You went there.
2: Yeah, I went once with a girlfriend.
3: That's the one you went to.
2: And they had five hot tubs. They had 10 big shower rooms. They had 20 confessionals. They had... like 50 bedrooms.
7: Let's not call them confessionals. They were they were glory hole closets.
2: Well, they called them confessionals. But they had two bars, two dance floors. I mean, it was
1: huge,
2: crazy.
3: So when you're a swinger, you're not just swapping partners. Like, there's a lot more extracurricular.
7: When you're a swinger, you're a swinger all the way, babe.
3: I guess
0: from your first cigarette to your last dying day.
2: That's right.
0: Yeah. I'll tell you that.
2: No, we just sat on a couch fully clothed, freaked out for 4.5 hours. Couldn't wait to get out of there.
0: No kidding.
1: Four and a half hours?
2: It was horrible. But there's some people who are fully clothed, and there's some people just walking around in their birthday suit, just swinging like a pendulum.
0: That seems to me like a ripe situation for starting a fight.
3: Is that an invite-only situation?
2: You had to call a number and have a password.
3: Oh, okay.
2: And
1: Was it legal?
2: I'm saying there were officers there, but I think off the clock type as guards yeah. type okay. thing. But yeah, they had DJs and bartenders.
1: Cash bar?
3: Wow.
2: You brought your own, and they would hold it and mix your drink for you.
1: Oh.
0: BYOB.
3: Yeah. No liquor license.
2: Yeah.
7: Interesting.
2: Yeah. But hundreds and hundreds of just everyday people. Like, my biggest fear was I was going to run into my parents' friends.
3: Oh, right.
2: Because they're mostly 40 and up, I would say.
1: And I wasn't paying total attention. I apologize. Was there a cover charge?
2: There was. We went on couples night, and it was $80 a couple.
1: Okay.
2: But on the next night, they're single men are allowed, and they were $300 to get in.
7: Yeah, I mean, that makes sense.
2: Single women got in free.
7: That all makes sense. Yeah. What year would this have been?
2: I was 27.
0: 90s?
2: So 25 years ago.
7: Okay.
2: Or 20 years. I can't do math. Yeah.
7: Did they play music?
2: Oh, yeah. Like I said, they had DJs. The best part was, though, I worked at a brokerage firm across the street, and they sold it, and they had an auction, and they were bringing out all the mattresses and piling them up in the back of people's pickup trucks and driving off. And I'm like, what motel is that mattress going to? Oh, yeah.
0: No, but you're sitting there on the couch with your girlfriend, and do you like her or something like that?
2: No, it was more like, oh my gosh, get a load of this. It was a lot of Tom. Yeah. Like, oh my gosh, look at this guy.
0: Okay,
7: but check the insecure have no business going there. Like, that would be bad.
0: I guess.
7: Oh, I see you staring at her a little bit. We're in the wrong place.
2: We had one man approach us naked, and he came up, and I mean, just elephant trunk on him, and he's like, would your lady like a massage? And I was like, would you like a massage? She just goes and I go, no thank you. He goes, oh okay, have a great night, and just walked off.
3: Yeah,
2: and
3: so goes, polite.
7: I would not like a massage, but I'll bang you with that elephant trunk.
2: I could not have performed in this place on 5 Viagra. Yeah. Like, it was so uncomfortable. My guy was hiding like a turtle. Like, he was not even poking his head out.
1: Were there special rooms for people to actually do it, or were they just doing it?
2: No,
1: right?
2: There were like 50 bedrooms, but then there were bedrooms that had windows into the other bedrooms, so you could be on one side and the other couple's on the other side, so you guys can't touch, but you can watch each other.
7: All right.
1: Okay.
2: And then there were a few just orgy rooms where it was like a huge bed in the middle and just a bar around it, and everybody's just sitting there watching what's going on in the middle.
1: Are you serious?
2: Yeah, with like swings and stuff.
7: Was it like in Beetlejuice where one door you opened and the guy goes, that's the Lost Souls room?
2: Yeah. Oh, dude, it was so crazy.
3: That's nuts.
2: I couldn't believe it existed. I wasn't right for a month after that. Like, I couldn't believe this existed in a city. Oh, yeah. But strip club odor.
7: Oh, okay.
2: Like, they had those misters blowing something out.
7: Right.
2: Like cotton candy.
7: I mean, this place sounds like it was well designed.
2: Yeah. Oh, dude, it was three stories.
7: Wow.
2: It was probably 10,000, 15,000 square feet. It was
1: huge. Owned it? Was it a person?
2: Clue.
7: Wow.
1: That's crazy.
2: No clue.
1: And down? Was in business.
2: Downtown. Right at the corner of Capitol and Meridian.
0: Oh, my. Yeah, that's downtown. Yeah.
1: That is.
0: Holy hell.
2: Now it's an office building.
7: That's cool. That's cool.
3: I wonder if there's sex ghosts that just wander the halls.
7: If you listen closely at night, you can still hear
0: the bed squeaking.
7: You can still hear things like, can I kiss your wife?
0: Would you like a massage? Yeah.
1: An anime convention in southern China recently evicted several cosplayers.
0: Sochi?
1: After they put their bare feet in water and sold the so-called feet juice.
0: At
1: the Firefly Comic Convention in Gangzhou, some Chinese female cosplayers sat on chairs with their feet submerged in large boxes filled with water infused with lemon slices.
7: This just happened here, and it was a huge hit.
3: Yeah.
0: Really?
1: Their companions used disposable cups to scoop up the feet juice.
7: Feet juice.
1: To sell to spectators for $7 a cup.
7: Gosh darn it.
1: Some viral videos depicted visitors lying on the ground with their mouths open, trying to catch the water dripping from the cosplayers' feet.
7: They loved it. They just loved it.
3: The foot luge.
1: Organizers eventually
7: Everybody got foot luge.
0: Foot luge. Did you see the Knicks?
1: They were asked to leave, by the way.
0: The Knicks celebration at one point downtown New York City. This girl was twerking. She was on the trash can. Yeah. And there was a guy at the, and she stuck her feet out, and he just went to town on her both feet.
7: He absolutely, I mean, it's like he was born to do it.
1: Really?
0: She was having a great time. He was having a great time.
7: We could all wish to be kissed that passionately at some point in our lives.
0: Absolutely.
3: So the foot fetish thing, it's not just like you like feet. Like there's guys who like strangers' feet. Like it's very, it can get specific.
0: Oh, yeah.
7: I think so.
0: Right? The shoe dangle.
7: Or some want them clean and well pedicured. Others want them freshly stepped in.
1: No.
2: So yes. Was this
7: squashed pumpkin?
2: Yeah. Okay. Was this woman, did she have on shoes?
7: She didn't, because he puts
0: almost a whole foot in his mouth. Yeah.
2: So she's walking around New York City barefoot, and you put that in your mouth?
7: On a trash can.
2: Oh my God.
7: Might as well just suck on a rat.
1: Yeah. This is a picture of the cosplayer.
7: Right. He's sipping from the bowl of foot juice.
0: He's bobbing for
2: bunions.
7: really unsettling.
0: Yeah. I don't think I'm going to be right after
2: that. If you went down to Gen Con and put your feet in, how many glasses do you think you would sell?
7: Boy, I'd be lucky if I sold two, I bet. You know what I mean?
2: It's because
7: they want cute cosplay girls and stuff. Yeah.
0: Well, there are those.
7: Right.
1: There's,
7: But I think I would just be, I'd be shocked if I sold a couple.
0: Yeah.
7: And then I guess I would go get, I don't know, a number four at McDonald's or whatever.
0: You have the four?
7: Hey, they bought me. I don't even know what the four is.
0: I don't either.
1: Coming up, we have a history lesson.
0: Yes, we do. 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
7: People are always sending me pictures of the Elvira salt and pepper shaker where it's her two boobs.
1: Oh, yeah. 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
0: Welcome back to the O'Reilly Auto Parts Studios. This is the Bob and Tom Show. Chrissy Lee at the news desk.
1: Well, hello. Welcome to Friday.
0: Friday.
1: Friday. I apologize.
0: Jess Hooker is here. There's Josh Arnold.
5: Friday.
0: There's Ace Cosby.
5: Smells good.
0: It does smell good in here. There's Jeff Oskey.
2: Hey there.
0: I am Chicken. I think it's time for today in history. On this day, we're going to start off big.
7: It's the last day of July, my friends.
0: Unbelievable.
1: Isn't that amazing?
0: Right?
5: Where does the time go?
0: We're firmly in the last half
1: of 7 months gone.
0: 26.
5: Whoosh. Tomorrow starts the dog days, doesn't it?
7: Days.
0: Day, dog.
5: Sometimes.
1: Dog days.
5: Mess up my words.
1: Oh, we do that. I do that all the time.
12: How about a little toothpick wisdom on the Bob and Tom Show?
5: Yeah. You know.
1: Yeah.
5: When they say the dog days of summer.
0: Uh-huh.
5: It's because it's hotter than dog sex out there.
0: I think we all know how hot that is. Uh-huh.
12: Well, daggum, consider me educated.
0: Toothpick wisdom. We got a snout throw now.
1: I like that.
0: That means it's a bit.
7: I worked with a guy. He would go, "Oh, it is hotter than dog sex out here."
1: Did you really?
7: That is an unappealing sentence.
1: Yes.
0: Was he by any chance in sales?
7: For a little bit.
0: Uh-huh.
7: Closeouts.
0: Okay.
7: All right. That's a whole other kind of salesperson.
0: Yes, it is.
7: The closeout guy.
0: Yeah.
7: Hey, nobody wanted these. I'm going to sell them to you.
0: I'm going to make you want them. Yeah. Here's the deal. On this day in 1975, in the early morning hours, James Riddle Hoffa disappeared.
7: Is his middle name honestly Riddle?
0: R-I-D-D-L-E.
7: Boy, your name is your destiny, isn't it?
0: Yeah. He was officially reported missing after he failed to return home the previous night. He's popularly believed to have been the victim of a murder. Conclusive evidence never found. Hoffa's fate to this day remains a mystery.
7: I read the book, You Paint Houses, or I Hear You Paint Houses.
0: Right.
7: Which became The Irishman, and I haven't seen that yet, which is inexcusable because Martin Scorsese is one of my favorite directors.
1: Right. And you liked the book?
7: Loved it, and I tend to believe the guy.
1: I don't know anything about Hoffa. Was he a Teamster president?
7: Oh, he was a huge union guy. I don't know exactly what.
1: Okay, but he was in the Teamsters.
0: I'm pretty sure.
7: Yeah, he ran it.
1: Okay,
7: yeah.
1: But he wasn't a mafia guy, right? Or
7: well, there were ties.
1: Okay.
7: You know, the union and the mafia and all, there were all kinds of, historically, there have been ties there. But
1: why would they want him gone?
0: Well, they wanted to put somebody else in there, I guess. Somebody that they could control more, I think.
7: Huh. Right. Okay. He became, like some considered him to be too powerful in his role.
1: I see.
7: They wanted somebody they could control more.
1: Gotcha. Hmm.
0: On this day in...
1: Now I've been educated. Thank you.
7: Semi. I mean, don't just take my word for it. There's more to it, but...
1: Oh.
12: Well, daggone, consider me educated.
0: On this day, 2012, Summer Olympics in London, swimmer Michael Phelps won his 19th Olympic medal, becoming the most decorated Olympian of all time. He would finish his career with 28 total Olympic medals, 23 of them gold.
1: Yeah, man.
0: Gold, Jerry, gold. In 1991, President George H.W. Bush and Soviet President Gorbachev signed the Strategic Arms Reduction Treaty in Moscow. That was known as START. Although there's no strategic arms, it's actually SART.
7: Right.
0: Maybe they added an S, an H in there, Strategic Human Arms Reduction.
7: Originally they did.
0: SART.
7: You're right, and they went, we can't really.
0: They gave my heads up as far as, we can't do that.
1: In 1988, the last Playboy Club closes in Lansing, Michigan.
0: Boy, that would be the toughest trivia question ever.
1: Right?
0: What was the last Playboy? Where was the last Playboy Club in the United States?
1: Yeah. Ace and I were there in 1986.
7: Where?
1: In Lansing at the Playboy Club.
7: Oh, in the Lansing one.
1: Mm-hmm.
0: Wow.
1: Yeah, with the band Kiss.
0: Was it nice? I mean, was it well-appointed?
1: It was nice. It was fine.
5: Part of our hotel.
1: Yeah, it was. It was part of our hotel.
7: Huh.
1: Mm-hmm. Yeah.
0: On this day in 1972, Vice Presidential candidate Thomas Eagleton.
1: Did not remember that.
0: Withdrew from the Democratic ticket with George McGovern following disclosures that Eagleton had received electroshock therapy to treat clinical depression.
1: Oh, come on.
7: Yeah. Boy, that would be a five-minute story today.
1: Right?
7: Yeah.
0: It would. Yeah, like, who hasn't?
7: In fact, I think if you are a politician, mandatory electroshock therapy for anyone in office.
0: Absolutely.
1: Clean out those cobwebs.
7: Yeah, a little rewiring.
1: Yeah.
0: Just to shake them loose. In 1971, on July 31st, Apollo 15 crew members David Scott and James Irwin became the first astronauts to use a lunar rover on the surface of the moon. No, it wasn't a puppy dog. It was.
1: They got to drive on the moon.
0: On the moon. Yep.
7: That must have been so fun.
1: Right?
7: It was essentially a dune buggy.
1: Yeah,
7: wasn't
1: with
7: it?
1: Those big
7: absolutely.
1: Wheels.
0: Yeah. They wanted to send a space woman up there and drive.
7: You know what?
1: Don't you dare go there.
0: Okay, sorry.
7: I got to write that. That's another bucket list thing of mine.
1: Drive a lunar module?
7: The dune buggy in the desert.
0: Oh, yeah. Okay.
7: That looks so fun.
0: It does look fun.
1: Talk to Andy about that.
7: Sandy Andy, they call him because he's so famous for doing it.
1: Well, no, he was, he worked Baja for many years as a big sponsor guy for that.
0: No kidding.
1: You got sponsors for Baja drivers? Yeah.
7: Uh-huh. Oh.
1: Mm-hmm. Yeah, Casey Mears, I think.
7: Fun.
1: Yeah.
0: Birthdays.
1: Mears, not
0: July
1: Casey
0: 31st,
1: Rogers.
0: Birthdays, 1932, Ted Cassidy.
7: Lurch?
0: Most famous Lurch on the Addams Family.
1: Is he related to David Cassidy?
7: Yes, they're twin brothers.
0: He was also in Butch Cassidy and the Sundance Kid. He was a member of the Hole in the Wall gang.
1: Oh.
0: 1957, Dirk Blocker was born.
7: Great name.
0: He plays Hitchcock on Brooklyn Nine-Nine, if you'd like to look at that in reruns. 1958.
1: Oh, I was thinking of Dan Blocker. He was on.
0: Dirk is Dan's son.
1: Oh, yeah. He is?
7: Yeah. He's built like him too, yeah.
1: Oh, cool.
0: 1958, Mark Cuban was born.
1: He's rich.
0: Cubes. Yeah.
7: He was kind of like Cubes.
1: I like him, too.
0: Yeah, Shark Tank is okay, but it's not the same since...
7: I know. You Cubes do miss him.
0: Absolutely. 1962, Wesley Snipes was born.
7: I am a big defender of the film Demolition Man.
0: Is that right?
7: With he and Sylvester Stallone. I think it's so entertaining.
1: I have not seen it.
7: Funny action.
1: Demo stuff.
7: Oh, my gosh. Yeah, they really did.
0: Demolition Man.
7: You could argue that either of them is the Demolition Man.
1: Okay.
7: Wesley Snipes is the bad guy.
0: Demolition trainee, possibly, and then...
7: So they're both, like, in the 90s, and then they get frozen, and they're brought back out in the future.
1: Oh,
7: so,
0: really?
7: Yeah.
1: That is not what I thought it was going to be like.
7: So it's fun. It's a fun one.
0: I will have to check that out.
1: I thought they like blew up old casinos or something. Demolition.
7: No.
0: Yeah, I thought they blew up the Kingdome or something in Seattle.
7: The name is somewhat of a non sequitur, I suppose.
1: But. All right.
0: July 31st, 1963, Fatboy Slim. It's his birthday. Born Norman Cook.
7: Yeah. Mm.
0: Stormin' Norman. 65, J.K. Rowling was born.
1: She's rich, too.
0: Yeah.
1: This would have been a good day to be born. You'd be rich.
7: And she was born a woman.
0: That's right. And there are pictures going viral of her, or I guess I've just seen them, her sitting in a Starbucks, honestly, writing Harry Potter.
1: I've seen that, too. Yeah.
7: The new book, Harry Potter and the Problematic Tweets.
0: That seems a little too close to home.
7: Right. Well, you're right when you know.
0: Yeah, that's true. let's see. And on 1980, this date, Harry Potter was born, it says.
7: Oh, we talked about this once, about how they had the same birthday.
1: Yeah. Oh.
7: Why not?
0: Why the hell not? And in 1979, B.J. Novak was born.
1: Oh, from The Office?
0: He plays Ryan on The Office, right? He goes to New York and... immediately becomes addicted to every substance.
7: He's such a great foil for, what's her name?
2: Mindy?
7: Yes, thank you. Yeah. For Mindy Kaling's character.
0: Yeah, one of the scenes, is she goes, yes, I have a question for Ryan. How dare you?
7: Those two, real funny.
0: Real excellent. What's coming up in news, Christy?
1: Coming up in news. That's a great question.
0: Okay, all right.
1: We have an Odyssey update. We can talk about that.
0: Oh, okay. Yeah. I'm going to see that as soon as possible.
1: Are you?
7: Yeah, I'd like to.
0: I might actually go to a theater. I'm not going to do the 70 millimeter or however.
1: Well, that's the story. So we'll talk about that 70 millimeter one.
0: All right. Yeah. We're in the O'Reilly Auto Parts Studios. I think we're going to eat some food coming up. You'll love that. This is the Bob and Tom Show.
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13: You don't say we didn't warn you. 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
7: You guys want to grab lunch?
13: We can't go anymore.
7: Holy
14: That's
7: cow.
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0: Which is why Tom likes it. Hey, you know, some people just can't grow up.
1: I bought some Twinkies. I bought some Ding Dongs. I bought some hoes and some powdered sugar donuts. I poured some sugar in my Pepsi. I had 7 cups of coffee with some fudge. I ate a Snickers bar. I ate an Almond Joy. I poured some sugar on a Milky Way and ate it. And now I'm driving on the freeway. And if you cut me off, I think I'm gonna kill you. Yeah, kill you, kill you. I pulled a booger out of my nose. I poured some sugar on the booger and I ate it.
2: Yeah!
1: I'm eating sugar boogers. I'm eating sugar boogers. Yeah, sugar, kill you. Sugar's good. Yeah, beep.
0: He beeped there at the end because
3: that was an answering machine, wasn't it?
0: Message. Mm-hmm. Oh, that's can I tell you something? My mother used to chew her toenails.
4: No way.
0: In front of me.
5: Oh, gosh.
6: Oh, boy. Clothed or not?
0: Clothed.
6: Oh, thank God. that is a visual.
5: Poor Bob has lost it over there.
2: A little best of right here. Right here.
6: That would be, you know.
2: Totally naked.
5: How did you even think of that?
2: See anything you like, boy?
6: I think
2: you
6: get free psychiatry for life. Free Prozac, whatever you want.
5: There's a government program for that.
6: We are going to fix you.
2: How about it, boy? Anything you like?
6: You can imagine the twisting that would be involved.
4: There's a lot of people who can't even do that.
3: Okay.
2: She was very limber.
3: Show's over.
7: And now, from the Bob and Tom Archives, we dust off another classic. classic. A moment of frivolity.
6: Right now, joining us in the studio, it's comedian Dwight Slade. Dwight, great to see you again. How are you?
8: I'm lovely. Thank you for having me on.
6: Your former wife is a veterinarian, am I right?
8: That's correct. That's what led to the divorce, is being married to a woman who is legally entitled to do castration. Who actually had a manual in the house on how to do it.
3: Uh-huh.
8: That and the one time that I got her equipment magazine and mistook it for a Victoria's Secret catalog was a horrible, horrible error.
0: There's figurative.
3: Oh, yeah.
0: Castration. Yes. Literal.
8: So, mm-hmm.
6: But you've been divorced for quite some time now.
8: I have, and I don't want to come off as a bitter divorce guy.
0: No.
8: I don't want to do that at all. You know, I'm happy she's remarried. Good for her and her new husband, her brand new job.
9: And she's going to Cabo. We met on eHarmony.com, and we're in love. 29 dimensions of compatibility, and you're not one of them. We love each other.
8: I'm handling it with a great deal of maturity.
0: Yes. Yes.
3: You see that. It's quite obvious.
8: Yeah, and I, you know what? And I enjoy dating. I've realized I like damaged women. I'm just cutting it. It's called skipping the middleman. Let's just get right to it. Why spend 5 years finding out your mate has psychological disorders? Just get right to it. You know, that's what I look for. I look for, a facial tick, a weepy eye, paralysis in one arm. That's good. Fingernails bitten to the quick. Very, very nice.
3: Yeah.
8: Very erotic. Mm-hmm. You know, maybe if you spent time in a Chinese prison, I'm down with that. I want that right up front.
3: All right. Okay.
8: You know, stepdad issues, very erotic. You know?
6: Well, let's slow down for one second.
3: Well,
6: have you ever used any of the so-called computer dating services?
8: I was on Match.com, and I'll tell you this. If you go on the Bob and Tom show, Coast to Coast, and talk about a colonic, the emails you get the next day are a wonder, are amazing. This ties into dating, because my ex-girlfriend talked me into a colonic, which is colonic irrigation, which is a water skiing accident on purpose.
3: Yeah.
6: This is like an enema, but and then some, as I understand
8: it. High-powered jet. Yeah, and it's great to walk out like Yosemite Sam, all bow-legged. All right, let me out of here.
3: Let's go jogging.
6: So this woman, you say, was actually in the lobby throughout the process?
8: Yes, she was too. She was there and mm-hmm. very thrilled that I'd had it happen.
0: Now, did it excite her in some way that you can discuss?
8: I hadn't thought about that, but there was romance after that.
6: Mm-hmm. You weren't afraid that...
3: Weren't you a little uncomfortable? you were afraid someone's going to blow?
6: Yeah. Weren't you afraid there might be a little afterbirth?
7: Bob and Tom. Well-meaning, but...
10: Yeah, they're all messed up.
7: More than slightly confused.
6: I've got a couple really odd stories here. This is in reference to a Giorgio Armani ad.
10: Yeah.
6: With David Beckham, the
4: have you seen this
6: soccer ad?
10: Was this the one where he's in the underwear?
4: Yeah.
2: And
10: the fake bulge.
6: Well, here we go.
4: Is it fake?
6: Here's the story.
10: It has to be.
4: Wow.
6: If you'd allow me here.
4: Okay.
6: Singer Victoria Beckham, Posh Spice, has slammed claims that husband David's manhood has been digitally enhanced in his provocative new advertisement for Giorgio Armani.
10: Oh yeah.
6: Proudly showing off a bulging groin, which fans speculate has been computer altered. But the Spice Girl, who of course is his wife, insists what's pictured in the pair of white briefs is all his. She says, he does have a huge one. You can see it in the advert. It's all his. Now here's the best part. It's like a tractor exhaust pipe. That would be known as a massive Ferguson, I believe.
10: I guess, sir. Or a Dear John.
6: Yeah.
4: Mm-hmm. Yeah. This is really nice.
6: Phallus Chalmers. Any other tractors help me here? I don't know much about tractors, but the fact that it's just so bulbous, it doesn't, it's so curvy.
10: I'm sorry, did you say bulbous?
6: Curvy and bulbous. It doesn't look, it looks like the cod piece that, who were the two magicians that got eaten by the tiger? What's it called?
4: Siegfried and Roy.
10: They used
6: remember those guys used to wear the enormous cod pieces? That's what it looks like he's got in there. That's
2: okay, I have a picture here of David Beckham naked.
4: What?
2: I
4: no
2: just
4: way.
2: So
10: where
2: I'm,
10: did you
2: like,
10: find
2: two
10: this?
2: Seconds.
6: That's
2: and
6: his wall. That's
10: Christy,
6: his wallpaper.
10: Sit down.
2: That's my wallpaper. I can't make it any bigger than that.
4: Oh my
2: but
4: God!
2: If I had a wiener like that, I'd go around. Hey,
10: there'd be 8x10s on
2: you'd
10: car
2: trouble,
10: windshields
2: you'd
10: everywhere.
2: You'd have trouble keeping me in clothes. I'm sorry. Oh, look! Holy moly!
10: Can you imagine?
6: Purple flowers and wedding rings aren't standard features at Skydive Utah's facility. Last week, Lance Bates and Heather Robbins were married while skydiving. The couple took the plunge while jumping from an airplane.
4: How'd they do that?
6: They exchanged rings and ceremoniously kissed aboard a plane. The rings went on without a glitch, and the kiss went so well, Bates said that he and Robbins shared a few more. Then Bates, Robbins, and members of their wedding party jumped out of the airplane, floated toward the earth, while those on the ground looked for the bride and groom. After the groom swooped in and the bride landed, the couple shared a moment under an arbor covered in flowers.
4: Aww.
6: Then the plane landed and the best man ushered the judge to the arbor where the bride and groom were waiting.
2: Wonder 3 years, he'll want to jump without the chute. I can tell you that.
6: By the way, during
2: give it time.
6: I understand that. I understand that during the honeymoon, the chute was also packed.
7: You're listening to Bob and Tom Radio.
4: You're so weird.
7: You have no idea. Essential Morning Radio. 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
11: It's bank.
12: Welcome back to the Bob and Tom Show in the O'Reilly Auto Parts Studios. It's a comedy of errors. There's Chrissy Lee at the news desk.
4: Doing great.
12: Yeah, there's Jess Hooker.
13: Hi.
12: There's Josh Arnold.
14: Some would say more errors than comedy.
12: Yeah. Absolutely.
4: Okay, there's that.
12: You have to learn to laugh at your mistakes, right?
14: Oh, Mike, can you imagine where we'd be if we didn't?
13: Oh, man.
14: I make 20 mistakes an hour.
12: There's Ace Cosby. Yeah, Clooney said you never learn from your successes.
14: Yeah.
12: You learn from... Jeff Oskey is who you learned from.
14: Huh? That's right, buddy.
12: How are you? We've got food in front of us.
13: We do. This week's Hooker the Cooker recipe is a two-ingredient nugget.
14: I love that idea.
12: Two-ingredient.
13: Yeah. I actually saw it on a bodybuilder's page to cut carbs. So it's chicken thighs, or you could do chicken breast, whatever, and pork rinds. These are spicy pork rinds. They're not crazy spicy, but there is a spice.
14: Okay.
13: So I put them in the food processor and blended them all up and shaped them into adult-sized nuggets, as I like to say. And, yeah.
14: Yeah, because they're between a nugget and a small hamburger, maybe.
13: Yeah, well, yeah, yeah. Like, I didn't want to do tenders. I'm not a fan of the tender
14: shape.
13: No,
14: this is great.
13: Yeah.
14: Let's see.
13: So these are, and I also just gave you guys some Bob Evans macaroni and cheese in case they completely
14: suck. Because why not?
13: You could cleanse your palate.
14: And Some ketchup?
13: Yeah, a little bit of ketchup. Yeah.
14: I'm going to go sans ketchup first.
13: Yeah, okay, okay. I did add a little bit of seasoning based on the recipe that I did on Hooker the Cooker at Bob and Tom's YouTube channel. You can see how I made this nugget. It was a little bland, I thought, and so I added some herbs and spices, as the Colonel would say.
14: It's quite tasty.
13: Yeah. Mm-hmm.
11: It's I think the texture threw me off a little bit.
13: You think it's going to be crispy?
11: Crispy, and you think there's going to be chicken inside it.
13: Oh, gotcha.
11: You know what I mean?
13: Yeah, like the way a nugget. No, this is right. This is a consistent two ingredients. So when you put them in the food processor, I did not bread them with the pork rinds, as some people have assumed.
14: That's what I thought.
11: That's what I thought, too.
13: I should try it that way. That's an idea for later, but the it's not breaded. The pork rinds are actually used as a binder instead of a breading.
14: Yeah, I see.
13: Okay.
14: Yeah. But I love it.
13: Yeah, okay, cool.
2: Pretty good.
13: Yeah, so this is like I'm saying maybe two carbs. Like, it's insane. There's no carbs in
2: pork
13: any of it,
2: rinds?
13: Really.
2: There's no carbs?
13: No carbs in pork rinds.
2: Son of a gun.
13: Yeah. Turns out, pig fat, no carbs.
14: I remember I was on Atkins. I have some in my mouth. Is it awful to listen to?
13: No.
14: Okay. I was on Atkins, and I remember not being able to eat an apple, but I could have as many pork rinds as I wanted.
13: Yeah, I know.
14: And that's where I went, this diet is effective because I'm losing weight, but there's no way this is sustainable.
13: Yeah. The other way that I did it is I used spring roll wrappers, and turns out that wrapper wasn't necessary at all. But I thought if you wanted to do like a chicken nugget egg roll, you could put like a little bit of macaroni and cheese or something else with the spring roll and cook it that way. I also made some jalapeno chicken poppers.
14: Oh, gosh.
13: Where I just sliced it and did. Look at the grease.
14: Oh, yeah.
13: Yeah.
8: Oh, my God.
15: That looks good.
13: Yeah. So that's.
8: And those are.
13: Yeah, that's a jalapeno popper halved with the chicken nugget mixture put in there. And I put those in the air fryer, too.
14: Yum.
8: Those are spicy, right?
13: Well, they're not very spicy because the rind and the seeds are out of it. The
14: skin so you spoon
13: is,
14: all.
13: Yeah, so
14: all that
13: it's,
14: out.
13: You just get the jalapeno flavor, really.
15: I think my kids would really enjoy these nuggets.
13: Okay.
15: Yeah. They would definitely be a fan.
13: Yeah, okay.
14: Can you make them dinosaur shapes next time?
13: Yes, I'll work on it. I will.
11: Little cookie cutters.
13: No. Yes.
8: Yeah. Do like a star or half moon.
13: Yeah.
2: Dinosaurs.
11: At Christmas, we could have Santa.
13: Yes.
8: I think Josh
13: No, no Christmas cookies. Oh, just dinosaurs.
2: I went dino. Dino.
8: Not the mama. Not the mama. Remember that?
14: Would you watch a show called Two Grown Brats? And it's... It stars Chick and I, and we just act that way no matter where we go. Actually, that might be...
13: We kind of live that.
8: That would be different how.
2: Yeah. We want dino.
13: What do you think this is? Look around. There's cameras.
8: I think we'd have to act like reasonable adults some of the time. But something
14: happens that, I mean, where we melt down.
8: We go to
13: Brad. Oh, like it's a noise, like you hear like a bell or something and it trips you.
14: I think it's something that sets us off.
13: Okay. Yeah.
14: Like the fact that those weren't dino shaped.
13: Sure.
14: But we'll fall on the ground and have to be dragged out of places.
8: Yes.
14: Classic toddler baby.
11: Toddler baby.
8: I will be willing.
11: Do you want a sucker? Will that help, Joshy?
2: Yes.
8: I want a soccer. I would be willing to crap my pants for this show. Oh, 100,000.
14: Wait until sweeps week.
8: Yeah. Okay. All right.
15: He's a giver.
8: That's right.
15: Can I try one of the jalapeno ones?
13: Yeah, absolutely. I'll bring it to you.
14: All right. Sweet. Thank you, Jess. And the video is up now at the Bob and Tom YouTube on how to make these.
8: Yep.
14: Hooker the Cooker is the series.
13: Mm-hmm. Uh-huh.
14: Oh, thank you. It's good stuff, isn't it?
8: Jess, I can't keep this out of my mouth.
14: I finished mine.
11: I'm still torn by the texture. I'm sorry, Jess. It's not that it's not. It's good. It's just
8: you know
11: not
8: the texture kind of in my brain. Yeah. I thought this was going to be crunchy.
13: I was hoping, but I think what I'm going to have to do is separate because I don't even know if you would really need the pork rind as the binder. I think it was more of a flavor thing. Because when you grind up chicken thighs, they kind of stay together the same way ground beef would. I might try that as a coating. We'll
11: see
13: how it goes.
11: Because pork rinds are already crispy, right?
13: Right.
11: So you can't refry them.
13: Yeah.
11: That would make no sense.
13: Yeah, but the moisture from the meat obviously hydrated the pork rinds and then no crunch.
8: I tell you what, the Bob Evans got a pretty good product.
11: Yeah, they do.
2: They
11: I ate all the mac and cheese. Sorry.
13: And cheese. Yeah, no. Wow. Christy, in all honesty, I bought the macaroni and cheese for you.
11: Knowing I wouldn't eat the other thing.
13: I did know. I really did. And I thought, man, I got to do something for her.
11: Oh, that, no. Dude,
15: Bob Evans, their instant mash, the potatoes. Oh. All of that stuff. It's
11: mashed
15: just
11: potatoes, yeah.
15: Phenomenal.
11: So the chicken noodles. Oh, my gosh.
15: Ooh, I haven't tried that.
11: Even at, oh.
16: And also, I think they offer breakfast.
11: And their
14: they do.
11: Biscuits and gravy. Oh.
14: Have they figured out their biscuits and gravy in freezing?
13: The freezer, yes.
15: One more time.
13: The frozen.
16: No words.
11: The frozen sausage gravy.
16: You can't talk.
14: You know how you microwave the macaroni and cheese that's frozen? Do they have that with biscuits and gravy?
11: Yes, they do.
14: They do?
11: Yes.
13: They have it with the gravy.
11: It's
13: in
11: the frozen.
13: Yeah.
11: It's in the freezer.
16: Wait a minute. They do? How
11: Bob Evans?
16: Yeah. Honest
13: to gosh? Yeah, they do.
11: Bob Evans, I've been feeding my kids that for years.
13: Is it the white gravy? Or the brown gravy?
11: It's the white chicken, it's the gravy that they have for breakfast.
13: They have sausage gravy that's brown, though.
14: Oh, okay.
13: You know what I'm talking about?
14: Oh, yes, because I think chicken would get an extra bowl
13: of it. I would, too, just to dunk. It's so good.
14: Yeah.
13: So good.
11: It used to be in the refrigerated section, you're right, Ace, and I think that they started freezing it, or I may have had to go to, what's the other big...
13: Country Pride.
11: Country Pride might have the sausage gravy that's frozen. One of them has it for sure, because
16: I'll give you
11: a
16: quick hack, by the way. Okay, biscuits and gravy. Yeah, that's good. But I always go wheat toast and gravy. You dunk that toast in there. So great.
14: Wow.
16: Mm. Really, really great.
13: Beef gravy.
14: Oh, man.
15: What she said was chipped beef gravy.
11: Chip beef, yeah.
13: I had a nug in my mouth.
15: Now, do you put peas in yours?
13: No.
15: See, we grew up on it with peas over toast.
11: No.
16: Mushy peas?
14: Yeah, I was going to say, it's
15: chipped
14: almost
15: beef gravy with peas in it.
16: That's very British, yeah.
15: It was good.
14: That makes sense.
13: Yeah, it does. It doesn't sound bad, but no.
16: Baked beans on toast is...
14: Is like, chipped beef what you would call S on a shingle?
11: Yes,
13: that's what I...
15: Oh,
13: yeah,
15: ours was made with the budding beef.
11: Yes.
13: That's what we did, too.
11: Or
15: but S on a
11: bags?
15: Shingle, I thought was
11: Do you remember those?
15: Beef.
11: The boiling bags, Chick?
16: Oh, absolutely.
11: Oh, yeah.
16: Yeah. You get those going, man.
11: They came in a bag, and you would boil them in hot water. We didn't have microwaves back in the olden days.
15: No,
11: kids.
15: We didn't. We had to boil it in the water. The only way to
14: sous vide it?
11: Yeah, exactly. And it would heat up, and then you'd pour it over toast.
15: Oh. Huh.
11: Yeah.
16: It was just, it was like it was good. Yep.
11: And by the way, Ace is right, the Bob Evans has been discontinued in grocery. You can still get the gravy at the restaurants, but there is sawmill gravy or the whatever they call that. Gravy, sausage gravy available in the frozen section. A different brand, but it's still good.
16: Son of a gun.
11: Yeah. I love biscuits and gravy. I gotta admit. All right. Coming up, we're going to have failed to mention news.
16: Oh, is that right? Now, who does? Oh, never mind.
11: Yeah. I think he might be sitting right.
16: Okay. And we have to talk about things that were left behind in will.
11: Oh, they inherit some of the inherited things.
16: Inherited things that people get? Yeah.
11: Yeah, we can do that.
16: You know, in the United States, there's a break-in every 26 seconds. 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We'll be right back. 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
22: 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Oh, the years went by, and his soul it did depart. But now he is a knick-knack through the taxidermist's art. 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